0: Canada against Qatar. They are up 6-0 in the 98th minute. Coming down to the final minute here, Jonathan David for Canada with a hat trick. Earlier today, Switzerland topped Bosnia-Herzegovina 4-1 in Group B. Czechia and South Africa in Group A, that ended in a 1-1 draw. In Major League Baseball, Juan Soto has homered twice for the Mets, but the Phillies have tied the game, so it's 3-3, bottom of the fourth inning. The Yankees have tied the game thanks to Ryan McMahon's home run. They're tied against the White Sox at 1-1, bottom of the fourth. Cardinals lead the Royals 2-1 after the first inning. Amancio Olaños.
1: One guy is happily divorced. One guy is happily married. One guy gets called daddy by his three beautiful daughters. Aww. One guy gets called daddy after a credit card approval. One guy won a state high school basketball championship. One guy only covered a state high school basketball championship. One guy does voiceovers for fast food chains. One guy only eats fast food. Does this seem weird to anybody else?
2: Hey, I heard that.
1: Can this sports writer and this sports fan share a radio show without driving each other crazy? 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Here's Kelvin Washington.
3: Hour number two, numero dos. Wait, Canada. Oh, okay. I was saying, they might have scored again. Mike. This is getting carried away. Like, it's got to be mercy. I think it's ended. It ended, right? Is it over?
4: Thank
3: it's over.
4: God.
3: Like,
4: I thought they would do it like old Yella, bring him out back.
3: Look at you. Let me tell you who is updating their LinkedIn page right now, Monty. Whoever is the coach, the cutter, he is updating that LinkedIn page, his Indeed page, his Monster.com page, his Express employer, all that. Because the way they've been firing people, they ain't been playing around.
4: Indeed, heads up, you do. The coach they fired from Tunisia might get the job.
3: Yeah, he got fired. He got fired on his day off.
5: Hey,
3: he was stealing boxes.
5: He was getting on the bus. It was like, hey, Jeffrey, let me talk to you for a second.
3: Got a plane ticket for you.
5: He was like, let me put this. No, bring the bag with you.
6: You going to need it.
5: No, come on. No,
3: but it's cool. Yeah, appreciate it.
4: This is your ticket. It's home.
3: Yeah,
5: bro, I've seen guys on the way out to practice.
3: That's real. How would you prefer to handle that? Is it business to business, or I didn't plan on going here, and it kind of sort of leads to the conversation we're going to have here in a minute, but real quick, stay right there, because I want to ask you that.
5: Okay.
3: 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Also, check us out right now on YouTube, doing our thing. Shout out to Elijah's got us up looking good. Search iCoupleFSR. Thumbs up, like, share, comment. Who? Never heard of them. All that good stuff. We'll read some of the comments from the iMob and YouTubians in a minute. You brought that up because I've heard, there's a gazillion podcasts now. Every ex-athlete almost like, if you don't have a pod, what you doing? And a lot of us
5: I don't have a pod.
3: Well, because you administer 16 of them.
5: That's true.
3: Every time I come here, and I saw, I said, yeah, we working with him. We got some stuff coming out.
5: Well.
3: I can even bring up a food place. Yeah, I was thinking about going to In-N-Out. Yeah, we got this documentary on In-N-Out. But
5: we call it Out and In.
3: Out and In, because they came out of here, and you never believe it. They put in. But I said that to say, a lot of players, when we see guys get traded, they'll speak up. I got traded like this, and I didn't like that. They could at least gave me the courtesy call. How do you feel about it? Like, is it supposed to be some type of way, hey, man, we're going to trade you? Or is it business is business? I'm paying you millions of dollars. It's a big boy business. How are you feeling that about
5: that? That's the business part of sports, of professional sports. There is no perfect way to tell someone you either been fired or traded. There is no great way. I've seen guys get cut after practice.
3: You could have told me before.
5: Because they knew before.
3: Banged up my whole body. I'm tired. I'm wore out.
5: So I've seen guys get cut after games. Are traded after games. I've seen guys be pulled out of team meetings on Monday while we're watching game film and being traded and having to go to the airport to fly to God knows where. It's the part of the business. So when you see athletes taking the control or exhibiting whatever the small piece of control that they have, and they're doubling down on that control, that's why.
3: Yeah, that makes sense.
5: As an athlete, there's very few things you get to control outside of how you play. You can't control when you play, how long you play, and for who you play. And so the thing you can control is how you play, and you know whether you're holding out, whether you know some, the, you know, place you're not is not conducive to you. That's the only little bit of control, and it's misconstrued in the media as being spoiled,
3: right? Entitled,
5: all of these things. But when you really get down to the essence of it, there is a lack of control. Anything in your life you can't fully control gives you a little bit of anxiety.
3: Big facts.
5: Right? Like having kids in itself is anxiety inducing because you can't control. Once they go out into the world, you can't control that.
3: Where they are,
5: so
3: what they're doing.
5: It's that level of anxiety that you feel as an athlete when it does when, look, it, and especially football. Basketball is different. You're going to get your money, player.
3: Mm-hmm.
5: And football,
3: get it when you can. Control it when
5: they
3: you can.
5: They could turn the lights off, and you, then what?
3: Right. So that leads me to this conversation I want to get to as well. Rob G, we've been talking about the World Cup, one of the most known top one, two, three famous soccer players in the last 20 years. Cristiano Ronaldo.
5: Christina Rock.
3: We had
5: Cristiano Rock.
3: Christina Milian is where I was going.
2: I don't know where I was going.
3: Hey, Lexi was telling us you were mad at him the other day. You were saying that he needs to just—it's a wrap.
4: He's Voldemort to me. He should not be named.
3: Yes, you were.
4: He's a cancer to the team.
3: Speaking of, we see him right now. They're showing him on TV. With that being said, Rob G, he's had poor performance for a while now. What's the noise around him?
2: Yeah. So just in context, right? So in this 1-1 draw, which felt like a loss to Congo, right? He played the full 90 minutes. He touched the ball 25 times and did not even get a shot off through the first 67. When he did get shots off later, all three of them were deemed off target, nowhere close to the goal. And the one best chance he had, all the soccer prognosticators, including Lexi from Lexington, said he should have passed it. Yep. He took a shot he shouldn't have taken. Yep. So now, Ronaldo has gone 10 consecutive major tournament games without scoring for Portugal. During that stretch, he's attempted 33 shots. Only 11 have been deemed on target. Anybody who covers soccer knows soccer. It will tell you that if he's not scoring, he is not contributing. So there's a lot of groundswell, especially this week, that maybe Portugal will be better without the greatest player in their country's history.
3: Well, by the way, he just tweeted. He said, it wasn't the star we wanted, but this is far from over. Head up and focus on the next game. So take that, Lexi.
5: Not quite sure. That's what he said. Tweeted that, but
3: Yeah, that's what he said.
4: He should say that from home.
3: Ooh.
5: Whoa.
3: So, but this leads to the conversation. Yeah. Look, I'm going to say this. Me and Rob Parker have many conversations, arguments about, we'll have these things. And he's 41.
5: Okay.
3: And me and Rob will do this because maybe the conversation's around Aaron Rodgers, or maybe it's around Tom Brady, or maybe it's around LeBron. And the difference I always tell him is, dude, Tom Brady won another Super Bowl. Like, he was still performing at a high level. Why should he go in? LeBron, to this day, might be 10, 15 best players. I know you might want to say somebody, but if it came down to a game, it's not but about five or six guys I'm taking over him to get
5: right
3: the job
5: now,
3: done.
5: Today, yes, yeah, of
3: you
5: course.
3: Get, you get what I mean?
5: Yeah.
3: And so it's hard to tell that guy. We saw how spectacular he was, led the Lakers to a series against the Rockets and beat them and look good. And so telling that guy to just go away and retire is hard. Telling Tom Brady when he's still balling. And despite Aaron Rodgers, you know, looking great in the postseason, had another solid good season with the Steelers. So those guys play at such a high level that they still bring it. They get you in the postseason, as Aaron Rodgers did, Super Bowl for Tom Brady, postseason for LeBron. This is a different thing. They're still got a lot left in the tank, and they're looking at these young boys like, man, I'm still mopping y'all up. Ronaldo ain't mopping nothing up. In fact, I mean, you could argue he might need to be mopping something up at this point. Go be a janitor somewhere. You'd be better at that. And I think when you're just holding on to hold on, this happens in all professions. It happens when you have people, even in our profession, there's people, you know, you need to get off this TV or this mic. And to me, what happens is their identity is so wrapped up in it. If I'm not this, then what am I?
5: What? Yeah. I look, man, if you've dedicated, he's 41. He's dedicated his life to soccer since he was probably about 3.
3: Mm-hmm.
5: Right. So when you look at those numbers, that's 38 years of his life he's dedicated to this one thing. And yes, it does have an expiration date. But the thing about being as great as he's been, sometimes you can't see the expiration date. Sometimes you look across the way and Lionel Messi, who is 39, I believe.
3: 39, yep.
5: scores three goals. And so you're like, for a long time, for decades, they were the one and two. Who's this and who's that? And they've been competing with each other at that level. Now you got the young Bulls and Mbappe coming up and these guys who are now pushing the envelope, who are better, who are faster, stronger. And Mbappe scores two goals in his debut. All of the people who are supposed to be showing out are showing out.
3: They are. Haaland, too.
5: And then Haaland, Haaland had two goals. Mm-hmm. And now, so when you look at Ronaldo, is he in the same space as Lionel Messi? No, he's, 3 years older.
3: Mm-hmm.
5: In 3 years, what does Messi look like? Right? What is that? What is that? Does that? It's going to be slower than it looks now. And you can say what you want about the MLS. The fact that Lionel Messi has been playing here in the States and playing at a high clip and leading the MLS in scoring, he's like sparring. He's in shape. It's like a boxer preparing for a huge title fight, meaning the World Cup. He's been sparring. He's been whooping. He's been taking belt to butt, as they like to say now in MLS. And I believe Ronaldo's been in the overseas in the
3: what league is he in?
5: The Middle Eastern League, I believe. I don't know what the competition level
3: Lexi
5: is.
3: Lexi will get it to us.
5: Over there, but I know the MLS is much better than it was when it first started. And so these are real sparring reps and all that. He's on top of these young kids out here. More players from overseas are playing in MLS than ever before.
3: Saudi Pro League.
5: Saudi Pro League is where Ronaldo's playing. And look, they got a bunch of money, billions of dollars.
3: Facts and the money. And listen, one thing I think people mix up, because they'll go, why don't you just quit? Why? You know what rich people like?
5: More money.
3: So it's
5: going to give me $1 billion to come over and play with. And man, because I'm here.
3: And because one of the things we often forget is he might not be scoring a goal, but he's putting butts in seats.
5: Yes.
3: And that does matter.
5: He's an entertainer.
3: He's an entertainer. And yeah, I might not say, it's like when people go see Frankie Beverly Mays back in the day, you're like, man, he ain't hitting the notes like, if it's the Isley Brothers or if it's the Rolling Stones. You say, hey, they don't have it like they used to, but you still go for the hits. You still go to see them. You still entertain. So that part of it, I understand. But the question is, just like, when do you call it quits? Is it talent? And I pose this to you as you played it. Is it talent? Is it, I don't have it in me anymore to do the other stuff, the things that make me a professional, the training, the OTAs, the media, I got to do all of this stuff, the meetings. Is it my reputation, meaning I'm hurting my, he used to be the man. Look at him now. He literally is pointless. He's just out there to be a pretty face at this point.
5: The best thing he can do right now is to have a tweaked hamstring that's going to cause him not to start. Let the flow of the game go, and then he come in and sub in the second half. Like, to me,
3: that makes too much sense. He ain't doing that.
5: But that's what I'm saying. Like, he wouldn't naturally do it without a reason to do it. The tweaked hamstring, we want to monitor this. We don't want it to get worse. Just to give the game a little bit of flow.
3: Yeah.
5: Right?
3: And give you an excuse why you ain't at your, quote-unquote, your best.
5: Right, right. But then you can come in and you can, all he needs to score is one. Then we're not even having this conversation.
3: He scores one, so the world's going crazy.
5: He scores one. So you have to give him an opportunity that's more advantageous to scoring that one. And starting the game and playing 90 minutes, that's not it. I don't believe that's it at his age.
3: Yeah, he played every minute.
5: Can't do that.
3: And every minute, and I think with every minute,
5: yeah,
3: it became glaring how, no offense, but you useless he was.
5: The speed's not there
3: because
5: anymore.
3: Because you're not.
5: The control's not there anymore.
3: Exactly. You're not obviously going to be part of the defensive side of the field. You're not providing anything. You're not scoring. And so now it's just we're out there playing you because you're a face people recognize. And fans can get tired of that because we know, we've talked about this, how passionate they are about this. And so it's like, all right, bro, you ain't giving me nothing. We're not winning. It's not like, okay, it's not like he was on Team Canada. All right, it's funny how that we up 6-0. Like,
5: right.
3: Just run around. No, they're in these competitive games. They're trying to win, as you heard him say, wasn't our best effort. So I just was watching this and thinking about it, like, man, when do you, how do you just know it's time, man? You're one of the all-time greats. You've been one of the biggest sports figures in the entire world for the last 20 years or so. It's time to call it quits, and it's hard. Like, I don't know who tells that. Is it a, I don't know if he's, is he married? Lexi, is he married?
4: Ronaldo?
3: Yeah.
4: God, I hope not.
3: I know. Is he, whatever.
4: She's banging, though.
5: No, yeah. No one is going to tell him that.
4: I'll tell him.
5: He's not, no one's going to say that in his circle. Doesn't happen like that.
3: Somebody got to tell him. Come on home.
5: But man. what I think needs to happen is when you look at the landscape, you can't, in Portugal, you can't tie and not score against DR Congo.
3: Facts.
5: Right? Like, that's a non-starter. Right? It's only going to get harder. It's only going to get tougher.
3: And now,
5: you may find yourself not coming out of the group stages. Mm-hmm. And it's easier to come out of group stages now than ever before.
3: Because there's so many.
5: You talk the top two, then the third. There's ways to come out. Now, if you find yourself not coming out of there, then all hell's going to break loose. And watching Argentina play, all the commentators can talk about was, number one, this is the sixth World Cup for Lionel Messi.
3: Yeah.
5: No person has ever played in six World Cups.
3: But he's got a
5: rise. Not only that, he scored 3 goals. Not only that, the conversation immediately went to, can you see him playing in the next one?
3: Yep.
5: Right? So now, that's on the table. That's literally on the table to play in an unprecedented seventh World Cup.
3: You got to relax.
5: That's what's happening right now. On the flip side of that coin, everybody like, hey, bro, Ronaldo got to go.
3: Well, and not only that, last point before we get to Lexi real quick, just the other side is whose spot are you hurting and taking away from?
5: Mm-hmm.
3: You know, that could be developing. That might not even be great, Lexi, but he needed these reps. You know, he's at 17, 18. He needed this rep. So he's amazing in 2030. You know what I mean? He's getting these reps in because everybody, you're not amazing. Your first one, you got to get that experience. And that's what happens when you kind of hold on to somebody. You take that time, that rep, that preparation, that experience away from somebody else. Well, especially when you're playing 90 minutes and giving
5: that's
3: me
5: a
3: nothing.
5: Long time.
3: Lexi, real quick, because I want to try to get some phone calls on that. I want to open the lines up a little bit.
4: I think it's simple because for the longest time, people are always trying to say Messi or Ronaldo. Who's the best player?
3: Yep.
4: Who will stand across it all? Who gets more Bial Diols? Who gets more golden boots? Who gets this? And I remember for a legitimate time, people were really trying to say Ronaldo was better than Messi. It's just fun when you look at their distinguished careers and illustrious. The biggest stats that come up for Ronaldo is he's the oldest player to be playing in the World Cup. That's like one of the first things that comes up when you look at him. Oh, besides the first player to score in 5 different World Cups. Great job. But the fact is, when you said who's the next player for Portugal, how can you know if this guy takes up the energy?
3: And that's
4: never know.
3: You ended up handcuffing the I don't want to say the organization, but the country in this case.
4: It's
3: the
4: true.
3: National team, because they're feeling forced. I have to play him. Ephraim, I can't. I mean,
5: you cannot play.
3: I can't not play.
5: That's
3: him.
5: Why.
3: The tweak hamster.
5: You got to have a conversation.
4: It's Ooh. True.
3: Somebody, that's why I said, who's the person that can come down to him and gotta take that bit? Ronaldo, can I talk to you from my office for a minute?
6: Hey, bud.
3: Is everything good? Man, the pomade is hitting in your hair today. All right.
6: Looking good, bud.
3: 877-99 on Fox. When do you tell them it's time to quit? How would you do it? And how do you tell these great players when it is time to call it a career? And we had the same conversation with Aaron Rodgers. We had the same conversation with guys like LeBron. Is it based on
5: about
3: the talent?
5: Kobe. Same thing.
3: Same
5: Everything.
3: Thing with Kobe.
5: Greatness
3: Kobe
5: is greatness.
3: Yeah, Kobe was out. He was out there hobbling.
5: Yeah, he scored 60
3: he
5: on
3: did.
5: That last
3: oh,
5: one.
3: I was there. It was crazy. One of the best sporting events I've ever been to in my life. Hey, don't forget, we got Mark Stein coming up a little bit as well. And Shop Talk. So still a lot to get to. 877-99 on Fox. You want to jump in on this? Is it when they no longer can produce? Is it when they're hurting their legacy? Is it when they're hurting the team? When do you say it's time for the greats to call it a career? It's the Odd Couple on a TV Things on Thursday. Ephraim in for Rob, Kelvin Washington, Fox Sports Radio. Before we break, let me tell you all about Kalshi. I've been telling you about it now for a few weeks. The world's biggest soccer tournament has arrived, as we were just talking about. You can trade the entire tournament on Kalshi. And on Kalshi, you can trade every match from the opening stage all the way to the final. USA coming off an incredible 4-0 win on Paraguay. Now they got Australia. 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

0: Thursday. Welcome back. Remained, all I think it was makes when I hear this. Welcome back. Welcome back. Welcome back. Mark Stein coming up here in just a minute after we check in with Monty in a moment. By the way, the excitement of FIFA World Cup is now streaming live on Fox One, the official English streaming platform to catch every unforgettable moment. 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It's USA versus Australia. That's going to be live in Seattle. Lexi, real quick, USA versus the Aussies. What are we thinking, Lexi?
1: It's quite simple, Calvin. And Ephraim Salad, is that what it was?
0: Salad.
1: I love Salad. Preferred over hummus, personally. I'll say this. If you are a soccer fan and you're wanting to get into this and feel even more inspired.
2: Okay. Inspired.
1: This will be the greatest game we have watched because this is the pivotal moment that we will take the group stage. If we win the group stage, you can guarantee we will be in the top eight. I promise you.
0: Whoa.
1: We make it past this and win our group. It's a cake first one, cake second one. We stay in the United States. We don't have to travel far. Maybe almost play all of them in California besides one Seattle game. We will make it to the eight, and it will be a dominant performance.
2: And then what? At
1: maybe,
2: the eight.
1: Maybe the final.
0: Ooh.
1: But I can't promise that one.
0: Okay. That's, it might be a little.
2: But
0: little
2: you do promise.
1: I promise.
2: That if we win tomorrow.
1: We will be in the eight.
2: We will all go right to the eight.
1: We will. Quarterfinals, here we come.
2: How do you say eight in Australian?
0: Eight.
2: Eight.
1: Eight?
2: They speak English.
1: You almost got me there.
0: Yeah, I saw your brain, Lexi, thinking like,
1: I'm a little confused.
0: Yeah. Eight.
1: Do they really speak English there?
2: Yes.
0: They do.
1: Then why are they there?
0: Well, the ship they had left, and then
1: did
0: they
1: say were, ship.
0: Yeah, they
1: okay, sorry.
0: And then it's kind of like, you know, everybody always talks about, oh, you know, immigrants. I'd be like, well, some of us wasn't.
2: Good day, mate.
0: We didn't really mean to migrate
1: mate
0: here.
2: Crocodile Dundee.
0: Okay,
2: be careful. Right.
1: How many D's?
2: My dingo ate my baby. You know what movie I'm doing, right?
0: Yeah. All right, let's move.
1: That's
0: on.
1: That's actually let's Seinfeld.
2: No, this is Tropical Thunder. Remember
0: oh
2: that?
0: Yeah,
1: oh.
0: Be careful, Robert Downey Jr.
3: That you man say Tropical Thunder?
1: Tropical Thunder.
2: Tropical Thunder.
1: It's my favorite flavor next to Mountain Dew.
2: Absolutely.
0: Rob G, we ain't heard from you in an hour. He goes just come in and correct you. See,
2: I love that. That's right. My energy. He's giving my energy giving back energy to me.
1: Calvin, though, I predict we'll win 3-1 against Australia.
0: All right, 3-1. By the way, have you been loving Jameis Winston being Monty? Have you been seeing him? Is it gimmicky? Like, they've been putting him everywhere. Fox has kind of been sending him out.
2: Might as well.
0: Yeah.
4: I think it's a little gimmicky, but I don't mind it. I don't know how other people feel about it.
0: Do you eat W's?
4: Do I eat
2: Man,
4: W's?
2: Man, that was the worst.
4: Bro,
2: that was the worst.
0: We eating W's. We eat, come on, y'all. We eat.
4: No, I can't personally say I eat W's.
2: That was bad.
4: You know, but.
0: But you keep saying like it was a one time.
4: It happened,
2: you don't eat W's?
4: I don't eat W's, no.
2: What do you eat, Monsi?
4: For example, I do like to indulge in Taco Bell. And I
0: what
4: I get

0: a black bean Crunchwrap Supreme.
1: Okay.
0: I get a potato soft taco. I like their regular bean and cheese burrito, no onion. Thank you. Yeah, so Ephraim thinks I'm crazy for eating Taco Bell.
2: Kelvin, when's the last time you had Taco Bell?
1: It's been years.
2: Rob G, when's the last time you had Taco Bell?
0: Yesterday.
2: It's delicious, but I don't even know. My life was on the line right now. I'd be dead. I don't know where to go. I don't even know where one is.
0: There's one down the street.
2: So I was telling her that, you know, most adults don't eat Taco Bell. That's my high school son and his friends love Taco Bell.
1: See, I told you I'm Team Monty today, Ephraim.
0: Look at Alex's face.
2: Taco Bell, Alex?
3: Yeah.
2: Elijah, Mr. Fit and Finesse, you eat Taco Bell?
1: And Finesse.
3: Ephraim, what's the worst thing you eat?
2: Hold on, wait, Alex. Elijah, put the camera on me. Elijah, please put the camera on me. This man is yelling at you, Monty.
0: Yes.
1: Eating Pop-Tarts.
2: Yeah. This man is eating Pop-Tarts. Talk about some grown-ups.
0: Thank you so much.
2: I'm just saying, she came in, she had a bag of Taco Bell. I'm like,
1: stand on business, Monty.
0: Stand up. No, I said, you're tripping. This I said, most people have Taco Bell.
1: I was with you at
2: first. Let's take a poll.
1: I was with you until I let out.
2: How many adults still eat Taco Bell? Ephraim. Like, you drive by, like, hey, there's Taco Bell.
3: What do you define as an adult? Over 18?
2: 25. Let's say over 25? 30. Let's say over 30 because we're all over 30.
0: Sure.
2: And I don't know many.
4: How old are we talking here?
2: I don't say that again. That's funny. Hey, man, that's fun. I'm fighting for my life in here.
1: Man, that was bad. He had one answer.
2: So and he answered wrong. Yeah, one answer. Good Lord.
1: Oh, that's just bad.
2: Literally served it up.
1: Let's just stop. All right, we got to get... Go ahead, Monty.
2: Go ahead, Monty.
1: Monty Bell, go ahead.
2: Go ahead, Monty.
0: Before I dive into the World Cup, I got to tell you something. 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World Cup continues with Mexico and South Korea. That's going to start in about 30 minutes, and you can catch all the action on Fox TV. But Canada won their first ever World Cup match, killing Qatar. Literally 6-0 was the final score. Jonathan David, the leading scorer for Canada with a hat trick. Switzerland defeated Bosnia-Herzegovina 4-1. Czechia and South Africa ended in a 1-1 draw. Tomorrow, the U.S. men's national team will take on Australia in Seattle. Star Christian Pulisic, he is questionable. He re-aggravated his calf injury last week against Paraguay, and he's continuing to train, but he right now is questionable. In Major League Baseball, the Mets and the Phillies are tied at 3. It's the bottom of the 6th inning. Juan Soto with 2 home runs for New York. Ryan McMahon with a home run for the Yankees. That tied the game against the White Sox. They're tied at 1 apiece. Top of the 6th inning. The Royals and the Cardinals were tied. Not anymore. It looks like the Royals now lead 7-2. Bottom of the 3rd inning about to start, and the Mariners blank the Orioles 3-0. In other news, guys, out of college sports, a massive federal bill looking to reshape college athletics is headed to a vote in the U.S. Senate. The Protect College Sports Act that would grant the NCAA antitrust exemption to enforce caps on payments to athletes and rules for eligibility and transfers. So that is headed to a vote. Back to you guys.
1: All right, Monty. Yeah. Thank you, Couple Kelvin and Ephraim.
2: Enjoy your Gordita Crunch Wraps.
0: That's literally not... I don't eat meat. I can't have that.
2: Enjoy
0: your Pop-Tart.
2: It's good.
0: And your Pop-Tart. Worried about what I'm eating.
2: I stole one of my 14-year-old's Pop-Tarts.
0: There you go.
1: Oh, boy. Shop Talk on the way. But
2: do you get at Taco Bell, Alex?
3: The trick is you don't get the meat.
2: Oh,
3: potato soft tacos.
1: That's what she said.
2: If you don't get off the microphone with potato soft tacos,
0: they're so good.
1: All right,
0: the potato soft tacos.
1: Mark Stein. I guess we can ask him too.
2: Hey, Mark, do you eat Taco Bell? Come on, what is happening right now?
5: You guys cut out just as I heard Mark. Do you? And I didn't hear the
2: Mark.
5: Rest.
2: Do you eat Taco Bell?
5: Am I supposed to? I really don't know. I don't know if this is a trick question.
2: It's not.
1: No,
2: it's
1: literally.
2: Not. It's a regular question.
5: Not for a very long time.
2: Okay, thank you, Mark. Let's move on to what we're here to talk about.
1: You walked right into a huge debate.
2: I appreciate
1: adults
2: that,
1: and eating Taco Bell. Mark, thank
2: if
1: you.
2: If you're over 30, I said, Taco Bell probably not at the top of the list.
1: Yeah. Okay, let's move on. Mark Stein joining us, Fox Sports Radio NBA Insider Steinline on Substack. Mark, we just had the parade today. Coronation of an amazing Knicks season, 53 years in the making, finally get the championship. Where I'm going to start just with, go straight to it. In finals MVP is Jalen Brunson. Where did he catapult himself to when we talk about the best players in the NBA? He was always kind of a fringe. We had a handful of guys above him that I'm sure he was like, all right, that guy ain't above me. Where is he now for you?
5: Yeah, look, I think if you asked before the start of the playoffs, do the Knicks have a consensus top 10 player in the league? It probably wouldn't have been consensus. He would have been in my top 10, but I had the privilege of watching Jalen Brunson's first four seasons as a pro in Dallas from very close range. And what is he, 8 seasons in that? He gets better every year still. He is still improving, as you saw with the leap he took this season in these playoffs. But, I mean, come on, he smashed that debate. Now, I mean, the question with Jalen Brunson is he the greatest Knick ever? And it's going to depend on your age. And if you could see those teams in 70 and 73 that won it all, but he has such a strong case because even more so than the Ewing Knicks who weren't able to win, and Patrick Ewing was a tremendous player, a player I loved, to be honest with you, in high school. I loved Patrick Ewing at Georgetown. And I mean, he was, you know, he didn't win an NBA championship, but he obviously factors into any discussion about all time great Knicks. But even more so than the Ewing Knicks, these Knicks played with that 5-decade burden. It had been 27 years just since the Knicks had last been in the finals. And the anticipation and how much Knicks fandom wanted this, Josh Hart talked about it too. There is a weight wearing that jersey and playing for that team. And Jalen Brunson, when there was a closeout game, first opportunity on the road, and he scored almost half their points. I mean, he is so deserving of finals MVP. And like I said, you know, it's going to depend on your age, who you deem to be the greatest Knick of all time, but he has an absolutely worthy case.
2: Is this the first time, staying with the Knicks, is this the first time, speaking of Jalen Brunson and Rick Brunson, that a father-son duo have won a world title?
5: Well, certainly at the same time, you know, Rick Barry won a championship with the Warriors, and Brent was on,
2: Spurs. I think it was Spurs.
5: He was on at least one of San Antonio's title teams, mm-hmm. but I would have to look up exactly how many.
2: But being on the same team at the same time.
5: Yeah, I mean, no question. I mean, I don't think we've ever seen that with father on the coaching staff and the son is not just on the team, but the star of the team. I mean, but look, the Knicks also had a really deep team. I mean, the Knicks showed you, like last year's Pacers, that in today's NBA, it really matters if you could put 8, 9, 10 guys on the floor. And Mike Brown showed us he wasn't afraid to put 9, 10 guys on the floor. He wasn't afraid in a game 4 that was going terribly wrong, down 29 early in the third quarter, and all of a sudden, Jose Alvarado is going to become a pivotal part of this game. And Brunson is a great closer, great leader. His teammates love him, and they all rally around him. All of that matters. The Knicks' chemistry, obviously, with Brunson and Hart and Mikal Bridges, all from Villanova. I mean, their chemistry is outstanding as a group, but there's also a lot of depth there. Cat played a great two-way series. Mitchell Robinson had his moments even when injured. I mean, OG Anunoby was obviously fantastic. Like, they have... That's really the way in today's NBA, because the pace of the game is so fast and injuries always intervene. You need to have a deep team to cope with it.
2: And speaking of that depth, the Knicks won't necessarily have that depth going into next season. What are some of the things that they're going to lose and some of the things they can do to try to regain or some of that depth? The owner already came out and said that they will not approach the second apron by any.
5: Look, James Dolan's been doing a round. He's been doing a bunch of interviews, and he says they won't go into the second apron. Now, if that is an ironclad policy, they're probably going to lose Mitchell Robinson and Landry Shamet. I mean, those guys are going to get interest in free agency. You know, Landry Shamet The guy missed 1-3 in the conference finals. He was like 11 for 12 in the conference finals. I mean, he's going to get, he played on a minimum this year. He is going to get free agent interest. Mitchell Robinson is going to get free agent interest. So the Knicks have to decide, is that really an ironclad position, or could you live in the second apron for one season and then make plans to get out of it? And I would just say this. You know, they have Brock Ahler in Leon Rose's front office, and he's one of the top strategists in the league. I promise you that Brock Ahler has already done the math, mapping out what they would have to do to keep the team together. So, again, we'll see how ironclad of a position that is. But, look, it was their turn, and they were, for the first three rounds of the playoffs, they were absolutely dominant. And then in the last round, they became the comeback kids and just kept erasing double-digit deficit after double-digit deficit.
1: Hey, one more real quick, Mark, if you can. Let's go to the other side of the ball, the Spurs. Just running back. We were just young. We'll be good. We'll be another year under our belt. Or some changes need to be made there.
5: Well, everyone's going to wonder about De'Aaron Fox. But the reality is, De'Aaron Fox is just now starting a ridiculously huge contract that's going to, the Spurs can't just move him. They have to expand Dylan Harper's role, but does that mean De'Aaron Fox goes to the bench? I mean, look, Wemby is only going to get better. He's only 22, and we've seen lots of players go to the final stage early, not cope with it well, and go on to do great things. So if you have Wemby, Harper and Castle as your core, they're going to be a factor for the foreseeable future. But it will be interesting. You know, they generally have flexibility, but how they undo that backcourt logjam is not yet clear.
1: Perfect. We'll end it there. Mark, thanks, man, Mark. Appreciate it. Thank you so much.
5: All right, guys. Be good.
2: No, absolutely.
1: All right, on the way.
2: Some Taco Bell.
1: Yeah. Oh, Taco Bell. Shop Talk. On the way, we'll see what Rob G has cooked up. We know probably didn't cook up Taco Bell. Rob G might have cooked us up some Taco Bell. He had some yesterday. He might have leftovers. It's
3: Del Taco over Taco Bell.
1: Ooh, that might be it. That might be
2: it.
1: If
2: you have leftover Taco Bell, please do not eat that.
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0: you know, comic hero, comic book hero, any, it don't matter, DC, Marvel. Not Iron Man?
1: Spider-Man all day.
0: Let me rephrase this. I don't want to go full nerd. I'm not talking about comic books. I'm saying TV, like the movies that we've had over the last 25, 30 years. I think it's Tony Stark. I think it's Robert Downey Jr.
2: Iron Man. I think
0: he's master. Yeah, he's Robert Downey
2: in
0: Jr.
2: In terms of the films.
0: That's what I'm saying.
2: Yeah,
3: I still go with Ryan Reynolds with Deadpool.
0: Not mad, but not mad at that.
2: You ever seen it,
0: Monty? Oh, girl, I was about to judge you worse than
4: time. No, I was going to say, I was like, Alex, you haven't seen it? It's great. Got it.
0: All right, it is The Odd Couple on a TV Themes on Thursday. 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

0: It goes to Lionel Messi. He had a hat trick in Argentina's World Cup opening match. So again, congrats to Lionel Messi for being our Express Pro of the Week. Probably say pro the last two decades. It's been that ridiculous. And by the way, shout out to his bodyguard who always has to run on the field and tackle people and run. He don't play around. All right, let's get to Shop Talk.
1: Man, everybody exempt in the barbershop. You know that. Ain't nobody exempt. You can talk about whoever and whatever, whenever you want to in the barbershop.
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3: Right, quick edition of Shop Talk, a segment where we talk about something happening outside of the world of sports. This week's topic comes to us from friend of the show, Craig Melvin. Went on a viral rant earlier this week about peanut butter. He said, quote, George Washington Carver created the peanut. He created 350 other products. None of them were peanut butter. At some point, someone decided they wanted to make a buck, and they perverted the peanut. We can get to that. Or here's a better question. What is something that was a normal household or day of life item that has become perverted in our society?
0: Where did the peanut butter get perverted?
3: He doesn't think that it's like actual peanuts. Like they took a peanut, which is fine, and they put a bunch of stuff to it and made peanut butter. They're marketing it like it's
0: real.
3: First of
0: all, what we're not going to do is disrespect George Washington Carver the day before Juneteenth is what we
3: And we're celebrating blackness on this
0: And
3: show.
0: We celebrate. You already told me. Rob G, he been telling me respect. He been celebrating.
4: Well, he's not
3: I'm taking the day
4: talking
3: off
4: about George Carver because George Carver didn't, he didn't invent peanut butter.
0: No, but
4: someone
0: just,
4: took
0: he
4: his,
0: brought him
3: that's
0: up.
3: What he just said. Yes.
4: Yeah.
0: He just brought it up though. I'm just making sure. I don't know. That's a tough, I mean, are we?
3: Anything that had well intentions or was normal use and now has been perverted.
0: I mean, that's a good one. Anybody got one off top
4: well,
0: of
4: I have,
5: what about
4: I have, go
5: the
4: ahead.
5: Shake weight? Remember the shake weight?
3: That's a good answer, Monty.
4: Well, I have I have teenage son, so what about lotion?
6: Oh.
3: Any kind of lubricant. Anything.
6: Wow.
5: At least Ephraim and I are trying here.
4: Wow. We're working. We're working. Doing...
5: You presented us with something right. and we gave answers.
4: Both, you didn't have
5: they're
4: to do
5: both
4: it, though,
5: good
4: Monty.
5: Answers. I agree.
0: Monty, you didn't have to do it, though.
5: But it's,
0: you could have said it.
5: I'm sorry. How do you not do it? God. You have to do
6: you
5: Calvin, know
6: what I'm remember?
0: Oh, God.
6: Remember?
0: Rob G, I'm
3: YouTube numbers are going through the roof right now.
6: Ephraim, stop, dude.
0: What the hell is happening right now? All right.
6: Ephraim, remember you got the double bonus?
3: Double bonus.
0: That's a good one. Alex, you got one? Lexi?
6: Yes, socks. To follow up the whole thing Ephraim said.
4: Socks, yeah.
6: I remember they were to keep our feet warm. Now they're all crusty.
4: Well.
6: Do you know what that means, Monsi?
5: You can use a sock to make your hair
6: yes,
5: curl at night.
6: Yes, that's what I was referencing.
5: Yep. Yeah, that's what he's talking about.
6: That's exactly
0: what you're talking about. Hey, Rob G, you got one?
3: I'm going to go less obvious.
4: Okay.
3: Because I feel like you guys have kind of took the low-hanging fruit.
4: All right.
3: Bathtubs.
4: Bathtub.
5: Oh, bath yeah, that's not low hanging fruit.
3: Used to just be used to get clean. And I was like, I'm going to take a bath later. It's like, oh, what are you doing in that bath?
0: Jacuzzi. Oh, well, the jacuzzis would be that, too.
3: Yeah.
0: I feel like it.
6: Well, if that's
0: you know
6: the
0: what's
6: case,
0: funny?
3: The internet.
0: Hotel rooms.
3: Duh.
6: Oh.
0: And it's like, it used to be, you were in a different city. You needed to play. Now it's just synonymous with it.
4: Now it's perverse.
6: How about Netflix? Now it's Netflix and chill.
0: Hey, that's a good one.
5: Netflix
0: used to be, get them in the mail.
3: The convenience of watching stuff at home. And now
4: the massage.
3: Oh,
6: that's a closer right there.
0: That was a closer.
6: I'm touching.
0: Yeah. You said you saw. Come here. I mean, I'm just saying. I'm trying to help you out. Come here. Yeah, that's a good one. Anything else?
3: Thanks for nothing, Deshaun.
4: Deshaun Watson.
6: What about dating apps? From
0: no, I think that. No,
6: to,
0: I think
4: no. That's they started off with the perverse.
0: Yeah, they started out that. Taco Bell.
6: Hey yo.
5: Hey.
7: Andy Ortiz. 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
5: At the World Cup, Canada has won their first ever match at the World Cup, defeating Qatar 6-0. Jonathan David with a hat trick in the win. Switzerland outscored Bosnia Herzegovina 4-1. Czechia and South Africa ended in a 1-1 draw. Still to come, Mexico and South Korea. That's about to start, and you can catch all the action on Fox TV. The U.S. men's national team will have their next match tomorrow, Friday, in Seattle against Australia. And star Christian Pulisic is questionable after aggravating his calf injury in their opener last

0: next week against Paraguay. In Major League Baseball, the Mets and the Phillies were tied. Not anymore. New York is on top 6-3, bottom of the seventh inning. White Sox and Yankees are still tied at one apiece, bottom of the seventh. Royals lead the Cardinals 7-3, top of the seventh inning, but St. Louis has the bases loaded. In the WNBA, the Dream lead the Fever 68-61 with 5 minutes to go in the third quarter.
1: One guy is happily divorced. One guy is happily married. One guy gets called daddy by his three beautiful daughters. One guy gets called daddy after a credit card approval. One guy won a state high school basketball championship. One guy only covered a state high school basketball championship. One guy does voiceovers for fast food chains. One guy only eats fast food. Does this seem weird to anybody else?
2: Crazy!
1: 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Here's Calvin Washington.
3: Yo, our number three.
4: Putting it in the universe.
3: Well, you know what? That's all I got to say about that. Foul Affair with J.R. Gamble coming up in a little bit. We got Last Call coming up as well, so still a lot in this last hour. Mexico, South Korea, right?
5: Yep.
3: Lexi, just starting, 40 seconds into this match.
6: The pitch is golden.
3: Yeah, the pitch is golden. This should be a good one. Like, Lexi, we should be excited about this one. So keeping an eye on this, keep you updated on some scores. I've been enjoying the World Cup. Speaking of, the excitement of the FIFA World Cup is now streaming live on Fox One, the official English streaming platform to catch every unforgettable moment. 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And speaking of the World Cup, don't miss Team USA's second game of the group stage. That'll be tomorrow, 3 p.m. Eastern, noon on the Pacific on Fox. It's USA versus Australia live from Seattle. Lexi's got me hype about this one. And YouTube. We're on YouTube right now. Elijah's got us looking good. Go search the Odd Couple FSR, hit subscribe, like, share button, all that good stuff, thumbs up icon. Comment away. Rob G, you can look now, you can look later. If we got some good comments, anything, he'll check those out from the Odd Mob YouTubians. All right, I will bring you in for this one, Rob G. Believe it or not, there is NBA conversation away from just New York and the Knicks and Jalen Brunson and the parade.
7: That's right. If we're going to talk basketball, it always comes back to our Los Angeles Lakers.
5: Right? Boom, you said right.
7: I moved off the Pistons, you know that.
3: So you'll be back. You'll be back around April when one of our teams is in the playoffs.
5: Whoa. Wait a second.
3: That was a little aggressive.
7: That was.
8: Hey, yo.
7: He's a big fan of the Utah Jazz.
3: Yeah,
7: you know
3: that was
7: me.
3: A little aggressive.
7: I'll take the Jazz for a playing team if you want to make a bet.
3: Where's Ace? If they free Ace Bailey.
7: Free.
3: Free Ace Bailey. Now they got all this talent. They're like, hey, you're not playing right now. We doing the T word right
7: Hang
3: now.
7: Back.
3: Hang back. Lori Marketing, I'm going to go check in. Coach, no, have a seat. Hey, have a seat. We up right now. We
7: you
3: need to be
7: sore.
3: Losing.
7: You look sore.
3: I'm not. No, yes, you are.
5: Isn't Jared Jackson Jr. out there too?
3: Yep. Have a seat. Yeah. Bro, they got all this talent. They might even get. Well, not Mike. They're gonna.
7: Remember,
3: get
7: they
3: more
7: started
3: talent.
7: Off. They were number one in the West for like a month and a half. Like, yes. No.
3: Whoa.
7: Slow it down.
3: Say now. Getting carried away.
7: But yes, big news in the NBA. We talked about some of it yesterday. All reports are that LeBron James will be back with the Lakers next season, barring something unforeseen. Multiple outlets have reported that. And now today, ESPN NBA insider and arch nemesis of one Calvin Washington.
3: Who that?
7: Dave McMenamin.
3: That's my dog.
7: Reported today
3: stupid.
7: That sources close to Luka Doncic have told ESPN that he is in constant communication with the front office and that he is, without a doubt, top of his list this offseason looking for a, quote, A-list center. And he wants an A-list center because, according to sources close to Luka, he wants to compete for a championship yesterday. He's not going to wait any longer. They said summer of 26. Yep. I'm doing something that I want something done in the summer of 2026. I want a big man who can catch lobs. I want two wing defenders who can defend and hit open threes. And I want one guy who can be a secondary playmaker. We already got that with Austin Reeves. Figure out the other two.
3: Well, good luck trying to find that A-list center. And I don't even mean that in like a, y'all can't do it. I mean, do they exist anymore? One is in Denver and he ain't going nowhere. And that's about it. Now, can you get a Mitchell Robinson? You know, we just talked to Mark Stein, somebody who's out there who available. He's not an A-list center. They don't exist. This is not the 90s. Alonzo Mourning, Patrick Ewing, Hakeem, David Robinson, Rick Smith, all them, you know, anybody else I'm missing. They ain't walking through the door like they used to. So good luck with that. But what I think is happening, Ephraim, Luka is kind of starting, all right, getting antsy. I'm seeing all these dudes around me around the same age, same talent level, or not same, but you know, my peers win. The guy I was just running with, my backcourt mate, Monty Heaton, got a ring now. Mm-hmm. And Jalen, I was the Don Dada. And now he's got a ring. SGA, he was cool. He was cool. Nice little player with the Clippers. Ha ha. Now he's over there with Thunder. He's got a ring and an MVP. I ain't even got an MVP. Joker, y'all talking about he should have four of them. Giannis got one. And I think he's turning around freaking. And them J boys, Jalen and Jason. So I think Luka, who everybody, oh, he's top three player. Luka, some people say he's the best player. Luka has realized, all right, Lakers. All right, come on, come on. Let's go, let's go, let's go. Now, here's the thing. I believe, Ephraim, this is where I think we're going to disagree. I believe the style in which he plays is 4 to 5 years ago and before. Okay. And it would have worked. That was the era. If you had a Shaq and Kobe, boom, you're good to go. You got a Kyrie and LeBron, boom, you're good to go. You got a boom and a boom, good to go. This era, you got to have hockey-style line shift changes. Four or five guys, go, go, go, go. Bunch of guys, you only playing 10 minutes tonight. You might play 25, but you're going to 3 and D. You can play shoot, pass, dribble. You got to have a bunch of those guys. Just having a guy who's going to play 45 minutes, so much use of the ball. And I'll tell you the difference between he and Jalen Brunson. Jalen Brunson ain't a great defender, but he's going to try at least a little bit. Jalen Brunson also not going to complain to the ref. Stay there. Not you might say something to the ref and keep running back. Not stay. Luka has full conversations during the game, Ephraim. Call the foul and keep running back.
5: I hate it.
3: I know you do because you watch it and you know ball. Dude, you're hurting us. We're on 4-on-5s. We're already not a great defensive team. Now we're playing 4-on-5. Luka is going to have to see the adjustment that is needed for the current state of basketball. Things change. Every 8, 10 years, things change in football. Mm-hmm. Run, run, run, run, run. Thurman Thomas, Emmitt Smith, Barry Smith. There was an 8-year period. They didn't even want running backs. We'll just get a 5th-round running back. Things change, and Luka's going to have to realize. One thing I liked, he got in shape. We saw that. We need you in shape if I'm the Lakers. We need you committed to the idea that sometimes you're going to be half off the ball because it might work better through LeBron on the post. We'll go through that. And he's going to have to continue to attempt on defense, get back, stop complaining, and set the tone in that regard. Now, I said this yesterday. The peak for them is to say that month of March, 15-2, Austin Reeves back healthy cooking. Me, if I'm Luka, I'm here cooking. LeBron doing his thing. We went 15-2, best month of March ever for the Lakers. Mm-hmm. I think the Lakers have to say that was the peak of us, and we were running through LeBron. He was kind of the third option. He was doing his thing, and see what that can give you. But the idea of just, hey, Luka, dominate the ball for 43 minutes, make this happen, put up 35 a game, we're going to win, that ain't going to happen, Captain. And I just think there has to be an adjustment on his part. Still be Luka, still close out the games, still make the big shots, but we see what's coming. Even a team we don't talk about anymore, the Pacers last year. Tempo, bunch of guys, line shifts. That's the current state of the NBA, and I think Luka has to make those nice, fine adjustments to be able to compete.
5: I think when he says the statement of an A-list center is someone who protects the rim and someone who's a lob threat.
3: Man, that sound that if that's
5: for,
3: an A-list
5: for him, that's because
3: I know that fits.
5: The
3: I get
5: center,
3: what you're
5: the center position really doesn't even exist anymore.
3: Facts.
5: The tallest player in the NBA. At 7'5", like you said earlier, is and Wimby is a 3 really or a 4. They'd be a better team if they had a traditional 5. Like if they had like Steven Adams partnered up with a Wimby, they'd virtually be unstoppable. No one is looking for Shaq. No one's looking for Ewing. No one's looking for that caliber of center. But you do want a center who can catch, doesn't have baby hands, and who doesn't sulk when they're not getting the touches when you have 3 all-stars on the team.
3: Can I give you an example?
5: You're not one of them. Yes.
3: Is DeAndre Jordan, peak him, Clipper, Lob City him.
5: Perfect. Perfect. You got to remember what Chris Paul did for someone like Tyson Chandler. He made him an all-star.
3: Great point.
5: Right? So that's what Luka is looking for. I'm looking for a big who can set the high screen and go get the lob. The lob threat opens up the lane for Luka. Mm-hmm. If you don't have it, DeAndre Ayton can't catch the basketball and surely can't jump. And so putting all that pressure on opposing teams at the rim is something that the Lakers were void of last year. And so it kind of stymied their offense. That's when Luka went to the finals with Gafford and
3: Lively.
5: Lively, yeah. Right? That's what he's talking about. Either one of those work for him.
3: Mm-hmm.
5: Now, they're not considered A-list and top money centers, but they know how to play their position and their role without the ego. DeAndre Ayton was, 17 and 12 and all of that, but when you needed him most, right, if he wasn't involved early in the game, you lost him for the rest of the game.
3: On both sides of the
5: ball, too. So much so that we heard his coach mouth, I can't play him in the playoffs. And that's a real thing. And so that's what Luka is talking about, an A-list center who demands attention, who's going to get the rebound, who's going to be a rim protector and a rim runner. That's, I think, and that's possible to do. When you look at the free agent, it's possible to land one of them. Mitchell Robinson would be great. He's not looking for the ball offensively. Mm-hmm. He doesn't have a post game, but he's going to get every offensive rebound. He's going to set hellacious screens, and he's going to attack the rim above the rim when you throw him the lob. That's what you want, right? You want that. And now they need, you know, if they bring back, what's my guy?
3: Who? The Lakers?
5: The backup center.
3: Jackson Hayes.
5: If they bring back Jackson Hayes and Mitchell Robinson is the center and is the starter, that's a great duo, right? That's a great duo, right? Athletic, protect the rim, the whole nine yards. But this DeAndre Ayton experiment, I know he has a player option. He probably picks it up because I don't know if there's a long-term deal out there anywhere for him. Hopefully he declines his player option Monday, but we'll see. But I think that's what he's talking about. And now you got to figure out what you want to do with Austin Reeves. All right? You got to figure out if you're going to give him $53 million a year. Because if you do that, that's going to really limit what you're trying to do in terms of building out a full roster. What we do know, based on this past season, you do need a roster now.
3: Yep.
5: You don't need a five. You need a roster. So you need to be able to go
3: 8-9
5: deep in the playoffs with guys who can come in and give you real minutes. That's what we just saw. Defensive wings, 3-and-D guys. You need that, and you need a spark plug off the bench. You need a Jordan Clarkson to come in off the bench. You need a Harper to come in off the bench. You need those type of guys that can come in. Johnson,
3: yep.
5: who was a sixth man of the year for the Spurs, that can come off the bench and not only Shannon. Give you buckets, but can guard someone.
3: By the way, here's the guy that you want. You guys had him. For about 8 hours.
5: Oh,
3: Mark Williams.
5: Oh, my God. That'd kill me.
3: That's the guy you want.
5: You definitely want Mark Williams.
3: So the issue with him had been injuries. For those who don't remember, the Lakers made a trade for him. At the time, he was with the Hornets. And at that time, you're like, man, let me tell you what he was giving you. The reason why they wanted him. It's because he was giving you 15 and 10 in only 26 minutes.
5: Oh, yeah. Sign me up.
3: And that's the guy they were hoping to get. The injuries, he failed the physical, blah, blah, blah. He had to go back. And then this past season, the Suns got him. He played the most games he ever played in his career, though. He played 60, and he gave you 12 and 8. So that's kind of guy.
5: Yes, yeah. Because you can take that guy and put
3: only
5: him
3: 23
5: Luka,
3: minutes.
5: Put him with Luka, and those numbers go up. Those numbers increase.
3: 16 and 12.
5: Yep. So, you know, I think that's the hope. Hopefully, Rob Pelinka, new ownership group, understands that. Trying to figure out what LeBron wants to do. Is he willing to take a haircut in a 1+1 sign of deal? Or is it just a one-off around $23, $24 million and allow the Lakers to have some wiggle room and build not a roster? But you do need a roster. You need to figure out what you're going to do with Rory. I think he was great. He
3: balled out in the playoffs.
5: He probably finds himself in San Antonio. If I'm San Antonio, I'm going to get Rui Hachimura. 1,000%. Harrison Barnes gone. Could you imagine?
3: No, that's cheating.
5: Man, that's where the upper level of team, they're thinking like that.
3: Oh, yeah.
5: Thinking like that.
3: We talk about the Thunder, the Spurs. The Celtics have been very well run. I might not agree with the style in which they play at times.
5: Yeah.
3: But they've been well run. And the other side of this is too, okay, I believe Rob Pelinka is GMing for his career, by the way. Because
5: oh, 1,000%.
3: I think he is.
5: The owners ain't playing that.
3: The all new owners ain't playing that. All the
5: show us something, brother, or you got to get on.
3: 100%. I think he absolutely is GMing for his career. What are you going to do? How are you going to make this money work? And what are you see what's going on? How can we compete with the Laker brand? How can we compete with that? I think that's going to matter. And now let's say he does GM and he gets you what you want. Here's your wish list, Luka. Can that team win a championship? We'll tell you in just a sec. It is the Odd Couple on a TV theme song Thursday. Ephraim's in for Rob. Kelvin Washington, don't forget, File or Fair coming up in a little bit as well. Stick with us. It's Fox Sports Radio.
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0: It is the Aquaman. I thought Alex, I thought Rob Parker's phone was ringing.
1: Alex, how are you?
0: No, his phone always rings the odd couple thing. I'll be sitting here with him, and I'm like, okay, I don't know if Alex is playing it or your phone is ringing.
1: How do tacos have bells?
0: That, I don't know. Ask Monty. She knows. It is, and you too, Alex, and Rob G. It is the odd couple, as you hear the theme song on this TV theme song Thursday. Ephraim in for Rob. And might I say, Ephraim, Alex, happy early birthday to you, brother.
2: Oh, well, thank you, brother. I appreciate that.
0: Give it up
2: for him.
0: Happy early birthday.
2: Thank you.
0: My dog turns 60 tomorrow.
1: Wow.
0: Looking good.
2: Wow.
0: To be 60, they say black don't crack and you would be
3: what?
2: I was talking to Monty earlier and, you know, I was like, my birthday is tomorrow. She was like, oh my God, how old are you? 36? I said, girl, if you don't get out of here.
0: Yeah, Monty.
3: I didn't say 36.
2: What'd you
3: but
2: say?
3: But I did say, I said 38. I was like, I don't know.
2: I was like, 38.
3: I thought for some reason we were around the same age.
2: No,
3: I don't know what I was thinking.
0: Okay.
3: So that's what I thought.
0: She got carried away.
2: Right. Yeah,
3: I really thought we were on the same age. That's why I guessed that. But no, you look great.
2: The
3: you
2: big
3: look great.
2: 50.
3: I know. You look great.
2: It's my last day, my last few hours in my 40s.
3: You're a 49er.
2: Gotta check a whole nother box tomorrow.
0: Yeah. But happy birthday in advance. I won't be here. So happy birthday. Enjoy
2: appreciate
0: it with
2: you.
0: The fam. Have a good time, whatever you may be. And it's on Juneteenth.
2: Juneteenth, man. Special day.
1: Respect.
0: Yeah, special day.
2: Special day.
0: Rob G put up the black power fist.
2: I appreciate that, Rob. Yeah, brother. Honorary.
0: Honorary. No. He lost that 2 years ago.
2: Oh, dang.
3: I remember he lost it.
0: Yes,
3: why did he lose it?
0: No, because it was a continual losing. He didn't just one thing you can forgive. He just kept going.
2: Oh, he just kept doubling
4: Cooper
2: down.
4: Cooper Flagging.
2: Huh?
0: He don't like black players no more.
2: Nah. Oh.
4: The NBA was better in the 60s, I
0: yep.
4: say.
0: Yep.
2: What?
0: See? What else was it, Monty? He was losing his car like all the
3: there
0: time.
3: There were a couple of things. You're right.
0: Yeah,
3: can't
0: it was like
3: remember.
0: About five things slowly
2: shame.
0: As I first started the show. I would always say, Rob G, you know you were honorary. And he'd be there. No, I'm not.
2: Shame.
0: Don't let these couple of Omar Epps movies. I know.
4: I don't
0: you.
4: Like what they're doing to Caitlin
3: Shame.
4: Clark. I'll tell you that right
0: yeah,
4: now.
0: Yeah, yeah. I might have been it too.
3: Shame.
0: I think I said something complimentary about Angel Reese, and he like
3: Shame.
0: Cut my mic.
2: Shame.
0: It was getting wild for a minute.
2: My brother,
0: man.
2: I thought
3: Shame.
2: You was an ally.
0: Okay. Only thing is Omar Epps movies. That's his only thing.
2: Okay. Well, we've had a couple movies with
1: you
2: Omar.
1: You forgot the Kaepernick stuff, huh?
0: Was it the Kaepernick stuff?
1: He was
0: stuff
1: pissed
0: too?
1: When he
0: yeah,
1: took that
0: I
1: knee.
0: That.
2: I had a co-host who we almost went to blows.
0: Yeah.
2: I was like, bro, you just on the I said, okay, let me just
0: I'm gonna pull back. It was the only thing we used to get into it.
2: Bro. I'm gonna pull back.
0: Yeah. All right, couple. Let's get to we got Fall Affair coming up in a few more minutes.
1: Wow.
0: For over 40 years, Tyre.

0: and say, I think I found my new guy. Okay. His rookie year. I was like, he's got that same thing of like, I can drag a team. I can do this. I can control the flow. And then the NBA was like, yeah, we're going to switch that up. Last three, 4 years, we're going to switch. All that don't matter no more. We talked about last segment. I need a bunch of players. If I'm Rob Pelinka and I get you your A-plus center you asked for with an A-list center, and I get you these shooters, can Luka win a ring?
1: Yes.
0: Okay.
1: Why not? He's one of the most dynamic players in the game. Let's not get it twisted, because he missed the playoffs. Luka was averaging 33 points a game and led the league in scoring.
0: That was,
1: for a Laker team that was, what, sixth in the entire NBA and third or fourth in the West?
0: Mm-hmm.
1: They won 56 games. Let's just slow down on the Laker hate, okay? It was a lot of that because they're not OKC or they're not San Antonio. The Lakers were one of the top teams in the league and were that the entire time, even when they were trying to figure out what to do with LeBron and Austin Reeves. They had more injuries this year than ever before, than recent history, to all three of their stars, and they still managed to come in as one of the top teams in the league. After the All-Star break, their defensive efficiency got better. Their defensive rating got better. LeBron James taking the double back seat and becoming the third option saved him, saved the team. Saved his legs to where he was able to perform as a number one in the playoffs and show up and show out mm-hmm. in the first round against the Houston Rockets. So let's not act like the Lakers were, you know, a play-in team or right. they no, we didn't have 33 points a game on the court in the playoffs.
0: Luka, for me, 10 seconds here. Luka, I think I said it earlier. I think the motivation of what's been happening around him, seeing guys, you know, you were mm-hmm. a competitor, 13 years in the league. Guys that he thinks I'm better than, I think that is going to be that extra little oomph.
1: Oh,
0: he
1: yeah.
0: just that little bit he needed. He's already spectacular, but that little bit of extra, no, enough of this, enough is enough. That's why I think he's putting the pressure on the Lakers. All right, y'all said 2026, we here, run it, let's go. And I expect this to be a spectacular season for him. Again, but even more so.
1: It's the first team all NBA, man.
0: And
1: Come on.
0: Might not even be in the stats person. I mean, they might drop it, but more on what he's getting out of his team, how he's leading the team, how he's taking charge of the team.
1: But I don't, you know, I really don't think his stats are dropping. His usage rate is going to be what it is, right? He's a I need the ball in my hands guy. And I think that was the learning process between, you know, LeBron, when Austin Reeves came back, like, okay, when do I go? When don't I go? And they figured that out. They figured that out after the All-Star break, and they start clicking, and this thing went really well. And then, you know, the two injuries to Austin and to Luka kind of derailed us. We still end up finishing strong and being the fourth seed in the playoffs.
0: Full commitment I need. No more talking to rep. Full commitment. I'm in.
1: Let's just go.
0: Full commitment, and I'm in, Luka. All right, we'll get to Monty here now, because foul or fair with J.R. Gamble's on the other side. Monty Bolaños now.
2: Thank you so much. Guys, the World Cup continues. Action right now on Fox TV between Mexico and South Korea. They are scoreless in the 30th minute. This is out of Group A. Earlier today, Czechia and South Africa ended in a 1-1 draw. Switzerland defeated Bosnia-Herzegovina 4-1. And Canada crushed Qatar 6-0. The first World Cup win for Canada. Jonathan David with a hat trick. 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And speaking of the World Cup, don't miss Team USA's second game of the group stage this Friday at 3 Eastern, noon Pacific on Fox. It's USA versus Australia live from Seattle. And when it comes to Christian Pulisic, one of the stars of the men's national soccer team, he is questionable for tomorrow's match due to aggravating that calf injury in their opener last week against Paraguay. Right now in Major League Baseball, the White Sox and the Yankees were tied, not anymore. Andrew Benintendi pinch hitting. Hits a grand slam. The White Sox now lead 5-1 After eight innings, ninth inning about to start in the Bronx, it's the top of the ninth inning in Philadelphia where the Mets lead the Phillies 6-3.

0: And top of the fifth inning between the Cardinals and the Royals. Royals are up right now 11-3. In the WNBA, Aaliyah Boston has 23 points. Caitlin Clark has 26 points. But the Fever are losing to the Dream right now 93-86 with about 7 minutes to go in the game. Angel Reese, she's got 15 points to go along with 6 rebounds. And lastly here, guys, out of the NFL, we've been talking about age a lot. Colts cornerback Sauce Gardner told reporters that he is actually 1 year younger than what has been reported in his bio. Gardner says he's 24 years old, not 25, stating he was born in August 31st, 2011. So Sauce Gardner, he is not 25. He is 24. I don't know where it got, I don't know how it got wrong and whatnot, but he had to tell reporters he's actually 1 year younger.
1: Well, you just did that at the beginning of the show.
0: I did too. Yeah, I forgot. I was actually one year older. No.
1: Well,
0: but the bio, I don't think my bio is wrong on the internet.
1: Are you sure?
0: Don't Google me. So me and Sauce Gardner, one and the same.
2: Yep.
0: Back to you.
1: Have you ever Googled yourself?
0: No. Okay.
1: I'm going to do it right now.
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2: 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In order to do so properly, we got to bring in a real baseball expert. A man who does not skip weekly hits, unlike Rob Parker, just because he's gallivanting around the country.
1: What up, J.R.?
8: What's up, E Boogie and Kelvin?
1: What's good, man?
8: This is the combination right here I like to speak to.
1: Hey, you know what's funny? You doing all that, I feel like Rob's right next to you. Is Rob Parker right next to you right now? Are y'all?
8: He is not. I am number 25 on the list of friends to have dinner with this month.
1: 25, how many did Rob pay for? Two? Let's get to it. Wow. What I got, Rob G?
2: I got 3 baseball topics because JR is the star of the segment. He gets the first crack at every single one, so let's get to it. Baseball fans rejoice. Major League Baseball has changed the home run derby format yet again. The swing clock will be gone, and the swing-based format will return. Without getting too deep into the details and the nuance of it, JR, foul or fair, say the derby should have always used the swing-based format.
8: Foul.
9: That's foul ball.
8: Honestly, guys, I don't really think it matters when it comes to the format. The only reason why people come to the home run derby, in my opinion, is to watch the top home run hitters in the game compete and take big swings. What format they use never really mattered to me. It's not why people watch. If you have the right guys in there and they hit a lot of home runs, people are generally satisfied. You know, swing clock, swing base. To me, it doesn't matter. Just make sure the guys you have in there are known and ready to blast, or the fans don't care. You know, you can't be like the NBA slam dunk contest where you invite minor leaguers to participate, stuff like that, you know.
1: You literally took what I was going to say.
9: He stole mine.
1: I was going to say the NBA put Zion ain't in it. Ant ain't in it. Jai ain't in it. What are we doing here?
9: You're absolutely right. It's foul.
10: Yes, absolutely.
9: It's about entertainment. Like sometimes you can get too far over your skis and you're trying to tinker with the format and do this and do that. But the reality of it is we're coming to see people do things that everyday people can't do.
1: Here's why I agree with both of y'all though. Reason I still say foul, but it's because I don't mind adjusting until you keep getting it right. Do we need to adjust in 2-3 years? Adjust. I love the idea of getting it right. We'll do this. 2 years. Hey, no clock. 2 more years. Bring the clock back. Get it right. And I enjoy that.
2: All right, question number two. The first round of the MLB All-Star voting is in, and the leading vote-getter in the AL is Astros DH Yordan Alvarez. He's the only player in that league with over 1 million votes. Here's a tough one. Outside of Shohei Ohtani, Rob's least favorite player, and Aaron Judge, his third favorite Aaron, JR, is it foul or fair to say that Alvarez is the third most popular player in baseball?
8: With all due respect to the Big Bopper, falls foul.
3: That is a foul ball.
8: I would put all the money in my pocket right now that Jazz Chisholm is more well-known than Yordan Alvarez, and by a lot. But, you know, Alvarez's popularity is largely based on the fact that he puts up crazy numbers, which it should be. But if I ask every kid at my daughter's prom send-off tonight from my home, if they knew Alvarez, they wouldn't have a clue. But some of them would know Jazz Chisholm. They're artsy kids. They don't know anything about sports. I don't think Alvarez is that popular at all, but I'm glad that baseball fans are acknowledging his dominance.
9: Yeah, I'm foul.
3: That is a foul ball.
9: When you think about popularity and you think about baseball and what MLB is this year, I don't know if, unless you're, you know, an Astros fan, I don't know if Yordan Alvarez pops off the screen in terms of popularity and in terms of someone who garners that level of attention of a Shohei or a Mike Trout or someone like that, you know, of course, Aaron Judge. But it's a host of other, damn near half the Dodgers at that. So it's foul for me, absolutely.
1: Foul!
3: That is a foul ball.
1: I got Freddie Freeman, the big dumper, Witt, Harper, Skeens, Scooble, Trout, Machado.
9: Vladimir Guerrero Jr. Yeah,
1: great one. I didn't even go to the Atlanta Braves, Acuna. I mean, there are a handful of, you know, I didn't name more than a handful. I bought two hands. But so, no. Yeah. But credit, he's having a great season. And shout out to the fans, you know, honoring that. But the idea of popularity, no.
2: Fowler Fair with the Odd Couple. J.R. Gamble sitting in with the fellas. Last one, Father's Day's right around the corner. We're all fathers on this show. Fun fact, there have been over 250 father-son duos to play Major League Baseball. Now we remove the most dominant duo of Bobby and Barry Bonds. JR, foul or fair to say that Griffey Sr. and Griffey Jr., the greatest father-son duo in baseball history?
8: Fair.
3: It's a fair ball.
8: Some might disagree, but we don't have to really remove the stats. Why? Because of the legend of Ken Griffey Jr., him and his dad, they'll always be just as popular to me as Bonds, as the Bonds, you know, father-son combo. Bonds' dad played a little too long ago, again, for young fans to even really remember, and Griffey at least played in the 80s. So those two families will always be the top father-son duels in history as far as accomplishments, although I do put Cecil and Prince Fielder as sleepers because their stats are tight as well, over 600 home runs between them. But as great as Bonds is, Ken Griffey Jr. still holds a different kind of weight in sports culture, right? In the culture. And his name isn't marred by any PED allegation.
9: Shots fired. Pow, pow, pow.
1: Foul!
9: I'll say
3: that is
1: it. It's the Fielders. Dang it, I'm biased. Detroit. You know, they were Tigers up in this business, you know, with his daddy. Mm-hmm. So, yeah, I'm going Prince and Cecil Fielder. You mentioned it both. Listen, don't ask a lot of running. It's just going to be some home runs. That's what you're getting out of them. But I'm just going based off of that. I'm being biased, thinking so what I said it.
9: I'm going Vlad and Vlad Jr.
3: That is a foul ball.
9: Playing for the same franchise. Like, it's, you know, the power that they brought to the plate, the energy, just watching him in the World Series and his dad being there. Like,
1: it was almost a Rick and Jalen Brunson moment.
9: Right? It brought – just think about how that Game 7 went, right? And him saying – throughout that series that this is something he wanted to bring to his dad, to bring to where he grew up. That moment in itself catapults them up, and they both were great. So for me, that's it's definitely a
8: good
9: foul.
8: Good choices. Yeah, guys. I can't lie.
1: That Ken Griffey, he means something different for baseball. Yeah. I don't know what it is. He just means something different for us in baseball. I agree with that.
8: Right.
1: Hey, appreciate it, JR.
2: That's
1: foul
2: or fair.
1: That is foul or fair. Rob Parker was sitting right next to him. I already know it. They're probably in some other spot, hanging out at some other restaurant, some diner.
10: I
1: Thank
10: was
1: you, JR.
10: Wrong.
1: Appreciate it, man. We'll do it again next week. All right.
8: Yeah, pleasure's all mine, guys.
1: No doubt. Last call on the way. Plus, I got to throw something at you. You play in the league, and I want to ask you about superstitions, and I'll explain why. It's the iCouple on a TV theme song Thursday. 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

0: weekend. Enjoy Juneteenth. Enjoy Father's Day. My God.
1: Father's Day.
0: Catch up this weekend.
2: All there. My goodness.
0: You too, Rob G. Enjoy Juneteenth.
1: All the dads out there, happy Father's Day, gentlemen. Keep going.
0: That's right.
1: Keep doing it. And if nobody is telling you how much you appreciate it, then you're hearing it here first. You are appreciated. One of the hardest jobs in the world is to be a dad, because there is not a lot of fanfare. And that's the God's honest truth. It's not a lot of fanfare for dads. It's a lot of, what are you, that's what you're supposed to be. You're supposed to do that. It's a lot of that when you talk about how much you care about your kids and your wife, or, you know, your significant other, and you're doing the right thing. What do you want, a cookie? That's what you're supposed to do.
3: Look at Rob G, face tight.
1: But it's the truth.
3: Hey, Rob G, we over here looking
1: at the truth, man. It is one of the most, you know, thankless jobs on the planet Earth. And it's indicative to how they roll out Father's Day weekend. Mother's Day weekend, as it should be, is an event.
3: Big facts.
1: I got one. I'll tell you. So on Mother's Day weekend, my son plays AAU.
3: Yeah.
1: In national tournaments. There are no tournaments on Sunday. Like, they may have a day, like Saturday they play. No one's playing basketball on Sunday, on Mother's Day. I'll be at a game at 8 a.m. on Sunday for my son's tournament. Like, that's Father's Day bonanza, right? Like, Father's Day showcase. That in itself lets you know. No. And then you'd be the bad guy if you're like, you know what? I don't want to go sit in the gym for 6 hours. I want to go to the spa, right? I want my feet rubbed.
3: You know what's available? You ain't got to worry about getting a reservation. All restaurants are,
1: they wide open.
3: How many you want? 20 people? Come on in.
1: Go to the Mother's Day brunch at Four Seasons.
3: You got
1: to
3: call 10 different places.
1: You
3: got
1: to do it now for next year. They don't even have a Father's Day brunch at the Four Seasons.
3: You go looking for a Mother's Day card. You can only find three if you later in the week. It's Father's Day stock. Yeah, pick one. Drop it. Hold another box right here.
1: Listen to me, people. I'm going to give you guys a task to do. And it's going to be a long task, because you're going to have to wait till Mother's Day to see.
3: Okay.
1: At 8 a.m. on Sunday morning at Mother's Day, go to your local grocery store.
3: It's crazy.
1: Just go. Whatever time your grocery store opens on Mother's Day, just go. You don't even have to buy anything. Just go stand in there and look at the pandemonium that's happening
3: Balloons,
1: in there.
3: Cars, chocolates.
1: Now, on top of that, you can do this part Sunday. Go to your grocery store when it opens on Sunday morning and see if there's pandemonium. See if people are, if moms or women are flying up and down the aisle, getting all the strawberries and orange juice and champagne and flowers and balloons and cards. Let's just see if it's the same type of energy.
3: We ain't even got to be Miss Cleo. The answer is no. We already know.
1: I can promise you.
3: But I will say this. Shout out to my family. They treat your boy well. I will jump on a limb.
1: My family's great.
3: Treat you great.
1: They're great.
3: And you were excited too. You broke down your whole itinerary. My gosh. You want to ease up on a limb?
1: No, it's my day. I get to do my day the way I want to do my day.
3: I hyperventilate. I got anxiety.
1: No, man.
3: Too much.
1: Monty, this is what I want to do.
3: 8:10. I'm a 9:11, and we're going to wake up at 2:15. What if I want to play Tekken with you, Dad? Why I got to play Tekken with you?
1: It's my day. I'm 50. You're going to do what I say.
3: And then at 11, we're going to do this. And then, hey, can you ease up?
1: Nope. Because you know
3: I'm
1: why?
3: I'm not going on a trip with you. I don't.
1: This is the only time I've ever been like this.
3: Oh.
1: This birthday.
3: Okay, good to know. Good to know. I'll go back. Now you're back on the trip.
1: This is my 50th birthday. I'm half a century old.
3: Half a century.
1: And in a few hours. And I just want to spend it, number one, with my family, but I want to do some of the things that I love with my family. That's going to the movies, playing video games, going to a Dodger game.
4: So do you guys all get together now and look for a plot? How does that work when you turn 50? What do you do?
1: Damn.
4: What?
1: Was that what we're doing?
4: I don't know. I'm
1: wondering. I'm already dead.
4: Oh, I didn't say you're dead.
1: Well, you ain't. Boy,
4: got a plan for the ever after.
1: You almost made me hit the dump button.
3: It's right there in case you need it.
1: Good Lord.
3: All right, let's get to this last call real quick.
5: This is the

0: You are the last call.
1: How you doing? Thanks for taking the call. Listen, speaking of Father's Day and the Fresh Prince of Bel-Air, let's give a huge shout-out to Uncle Phil.
2: Uncle Phil, who was
1: present. That's right. Who was there. And you're 100% right. You know, it is a thankless job, but the most important job because the fathers...
0: You got 15 seconds, Andre. Go.
1: You know what I mean?
2: All right. Well, you know what? Shout out to Uncle Phil was the call.
3: Dang.
2: That's all right. Sometimes it's like
3: happy
2: that.
3: Happy Father's Day, brothers.
2: For sure.
3: Hey, Monty, happy Father's Day.
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9: World Cup action continues on Fox TV. Mexico and South Korea are scoreless at the half. Well, Canada won their first World Cup match ever, taking down Qatar 6-0. Jonathan David with a hat trick. Czechia and South Africa ended in a 1-1 draw. Switzerland outscored Bosnia-Herzegovina 4-1. In Major League Baseball, it's been all A's so far against the Angels. They're up 5-0. It's the bottom of the first inning. Royals lead the Cardinals at home 12-4 after six innings. Andrew Benintendi pinch hitting for the White Sox, hit a grand slam to give them the lead. They held on to beat the Yankees 5-1. The Mets held on to defeat the Phillies 6-4. In the WNBA, the Dream defeated the Fever 108-101. Caitlin Clark 26 points in the loss. Angel Reese 21 points, 11 rebounds in the win. I'm Monty Bolaños.
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0: all the time. Mike and I love putting this content out for you every single day. Well, today was parade day, Mike Harmon.
1: Yeah, it was.
0: 15 million people in the streets, at least it seemed like that, in the streets of New York for the Knicks parade.
1: Well, I mean, hours before it was scheduled to start, they're telling people, yeah, there's no more room, go home. Right, trying to get off of public transport and being told, hey, you're blocked here, you can't go there. You got guys face painted. We saw a number of folks channeling because they didn't want to infringe on any copyrights and trademarks of the great Dan Housen himself.
0: Sure, sure.
1: Big fail not having him there, but we got plenty of time to discuss that.
0: You know, really, I think Dan Housen would have got lost there today with everything going on. You had women fighting, twerking on light posts it was Philadelphia. Dan Housen would have got lost in the whole
1: thing.
0: Yeah,
1: but that was for us on the interwebs. The people actually on the paid parade route would have been very excited to see him, especially if he brought the mini Housens. Again, plenty of time to talk about that, but folks channeling Darth Maul, I saw a couple of those guys in the crowd.
0: Dude, it was...
1: Yeah, a lot of absolute chaos, but from the time I woke up, because they were afraid because of weather and everything else, that there was going to be some chaos, but, you know, millions of people lining the streets all across our country to celebrate your Knicks.
0: It was absolutely beautiful and somewhat of a mess, and you know that's what it was going to be, right? You know, it's New York when you have 2 million people right now, because that's the estimate, is over 2 million people downtown, all the parade, which is only a mile long, right? Like,
1: no,
0: it's
1: 2
0: million, it's only a mile. We can only do so much, right?
1: Packing them in.
0: So you have 2 million people, and you see all the horror stories about people can't leave the subway, they're going to check. I'm like, okay, I get it. That sucks. But what did you expect? It's New York City.
1: No,
0: what
1: but
0: did
1: that's
0: you,
1: the
0: what
1: thing.
0: Did you think was going to happen? Right.
1: Right?
0: So I knew it was going to be a mess. Right.
1: But and I were on air yesterday, and we'd already started to see videos popping up of where they had put up some bleachers, or they were allowing people to camp out. It was 7:30 Pacific time. People are already in their spots.
0: Yeah.
1: They were staked out. It's kind of like if you're at a public park here in Los Angeles. They'll open those gates at 5:30 in the morning.
0: Oh, yeah.
1: Someone's putting their grandma to sit there. Someone's putting abuela sitting there.
0: I got to get into MacArthur Park.
1: Where's the rest of the family? I don't know. They dropped her and a bunch of stuff and they left.
0: Someone left the cake out in the rain. I got to get it.
1: Nicely done.
0: So, like, I knew it was good, but it was beautiful. It was awesome. And for the first time, because I didn't know if it was going to happen, I didn't know. But for the first time since the Knicks won, I cried. Right? Because when they
1: You're a liar.
0: No. I was so excited winning, overwhelmed with happiness and emotion. And I just, you know, look, I cry all the time. I cry different times, probably a couple times a week for different reasons. Something will hit me. It's weird. I can't control. I'm not someone who knows when they're going to cry. No one, I'm not. But like, I just didn't, because I was just so happy, because I was so excited in the last few days, and it's been incredible. But it's weird, because the moment that I started crying was during what turned out to be the big highlight, which I'm sure now it's gonna be the number one song on iTunes for the next week, is when Alicia Keys does her version of Empire State of Mind at City Hall. Right. And everybody was waiting for this, and the whole story about how Anunobi got on a Zoom and asked her, and her son gets in the back and says, I'll get her there. OK, which means, well, you're going to pay to get me there and you're going to make sure. OK. And she sounded awesome. Right. Like, that's a really hard thing to do, because parades are thrown together and at the last minute, and there's stuff, you know, helter skelter and pell mell and heckle and Jekyll, whatever you want to say. And it's all thrown together.
1: Ball malls while you're at it.
0: Ball mall. And to sound that good is really something. And it's going to be crazy when I tell you the moment I cried, because the moment I cried, and we're going to play this for the play of the day in a second, was Alicia Keys gets to the chorus for the first time, right? She gets to the chorus for the first time, and it's her song, right? It's not the Jay-Z version. It's her song that she did after the song came out, and they cut to the crowd, and you see the Knicks players for the first time, and they are all jamming out, and Karl Anthony Towns, wearing the most garish, outlandish, I mean, it makes Eddie Murphy and Arsenio Hall's gear from Coming to America look like someone was just wearing a black suit, right? He's wearing the most biggest, loud, outlandish Knicks jacket in the world, like something you would expect Spike Lee to wear. Like, and he's at the top of his lungs. He is screaming along to the chorus, and he's going, "This is New York," and he puts his finger down, and that's when I started crying. I was like, oh my God, they really did it. They really won. This is all real. This is all. And now I'm starting to tear up a little bit now. But that was the first moment where I'm like, and I didn't know it was going to happen. I'm just watching. Wow, what a great moment this is. When they showed all the Knicks and they're all jamming to it on stage. And Kat is just absolutely losing himself in the moment and the music. And I was like, that was the moment. And I said, that's it. That's where I just lost it. And then a couple more times watching different coverage of it and obviously seeing Jalen Brunson walk down the street with the Larry O'Brien trophy and the picture of the hundreds of fans trying to reach out and touch him like it's a zombie apocalypse movie.
1: Yeah, yeah, yeah.
0: And somehow he's the only one in the safe zone. Like they can't go past that area, but their hands are out to touch the Larry O'Brien trophy. Like moments like that, I'm like, I just can't believe it. I just can't believe it. But I don't know what it is, but watching Karl Anthony Towns in that jacket lose his mind like he's 10 years old at a concert, that made me cry.
1: That's pretty good. I mean, I kind of had a good chuckle with the Kolek stuff of the police trying to accost him. Bad job by him to not be wearing.
0: I swear I'm on the team, guys. I swear I'm on the team.
1: That's where you don't have to be wearing your own jersey or a giant lanyard with your name or whatever, but you should look like you're – you're part of the group coming down.
0: Yeah, you got that baseball.
1: He just looked like a random
0: jeans.
1: Random dude.
0: Here right
1: all
0: here.
1: Right, hey, here I am running down the street. You had more Rick Brunson alongside Mariska Hargitay, mm-hmm. which is always a win. The high school bus, as they called it, with all of the former Knicks and celebrities.
0: Oh, yeah.
1: Which reminded
0: me
1: of the Simpsons episode. Remember when they get separated? Some are being sent off the planet to die, mm-hmm. and others are being saved.
0: Yeah.
1: Like, wondering which bus that was. And then for you, I don't know if it was my, here we go again moment. As I'm finishing walking the dog before getting in the car to navigate Los Angeles traffic this afternoon, I go back, and because it's end of school and a lot of birthdays or whatever, some of the neighbors were having a pool party for their kids. I walked in, and the Alicia Keys song is playing as I walk.
0: It's for everybody.
1: I can't get rid of this.
0: It's for everybody now, man.
1: But here's the thing. Did they have to promote Hell's Kitchen, her play that was on Broadway and is now touring before she showed up?
0: Whatever you needed to do to get Alicia Keys to sing that song at City Hall, you needed to do.
1: Up along that 33 banner?
0: Now, I got some thoughts on the 33 banner, but...
1: Because James Dolan was my player of the day, by the way, too.
0: We've talked a lot about this, and Alicia Keys' version of Empire State of Mind is our play of the day, brought to you by Tire Rack. 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

0: Oh, there we go. Oh, I just cut it right out, Tyson. You could have kept playing it.
1: How did she not ask me to do it with her? I mean, how did she not ask me, like, hey, listen, you do the most of the songs, I'll do the chorus, and it'll be kind of like you'll get a chance to see what it's like. Well, Jay-Z doing the rap and you doing the chorus for the first version. Now you do the other words and I do the chorus. I think that would work. Now, I was also running as a lunatic there. I was running. You know, I was running and I was out of breath. And
2: Shia LaBeouf chasing you through the streets.
1: It wasn't my normal singing voice, but, you know, so it was, you know.
2: Pretty fair representation.
1: I'm gonna give you the Enrique Iglesias. I didn't have the earphones in, earpieces in.
2: I couldn't hear myself in the monitor.
1: Yeah. So that's why I sounded so bad.
2: I don't know in all our years.
1: It's
2: of
1: not that
2: this
1: I was
2: show.
1: Auto-tuned to the hilt to make sure I sound good. It wasn't that. It was I just couldn't hear myself there.
2: The number of years and shows we have done with Steve DeSager at the news desk. I don't know that I've ever seen that reaction to anything the first time Tyshirt played that live version, but it's so heartfelt, so excited, and watching the parade footage today, and as you said, seeing all the Knicks players full-throated singing along, dancing, and the chaos that ensued. Yeah, I felt for you, buddy. I know how excited you were in the moment after the win on Saturday, but you'd been anticipating. I don't know that there's been greater anticipation for a parade in a very, very long time. I mean, I can't think of one, right? Maybe local Anytown USA.
1: No, not
2: for those that go to a theme park for a first time and you get the light up displays.
1: They had the first ticker tape parade. Like, it's where it started. All so many ticker tape parades.
2: The fact that it's called a ticker tape parade today.
1: Yeah.
2: Where we normally don't, we call it a parade. Today it was a ticker tape parade, is what, how it was, billed.
1: I mean, you go back to World War II and the parades after, you know, Armistice Day and when wars ended and when teams first won, like that was, so it's where ticker tape parades began. And we've seen some teams.
2: You kissed a random person in the street.
1: Yeah.
2: Can't do that now.
1: No, I mean, badly for you. No. That's something that was acceptable a long time ago. Maybe not so much.
2: By the way, all those people that climbed up and vandalized the signage of all of those stores and businesses, I want them prosecuted.
1: Oh, now, you bring up the 33, and there's so many great things to talk about with this, but everybody lost their mind that Dylan Jones, who didn't play a minute for the Knicks, had his 33 jersey up at City Hall, right? The Knicks are there. They're giving all their speeches, and all the players had their jerseys up, displayed over City Hall. And here's Dylan Jones. Again, didn't play a minute. Tyler Kolek also didn't play a minute. But and people lost their minds, right?
2: He at least played a lot of minutes over the course of the year.
1: And he was good when they beat San Antonio in the IST.
2: Right, but you needed him over the course of a year.
1: You could say this guy actually had value for his in-season.
2: You
1: didn't play. I didn't see you play at all in the finals. Oh, but I was there, man. Look. But people lost their minds. How dare you do this? And Ewing's number. Because he wore number one this season. So it's not like he wore 33. What are you doing? And I'm like, okay, I don't know how people miss this. It's quite obvious that James Dolan was finding a way to say, oh, let me get Patrick Ewing's number up there. Patrick's there. Let me find a way to get his number. Or the Knicks organization, whoever it was, let me get Patrick's number up there, right? He was riding in the float, right? All Knicks players were riding. Former Knicks stars were riding in the float like they won the title.
2: No, it's
1: right?
2: great, though. Like, I mean, Carmelo Anthony saying, hey, I get a ring. Yeah. I help build this.
1: All right, time out, James Dolan. He wants to talk it over about who gets a ring. But, like, seeing Ewing in the car waving, like, just looking, the look on his face is like, this is what it should have been like for me. I should have had one of these. I didn't do it. I'm getting it now. But that was simply a way to, because if he puts Ewing and 33 up there, then Anthony, Starks.
2: Oh, everybody wants
1: Everybody says,
2: in,
1: wait a minute, why is my number not up there? But I put it up there for Dylan Jones. And so, okay, but I mean, really, as soon as I saw it, I said, oh, wow, that's a way to get Ewing's number up there. Like the guy that's meant the most to the organization over the past 30. I mean, look, Clyde Frazier is out in front of a 1972 throwback car that's probably worth $5 million leading the parade. Okay, Clyde had that. Ewing gets his number up there.
0: And I'm like, okay, that's it. And for the people, how dare they? Don't you get that was for him? That was for Patrick Ewing, so he could see 33 up there, and it's not going to cause controversy with the rest of the other legends that are there, because Spike Lee's going to want his jersey up there, and, you know, Marbury's going to want his jersey up there. All these guys that feel like I'm, Jeremy Lin is going to want his jersey up there. You know, Steve Novak is going to want his jersey up there. All these guys are all Jared Jeffries is going to want his jersey up there. Everybody Mamdani mentioned in his speech is going to want their jerseys up there. All the random guys that played for the Knicks the last 30 some odd years. So again, I'm like, okay, that's exactly why it was done, to pay an homage to Patrick Ewing. And I don't get why people were losing their mind on this. I really don't. It was hard.
2: Because you know how that works. It becomes a good story. I mean, look, my favorite line of the parade came from James Dolan. I don't need your votes.
0: Proving a little bit of James Dolan is it goes a long way.
2: Well, I mean, look, he's basking in the glow of this. He's been one of the most hated figures in the city for years. But the James Ewing kind of that line, it made for a nice start to the parade when we see it up there, because it does strike you as kind of odd and needs a bit of explanation, because otherwise it becomes a, what are we doing here? By the way, that's two-time NBA champion. Dylan James.
0: Oh, yeah.
2: Because he won with the Thunder, too.
0: Two more than Patrick Ewing, yeah. But he's got 33
2: now
0: up
2: you're
0: there.
2: Throwing your guy. And then I gave him. Wow.
0: Exit out by the Fresca. Exit Swollen Dome. The Jason Smith Show with my best friend, Mike Carmen. I never know when I'm going to cry. But that Carl Anthony Towns in that jacket singing, that made me cry. Who knows? I don't get it, but it did. Quick update from the World Cup. We are early in the second half. Mexico, after what you would call very generously a goalkeeper error, dents the back of the net. It is a 1-0 lead for Mexico over South Korea right now. We are in the 57th minute. Again, Group A, Mexico looking to go 2-0 in their group. Speaking of the World Cup, upgrade your FIFA World Cup 2026 setup. 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
2: That should have cut immediately to a Southwest ad, by the way, that goal.
0: We have more from the Knicks parade, including what the highlight of the parade was. No matter if you rooted for the Knicks, against the Knicks, or don't even like basketball. Plus, are we getting Pulisic back for tomorrow night? Ooh, that's next right here. 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

0: 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Now, before we get to USMNT, the preview tomorrow night's game in the World Cup against Australia, the moment of the Knicks parade today that you can love, if you're rooting for the Knicks, if you rooted against the Knicks, if you rooted for the Spurs, if you were just a basketball fan, or if you just like crazy videos. We referenced it a few minutes ago, the video that is breaking the internet.
1: Concrete jungle where dreams are made.
2: That's ear drums.
0: That video.

0: climbs down a little bit, like, oh, she's getting off. But no, she climbed down just as she could grab the other woman by the shirt and throw her off the pole. And the other woman is trying to, now who's been thrown off the pole, is trying to pull this woman down, pulls her pants down, and good on this woman for wearing Knicks colored underwear. She's got like orange and blue underwear going on, and she starts twerking while the woman is pulling at her underwear, and she's twerking in front of this crowd of thousands of people. And I'm watching this, I'm going, this is New York. I mean, it feels really Philadelphia, but this is New York, man. And I wanted that video to keep going. Go, how does this end? Like, it's like watching a movie or reading a good book. Like, I got to see how it ends. Like, does she stay up there? Does she keep twerking? Does the other woman get back up there? Does a police officer come and go, hey. Like, I had to see how that ended.
1: Yeah, it's a lot of ass. I'm sure
0: a lot
1: into any OnlyFans accounts or whatever else as she was identified.
0: Knowing when to twerk. Knowing when to twerk, man. That's a thing.
1: But, I mean, this played just like a ladder match or a... the Money in the Bank match to bring the WWE in, where you're climbing up and all of a sudden someone just throws you back to the bottom. I am just absolutely insane how someone didn't find a microphone strong enough to catch the origin of this and where it was headed.
0: Yeah.
1: Or eventually we're going to get the Gorilla Monsoon overlay good old JR. By God, she just threw her down to the...
0: But something like that, though, I feel like at this point, there's so many videos like that. I'm surprised that people don't get closer to try to get the audio. I'm not condoning getting closer, but just knowing that these videos get out there, like, it's always, oh, we can never, you can never really hear the audio. You can't hear what's going on. Like, I'm surprised people don't, they're not close. Okay, well, obviously I'll get more clicks. I'll get more views if you can hear what's being yelled back and forth between the people.
1: It just seems once you've committed to the bit of, I'm going to film this, and potentially have one of these combatants or their significant others try to kick my ass for videotaping said footage, I gotta go all in, and I gotta get the audio. I gotta be like, hey, buddy, I mean, I get it. You were here at midnight last night to get that front row seat. But, I mean, this is gold, baby. This is gold. And anything we can do to monetize it, I'll cut you in.
0: I mean,
1: the audio.
0: That one, I mean, the one was trying to pull her pants down and pull her off the light post, and the woman's just standing there twerking while it was going on. I'm like, what? And I have the presence of mind to go, I can start twerking.
1: We also have
0: twerk
1: to,
0: and I can do that.
1: Just call it what it is. We go, either you've taken a lot of pole dancing classes, which were very popular for a while.
0: They're still popular.
1: But I mean, in terms of, hey, let's go do this as a fitness.
0: Just because you stopped taking them doesn't mean other people aren't.
1: Well,
0: taking
1: I perfected it and I moved on to other things.
0: It's a skill. It's like anything else. You let it rust away. No, you can't do it anymore.
1: No, you can't let the muscles
0: atrophy. I guarantee
1: you
0: can't twerk. I guarantee you what you used to be able to twerk, you can't do it anymore. Guarantee you can.
1: Ass-tastic.
0: You're going to try to do it, and all of a sudden you're going to go, ooh, hamstrings. Ooh, both hamstrings.
1: Look,
0: both hamstrings.
1: Look, I'm not Mike Trout.
0: Oh.
1: Okay, my hammies are fine.
0: Both hamstrings.
1: I'm ready to play tonight.
0: You're going to be sitting on double ice bags.
1: But what I'm saying is, by virtue of woman's on the pole and still saying, all right, I've got strong enough footing to be able to do this right now. That's not a first time. That is not a first time for twerking in said environment.
0: So we have more on the Knicks parade coming up. We've got a great story coming off involving Jalen Brunson. But looking ahead to tomorrow now, look, Mexico up 1-0 against Korea in the 71st minute, trying to go 2-0 in Group A. The status for Christian Pulisic for tomorrow's game is decidedly undecided. We may get an update late tonight. Pochettino said that potentially we could know more tonight, but maybe tomorrow. I wouldn't be surprised if we went all the way up to game time. I'm more bearish on him playing than I was, because clearly we weren't told the severity of the injury. When it was, hey, I got kicked and I'm fine, then it's turned into, oh, it's a re-aggravation of an old injury, and he's still training by himself, which is always a big sign that he's not ready to come back when you're training by yourself, and that's what Pulisic has been doing. So I'm not going to be surprised, especially if there's an update tonight. If there is an update tonight, it's going to be that he is out. Now, if he is out, I will tell you this. If he's out, this would be the best game for him to miss, right? Because this is going to be a game the United States wins 1-2-0. They're going to win 1-2-0. Pulisic was the best player on the field in the first half of the game against Paraguay. And yes, because he's that talented, But

0: mainly because Paraguay tries to, their strategy was to try to win in the middle of the field. And so that's why we needed Pulisic there, and you saw what he was able to do, and he did anything he wanted to do in the first half. But that's where Paraguay concentrates their effort. They want to win the middle of the field. And a game like that, we needed him, because when he can break down the defense that way, Pulisic is absolutely invaluable. That's why he looked like our best player. Now, Australia plays differently. They play with five across, five back. They park the bus at the beginning of the game, right? So penetration's not going to be an issue for us. We're going to control the play because Australia plays more counter-strike, and they like to try to break out and get an odd man rush. We're going to control the possession. So not that we're not going to miss Pulisic, but if he doesn't play, this is the right game for him to miss, because we're going to control possession. It's going to be about finishing, which is why there's going to be so much attention on Balogun, especially coming off of that first game. So if he doesn't play, this is where someone like maybe Reyna should play for him, because we need somebody who can finish. We need creativity. Like if we're missing, like there's a, like, you know, Weah could play, or, you know, Haji Wright, or, you know, there's lots of, you know, lots of players you could put in, make it an easy switch, but we need creativity. If we're missing Pulisic, we need creativity. We need finishers. And after starting off as well as he did, Reyna had that great Zlatan goal at the end, you know, off the outside of his foot, which was fantastic. I think that's the right call. While we will miss Pulisic, I don't think we would miss him nearly as much as it would be a different game. So if he's going to miss a game, tomorrow's going to be it. It's not going to be a 4-1 game. We're not going to win 5-1, because the scoring chances are going to be less. That's why Balogun retains so much importance, because he's someone that can make an individual play by himself again. That's why I say we've been waiting for Balogun for 30 years, a striker that can create space by himself and give you one great play that can tip a game and not just have to worry about, well, we have to be able to get the ball down the field and create pressure. Sometimes you need that one play that an out-of-this-world striker can make. So tomorrow, I expect us to control the play, and I expect us to get chances. More creativity. Reyna's in there. 1-2, we're going to win this game. With or without Pulisic. I mean, with Pulisic, maybe 2-3, because again, this is his time. He's 27 years old. This is his World Cup. This is why it sucks he got hurt. But even if he doesn't play, this still should be us winning. And again, it's kind of a fortunate time where if he's going to be out for a little bit of time, this is going to be the one. Because if he misses tomorrow, we win. It's another week for a game, and he should be back by then.
1: Well, the Australians talking boldly, which is great. But I really need to know, is it 2-0 or 3-0? That is very important distinction. Over-under set at 2.5 goals for this game. Balogun now is 18-1 for the Golden Boot as we look at it right now, based on the first run of games that have been played, some spectacular performances by those individuals. With Reyna, yeah, I mean, we... less controversy and chaos than last time out in the World Cup. So allowed to just go play soccer. But missing Pulisic, who does draw attention. We've talked about this with some of the other stars for their respective teams. Even I don't want to call it a full-throated defense of Ronaldo, but there still is value in his presence, even if he's not the player and scorer and dominator he once was. I'm old enough to remember for the U.S. Remember Jozy Altidore?
0: Ugh.
1: Talking about hamstrings and other issues. But
0: first 8 seconds of the World Cup.
1: Look at him!
0: Altidore's going to be so huge for us. He's out for the entire tournament. Yeah,
1: damn it, right. He's gone. Right, yeah. But yeah, I mean, I think...
0: And that was his World Cup career.
1: Yes!
0: That was his World Cup career.
1: Yes, but we kept waiting because he looked like Hulk.
0: I know, yeah.
1: Right?
0: Yeah,
1: I mean, he was the guy that was going to take that next line. See, I got to do a callback to something in a conversation that was off air that came on air last night. But we look at the U.S. and just the aggressiveness coming out of that initial match, and you're just hopeful that is still the attack mode. But they can't be reckless, and that is the one fear when you talk about what Australia does and how they navigated their way through qualifying and to here is that counter to where, you know, if you're going to be attacking as Pochettino wants you to, that you're not careless with the ball, because just that fast, that the counter will come from Australia and their confidence there in their midfield. So curiosity, that'll be one of the early games before we get on air tomorrow. So we'll either be really happy and you'll be continuing your parade notions, or you'll be salty and it'll be a really next level Friday.
0: I mean,
1: either
0: really,
1: way, we win.
0: Yeah, no, we win. The United States is too good a team and they seem to be in a right place mentally. Again, when I talked about the only downside that I'm not really feel bad about, like when the Knicks went from a week from playing to the NBA Finals, like, boy, it's going to be a week of the Knicks hearing how great they are. It didn't bother them. They went right out, won the first two games. Like, this is going to be a week of everybody telling the U.S. men's team how great they are, us telling the men's team how great they are.
1: Yeah, but you know what's
0: great
1: about it?
0: But I don't think – I don't see that with this group. I don't see that, so I don't think that's going to be a big issue.
1: For a lot of folks, it's been too much about crushing Wembanyama or talking about Jalen Brunson and the Knicks. So I think the men's team, at least locally, they've been blessed a little bit here in Los Angeles that they hadn't, and on the West Coast that they didn't have to be completely subject to 24/7. If they can escape through the world of our sports talk radio culture, I think they found a little bit blessing there. If they stayed insulated in the soccer world, yeah, they've gotten a lot of press clippings. A lot of that, particularly when you go straight to the manager and the way he's handled things, business-like, but aggression in terms of pushing them, which I think is great. There's no coddling. There's none of that for this squad. So tomorrow, another huge test as they go to Seattle.
0: Exit out by the Fresca, exit Swollen Dome, the Jason Smith Show with my best friend Mike Harmon. 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You should see her bend her Starbucks straw to be able to drink the entire drink.
2: Yeah.
0: It's Monsi Bolaños.
2: You know, it's funny. I don't know why I do that. Like, I make myself real. I make it harder on myself to have this drink. Like, instead of putting the straw closer to my mouth, yeah, it's the opposite. And then I'm breaking my wrist to try and keep myself, you know, quenched. I don't know why I do that. So what you just did, I saw myself. That's what I do.
0: Yeah, no.
2: Break my whole hand.
0: You have to ask your mom going, hey, growing up, did you allow me to, like, drink
2: look
0: my own
2: stupid
0: drinks or
2: yeah
0: whatever? Like, what? How did I wind up doing this?
2: Were people trying to steal your drink?
1: Maybe some of that is trying, like...
2: You know, who knows? You know,
1: or
2: guys...
1: Or copy off you on a test. Like, it just became a
2: reflexive I was the one copying.
0: Oh, whoa.
2: I was the one.
0: I have to turn you in now to your
2: you
0: high school.
2: You should. Actually, I told him, my Mr. Gordon was my AP. I didn't want to take AP U.S.
0: history.
2: You
0: cheated on an AP test?
2: I didn't even take the test because I told him I cheated the whole time during the year. So I didn't even take the test.
0: Wow. Kids, if you're listening.
2: Don't do that.
0: No, listen.
2: But I helped him out because he had such good AP scores that by not taking the test, I helped him out. And I was like, you don't want me to take this test. I'm not going to pass it.
1: You're stealing mailboxes? What the hell?
0: Listen, kids, stay in school because you don't want Monsi's life. You look at what her life has turned out to be. You don't want that. That's what happens.
2: Go to school. I did. Graduate. I did. Check.
0: Well, yeah.
2: All the checks.
0: How you graduated, I think that's up for question
2: no,
0: now.
2: No, it's not. I just didn't want to take AP U.S. History. I was forced into that.
0: Okay.
2: I wanted to take regular.
0: I just want to take regular history.
2: I want to take regular history. I don't care about history. Like, I won't retain it. And so I didn't want to go into AP, and they forced me.
0: Just want to know who the presidents are. The vice presidents I didn't care about.
2: Barely.
0: Okay?
2: Barely.
0: They don't ask vice presidential questions in trivia. It's always about presidents.
2: It's always about presidents. So true. So true. Guys, World Cup action going on right now. 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Mexico leads South Korea 1-0 in the 81st minute. We're in the 81st minute. You can catch all the action on Fox TV. South Korea with a... Just the goalie had the ball, let it go. Mexico was in the right spot, kicked it in.
0: That's what you call keeper error.
2: Keeper error.
0: Yes.
2: Keeper error. It was very clear a keeper error. Yeah, no bueno. Canada won their first World Cup match ever, defeating Qatar 6-0. Jonathan David with a hat trick in the win. Switzerland outscored Bosnia Herzegovina 4-1. Czechia and South Africa ended in a 1-1 draw. The U.S. men's national team will play their second match tomorrow, Friday, in Seattle against Australia. Star Christian Pulisic questionable. He's still dealing with that calf injury that he aggravated in their opener last week against Paraguay. In Major League Baseball, the Royals are crushing the Cardinals 14-6 after eight innings. A's are blanking the Angels 5-0, top of the fourth inning there. Andrew Benintendi pinch hitting for the White Sox, hits a grand slam. They beat the Yankees 5-1. The Mets outscored the Phillies 6-4. Look at you both winners. And the Mariners blanked the Orioles
0: 3-0. Blue and orange, this is your week.
2: Twins outscored the Rangers 9-3. Guardians doubled up on the Brewers 4-2. And the Blue Jays edged the Red Sox 4-3. Back to you guys.
0: Thanks a bunch, Monty.
2: Jess.
0: Coming up next, as we turn the page from 2026 to the next season in the NBA, two big blueprints teams should borrow from the Knicks when building your future. What are they? That's next. Jason and Mike, Fox.
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7: The Knicks parade today was glorious. But two things to think about as we put the 2025-2026 season to bed, at least, like, you know, for everybody to want to move on. I mean, this championship's going to live forever. But a couple of things to think about the Knicks as the parade went off today. Number one is that, you know, what do we always say at the beginning of the playoffs? Yes, you have to be really good, mm-hmm. but if you're not healthy, you're not winning. The Knicks, incredibly healthy all the way through the playoffs. The Spurs, incredibly healthy all the way through the playoffs, right? Thunder, missing a couple of guys, didn't make it. Mm-hmm. Right? You see how it goes, right? The same thing every year where teams go far because they are talented, but because they're able to stay healthy. Even, let's just say Mitchell Robinson couldn't play in the finals. Just Mitchell Robinson mm-hmm. for the Knicks. We might still be playing. That might still be going on because the minutes he was able to provide, the offensive rebound at the end, like Mitchell Robinson, who broke his pinky before the finals and was able to play the entire time. But just think about how healthy the Knicks were, where that wasn't the case the last couple of years, right? Brunson got hurt.
9: Sure.
7: And Anunoby got hurt. All these last couple of years, injuries really, that's how you make it all the way to the finals, right? Why didn't the Pacers win the finals? Halliburton got hurt. Middle of game seven, right? These are things that all happen. So just to understand that when we say it's about staying healthy, that's half the battle in the playoffs now in the NBA.
10: Well, as Mike Brown had on that T-shirt, it's 10 weeks,
7: Ten weeks, stay healthy.
10: Not only do you remember women weak in legs,
7: yeah.
10: you have to stay healthy for 10 weeks.
7: But the other part of it, right, because we talk about lessons that teams should take from champion organization, teams that win it all, what does this do? And I'm going to say, oh, smaller point guards. No. I'm going a little bit different.
10: I'm all for that. Let's go. Lots of 6'1" guys running around.
7: The one trend that I hope all teams copy from the Knicks is, what have the Knicks shown you over the course of the playoffs in the last week? This is how you treat your former stars. It's a family. Everybody comes back. Look at how many. I felt like every single person that played for the Knicks the last 30 years was courtside for these games, right? Patrick Ewing got to ride in a float like it was his parade. Oh, you know, we talked about Carmelo Anthony saying, I should get a ring. Like, that's how much he feels like I'm part of the Knicks.
10: They're all invested,
7: right? This is how every team should be towards their alumni. I mean, Charles Oakley, but at least they won in San Antonio. He was able to go there, right?
10: Yeah.
7: The fact that he still wanted to go. He's persona non grata with the Knicks, but I still wanted to go. This is how every team should treat their former stars, because when you treat them like that, that puts your organization in such a favorable light where it's like, hey, I can go there and sign, and I can always feel like I'm a part of this family. For whatever I want to do after basketball, if I need help, if I just want to, you know, be around the guys, the Knicks do it right. The Knicks treat their former stars the right way. And seeing that, I mean, you don't need any more evidence other than the fact that they're at all the games, and they're celebrating courtside like they actually played in the games.
10: But that's it, right? Even if for a year or two, and I heard a lot of interviews with guys that were with the Knicks for a year, maybe two of a 10-year NBA career, but it was the 2 years that they said defined them in terms of who they became and how they appreciated the moment, the ownership that the fan and the fans in the city have with that squad, that they felt that level of juice and importance that they carried through wherever their NBA travels took them. When we talk about Patrick Ewing, I mean, that's their identity. And we know as active players, there's a lot of appearances and slapping and glad handing that you have to do. But certainly in the postscript, if you're in good with the organization, you can do that for a lifetime.
7: Yeah.
10: Particularly in a city like New York,
7: I mean,
10: right?
7: Latrell Sprewell's at the games. Come on, man. You go back and go, these are all the guys that played for this team for 30 years. Marbury's calling plays in and out of bounds. I mean, John Stark's on the sideline.
10: But, I mean, that was a key play that he got initiated off the sideline. A terrible call. Would it have stopped the onslaught of what the Knicks were doing? Maybe, maybe not, but it sure as hell didn't hurt. So, I mean, just the importance of embracing your alumni is huge.
7: They found a way to get Ewing's number up, you know, earlier today with Dylan Jones's name on it. Like, the Oakley thing gets all the attention because he and Dolan can't get along, but that's the one outlier in what has become Knicks Nation. I mean, again, you're going back to the 90s for all of these players who were still a part of this championship in 2026.
10: But it's also a reminder to all players as you leave organizations, and it's like we talk about with just jobs in general, don't burn bridges.
7: Exit out by the Fresca X at Swollen Dome, unless you are Mikal Bridges. Coming up next, the money moment of the day in sports. Jason and Mike Fox.
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7: Mexico is the first team to reach the knockout stage of the 2026 World Cup after beating South Korea 1-0. They qualify as Group A winners and will meet a third-place team in the round of 32 in Mexico City. Canada, with their first World Cup win, crushed Qatar 6-0 in Group B. Jonathan David with a hat-trick for Canada. Switzerland, Bosnia-Herzegovina. Switzerland won that 4-1. Czechia and South Africa ended in a 1-1 draw. In Major League Baseball, the A's are still shutting out the Angels 5-0. It's the bottom of the fifth inning. The Royals crushed the Cardinals 14-6. White Sox beat the Yankees in the Bronx 5-1. Andrew Benintendi with a grand slam. The Mets beat the Phillies 6-4. Juan Soto homered twice in the win. I'm Monsi Bolaños.
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19: 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Or if you're already within YouTube, just search Jason Smith Show. We put new videos up all the time. Comment away what you agree with, disagree with, like, don't like. Again, we put new videos up there all the time. Wait for you to interact, see the show. When you miss stuff, again, our YouTube page, Jason Smith Show, is your search. Mike and I love putting this content out for you every single night. Well, we'll get to the money moment of the day in a second, but the first team is qualified for the knockout round in the World Cup as Mexico, by virtue of their 1-0 win over Korea, in which, wow, Korea's keeper, what are you doing? They win Group A. They are on to the next round. Mexico is through a week into the tournament.
21: Total of 6 shots on goal in this one. We had a big moment in the 87th minute. Huge save by the Mexican goalie.
19: Yeah.
21: And then the ball off the rebound. sliding Korean player just couldn't get enough on it
5: yep.
21: to get it past yep. him while he was still on the ground. So he reaches up, says, thank you very much, just ahead of the line. But that was about as much of the goal scoring opportunities as we saw. yeah. A lot in between, as we would say in the NFL world, in between the 20s.
5: Yeah, not as Barry Melrose would say, not a lot of offense. Not a lot of offense in that game.
21: No, not so much. Not so much. Yeah. No.
5: So Mexico is through to the knockout round.
21: Huge.
5: Hey,
21: they were playing in Guadalajara. What I did find out on the radio broadcast, just 45 minutes
5: mm-hmm.
21: from Tequila, Mexico.
5: Okay. All right. I don't know if that's dangerous or not, but okay.
21: I don't know. It was yeah. one of those little fun facts yeah. that I learned on the broadcast about the geography and the celebration, because you certainly had a lot of energy in that building. You turned the sound up. I mean, that was like being at the parade again.
5: So the host countries right now, 4-0-1 in the World Cup, with the United States playing the final. The second game of the host countries with us, Mexico, and Canada, with Canada's big win today. Canada,
21: huge win.
5: 1-0-1, Mexico 2-0, United States 1-0, so host. It's good to be the host country. It's good to be the host country, man.
21: Well,
5: I'm telling you.
21: Yeah, you get the automatic bid, then yeah. It's a matter of what you do with it from there. Mexico certainly yeah. taking full advantage. Big effort here. Again, the goal coming off a massive gaffe by the Korean keeper. Defender. Kind of there. It's kind of like a fly ball. Hey, I got it. Oh, no, you're coming from behind to take it. And then look what I found. I mean, it was like the Wemby pass out to Castle.
5: Yeah.
21: And Brunson saying, hey, look what I found.
5: Yeah, I threw it into his back. So the money moment of the day today comes from the New York Knicks parade, when all the players got to take to the microphone and we wondered who was going to say what. And well, Mikal Bridges did bring his dog. He said he was going to.
21: That was pretty good. Mitchell Robinson had his truck.
5: Oh, he promised to bring that truck. That was a tricked out truck,
21: man.
5: That's a pretty cool. I don't know. But the thing is, though, like, he might not be a Knick for much longer. So it's like, we'll just get it painted. Let's get it painted with the new colors.
21: No, I mean, you buy a new one. If you're going to sign the deal that we anticipate Mitchell Robinson's going to get,
5: you
21: go buy yourself a new truck.
5: Hey, buy Mitchell Robinson's. Oh, because you know what? How people would put it on eBay? People would buy that truck. I'll buy Mitchell Robinson's truck.
21: $100,000 truck.
5: Ben Stiller would buy that truck. Chalamet would buy the truck. He would outbid everybody to buy that truck.
21: Could be.
5: Yeah. Stiller's you got to be a little bit younger to drive a truck like that. And not look like, dude, what are you doing? So, Chalamet being 29, I get it.
21: I say whatever's going to make you feel comfortable and good about yourself.
5: I mean, Chalamet, who was on a float today. Chalamet was on a float.
21: Yeah, but here's the thing, right? You got the CV. Obviously, we've watched Spike Lee front and center all these years. Chalamet younger, but we have all the videos of him trying to get autographs and meeting these guys from when he first was a child actor and then doing auditions by day and going in and meeting his heroes at night. So, you know, the CV is there for all of those analysts and prognosticators that want to drag anybody who wasn't chained to the sideline for 35 years. I mean, come on.
5: So I'm going to title this next few minutes in an homage to someone I want to thank profusely. But I also want to say how weak they are, how absolutely weak they are after what we have seen. Jalen Brunson, captain, greatest basketball player in the history of the NBA, gave this big moment today when talking about what he's thankful for after the Knicks won the championship at City Hall. He said some great things about his teammates, about James Dolan, about the city, about the fans. And then he closed with this about his 1A critics, Becky Hammon, Draymond Green, about what he thinks about people who have criticized him over the course of his career.
9: There's a lot of people that have a lot of negative stuff to say. There's a lot of people who have a lot of opinions. But when you prove them wrong, you really don't have to, say to them.
5: And he said, and that's it. All right, goodbye, everybody. I'll see you. I want to thank Becky Hammon because after hearing Mikal Bridges say, oh, that 1A thing from a couple of years ago, that put a chip on his shoulder. So I really want to say thank you for that. Whatever. Hey, thank you for doing that, for saying he's not a dude, he's not a 1A, and he's too small to win. I am saying thank you, because if that was what put Jalen Brunson over the top from what would being a really, really terrific player into being a great player and a legend, I want to say thank you, really. But now I also want to say you are incredibly weak. We have not heard from her at all since the Knicks won the title, especially because she had no problem doubling down on her, Jalen Brunson, prove me wrong. Prove me wrong if you can win. I said what I said. I stand by what I said. He's too small to win. He's a 1A. He's not a 1A guy. He's not a dude. I stand by what I said. Prove me wrong. Right? And what happened? They won. And all of a sudden, where is she? Like, really, like, and it's not just that. And the reason I think Becky Hammon is getting this criticism is not just because she said Jalen Brunson is too small. Because, yeah, if she said that, say, listen, Jalen Brunson's a great player, but he is too small. Look at the small players across NBA. And she's got Allen Iverson and all this stuff. Like, that's a great point, and I completely understand that. But the fact that she went out of her way to insult him, he's not a dude. He's not a 1A. Whoa. Like it's almost like it was personal for some reason. I don't think it was personal. And that's why she's getting all the attention. Not because of the, he's too small. Okay, other people have said that. And I get it. And that's great basketball analysis, because I get that. But the fact that she went so far out of her way 2 years ago, owned it right before the fight. You know who I'm rooting for? She just sounds like a bitter Spurs fan. That is like, oh, well, now you can't find her. Like, okay, so he proved you wrong, and you had no problem doubling down and being loud about it. So where are you now? And be responsible. I said she'd be a great Sports Talk radio host, because doubling down on a bad take is something that many Sports Talk radio hosts do very much. I was like, hey, I don't know that I would double down quite to that level right before the finals, but you go do you, because there's a lot of hosts that think that, well, as long as a guy I criticize doesn't win a championship, I can say I'm right. Where, okay, that's not correct at all, but that's how some people look at it. As long as I say this person doesn't win, oh, look, they suck, they're overrated, all of this. But he went and he won, and now you've not heard anything from her. At least Draymond Green was like, whoa, was I wrong, man? Whoa, he's great. He did X, Y, and Z, and look at what he did. Like, I really need, I felt like that was just, I was disappointed, mainly because that's how she attacked the situation with Brunson, where it wasn't just, he's too small and he's a great player. No, it's just, he's not a dude. Whoa. Okay, I'm pretty sure he was a dude when they got him. And now he became more of a dude, and his dudeness got even bigger and bigger and bigger. And now he's the dude of dudes. Maybe now he's the dude of the dude of dudes. And still, nothing.
21: Yeah, I mean, there was a lot of questions going back to when he was coming in out of the draft, when he was in Dallas. Go on down the line, right? I mean, she wasn't alone in the conversation. And I think, you know, for Jalen Brunson, I mean, this becomes the, all right, just say their names too, right? If you're going to bring it up and make that part of your speech, then call them out by name. Where are they at, right?
5: Mm-hmm.
21: So I'll say that to Brunson just the same, right? You went at them without naming names. Because the other thing he could have done is he could have pulled out a Santa Claus-like list of the number of people that over the course of how many years he's been in the league, what is that, year six, year seven, whatever it is, that have said the same and wondered if they could get over. And even coming into this series, that was still part of the question, right, against the bigger guards and what was going to happen. Instead, we talked about his tenacity. We talked about his ability to take over in the fourth quarter and the fact that the kid shrunk. The kids were not okay when it mattered from Wemby on down the line. So, yeah, I'm curious how many shows have had to do the, well, we reached out for comment.
5: Yeah. Kind of
21: it. But, I mean, you know, to your other point, I mean, how many people are dismissing, I don't know, people's entire soccer careers because their team didn't win a World Cup?
5: Yeah,
21: I mean there's plenty of that going on.
5: But that's
21: the way we do things here. Or guys eventually retire. They eventually do get old and leave their respective.
5: It happens, man. But there's different ways to judge winning. It's not, yes, winning the championship is always the best way.
21: I agree with you 100%. Right, but right.
5: The whole thing is, okay, there's other ways. And just to go back and say, wow, the Knicks changed everything. They changed the narrative around the team when he showed up. They won when he showed up. And what, getting them to to the second round and then the Eastern Conference Finals and now the finals and winning the championship and being MVP and scoring 45 points in the deciding game. Like, I don't know what else you would want from the guy. I really don't. And I'm glad that a lot of critics have come around and go, wow, Jalen Brunson. But really for her, it really just because she was the loudest one and really it seemed like it was a little bit over the line with what she had, but okay, fine. And now to just like, yeah, no, I'm not going to respond to it. He proved you wrong. At least, you know, some sort of way, at least to acknowledge, you know, that what you have said was proven wrong, but we're not really getting that. So, I mean, I really want to thank her because maybe the Knicks don't win a title without her. And maybe Brunson can show up at her house and go, here's your ring. Because, you know, thanks for putting that on me. And maybe then she finds out it's like, you know, a fake ring. It's like cubic zirconia and like turn her finger green or something like that. But seriously, thank you. But then at the end, I'm like, yeah, you were very vocal. You know the headlines you make. And I get that you're busy coaching right now, but you weren't too busy to double down on the take before the final started while you were coaching. So,
21: but it's also, where are you? Like, what are you going to do? I mean, let me issue a statement. I'm wrong. I mean, everybody knows you're wrong. I mean, there's no win for her to do that.
5: It's being responsible. When we're wrong about something, which is not very often, but when we're wrong, we're here every night, right? And we say, hey, I was wrong. This happened. Again, not wrong very often, but when we are, we're here every night. We're here every night to be beholden to what we are because that's kind of what we do. We give you a big opinion about something that we've talked about, that we've looked into, that we've researched, that we believe, X, Y, and Z, everything goes along with it. If we're wrong, you know where we are. You know where you are. You know where you can find us. You know where you can hear us talking about it. We're not going to not talk about it, right? But then this, I feel like this is like, she feels like the radio host that gets proven wrong about something and then like won't talk about that topic or goes on vacation. And by the time I come back, that story's gone. I don't have to worry about it anymore and be beholden to it, all that. Like, that's kind of what it feels like right now.
21: Like Jalen Brunson. Name, Smith. Here's a card that's been surfaced. Panini National Treasures. Notable nicknames. It is a one of one. What do you think he wrote as his nickname?
5: Yeah. No, I saw that. 1A. 1A.
21: Which again, is kind of funny because, I mean,
5: Thank you, Becky Hammond.
21: Does he? I mean, I guess they're Captain Clutch and a couple others. So I don't know if those are one of ones that you can also find in said product. I just find the 1A interesting. But yeah, it's ultimately what we've done and we cast off. And we talked a lot about Patrick Ewing, one of the great careers for nearly a decade and a half in the NBA, never won. Charles Barkley. It's only recently people actually were reintroduced to the fact that, you know, once upon a time, the guy kind of played basketball and played it really well. Guys' careers get dismissed based on not winning a title, no matter how long they play a career. I mean, how many times do we do the, hey, greatest to never lists across all sports when we get to the ultimate act, whether it's the NBA Finals, Stanley Cup Final, Super Bowls, right? We talk all the time. Wow, Dan Marino, he could really spin it. It's too bad he never got back again. And he becomes one of the cautionary tales among many of the, you can have a great career and you get one shot at that shiny ring and parade moment. For the Knicks, I'm glad for Jalen Brunson. I wish he would have started to enumerate the list of people that fueled him.
5: Mm. Well, I think all 1A, it's like he's signing cards 1A, man. I don't want to say your name. I don't want to say, it's like Voldemort. We don't say the name. I don't want to say your name because I don't want to give you that satisfaction, but you know who I'm talking about, and you guys, with any fuel that you can bring. So, yeah, so I guess if you're a Spurs fan, you say, hey, Becky, thanks for that. Thanks for fueling Jalen Brunson to beat us, not only for the IST, but for the NBA title as well. The Knicks are our City of San Antonio champions for this year. Yeah, it's like, you know, the thing, like if a team wins in college football, like they beat Texas A&M and Texas Tech, they print those Texas State Champions t-shirts, right? Like this is like the CIF playoffs, like this is the San Antonio City Champions, the Knicks are.
21: Do you get to put up a banner in their arena?
5: That'd be awesome.
21: The constant reminder of what could have been. By the way, Jalen Brunson, I mean, he's already got the half-ass give up signature. That's one, if I'm leaving a movie premiere and there's 100 guys standing around, that I just give them a little something. I mean, you got paid a lot of money to sign your autograph for that card, man. Come on now.
5: Exit Albata Fresca, exit Swollen Dome, the Jason Smith Show with my best friend, Mike Harmon. So we'll have more from the Knicks parade. More, a big question about tomorrow's game between the United States and Australia in the World Cup. Plus, just because the NBA finals are over didn't mean we didn't have a huge basketball rivalry game tonight. That's coming up next right here. Jason and Mike, Fox Sports Radio. 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
7: 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Now, speaking of the World Cup, Mexico is on to the next round. They've won their second game tonight. They beat Korea 1-0 thanks to keeper error. So we will have more on this coming up, including a big thing about the United States game tomorrow against Australia. But joining us on the hotline right now, man who has been with us throughout the entire NBA playoffs the last couple of years, Knicks insider John Schmielk. He is on Twitter, at Schmielk. And maybe you saw John Schmielk earlier today at the parade fighting with someone on a lamppost and twerking because that person was trying to pull him down. John, we did see your video. I think you went viral with it.
8: But I will

0: strangers in the street. They're high-fiving each other, yelling, "Go Knicks!" I mean, basically fans congratulating each other like they had anything to do with this. But everyone feels they're a part of this because we all suffered through it for the same amount of time. And it's just the last month in the city, and especially the last like week and a half, has just been so much fun, and it's been a long time coming.
1: Yeah, one of the things we were just talking about, John, was just the also on the parade route, the number of ex-Knicks, right, part of this process, but that celebration, family, unity, positivity, hope, all of those things, you know, hope being a dangerous word sometimes in Shawshank. But here, I mean, you got a city together and being able to bring out 50 years of Knicks players.
0: Yeah, it was cool. Like, you know, Patrick Ewing had his own little limousine. Clyde had his own car in the parade route, and like Stephon Marbury and Carmelo Anthony being on floats. Like one thing here is not like the other. Like they Jerome Williams, the Junkyard Dog, like throwing T-shirts into the crowd, and I'm like, really, this is what's happening here? But yeah, it was. And, you know, it's funny, speaking of old school Knicks, it actually just reminded me of something I saw at the parade. I saw a couple, like, really cool old school jerseys. I saw a Glenn Rice Knicks jersey.
1: Wow.
0: If fans remember, Glenn Rice is who the Knicks got in the ill-fated Patrick Ewing trade.
1: Uh-huh.
0: But I think my favorite, most random one, Sasha Vujacic.
1: I saw
0: a Sasha Vujacic jersey. That is how sick Knicks fans are.
2: Now, speaking of jerseys, now I was surprised with this, is that all the drama that was going on social media when Dylan Jones' 33 jersey goes up at City Hall. And I'm like, how dare they do this? The Knicks, it's Ewing. Yeah, okay, I can't believe people didn't see right away. Dylan Jones wore number one when he did play for the Knicks this year. Like, I just saw right away, oh, that's a way for the Knicks to put Patrick Ewing's jersey up there for them without causing a controversy by actually putting his jersey up and Marbury and Anthony and, you know, and everybody else saying, hey, where's my jersey? Like, I saw that as, oh, this is an homage for Ewing that they're doing it at City Hall.
0: You know what? I didn't even think about that. That's actually not a bad. I missed that controversy today. I'm guessing he wore 33 in the G League. Is that the number he wore in the G League? Is my guess. But yeah, I mean, look, I think that makes sense. What I like the most, though, you know, at the City Hall ceremony, you watched it. All the guys were just having such a genuine good time when like Alicia Keys went out there and she was playing, you know, Empire State of Mind. Mitchell Robinson was so happy. He's like jumping up and down. Mikal Bridges is wearing his Pacome Dadier like game worn jersey.
2: That's a blank you Wemby moment right there, wearing Dadier's jersey.
0: Absolutely.
2: What a blank you Wemby moment.
0: Sohan's running around like shirtless. Alvarado is like a Brooklyn kid just running around. Like it just seemed like they all had. And Mitchell Robinson's going around in his big orange truck, which is just fantastic. You know, it's such a good group of guys. And I'm not sure if you guys have talked about this. I don't know if you've noticed this, and maybe I've missed it. Have you noticed in all the videos we've seen of the team out and Brunson out and all these celebrations or whatever they've been doing the last week, how many times have you guys seen Brunson with the MVP trophy?
2: Oh,
0: think about it.
2: Yeah, it's just a Larry O'Brien trophy.
1: His dad's more likely.
2: I saw Kolek with the IST trophy today. I saw that, but I didn't see Brunson with the.
1: He
2: MVP
1: needed proof
2: trophy.
1: He belonged.
0: Trey Jemison's running around with the NBA Cup jersey. It was funny. Tyler Kolek actually had a good Instagram post. He goes, "They could have the Larry O'Brien trophy, this NBA Cup jersey. I got them this." Yeah. I started laughing. I thought it was great. But in all honesty, it just shows you. And maybe I'm looking too deep into this, but I don't think I am. The fact that he refuses or just chooses not to, it wasn't at the parade today. I did not see it at the parade. The fact that he's not walking around with that, and my guess is it's because it's an individual accolade and not a team accolade, he's choosing not to walk around with it. Doesn't that just summarize what a leader he is and the type of unselfish attitude he has towards the team and the game? I realized that around 9 o'clock tonight. I've been thinking about it since, and I'm like, I don't know what other reason there could be for him never showing up in public with that MVP trophy since the game was played.
1: Yeah, it adds up all the way going back to that endearing video when he found out Josh Hart got traded to the Knicks, right?
0: Yeah.
1: I mean, there's
0: yep.
1: It's just all of that unity, togetherness. I have to ask the obvious question. Did you get me my Knicks garbage can like I

0: I can't believe there's any of those left on the street, even at 6 o'clock in the morning. I can't believe it.
1: More bootleg t-shirts sold out of like little rolling carts in the financial district than ever before. I mean, stuff is sold out all over the place. I went back up to the Garden around 1:30 to eventually go back to Jersey with my kid. Dude, the line for the merch store at MSG, I don't know if there are people that have been to the Garden before. It's like pretty deep into the building, the merchandise store. This thing was out the building through like one of those Great Adventure back and forth like turnstile things, then out the building all the way to the corner of like 8th and 31st. It was I cannot tell you, for the people that aren't in New York, how this... Pierce saw New York Liberty since 2011 when the Giants won, and I think this city has really been really desperate for something like this, and it's been really fun to see what it's done to this place, and it's been great.
0: All right, so lastly now, because we saw them at the parade, and you know, I talked about this last night, it's a little bittersweet because it's the last time this group is going to be together, with James Dolan saying we're not going over the apron, and obviously Mitchell Robinson, Landry Shamet, Jose Alvarado, these are guys that right there that are going to wind up being free agents or can choose free agency. Knowing how the Knicks operate, knowing James Dolan said we're not going over the second apron, who do you think we've seen play their last game with the Knicks? Okay.
1: Because you can get over it for a couple years, survive, and then get back under it before you really start paying those onerous penalties. And I think it'll be a mistake. You know, he has all the money in the world. The amount of money they've made off of this has been ridiculous. I think you sign a bunch of these guys to 2-year deals, and then in a couple years you get back under the apron to avoid some of those really harsh penalties. And it's not like you can, if you let Mitch or Shamet leave, you don't have extra money to go sign anyone to replace them. So you're just basically losing them for nothing. So I

0: a good question. I mean, I think I'm Shamit. I think I probably lean Mitchell Robinson, but man, it's close. I could see the argument both ways. What do you think about that?
1: Man, I think that Mitch is going to get the bigger contract offer, being younger, being a big, like Shamit. I could see Shamit somewhere around like 3 years and $30 million, but I think Mitch's contract's going to start with a two. So, and I think that might be a little bit too rich for the Knicks blood, because he's going to go somewhere for probably 3-4 years, $60-80 million. I think that's what's going to happen for him.
0: Yeah, I would say Mitch is probably somewhere between 16 and 20, and Shamit somewhere between 8 and 12. I think that's probably...
2: One really quick. How long does the goodwill for James Dolan last?
0: By the way, he was hilarious at the City Hall ceremony after Mamdani. He had his like 20-minute speech, and all the council members come up, and he's like, "Guys, I'm going to be short. I don't need to list everything these guys did because you already know it." So
1: I don't need anybody.
2: I don't need your vote.
1: I don't need votes. I'm just going to talk.
0: I don't need your vote. That would be your vote, right? Yeah, it was funny. Look, I mean, some of the stuff he does is still kind of silly. I don't know what you guys thought of the speech thing. I don't love the owner talking to the team, but it really did seem to hit home. The players seemed to like it, so I guess you can't complain about it, right? If this team keeps winning, I think that's all fans care about, man. If this team keeps winning and they keep the team together, I would not be...
1: Oh, we lost him there at the end there. I think James
2: Dolan... Too much positivity on James Dolan.
1: James Dolan said something. Hey... You get to Schmielk's house right now. You get to that phone before he says something bad about me. He's saying good things, but I know there's a bad thing coming.
2: We found one of those garbage cans. It's tracked back to him.
1: Again, he's on Twitter, at Schmielk, longtime Knicks insider, friend of the show. Thanks a bunch for stopping by.
2: That is awesome.
1: We'll hit him up. Yeah, he's terrific. Now, and just think about it. That's a great point to make about Brunson. I have not seen him with the MVP trophy. I've not seen other guys will, and rightfully so, they will cart it around. You win the NBA Finals MVP, but again, that's part of the leader that he is. I have not seen him with it.
2: To be fair, I don't know how much I would have looked for it in past parades, but
1: true.
2: The fact that it does speak very much to the guy that we've come and what we've come to expect from Jalen Brunson in this whole run. Yeah, that just is another checkbox in a long list of things that where it's all been about team, going back to giving back. What was it, 120?
1: Yeah, 120. Time now to find out what's trending in the wide world of sports with someone who's been called the Mike Brown of Fox Sports Radio, because she walks up and down the hall singing Who Let the Dogs Out. It's Monty Bolaños.
3: I sure do. Yeah. I sure do. Along with Go New York, Go New York, Go. It just depends, you know, what part of day I'm singing.
1: Yeah.
3: Right.
1: Yeah. Usually nighttime is the who.
3: You get it. Yeah, you get it.
1: You have a Baja Men t-shirt that you wear.
3: Obviously. Obviously. It's losing color. I've used it so much and washed it so much, but it's there. It's there. Mexico is the first team to reach the knockout stage of the 2026 World Cup after beating South Korea 1-0. They qualify as Group A winners and will meet a third place team in the round of 32 in Mexico City. So they get to stick around. Good for them. Canada, in their first World Cup win, defeated Qatar 6-0. Switzerland didn't score until the 74th minute of the game, ended up beating Bosnia-Herzegovina 4-1. Czechia, South Africa.
1: What was the over-under in that one? Because that all of a sudden, if you had the over, you're like, I'm not cashing
3: right?
1: that ticket. Then you're like, whoa, because then you had two goals in extra time.
3: Right.
1: In added time.
3: Yes.
1: Like, all right.
2: Well, it was 1.5.
3: 1.5?
2: Went to 2.5 at the 84th minute, and, well, we were off and running from there.
3: And, yeah, no, five goals and done, again, the first goal at 74, like you said, two in extra time. Yeah, what a mess. Czechia and South Africa ended in a 1-1 draw. The men's national team will have their next match tomorrow, Friday, in Seattle against Australia. Star Christian Pulisic, he is questionable. He's been training on his own after aggravating his calf injury in their opener last week against Paraguay. There is no update. We'll see what happens there. Train to push past the pain, not athletes, just people trafficked every day right here in the United States, sometimes by someone they trusted. During the World Cup, help us break the silence. Visit bluecampaign.gov/World Cup to learn more, paid for by the Department of Homeland Security. In Major League Baseball, fellas, one game still going on. The A's are blanking the Angels 5-0. It's the top of the eighth inning. Also, Angels star Mike Trout headed to the injured list because of a strained hamstring. Other games that have wrapped up in baseball, while the Royals defeated the Cardinals 14-6, something to keep an eye on. Bobby Witt Jr. did leave the game with a sore right knee after he homered. The White Sox defeated the Yankees in the Bronx 5-1. Andrew Benintendi pinch hitting, hit a grand slam. It was a 1-1 tie until that grand slam. Juan Soto hit two home runs, and the Mets defeated the Phillies 6-4. Lastly here, guys, changes to the Home Run Derby. In case you haven't missed it, Home Run Derby, July 13th at Citizens Bank Park. Well, they're eliminating the clock in this year's Home Run Derby. Players are going to have 12 swings in the first round and 15 swings in the second and third round. If on that final swing they get a home run, they keep hitting until they basically don't hit a home run.
4: I'm tired. I'm done swinging.
3: Yeah, exactly. Pretty much. There's going to be seating in the second round, and it's going to be how many? 8 players in round one, top 4 advance to the second one, and the tiebreakers will be home run distance in round one and a 3-swing swing-off in rounds 2 and 3 are the tiebreakers. 3-swing swing-off.
4: It's a 3-swing swing-off.
3: 3-swing swing-off.
4: Say that 3 times fast.
3: 3-swing swing-off. 3-swing swing-off. 3-swing swing-off. No, I don't know what I said. Did
4: so
3: I say
4: close.
3: Swing?
4: No.
3: I don't think so.
4: No.
2: Holy cow.
4: You said swung twice.
3: I did it.
4: Yeah.
3: I did I did something around it.
4: I think
3: it.
4: You said 3 once.
3: Okay.
4: So yeah. Mm. Okay. Very
3: okay.
4: Good.
3: All right. Great.
4: Thank
3: good job.
4: You, Monty.
3: Good job, Montserrat.
4: Coming up next, we will ask the biggest question about United States game tomorrow in the World Cup. That I'll tell you this, I don't have an answer for it.
2: Really?
4: I'll ask the biggest question. I do not have an answer for
2: That's
4: it.
2: A bold radio strategy,
4: Let's
2: Cotton.
4: See if it pays off. That's coming up next right here. Jason and Mike Fox.
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0: 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The Jason Smith Show with Mike Harmon. And we have a big basketball story from tonight coming up next. In a way, it kind of involves Wemby and Karl-Anthony Towns.
1: In a way.
0: But I want to ask the biggest question about the United States game tomorrow against Australia in the World Cup. And it's I
1: over 2.5.
0: As a radio host that I know all the answers, I'm going to fully admit I don't know the answer to this one.
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0: Start changing the questions.
1: I changed the questions.
0: Yes, Rowdy Mike Harmon. We play Australia at noon Pacific time, 3 p.m. Eastern.
1: Live at Seattle Field.
0: Why is that? Why do we not have the most advantageous of time slots for our country to be able to? This is the perks that go along with hosting the World Cup. Now, I'm not a big perk guy, right? I'm not someone who walks around and does stuff for the perks. But when you spend a lot of money.
1: Perkins is entertaining. What are you doing?
0: Okay. Kendrick Perkins is different. Perkins cake and steaks are different. But, like, I'm not a perk guy. But when you spend all that money hosting the World Cup, I think you should get to be in the best window for your country to see you play. And while no, it's not midnight, but it's noon during the week. It's 3 o'clock during the week. Why are we not playing at 6 o'clock or at 7? Why are we playing at this time? That's ridiculous. I mean, I as much as they've done, and look, and I want to thank the World Cup because the group we're in and the potential of us moving on.
1: Oh, absolutely.
0: Hey, thank you so much for all of that. I mean, thank you. Right. But both things can be true. But why the hell are we playing then? That's not the most advantageous for us. It's a hotter time during the day. It's not a time that people can see the games. People have to take time away from work, be able to do it. And it is on a Friday, so I'm sure people will leave work early to
1: and
0: go
1: it
0: do
1: is
0: it. But
1: some celebrating, commemorating a holiday tomorrow, right?
0: Yeah.
1: Juneteenth. So, I mean, it's, you know, banks are closed and whatever else. But
0: like, you know, why aren't we playing in a prime time window? I don't understand that. I really don't understand.
1: Understand the first window. Why is that not the, like, an 8:30 Eastern time kick?
0: Yeah.
1: Right? That one's actually happening later at Lincoln Financial. That's Brazil and Haiti.
0: Yeah.
1: From Pennsylvania.
0: Yeah, like, why is that? Yeah. I mean, I don't get that. Everything else I've been very happy about so far, right? The United States, they get to play in the first couple of days as the host company. Yes, great. Everything else has been awesome. But this is one of those, we should be able to play in that window there. That makes it easier for everybody to see.
1: Especially
0: we are
1: talking
0: the host
1: about
0: country.
1: As the made-for-TV event, right? Live sporting events. And what are we doing? We're not stacking games here, right? They're staggered one after the other, it seems.
0: I mean, and Canada, too. Right. I mean, why would you have Canada and Mexico playing the same day? That's just stupid because these are two host countries. But you're Canada playing in the middle of the day today. Like you have Canada in the middle of the day, right? Mexico got the big prime time. So,
1: sure.
0: Okay, great. But like, really, you have both the host countries playing and Canada's playing in the middle of the day. And now it's like maybe the World Cup has said, okay, we're done, United States. We're done doing this for you. But wait, we're hosting the entirety of the World Cup. Yeah, no, we're done. We're done doing this. We're putting your game at noon, 3 o'clock in the afternoon on a Friday. What are we doing?
1: What are we doing?
0: What are we doing?
1: What's going on?
0: What's going on?
1: Got to listen to the whole of every show.
0: Why are you playing at 3 o'clock in the afternoon? It's hot. People can't watch. People are at work. What's going on? What are we doing?
1: I mean, heat and humidity and everything else aside, just from if you are the host country, yes, you got the advantageous group. Yes, you get an automatic bid. Is it too much to ask for a primetime slot? No, I don't believe it is. Because, again, you want this to be viewed by as many people as possible. You're trying, I think, not just in the United States, but also internationally, having the United States be relevant and their game available is a big deal, right? You want to keep growing this audience because the more people that back the United States national team, you're assuming that leeches back out into the individual leagues and the players that are playing and in leagues all across the globe, that it helps grow your overall fan base. So yes, relegating it to the first game of the day at noon, while it's great for you, you'll be having your morning coffee and just hanging out. I think for a lot of folks, it does impose a lot of playing hooky on a Friday.
0: I look out for the people.
1: You are. You are a man of the people.
0: I mean, I've had my win this week. I mean, I'm a man of the people. I want to see this in the best spot for everybody to see it.
1: Happy hour at bars tomorrow for Team USA. Let's go.
0: Exit out by the Fresca. Exit Swollen Dome. Jason Smith, Mike Harmon, live from the Fox Sports Radio studios. Coming up next, the basketball story of the night. What is it? You'll find out. Jason and Mike, Fox Sports Radio. Hi, it's Jason Smith. We need to talk. 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
12: At the World Cup, Mexico took advantage of the moment.
13: Jimenez is waiting for the cross. Jimenez was trying to guide it. That was a good header behind it by Lee Gielken. And the goalkeeper drops it. It's his and it's in! Mexico lead! Luis Romo! Terrible mistake by the South Korean goalkeeper.
12: You heard it all on Fox TV. The final score against South Korea, 1-0. Mexico is the first team to reach the knockout stage of the World Cup. They qualify as Group A winners and will meet a third-place team in the round of 32 in Mexico City. Canada defeated Qatar 6-0 for their first World Cup win, and Jonathan David had a hat-trick in the win. Earlier today, Switzerland outscored Bosnia-Herzegovina 4-1. Czechia and South Africa ended in a 1-1 draw. In baseball, the A's are shutting out the Angels 5-0. Bottom of the eighth inning, White Sox defeated the Yankees 5-1. I'm Monty Bolaños.
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14: 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Well, just because the Knicks had their parade today, the world champion New York Knicks, we didn't have a big basketball story tonight on the court because we had a Caitlin Clark Angel Reese game.
28: Yay.
14: And it was won by the Dream, and the Dream were up big late third quarter, early fourth quarter, but a run by the Fever turns into a tie game, but Atlanta has enough to pull away at the end, 108-101. Both Caitlin Clark and Angel Reese had good games, both of them in big-time foul trouble tonight. And this is where the latest on Caitlin Clark and Angel Reese is just going to explode. So Angel Reese, clearly watching this game after we came in, and now you could see all the highlights on social media. Angel Reese is getting the Wemby calls where, oh boy, that's kind of a flagrant. Nope, going to give her a common foul. Like elbowing Sophie Cunningham in the head for a rebound in the first half. You know, putting her foot down where Caitlin Clark is going to land. Again, you can't ever tell me that Caitlin Clark and Angel Reese are cool with each other. You can't tell me that.
28: No.
14: They're not, right? There was a play where Angel Reese got called for a foul, and she made fun of Caitlin Clark, like whipping her head back to draw the foul. But Angel Reese is getting the Wemby calls, right? There's like, wow, that's a flagrant. Okay, wow, there's this. But Angel Reese with four fouls plays the second half, has a big game, and the Dream's able to pull away late, right? She had the big bucket that was able to help them salt the game away when the Fever made it close in the end. 21 points tonight. She shot pretty well, 11 rebounds. And Caitlin Clark had a good game too, right? 26 points, 7 assists, but five fouls for her, and she had more time on the bench than she did because of those fouls. So Angel Reese, like, okay, she's getting the Wemby calls. Wow, all right. But what kind of calls is Caitlin Clark getting? Caitlin Clark is getting the phantom foul calls because there's a couple of fouls called on her where a couple of players just slipped and fell, and one there was no contact on, and Stephanie White had lost her challenge, so she couldn't challenge one foul call on Caitlin Clark. But just the fact that these fouls are getting called on Caitlin Clark. I mean, again, everything that happens with her, we keep going back to the well of, wow, the WNBA really, I don't know anybody that likes her. The league doesn't seem to like her. The other teams don't seem to like her. The referees have never officiated her well enough. Not that she should always get the superstar calls, but you got to be able to see when someone slips and falls. You got to be able to see when there's no contact on a play. And Caitlin Clark is not even getting those calls. Not that she's not, hey, I should be getting this offense, this foul here, and you're not giving it to me. And there's all kinds of reasons why Caitlin Clark is not getting these calls, right? And there, you know, why is she, is there a backlash for her? Going back to her rookie year, Kennedy Carter, you know, running her over right in front of the referee not calling a flagrant, right? Like, what's going on here? early on, I could say, well, for Caitlin Clark, she's got to earn her way. I kind of get it. I disagree because she's come into the league and she's saving the league. But seeing how Caitlin Clark responds to the officials, there is no doubt in my mind that not only is she not getting the not being the beneficiary of calls, but when she has the bad optic, and we've talked about this a couple weeks ago, the one thing Caitlin Clark can do for herself that's going to help her life out immensely is not being so demonstratively complaining about every foul call. And that's what she does. And nobody likes that, right? Nobody likes that for Luka in the NBA, that he cries for every single play as a foul. And Luka's one of the most beloved players in the league. And guess what? Officials still don't give him a lot. Why? Because he complains about every single call. And the optic for Caitlin Clark, who really does complain about almost every single time the whistle is blown, like, you have to understand, you can't complain about this. This is not going to help you, right? Go all the way back to game one of the NBA Finals, right? When Rick Brunson had to tell Mike Brown, hey, stop complaining about the officiating when all the calls were going in Wemby's favor, going against Karl Anthony Towns. Because now Caitlin Clark apparently is Karl Anthony Towns. She's going to get all those calls. And Rick Brunson had to say, hey, stop complaining about the officials and go play. And that was one of the biggest things that the Knicks say that helped us a lot. So Rick Brunson, not only just having Jalen Brunson help the Knicks, but it, as an assistant coach, helping in that moment going, guys, we can't focus on the officials. Mm-hmm. And him yelling at Mike Brown, and that was a big turning point of the game. Caitlin Clark's not helping herself when she complains about every single call, even the ones that are bad. So, of course, if there's a play where there's questionable contact, officials are only human. I don't like Caitlin Clark because she's showing me up on national TV because every game is nationally televised for the Indiana Fever. So, yeah, guess what? Guess who's getting a foul call there? I'm sorry, but that's how it goes. You can't. No official is going to say, yes, I'm a complete robot. I don't care what you say to me. I don't care if you get in my ear. I don't care if you yell at me. If you want to look like you're airing me out on national TV, I will still call it right down the middle. No, you're not helping yourself. And the first thing I would say if I'm Stephanie White, number one, you got to have your challenges. But number one, I got to say is, look, you cannot do this. I'll show all the video. I'll show you what happens to Luka. I'll show you what happened. But you cannot keep doing this. If you want to complain about certain calls to try to get calls, I get it. But you have to pick your spots. You can't just do it every single time. And a lot of times, just with calls, don't even involve her. If there's a call away from the ball, she'll get in the official's face. Like, come on, you can't do this, right? So you look at Angel Reese, who's playing with foul trouble, and the Dream had no problem having her out there without foul trouble, right? Having her, but Caitlin Clark has to sit. And I'm telling you, the biggest thing she can do to help her career is to just do it half the time for now. Then get used to a thing. But now, if you want to complain to an official 10 times a game, just complain 5 times a game, right? What do I say about SGA? Dude, don't flop every single time. Just flop half the time, and you'll see officials will treat you differently, and everybody will see you differently, and it won't be a big controversy. Just flop half the time. You can't give me a flop every single time. And I would tell Caitlin Clark that you cannot complain to the officials every single time. Even if you're right, that's not going to help you. That's the biggest thing she can do to help herself.
0: Well, it's like anything we've talked about with officials at every level, from watching our kids in youth sports, you coaching yours, me being a loudmouth on the sideline, and all the way down. It's like it's only going to help so much, right? Even in the FIFA matches today, like, all right, the yellow card is out. You know, I don't think going and complaining that he's going to put that yellow card away. You've already been booked. It's done. But you're trying to make sure you get your point of clarification or get your 2 cents if you're going to get the card. But with all these sports, it's also the emotion and the energy of a building, right? How many times do you watch college basketball in particular where things start to sway and there's a 50-50 call? Well, the home crowd is into it. Home team gets the call. Momentum continues, right? All of those kind of things. Here with Caitlin Clark, you can't unring the bell. You've got several years of this at this point. Whatever the relationships are with the referees, you can do only so much to amend them. Likewise, Stephanie White. Look, Rick Brunson, the two things he gave you was that attaboy from Coach Brown after game one, and then anybody on the Spurs that stepped to Jalen Brunson and realized there was no enforcer on the court. It was that guy standing in the coaching box. Good old daddy was ready to jump on at any point if necessary. Actually got really too close a couple of times. But for Caitlin Clark, yeah, shutting your mouth on some of this, yeah, that's going to help. You also have a reputation from the play side of things. She doesn't play 100% clean either, right? If we're to take the Wemby analogy and bring it in, right? She wears it a lot. There's no question about it. The Angel Reese third foul in the landing zone. We start getting in the, all right, where's the, you know, level of, all right, I'm making sure you don't get a clean follow through versus I'm potentially causing harm, right? And how much of that is adjudicated in their own mind in that moment. Each person has to answer to a higher power and their inner thoughts until we get that device that Jim Carrey had as the Riddler in that Batman movie. Until then, we don't know what's really on their heart and in their mind. But for Clark, it's already done, right? You've got enforcers. Sophie Cunningham's already shown she's more than willing to take up that mantle for you if there's any of the physical play. But because Caitlin has been, you know, aggressive, physically, you know, imposing her will on folks at times when she has the right matchup, I don't know that you're getting the benefit of the doubt there, because you've shown that you'll go to the gray area too. And the whistles are going to be less plentiful. Take through that all the rest of the WNBA problems that we've talked about, including the sneaker coming out 4 years later. She also could have helped herself by making any of those four free throws she missed as the Fever lose the third game this year in 15 tries where they've scored at least 100 points.
14: Yeah, I mean, look, it was a great game, and it was a lot of points, and it was a fun watch. But, like, when it comes down to the Falco, obviously, hey, that puts a mark on the game, right? Whether it's the NBA Finals, WNBA, and we never want the officiating to be something we talk about after a game. And in the NBA Finals, once the Knicks realized, okay, Wemby's going to get these calls, we have to make sure that Cat doesn't get them. And for the most part, he was able to avoid them enough, but he still, you know, he tacked on a lot of fouls. Once the Knicks realized, okay, we need to move on from this, look what happened. Look how good things got. And for the Fever, it's almost the same way, where it's not just about helping yourself, it's about keeping your composure on the court, because Caitlin Clark losing her mind like that all the time has an effect mentally on the team.
0: Sure.
14: You wonder, okay, is she with it enough to stay in the game? Does she need to come out and sit? Because if she's losing, I got to stop her from getting a tee. I got to make sure that the rest of the team is not just going, here she goes again. Are they following her? We need her to lead. And she is having a terrific season, right? She's come back from her injury, and she is having a terrific season. The Fever is starting to play a lot better. They lose tonight. But overall, it's not just about your effect on the effect it has on you and staying in the game, but it's about, you know, around the team and how they have to, okay, built into how we attack the game tonight is Caitlin Clark behaving towards the officials. Cause you know what? It's not just going to be, oh, guess what? We're not going to give those calls to Caitlin Clark, but hey, Sophie Cunningham, you're going to get them. No, no. Hey, Aaliyah Boston, you'll get the calls. No. You're not going to get them either. Right. So it's about you, and it's bigger than you at the same time.
0: Well, we've also seen a number of instances, much like we spotlighted in talking about Ronaldo and Portugal yesterday, is there's going to be times where you have your teammates look away just based on how you're performing or the effort you're giving in a given moment. We've seen ISOs on Kelsey Mitchell where she's got her open and instead takes it to the hole herself, or finds another teammate, and you got Caitlin Clark clapping for the ball. Likewise, we had a couple yesterday where Ronaldo kind of filled the box, but teammate never looked to find him for a scoring opportunity because he hadn't done so consistently. So it's a little bit of that as well, trying to manage the physicality and the emotions of a game. But for Caitlin Clark, it's a story that's going to keep giving. And start next year, I mean, 50 games. I mean, come on, yeah, we're going to even get more of them.
14: I mean, it's you know, this is not one of those WNBA can't handle success time. This is basketball. This is on the floor that, okay, there's things that go on outside of the game that are ridiculous that she can't control, that should be done better for her. And there's a way, okay, well, you got to help yourself too. So like your parents will tell you, it's like, hey, I'll help you, but you got to help yourself. Like, it's like, okay, I think other people are fighting that battle for Caitlin Clark about being shown and being shown for promos and all-star voting, all that. But you got to help yourself on the court here, because again, nobody likes someone who complains, but it's just hurting you and hurting the team. And I mean, it's not going to get you with, you're not intimidating these officials, right? You're not Wemby looking down on the event. Oh, I can't whistle that one. That's not happening anymore. Like, that's not going to happen for you.
0: Well, I mean, look, I'll stipulate to the Wembanyama and the flagrant fouls. But just from a straight how many calls you get, I don't know, 1A seemed to do okay with the number of number of calls he got over the course of that series.
14: See, but that's the thing. 1A knows I'm not going to do it all the time. I'm picking my spot. Look, I say Brunson all the time. Jalen Brunson's the smartest player in the league. He knows when. Okay, I know when to make my case to an official. Like when Wemby puts his foot out, and I don't get a foul call. I know if I say something, that brings attention to it because I know it was a dirty
0: play. It'll get a look, yeah.
14: And it will get a look, and maybe I get him suspended for the next game. Like, it's not SGA every time down the floor. Oh, I've fallen, and I can't get up. Like, he knows when to do it.
0: It's funny.
14: Just
0: watching,
14: pick your spots.
0: Watching the Canada game earlier, right, it ends up becoming a blowout. We also had a player injured, fractured leg. I mean, it's a horrible thing. In their win. But when the score was still 2-0, there's a foul just outside the box. And it's one of those situations where the red card's automatic, mm-hmm. right? Where you're behind the guy, and whether you slide tackle, whether you grab, whatever. But you would have thought dude was shot out of a cannon the way he flew off mm-hmm. of the contact, yeah. which was minimal from the defender.
14: Oh, yeah, yeah.
0: Like, but
14: yeah.
0: it's because he made contact, you have to make the call, breakaway opportunity, all that stuff. But it was just coming out of all the NBA talk, I couldn't help but laugh. It's like, wow, that guy was watching SGA. He's been watching NBA basketball. Sell, sell, sell.
14: Exit out by the Fresca, exit Swollen Dome, the Jason Smith Show with Mike Harmon live from the Fox Sports Radio studios. Coming up next, the official numbers are in from the Knicks parade. Plus, we have an or else story to get to.
0: Ooh. Love those.
14: Or else.
0: Ultimatums.
14: We have an ultimatum or else story. It's coming up.
0: Harry.
14: Coming up next right here. Jason and Mike, Fox Sports Radio.
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14: 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So we got more of the World Cup. Boy, do we have something coming up in a half hour. And again, we talk about how, look, at Christian Pulisic, we're going to get into his situation. Maybe we find out late tonight what his status is going to be for tomorrow. But we talked about being excited. Mm-hmm. No reason not be excited because the United States looks as good as anybody so far. Wait till we tell you the path the United States would take.
0: Oh, look at you.
14: Getting through the group stage into the knockout round.
0: Road trip. Let's go.
14: Wait till you see the path for the United States. And forget about dare to dream. It's no, I am calling on the dream. I'm not daring to dream. I'm going to start dreaming.
0: To dream. The impossible dream.
14: Big story out of basketball today. You did. You got Bob Goulet in.
0: I win.
14: South of the border, down Mexico.
0: We're from a casino.
14: Good enough. Let's go. are you from the casino? I'm from a casino. Good enough. Let's go. The official numbers are in. Over 2 million people in New York for the Knicks parade today. The parade route was only a mile.
0: No, that's it. That's one of the things we talked with John Schmilke earlier, going, well, I mean, you probably could have done a little service to everybody by expanding the parade route.
14: Yeah, you could have done a little bit.
0: Here's an extra block or two. Just disperse that crowd a little bit. Spread them out like you're layering a cake.
14: Now, that ranks among the biggest parades ever in history. Because you got to go back now to the only couple that were more than that. Like I think the 91 Bulls was estimated over 3 million, but you're talking 1991. Mm-hmm. That's a tough one. I think the Cubs, when they won in 2016, was estimated around 3 million. Then you have the Knicks around a little over 2 million right now. I mean, it's hard to say. You're estimating your parades. It's not like you're walking into Costco and you're showing your membership now. Which, oh, by the way, I mean, come on, man. Like now Costco's got this thing where you have to go in and your card gets read every time you go into the store.
0: As it should be.
14: And I'm like, no, I have a card. I just got to show it to you to go in.
0: No.
14: Why do I have to wait in line to go into the store? Why?
0: So we could track you.
14: What? I'm going in. You're going to track me on the way out when I buy stuff. I'm not going in.
0: On the way out, they're going to half-ass look at your receipt, see if the approximate number of items are in the cart, and move on.
14: Do you think I can't believe they've ever caught anybody with items on the cart they're not supposed to. Here's 500 items. Yeah, there you go. Go ahead. No, they don't have it there.
0: I think a lot of folks try to sneak an extra.
14: Go ahead.
0: There's a long path in a lot of these Costcos between the checkout. In some of them, you've got the food court is inside.
14: Yeah.
0: If you've got inclement weather.
14: That's an old school Costco.
0: There's a monster one. Yeah. I moved my daughter out to Boise for school, and we went to get a couple of items. They literally have the full inflatable pool, so you could see it, complete with this giant-ass blow-up dragon. But because 6 months of the year they're under ice and snow, the Costco food court is inside, which means there's a couple hundred extra yards of, hey, I meet you there, slide something in my cart. So potential for chaos.
14: Run to the land of the ice and snow. So 2 million people there. And really, when you talk about where the parade comes down and the most memorable thing from it, you got Jalen Brunson and what he had to say. We'll have that coming up. But the two women fighting and twerking –

0: imagine she may already be doing shows tonight.
1: She may be on the Dan Patrick show tomorrow. You never know.
0: Well, I think that might be a little more highbrow than what you should get out of it. But all of that said, I'm sure
1: she'll be on Jimmy Fallon tomorrow. She'll be on, you know.
0: Potential. Yeah. Man, look, sometimes when you show your ass, you get rewarded big time. And this could be a case.
1: Well, Sandy Sipowicz and Dennis Franz's career. He showed his ass very early.
0: That's it.
1: In NYPD Blue.
0: He did that.
1: He's the only one that stayed on through all the seasons.
0: He did it in that movie that he was in with Nick Cage when he was an angel, right? They were in the hospital and Meg Ryan and the whole thing. But all of that to say, I'm sure people got her socials and are promoting it. I've not done the search, but we did get our guy Eric, who sends us some fun screenshots and thoughts in the Instagram thing, had one of a kid being held by his dad. And so it was core memory right there.
1: Yeah.
0: And right behind him is the woman with her pants being ripped
1: down.
0: But I also got to tell you, I mean, that was straight out of a, you know, Hell in a Cell ladder match. You know, Money in the Bank kind of situation. That pull down from the light pole.
1: Yeah.
0: I mean, that was pretty good.
1: Oh, they're going to say the twerking. Because I don't see a lot of twerking.
0: No, every once in a while. I mean, look, if you go back to the old school. When
1: does
0: Torrey
1: Danhausen
0: Wilson,
1: twerk?
0: He does dance a little
1: no,
0: bit.
1: No, but he doesn't twerk,
0: he doesn't
1: though.
0: Twerk.
1: He would twerk if there were human monies. He would twerk, yes, 100%. Okay. He would twerk.
0: The fact that they didn't use him in any of this, fail.
1: No, but also today, he did do stuff today. He was doing stuff today away from New York.
0: No, I get
1: it. He got lost in the shuffle. Were people be paying attention to Danhausen today or two women who were fighting on a light post and one is twerking?
0: There's enough room on the interwebs for both.
1: I don't know.
0: And Danhausen, by the way, you see the number of Danhausen shirts along those rails? Lots of people have already given him their human monies.
1: The
0: other is... They also are promoting the next Saturday night's main event. Guess who's the poster boy?
1: Oh, is Danhausen really?
0: July 18th.
1: Is he going to come in blue and orange? He's kind of has to, right?
0: Kind of has to.
1: Yeah.
0: That belt is up to $9,000 with 4 days left.
1: Ooh.
0: The championship belt in Knicks colors signed by he and Brunson.
1: Yeah, Carl Anthony Towns is going to buy that. He buys all the memorabilia stuff.
0: He will likely get on board
1: He's
0: that.
1: Gonna buy. Now.
0: Yeah, if you pull a one-of-one of any Knicks... Or really a bunch of anything. Just put up for offer.
1: Yeah,
0: to,
1: one of one. One of one. It's a garbage can. It's that blue and orange garbage can. It's one of 50. Oh, it doesn't matter. I mean, I wonder if you could buy if that's on eBay now. Those garbage cans
0: I'm going to look
1: out,
0: right now.
1: They were probably stolen, I am sure, before 6 a.m. hit.
0: QR codes and identifiers and all of that kind of stuff. No question about it.
1: So it's always good to get a great ultimatum story. We got an ultimatum story here. The... player that the MLB trade deadline is going to be about is becoming more and more obvious. It's going to be Tarik Skubal.
0: Mm-hmm.
1: And there's other players for sure that are going to be out there as teams play poorly, do not get back in it. But Skubal is the guy, the best pitcher in Major League Baseball. He's going to be the one that's going to command the most and majority of the attention. And when he was asked about his status and maybe staying a Tiger or not staying a Tiger, he dropped the ultimatum line. He said that as the clock ticks down to the trade deadline, the Tigers better play better baseball or else. And that means, or else, I'm getting traded. He says, quote, that's just the reality of the situation. If they don't think we have what's a World Series or playoff caliber team, the whole team is going to look different. That's just the nature of the beast. So many teams, and I'll tell you this, I'll get ahead of the curve right now on this. So many teams are going to wind up going in on Skubal. And we heard from John Paul Morosi, who said, I think the Rays are a team that could wind up getting really in on Skubal. Why not? You know, when other year are you going to say, this could be the year for us? We're not scared of the Yankees. We're not scared of the Red Sox. Who do we have to get through in the American League? The Astros are not a dominant team. So if you're going to go for it, if you're the Rays, it makes sense. But I'll tell you what, and it's going to be another case of Major League and people getting upset. But if Skubal gets dealt, he's going to wind up a Dodger. That's just how it's going to go because they're going to want to trade him out of the American League, even though it's only going to be for a short rental. Mm-hmm. But the Dodgers will wind up being a team that keeps him long term. Their prospects are valued higher than any other prospects in all of baseball. They just are. For the longest time, it was the Yankees. And the Yankees farm, you wanted the Yankees farm system guys because of all the homegrown stars. You wanted the next Jeter, the next Pettit, the next Bernie Williams. You want the next Mariano Rivera. And for the Yankees, had a good 15, 20-year period of we have the best prospects and our guys are valued more than everybody else. Not the case anymore. Now, it's not going to be forever for the Dodgers because eventually some Dodger prospect is going to have to go someplace else and be a great, great player. But right now, the Dodger farm system is

0: overloaded. They have guys there that they can trade that are never going to see the field because they are blocked at so many positions. Mm-hmm. I mean, the Dodgers have three or four of their top minor leaguers they can trade because their way to playing time, they don't have a way. You're blocked. We have guys here. We gave Kyle Tucker all this money. So guess what? You're not getting past Kyle Tucker. So they have three or four guys that are never going to see the field for them that would obviously be players that could be the touchstone and the beginnings of a rebuild. And the Tigers had a great couple of years. They had a great couple of playoffs with Skubal. They couldn't get through. You know you're not going to sign him. You gave Framber Valdez the money. You don't have enough money to give Skubal the money as well, so you know he's getting dealt. And obviously getting dealt because the Tigers stink. So, yeah, they can get three players that can jump to the team right away and fit in with what the Tigers want to do flexibility-wise, financial-wise. And Skubal can go where he can go win a title. And if you are the Dodgers, what are you always worried about when you get down to the playoffs? Worried about your starting pitching. Mm-hmm. Worried about the health of Blake Snell always. Worried about the health of Trevor Glasnow, of Tyler Glasnow. You're worried about what is Otani going to look like at the end of the year pitching, you know, when he gets to his innings limit, because that's part of the thing.
1: Now you've got a blister issue.
0: Now you have a blister issue. Yeah. Like the Dodgers are the one thing you can say, what are we going to be worried about? They are going to be the team that adds the best pitcher in baseball. When it comes down to it, they're going to have enough. The Tigers are going to see the Dodgers farm system, stars in their eyes. That's going to be what they wind up getting for him. Already, the National League will have an advantage because they don't want to trade him within the AL, and the Dodgers have the prospects, and they can say, yeah, they can even go over the top. Oh, you want an extra guy? Yeah, we can do that because that guy's not going to make it because we're paying all these players. These guys, our lineup is good enough. They're good for the next 3-4 years, and all these guys are going to do is play a AAA. So, yeah, we can trade these guys.
1: Well, they've also been pretty historically good at selling you that you can take their second and third tier prospects, which are still better than yours, right? It's because that was long the thing. All right, they're going to be in the market. It's like, wow, they didn't have to give up player XYZ. Pick your year and whoever the top prospect was. Currently, the betting odds say that Skubal, it's an 85% chance of being moved. Dodgers, 20 to 28%, depending on where you're shopping, followed by the Braves and the Brewers. A little bit of a long shot are the Yankees. Kind of out there in the prospecting world. But, yeah, to your point, the Dodgers, look at what they had to do this week. Tommy Edman's coming back. All right, which of these guys has to go back? Mm-hmm. Well, we want to keep getting this guy at bat, so ultimately away you go, right? That kind of thing. Kike Hernandez, still on the comeback trail. On the pitching side, both Snell and Glass now, who you mentioned.
0: And Kike Hernandez on the pitching trail.
1: That's fair point. That's a fair point. But talk about, you know, Otani got the win yesterday, but the blister is a concerning thing, not to mention the innings that we've talked about with John Paul Morosi going on down the line. Sasaki's been better, but he's still a guy long-term. We've seen him work out of relief. Is that what they envision? Perhaps he can do that coming out of those early struggles. So, yeah, Skubal, it's a nice little ultimatum and a nod and a wink to the systems that be. I hope it's an active trade market. I don't know what kind of lingering labor dispute forces front offices to do, but it'd be fun to have some camera show on that.
0: Exit out by the Fresca exit, Swollen Dome, the Jason Smith Show with my best friend, Mike Harmon. Time now to find out what's trending in the wide world of sports with someone who's been called the Tariq Skubal of Fox Sports Radio. She's not going to spend any more time in Detroit after July 31st either. It's Monsi Bolaños.
2: I'm definitely not. Not even a little bit. I've never been to Detroit. Should I go to Detroit?
0: Sure.
1: Kid Rock saying, if heaven ain't a lot like Detroit, I don't want to go.
0: That's ripping off another song. If heaven ain't a lot like Dixie, I don't want to. Okay. Well, you have Detroit.
1: Hey, he style. Made it his own.
0: You have Detroit style pizza.
2: Yes.
0: You have
1: overrated.
0: You have a casino right across That's the true. River in Canada.
2: Okay.
0: You also have casinos in downtown Detroit.
2: Okay.
0: So there's that. There's a
1: White Castle.
0: You have yes, a White Castle on every corner.
2: Couldn't care less about that one.
0: Oh no, trust me, you will care.
2: No, do you they have a veggie care. Burger for me?
0: Sure.
2: No, they don't.
0: No, they don't.
2: They don't. Exactly.
0: Doesn't
2: so.
0: Matter. Yeah, I'll get back to you on the rest of Detroit.
2: Yeah, let me know. Let me know. Good stuff, though. Yeah. Good stuff. Guys, we'll start with the World Cup. Why not? The excitement of the FIFA World Cup is now streaming live on Fox One, the official English streaming platform to catch every unforgettable moment. Fox One brings the action straight to your screen so you never miss a goal. Download Fox One and experience the FIFA World Cup live. live.
0: Now, wait, before you begin, Mike Harmon just showed me something. Mike Harmon, would you like to tell Monsi what you just showed me on your computer?
1: Southwest Veggie Slider, made in partnership with Dr. Prager's. Sweet potatoes, black beans, corn, red bell peppers, onions, carrots, encased in a crispy brown rice crust and topped with a smoky barbecue and chipotle seasoning. White Castle.
2: Okay.
0: Now all of a sudden, Monsi, like, wait a minute.
2: Now we're talking. Okay. Wow. So I'm going to pick up White Castle and head to a casino, is what you're telling me.
1: Yeah.
0: There you go.
2: That's what you're telling me.
1: You buy them by the sack. Yeah.
2: There we go. Look at this plan coming together.
0: You just sounded like in high school where it was like, hey, what do you think about so-and-so? Do you like him? No, he's such a snob. He's terrible. He's not nice to anybody. I don't like him at all. Oh, he was talking about how much he likes you. Oh, really?
2: Oh, really?
0: Oh, well, okay.
2: Things change quickly, don't they?
0: Hang on a second. Okay, all right. I can see it.
2: Things change quickly.
0: Sure.
2: Just ask Mexico and South Korea. It happened real quick.
0: Too soon for South Korea. Too soon. Too soon for their keeper.
2: Mexico taking advantage of a moment. What did you say was a keeper's error?
0: Keeper error is keeper, where you file that goal
2: keeper
0: under.
2: Keeper error.
0: Yes. Keeper error.
2: Keeper error. No bueno. Mexico won it 1-0 against South Korea. Also, Mexico is the first team now to reach the knockout stage of the World Cup. They qualify as Group A winners, and they're going to meet a third place team in the round of 32 in Mexico City. Canada crushed Qatar 6-0 in Group B play for their first World Cup win. Jonathan David with a hat trick for Canada. Switzerland outscored Bosnia-Herzegovina 4-1. Czechia and South Africa ended in a 1-1 draw. U.S. men's national team, their match is going to be on Friday in Seattle against Australia. And Christian Pulisic, he is still questionable. He's been training on his own after aggravating his calf injury in the opener last week against Paraguay. In Major League Baseball, the final game has wrapped up. The A's blanked the Angels 5-0. Also, Angel star Mike Trout, he's headed to the IL because of a strained hamstring. The Mets topped the Phillies 6-4. Juan Soto homered twice in the win. White Sox outscored the Yankees 5-1. Andrew Benintendi with a grand slam as a pinch hitter in the eighth inning. Royals crushed the Cardinals 14-6. Bobby Witt Jr. did homer in the game, but he left with a sore right knee. In the WNBA, the Dream defeated the Fever 108-101. Angel Reese with a double-double in the win, 21 points and 11 rebounds. Caitlin Clark, 26 points and 7 assists in the loss. In golf at the U.S. Open, round one play was suspended due to darkness. Wyndham Clark is at the top of the leaderboard at 6-under through 16 holes. Rory McIlroy, he did finish round one. He ended 1-under. Scottie Scheffler, 2-over. All second round tee times have been moved 15 minutes back. And lastly here, guys, in the NFL, Colts cornerback Sauce Gardner had to tell reporters that he is actually 1 year younger than what's being reported in his bio. He says that he's 24 years old, not 25. He was born August 31st, 2001. I guess the NFL's bio says that he was born in 2000. So he's 24.
0: That's going to help my
2: 25.
0: Next contract That's extension. Right. I'm a year younger than
2: You're
0: you
2: younger.
0: Say I am.
2: So there
1: Keep
2: we
1: your
2: go.
1: Narratives of how old I am away.
0: Why only going a year? Oh, I'm not 25. I'm 19.
2: I'm 19, actually.
0: I've been in the league since I was 15. I'm big for my age. That's what it is. Thank you, Monsi.
2: Jess.
0: Coming up next, we begin our preview of the United States, Australia tomorrow. Why, Christian Pulisic or not, it's going to be a W for the United States. Wait, what? That's next. Jason and Mike Fox.
3: 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How about Jason's Jets or Nick's onesie? 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
0: Just watch. Hi, it's Jason Smith. We need to talk. 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
11: 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So, still no word on Christian Pulisic's status for tomorrow's game against Australia. We thought potentially we could get word tonight, but he's been training by himself the last couple of days. That does not portend well for him to play. Usually at this point, you're training back with the team, but they'll probably take it all the way to game time and see if he's ready to play. Obviously, the injury was not quite what we were told about it. Yes, he got kicked, but it's also the re-aggravation of an old injury, so maybe a little bit worse than we were told in the beginning. But I got news for you. Even if he doesn't play, we're still going to beat Australia. Not that they're not going to miss him, but if he's going to miss a game, this is the one for him to miss. Because the Paraguay strategy was in the middle of the field. And that's where, okay, we need our best player in the middle of the field. And he was able to own the middle of the field the entire first half. He did whatever he wanted to do up and down the left side. As soon as he came out of the game, Paraguay, the first 10 minutes of the second half, they were up and down the field, right? So that's Paraguay's thing, was they play middle of the field. We were able to dominate because we had the better players. Australia plays five across the back. They parked the bus at the beginning of the game. So we're still going to penetrate. We're still going to have possession the entire game because they play a counterattack style. So whereas, yes, we'll still miss Pulisic, but we might not miss him as much because we are going to have the majority of possession. What's going to make or break us is what we can do when we get the ball in position for shots. And this is where there's so much pressure on Balogun, and he's going to be someone that Australia is going to have a lot of attention on because he'd be the one big goal scoring threat. But if Pulisic can't play, it's going to be more about finishing than it's going to be about, hey, making sure we get up and down the field. We're not going to win 4-0, but even without him, we should win this 1-0, 2-0. And if he doesn't play, Gio Reyna probably should be the guy that comes into play because we're going to need creativity. That's the one thing we're going to miss from Pulisic is his creativity. So as someone who, you know, has started out great in the World Cup, had the great goal at the end, like he's the guy, like they could put Weah in. It could be Haji Wright. There's a couple of, you know, things you could do there. I don't know if Berhalter's the answer because they didn't play well when he went in, and whether you want to say you want to blame Berhalter or not, you know, it's still that they didn't play great.
12: Right.
11: But if that's what they're going to miss. We need some of that creativity. That's going to be the difference between, hey, oh, here's a play that went over the crossbar and here's a play that found the back of the net. So if he doesn't play, I think Reyna's the best option, and I still think we're going to win the game. It's just not going to be where people are going to expect, well, it's Australia. They're not that great. We're controlling the ball. It should be 4-1, 5-1. That's not going to be the case. But 1-2-0, where we control the possession and win, yes, I see that 100%.
12: Over under 2.5 goals, the implied winning odds somewhere in that two-thirds range there for the United States in this one. We talk about the compacted defensive style. One of the things for Australia in their buildup is, you know me, as much as I love a long possession, we saw it in the United States first match, right? There was a one that ended with the Reyna goal that was 26 passes. Many of them would be the, why did you make that pass?
11: Yeah.
12: But it got completed, so it all counted just the same. That's not how Australia responds. Their counter is very much a go long.
11: Yeah.
12: Right?
11: Yeah,
12: so.
11: Yeah, yeah, yeah.
12: We're on the edges,
11: as much as possible, right?
12: So on the edges, yeah, the defenders are going to have to be very quick to get back, because that's what they're going to try to do and create a little bit of a mismatch and a little bit of anarchy in the back end. So that'll be where Pochettino and the responsibility, the cohesiveness and the aggressiveness that we've seen, you got to make your chances count because you're not going to get a ton of them. And on the other side, while Australia is not going to rack up a lot of shots on goal, at least historically, the chances that they get will be more quality and in a more wide open space.
11: Yeah, the only worry I really have is that the United States will have an error early on a long ball where a defender slips, mistimes a jump. Australia's able to get in, get up 1-0, and then suddenly that's it. You're talking about 11 guys within, you know, they're in the 18. Yeah, they're all going to be. Now you can keep taking shots. You just
12: park the bus.
11: We're just going to have everybody. So
12: why is that guy laying down?
11: The one fear I have. However, the one trait the United States has had, and going back a few World Cups now, is that they always come out of the gate big. and they come out of the gate and they want to get that first goal in the first 10 or 15 minutes and really dictate play, whereas the U.S. teams of the past, they would do that and then sit back for the next 70 minutes, whereas this team, you saw, they dictated play and then they attacked for all 98 minutes. So I expect them to get big, start big and get a goal early and try to make Australia open up a little bit. But again, it's going to be tough sledding. Again, 1-2-0 is what I can see for the United States.
12: Balogun goes from 100-1 to 18-1 on the Golden Boot. Chance to improve those odds tomorrow.
11: Exit out by the Fresca exit, Swollen Dome. Jason Smith, Mike Harmon. Coming up next, we have a World Cup feature for you that's going to make you turn around at the end and say, can we really go this far in the tournament? That's next. Jason and Mike, Fox Sports Radio.
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5: At the World Cup, Mexico defeated South Korea 1-0. Mexico becomes the first team to reach the knockout stage. After that win, they qualify as Group A winners and will meet a third-place team in the round of 32 in Mexico City. Canada crushed Qatar 6-0 in Group B play for their first World Cup win. Jonathan David with a hat-trick for Canada. Switzerland outscored Bosnia-Herzegovina 4-1, while Czechia and South Africa ended in a 1-1 draw. In Major League Baseball, the A's blanked the Angels 5-0. Royals crushed the Cardinals 14-6. Bobby Wood Jr. homered, but left the game with a sore right knee. Mets topped the Phillies 6-4. Juan Soto homered twice in the win, while the White Sox outscored the Yankees 5-1. Andrew Benintendi with a grand slam as a pinch hitter in the eighth inning. In the WNBA, the Dream took down the Fever 108-101. Caitlin Clark, 26 points and 7 assists in the loss. I'm Antio Olaños.
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12: Now, I know we have something big, but I may have found you the greatest thing of all time.
10: The greatest thing of all time.
12: Thing of all time. We've talked about it a lot for the last several days.
10: Is it human monies?
12: It'll cost you some human money.
10: It's going to cost me human money.
12: But okay. I have found a place that is selling the replica.
10: Oh my God.
12: Of the Knicks themed New York City trash can.
10: I got to have that. What is it?
12: It is 168 human monies.
10: Oh, wow, that's a lot of money for that. But wow, that's the Knicks garbage
12: can.
10: It
12: is the garbage can.
10: That's the Knicks garbage can. Who is selling
12: it
10: that?
12: It is from a place called onlyny.com. You have one that looks like what the normal trash can is if you get up and you're around the subways.
10: Okay.
12: But they have the limited edition. Now, it will not be available in shipping till October. But you can buy yourself
11: I was going to say Father's Day is Sunday. I would go want
12: but
11: that for Father's Day.
12: But someone can hand you a printout and a card saying, hey, it's on the way eventually.
11: You know, I should have
12: asked. It's kind of like that jersey you bought.
11: My cousin's.
12: It'll get there eventually.
11: Yeah. My OG Anunoby jersey will be here by 2030. No, I should. My cousin's a fireman. He should have been able to get me one of these.
12: I think
11: and
12: so.
11: And send them out to me.
12: Seems like that could have happened. But I saw it and I'm like, there we go. I have to close the loop, just like I did
11: October.
12: With the veggie burger at White Castle.
11: Like most people, you know, the Knicks get your rings opening night. The banner goes up, and it's a big thing. And opening night, I get the garbage can.
12: Opening night. Wait, I got something from the United States Postal Service. What is it? It's a giant-ass box that got dropped on your... on your doorstep.
11: I think that says something about me that when I saw the garbage cans, the special blue and orange Knicks garbage cans getting unloaded for City Hall today, I thought, that's the best thing to get of any bit of memorabilia from the Knicks championship. Like if I could go back and you said to me I could either have that garbage can or my OG jersey, ooh, that's a tough one, man. That's tough.
12: Yeah, I mean, because you got to wait for the Danhausen shirt I got you for at least a month.
11: Yeah. Thank you very much.
12: You are uncursed.
11: Shirt. Yes, human money shirt.
12: We're celebrating all the greatness of the sporting universe this week. It really is a plethora of great stories.
11: Now, Mexico qualifies for the knockout round, right? Mm-hmm. Pretty interesting for them tonight. They win their second game, thanks to keeper error for Korea. And they win Group A, so they're moving on right now.
12: I'll never unsee that play.
11: Yeah, it's a bad play. It's a bad play. But tomorrow, the United States, they play their second game against Australia at noon Pacific time, 3 p.m. East Coast time.
12: Boo!
11: Now, we've talked
12: the
11: this
12: noon
11: week.
12: Pacific start
11: know,
12: time.
11: Right?
12: Right?
11: We're the host nation, and you couldn't give us a better time slot? So here's the thing. We've talked all week about how, hey, be excited. Be optimistic because the path for the United States is a really good one, mm-hmm. right? As the host country, they put us in a really good group, you know, and the path out of it is a pretty good one. Now, to illustrate this, Alex Teichert has been hard at work at this for the past 45 minutes. See, we've talked about this. Okay, let's do this coming up. Let's talk about the United States path and how you can start thinking about the semifinals of the World Cup. Now, first, Let's get the elephant in the room out of the way. Mexico qualifying for the knockout round, AT. It's a great headline, but wow, it might not work out great for Mexico.
13: Not at all. Should I do this in an English accent so I feel like it's more validating? Should I talk like this for the info about the FIFA World Cup or just like myself?
11: For Mexico, a grand mistake winning Group A. Horrible on the grand scale. A massive misjudgment.
13: Jason, one would say winning the group but losing the tournament. Does that sound good?
11: So yes, please expand on why, boy, Mexico maybe didn't want to win Group A.
13: Yes, so basically the way it comes down to is congratulations to Mexico. Yes. You're the first name
11: and the
13: flag on this bracket. That's it's nice. Amazing to see. Congratulations.
11: Yes.
13: This is probably as good as it gets for them. The reason why is their first game in the 32, they're going to face a team either Scotland, Ecuador, Japan, Saudi Arabia, or Senegal. Okay,
11: so again, so it's Japan.
13: Japan. This is if it stays the way it is.
11: If it stays
13: there's still
11: the way
13: some
11: it
13: games.
11: Is. Yeah. Okay.
13: But basically, they're going to face a team Scotland, Ecuador, Japan, Saudi Arabia, or Senegal.
11: Okay, those are all winnable games.
13: They are.
11: Scotland may drink all the bars dry.
13: True.
11: The fans might.
13: True.
12: That's a good home field advantage.
11: That's going to be a thing. Yeah. Like if all of a sudden they show up and drink all the beer because we know that's what Scotland fans are doing. But outside of that, on the field, that's good for Mexico.
13: And also I think since they're a hosting country, they're going to get the home game in Mexico. So that's a big advantage, right?
11: Okay.
13: So let's say they win, right?
11: Yes.
13: Let's say they win.
11: Win round of 32.
13: All right.
11: Very good.
13: Guess who they're playing in 16?
11: That's where you say who they're playing.
12: That's where,
11: because you did the...
13: Yeah, England.
11: Yeah. Not a great draw.
12: You got to look out for Harry Kane.
13: Yeah.
11: Not a great draw.
12: He's got the greatest highlight of these games thus far.
13: Dude,
11: that's not a great draw.
13: I mean, all they're going to hear when they start the game... So it sucks to say, like, it's awesome they won the group stage, but they're not making it out of 16.
11: Yeah, that's tough.
13: So basically... Enjoy the next game. That's probably all you're going to get.
11: All right, great. Well, the next game they don't care about because they won the group.
13: So it sucks.
11: So now let's do this for the United States.
13: Okay.
11: Now let's do this first. If they finish second in the group and get in, what our path is.
13: All right.
11: It's not a great, I know it, but it's not a great path, but understand what it is to come in second in the group.
13: Okay. I'll say this for people who don't know how this badly looks different wise. If we finish second in the group, we're not making it past 16 at all. The reason why is because if we finish second in our group D, the first team that we're going to be playing against is either New Zealand or Belgium.
11: Okay, so not this is not the Belgium of 12 years ago.
13: Right.
11: So, okay. All right,
13: we
11: not bad.
13: We could win,
11: sure,
13: right?
11: Sure.
13: New Zealand for sure.
11: Yeah,
13: Belgium
11: sure.
13: might come neck and neck. Mm. But I think we would win that too. So let's say we get out of the 32, right?
11: Okay, very
13: Guess
11: good.
13: Guess who we're playing at 16? Argentina.
11: Yeah, it's not a great.
14: Yeah.
11: It's not great, Bob.
13: We're done.
11: That's not great.
13: Done.
11: That's not great,
14: not
11: Bob.
14: Good.
13: So that's the difference between second and first. Do you want to hear first if
12: okay.
13: we win our
12: well,
13: group?
12: I'm surprised he didn't finish that group just so he could do his impression because Belgium, New Zealand, Egypt, and...
13: Say it, Mike. I want you to say
12: it. Iran!
13: Number one!
11: Yeah, I don't know that the United States-Iran is a great matchup. Yeah.
12: No, probably
11: that's
12: not.
11: That's not a great matchup. But, I mean, it would be fun to see us play... Argentina, like
13: I
11: this,
13: guess.
11: Like that would be a huge, highly, be a bit, very highly publicized
12: very,
11: game.
13: I know it would,
11: you know.
13: But the
11: yeah.
13: thing is, like on this run, since we're a host country, we want to get like to maybe eight.
11: No, of course. But I'm saying, like, if we finish second, at least we would have the funness
13: sure.
11: of that being the matchup.
13: I personally think if we don't finish first in this group, we lost because this is a group meant for us to win.
11: Yeah,
13: honestly.
11: Oh, 100%. Look, okay. look, they made it for they did us a favor.
13: We're, I agree.
11: We're the host country.
13: Yes.
11: You think they would have put our game on tomorrow night
13: okay.
11: in primetime.
13: So, Jason.
11: But if we win our group.
13: Oh, my God.
11: If we win our group. Go
13: okay.
11: ahead.
13: You and Mike, I need you both tell me if you think they'll win this game, okay? And we'll see how far we get.
11: Okay.
13: So, if we win first.
11: Yes.
13: We're playing a team as Bosnia and Herzegovina,
11: right.
13: Ecuador, Japan, Senegal, or Jordan.
11: Ecuador, Japan, Senegal, or Jordan.
13: Yes.
11: Jordan. Not looking good against the United States.
13: Where's Pippen?
11: Time out, Jordan. They want to talk it over.
12: Who's the enforcer? Where is Rodman?
13: So what do you guys think?
11: Jordan and Team USA, he is not on it.
13: Stop, dude.
11: A
13: stop.
11: Very controversial selection.
13: Stop.
11: No Jordan on Team USA. Now, a couple of those teams are tricky.
13: Yeah, sure. Right?
12: Team Japan was
11: Japan
12: one of my...
11: Japan is tricky.
12: They won their group right. last round.
11: But it might not be
12: out.
11: Japan. But yeah. overall,
13: yes.
11: like, Japan is tricky. Senegal is not bad. So, but overall, yes, I love our matchups against any of those teams. Sure.
13: I do as well.
11: 100%.
13: I think easily we can carry momentum, still playing in the States here. We'll definitely carry through 32.
11: Yes.
13: Now 16.
11: Yes.
13: This is where we would like to be what I told you would be the first game if we were in the second side, right?
11: Right.
13: So if we're in the first here in this group, now in 16, we're going against either Belgium or New Zealand.
11: Okay.
13: How good does that sound?
11: I like that matchup.
13: Heavenly,
11: I feel
13: right?
11: really good about that.
13: Sounds heavenly.
11: Yes.
13: I personally
11: yes.
13: think that's a money shot for us as well.
11: All
13: so
11: right.
13: that means now.
11: So now we're into the quarterfinals.
13: We're in the quarterfinals.
11: Yes. Very
13: and
11: good.
13: And if everything goes well on the other side of the bracket, we're either going to be playing against a Spain.
11: If they make it.
13: Yes. Ghana.
11: Okay.
13: Uruguay.
11: Okay.
13: Or Austria.
11: Woo.
13: So the best out of all of them is technically Spain.
11: Right.
13: If they
11: again,
13: make it.
11: If they make it. Right. Okay. So
13: how
11: right
13: do you
11: now,
13: feel about that?
11: I feel good about those matchups
12: too.
11: As well.
12: I don't think you're going to sleepwalk through another half of a game.
11: I don't know. Hey,
12: Yamal guy's got some fire
11: to
12: him.
11: You only have three games. You only have three games.
13: I don't know because it's like the same thing with Neymar.
11: No.
13: No one's telling me what's up with him, but he's not playing.
12: Dude, I feel good. A lot of dancing.
11: Put us in the semifinals. I feel good. Put us in the semis.
13: You just said USA's in the semifinals. Think about that.
12: Let's go.
11: Put us in the semis.
13: Okay, dude.
11: I've saved everybody the trouble of actually playing the games. We're in the semifinals.
12: That's it.
11: Now. Yeah.
12: We
11: now
12: have
11: Jason.
12: Done this simulation here at Fox Sports Radio.
13: Mike?
12: We've run it 1,000 times.
13: Yeah. Jason, this gets even crazier.
12: Let's go.
13: Okay. You
12: ready
13: for this?
12: Yeah.
13: This is our first big game.
11: Yeah.
12: Come on.
13: It's
12: our
13: us.
12: The first one.
13: Yes. The other ones suck. Okay?
11: We're favored in all the other
13: games. Lucky. Spain's
11: yeah.
13: lucky to get to us, okay?
11: If Spain
13: if,
11: gets okay, yeah.
13: If we're
11: Spain
13: now in the semifinals, yeah. which USA has never been this far,
11: no,
13: right?
11: No. Yeah.
13: We're playing against either France or Germany.
11: Ooh, yeah. Oh, that's a, yeah. Boy, that's a real big...
13: Is this a wall?
11: That's a real big reality sandwich
13: yeah,
11: we got to take
13: sucks.
11: A big bite of.
13: Yeah.
11: That really sucks. That really sucks.
13: Because, Jason, on this side of the bracket to get here, it was like Germany, France, Brazil, yeah. Morocco, Norway. So, yeah. I mean, at the end, I have either France or Germany, right?
11: Yeah.
12: Well, but it's kind of like going through the Western Conference.
13: Right.
12: Yeah, okay. They're all over there,
13: it's
12: and
13: true.
12: They're beating each other up.
13: It's true.
12: And
13: yeah,
12: you're
13: maybe.
12: Sitting over here waiting.
13: Right?
11: Maybe.
13: So what? Okay, let's hypothetically, just let's have fun here, okay? We win the semis.
11: Who do we beat, France or Germany?
13: Oh, we're going to beat. We'll beat Germany.
11: Okay.
13: I don't know about France.
12: No, let's beat France. They're still smart.
11: No, France is more fun.
13: We beat France.
12: Well, some would argue the other.
11: Yeah. So now not just Knick fans can yell, blank Wemby, blank Wemby.
12: That's it. It becomes a nation.
13: Jason and Mike.
11: Okay. We beat France.
13: USA is in the final.
11: Okay.
13: Okay? We're literally playing for all the marbles. June 19th in Los Angeles. Are you ready for this?
11: Yeah. July 19th.
12: July 19th.
11: June 19th is tomorrow.
13: I want it to be tomorrow.
11: Unless you know something I don't.
12: Well, I mean, he's fast forward. He's got the script.
13: That's tomorrow.
12: So we don't need to play him.
13: Yes. We're in the final. Okay.
11: Mbappe, happened? The United States team was too good. I couldn't get loose at all.
12: That's it. Yeah.
11: Jason, I couldn't get loose at all.
13: In the final, we're playing either Argentina or England.
11: Oh, my God.
13: Don't stop.
11: Can you imagine?
12: Wait. It's either Lionel Messi or England.
13: Oh, my God. Can I play it, Mike?
11: How many references to 1776 will there be if it's United States and England win the World Cup? Like, I don't know that there's a bigger matchup on the planet than United States England.
13: No. There's not.
11: You really are going back to Washington, crossing the Delaware, and
12: we're literally and 2 weeks after.
11: I gotta go watch. I gotta go
12: the 250th anniversary.
11: I gotta get. Is Hamilton still on Netflix? I gotta figure out everything that happened. Make sure,
13: dude.
11: Instead of me, he promotes Charles Lee. I'm a general.
13: Do we rewrite the Declaration if we win?
11: No, but we actually take over England.
13: Do we?
11: Yeah, we take
13: that
11: over
13: should
11: England.
13: Be the
11: We annex England if that's the
12: we
11: case.
12: We literally send someone walking in with a flag.
13: Can you imagine?
11: And here comes the United States entering at Heathrow, planting the flag, Old Glory, the Stars and Stripes, as Harry Kane is sent off, exiled to Elba. Napoleon, 300 years ago.
13: Oh, gosh. Jason, so I'm just being realistic with you. I think we can absolutely get to the quarter. I just don't know after that.
11: I know. I mean, really, it's hard to get. We'll just beat France. But I mean, can you imagine?
12: Oh no, nice and easy.
11: United States
13: or
11: and
13: Spain,
11: England,
13: you know?
11: The United. Yeah, but Spain's look bad though.
13: Yamal, no team.
11: No, but I mean, really, I mean, United States and England for the World.
13: Can you imagine?
11: Oh my God,
12: unbelievable!
13: Jason, if that truly happened, how big do you think soccer would be in the States then?
11: The last time England played a road game in the United States did not go well for England. They were told not to fire till you see the whites of their eyes. The muskets.
12: They're being led out by group of men and women carrying muskets and playing the fife.
11: I mean, that's it.
13: Muskets and fifes?
11: And the fife and the drum kit.
12: And the drummers, we got the whole thing.
11: Oh, my goodness. Like, that would, the world would, I'm trying to think, would there be a bigger sporting event that would make, boy, I don't know, like United States, Russia in hockey in 1980, that would make that look like a quarterfinal qualifying game. I mean, if the United States played England to win for the World Cup.
12: And there's the muskets.
11: I mean, because England's only won the World Cup once. Like,
13: That's
11: you
13: it.
11: Think, like, you know, two World Wars and one World Cup. They only won the World Cup once. So, I mean, it's like, okay, now they would have to stop playing soccer in England if they lost.
12: You said two what? One cup?
11: Two World Wars and one World. That's the big thing they do.
13: Just back in 1966 is when they won it.
11: Yeah. Oh, yeah.
13: That's insane.
12: That's longer than the Knicks.
11: That's the I told you about that TV show on Netflix, Department Q.
12: Mm-hmm.
11: It's a great show. It's about it's a detective show. It's the first season's fantastic. The majority of the first episode, the main character and his partner are arguing over the second half of the 1966 World Cup, the final.
12: Oh, that's awesome.
11: Yeah, they're arguing about and if we didn't have to play here, we didn't have to play a man down. We wouldn't have to go for it as many times. Like, they spend the entire episode arguing about the second half of the final of the 1966 World Cup.
12: Fantastic.
11: I mean, a game that none of those guys even
12: saw. No, of course.
11: And they're arguing about it.
13: Jason,
11: so, Alex Tyson, you have us in the final.
13: I think we're going to beat England in the final.
11: We're going to beat
13: That's just my prediction, okay? Thank you, Mike.
12: Let's go.
13: You heard it here first, Jason.
12: Cash those tickets, baby.
13: USA,
12: you'll be licking bills if that comes true.
13: Can you imagine?
11: You know who was going to be the biggest player? Hercules Mulligan! Oh!
12: Harry Kane!
11: Exit outbound of Fresca, exit Swollen Dome, the Jason Smith Show with my best friend, Mike Harmon. But you see how winning the group, our path into World Cup glory, is a pretty tenable one. Like, that's a path that we can do some things with.
12: There. Long road began with that first step, just the aggressiveness. 40-1 currently, Tyshirt.
11: This is, you know, when you say this, when we say, oh, yeah, we can win that game, we can beat France and beat England. It's like when people in college football, when they lose their first two games, say, yeah, but if we run the table, we're in the playoff.
12: No, that's it.
11: Like, we're just gonna, if we can run the table, you just lost your first two games. You have 10 weeks, and you got to win every single game. Yeah, but we win, run the table, we're good. Like, that's what I feel like we're doing. Yeah, we beat France, and we beat England, and we win the World Cup. Yeah, 100%.
12: Next up.
11: Yeah, there we go.
13: No, it's true, Jason, but the one thing that we can stand by is that you want to finish first in this group.
11: Yeah, 100%.
13: Otherwise, you're not getting past 16.
11: Yeah. Exit out of Fresca, exit Swollen Dome, Jason Smith, Mike Harmon. Coming up next, we get back into the big money story of the day out of the world of basketball. Keep it right here, Jason and Mike Fox. Speaking of the World Cup, the Cup has taken over the U.S. and only DraftKings has you fully covered. 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
20: 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So today was Knicks Parade Day. When I was a young boy. And so many great things coming off of this, whether you watch Jalen Brunson walking down the street with the Larry O'Brien trophy,
21: sure.
20: Alicia Keys singing Empire State of Mind, and she sounded awesome. And let's really quick, just for Alicia Keys, it's a really hard thing to do to sound great live in a situation that is not where you're put in a position to succeed above all else, right? Like if you're doing a concert, if Alicia Keys is in concert at Crypto or at Madison Square Garden, okay, well, so many people are doing so many things for the sound to make sure she

0: sounds her absolute best.
1: Yeah, every coefficient on a variable is very small.
0: Everything
1: right?
0: You've
1: got perfection.
0: But here's a parade where, yeah, we're going to set it up for you to sing. Okay. And we're going to do this all in a couple of days. All right. And she sounded fantastic. And her version of Empire State of Mind sounded terrific. And again, that's really hard to do with not a lot of time to get ready for it. It's a situation that's unfortunate.

0: of yes, this song.
1: We do. Let's hear the Alicia Keys version from today first. Let's hear that first.
2: There's a lot of
3: concrete jungle where dreams are made of. There's nothing you can't do. Now you're different. In New York, New York, New York.
4: Jason, I think she was a little strange.
1: The acoustics there a little bit. I mean, maybe, I think, yeah.
0: I mean, something in the air. Maybe the air was a little thicker or.
1: I remember watching the American Idol auditions once and one of the contestants, she sang and she wasn't very good. And they said, okay, we're not taking you. She goes, well, you made me sing on the carpet. You didn't let me sing on the bare floor. And there's like just a square of bare floor. And Simon Cowell goes, all right, go ahead. Yes, sing on the bare floor. Like, so she moves over to sing on the bare floor. It sounds exactly the same.
0: Now, it would have been amazing if suddenly she's like, take that.
1: I mean, it sounds like it was done in a parking lot, maybe at a restaurant, maybe in a very emotional time right after game 5.
0: Or a tequila or 4.
1: Sure. So there was that version.
0: After ruining somebody's outing.
1: There was that version.
0: Karen!
1: That was all the money we had, Karen!
4: You want to hear your version now?
1: Yeah, now let's hear my version of Empire State of Mind. Go ahead. I'm going to make it.

0: I've already decided I'm going to watch that every day for a year. I mean, because again, I
1: will
0: didn't,
1: you journal during?
0: I still, I'm journal. I'm going to journaling. Surprise! Well, surprise you to know this, that after the win, I've just been so incredibly excited the last few days. Right? I mean, having this championship is again. I woke up this morning going, "Oh my God, it's real!" Like it's hard, and I haven't cried. I hadn't cried at all. Because that's just I cry all the time, right? Like I cry a couple times a week, probably different things. I'll see something on TV or something. Somebody will say something. That's just who I am, and I don't know what's going to make me cry. I don't know what's not going to make me cry, but I hadn't cried yet because it's just about the excitement and winning, and it was just an incredible experience. And watching the parade today. Even the times when, look, here's Jalen Brunson walking down the street with the Larry O'Brien trophy. You know, by the way, shout out John Schmielk, Knicks insider who joined us earlier saying, have you seen him walk around with the MVP trophy all the last couple of days? I have not. He is not. Team dude, Jalen Brunson, right? All these great moments, all these big things I saw. Oh, my God, the women fighting and the twerkers. Oh, it's so emotional. But she's singing her song, and there's a part in the song, you know, that when she's doing the chorus, and they cut away to the Knicks, who are all just partying behind her and sing along. And there's Karl Anthony Towns in the most garish, outlandish, loud Knicks jacket. Like it looks like the jackets that Eddie Murphy and Arsenio Hall wore in Coming to America, except on steroids. Like that.
1: No, it is good.
0: He's wearing the most outlandish. Like oh my God! Like I don't even know that Spike Lee would wear that jacket, right?
1: And he's
0: singing and he points down, going, "Now you're in New York," and that's the moment I just lost it. And the tears just boom, just filled in my eyes. I was like, this is amazing. They won. I can't believe I'm seeing this. And I don't know why it's Karl Anthony Towns. Like, I don't know why. You fell down in the last game. I don't know why it was Karl Anthony Towns. But that moment with him singing that way, I don't know. I don't know if it's just he's adopted New York. New York has adopted him. I don't know. But just him singing like that, that's what made me finally
1: cry. Well, but
0: cry.
1: You also, over the last several months, with the exception of maybe a takeout order that went wrong or someone cutting you off or stealing your parking spot, you didn't have more conflict with an individual than Karl Anthony Towns.
0: Yeah, that is true.
1: Go back
0: yeah.
1: to January.
0: Yeah.
1: Right? As we were getting towards the trade deadline and they had that little run where things weren't going quite so swimmingly.
0: Go back to game 3 of the Hawks series. No,
1: well, I was going a little further the first time that you had some animus and problems with Karl Anthony Towns maybe has to go. Maybe, and you're sitting there fantasizing. You started writing Giannis's name like you were a school kid. Like you had the heart written and like it was New York Knicks plus Giannis and everything.
0: Yeah.
1: You had it all matched up. And then you mentioned the Hawks series.

0: same thing after game three. We can go find the tape. Yeah. They may have to make whole changes, and he's going to be the guy that's going to be out, Mike Brown with him. So the fact that you got this closure of him bringing, helping to bring a title to New York City, we had one of those great quotes during the finals talking about the respect of a city, right? Money, great, whatever else.
1: Yeah.
0: But that walking up and down and interacting with people in New York, there's a respect and that familial, loving thing that he spoke of, and now he gets to do that on the stage celebrating a title. I think you got your closure, and that's why Karl Anthony Towns, in a very positive way, made you cry.
1: Yeah, and the flip side of it is this, right? And this is something I've been thinking about the last couple of days, but just watching when they were on Good Morning America and seeing them today, I get the sense that the Knicks kind of exist, and the players exist over here, and Mike Brown exists over here. Not that Mike Brown didn't have an incredible season, won the title. Some of the decisions he has made, whether it was we're going to change Cat's role midway through the Hawks series, finally get you to play defense the way we could, throwing out some lineups that against the Spurs that nobody had ever seen, and it worked. Like, Mike Brown had an incredible NBA playoffs. But I get the sense that it's not like here's Phil Jackson and Michael and Scotty and everybody. Like I get the sense that yes, the and obviously his influence on the Knicks, but I get the sense where it's the five of them mainly and Mitch, right? But the five starters are here on this side, and Mike Brown's just a little bit over here kind of doing his own thing, right? When George Stephanopoulos asked the five of them on Good Morning America, hey, talk about what Mike Brown did to kind of bring you guys together. And I'm sure, you know, George, he knows nothing about sports because that's a crazy-ass question. And none of them answered. Right. And then Jalen Brunson, finally, I'm the captain. I'll give an
0: they
1: answer.
0: They all kind of looked at each other, right? Kind of giggled. And yeah.
1: Yeah. And seeing today, like all the Knicks players together doing their thing together. And Mike Brown's doing his Who Let the Dogs Out by himself off the bus, right? Wearing the 10 week t-shirt, you know, coming off of James Dolan. And I just get the sense that, yeah, this is not the whole sense of togetherness. It's professional and the respect they each have for each other because, you know, you have to have that. And again, I saw Mike Brown's imprint on this championship team, but I don't get the sense where, hey, here's Steve Kerr with his arms around Steph and Draymond after they win a championship, right? I don't get that sense that that's what it is with Mike Brown and the Knicks.
0: Even go back to the late night appearance when he started doing the Who Let the Dogs Out and how shamed they looked. That was the look of, I've embarrassed, my dad's embarrassing me. While we're at a restaurant or we're out or whatever, like, my God, there he goes again. Knowing that look, because both my daughters have done that many, many times, given their loudmouth father.
1: Exit out by the Fresca, X at Swollen Dome, the Jason Smith Show with my best friend, Mike Harmon. Time to find out what's trending in the wide world of sports with someone who's been called an area of Spain of Fox Sports Radio. Because her first name is Montserrat. It's Monsi Bolaños.
2: Montserrat, that's correct.
1: I had to look that up, actually.
2: Yeah.
1: I had to look that up.
2: What, it's like a province? What is it?
1: It's a spectacular jagged mountain located about 31 miles northwest of Barcelona.
0: It's on my list.
2: All right. There you go.
1: It's home to the famous Santa Maria de Montserrat Abbey, which houses the revered Black Madonna statue.
2: I have one of those. My mom gave me one of those.
1: There's also Montserrat Madonna in the Caribbean.
2: Is it the Caribbean? How is that one spelled?
1: It's called the Emerald Isle of the Caribbean.
0: Ooh.
2: How's it spelled?
1: That's Mont, M-O-N-T.
2: T, uh-huh.
1: Serrat.
2: Serrat, with a Z or S?
1: With an S.
2: After the T?
1: M-O-N-T, Serrat.
2: One R, two R's?
1: Two R's.
0: You know, Bob Serrat's a very famous radio guy in Chicago.
1: Then there's also Montserrat, Colombia.
2: Colombia.
1: With an E at the end.
2: Monserrate.
1: Monserrate.
2: Yeah,
1: okay.
2: Uh-huh.
1: That overlooks the center of Bogota.
0: Bogota.
2: Bogota.
1: Bogota. Bogota. Bogota.
0: I said not like Abe Bogota.
1: Bogota.
0: Bogota.
1: I got a girl in the Kesslin one in the pagoda. You know I got rhymes like Abe Vagoda. Okay.
2: Great. No, I don't have a T in my name. I think, is the one in Spain, does it have a Z? There's one that I've seen that has like a Z.
1: I don't see a Z anywhere.
2: You don't see a Z anywhere?
1: Okay. There's no Z in Bogota.
2: No, thank you. Very good. Muy bien. Muy bien.
1: Muy bien.
2: Muy bien. We'll start with the
1: World
2: Cup.
1: There's also a font called Montserrat.
2: Yeah. Really?
0: Yeah.
1: It's a sans serif typeface frequently used on the web.
0: It's the font.
2: The font, not the font.
1: Not the font, the font. There's a Montserrat in Buenos Aires.
2: Buenos Aires.
1: Yeah.
2: There you go. Look at what we're learning here.
1: Yeah, yeah. It's no.
0: Where in the world is Carmen Sandiego?
1: Plaza de Mayo and Casa Rosada.
2: Casa Rosada. Do you know what that is?
1: The red house.
2: Rosada is pink.
1: The pink house.
2: The pink house.
1: So that's like John Cougar Mellencamp.
2: Kid?
1: Pink houses.
2: Pink houses.
1: Yeah, Rosada Casa.
2: Rosada Casa. No, Casas ain't, Rosadas. The
1: ain't esta America.
2: En
1: para America. Tú y me.
2: Para, okay.
0: Yo.
2: Okay, muy bien. Yo.
1: I'm giving you lyrics from Pink Houses.
2: That's what it is. That yeah. Very obvious.
1: Yeah.
2: Yes, good job. Yeah. Good job. Nice.
0: A song that's only 40 years
1: it's
0: old.
1: It's an interstate running through the guy's front yard. He thinks he's got it so good.
2: Got it. Okay, muy bien.
0: Yeah.
2: Ain't
0: that America.
2: Muy bien.
1: In the kitchen. Listen to a rock and roller station. He's got a greasy hair and a
0: greasy smile.
1: This,
0: is Lord, says,
1: this must be my destination.
0: My destination.
1: Yeah.
2: Very good. Very good. Back
1: you
2: to you guys.
1: You have no idea what that song is.
0: And there's winners.
1: And there's losers.
0: And there's losers. Hey. To hear all about that from the day, let's go to
1: very good.
0: Nazi Melania.
2: Very well done. That's right. Upgrade your FIFA World Cup 2026 setup. 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Mexico on Thursday became the first team to reach the knockout stage of the World Cup after beating South Korea 1-0. They qualify as Group A winners and will meet a third place team in the round of 32 in Mexico City. Canada crushed Qatar 6-0 in Group B play for their first World Cup win. Czechia and South Africa on Thursday ended in a 1-1 draw, while Switzerland outscored Bosnia-Herzegovina 4-1. Switzerland didn't score their first goal until the 74th minute. Team USA will have their second game of group play Friday later today from Seattle as they take on Australia. And star Christian Pulisic still questionable after aggravating his calf injury in their opener last week against Paraguay. In Major League Baseball, the A's blanked the Angels 5-0. Also, Angels star Mike Trout headed to the injury list because of a strained hamstring. Mariners shut out the Orioles 3-0. Juan Soto homered twice as the Mets topped the Phillies 6-4. Royals crushed the Cardinals 14-6. Bobby Witt Jr. homered, but did leave the game with a sore right knee. While the White Sox outscored the Yankees 5-1 thanks to Andrew Benintendi, who hit a grand slam as a pinch hitter in the eighth inning. In the WNBA, one game on Thursday, the Dream defeated the Fever 108-101. Angel Reese with a double-double in the win, 21 points and 11 rebounds. Caitlin Clark, 26 points and 7 assists in the loss. In golf, round one play at the U.S. Open was suspended due to darkness. Wyndham Clark is in the lead right now at 6-under through 16 holes. Rory McIlroy, he did finish round one. He ended 1-under. Scottie Scheffler finished the round. He ended 2-over. All second round tee times have been moved back 15 minutes. And in college sports, guys, a massive federal bill looking to reshape college athletics is headed to a vote in the U.S. Senate. The Protect College Sports Act that would grant the NCAA antitrust exemption to enforce caps on payments to athletes and rules for eligibility and transfers. Dun, dun, dun. Back to you guys.
1: Muchas gracias, Montserrat.
2: Mucho gusto, Jason.
1: Mucho gusto.
2: Mucho gusto, Jason.
1: Thank you, Monsi.
2: Miguel, gracias.
1: Y tú.
2: Y tú.
1: Y tú.
2: Y tú.
1: Y tú también.
2: Y tú.
1: Mucho gusto.
2: Right. Mucho gusto.
1: Coming up next.
0: I never know what's going to come out of his mouth next.
1: Someone, you're not going to believe the person I have to thank coming up next.
0: Really?
1: Jason.
0: Yes.
1: Harry Kane. Jason and Mike, Fox Sports Radio.
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1: Muchaba!
0: About 13 hours away from the United States and Australia. But I thought you were going to play the Harry Kane goal again.
2: I mean, that's any time.
0: But there's someone I need to thank, Mike Carman. I'm being completely serious when I say this.
3: You're welcome.
0: Well, thank you, Alex Tyshirt. Yes. Today at the Knicks parade, again, things I never thought I'd say. Mm-hmm. Today at the Knicks parade, final speaker, Jalen Brunson, who gave a great speech thanking his teammates, James Dolan, the fans, like everything you'd expect a captain like Brunson to say. But he saved his final comments for his haters and detractors, Becky Hammon, when he said this before he left the stage.
4: There's a lot of people that have a lot of negative stuff to say. There's a lot of people who have a lot of opinions. But when you prove them wrong, you really don't have to, you don't have to say to them.
0: Now, you're going to think I'm going to hate Becky Hammon and other haters. I mean, even Draymond Green understood. Oh, yeah, yeah, yeah. Hey, yeah, Jalen's got a pro. Oh, no, no, no. He's great. Sorry about that. But hearing Mikal Bridges talk about this over the past few days going, yeah, that Becky Hammon comment from a couple of years ago saying he's not a dude, he's not a 1A, and that Brunson used that as motivation. Right, as you showed me the cards that he signed now, 1A,
2: National
0: Jalen
2: Treasures.
0: Brunson,
2: I mean, I don't know when that was signed, but it's got the 1A. It would have been before
0: cool,
2: it would have been before the finals.
0: That's pretty.
2: But
0: cool.
2: I do have to ask: would Edelman and Gronkowski consider him a dog or a dude?
0: I want to say thank you to Becky Hammon because maybe Jalen Brunson doesn't go from really terrific player to absolute superstar, NBA champion, NBA Finals MVP without that chip on his shoulder from you saying he's not a dude. He's too small. He can't do it. So, all right. Hey, so in any event, Becky Hammon, who of course is rooting for the Spurs, worked for them for a long time. Hey, thank you for motivating Jalen Brunson. We might not have the Larry O'Brien trophy without your comments. So thank you. So from the bottom, I'm being serious. Thank you so much for this championship. You're the real MVP. You might be the real MVP in all of this.
2: Well, as we always say, whether it's sports, your job, how you deal in your relationship, how you deal in traffic, you try to get through and get your motivation. What's my end game here? Where is my win? Right? Every story we do, everything we examine for the show, where is the win? And if for Jalen Brunson, it took Becky Hammon and a bunch of other folks going all the way back to draft day, including his own former college coach, who was like, I don't know.
0: He just Jay Wright just underachieved.
2: I really like this guy. But
0: that group, he underachieved.
2: But think about think about it. A lot of NBA coaches.
0: You underachieved,
2: right?
0: Man, with that group.
2: Or the last couple of years in college buckets. How did you not win more with those guys? But for Jalen Brunson, the only thing I was a little disappointed with there, one, he didn't just start calling names. Challenge him. But given his love of WWE, right? The pregame, acknowledge me, Roman Reigns, the embracing of Danhausen and the uncursed and everything else, is that his cadence wasn't his past dalliances in the ring going with Tyrese Halliburton.
0: Yeah.
2: That his cadence was not promo worthy.
0: No.
2: Would get you laughed out of the power plant in terms of owning that moment for all the detractors out there.
0: Well, I think he probably got caught up in not wanting to give her any sort of a nod with her name or anything else. Yeah, it was a weird way to end it.
2: But even if you don't give the name, just the power of that moment, right? Because you got 2 million people that are going to cheer every pause.
0: Yeah,
2: I'd milk the hell out of
0: it. He probably got caught with, I want to say it, but I don't want it to seem like it's a big deal. But I think people know you're motivated on it. I honestly need something from Becky Hammon at this point. You were very vocal 2 years ago. You were very vocal before the NBA final started, and now nowhere. I own your mistake. Own you. You were wrong. You said, prove me wrong. Okay, own it. You're a very public figure, and now you just seem like, I'm a bitter Spurs fan, and I don't want to give Jalen Brunson any credit.
2: 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She's got coaching to do.
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0: For Mike, I'm Jason. Coming up next, my buddy Ben Maller, Fox. 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
18: World Cup action continues on Friday with the U.S. taking on Australia in Seattle, and it all starts at 3 Eastern. Star Christian Pulisic is still questionable because of a calf injury that he aggravated last week against Paraguay. Mexico is the first team to reach the knockout stage of the World Cup after beating South Korea 1-0. They qualify as Group A winners and will meet a third place team in the round of 32 in Mexico City. Canada crushed Qatar 6-0 in Group B play for their first World Cup win. Jonathan David with a hat trick for Canada. In Major League Baseball, the White Sox outscored the Yankees 5-1. Andrew Benintendi with a grand slam as a pinch hitter in the eighth inning. And the Mets topped the Phillies 6-4. Juan Soto homered twice in the win, while the A's blanked the Angels 5-0. And the Royals crushed the Cardinals 14-6. Bobby Witt Jr. with a home run. I'm Monsi Bolaños.
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25: You had one job. 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Welcome in the beginning of another hour of the Ben Mallard Show, another night of the program as we continue on and on and on. 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
25: 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But wait, there's more, said the guy blabbing into a microphone, because I'm pretty sure Mike in Tucson checked in. Now, you know, Mike in Tucson, he calls in every once in a while. 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So that's a good thing, right? That's a good thing. And then it was J. Dot in Utah, who we've had at Mallard meet and greets a couple times over the years. So J. Dot in Utah reached out, and he said, hey, where can I watch these games? I guess there's a big USA game, right, on Friday here at 3 o'clock Eastern, noon Pacific. Well, you can check that out. The excitement of the FIFA World Cup is now streaming live. We'll do it live on Fox One, the official English streaming platform to catch every unforgettable moment. 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All right, that's not bad. And Jerry in Rhode Island, for some reason, I don't know, she's up. 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We'll get back to the commercials. We pause the commercials for the show, and we begin in the Big Apple. Now, I was snoozing while this was going on. I woke up and I had all these messages. Oh, did you see what happened? Oh, my God. I was like, whoa, what happened? So I there were a bunch of things that happened. The Knickerbockers, that's a basketball team, usually not a good one, and they won their little piece of metal. So they had a little party there. They celebrate their little win. And a lot of odd things happened. Now, some of these things were very predictable. There were so many people there. How many people? That they actually had people stuck in subways stations trying to get out and stand to be stuck like sardines around other people. Now, I've been to parades in the past. I don't ever want to go to one again. I don't know about you. Have you ever been to one of these things? Everyone smells. There's not enough bathrooms. The food situation is always a bad thing. And typically, there's a few of the people completely sauced. And then there's always those angry drunks. Nobody minds the happy drunks. That's a good thing. The angry drunks, though, ruin it for everyone else. And there's always a bunch of those. Anyway, that's not even the story. The story, that's all normal stuff. It turns out that the socialist mayor of New York, Mamdani, his administration hijacked the event. It was like the thing everyone was talking about. I had like seven messages when I woke up and stole the show with basketball blasphemy. Now, what did a politician do? If you didn't hear about this, maybe not, didn't see it. During the Knicks parade, they had an event at City Hall. And so to honor the Knicks, they said, well, let's honor them. Why don't we hang oversized player jersey banners? That'll be nice. Who would rip us for that? We'll hang it outside. And then, you know, the Knicks having little their ticker tape parade through the Canyon of Heroes. It was a sweet, harmless gesture until people actually noticed that the jerseys they hung up, while most of them were fine, these massive banners, there was one that had people scratching their heads saying, wait a minute, what is that over there? I don't know what that is. So it turns out the banner that had everyone buzzing and made the city of New York politicians the laughingstock of the sporting world, the banner was for Dylan Jones, keeping up with the Joneses. Now, do you know who that is? No. Even his family were surprised that he played for the Knicks. They're like, who's that? I didn't know. Really? He's in the NBA? Well, anyway, they put Jones's name, the surname, on there, and they gave him the number of legendary New York Knickerbocker Patrick Ewing, the retired number 33. So there it hung, this giant can't-miss-it jersey with number 33 and Jones on the back. And this created quite the hullabaloo, as you might imagine. So people, oh my God, what are you doing? Freaking out. So that's a good jumping off point. Let us discuss. So New York City, the mayor of New York, the politicians there screw up a banner as they give Patrick Ewing's iconic number 33 jersey to Dylan Jones during the Knicks parade. Who goofed? I've got to know. So my thoughts on this, I have confessional booth, laminated flashcards, and malware. And we will combine all of these things together, and we are going to get the party started. And we'll sing Kumbaya is what we're going to do. So, A, let me just start out by telling you, you cannot script comedy this good. It just has to happen organically. And when I opened up my phone, I'm not making this up. I was getting punked. I thought, well, that's Sports Talk Barry, who I've had on my podcast before. He must have hacked the Knicks parade, or No. It must have been a certified, you know, the artwork from Butt Crack Sports or something like that. And it looked legit. Maybe it was AI or something like that. No, I don't think it was AI. I mean, seven different people sent me the same thing. Turns out this was not a mistake. It was a trip to the confessional booth for the political class there in New York. The political bozos under the mayor there completely forgot to measure twice, cut once, handing the iconic number 33 Ewing jersey, the sacred for New Yorkers, to Dylan Jones. Who? Dylan Jones, a guy who had almost no role, just a handful of regular season appearances, and absolutely none in the playoffs. And so tell me you're a casual observer without telling me you're a casual observer of the NBA. Like, even AI would not F it up that bad. Right? They've improved it enough, it wouldn't mess it up that bad. One of the great cell phones in parade history. A Hall of Fame whoopsie is what. Even the confetti was embarrassed. If you talk to the confetti, they'd say, oh, that was embarrassing. And we were sad. I mean, how could that happen? We're sad confetti. That's what they were saying. Of course, the Mamdani administration, the mayor of New York there, managed to screw this up, proving that actions speak much louder than words. And in the real pettiness, it peaked when all these blowhards started giving speeches, because there's nothing you like more than the speeches. So the mayor of New York, you got to think this was intentional. He name-dropped Charles Oakley, who's at war with James Dolan in court, the owner, in his speech. So Mamdani mentioned Charles Oakley, then Dolan immediately fired back. He lobbed the hot potato back and made some comments about being a real fan, not needing his vote, the mayor's vote. And so the boys will be boys, and the viral cell phone is forever. Not quite as good as in Philadelphia and Cleveland eating horse poo. Still, pretty amusing. An all-time franchise legend that played, you know, within the last couple generations, and you decide to give his number, which has been retired for years, to a guy that didn't even play in a playoff game. That is outstanding. That is such an F-up. It is wonderful. All right, now, page two. Keeping the theme of the hour going, there's a theme here. So the stars of the Knicks, Karl-Anthony Towns, Jalen Brunson, they were supporting actors here. It was the guys who aren't very good, the jabronis, that stole the show. So we mentioned this guy Dylan Jones. Well, one of his teammates, Tyler Kolek, a backup guard for the Knicks. Probably didn't know that. I didn't know that either. And he was hilariously mistaken by the NYPD during the Knicks ticker tape parade and celebration as the guy Kolek was out partying. And you can see that there's a bunch of different angles on this, a bunch of videos. So he was out, like, mingling with the fans, you know, jumping up and down, gyrating, going, oh, man, this is so much fun. Oh, man. And then he tried to rejoin the team buses to get back on the Knicks bus because he seemingly was part of the Knicks. And the NYPD there stepped in. They didn't recognize him as a player. And they briefly stopped him, thinking he was just some lunatic drunk fan trying to sneak through security. It didn't last long. He eventually got, very quickly got through, and he later laughed about it on the social media. Seven-word post said, quote, I swear I'm on the team, bro, and then three laughing emojis, which really made it special, the three laughing emojis. So that is a good jumping-off point. Let us discuss. So you got the Knicks guard, this backup to the backup to the backup to the backup to the backup to the backup to the backup to the backup. So Tyler Kolek stopped by the NYPD, who thought he was just some overzealous fan. Is this the most bench player thing ever? Winning a championship ring and still having to show your identification. It's outstanding. So it's perfect. The word is perfect. It is. This isn't about the cops blowing it. This is about a guy so nondescript. This guy, Tyler Kolek, blending in so well, the camouflage, that he looked like a guy who bought a last-minute ticket on StubHub and just kind of wandered into this event. It's like a Forrest Gump thing. Like, what are you doing, dude? Well, I just kind of show up at these big events, and that's what I do. But think about it. If you're out there drinking, and you're high-fiving, you're chanting with strangers, and you're screaming, Let's go, Knicks. What are the cops supposed to think? You don't look like a basketball player. It's common sense. If you act like a fan, you're going to get treated like a fan. Now, if Jalen Brunson had done that, or Carl Anthony Towns, or OG Anunoby, I'm pretty sure that they would not have been stopped. But what do you expect the NYPD officers there? Should they have to carry the laminated flashcards with every Knicks backup on it? Their mugshots, their photos there to see? Please. And this guy, he blended in so well, he could have started the chant, "Let's go Knicks," himself. And but you want a fun fact? Fun fact, fun fact. So this guy, Kolick, the guard who got off the bus there, you and I played the same number of NBA Finals games as he did. As in Squadoosh, Bupkis, Zippo. And this is exactly what happens when a role player goes, "Man of the people." And this guy became the most relatable champion since Brian Scalabrine back in the day with the Celtics and all that. A guy so anonymous that you need an identification to prove that you were part of the team. It's great. Now, Scalabrine is like a Celtics broadcaster. He's parlayed being the scrub into a career in media. All right, last word here. To the chatter we go. There is a wild, absolutely bananas, three-team mega deal that is being discussed. Now, this is just a rumor. We'd like to alert everyone down the line. This is just a rumor. However, it's interesting enough, it came to my attention. I want to spend a couple minutes on it. So there's this mega deal being tossed out that is before the NBA draft involving the Lakers, the Jazz, and the Wizards. And it's been floating around, bouncing around the echo chamber. And the deal would bring Anthony Davis back to L.A. Yeah, that guy. And the Lakers would trade some backups, Dalton Connect, and remember when he was going to be the next great shooter in the NBA? I remember that. And Jared Vanderbilt, guys that aren't very good, and then a couple of draft picks, and they would get Ace Bailey, Anthony Davis, and some low-level second-round draft picks. And Trae Young would go to Salt Lake City. Of course, you got to trade him. He's opting out, so I don't know how that's going to work. And then Lauri Markkanen would go to Washington. So suppose this would have to happen before the draft. The question, just focus in on Anthony Davis, because that's the interesting part of this. What is your viewpoint on the possibility, even if it's only 2% of Anthony Davis returning to Lakerland? So my first thought is to quote the great Jackie Slater, "What in the world? Like, what in the world are we doing? Am I missing something?" Luka Doncic publicly came out a few days ago and expressed a desire to have a top-tier big man, that's his wish list for the purple and gold team. And so it sounds, if you look at the evidence here, it sounds like the boys are plotting. That's what it sounds like to me. Like, the entire thing is heavily player-driven, highlighted by what I'm told is Anthony Davis liking old social media posts that go back 7 years to 2019. This is how diabolical this has become. So Davis is on social media, and he's going through the old timeline like Lucky Tony in the Bay Area does with old podcasts that I do. And he's liking people, random fans that were complimenting the Lakers getting him from the New Orleans team named the Pelicans. And honestly, AD liking old Lakers posts is LeBron-level passive-aggressive. Really, really outstanding. And the trade, as a Laker hater, it would be just great. It would be comedy gold. Like, you escaped the unibrow curse. The planets all lined up. You found a dum-dum, a trade so bad, many people believe it was rigged. The Dallas Mavericks trading away Luka Doncic for the broken bones of Anthony Davis. And now you're trying to summon him back like a Marvel villain or something like that? Like, you want Anthony Davis back? You're strategizing a way to bring him back. It would be like the NBA's version of, "Listen, I had some malware. And it really effed up my computer, and I was a mess. Let me reinstall the malware because I miss the interference. I miss the gremlins. I miss that." And the unibrow is like a 4th of July fireworks show. Spectacular, somewhat dangerous, and better enjoyed from a very safe distance. And that's how he is. If AD comes back, the Lakers training staff should get equity in the franchise, because you know that's where he's going to be. It is the Ben Maller Show. If you would like to be part, you can join us right now at 877-99 on Fox. That's 877-996-6369. Also on X, at Ben Maller. That's at Ben Maller. And you can join the show that way as well. We're just beginning the red eye flight here all night long. So 877-99 on Fox, also on X, at Ben Maller. All right, so an NFL head coach is disappointed by something involving the World Cup. What is that all about? Why would you? Who cares? I'll tell you. Well, what is this NFL head coach upset about regarding the World Cup? We'll get to that, and we will do it next. However, it is the A Block, and let's hit this button and find out what hour it is right now.
0: It's number one.
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0: It is the Ben Maller Show. It is I, Bill Miller. You're locked in. We're here all night, every night. And it is the Friday show, still late Thursday night in the West. And that means the fifth hour podcast will return. Yes, I know. It's shocking. It's wild. It's crazy. Every Friday, you get a double dose of the show. You get this show, which is currently being broadcast live all night, and then it'll become a podcast. And after that, you get the fifth hour podcast, which is much different. And an ultimate listen for all the P1s. All the P1s have to listen, and if they don't listen, they're fake P1s. So that's the point of demarcation. So check out the fifth hour podcast in addition to the Ben Maller Show. And as far as this show, if you want to interact, now there's no pressure. Got plenty of things to talk about. We can be like all those boring podcasts and not take any calls because they can't. And just blab. Or you can interact and spice it up. Put a little cayenne pepper on top at 877-99 on Fox. That's 877-996-6369. Also on X at Ben Maller. Lorena is here.
1: I'm not attracted to women.
0: That's AI. Lorena is the FSR tech queen on
2: Hi,
0: X.
2: Bill.
0: She's, don't talk to me. She's on Instagram much more. And then you've got Koopaloop, a Bronco fan. That's a Bronco fan.
3: You don't want a fluffer nutter in your mouth?
0: Yeah. Check it out. All right, back to it. Overnight Joe.

0: Kevin Hart's a big star, though. Like, guy, that's a big deal. People, like, they didn't, I guess the guys didn't let him on because he didn't have the right pass. They probably knew who he was, though. He's pretty well known, even back then. He does every other commercial is Kevin Hart telling you about gambling or some other product or whatever. Chip in the queue says, A-plus on the Mallet monologue. Sounds like the Knicks story belongs in the weekly world news. Yeah. Kyle says, Big Ben wanted to be at the Knicks parade just to sing Empire State of Mind on Instagram Live.
1: Yeah.
0: Yes, Kyle. That's just what I wanted. Just what I wanted. And how much did Mrs. Keys get paid? She's married, right? Mrs. Keys?
1: Yeah, she is married.
0: Is that her real name, Alicia Keys? Is that her real name or is that her stage name? Does she have a different name? That feels like a fake name to me. That feels like, hey, you're good at music. Let's call you Alicia Keys. That sounds like a good name.
2: Alicia Cook.
0: There you go. I knew it. Nobody's named Alicia Keys. Come on.
1: It's probably because she plays the piano.
0: Keys. What's that?
1: It's because she plays the piano.
0: I understand. I'm just saying that's not her real name. When she checks into a hotel and they say, can we have your ID, Mrs. Keys? Well, it's actually Cook. It's Alicia Cook is what it is. So how much do you think she got paid for that? She couldn't do it for free, right? She had to get paid, right? I'm assuming she got paid. These guys don't do stuff for free.
1: Maybe it was a donational, like, charity event.
0: What is the charity? Knicks winning a championship?
1: New York!
0: Oh, stop. I'm sure she got some kind of compensation.
2: She did not get paid.
0: I don't believe that. I'm skeptical. The only one that can get away with that is the NFL, when they don't pay the halftime performers.
2: And I believe it because Jay-Z wasn't there.
0: Oh, so you think Jay-Z's like, I ain't doing it? Because he's kept kind of a more low profile, though, recently, hasn't he?
2: That's true.
0: Yeah, he's not out there. There's maybe some skeletons there. Keith in NorCal writes in. He says, hot NBA talk when their season is long gone. Hopefully in hour two, we break down the grand parade in Raleigh, followed by a WNBA update. Well, Keith, I'm, if you don't like the show, there's a little off button there. You go listen to some other boring crap if you want. Feel free. King Rory writes in, says, is it true that the best of version of the show is just you doing the ad reads? That's a good idea. Coop, next week, let's pick a day, and the best of, let's see if anyone's paying attention. And do you think people would pay attention if we did the best of and it's just me reading nothing but commercials?
3: Should I actually do that?
0: I think we should. I think we should test out how many people listen to the best of version of the podcast. This is a great idea from King Roy. We'll put that in the lab. We'll workshop that. But I think one day we'll just, next week, let's pick a day. And we'll just play nothing but the commercials.
3: It seems like something they should have to pay extra for, but, you know.
0: Yeah, yeah. And that best of version of the podcast will be 7 hours. Instead of a short pod, it'll be 7 hours of, and we love our advertisers. We love our sponsors. We do. It's a good problem to have. Not a Burner writes in, says, Anthony Davis back to the Lakers would be terrific. I'm guessing the starting lineup would play about 10 games together. Yeah, you're not kidding. Not a Burner. It is wild to me. Like, there are people, and it's not just the Lakers. There's other teams that are interested in Anthony Davis, and it just blows my mind. And I've known some of these people that work in that business and all these sports leagues, and it just fascinates me. They've got this brain fog that they always think they're smarter than everyone else, and they're always, they always play the yeah, but game. Oh, yeah, but this guy, well, we know we're better than those other teams, and he'll stay healthy for us. And yeah, it happens, as our friend Andrea would say, once in a blue moon, the astrology insider. Ferg Dog says, the only thing that smells worse than New York City is New Yorkers. Try taking a bath sometime. Wow, Ferg Dog. If you want the true New York, and my brother's lived in New York, he's lived in New York longer than he lived in California. We were growing up, and I was just there a few weeks ago. But you go to New York, you want the full New York City. If you've never been to New York City, you want the full New York City experience. And I tell all my friends this, you've never been to New York, and Lorena's never been to New York. I say, go to New York in late July or mid-August or even September, early September. But normally late July, mid-August, there's about a three-week period where everyone has to put their trash out in the city every day. In the evening. And if you hit it just right, you will smell thousands of pounds of rotting fish

0: and chicken and beef and whatever else people consumed. And yeah, just outstanding.
1: It sounds
0: just
1: lovely.
0: Yeah, it's really a good smell.
1: An experience, even.
0: It's an aroma that you must partake in. You really have to. It's not, in the winter, it's not bad because the heat causes the smell. The coolness is good. Dan writes and says, Knicks Nation was going to riot if the NYPD did not allow Kolek to celebrate on the streets with the fans. Yeah. There you go. There's the NYPD guy with the white shirt. He was the guy that came over and said, wait a minute. And is that, was that Jalen Brunson's dad, the guy that's riding the coattails of his kid on the Knicks coaching staff? Was that the guy that came over and said, wait a minute? Jason the Diamond Man writes and says, the Knicks players reminded me of Mark Madsen every time the Lakers won in the early 2000s. Another perfect hour 1A block by the big dog with Lorena and Cooper. I was there. I actually, it's going to blow a lot of people away. I was doing local radio when the Shaq Kobe days started, and we actually did a I did parade coverage. I was a roving parade reporter, and it was hilarious because they didn't have enough bathrooms. They did not have enough water for the people. It was very hot in L.A. It was like the first of those championships, and I think it was the first. It all runs together. And people were passing out from the heat. Like, there were women and kids that were all messed, old people that were messed up from the heat. So, Late Night Drug Tester says, parade recaps are always fun. I was surprised they didn't tow the carcass of the school bus that got torched last week. That would have been good. Neil from Fall River points out that it would have been tough to have Jay-Z at the event, considering he is a part owner of the Brooklyn Nets. That's a fair point. That would be... If the Nets ever win the championship, how will that look? You know, there'll be a parade. There'll be people show up. But, you know, it's always the first. Like, there's obviously more Knicks fans than Nets fans in that area. But there'll be people there. It's like, it's fine. What do we got? Let's see. Can't read that. Well, let's take a call. There's a call-in show, plausibly. So what do we got here? Eeny, meeny, miny, mo. Well, speak of the devil, and the devil shall appear. Let's say hello to Mike in Tucson. Hello, Mike in Tucson.

0: was.
1: Okay.
0: I was forced to stay up and wait to talk to you.
1: Well, I apologize that your husband forced you to stay up, first of all. Secondly,
0: I am glad that I get to talk to you.
1: Well, I appreciate it. Very kind. And why did your husband force you to stay up and call him? What is the agenda here? What do we have here?
0: We were watching a show, having a few drinks, and then he decided, hey, you know what? Ben's on tonight, so instead of waiting until Sunday, how about we just give him a call right now? And if he answers, perfect. And here we are.
1: Oh, it's amazing. And nice night. A little partying. What were we drinking? Beer? We drinking hard liquor? What are we going for?
0: You know what? He's drinking beer, and I'm drinking, it's called long drink. I'm not really a beer type of gal, so
1: I think most women are not into beer. You know, there's only a small, mostly men into beer, right? That's what I experienced there. I understand. So, all right, well, your kids are having a good time. Yes, Mike.
2: But I'm so embarrassed. Every time I call a show, I'm not sober. So the next day, she gets on Ben Maller, and I'm so embarrassed to listen to the podcast because I'm so drunk at that point. I'm like, I can't listen to it, honey, because I was so drunk, I don't remember anything.
1: Yeah. No. I hear you. Yeah. Well, you're a legend in that. And the barbecue thing's going okay. You're still working at the barbecue place, Mike. Everything's good there. Yes.
2: Yes, Ben. I'm the morning pit master. Shout out to barbecue. I told you, Ben. Hey, if you do a meet and greet here, we can do it at barbecue. I'm the morning pit master, Ben.
1: Okay.
2: Barbecue stuff for real. So,
1: all right. I love my barbecue, Mike. I love my barbecue. All right. You kids having a fun weekend? You guys going to go out and party? Big plans this weekend? Big celebration?
2: No. Hey, Ben, this is my celebration. Calling you. That's all I get.
1: My
2: present is just calling Ben Maller.
1: Now, Mike, you have to reward your wife because you forced her to stay up. It's past her bedtime. So you got to treat her nice this weekend, right?
2: I gave her a few kids. That's rewarded. Well,
1: I think she did a lot of the heavy lifting on that.
2: She was dying in the hospital, and I stayed the whole week there for her. So that's...
1: Yes, what dedication. All right, well, you two have a fun night. Thank you so much. I go to bed. Okay, thank you. All right, there's Mike and his lovely bride there joining us. Ay. Oh, what fun. I got to get this guy on because I got to find out what happened. Let's go to Andre in the Commonwealth, who's up next. Hello, Andre in the Commonwealth. Andre.
3: Ben, how are you? Thanks for taking the call. Listen, I am stunned that Tyler Kolek, the pride of Cumberland, Rhode Island, was not immediately recognized by the NYPD staff based on the legend that he has become here in the Commonwealth. This is somebody that played grassroots basketball for the Middlesex Magic, starts off his college career at a division a mid-major college in George Mason, okay, during the pandemic, tried and true to the game, and then Shaka Smart comes, swoops down from Marquette and picks him up. And that's when the legend of Tyler Kolek leaves the Commonwealth and gets to all of you people out there in television land to know who he is, Big East Player of the Year, drafted by the Knicks, rotational player, right, under Tibbs, and then kind of a little bit further back in the rotation under the capable leadership of Mike Brown, so didn't get a ton of minutes in the playoffs specifically.
1: All right. I have two questions, Andre. I have two questions. First of all, did you go down to the parade? Did you make the trip down to the parade? That's the first.
3: Ben,
1: did you?
3: Sadly, I did not return to my tri-state roots.
1: All right. I know you're in the Commonwealth, but it's not that far to get down to New York. And the second thing, why do you not respond to your message? I reached out to you. I wanted you on the mailbag last week, and I reached out to you. You did not get back to me. Everything okay with that? You're not checking your messages? Everything good? Yes?
3: Okay, my administrative assistant, Ben, who doesn't exist, is fired. That's crazy.
1: Okay.
3: I received a message and did not respond. Frankly, I'm embarrassed and ashamed on live radio.
1: It's all right. I reached out to you. You had said you wanted to do the podcast, and so I reached out to you to see if you could do it, and then I never heard back. So I had to. I was able to do. Who did I line up last week on the podcast?
4: We call that a no call, no show.
1: Yeah, I'm usually back in my dating days. I was used to women doing that, but normally on the podcast, guys usually get back to me. So, just saying. Yeah.
3: Fortune. that I'm just finding out about at 2:42 in the morning on live radio. And I was exuberant to talk about the New York Knicks Championship Parade and Tyler Cole at the Pride of Cumberland, Rhode Island. My rapture has soon been checked, to quote the Frederick Douglass. But this is just crazy. So
1: No, it's all right. I'll just reach out to me. We'll schedule you in the future. Okay. Well, that's it. I just wanted to make sure everything's okay because I thought I sent you a bunch of messages.
3: Hey, Ben, but in conclusion, my priorities are way out of order if I'm missing messages like this. I got to get my act together. I just want to be clear on this. Thanks so much for taking the call. I'm willing to take a demotion in the Maryland militia because this is just unacceptable. So if I got to be bounced back into private, you know, if I got to do some dishes, whatever it takes, because I'm thrilled about going into the summer, even though, you know, we got a couple more days of school, but I'm not going into the summer in good stead. I got to be demoted in the Maryland militia. Thanks for taking the call.
1: Yeah. Man. All right. There you go. The great Andre from the Commonwealth. I sent him some direct messages and he never got back. Which is fine. I mean, who am I? I'm no one special. He had said he wanted to do it and then he didn't do it. So if you said you're going to do it, you should probably do it. Time now for the Who Am I game. And this is where we pretend to be somebody else quickly. Jalen Brunson led all players in total clutch points for the third straight postseason.
5: Who?
1: Now, since the NBA started tracking play-by-play data, way back in the 90s, 1997, I am the only player who has recorded such a streak. Again, Jalen Brunson led all players in total clutch points for the third straight postseason. Since the NBA started tracking this in 1997, I'm the only other player that has recorded such a streak. Who am I? That is the question. Who? The answer. We'll get to it. We'll do it next. But now we return to the live reads. Yeah, it's the B block. What hour is it, T? What
6: Number
1: hour?
6: One.
1: All right. Well, hey, the cup is taking over the U.S. Everyone's fired up here, going crazy for this. 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

0: 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Bill Miller here hanging out with you as we'll have the payoff on the Who Am I game coming up momentarily. A reminder, though, that this show is not only a radio show, it's also on YouTube. 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What is this? 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It's global. Ben Maller Show YouTube page. 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We need to get those numbers up. We're competing with highly promoted gas bags and blowhards that are marketed by major companies.
1: Daddy.
0: We don't have that. 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Follow the Ben Maller Show YouTube page. If everyone does that, we'll still trail Colin Cowherd by 17,500, whatever. But it doesn't matter. Back to it. Back to it we go. We're going to pay off the Who Am I game. 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It's got the TM there, so it is official. Subject to availability. Here's the Who Am I game. This is where I pretend to be somebody else. This goes out to Mike in Tucson and his wife, who hopefully is sleeping by now. Here we go. Jalen Brunson led all players in total clutch points for the third straight postseason. Now, since the NBA started tracking play-by-play data in 1997, I'm the only player that has recorded such a streak of 3 years in a row with that kind of clutch performance. So who am I? That is the question. What is the answer? Norm Peterson, guessed by Rob the Goatman. Horny, Jeff Hornacek from Eek in Roseville, Minnesota. Alf the Alien Opiner going with Reggie Theus in those powder blue Sacramento Kings uniforms. Brian Woo from Robbie the Mariner fan. King Kong, guessed by Scrooge in the younger demo. Dylan Ewing Jones from Mallard Prop Guy. Well, then ask the mayor of New York. Says, happy Friday, Ben. This is Tyler Kolick from Don Juan. That's his answer. Forrest Gump or Tyrese Halliburton, guessed by Spock's Weed. Karnak the Magnificent from The Nature Boy, who's dating himself. Dale Earnhardt Sr. from John. Who else do we have? Page down. Jerome Kersey, the late Jerome Kersey from Big Rig Rob. Rest in peace. Who else? Andre Ghost Moneyball Maller from Nature Boy. What say you, Lorraine? Up!
2: Jon Snow.
0: Jon Snow, that is incorrect. It is Kobe Bean Bryant. Kobe Bryant with the Lakers back in the day. Hi, it's Ben Maller. 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
3: The World Cup continues with Team USA's second game of the group stage later today at 3 Eastern as they take on Australia from Seattle. And you can catch all the action on Fox TV. On Thursday in the World Cup, Mexico took advantage of the moment.
4: Jimenez is waiting for the cross. Jimenez was trying to guide it. That was a good header behind it by Lee Gielkin. And the goalkeeper drops it. It's his and it's in! Mexico lead! Luis Romo! Terrible mistake by the South Korean goalkeeper.
3: You heard it all on Fox TV. Final score against South Korea, 1-0. Mexico is the first team to reach the knockout stage. Canada crushed Qatar 6-0 in Group B play for their first World Cup win. Jonathan David with a hat trick for Canada. In baseball, the White Sox outscored the Yankees 5-1. Andrew Benintendi with a grand slam. Juan Soto homered twice as the Mets topped the Phillies 6-4. I'm Monsi Bolaños.
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6: 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Now, Fargo Pete checked in. You know, it's a big deal when Fargo Pete checks in. And he said, Ben, people want to know where to watch the World Cup. And I said, listen, this thing's been going on already for a little bit. You don't know? Are you out of the loop here? It's a bad job by you. We recommend Fox One, because that's the place to watch it, dummy. The excitement of the FIFA World Cup is now streaming live on Fox One, the official English streaming platform to catch every unforgettable moment. And later on at 3 o'clock Eastern, noon Pacific, USA, USA, they're back in action. So check that out. You want to watch it? Everyone's talking about that anyway. I want to be watching. Not going to be productive at work. You'll be watching. Fox One brings the action straight to your screen so you never miss a goal. Download Fox One and experience the FIFA World Cup. Right? I mean, everyone's talking about this. A lot of buzz, and it's going to get even more exciting as we move forward here and get into the elimination situation. That's when it's really getting good. And I got a message from, who was it that sent me this? I got to look at my notes. I think it was Donkey Sausage. 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You understand how that works? All right, so now we will get back to the commercials. We will now pause for the show. We will now pause for the show. We'll get back. Don't worry. Give us a few minutes. We'll get back to the commercials. So our lead this hour is from the negotiating table, where the Cheddar Bay biscuits are seasoning and all that. I mean, it's just wonderful. Baltimore, Maryland, where Lamar Jackson's long-term future with the Ravens continues to be a topic of discussion. Is he heading into a bizarro season in Baltimore? Jackson is in year four of his 5-year, $260 million extension, signed way back in 2023. We were much younger back then in 2023. So he has 2 years left, my math tells me, this year and then the following year. Now, this year's not a problem, because I know you're very worried about the cap. As I've said for years, the cap is crap. Some of you believe it, which is your problem, not my problem. So anyway, the salary cap issue, it's not really an issue right now. It's next year that becomes problematic, which would lead you to believe that this year would mean he's a lame duck after this season, because the number is $84 million. Over $84 million, they finagled the salary cap, which is what you do. So the salary cap hit would be $84 million, and that would be in 2027. So if you've not heard the latest, perhaps not, there are whispers in hushed tones that the Ravens are not fully ready to commit a long-term contract to Lamar Jackson. And there's other parts of the football world say, well, Lamar's better off waiting anyway and get more money the following year because the numbers keep going up. Lamar is coming off a underwhelming campaign. That is underwhelming with a capital U. Underwhelming campaign in 2025. Unless you really enjoy injuries. If you really enjoy injuries, you were satisfied with Lamar Jackson this past year. So it's one of those interesting subplots to the NFL. I know we still got another month before training camp opens. This is normally the time either players get arrested or they sign contracts. This, and they're on vacation, so they go out, and a little too much booze, and they end up getting in some trouble, typically with the ladies. And then the other thing is they sign new contracts. So let's discuss the question. Where is this Lamar Jackson contract kerfluffle headed in Baltimore? So my observations here, I've got Bugs Life, Dairy Queen, and Google Maps. And we will combine all these things together, you and I. The back. Number one. Oh. That one. All right. We're at the part of the story with Lamar Jackson. Nobody is blinking. It's a game of bark, bark, chicken. Who's going to blink? Who's going to blink? Nobody's budging. Yeah, it's like sitting down with your kids and serving broccoli. Nobody wants to eat the broccoli. Why would you serve broccoli, Mom? I have broccoli. What's wrong? Everyone is just sitting in their corner. They've got their arms folded, and they're just waiting.

And the Ravens, right now, they don't want to overcommit. Lamar doesn't want a discount. He's not willing to take a discount. He doesn't want the discount double check. He wants none of that. And it would seem, reading the room, that the Ravens would like some evidence that Lamar is going to be able to stay healthy and consistently dominate the way he used to. They just don't want the promise. They want some proof. And so there seems like they're taking a wait-and-see approach. And let's see how this all plays out. Of course, they're saying, well, we want Lamar in Baltimore, blah, blah, blah, blah, blah. The big bugaboo is a bug's life for Lamar, as he has been bitten by the injury bug, and it keeps treating him like an all-you-can-eat buffet here. He had the hammy almost go whammy. He missed time with a hamstring injury last year. He missed three games with that. He had a back contusion, which is a fancy way of saying a bruise. He missed another game. He's had multiple minor lower body injuries with the Ravens. Lamar also has been coddled over the years by Harbaugh, who's no longer there. John Harbaugh is out. I mean, you know this. He's coaching the Giants now. And so who knows how this is going to go with the new coaching staff? Are they going to bend over backwards? There's certain things that they did to make sure Lamar was taken care of, as he likes to, understand, stay up and have a grand old time gaming and living the life. Why not? And so he's been spending way too much time, in their eyes, is a guy that likes going to that all-inclusive resort called the trainer's room. And so he's been hanging out there, a lot of ice and all that. And there's also the age thing. He turns 30 during the playoffs, early 2027. His birthday's in January. So running quarterbacks typically age like cottage cheese that was left out in August, just outside on the sidewalk there. And Baltimore, if they see signs of 2024 Lamar, not 2025 Lamar, they want tangible evidence before they pay him. Now, I'm always on the side, and I'm almost never wrong, that these owners and these teams cave in to public pressure. They cave in, and that ultimately Lamar will waltz in and click the DocuSign, and then he'll be getting paid. And if he sucks, the fans will raise holy hell. So it's one of the things. Right now, the Ravens are being the tough guy. Well, we got to wait and see and all that. I think ultimately, though, there will be that pot of gold at the end of the rainbow. Although it's fun to think about a world where that doesn't happen, and then that's chaos. And we love chaos. All right, now to Dallas we go, where Quinnen Williams, the defensive lineman who was acquired from the Jets last year at the trade deadline midseason for the Dallas football team. So he mentioned during the Cowboys' recent minicamp that he's never made the playoffs in his seven-year NFL career. Of course, that's what happens when you play for the Jets and the Cowboys. You don't normally make the playoffs. So Dak Prescott was asked about this, and Dak responded with a bull. If you didn't see this, maybe not. Dak Prescott, what do you think he said? Do you think he said, hey, don't worry about it. You're a Cowboy now. It doesn't matter if you make the playoffs. The idiots buy all the merch anyway. Who cares? Or B, listen, if you want to make the playoffs, we'll trade you to the Rams. They're in the playoffs every year. Or C, we'll get you in the playoffs. The answer? That would be C. Dak Prescott said, yeah, he said, I'll get you the playoffs, and we need you to go help us win it. But wait, there's more. So Dak emphasized that the Dallas offseason has been a major upgrade on defense. And he said he's excited about that new-look defensive coaching staff led by someone named Christian Parker, former Eagle defensive assistant who's now the Big Cheese, part of the Vic Fangio coaching tree. And he waxed loquacious Dak Prescott about Quinnen Williams and Rashawn Gary and Kenny Clark and the players they have on defense. Some of them were there last year for part of the year. Some of them were there all year. Some of them were not there at all. So the question, what do you make of Dakota Prescott selling some serious Cowboy Kool-Aid? What do you make of it? All right, so this is the time of the year this stuff happens. These OTAs are to make sure that A, players are in shape, and B, hype up the upcoming season, which is like a month away. And Dak Prescott, I've been doing this job for a couple of years now, so Dak selling Cowboy

0: optimism is the most reliable product in Dallas. Now, if you're listening in the greater Dallas area, you know that. The man loves hope. He loves hope. He sells hope like it's a Fortune 500 commodity. He does. He's the Dak Prescott is the Sultan of sales. Nobody moves more Cowboys hopium than this guy. Right? He sells hopium by the gallon. And every June, book it. Every June, book it. Now, honestly, if hope was really a drug, Dak would be the top distributor, the top guy. Like the people over at Pfizer would wish they could sell as much product as Dak does hopium, right? It's exactly why Jerry Jones puts up with the mediocre play in big games, because he loves it. Because Dak is a doppelganger of Jerry. And Dak prints revenue, and he sells belief by the gallon. And he's able to sell it. He's Mr. Sunshine from September to December. And then he turns into an item on the Dairy Queen menu in January, serving up blizzards. Now, playoff Dak. Let's talk about playoff Dak for a second. There's memes about playoff Dak. It is factual. It is not urban legend. It's factual. In the eyeballs and the numbers, he's just not an elite player when it matters most. Seven playoff games in his career, two wins, and both of the wins, if you break them down, were fugazi. The way that he played, he had some really mediocre performances. The Cowboys won in spite of Dak Prescott. Statistically, Prescott has been measurably worse in the postseason than in the regular season. And so if belief and hopium won you a championship, Dallas would have a dynasty. Unfortunately for them, that is not the part of the multiverse we live in. They keep playing actual playoff games, and that's where Dak is exposed. All right, final point, to the reunion. Everyone has a reunion, right? No. My family used to have big family reunions when I was younger, and I was always dragged as a kid, and we don't do that anymore. And I've never been invited to a radio reunion. That hasn't happened. There was some chatter that next year will be the big anniversary for the original, what has become AM 570 in LA, which is our home, the Dodger Station. I helped launch that station years ago when it was on a different handle, and there's a big anniversary coming up. There's probably no reunion, though. Probably no reunion. Anyway, I bring that up because J.R. Smith, you know who that is? It's a basketball player. That's right. So J.R. Smith has addressed the Komodo dragon in the room, ergo Kyrie Irving, persona non grata. A bunch of the 2016 Cavaliers. I was a little kid when they won. Cavaliers, when they won the championship. And there was a reunion that took place. A group including LeBron James, Tristan Thompson, Kevin Love, and J.R. Smith, and others. They all got together. And they celebrated good times. You probably saw something about this if you care about this kind of crap. 10th anniversary of the Cleveland Cavaliers, the Cadavers as they were called, winning a championship. They were all hanging out in Europe golfing because that's what rich people do. They go to Europe to golf. Poor people golf at the pitch and putt down the street. Rich people go to Europe to golf. Sign you're rich. You're going to Europe. Anyway, Kyrie Irving, who seemed like kind of a big deal, you know, I dusted off some old YouTube videos, watched that, and looked on the Wikipedia. Seemed like Kyrie was a key part of that championship squad, and he was not there. And people noticed. They said, why is Kyrie not in Europe? What happened to Kyrie? So J.R. Smith responded to the questions, like, what are you doing? Why did you not bring our guy Kyrie? And he said that the following. He said that, listen, missing none, he, meaning Kyrie, was invited and ghosted us all. So stop with that BS, which I believe means bullshoy, BS. Now, some said, well, Kyrie had other commitments in the U.S. He was doing it for the children. He had some basketball events for the children. So the question, is J.R. Smith out of line for publicly calling out Kyrie Irving for ghosting the 2026 Cavs reunion? Was this a breach of protocol, a breach of decorum? So the answer is no. I'm told I need to expand on that. So the answer is no. He's just telling the truth. JR's public frustration was palpable, and it's entirely justified. Like the algorithm picked up on this story, palace intrigue or cadaver intrigue, and they were blaming, the social media bots were blaming J.R. Smith, Kevin Love, Tristan Thompson, and LeBron James. And as a result, they said, well, Kyrie Irving, he didn't show up. What's going on? They didn't invite him. Well, and then J.R. Smith's like, well, no, we invited him. He ghosted the reunion. And this became a bigger story than the reunion itself, because who cares about a bunch of old dudes golfing? Who cares about that? So Kyrie's absence, it is not the greatest look. Right, this is just another oddball chapter in the long, winding, complicated Looney Tunes road of Kyrie Irving. And in many ways, the relationship with LeBron James. For some, it proves Kyrie and LeBron were never truly aligned. And do you believe Kyrie had other commitments, giving back to the children? And even if you had other commitments, you can always move these things around. It happens all the time. Or is this the NBA's version of, my phone died. My phone died. Yeah, should have charged it. Now, in Kyrie Irving's defense, I'll be Benny Brightside for Justin in Cincinnati. Maybe this was out of an abundance of caution for Kyrie. He was probably worried about the Google Maps malfunctioning if he goes to Europe. Because if you look at the map, not the map I use, but the Kyrie Irving map, if you look at the map there, there is a danger when you go to Europe, because if you go too far, you end up falling off the flat earth. We know Kyrie does not want to fall off the flat earth, so it's conceivable that he was concerned about that. It's also possible that there's a portal somewhere in Europe where you can fall into the hollow earth, and Kyrie didn't want that to happen either. Either way, this is confirmation that Kyrie was never fully, fully part of the Cavs brotherhood. Otherwise, you'd be there. You'd find a way. Come hell or high water, you would be there. And so he's a bit of an outsider. And we know he does his own thing and all that. And that's just the way it works. And period, stop. It is the Ben Maller Show. If you would like to be part, 877-99 on Fox. That's 877-996-6369. Also on X, at Ben Maller. We're about a month away from the Maller Palooza. We're going to have more on that coming up next week. We'll set you the date on that. That's the big event, the biggest event in all of overnight talk radio for the summer. It's really the midsummer magic. Man, are we excited about that. The talent that comes out of that thing, it is better than any of those cheeseball reality TV shows where they try to find the next big singer, the next big thing. No. The talent that is hidden in the gutter and the shadow and the back alley that listen to overnight talk radio is next level, and we prove that on a yearly basis. So if you're thinking about entering or thinking about doing something, we want most of our acts, we prefer them live. We don't want AI, no AI. We want to hear what you can do. We don't want to hear what AI can do. We know AI can do something. We want to hear what you can do. So that'll be coming up next month. So start thinking about it. A lot of songs, you can do jokes. That's tough. Impersonations, always fun. We used to have this guy, the Aussie guy, that would do impersonations, which was great. You just got to do something that will work on radio. There's no photos. There's no pictures on radio. So you got to figure something out that will work. All right. It is the Ben Maller Show. Straight ahead, it's a little bit of fuzzy math. It's a little bit of fuzzy math. We'll get to that, and we will do it next. However, is the A block, and there's a leprechaun. Not a ding-dong, a leprechaun. Let's find out what hour it is right now. Here we go.
1: Number two.
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0: When you finally find your thing, you want the whole world to know about that thing. 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

0: It is the Ben Maller Show. You are locked in. And I, Bill Miller, reminder that this show is live. Not pre-recorded. 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Call in at 877-99 on Fox. Also on X, at Ben Maller. That's at Ben Maller. If you'd like to be part of the show, you can also say hello on X. And how do you do that? Well, it's very simple. It's at Ben Maller. Make sure to follow that account. M-A-L-L-E-R. That's at Ben Maller.
1: Hey, Ben. How you doing?
0: It's the legend who always impresses the ladies. He takes them to the Outback, and they can't get enough of the blooming onions. They can't. Lorena, who's related to that gentleman, Anthony in Louisiana. She's here. You can say hello to Lorena, FSR Tech Queen.
2: Hi, Bill.
0: He's no time. Zip it. And right over there, you can say hello to the Koopa Loop, a Bronco fan. That's a Bronco fan. Your comments can and will be used against you in the court of sports radio. So please, please act accordingly. All right, back to it. We do get back to it, and later this hour we'll have the Insta Trivia. We began with a potpourri of fun. We were all over the map. But where were we? Well, we talked about Lamar Jackson and the contract hullabaloo / kerfluffle involving that situation with the Baltimore Ravens, and there's like 1 year really left, not really two, and they got to figure something out. Also, Dak Prescott, who is a top purveyor of hopium, loves the hopium. And then you have J.R. Smith, who said, all you idiots that think that Kyrie Irving was not invited, you're all a bunch of dopes. He was invited to a little golf getaway. And so there you go. A late-night drug tester writes in, says, I'm sure Kyrie heard how much fun the Maller meet-and-greets were and was just keeping his calendar open in case there was a last-minute announcement. It's a fair point, late-night drug tester. It's a fair point. And you never know when these things are going to pop up. What else do we have? Page down. Chip in the queue says, A-plus on the hour number two Maller monologue. Dak Prescott had the 10th best passer rating in the NFL last year. He's getting all this attention paid to himself more because he's the Dallas quarterback than any other reason. You put him on the Arizona Cardinals or the Saints, and all that attention vanishes. Well, yeah, it's location, location, location. That's clear. And could you even name the Saints quarterback right now if I paid you, or the Cardinals quarterback? No, it's an open spot on the bingo card. Rob the Goatman says, Don Martin will not pony up the radio reunion, or for the radio reunion. Us fans would love to see it happen, though. Yeah, I don't know about that. Yeah. And everyone that worked at that station is either really old now or out of the business. There's only a few people left from the original lineup when that L.A. station began. Mr. Irrigation from Houston, legend, show legend, writes in. He says, Ben, you know who else doesn't like broccoli? Brussels sprouts. They are rivals. They are, and I despise both. I absolutely despise.

0: despise both. What else do we have? Let's see. Paige,
1: I think I like Brussels more than broccoli.
0: No. Well, I'll eat some if they cover it in cheese or something to kill the taste. I don't like any of that stuff. Cauliflower, don't want any of that stuff. I'm good. Bill, Hoosier Bill, writes in, says, mid-season Maller Awards. Let's go. I'm ordering donuts. So you're getting a cinnamon roll and an apple fritter is what you're doing, Hoosier Bill? Is that your move there? 877-99 on Fox is the number. I'm looking for my board to be reset. Then we'll go to the calls. I mentioned this earlier. I got to pay this off. So Brian Schottenheimer, Shawnee, the Cowboys head coach, he complained with a wink and a nod about the World Cup. He was complaining about the setup at AT&T Stadium. If you've seen any of the games, of course, they're calling it Dallas Stadium because of the people that have a broomstick up their tuchus at FIFA for the Men's World Cup. They've hosted matches like England was playing in one of the matches. A couple others, I believe, have played there as well. And so it's continuing. And for soccer, they installed a grass field. And the other thing is they kept the end zone window shades / curtains closed, tinted or blacked out to control the sunlight and the glare. Those delicate little soccer players can't have the sun in their eyes. My God. Schottenheimer claimed that the setup made Jerry's World, the Cowboys stadium there, not as majestic, he said, as it is during Cowboys games. And he said fans and teams are going to miss the experience with that Texas sunshine pouring in Arlington. And, of course, he was having some fun, having a good time, and sucking up to Jerry a little bit, right? He's like, hey, my boss loves that, so God can look down and watch the Cowboys. Why not? All right, let's go to the phones. We'll say hello to Transgender Dave, who's in Texas. Hello, Transgender Dave. He's back. Hello, Dave. Welcome.
2: Ben, I got to give you this opportunity. Here it comes. Ben, how are you?
0: If I was any better, I would be an ass, but not an ass dro. I almost said the bad word because they suck.
2: That's what I'm talking about.
0: Yeah, there you go. You almost got me to say a bad word. You almost did. You almost did.
2: By the way, I have a hot baseball take.
0: You do? Okay, hold on a sec. We'd like to alert all the affiliates down the line. We're about to have a hot baseball take. Hot baseball take coming in 3, 2, 1. Here we go.
2: This Shohei Ohtani guy, I'm thinking maybe he's pretty good. That's it.
0: Okay, that is an amazing. Coop, can you send that out on the socials, that some Transgender Dave, that's a hot take right there.
2: By the way.
0: Nobody else has that take, Transgender Dave. We're the only show that has that take.
2: You know, I like to read medical journals in my spare time. And you may have heard about the Ebola virus, or it turns out the very first symptom of that virus is, instead of saying Shohei, you say Sheho. So I just want to let your audience know, if they find themselves doing that, you will immediately start bleeding from every orifice in your body, and you will drop dead. So,
0: well, thank you. So that's a PSA. That's like a PSA.
2: Been nice knowing you. I think maybe you haven't been giving the proper respect to Lorena. You talk about her pretty girl privilege. These pretty girls, they don't like to be thought of as just another pretty face. If you want to get a special connection with Lorena, you could say to her what I once said to my girlfriend. I said, you know, you're really not that pretty. And we never had sex again.
0: Yeah, that's usually a buzzkill for them. They don't normally sign off.
1: That was great
0: that.
1: Advice.
0: It is. Well, that's why he's Transgender Dave. That's a legend right there. All right, well, thank you, Dave. All right, go away. There's Transgender Dave, a fan favorite right there. And let's say hello to Andrew in Bakersfield. Hello, Andrew. Welcome.
3: Hey, Ben, you know how I dealt with the sun when I was playing soccer? I just popped on some sunglasses. I mean,
0: oh, that's so, you cannot expect these soccer players to wear. Are they even allowed to wear sunglasses? I don't know.
3: No.
0: Yeah, probably not.
3: No, because the plastic is dangerous. But so there was some talk about Christian Pulisic not being maybe as good as he once was. But in my opinion, you know, Christian Pulisic is sick. You know, he's sicker than.
0: Does he need to see a doctor or something? What's he got?
3: He's sicker than a polar bear's toenails. Oh, hell, there you go again, talking that. And Ben.
0: Did you write that? I feel like you wrote that line down in Braille. I feel like that was a line you wrote down in Braille that you had to get on the air.
3: No, that's Outkast, but that's for the Dart, Jackson T. He played soccer.
0: Do you need some help here? Baseball? Is everything okay? Everything all right? You know, are we good here?
3: But so everyone, let's watch the game tomorrow. It's at 11:30 a.m. It starts.
0: You're not gonna watch the game.
3: Oh yeah, I got 3D glasses for it. So
0: oh, you did?
3: I'll be set.
0: Oh, okay. Oh, I didn't know they had those. Is that from Elon Musk or something like that?
3: Yeah. No, it's.
0: Yeah. Okay. All right. This is not one of your better calls. This is not a great call from you.
3: Christian Pulisic is the man. And hey, Christian, you can play. I heard you could take like 7 ibuprofen, drink some water. Let's go. We got this. Let's
0: and just
3: go.
0: Rub some dirt on it. That's it. Just rub a little dirt. You'll be good. All right. Thank. Go away. Ay ay ay. All right, so Fuzzy Math, did you see how many people the NYPD claimed attended the championship parade of the Knicks? How many people attended the championship parade of the Knicks in New York City? So a little fuzzy math here. No? You didn't see that?
1: Can I guess? Lorraine?
0: Yeah, go ahead.
1: I'm going to say 5 million people.
0: 5 million people. All right. Koopaloop, how many people do you think attended the New York Knicks championship parade?
4: Does she ruin it by going way over?
0: She was not helpful.
4: I'm going to say 1.5 million.
0: So you went safe. You went conservative. The 1.5 million. Well, Koopaloop, you'll be happy to know you are a winner. You got it right, Koop. The NYPD said there were more than 2 million people lined up in the Canyon of Heroes to celebrate the Knicks winning the championship, and I don't even know about that. All these numbers are fuzzy math to me. That seems more realistic than the Chicago Cubs when they won and claimed they had like the 7th largest gathering of humanity in the history of the world. So this is more believable. I'm still skeptical. Time now for the Insta Trivia. Blank is a Super Bowl winning running back who an NFL scout once was concerned about because they said he read too many books. He retired at age 26. He would go on to become a writer and producer for the HBO series Ballers. And again, we're looking for the name here. Blank is a Super Bowl winning running back. NFL scout once said, this guy reads too many books. He ended up retiring at age 26. He would go on to become a writer and producer for the HBO series Ballers back in the day. That is the Insta Trivia. The answer, we'll get to it. We'll do it next. However, time now, it's the B block. What hour is it? Is the leprechaun
5: number
0: over there? Yeah, there he is.
5: Number two.
0: It's what a leprechaun sounds like. 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
10: 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Keep the show going. All right, back to it. Time now. Quickly! We have Maller, the third degree. Here is the InStot trivia. And here we go. Blank. Blankety blank blank is a Super Bowl winning running back who an NFL scout once expressed concern for during the draft because he read too many books. He ended up retiring at age 26. He would go on to become a writer and producer for the HBO series Ballers. And that is the question. What's the answer? Maller Prop Guy going with Lorena. Femi in Minnesota, the Uber Eats legend, going with Adrian. Alf, the alien opiner, says the retired caller Sir Scratchoff is the answer. He retired, couldn't handle the pressure of calling. Robbie, the Mariner fan, says Justin in Cincinnati's cat. That's about right. Let's see here. Mr. Irrigation is going with John Holmes. I guess we know what he's watching. Mel Ott from Johnny Q. And who else do we have? Paige down. Colin Bryant from Sean in the Valley of the Sun. O.J. Simpson from Chip.
11: Wrong.
10: In the Q's. What else do we have? Eileen says that was actually one of Andrew's better calls. What's the answer, Lorena?
12: Ricky Williams.
10: No, the correct answer is Rashad Mendenhall, who won with the Steelers and then retired 2 years later. He was also part of the Pittsburgh Ballet as well. Here we go.
3: It's Maller.
10: How about that?
3: To the third degree. This is when Big Ben gets grilled.
10: Koopaloop.
13: When talking about the possibility of the Bears either playing in Arlington Heights, Illinois, or Indiana, Bears legend Brian Urlacher said he wants neither. He doesn't like the idea of the Bears playing in a dome and said that the Bears will lose the home field advantage of playing outdoors in Chicago winters. Ben, yeah. Do you think that's a big advantage?
10: Well, it's helped the Bears my entire life, Coop. Every couple years they win the Super Bowl because they play at Soldier Field and it's cold in Chicago in January. So he's absolutely right. Unless this is the dumbest take of all time. Try something different. They suck outside. They haven't won since the 80s. Two generations have happened since they last won a Super Bowl. Next!
13: In his first year with the Cowboys, defensive tackle Quinnen Williams had the lowest sack total since his rookie season. He said this week that having a full offseason with the team and new defensive coordinator Christian Parker will allow him to be better. Ben, do you expect a turnaround for Williams?
10: Well, yeah, if he wants to get another big, giant contract, he's going to have to do that. Otherwise, he'll be doing a podcast with friends and family listening to it. I mean, this is the latest experiment for Jerry Jones. He's selling this guy, Christian Parker. I never heard of the guy. We'll find out how good a coach he is. But they can't be much worse than they were last year in Dallas. Next!
13: When asked about leaving the Blazers for the Chicago Bulls job, Tiago Splitter said, I really want to leave that behind. Ben, do you think the Bulls job is the better job?
10: It's the same, you know, crappy team. The Bulls aren't going to win, but the money is better. And how did we do?
13: You pass it.
10: Winner!
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19: World Cup action continues on Friday with the U.S. taking on Australia in Seattle. And it all starts at 3 Eastern. Star Christian Pulisic is still questionable because of a calf injury that he aggravated last week against Paraguay. Mexico is the first team to reach the knockout stage of the World Cup after beating South Korea 1-0. They qualify as Group A winners and will meet a third-place team in

0: The round of 32 in Mexico City. Canada crushed Qatar 6-0 in Group B play for their first World Cup win. Jonathan David with a hat trick for Canada. In Major League Baseball, the White Sox outscored the Yankees 5-1. Andrew Benintendi with a grand slam as a pinch hitter in the eighth inning. And the Mets topped the Phillies 6-4. Juan Soto homered twice in the win, while the A's blanked the Angels 5-0. And the Royals crushed the Cardinals 14-6. Bobby Witt Jr. with a home run. I'm Monsi Bolaños.
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5: 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Ta-da!
6: 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Down!
7: 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We're in trouble.
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8: The factory of sadness continues to produce content on a daily basis. Welcome in the beginning of another hour of the Ben Maller Show. We are in the air everywhere. This is a buffet. What kind of buffet? Is it a seafood buffet? Is it? I don't like seafood. Is it beef? Is it vegetarian? No, it is a word buffet. We are serving a word buffet. We are. I know. And we know there's no peace for the wicked who eat the buffet. Coast to coast, border to border, and beyond, on the vast and sublimely powerful microphones of FSR emanating live from the hammer, the Sledgehammer Squad, in the back of the room, guaranteed human, from the world-famous Fox Sports Radio Studios, where legends like Rich Herrera have worked in the past, now a political commentator. And RJ in LA reminds us this hour, made possible in part by our friends at Tire Rack. 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And if you were watching the World Cup games, checking out what was going on, you noticed that Mexico beat the Republic of Korea 1-0 in Guadalajara, I believe the game was played. I actually watched some of this game, and I loved at halftime. They had the studio people doing the halftime, obviously, and they asked for what the woman asked the dude, one of the former soccer players, for commentary, and he said there's really nothing to say because it was 0-0 at halftime. I'm like, dude, they're paying you a lot of money. At least go over to sportscliche.com and figure it out. But Mexico won 1-0. Switzerland destroying Bosnia-Herzegovina as well, 4-1. So some of the scores there. And how about our friends from Canada? 6-0, which I think is like 73-0 in real football, our American football, the Canadians in Vancouver. What a beautiful city Vancouver is. We were there last year, and they beat Qatar 6-0. So some of the events that took place at the World Cup, and everyone that went to those games, if they had the Fox One app, they could have watched on their device. That's right. The excitement of the FIFA World Cup is now streaming live on Fox One, the official English streaming platform to catch every unforgettable moment. For example, later on today, 3 o'clock Eastern, noon Pacific, USA, USA. Team USA will take on Australia And that is in Seattle, but you can watch the game on Fox One. Brings the action straight to your screen, so you never miss a goal. Download Fox One and experience the FIFA World Cup. Now, you got to get it right now. I know the World Cup's been going on for a little bit. We're going to crank it up a couple of notches. This event goes on until July 19th. Today is June 19th, so you can do the math on that. We've got another month of this event. We're only like 8 days in to the World Cup, so it's going to get very dramatic. There will be people losing their mind. We'll get all those videos of people breaking their televisions because their team didn't win. 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All right. I think we're good. Yes. Are we good? Everything good here?
2: It's beautiful.
8: Right. Beautiful. Sorry. We'll get back to the commercials. We pause the commercials now to do the show. And our lead this hour from the Factory of Sadness. We go to the Factory of Sadness, the gift that keeps on giving. Status update. Status update. We have the always riveting quarterback drama-o-rama. If you have not heard the latest, perhaps not. We are told that Deshaun Watson has been unimpressive during the Browns OTAs, lacking consistency. Yippee-ki-yay. That's the report. Deshaun Watson not looking so great, according to multiple people who claim to know what they're talking about and actually have to watch the Cleveland Browns practice. That is a good jumping off point. Let us discuss the question. What is the vibe? What is the vibe for Deshaun Watson's OTA struggles in Cleveland? So I've got Pollock, Perina, and Vaynes. And we will combine all of these things together, and we are going to fill your eardrums with the sweet melody of hot sports takes. Don't get too close. Don't get too close now. You might burn. You might burn. All right, so my first thing here, to answer the question, what is the vibe? Please, what is the vibe? This is not a revelation. It is what we used to call back in the old days a rerun. Believe it or not, before everything was streamed, a syndicated rerun would be on every single channel. In fact, those of us that are of the certain age, we grew up having to watch really horrific shows from 30 years before we were born because that's all that was on television when we were kids. Or a better analogy would be like it's a trip to the public library. When's the last time you went to a library? Be honest. It's been a while, right? Come on. Maybe you've never been to a library. You don't have a library card. So it's another quiet chapter, the same dusty book, the same overdue book fees and the fines and all that. So, again, we're hearing that neither Watson or Shedeur Sanders shined during OTA practices at the Factory of Sadness. No one saw this coming, except everyone saw this coming. Stevie Meatballs, blind, saw this. Blind Seabass saw this. Blind Emmett saw this. Inca Terror. So they all saw it. Everyone saw it. All our star blind callers and listeners saw it. The only surprise would have been if this did not happen. That would have been a surprise. Deshaun Watson's production, it should be talked about over on Coast to Coast with George Norrie. It's paranormal. You hear about it. You never actually see it. And when you see it, it's kind of grainy video and it's like weird. What's going on? It doesn't look right. He's in year four of a 5-year reboot. So good luck on that. And Cleveland's OTAs, this is where hope goes to get sunburned and dehydrated, is the Cleveland OTAs. The Browns coach, Todd Monken, the Monk Man, he wanted clarity. And I want to know who my quarterback is. I need clarity. And he showed up to OTAs. He had his hair cut, which is very nice. And he got Todd Monken a Jackson Pollock painting, which is just a mix of splatters and drips and lacks any recognizable signs of life, any real objects there. It's a Jackson Pollock painting. And that's the Browns quarterback room at this particular point. No, I don't have a dog in the fight. Met some very nice people from Ohio. Many of you drove down from Cleveland down to Kentucky to hang out with us, and we're grateful that you did. And you seem like good salt-of-the-earth people. But, man, does your team blow. Holy crap. Shadur Sanders, there were some people that were doing, I think, stories that were put out there for Deion, like friends of Deion. And his thing was the check me out jog, which I don't think counts as progress. But, you're such a hater, Maller. Yeah. The Browns quarterback room still remains. There's a choice. You choose your own misadventure. You choose your own misadventure. And so file that right under things we all knew were coming. So good luck on that. The only thing better would be if the Browns were to give up a draft pick to take Brendan Sorsby, the gambling man, who's entering the supplemental draft, which will be next month. Now, secondly, to Tampa Bay we go. And a follow-up to a previous hour of the show. We talked earlier in a previous edition of the show about one of my favorite coaches, not actually to coach the team, just to give sound bites. I adore Todd Bowles. Man, is this guy a good soundbite. He doesn't play the game. He's not your standard boring milquetoast coach who just gives cliches and all that. So Todd Bowles, who's coached three NFL teams as a head coach, Cardinals, Jets, and Tampa Bay. He's been in Tampa a few years. So Bucs coach Todd Bowles suggested that last year's team, the 2025 team, took plays off, and that contributed to their late season collapse. Tampa got off to a 6-2 start. They were the toast of the NFL, and then reality settled in. So in recent interviews, this happened a couple days ago, Todd Bowles, or maybe actually yesterday, Todd Bowles discussed what went wrong for the team and what they need to do to improve, and he talked about the usual preparation, execution, all that rigmarole. And he said, play every opponent the same, claiming the implication there that the team would get up for certain games and not for others. And learning to finish and how to close out games instead of relaxing and all that. And having alpha dogs, alpha dogs on the roster who coach themselves and elevate the team. All right, so the question, did Todd Bowles just break decorum and accuse his own Buccaneer players of taking plays off and being lazy without actually saying the word quit? He didn't use the word quit. He implied that. So I'm nodding my head yes. You can see that if you are watching on YouTube at Ben Maller. I'm nodding my head yes. My eyes are closed. I'm nodding my head yes. Yeah. So the implication is rather clear. Bowles, he not only laid out his players, he also laid out the front office that they're not getting the right players. They're not drafting enough alpha dogs on the roster. And so he ripped them. He ripped his players for taking plays off. He basically said, Todd Bowles, the quiet part out loud, that the Buccaneers of last year got comfortable, they got cute, and they got caught. And this is why we love this guy. Right? He didn't drop the Q word. However, he described quitting in every way except the spelling, all right? And so, took plays off is just polite coach speak for my veterans were on the lazy river having a cocktail. And you might want to change the Purina kitty little litter there, the kitty litter thing, because the Buccaneers were a team last year based on, I'm just using some psychobabble here, the Buccaneers were a team of house cats. House cats pretending to be dogs. We need more dogs. We don't need no cats. We need dogs. And Todd Bowles essentially admitted also the locker room tuned him out. So he's throwing himself under the bus because that's an indictment of your coaching. The team's not paying attention. We assume that Todd Bowles didn't tell his players to take opponents lightly. And he ripped the front office, he ripped the players, and he ripped himself. And it's mostly self-incrimination. It's a roster problem. It's also a coaching problem. And so now he wants 2026. He wants to find the alpha dogs. No days off. Finish your food football. That kind of stuff. And so we'll see if the house cats actually buy in this time or not. And there's a lot of moving parts. You look at teams that are on the brink. Tampa, you got Baker Mayfield heading into his lame duck year. Todd Bowles is on the hot seat. That's a team that could go either way. Either they end up winning 10 games and they make the playoffs and they win a playoff game, or they end up winning 6 games again, and then that's it. See you later. Turn out the lights. The party's over. All right, final thought. To Indianapolis we go. A city of fountains, a city of circles, traffic circles. Good steak, good food there in Indianapolis. All right, anyway, so Colts cornerback, defensive back Sauce Gardner. Let's get saucy. So this is something I haven't seen very often in football. Sauce Gardner was busy clarifying his age this week. Did you see this? I thought this was odd. It's odd, right? Yeah? Okay. So he said, hey, I'm 24. I was born August 31st, 2001, not 25. So there were some factions, different parts of the World Wide Web that said he's actually 25, not 24. And so the final day of Indianapolis minicamp, the defensive back who's done things that haven't been seen in the NFL in many years, he addressed the discrepancy in the room. Was asked about it. He said, I'm 24. All right, I'm 24. It's crazy that I'm even being asked this, he says. He noted that all the official paperwork, all the legal bullcrap that you have to do when you play in the NFL, all of it lists his birth year as 2021. He says he was surprised to learn that the Madden game even had the wrong birthday. He laughed it off. He's just joking around, saying he'll ask his mom for confirmation. So the question, how do you classify one of the more well-known players, certainly defensively he's more well-known than most, Sauce Gardner of the Colts, having to address how old he is? So it's simple. This is the kind of peak off-season content that keeps sports radio's engine going. This is the good stuff. It is the good stuff. Seriously. All right, you see my vein right there? I want you to inject that into my vein. This is the kind of stuff we love. Sauce correcting his own age is the perfect June football commentary that we need. That's the kind of OTA story that we want. We have a grown man who is considered an elite defensive back who the Jets traded away for a couple of scratcher tickets, a franchise cornerstone of the Colts defense, shut down, allegedly, defensive back, who has to explain in front of a gaggle of reporters how old he is. Like if Madden, who's in bed with the NFL, if the Madden game can't get the birthday right, how am I supposed to trust the player ratings on Madden? Things that make you go home. Things that make you go home. And this is if you're of a certain age, this is a throwback story. These things used to happen all the time in the 80s, 90s, and aughts of 2000. In baseball, you'd have that star shortstop who would show up to spring training and says, well, this guy's actually 3 years older than his birth certificate. Well, no, he'd have to correct his age. And he'd argue, oh, no, look at the back of the baseball card. Okay, I think you're a fraud. So Sauce Gardner, saucy, checking his own age. I love the idea that he called his mom. Hey, Mom, how old am I, Mom? Yeah, very relatable. I guess if you're having issues about how old you are, and he just became the first all-pro level defensive player to challenge Google and apparently win because the Google machine was off a little bit. It is the Ben Maller Show. If you'd like to be part, line open, 877-99 on Fox. How dare you not take advantage? 877-996-6369, also on X, at Ben Maller. That's at Ben Maller if you'd like to be part of the live show. Make sure to follow that account. That helps us out. Make sure to click that thingamajig there, and that's all you have to do. And then also don't forget, we got YouTube, we got that, at Ben Maller Show. There's a lot of ways to consume the product. There's a lot of ways to consume the product that we do here in the audio sweatshop and the whole thing. 877-99 on Fox, on X, at Ben Maller. Time now for the Maller Riddle of the Day. And here's the Maller Riddle of the Day, a blatant attempt to get you to listen a little bit longer. We'll see if it works. So Knicks star Mikal Bridges, I say that in air quotes, New York Knickerbocker Mikal Bridges brought blank to the Knicks championship parade, which caught some people's attention. Again, Mikal Bridges, basketball player for the Knickerbockers, brought blank to the Knicks championship parade in the Canyon of Heroes. That is the Maller Riddle of the Day. The answer, we'll get to it, and we will do it next. However, it is the A block. Let's see if we can count what hour it is right now.
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0: The Ben Maller Show. You're locked in. Bill Miller here as we hang out together all night long under the cover of darkness. You can be part of the show. The call-in number is 877-99 on Fox. That's 877-996-6369. You can answer the Maller Riddle of the Day, the Who Am I game, the Insta Trivia, and all the other bits that we have on the show via X at Ben Maller, M-A-L-L-E-R. People answering the riddle right now. Lorena is here, FSR Tech Queen.
1: Hi, Bill.
0: And she is right there. And you can also say hello to Koopaloop at a Bronco Fan.
2: He's a weapon.
0: And a Bronco Fan. Your comments can and will be used against you in the court of sports radio, so please act accordingly. Yeah. Back to it we go. And for a moment, I thought I had seen Sir Scratchoff's name on my board, but apparently that was a false alarm. We'll get to the calls in a sec. Here's the payoff on the always popular riddle of the day. So Mikal Bridges, that's a basketball player, he brought blank to the Knickerbockers championship parade, which people thought was a little interesting that you would bring that to the championship parade. It's like, what are you doing here? So that is the riddle. What is the answer? And let's see. King Roy says he brought Weed Man Hippie to the parade. Well, that would be odd. Let's see. What do we have? His friends from Bikini Bottom. That's from Alf the Alien Opiner. Who else do we have? Stevie Meatballs in Florida. He brought the Ringer. Is what he said. That's from Steve Meatballs. His dealer from Nick. His grandmama, guessed by Eek in Roseville, Minnesota. A super soaker filled with tequila from JT the Wingman. Craig says Bridges brought damn Looney Tunes. Yeah, he did. That clearly. What else we have? Let's see here. Johnny Q says an inflatable device. All right.

0: Pizza Papa says Bridges brought Marcel and Uncle Dynamite to the parade. What else do we have? Page down. 10 pounds of confetti to throw at the fans. That's from Mike the Leprechaun, who's writing his book right now. A box of Fruit Loops from courtesy Flusher. What else? Not a Burner went with the iconic line, hookers and cocaine. That's from Not a Burner. Late Night Drug Tester says he bought knockoff championship T-shirts is what he brought. What else? The Ostrich Ant is up early in D.C. Ostrich Ant says he brought Dom Domino, the carryout connoisseur, to the parade. Very specific. All right, do you have that's a good-looking puppet, though, Ostrich Ant. Good-looking puppet. Lorena, do you have an answer? It's the Maller Riddle of the Day. Mikal Bridges, that's a basketball player, we are told, brought blank to the Knicks championship parade.
1: I was going to say a feather boa.
0: Feather boa? That seems reasonable. Why not? No, that is incorrect. The Knicks star, not really star. Mikal Bridges brought his dog, his dog to the championship parade. So my question is, let's say they're on the float and the dog has to go to a number one or a number two option. Like, does it just goes on the boat or the float thing or whatever? That's it? That's it? I mean, the dog has to go. I don't think there's in New York, there's not a lot of places for dogs to go to the bathroom. I don't know if you know this. Anyway, let's go to the phones. We'll say hello to Eeny, Meeny, Miny, Moe. Let's say hello to Steve-O in Manhattan. Hello, Steve in Manhattan. Welcome.
2: Victor Wanderama, head slap was outlawed about 50 years ago. Ben, distinguished panel, expanding audience, welcome to Hee-Haw. And Victor Romperoop, he was auditioning for the New York Jets, and people didn't understand what was going on for the last 2 weeks. And first, I want to just throw this out to the audience, because somebody gave me this. Should I have some big steak of liver, whatever you want to call it, for breakfast this morning? I hate liver, but it's sitting in the fridge, and we should
0: No. Don't eat the. Don't do that. You don't want to eat.
2: I don't like it.
0: I don't like it either. Don't eat it. Don't eat it. If you don't like it, don't eat it.
2: I know, but you know, sometimes they say, "Oh, we made it." You know, whatever. Who knows?
0: Why? So if you can, I ask you a question. Why do you have liver if you don't like it? Why is it in your home? What's up with that?
2: Because somebody gave it to me. And
0: you know why they gave it to you? Because they don't like it either. So you should give it to somebody else. That make it like the you know that thing around the holidays with the fruitcake where it gets passed around. Just pass the liver on to somebody else. That's it.
2: And we could have like a segment of the show. Guess what's in Steve's refrigerator? Other favorite food is sitting right in there with it. Onions. I love when I was a kid, I couldn't even walk into the house if my grandmother was cooking liver and onions. But anyway, you folks.
0: What about garlic? What about garlic? You're not a garlic guy?
2: Well, garlic, too, is kind of rough, too. You know, you can't hide, though. You cannot camouflage liver, onions, or garlic. That's for sure. You know?
0: I don't like liver. I like, and my mom made it when I was a kid, too, and I didn't like it when she made it. I yelled at her, but she didn't care because I was a kid, so she'd get me in trouble with it. I don't like vegetables, don't like liver. I like onions. I like garlic. I'm okay with that. Garlic's good for you. Yeah,
2: no, it is. It's very good for you. So obviously, like Jack and Wayne used to say, if it doesn't taste good, it's good for you. Or if it tastes good and it's kind of like hot or some really strong, it's probably good for you and stuff like that. But I never knew that Jack and Wayne was a vegetarian. Were they just putting that on? And you know how you know you've been out of work a long time? You buy the Jack and Wayne juicer twice. You're out of work, you're watching TV, you buy it. 6 months later, you're still out of work, you buy it again. You don't even know you bought it because you don't even use it. But anyway,
0: let me tell you something. That is a very relevant reference, Jack LaLanne. Lorena, do you know who Jack LaLanne is? Lorena, are you familiar with the work of Jack LaLanne?
1: No, I don't believe so.
0: You do not know. I mean, this was a legend. You probably don't know who he is because he's been dead for 15 years, but he was a big star back in the day. Yeah. He was.
2: And there's a certain generation of kids out there who hated Jack LaLanne, and there's a reason why. Because he used to come on before the Little Rascals, and you had to watch him. Yeah, you had to watch him. And he had a German Shepherd. The German Shepherd would do push-ups and stuff like that. And the rest is history. He was unbelievable, Jack LaLanne.
0: Yeah, I love the references.

0: I can't get enough. His wife, by the way, is still alive. How about that? The first lady of fitness. She's 100 years old. She's still alive. God bless her. So.
1: Right. Well, they ate well pretty good, and they had the Jack and Lane juicer they going.
0: Well, he lived to be 96. That's a good run. 96 is a solid run. So, yeah.
1: Man.
0: All right. Well, this has nothing to do with sport. You didn't go to the parade, I assume? No parade for you?
1: No. Well, technically, I was in Manhattan, so I
0: You were counted as part of the crowd at the parade, even though you were not at the parade. They counted you as someone at the parade. That would be my guess.
1: I would say yes, because most of the people couldn't even get close. This parade was, I believe, the first one where they actually put the horse, you know, they put those barriers up, and you couldn't even get in. You could, as soon as that place loaded up down below the plane rack, you could not get in. You had to be in the side blocks. And, of course, it's New York City, and you really don't see them anymore. The bootleggers came out. You see these guys selling T-shirts.
0: Oh, yeah. They made a killing. All that fake merch. It was everywhere.
1: Right.
0: I want some of that. I want that. That's the good stuff, that fake merch, man. That's where it's at.
1: Especially after you wash the T-shirt and the New York Knicks comes off the front of the shirt. But because they legalized bootlegging. They let them sit on Canal Street.
0: I don't think they've legalized it. They just look the other way. You know, it's that kind of thing.
1: Well, they're sitting out there every day and no one seems to do anything. But they used to overtake the concerts, those guys. They would come in, do their thing, bang, zoom, walk around the crowd. The kids, you know, we would think they were regular vendors and stuff. Like I said, you washed the T-shirt, and Led Zeppelin came off the front of his shirt. But anyway,
0: all right. Well, this is amazing. We talked to Jack LaLanne. We've talked Little Rascals. Go Buchanan. All right, we're moving on from you. Let's say hello to Elmo After Dark. Hello, Elmo. Welcome.
2: Elmo. Hey, Mr. Mallon.
0: Hi, Elmo. How can we help you?
2: Can I say hi to Lorena?
0: Oh, boy. All right. Lorena, Elmo would like to say hello to you. Elmo is on the line here. Lorena.
3: How are you doing, Elmo, after all the emotional abuse you got from the Knicks fans for switching sides?
2: Oh, it's okay, Lorena. I just wanted to say hi.
3: Hi, Elmo.
0: Okay. Thank you. All right. That was wonderful. Let's say hello to Andrea in Berkeley. Hello, Andrea, the astrology insider. Hello, Andrea. Uh-oh.
4: Yes, I'm here.
0: There she is. Yeah. She's got to wake up right now. Hold on. Wake up. Everything's okay. Everything's all right.
4: Oh, yeah. No, I'm a night owl. Even if I don't call in, you know, I'm a loyal listener. I'm listening to the show. But, just had to call in because of the age controversy with Sauce Gardner. Wanted to let you know that happens quite frequently, especially with players from the Dominican Republic, Cuba, Venezuela. They make themselves several years younger.
0: Yeah, that happened for years. I don't know if it happens as much anymore, but for a long time in the 80s, 90s, and the 2000s,
4: right. Like,
0: there'd be that shortstop who was like 20 years old who hit 40 home runs and looked like he was about 35, and people were like, what's going on?
4: Yeah, right, and like Bartolo Colon was a lot older. But, yeah, I just wanted to say that happens quite a bit. So, interesting. And I'll be calling in, there's Sunday I'll call in. The summer solstice, Ben, is 1:24 a.m. on Sunday.
0: Oh, okay. So we have that to look forward to. Is that the longest day of the year?
4: Yes.
0: Is that what that is?
4: Mm-hmm. Oh, it sure is. Longest day of the year. Even though it may feel like that, depending on how your sports teams are doing. But yeah.
0: My buddy's in Alaska right now, and he's been sending me photos. Like, the sun doesn't set right now. He's all over. It doesn't set until like after midnight, and it's only down for like a little bit. And he's been sending me photos. Like, hey, see, the sun's – you're doing a daytime show. The sun's up still.
4: Yeah.
0: I go, okay.
4: Yeah, so that'll be interesting. I'll call in Sunday. I'm working on my summer solstice astrology newsletter that the Mallor Militia can have for free. And
0: very good. Let us know. So Sunday we'll get more information on
4: about the summer solstice.
0: And I love it.
4: Happy for the Knicks. And I'll also share some sports astrology podcast. It should be done by Sunday.
0: Very
4: but I just
0: good.
4: Wanted to call in now.
0: All right. Well, thank you, Andrea, for letting us know. There she goes, our friend Andrea.
4: Thanks.
0: There she goes. A Virgo in Service on X. You can find out more. Virgo in Service on X. All right, it is the Ben Maller Show. The Ben Maller Show, as we are cranking up the old laugh track here, it's almost time. Big Ben's Lame Jokes of the Week. 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The unpaid, underappreciated, the joke writers who have snuck out of all corners of the world to send jokes in. So we'll have Big Ben's Lame Jokes of the Week. We'll get to that. Get your funny bone ready to go. We'll do that, and we will do it next. However, it is the B block, and what hour is it? Let's see if we can find out. What
5: number
0: hour?
5: Three.
0: Well, the Cup is taking over the U.S., and only DraftKings has you fully covered. 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

0: It is the Ben Maller Show. We thank you for listening. It is I, Bill Miller. A reminder that the Fifth Hour podcast will be available later today. And there'll be new episodes all weekend. So I know sometimes there's not a lot to listen to on the weekends. We got you covered. And today's our weekend. It's Friday, beginning of the weekend for us. And then Saturday, another new episode in the mailbag. Very popular on Sunday as well. So check out the Fifth Hour podcast. It'll change your life in amazing ways, unless it does none of that, but helps us out.
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0: 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Everyone's favorite court jester. We say hello to Weed Man Hippie, Billy, in Hollywood, Florida. Hello, Billy.
3: What's up, Ben? Made me laugh.
0: Okay. Do I have to? I'm not going to. Yes. These people are going to make you laugh. I'm not going to make you laugh. The people are going to make you laugh. These are actual jokes by actual listeners. We're going to start with a dad joke, and then we'll get into your jokes, okay? This is from Danny from Chicago. What do you call an angry carrot?
3: What?
0: A steamed veggie. Yeah. Well, we got to give some dad jokes out because, you know, it's Father's Day. It's Father's Day weekend, so you got to do the dad jokes. Did you hear about the new name for the iPhone chargers?
3: No, what?
0: It's called Apple Juice is what it's called now. That's yeah. All right, that was from Shane who sent that in. All right, let's get to you, Weed Man. How does Weed Man floss when he doesn't have any teeth?
3: How?
0: With a towel. That's from Noah in Austin. Well, here's a surprising story, Weed Man. This comes from Joe in Virginia Beach. He says, Floyd Mayweather has actually turned to Weed Man Hippie for financial advice.
3: Wow, that's cool.
0: Yeah. He wants to know which are the best off-ramps to beg for spare change. So can you help him out, Weed Man? Lincoln Road, right? Lincoln Road, I think is what
3: yes,
0: he said there.
3: Absolutely, yes.
0: All right. How did Weed Man Hippie, if you're in Miami, Lincoln Road, Floyd, good panhandling there at Lincoln Road, and you can charge your phone. How did Weed Man Hippie lose his watch in a tree?
3: How?
0: Well, he was having a really high time. A really high time. That's a grateful. That's Daryl in the Ozarks who sent that one in. Thank you, Daryl. Did you hear that Weed Man Hippie rented a limo, but it did not come with a driver?
3: Wow, why?
0: Well, apparently you spent all that money and you had nothing to chauffeur it. So that's
3: I like that.
0: That's George in Uvalde, Texas. He's a teacher in Uvalde, Texas. Did you know Weed Man Hippie complained about having to install a chimney?
3: No, really?
0: Yeah, I guess you said the prices were through the roof, and you were complaining about that. It's George. Eric in Kansas, formerly in Iowa. Eric, formerly in Southern California. Eric in Kansas says, why did Weed Man hate his birthday present from Lisa?
3: Why?
0: Well, she got you a work shirt. That's not very nice. Come on. What's up with that? These are actual jokes by actual listeners. It's Big Ben's Lame Jokes of the Week. What do the Lakers prospects and Weed Man's job prospects have in common?
3: What?
0: They both suck. That's from Eric there. Tom from Indiana writes in, says, did you hear Weed Man's looking forward to his kid surprising him with some stuff on Father's Day?
3: Wow, that'd be cool.
0: Yeah, you really have high hopes. We got high hopes. Yeah. Hey, Weed Man, can you remember the name of the guy that sends you candy, Weed Man? What's his name?
3: Burrito.
0: What's his name? Burrito?
3: Burrito.
0: Oh, you're right. Oh, damn. All right, you remember now. Did you know a teacher once told Weed Man Hippie he had twigs for brains?
3: Really?
0: Yeah. Yeah, the comment still sticks in your mind, apparently. It still sticks, yeah. Why does Weed Man never win playing solitaire?
3: Why?
0: Apparently you're not always playing with a full deck. That's from Eek in Roseville, Minnesota. Thank you. Good man. I met Eek a couple years back. Why does Weed Man feel like he's from the British royalty?
3: Why?
0: Well, everyone refers to you as Your Highness. That's Mike the Leprechaun. What street does Weed Man live on in the Miami area?
3: Which street?
0: High Street. He lives on High Street. That's Mike the Leprechaun again. Big Ben's lame jokes. All right. Well, which distant relative of Ben Maller do we not often hear about?
3: Wish.
0: Nostra Dumbass. That's from Just Mike in Providence. What's the difference between a poorly dressed man on a bicycle, a poorly dressed man on a tricycle?
3: What?
0: Attire. That's it. Attire. That is. Talk. 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
12: No U.S.-Iran talks. I'm Chris DeMeo, Fox News. White House spokesperson announcing that Vice President Vance will no longer be traveling to Switzerland to begin nuclear talks with Iran today. Fox's Alex Hogan has more on the talks.
13: U.S. Central Command announced that the U.S. military has formally lifted the blockade on all traffic entering and exiting Iranian ports. With military presence still in the region, the administration once again is warning that it will resume military action if Iran violates the agreement. Under the memorandum, Iran has committed to inspections, ending uranium enrichment, and eliminating the already enriched stockpiles. The U.S. and regional partners will develop a plan with at least $300 billion for the reconstruction and economic developments of Iran. Back home, there's been sharp criticism of this agreement, while the administration claims that it has the upper hand.
12: Meantime, continued fighting in Lebanon could unravel the newly signed deal, which calls for an immediate halt to military operations on all fronts, including in Lebanon, where Israel has been battling the Iran-backed Hezbollah militant group. Well, Ukraine targeted Russia's capital city in its largest drone strike since the start of the war.
14: The drone barrage torching the city's main oil refinery for the second time in a week. This all, by the way, happening just 10 miles from the Kremlin. Those strikes disrupting commercial flights across Moscow overnight. And while Russia claims it shot down more than 500 drones overnight, nearly 200 over Moscow alone, four airports going dark in the process, 17 reported injuries, including a pair of kids, as debris rained down on apartment buildings, a mall, a fitness center, a large tank cover flying hundreds of feet in the air after being struck again by one of those incredible drones. Vladimir Putin, for his part, was about 430 miles away in Kazan, hosting the Association of Southeast Asian Nations Conference.
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12: The Israeli military says it struck southern Lebanon overnight in intense fighting as U.S.-Iran talks in Switzerland are postponed. Lebanon's state-run news agency says at least 16 people were killed in Israeli airstrikes. President Trump awarding the Medal of Honor to three military service members.
17: First Marine Corps Colonel John Ripley was awarded the nation's highest military decoration posthumously for his acts of valor in Vietnam. Tom Ripley accepted the medal on his father's behalf, also honored at the White House Army Major Nicholas Dockery and Marine Corps Major James Capers, who led his ambushed unit to safety in Vietnam. Capers is a familiar face to the Fox family. He was previously honored at the Salute the Service Award at the Fox Nation Patriot Awards.
12: That's Fox's Chanley Painter. The South and the Gulf Coast feeling the impact of Tropical Storm Arthur.
18: Mississippi and Louisiana dealt with heavy rain, flash flooding, and preliminarily confirmed tornadoes on Thursday. It's one of three towns between the states put under flash flood emergencies as water took over. Also in Picayune is where the National Weather Service said Anchor Lake Dam had the potential for failure. It prompted leaders to ask residents to evacuate Thursday evening. Meanwhile, the heaviest rain has exited the area. The next major concern is rising river levels. Several of them in the region are forecasted to crest in moderate and major flood stages in the coming days. In Picayune, Mississippi, Brandi Campbell, Fox Weather.
12: A parade for the NBA champion New York Knicks in Manhattan yesterday. Guard Jalen Brunson answered his critics.
19: There's a lot of people that have a lot of negative stuff to say. There's a lot of people who have a lot of opinions. But when you prove them wrong, you really don't have to, you don't have to say to them.
12: The Knicks won their first championship in 53 years. I'm Chris DeMayo. This is Fox News.
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0: This is America in the Morning from Westwood One. Good morning, I'm John Trout. It's Friday, June 19th, 2026. Here's what's coming up on America in the Morning.
1: The White House delays Vice President J.D. Vance's trip to Switzerland to negotiate with Iranian leaders. I'm John Stolness in Washington.
22: Barack Obama has celebrated his presidential center opening with a star-studded group. I'm Sagar Meghanan.
23: Luigi Mangione's lawyers told a judge they are respectfully withdrawing their plan to assert a psychiatric defense at his New York State murder trial. I'm Jennifer King.
24: Americans who smoke weed and own guns applauding a decision by the U.S. High Court. I'm Clayton Neville.
25: On Wall Street, it's quiet. The markets are closed today for this Juneteenth holiday. I'm Jessica Ettinger.
0: The Gulf area prepares for Arthur and a new embarrassing problem for the Lincoln Memorial Reflecting Pool. All ahead on America in the Morning. It's 7 after. U.S. and Iranian officials were supposed to meet in Switzerland to build upon the Memorandum of Understanding signed by the two countries earlier this week. But the White House has delayed Vice President J.D. Vance's trip to Davos. John Stolness has the latest from Washington.
1: In a statement, the White House blamed difficult logistics for negotiations for the delay, raising questions about what's next for future talks. A pan-Arab satellite news channel with close ties to Hezbollah reported earlier in the day that Iranian negotiators would not be going because of Israel's ongoing military campaign in Lebanon. Israeli cabinet officials are criticizing the deal and President Trump. Speaking at the White House briefing room, Vice President Vance warned them not to do that.
26: Donald J. Trump is the only head of state in the entire world who is sympathetic to the nation of Israel at this moment in time. And he happens to be the head of state of the world superpower. If I was in the cabinet of the Israeli government, I might not be attacking the only powerful ally that I have anywhere left in the entire world. Two-thirds of the defensive weapons that have protected your homeland have been built by American hands and paid for by American tax dollars.
1: Some Republican lawmakers are bristling at what was released in the MOU, specifically the removal of all economic sanctions, the release of frozen assets, and a $300 billion reconstruction fund for Iran that Vance said would only move forward if Iran cooperates. Senator Bill Cassidy, speaking to The Hill, is one of them.
27: This will go down as a tremendous foreign policy blunder. And Iran has learned that if they're willing to grab that Strait of Hormuz and choke it off, they can get the Western world to dance to their tune.
1: Republican Senator Roger Wicker, chair of the Armed Services Committee, said in a statement the $300 billion fund would, quote, make Iran's payoff under President Obama's 2015 deal look like a pittance by comparison. Vance urged Republicans critical of the deal to be patient.
26: Have a little bit of faith in the President of the United States. The idea that he is going to strike a deal that's been bad for the American people, it's preposterous.
1: The MOU also does nothing to eliminate Iran's ballistic missile stockpiles. Vance and President Trump said it would be unfair to deny Iran the ability to defend themselves. John Stolness, Washington.
0: A star-studded ensemble joined former President Barack Obama at his presidential center's opening in Chicago, but it did not come without controversy. Washington correspondent Sagar Meghani reports on the day's events, which included a speech by former First Lady Michelle Obama that at times was pointed toward the current president.
28: How absurd it is to even imagine that you might have buckled under the pressure even once. Lashed out in frustration, lost your temper. How absurd it is to imagine that you might have done anything but make our family and this entire country proud.
29: Values every president here today, as different as we are, has tried our best to uphold. Values that John McCain and Mitt Romney believed in, no less than I did.
22: Barack Obama has celebrated his presidential center opening with a star-studded group.
29: Hello, Chicago!
22: On the South Side, where he got his start and where wife Sweet Michelle was born, it was an extraordinary gathering.
30: Hi, I'm Bruce, and
22: from Bruce Springsteen to Bono and The Edge. Oh, you love. A 2008 Obama campaign theme song. The ex-president appeared to wipe a tear as wife Michelle spoke.
28: You were doing the people's work, rescuing our economy, expanding health care, ending a war, ordering the bin Laden raid, saving an auto industry, winning a peace prize.
22: And when he took the mic,
29: I hope this center will serve as an affirmation of just how special, how precious our democracy truly is.
22: Moments later, another campaign theme from Stevie Wonder. Both Presidents Obama and Clinton sang along, smiling, as George W. Bush and Joe Biden sat nearby, four of the five living presidents. Donald Trump was not there, months after calling the Obama Center a total disaster. I'm Sagar Meghani.
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0: This is America in the Morning. Arthur, first the Gulf Coast, now the East Coast. Here's AccuWeather.com meteorologist LaTroy Thornton with the outlook.
4: After delivering intense rainfall to portions of the south over the past couple of days, now tropical rainstorm Arthur continues to push off the Carolinas through the day today, but not before bringing heavy tropical downpours to areas from southern Georgia through the Carolina coastline. Some of these spots may pick up a couple of inches of rain before the storm exits into the Atlantic, adding on to what has been a rather wet week for a number of places, especially toward the central Gulf Coast, where total rainfall may approach or even exceed a foot in some areas from Mississippi to Alabama. The risk for showers and thunderstorms continues over those zones, though, as a cold front sinks southward toward the region before stalling out. Much of the rest of the south and southeast also has the chance for wet weather today, with places from the Florida Peninsula through interior portions of the Carolinas and northern parts of Alabama, Mississippi, and Arkansas, as well as eastern Oklahoma and nearly all of Texas, not out of the risk zone for thunder today, and a risk for gusty thunderstorms, especially from northeastern Texas to the Florida Peninsula and through the coastal Carolinas. There can be a thundershower near the nation's capital and eastward into far southern New Jersey, with a couple of showers around to the north of there from northern Ohio and Pennsylvania through much of upstate New York into northern parts of Vermont and New Hampshire and all but southern Maine. Otherwise, the heat continues for many portions of the west away from the coast, with highs 5 to 15 degrees above historical averages. Watch for spotty thunderstorms in many of these same areas, some of which may be dry storms with lightning that may raise the risk for wildfires. In Ridgecrest, California, today brings sun, gusty wind, and that same high fire risk, high 100. For Little Rock, Arkansas, expect clouds and sun with a thunderstorm, the high 84. That's the nation's weather. I'm AccuWeather.com meteorologist LaTroy Thornton.
0: 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I'm John Trout. Just 24 hours after lawyers for Luigi Mangione announced that they were going to use an emotional disturbance psychiatric defense, the attorneys went back to court and reversed course on their defense plans for the man charged with killing the chief executive of the nation's largest healthcare insurer. Following details in the case, correspondent Jennifer King.
23: It's a stunning reversal. Luigi Mangione's lawyers told a judge they are respectfully withdrawing their plan to assert a psychiatric defense at his New York State murder trial. Mangione has pled not guilty to the 2024 shooting of United Healthcare CEO Brian Thompson. The switch comes just a day after his lawyers told Judge Gregory Caro they plan to argue the 28-year-old was suffering from extreme emotional disturbance at the time. The defense lawyers were facing a Thursday deadline to provide prosecutors with information to support the emotional disturbance claim. That defense is not the same as not guilty by reason of insanity, but if jurors had accepted it, it could have led to less time in prison. Mangione's state trial is scheduled to start September 8th. I'm Jennifer King.
0: It was 7 days ago that the reflecting pool in front of the Lincoln Memorial was reopened after a $14 million renovation to clean the famous body of water that included the base of the pool being painted American flag blue. Within days, the algae that had infested the newly filled water returned, and despite pouring gallons of hydrogen peroxide into the water, the algae growth worsened. Now there's a new twist in the ongoing saga to clean up the reflecting pool. Some of the new American flag blue paint used to coat the bottom appears to be peeling away. The White House has not publicly remarked on the algae issue, which has been a normal event in the summer since the nearly 7 million gallon reflecting pool first opened. It's 18 after. Strait of Hormuz opened, retail gas prices down. When America in the Morning continues after these messages.
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0: Thanks for listening. You're with America in the Morning. It's 20 past. After yesterday's ticker tape parade in New York City, Wall Street is quiet today. Here's CNBC's Jessica Ettinger with Friday Business.
25: Wall Street is quiet this morning. The financial markets are closed for this Juneteenth holiday. No stock or bond trading. But the crypto markets are open. You can always buy or sell Bitcoin and other cryptocurrencies. That market never closes. Investors are happy to have the break after the successful SpaceX initial public offering. Shares did pull back again yesterday, but they're still up more than 14% from their debut. Wharton's Jeremy Siegel, he tells CNBC he's just bullish on everything.
11: The broadening of the market, I mean, lower oil prices, lower stable interest rates. If these energy prices can stay down, that's going to keep those interest rates down, and that's going to boost the purchasing power, which has been eroded for the American consumer as a result of those higher prices. It's going to reverse.
25: Oil tankers are starting to move through the Strait of Hormuz as oil prices drop. About a fifth of the global oil supply can be freed up now. President Trump signing the framework of a 60-day peace pause, lifting the U.S. blockade. U.S. crude oil at its lowest since last March yesterday. Prices at the pump were coming down.
12: The prospect of easing Mideast tensions helping drive retail gas prices lower. AAA says the national average for a gallon of regular gasoline, it's now back below $4 a gallon today. Ever so slightly, by a penny.
25: CNBC's Morgan Brennan, the national average for a gallon of regular, $3.99 heading into the Juneteenth long holiday weekend. That's still nearly a dollar more than drivers were paying this same time last year. A debate raging over the concessions the U.S. has made in the agreement with Iran. Here's CNBC's Sarah Eisen.
13: Vice President J.D. Vance made these comments about the Strait of Hormuz.
26: Last night, 12.5 million barrels of oil went through the Strait of Hormuz. That is a high since the beginning of the conflict.
13: He was also explaining there that the U.S. is holding up its part of the deal militarily, sort of ending the blockade and allowing oil to flow there under, I think, a raft of criticism and questions about whether it was a good deal for the U.S. and whether it enforced President Trump's own red lines of why he went into this war.
25: The newest Disney Toy Story movie expected to top the box office for this long Juneteenth holiday weekend.
14: The performance of Toy Story 5 this weekend is a high-stakes moment for CEO Josh Shapiro. The film's expected to top $150 million at the domestic box office. That would be a record for the 30-year-old franchise, and it would be a meaningful win after the disappointing performance of Disney's Mandalorian Star Wars movie last month.
25: CNBC's Julia Borden. Amazon has moved its Prime Day sale, though, to next week, almost a month earlier than last year.
0: CNBC's Jessica Ettinger. It's 24 after. When we return on America in the Morning, guns and drugs don't mix. A decision from the U.S. Supreme Court after these messages.
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0: Welcome back. You're with America in the Morning. It's now 26 after. While it may not be a hurricane, people from Texas to the Florida Keys around the Gulf of America are battening down the hatches for expected flooding from the remnants of Tropical Storm Arthur. Correspondent Donna Warder reports.
2: Forecasters say life-threatening flooding is likely in parts of Texas, Louisiana, Mississippi, Alabama, Georgia, and the Florida Panhandle from the remnants of Tropical Storm Arthur, which has been downgraded to a low-pressure area. Forecaster David Roth is with the National Weather Service Weather Prediction Center.
3: Three more days of heavy rain. It looks like Louisiana itself becomes less of a risk by Saturday. But for parts of Mississippi and Alabama, yeah, it looks like it's through Saturday.
2: Roth says already parts of southeast Louisiana received 7 to 10 inches of rain Thursday morning. Central Louisiana, southern Mississippi, southern Alabama, and the Florida Panhandle have gotten 3 to 5 inches of rain in the morning. In Louisiana and Mississippi, some communities have set up locations for people to collect sandbags. I'm Donna Warder.
0: A unanimous U.S. Supreme Court decision set new limits on federal prosecution of gun owners who are targeted for having a history of drug use. Correspondent Clayton Neville reports the case surrounds a federal possession charge against a Texas man who admitted to smoking marijuana but wasn't high or holding a firearm when he was arrested.
20: The High Court ruled that a long-standing federal ban on guns for unlawful users of any controlled substance is unconstitutional as applied to a Texas gun owner who used marijuana several times a week. The unanimous decision was applauded by millions of pot smokers who've had to get rid of their guns or risk up to 15 years in prison. Justice Neil Gorsuch wrote that unlawful drug use alone can't be grounds to try to send someone to prison and potentially force them to give up guns for life. I'm Clayton Neville.
0: America in the Morning for Friday, June 19th, 2026 is produced by Jeff McKay and Tom Cusick. I'm John Trout. This is Westwood One.
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0: Westwood One, coming up this half hour.
1: It's been nearly a year since deadly flooding claimed the lives of campers at Camp Mystic, and investigators make four conclusions. I'm Clayton Neville.
2: A Mexican national in the U.S. illegally is identified as the ringleader of a planned terror attack at the White House. I'm Joan Jones.
3: Ukraine has hit a major Moscow oil refinery for the second time in a week. I'm Karen Shamas.
4: This week in June is a major time in superhero movie history. I'm Kevin Carr.
0: A warning from J.D. Vance to Israel. California voters to decide on a billionaire's tax and a victory parade for the ages in New York City. Back after these messages.
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0: Getting your Friday started on America in the Morning, and a check of the national forecast. Here's AccuWeather.com meteorologist LaTroy Thornton.
10: A couple of areas will develop with the risk for severe weather today. The northernmost risk zone will be centered over parts of the Great Lakes and northern Midwest, where storms this afternoon and evening generally tend to follow near and along the I-94 corridor from around Fargo, North Dakota through central Minnesota, including the Minneapolis area into central Wisconsin, where storms may bring damaging wind gusts of 50 to 60 miles per hour, as well as some hail. The second risk zone spans areas from the Carolina coastline south and west into northern Florida, then north and west from there through southern Mississippi toward the Dallas area, where the combination of the departing tropical rainstorm Arthur and a cool front sinking southward delivers a chance for some gusty thunderstorms today. Otherwise, rain associated with what was once Arthur generally remains focused from southern Georgia into coastal portions of the Carolinas, with some tropical downpours still expected through the day. This adds on to the impressive rainfall going back to the middle of this week, and some parts of southern Mississippi may end up with total rainfall of over a foot due to the continued risk for showers and thunderstorms today. At least a spotty thunderstorm may also occur from Texas through much of Oklahoma and points eastward, including northern Georgia, the interior portions of the Carolinas, and much of Virginia, with thundershowers perhaps reaching as far to the north as the Delmarva Peninsula through the day today. The Florida Peninsula could also get in on a heavy thunderstorm for some, with showers for the interior northeast and some afternoon monsoon storms for parts of the Four Corners and Rockies, as storms also dot Nevada, Oregon, Utah's Wasatch Range, and even into interior northern California. That's the weather across America. I'm AccuWeather.com meteorologist LaTroy Thornton.
0: 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I'm John Trout. President Trump sealed his Iran deal.

0: with his signature on a 14-point agreement, but there are some in the GOP who are irate about the deal, claiming the president did not achieve his objectives and may make the situation in the Middle East worse. Correspondent Sung Ming Kim reports J.D. Vance is becoming the public face of the U.S.-Iran negotiations, and he made sharp remarks to Israel about making the deal work.
1: Vice President J.D. Vance took a number of questions on the Iran deal.
2: Iran is weakened, their nuclear program destroyed, their economy in desperate straits, and if they change their behavior, big things are going to happen for Iran and for the world. If they don't, no skin off our backs. Either way, we win.
1: Now, he's really become the face of this agreement for the Trump administration. He has been part of these quiet negotiations for some time, but really this week, he has emerged as the leading person. He's the leading messenger, leading communicator, leading a liaison to Capitol Hill to really sell this deal. And he'll continue that role going forward.
2: If I was in the cabinet of the Israeli government, I might not be attacking the only powerful ally that I have anywhere left in the entire world.
1: Israeli Prime Minister Benjamin Netanyahu said Israel will actually stay in Lebanon as long as it's necessary. And that really that could potentially complicate things because that memorandum of understanding between the U.S. and Iran really calls for an end to the hostilities in Lebanon. When the vice president got asked this question, particularly about the internal frustrations that the Israeli prime minister had been voicing in private, he gave a pretty stark warning.
2: To some of these cabinet members in Israel who are attacking the president of the United States, the other thing that I would say is that over the last 3 months, 2/3 of the defensive weapons that have protected your homeland have been built by American hands and paid for by American tax dollars. The problem for Israel is not Donald J. Trump. And anybody in Israel who thinks their biggest problem is the president of the United States needs to wake up and smell the reality of the situation that country is in.
1: He pointed out that President Trump remains the only head of state in the world that is sympathetic to Israel right now. He is scheduled to go to Switzerland at some point to really start these technical negotiations with the Iranians.
2: On the military side, the Iranians for the second night in a row did not shoot at any ships in the Strait of Hormuz so far. They are honoring their end of the commitment.
1: He's going to be much more of that face going forward, especially particularly over the next 60 days, as the U.S. and Iran try to hammer out a longer-term nuclear deal.
0: Sung Ming Kim reporting. Investigators in Texas are updating a report to lawmakers about failures they found by leaders at Camp Mystic during the deadly Independence Day flooding last year. Correspondent Clayton Neville reports from the Lone Star State.
3: A joint Texas House and Senate General Investigating Committee releasing a 115-page report this week, compiled with the help of investigators picked by the committee. The flooding in the Texas Hill Country last 4th of July killed 119 people, including 27 campers and counselors at Camp Mystic, an all-girls camp along the Guadalupe River. Investigators pinpointed four conclusions. The first, that the camp did not have a written emergency plan as required by the state.
4: There were no evacuation procedures in Camp Mystic's posted emergency plans.
3: Judge Michael Massengale was part of the investigation.
4: Instead of what was required by the code, what the camp's emergency plan did was it instructed campers to shelter in place and to await further instruction. Sheltering in place and awaiting instruction does not constitute a written emergency evacuation procedure.
3: The report also said Camp Mystic didn't adequately prepare for the flooding and didn't timely evacuate, despite ample documented opportunity to do that. The reunification efforts in the flood aftermath were also chaotic and had traumatic effects on families, according to the report.
5: People were, some were in cars, some were walking. It was total chaos.
3: Investigator Casey Garrett testified that she conducted additional interviews with counselors, families, and officials since the committee's April hearing.
5: And it corroborated the fact that they had absolutely no information. They had absolutely no assignments, no instructions, no training, nothing that a written evacuation plan would have helped those people engage.
3: Lawmakers officially adopted the report, it says, will guide future policy changes. I'm Clayton Neville.
0: An investigation into an alleged plot to target the recent UFC 250 event at the White House has taken an unusual turn. A man who was in the country illegally for decades has been identified as the ringleader of the group planning to attack the White House Ultimate Fighting event this past weekend. Correspondent Joan Jones has details about the plot and the suspect, Abraham Alvarez, audio courtesy News Nation.
6: According to Homeland Security information, Alvarez came to the U.S. as a child. He overstayed his B-2 visa in 2001. And then in 2014, during the Obama administration, he was granted DACA status, or Deferred Action for Childhood Arrivals. Alvarez has been identified as the person responsible for planning, organizing, and directing the planned attack on the UFC event at the White House on Sunday. That plot is described by federal authorities as a plan to fly explosive-laden drones into structures on the National Mall, which would cause attendees to run away from the event and into the line of fire from snipers. Alvarez, who went by the name Shepard in communications with others involved in the plot, was captured in Omaha, Nebraska on Sunday. Nebraska Governor Jim Pillen.
7: I'm really proud of the work that everybody here in Nebraska did to get the ringleader Shepard under wraps, and he won't be seeing sunshine for one heck of a long time.
6: Immigration and Customs Enforcement has lodged a detainer for Alvarez. In all, 23 people have been identified as connected to the terror planning network, although only 5 arrests have been announced. It remains unclear why the UFC event proceeded, with many of the individuals still at large. I'm Joan Jones.
0: 16 till. Tech experts say the end is near for the smartphone. When America in the Morning continues after these messages.
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0: It's 14 till. This is America in the Morning. I'm John Trout. Police in Kansas City, which is hosting the World Cup matches, are searching for a suspect they described as armed and dangerous after a series of shootings. Jennifer King reports.
1: Police in the Kansas City area are searching for a 22-year-old suspect, Oscar Sanchez Munoz, after five shootings Tuesday night. One victim was found dead in their car after an apparent accident. Three adults and one teen were wounded. Kansas City Police Chief Stacy Graves.
2: We are hot on the trail of this subject, and we want to make sure that he's taken into custody as soon as possible.
1: Police say an Uber driver taking fans to Arrowhead Stadium for the Argentina-Algeria World Cup match was among those injured. Two passengers told the outlet La Nacion that someone in a car came alongside their Uber and fired two shots. They thought the sound was a car tire popping until they saw the driver had been hit in the leg. Three of the shootings were along Interstates 70 and 670. Police tracked the suspect to a home in Independence Wednesday, but after an overnight standoff, when they entered the house, the suspect was no longer there. I'm Jennifer King.
0: A proposed tax on California billionaires has officially qualified for the November ballot, igniting the next phase of a brawl that has consumed the Golden State. At issue is a one-time 5% levy on the state's ultra-rich. Proponents, including Vermont Senator Bernie Sanders, argue the measure is a vital corrective to federal spending cuts that will otherwise lead to shuttered hospitals and massive job losses. Opponents of the tax initiative, which includes Google co-founder Sergey Brin, current Governor Gavin Newsom, and GOP gubernatorial candidate Steve Hilton, argue that the tax will undermine California's business climate and hurt the state's budget by driving critical tax dollars out of state. America in the Morning continues. There's been an increase in attacks between Russia and Ukraine, which began more than 4 years ago. Ukrainian drones set a Moscow refinery ablaze in a major attack on the Russian capital for the second time in a week. Correspondent Karen Chamas reports the fire also forced the closure of all airports in Moscow.
3: Ukraine has hit a major Moscow oil refinery for the second time in a week, disrupting hundreds of flights at the capital's airports. Footage released by Russian media outlet Astra showed thick black clouds of smoke rising over the city as massive fires raged at the Moscow oil refinery about 9 miles from the Kremlin. Russian officials said Thursday that this is one of Ukraine's biggest drone attacks since Russia's invasion over 4 years ago. Ukrainian President Volodymyr Zelensky says the attack is part of efforts to force Putin to negotiate. The Russian Defense Ministry claims its air defenses shot down 555 Ukrainian drones overnight. Meanwhile, Kremlin official Yuri Ushakov told reporters that U.S. envoys Steve Witkoff and Jared Kushner will visit Russia soon, but stressed no date had been set as yet. I'm Karen Chamas.
0: Snap launches a $2,000 consumer AI pair of glasses this week, and the tech industry is wondering if the smartphone era is actually over. The new old tech guy, Chuck Palm, has that story.
4: 13 years ago, Google handed a pair of $1,500 camera glasses to a few thousand brave volunteers and called them explorers. Within 2 years, those explorers were getting thrown out of restaurants and movie theaters. The internet had a name for them too, but it was not a nice one. Google eventually killed the consumer product entirely. Now Snap wants a turn. On Monday, Snap CEO Evan Spiegel unveiled specs. Full augmented reality glasses, standalone with no phone required. They debuted at Augmented World Expo in Santa Clara with a price tag of $2,195. Pre-orders are open right now. You'll get a 150-degree augmented reality view, 4 hours of battery, and two Qualcomm processors, one handling computer vision and one running AR experiences. Snap CEO's pitch? Almost 20 years since the iPhone, people are ready to think about computing differently. But the question is always the same. Will the developers build apps for it? Google had a decent hardware too, but it was the ecosystem and the creep factor that killed it. Whenever you buy a new platform, watch the App Store, not the press releases. Follow the new old tech guy on X, @ Chuck Palm.
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5: World Cup Thursday, Canada clobbered Qatar 6-0 for its first ever World Cup win. Jonathan David had a hat trick. Switzerland swamped Bosnia-Herzegovina 4-1, all of the scoring in the second half. Canada and Switzerland meet next week to settle Group B. Mexico edged South Korea 1-0 to take control of Group A. Czechia and South Africa played to a draw. Four games today, starting with Team USA and Australia in Seattle. The first round of golf's third major of the year, the U.S. Open at Shinnecock Hills, was delayed by fog early, then had to be suspended by darkness late. Wyndham Clark holds a four-stroke lead despite finishing only 16 holes. 50 players getting a very early wake-up call this morning. Baseball: Mariners blanked the Orioles 3-0 behind the three-hit pitching of Brian Wu and the Hoos. A's kept pace in the AL West, shutting out the Angels 5-0, a four-hitter for Gage Jump and the DeSotos. Twins trounced the Rangers 9-3. Minnesota scored multiple runs in the first inning of every game in the series, which they swept. Manager Derek Shelton:
6: two of the games for sure, big two-out hit from Josh Bell. You get the two-out, all of a sudden it extends the inning. Brooks hits the three-run homer. You know, to get that one on the board early with the two-out hit, I think that kind of set the tone for us.
5: Blue Jays completed their sweep of the Red Sox. Andrew Benintendi's eighth-inning pinch-hit grand slam lifted the White Sox over the Yankees, Chicago's first win in the Bronx in over 3 years. Mets got two solo shots from Juan Soto as they beat the Phillies. Royals routed the Cardinals, pounding out 17 hits, two of them from Bobby Witt Jr., including a dinger before he dinged up his right knee and had to leave the game. That's Friday Sports.
0: Thank you, sir. Now 7 till. When we return on America in the Morning, the bat signal shines brightest in the month of June after these messages.
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0: Now, 5 before the hour. This is America in the Morning. Welcome back. For years, the month of June was the landing point for the Caped Crusader in theaters, and this year is no exception. Entertainment reporter Kevin Carr takes a look at the storied history of Batman in June.
1: Today is a Bat-iversary. Batman Returns, the second blockbuster directed by Tim Burton, was released on this day in 1992. In fact, 5 different Batman movies came out this week in June, including Burton's first Batman in 1989, Batman Forever in 1995, Batman and Robin in 1998, and Christopher Nolan's Batman Begins in 2005. The character has been a box office hit since shortly after he first appeared in Detective Comics in 1939.
2: Deep in the cavernous basement of this house is a strange, dimly lighted secret bat cave.
1: By 1943, Columbia Pictures brought him to the big screen in serial format.
3: Batman, who with the faithful Robin wages unending war against all criminals.
1: A second serial, Batman and Robin, swung into theaters in 1949. Batmania took over television in 1966 with the campy Adam West series.
4: It's Betty Bye for you, Penguin.
1: But it wasn't until Burton's film that The Dark Knight became a box office juggernaut.
5: I want you to tell all your friends about me.
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5: I'm Batman.
1: And Nolan's reimagining of the character for the 21st century continued the trend.
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1: Recently, Ben Affleck wore the cowl for Zack Snyder.
9: Your promise. Martha won't die tonight.
1: And Robert Pattinson was the Batman in 2022, with a sequel due out next year.
10: I'm vengeance.
1: I'm Kevin Carr.
0: A crowd estimated at just over 2 million people flooded the streets of Lower Manhattan for a victory parade to honor the New York Knicks on winning the NBA championship. Correspondent Julie Walker reports on what became the largest ever ticker tape parade through the Canyon of Heroes in New York City history.
11: For 53 long years, we have watched and we have waited. We have watched from nosebleeds and through gritted teeth. We have watched alone in our apartments with our heads in our hands, shoulder to shoulder at bars where the signal flickers.
12: There were tons of screaming fans, tons of blue and orange confetti falling, and one NBA championship team, the New York Knicks, making their way up the Canyon of Heroes for their ticker tape parade Thursday.
13: You really did it, dog.
12: MVP Jalen Brunson at the City Hall ceremony after.
13: You really did it, dog. Somehow, some way, I knew we were going to find a way to get this done. Most importantly, thank you to the fans. Not gonna lie, though, y'all are some pretty hard critics. But we appreciate it. At least I do.
12: Alicia Keys performed. And Mayor Mamdani gave the team and owner James Dolan keys to the city.
11: We waited without ever knowing if this day would come, and we waited because we knew deep down in our sick, suffering hearts that it would. New York City, this team has done it.
12: So many fans came out for the parade 3 hours before it even started. All the viewing pens were full, police turning spectators away. At City Hall in Manhattan, I'm Julie Walker.
0: America in the Morning for Friday, June 19th, 2026, is produced by Jeff McKay and Tom Cusick. I'm John Trout. This is Westwood One.
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18: Vice President Vance was supposed to be in Switzerland.
6: I'm Dave Anthony, Fox News, but he's not.
7: The talks between the U.S., Iran, Qatar, and Pakistan that were supposed to take place in Switzerland today have been postponed for the time being. A White House official tells this to Fox News. The plans for upcoming technical talks have not been finalized, and the U.S. delegation has been prepared to depart at the first available opportunity.
6: That's Fox's Doug Luzader. Vance delays his trips after Iran suggested it wouldn't go. Upset over another flare-up of fighting in Lebanon, four Israeli troops were killed and reportedly at least 18 others as Israel went after Hezbollah targets. Iran demands Israel leave, which Prime Minister Netanyahu says won't happen, as many in Israel criticize the deal. Vice President Vance urges them to be careful.
8: Donald J. Trump is the only head of state in the entire world who is sympathetic to the nation of Israel at this moment in time.
6: The president's also facing a lot of questions about the Iran deal. He says we'll prevent Iran from having nuclear weapons. Republicans have joined Democrats, critical of the concessions given to reopen the Strait of Hormuz to shipping. Mark Caputo pressed the president on that on the Axios show.
10: You had talked about you only wanted unconditional surrender. And
18: well,
10: the MOU doesn't look like unconditional surrender.
18: Well, it really probably is unconditional surrender.
10: It is?
18: I think so.
6: The U.S. military went on the attack again off the South American coast, blowing up another suspected drug smuggling boat, killing three people considered narco-terrorists. More than 100 of them have died in dozens of U.S. attacks on alleged drug boats since September. Arthur wasn't a tropical storm for long, but the first one of the Atlantic season's remnants continue to rain down on the Gulf Coast.
19: Still a problem, and really yesterday we saw a ton of rain coming down. We saw three flash flood emergencies across Louisiana and Mississippi.
6: Fox meteorologist just Adam Klotz. Some of those areas got over a foot of rain. 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
3: Well, the U.S. military remains on standby in the Gulf in case the deal and ceasefire with Iran falters. President Trump paid tribute to heroes from previous conflicts.
4: Marine Corps Major James Capers and Colonel John Ripley were awarded the Medal of Honor for heroic actions during the Vietnam War. Army Major Nicholas Dockery was awarded the highest military honor for his actions in Afghanistan.
5: As we approach the 250th anniversary of our founding, we remember that we owe everything to heroes like those we celebrate today.
4: President Trump paid tribute to the three combat veterans. Colonel Ripley was awarded the medal posthumously. All three service members were initially awarded lower-level citations, all eventually elevated to medals of honor due to advocacy from colleagues and veterans organizations. At the White House, Jared Halpern, Fox News.
3: Some Americans have today off. It's Juneteenth, a federal holiday commemorating when the last slaves were freed in Texas after the Civil War on this date in 1865. Schools and banks and post offices are closed and there will be no trading on Wall Street. Golf's U.S. Open will resume in about a half hour at Shinnecock Hills on New York's Long Island. Some players will finish round one after a fog delay yesterday morning push times back. And then later this hour, round two will tee off.
6: 2023 champ Wyndham Clark leads at 6 under. He has a 4-shot lead and got through 16 holes before play was suspended due to darkness. But listen to this, the most unique round of the day, American Keith Mitchell. He started on the back, shot 41 for his first 9 holes, then turned around and shot 29 on his second 9. Just the 7th 9-hole score of 29 in U.S. Open history.
3: That's Fox's Kevin Uretsky. On soccer's World Cup, Mexico shut out South Korea, becoming the first team to advance to the next round. Canada shut out Qatar. Switzerland top Bosnia and Herzegovina 4-1. Canada and South Africa tied. And today, Team USA plays Australia at 3 p.m. Eastern. I'm Dave Anthony. This is Fox News.
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9: 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Cloudy this morning with partly cloudy skies this afternoon. Daytime high 73. Partly cloudy tonight, low 55. Sunshine and clouds for Saturday, high tomorrow 77. Sunday, clouds and sunshine, high 82. And then Monday, showers and thunderstorms with a high 75. That's your Metro News AccuWeather on the WJLS News Network.
10: It is Friday, June 19th, 2026, and this is the Morning News, a service of Metro News, the voice of West Virginia. I'm Chris Lawrence, and it's 6:06. Let's get an update on what's going on this morning from the Metro News Anchor Desk. Two former Berkeley County Tax Department employees have been named in a 5-count federal indictment alleging fraud. 60-year-old Barbara Gooden and 48-year-old Lisa French are accused of bank fraud as well as conspiracy to commit bank fraud. The indictment alleges that Gooden and French wrote fraudulent checks, forged signatures, and more over a 17-year period. The U.S. Attorney for Northern West Virginia, Matt Harvey, says it's a massive corruption scheme if it's true.
11: If these allegations hold true, this is one, if not the largest, public corruption schemes in West Virginia history. The significance of this matter is considerable.
10: Berkeley County Sheriff Rob Blair says he learned about the allegations very soon after he was appointed sheriff in 2024.
12: They can have confidence in my people at the tax office now. I've worked very hard since this has come out to make sure we put new leadership in. I hope the citizens of Berkeley County understand how serious I take this matter.
10: Federal authorities announced the charges during a press conference on Thursday. A Morgan County magistrate faces a temporary suspension from that role. An order filed with the Supreme Court of Appeals suspended Magistrate Vince Shambaugh. He'll continue, however, to be paid. The reasons for Shambaugh's suspension have not been revealed. Shambaugh defeated his challenger, Michael Sullivan, in the May election to earn his first full term as Morgan County magistrate. He had previously served two terms as the Morgan County sheriff. A set of human remains found in Randolph County may be those of a missing man. Randolph County deputies discovered the vehicle of James Hedrick Thursday afternoon on an old logging road in Randolph County. He'd been reported missing back on Monday and suffered from dementia. Only after the vehicle was found, a set of human remains were discovered nearby. The remains have been sent to the state medical examiner for identification. Charleston police say an elderly woman is dead after a T-bone collision that involved a Charleston Fire Department vehicle.
13: Police say their investigation into the crash remains active. The deadly collision happened Wednesday evening at around 6:14 when a Charleston Fire Department SUV traveling east on Lee Street West, responding to an emergency call with lights and siren on, approached the intersection with Ohio Avenue. Police say a car driven by 82-year-old Glenna Woodson of Charleston entered the intersection. The SUV hit her car in the driver's side door, a T-bone-type collision. Woodson died not long after the wreck. The driver of the city fire department vehicle was also injured. The driver's name has not been released. Charleston police are asking anyone who may have seen the crash to call them. I'm Jeff Jenkins, WVMetroNews.com.
10: U.S. Senator Shelley Moore Capito says she's still assessing that memorandum of understanding signed by President Trump in Iran this week.
14: Right now, I think we need more details. We need to fill in the blank and fuzzy areas that have been left unseen. And they may be still negotiating part of these, but we need to be a part of that. We've been left in the dark really this week.
10: She was speaking to West Virginia reporters. The senator assessed that significant military goals, however, have been accomplished during the war. Storms across West Virginia left a lot of folks in the dark on Thursday, but it largely did no lasting damage other than trees and power lines.
15: It came this way, but as far as what we can tell at this point, it seems to be more straight line winds than tornadoes here. As far as we know, we didn't have any actual tornadoes touch down.
10: That is a unidentified dispatcher in Wood County. Soon after the storms rolled through Thursday, work to finish up that power restoration continues today. An affiliate of the Omni Hotels and Resorts chain and the longtime banker for the owners of the Greenbrier continue to say claims filed on behalf of Senator Jim Justice and his family businesses should be thrown out of state court. Brad McElhaney reports a battle over control of the Greenbrier is proceeding on two fronts.
16: White Sulphur Springs Holdings, which bought the rights to about $300 million in first lien debt on the Greenbrier and associated properties, filed a lawsuit to have a receiver named to oversee the historic hotel and push the justices out.
10: The federal lawsuit is largely on hold, though, while the justices pursue a financing deal of up to $500 million with the Kennedy Lewis Investment Group. Meanwhile, the justices sued White Sulphur Springs Holdings and longtime lender Carter Bank and Trust in Greenbrier County Circuit Court, contending the two parties engaged in fraudulent practices and broke confidentiality agreements to make the debt transfer. Now, attorneys for the lender are asking that suit be dismissed, claiming the Justice family is simply using the suit to try and delay the process of paying their bills. After their magical run in Omaha, WVU baseball team back to Morgantown on Thursday. Coach Steve Saban said it's time to turn the page.
17: When you have a team, it lasts for no more than a calendar year, and then basically guys go in their separate ways, and you start to regroup and rebuild and kind of look to the future that quickly. But I think the guys are really proud of what they were able to accomplish.
10: And they finished in the top five in the nation this season. We've got more sports coming up with Daniel Woods in a few moments, but straight ahead in our backgrounder, Senator Capito, talking more about that UFC event last weekend at the White House in which she and the rest of the delegation from West Virginia were named as targets by the alleged conspirators. That and more is still ahead.
18: Good morning. We'll see cloudy skies to start off with, and then partly cloudy skies this afternoon, high 73. Partly cloudy skies tonight, low 55. Sunshine and clouds for Saturday, high tomorrow will be 77. And Sunday, look for clouds and sunshine, high 82. There's your weekend weather presented by New River Health Association.
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10: Still ahead, we'll get an update on sports with Daniel Woods, but right now in our backgrounder, U.S. Senator Shelley Moore Capito telling West Virginia reporters that she was in West Virginia last weekend when the White House hosted that UFC event for the president's birthday. The FBI information, though, shows Capito was listed as a target by a 19-year-old Ohio man who's now in custody for allegedly planning an attack on the event. Capito says that's scary.
14: So I would like to start also by addressing the plot to attack the White House UFC event. Many of you have read about this. I did not attend the event, and I did not have plans to attend. I was back home in West Virginia. But as you know, I was part of the I was targeted by this attack. And you know what? This is just scary times. It is very troubling to me, as you can imagine. But I'm grateful for the FBI and our law enforcement partners

0: their professionalism and commitment and their diligence to protect any attacks. We got to turn down the heat here. It's very unsettling.
1: And the names of U.S. House members from West Virginia, Kara Miller and Riley Moore, were also in those documents. Tyson Proper and four others were arrested by the FBI for allegedly plotting to use explosive-equipped drones and snipers to attack the White House event. Proper's parents tipped off police. Now let's get an update on sports. Daniel Woods is in with that this morning. Morning, Daniel.
2: Good morning, Chris. The West Virginia baseball team is back home in Morgantown after its historic run in the College World Series came to an end in the national semifinals. This season included a new program record for wins and, of course, the first World Series appearance in school history. Head coach Steve Saban says what this team did will not soon be forgotten.
3: Greatest season in program history. They've been playing baseball here for 135 years, so those kids that put on the jersey were the best to ever do it. So there's been a lot of great players and a lot of great teams, but this collection of individuals was able to do something that no one else has ever done.
2: Read more looking back on the West Virginia baseball team season at WVMetroNews.com. The best seniors in West Virginia high school football take the field tomorrow for the North-South All-Star Classic. One last game before heading off to play in college. Herbert Hoover lineman Mighty Lopez is one of the leaders on the South team and says he's enjoyed the chance to compete alongside the top players in the state.
4: Honestly, it was nothing like I expected going into it. I met a lot of great guys, a lot of new friends that I'm sure I'll keep for a long time. A lot of guys that are going like similar experiences that are about to go to college and play football. And we've just all been hanging out and having a great time together all week, getting these practices done, going through the same thing as everyone else, eating this cafeteria food. It's actually good, though.
2: The North-South All-Star Football Classic kicks off at South Charleston High School tomorrow at noon. The North-South basketball games are coming up tonight. The girls take the floor at the South Charleston Community Center at 6:30. The boys to follow at 8 o'clock. The final All-State teams continue to roll in for the 2026 athletic year with it at its close. And the West Virginia Sports Writers Association's Class AAA softball selections are here. Winfield senior pitcher Maddie Carroll captains the first team after leading the Generals to a state championship, while John Marshall's junior infielder Nora Schock is the second team captain. You can find the full list of selections right now at WVMetroNews.com. The Marshall Women's Swimming and Diving Program has its new leader, announcing Phoebe Campbell as the Herd's new head coach. Campbell comes to Marshall from the University of Akron, where she served as an assistant coach and also spent time at New Mexico, Texas A&M, and Vassar. She'll be formally introduced with a press conference at Joan C. Edwards Stadium on June 30th. And Major League Baseball and the league's team owners are proposing a massive change to the MLB draft and international player signing process. A proposal presented at a meeting with the MLB Players Association includes cutting the draft from 20 to 12 rounds, barring high school players from being drafted, and increasing the minimum age to sign international amateurs from 16 to 18. Morning news time is 6:20.
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6: An affiliate of the Omni Hotels and Resorts chain says the Justice family business is hoping the courts will save their bacon. That's their words. The latest on the debt crisis and legal battle at the Greenbrier today at WVMetroNews.com. A sharp increase in tick bites prompted the Fayette County Health Department to offer a remedy. They hope antibiotics will help prevent Lyme disease and other tick-borne diseases this summer. Lyme disease cases in West Virginia have increased significantly since 2020. More today at WVMetroNews.com. A major change at the New River Gorge Regional Development Authority. Gina Belcher is stepping down as executive director. She has led that organization in that role since 2020. Amy Showalter has taken over as the acting executive director. It's unclear the timeline of finding a permanent replacement. Governor Patrick Morrissey announced more than $700,000 in money looking to support rural victims of sexual assault and domestic violence. The grant funding will enhance services for victims of human trafficking, stalking, domestic violence, dating violence, and sexual assault. $136,000 of that money will go to the Family Refuge Center in Greenbrier County. Greenbrier East's Reagan Klein earned first-team honors on the Class AAA softball team. Abby Hillary of Nicholas County made the second team, while Raleigh Helmer of Shady Spring made the second team as a freshman. Check out the entire list, plus classes single A and double A, at WVMetroNews.com. The WVU baseball team returned home to Morgantown Thursday following a 12-7 loss in the Men's College World Series Final Four to 5-seed North Carolina. The Tar Heels will face unranked Oklahoma in the finals. WVU wrapped a historic 47-win season and first-ever trip to Omaha. You can read much more on that today and their return home at WVUMetroNews.com.
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0: 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I'm Chris Lawrence.
1: And I'm Daniel Woods.
0: A statewide emergency declaration in the state of Louisiana after widespread rainfall and flooding. ABC News meteorologist Lee Goldberg with an update on severe weather.
2: Cleaning up from storms on Thursday in the Northeast with lots of wind. We had some tornadoes to the south, but the flash flooding from Louisiana all the way to Mississippi and Alabama. Wind reports all the way to the Mid-Atlantic. Still some flood threats from Texas all the way to the Mid-Atlantic. We're drying out in the Northeast, lowering humidity. Showers across the plains. It's nice in the West. The flood threat is from San Antonio all the way to Jacksonville, but it's a level 3 out of 4 from Mobile to Montgomery, up to 4 inches per hour and 6 to 12 inches of additional rain.
0: And Louisiana Governor Jeff Landry says a road worker was killed during storm cleanup efforts in Mississippi on Thursday.
1: The Trump administration had fought to uphold the federal ban on gun ownership for most marijuana users, struck down by the Supreme Court as unconstitutional on Thursday. ABC News senior Washington reporter Devin Dwyer.
3: It was unanimous, remarkable, written by Justice Neil Gorsuch, a conservative, joined by the liberals. And it basically rolls back a federal law that's been on the books for 60 years, prohibiting anyone who is an addict or unlawful user of a controlled substance from having a gun, using a gun in any form, regardless of whether you're intoxicated at the time.
1: That Supreme Court case applied to a Texas gun owner who consumed marijuana several times a week.
0: Felony charges have been filed in Los Angeles against a popular comedian accused of not paying any of his taxes for years.
4: Carlos Mencia tours the country performing and is best known for his Comedy Central series Mind of Mencia. Now Los Angeles County District Attorney Nathan Hochman announcing 12 felony counts against Mencia, alleging he did not pay any of his taxes from 2019 to 2024 and allegedly ignored all notices to pay on $8.7 million in income.
5: I am guessing that Mr. Mencia thought that taxes were maybe a laughing matter. But they're not a laughing matter.
4: If convicted of the charges, Mencia could get 10 years in state prison and have to pay back all of the taxes plus interest. Alex Stone, ABC News, Los Angeles.
1: It was like a party that New York has never seen before, and one that was 5 decades in the making. New York City turned out to celebrate their NBA champion Knicks through the Canyon of Heroes. ABC's Aaron Katursky was there.
6: Finals MVP Jalen Brunson basked in the glory.
7: Damn, New York, we really did it, man. We really did it. Wouldn't trade this for a world.
6: The mayor handed the Knicks keys to the city before Alicia Keys serenaded the champs with her New York anthem.
8: New York, concrete jungle where dreams are made of. There's nothing you can't do.
9: They're cleaning up all the confetti now, but the elation that has overtaken this city over the Knicks and their championship is bound to linger for some time.
1: That's Aaron Katursky reporting.
0: National Park Service employees spent Thursday trying to clean up the Lincoln Memorial Reflection Pool. Days after workers finished painting the bottom of the pool, American flag blue at the direction of President Trump, the water turned green from algae. On top of that, that new paint is starting to peel.
10: Washington's iconic reflecting pool looking dirty and green less than 2 weeks after the president announced its $14 million renovation was complete. Workers could be seen wading through the pool to clean out algae and dirt.
11: I want my money back after seeing this. I think that it was a huge waste of money to begin with, and I think our resources could be used a lot better elsewhere.
10: No comment yet from the White House. Jacqueline Lee, ABC News, Los Angeles.
0: 6:30 now on the morning news, and taking a look at the weather around the state of West Virginia this morning. In Wheeling, partly cloudy, 58 degrees. Mostly cloudy in Huntington, 66. Sutton, cloudy, 64. Cloudy in Logan, 63. And in Martinsburg, cloudy, in 68 degrees. 6:30 now, you're listening to the morning news.
12: Good morning. We'll see cloudy skies to start off with, and then partly cloudy skies this afternoon, high 73. Partly cloudy skies tonight, low 55. Sunshine and clouds for Saturday, high tomorrow will be 77. And Sunday, look for clouds and sunshine, high 82. 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
10: 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If you're a paddler, one of the most popular gatherings of kayak enthusiasts will be tomorrow in Tornado for the sanctioned float at the Cole River, the 24th annual Tour de Cole. It'll draw people from all over the place, celebrating the rebirth of the Cole River. Bill Curry with Cole River Group says if you are coming into town for the event, bring your kayak and your gear to Tornado's Meadowood Park today and drop it off.
11: They come out, and we try to get people to come out on Friday with their kayak and bring their boat in the night before and park it in the rows that we move into the river, and that way they can go back, and the next day they come to the Gateway Shopping Center and all the parking in downtown St. Albans. And we have a fleet donated by Jeff Roy's organization, a fleet of beautiful buses that then early in the morning take them the day of the Tour de Cole to Meadowood, where their boat is waiting for.
10: That'll be $5 to leave it there overnight, but it'll be solid security and you won't have to worry. Bring plenty of water and sunscreen and have a great time. I'm Chris Lawrence with Outdoors Today on Metro News, the voice of West Virginia. 6:37 now on the morning news. Back to the sports desk for another update. Here's Daniel Woods. Daniel, good morning.
12: Good morning, Chris. The West Virginia baseball team is taking some time to look back on what is sure to go down as the best season in program history, at least so far.

0: The Mountaineers return to Morgantown on Thursday, and head coach Steve Saban says while his players get some time off, the coaching staff is already working on the 2027 season.
1: Building next year's roster. There's a transfer portal player that is getting in town tonight and starts recruiting tomorrow morning, so it's that quick. And we have exit meetings with players, so you kind of got to figure out where guys are at and what they're thinking and what our plans for next season are.
0: After seeing Mountaineer fans flock to Omaha for the College World Series over the last week, Saban says it's amazing to see how much support his program has.
1: Incredible. I think the longer that you're here in the state and the more that you represent WVU, you recognize that it really is unique and what WVU has to offer really is special.
0: Read more looking back on the West Virginia baseball team's season at WVMetroNews.com. The North-South All-Star Football Classic is one day away, with the top seniors in West Virginia high school football meeting for one more game before starting their college careers. Herbert Hoover lineman Mighty Lopez gets a special opportunity this week, playing for his high school coach Joey Fields, who's doubling as the head coach for the South team.
2: It's been pretty much roll with exactly what he wants, because I mean, I feel like I have an advantage coming from playing for him, but I also have an advantage and I'm able to help everybody else because I already understand what he wants and how the plays are going to work and what we're doing on offense. I kind of have that ability of, well, I've done it for 3 years at a high level and now I'm able to help other people do it, so we get it done quicker and we can do it as a team.
0: The North-South All-Star Football Classic kicks off at South Charleston High School tomorrow at noon. The North-South basketball games are tonight at the South Charleston Community Center. The girls take the floor at 6:30. The boys follow at 8 o'clock. The last All-State teams are rolling in for the 2026 athletic year. The West Virginia Sports Writers Association's Class AAA softball selections coming out on Thursday. Winfield's senior pitcher Maddie Carroll captains the first team. She led the Generals to a state championship, while John Marshall, junior infielder Nora Schock, is the second team captain. The full list of selections with first team, second team, and honorable mentions is available right now at WVMetroNews.com. The Marshall women's swimming and diving program has been through a lot in the last year, but it has a new head coach, announcing Phoebe Campbell as the new leader of the herd program. She comes to Marshall from the University of Akron, where she served as an assistant coach. She also has experience at New Mexico, Texas A&M, and Vassar. She'll be formally introduced with a press conference at Joan C. Edwards Stadium on June 30th. Major League Baseball and the league's team owners are looking to make a massive change to how amateur players enter the pros, including the Major League Draft and the international player signing process. A proposal presented at a meeting with the MLB Players Association includes cutting the draft from 20 to 12 rounds, barring high school players from being drafted by setting a minimum age of 20 years old and increasing the minimum age to sign international amateurs from 16 to 18, while also implementing an international player draft. The MLBPA responded with a statement on Thursday with negative thoughts toward that proposal, saying it falls, quote, woefully short. Federal reform to college sports could be on the way, with the Protect College Sports Act passing the Senate Commerce Committee, clearing the way for a vote by the full Senate sometime in the future. The bill would place a cap on athlete compensation, age, and eligibility, while permitting schools to sell their media rights as one body instead of on a conference-by-conference basis. The SEC and Big Ten released a joint statement Thursday saying revisions to the bill are required to gain their support, while NCAA President Charlie Baker said that the bill does not address every problem in college sports, but is a compromise that needs to move forward. And the U.S. Open is underway at Shinnecock Hills Golf Club in New York, with the first round suspended by darkness late on Thursday. Wyndham Clark made it through 16 holes. He holds a four-stroke lead after shooting six under par. Play resumes this morning with a tight leaderboard, including 16 players within five strokes of Clark to start the day. Morning news time is 6:41.
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4: Earlier this week, Governor Morsi held a news conference at the state capitol. He announced the results of the audits of a couple of the state's
5: From the WJLS News Network News Desk, I'm Alex Wiederspiel.
6: An affiliate of the Omni Hotels and Resorts chain says the Justice family business is hoping the courts will save their bacon. That's their words. The latest on the debt crisis and legal battle at the Greenbrier today at WV Metro News. Fayette.com. A sharp increase in tick bites prompted the Fayette County Health Department to offer a remedy they hope antibiotics will help prevent Lyme disease and other tick-borne diseases this summer. Lyme disease cases in West Virginia have increased significantly since 2020. More today at WVMetroNews.com. A major change at the New River Gorge Regional Development Authority. Gina Belcher is stepping down as executive director. She has led that organization in that role since 2020. Amy Showalter has taken over as the acting executive director. It's unclear the timeline of finding a permanent replacement. Governor Patrick Morrissey announced more than $700,000 in money looking to support rural victims of sexual assault and domestic violence. The grant funding will enhance services for victims of human trafficking, stalking, domestic violence, dating violence, and sexual assault. $136,000 of that money will go to the Family Refuge Center in Greenbrier County. Greenbrier East's Reagan Klein earned first-team honors on the Class AAA softball team. Abby Hillary of Nicholas County made the second team, while Raleigh Helmer of Shady Spring made the second team as a freshman. Check out the entire list, plus classes single A and double A, at WVMetroNews.com. The WVU baseball team returned home to Morgantown Thursday following a 12-7 loss in the Men's College World Series Final Four to 5-seed North Carolina. The Tar Heels will face unranked Oklahoma in the finals. WVU wrapped a historic 47-win season and first-ever trip to Omaha. You can read much more on that today and their return home at WVMetroNews.com.
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2: And I'm Chris Lawrence.
3: In Berkeley County, two former employees of the county tax department have been hit with federal charges alleging they embezzled $3 million in a years-long scheme targeting accounts of those under the conservatorship of the county sheriff's department. U.S. Attorney Matt Harvey says this was a theft of money from those who can't take care of themselves.
4: The indictment does not describe an isolated breach, but rather a prolonged and calculated abuse of authority by individuals entrusted with the stewardship of public funds and the protection of the vulnerable members of our community.
3: 60-year-old Barbara Gooden and 48-year-old Lisa French face federal charges of bank fraud and conspiracy. Berkeley County Sheriff Rob Blair said once he learned about the matter, he took appropriate steps to put new leadership in place and wanted to restore the public's confidence and trust in the matter.
5: We're committed to transparency, to doing the next right thing. I tell my deputies and everyone, let's do the next right thing. And we'll let this judicial process play out. And respect that, respect the rule of law, and we'll wait to see the outcome of that.
3: Neither Blair nor Harvey would comment on the particulars of the case, citing the ongoing investigation.
2: U.S. Senator Shelley Moore Capito says she has questions about a potential agreement between the U.S. and Iran to end that dispute. President Donald Trump signed a memorandum of understanding this week that could offer peaceful resolution to the conflict. Capito says the Senate needs to be brought into those discussions.
6: Right now, I think we need more details. We need to fill in the blank and fuzzy areas that have been left unseen. And they may be still negotiating part of these, but we need to be a part of that. We've been left in the dark really this week.
2: And Capito says if there is a deal beyond this MOU, then the Senate should be playing a role.
6: If, in fact, the president does sign a full agreement with the Iranians, I believe it needs to come before the Senate for us to debate and for us to weigh in on.
2: That memorandum established a 60-day period of direct negotiations to reach a final binding peace deal.
3: The CFO of Clarksburg-based WV News and her husband have been charged with misdemeanor crimes related to drugs. 47-year-old Crystal Eifert and 54-year-old Timothy Eifert both have graft and are charged with operating a drug house. Police say they observed the home for several months with multiple visits, making short stops daily, and evidence of drug use in the trash outside the home. Publisher Andy Nicely tells Metro News Eifert has been a top worker and active in the community. He added the arrest record shows WVU News with no involvement at all in the case.
2: A former treasurer of the Grafton High School Athletic Boosters is charged with embezzlement for misusing funds. State police say 58-year-old Allison Musgraves is alleged to have written a dozen checks and made nearly 30 debit card purchases with more than $7,000 in funds to support athletic programming at Grafton High School. Investigators say Musgrave later admitted that she had used the debit card for personal purchases and posted a $25,000 bond this week.
3: Appalachian Power has about 1,200 scattered outages continuing to be worked on as they repair today after high winds and stormy weather passed through the southern and central parts of the state Thursday. Mon Power still has about 2,400 customers out of power. The heavy storms hit in two areas, the southern coalfields and the mid-Ohio Valley, then moved across the state. Roger Bryant heads up emergency services in Logan County.
7: We got some trees down, but those have been cleaned up. And I think we've still got about 850 people without power, but those are pockets scattered around the county.
3: Doyle Cutright is the emergency services director in Upshur County.
8: We've just had minor impacts, a lot of trees down, blocked roadways, but nothing significant, a lot of rain, a lot of trees down, but that's about it.
3: That was a similar story in all counties where a lot of trees were downed, but most homes and businesses were not significantly impacted.
2: Police have released more information about a deadly collision in Charleston that involved a Charleston Fire Department vehicle. The victim killed was 82-year-old Glenna Woodson of Charleston. The city fire vehicle, an SUV, had its lights and siren activated and was responding to a call when the operator hit Woodson's vehicle in the driver's side door in an

0: intersection on Charleston's west side. The fire department worker was also hospitalized, but authorities have not released their name as the investigation continues.
1: A burglary suspect has been arrested in the act. Scotty Dennis was arrested overnight when he was observed stealing items from a home in Elkview. Deputies say a neighbor spotted him in the act and called 911. The neighbor prevented him from leaving, and deputies arrived quickly.
0: The latest in the ongoing saga over the Greenbrier Resort comes from White Sulphur Springs Holdings, the affiliate of Omni Hotels and Resorts. Their legal team maintains that this case involving the dispute in state court ought to be thrown out. Meanwhile, there's a separate federal lawsuit that's been on pause as the Justice family businesses seek alternative financing.
2: That federal lawsuit is largely on hold while the justices pursue a financing deal of up to $500 million. With Kennedy Lewis Investment Group, a New York alternative asset management firm based on opportunistic and private credit.
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3: Good morning. We'll see cloudy skies to start off with, and then partly cloudy skies this afternoon, high 73. Partly cloudy skies tonight, low 55. Sunshine and clouds for Saturday, high tomorrow will be 77. And Sunday, look for clouds and sunshine, high 82. 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
13: It'll be North Carolina against Oklahoma in the College World Series final. We'll talk about that in a moment.
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13: North Carolina advanced in the College World Series by knocking out West Virginia 12-7 Wednesday. The Mountaineers won 47 games this year with outstanding pitching and great defense. The bats peaked in the postseason, allowing West Virginia to win a regional it hosted and then a super regional for the first time. West Virginia went 2-2 in the College World Series with two wins over Troy, two losses to North Carolina. Mountaineer coach Steve Saban stands to lose key pieces of that pitching staff. Max Yale, Ian Korn, Reese Passenger, and Ben McDougal. Saban says building the staff around 10-game winner Chance and Cole will be the goal for next season.
15: And so it's not really about the total amount of arms. It's just quality at which they perform in those moments. There's basically no team in the country that when you get to this event would ever throw more than seven pitchers, and it's probably more like five. That's really what you need. And so throughout the year, every staff starts with 18. That whittles down to 12. Eight get the majority of the innings, and then when you get to Omaha, five actually throw. And then you might mix in a couple like left-handed matchup guys, right-handed matchup guys, depending on what your personnel is. And so not necessarily the amount of arms, it's just you need to have good matchups too. So who you play matters in this event. So some of that's luck of the draw, and then some of that's when you're hot or how guys are performing or their recovery or their age or how they bounce back, all those kind of things. So I think we really had a good shot from the pitching side. That was probably the deepest staff we've ever had, and you continue to try to make it deeper and better and more nasty and all of those things. But we probably had the arms that we needed to win a title this year.
13: North Carolina against Oklahoma, best of three College World Series final starts Saturday. With the Golden Blue Report, I'm Kyle Wiggs, Metro News Sports.
0: 6:59 in the morning news. We've got more coming up the next hour. Stay with us. I'm Chris Lawrence on Metro News, the voice of West Virginia.
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17: Vice President Vance is still in Washington. I'm Dave Anthony. Fox News. His trip to Switzerland today for more negotiations postponed after President Trump had signed the deal with Iran, extending the ceasefire for 60 more days of nuclear talks back on Wednesday.
18: The announcement of the delay followed a report from a Hezbollah-allied media outlet that Iran was delaying sending its delegation to Switzerland over Israel's ongoing campaign in Lebanon. Today, intense clashes between Israeli forces and Hezbollah in the southern part of the country. Lebanon says at least 18 people have been killed, and the IDF reported four soldiers died in the latest conflict.
17: Fox Business's Max Gordon in Dubai. The Trump deal with Iran has faced criticism from some Republicans and Democrats in Congress concerned about concessions given to Iran from oil revenue to sanctions relief. Many in Israel have also been critical, and Vice President Vance says,
19: if I was in the cabinet of the Israeli government, I might not be attacking the only powerful ally that I have anywhere left in the entire world.
17: And as the U.S. military remains on standby in case the Iran deal falls apart, another American attack in an ongoing operation off the South American coast targeting drug smuggling.
20: Three people are killed on the strike on a boat in the Eastern Pacific. U.S. Southern Command says intelligence confirms they were engaged in narco trafficking operations. The statement does not say that anyone survived. There's a brief video released of a boat speeding through the water, then bursting into flames.
17: Fox's Chris Foster.
20: Appears to be floating debris.
17: That's Fox's Chris Foster. More than 200 alleged drug traffickers have been killed in dozens of U.S. attacks in September. Some Americans have today off. Schools, banks, post offices closed because it's Juneteenth, a federal holiday.
21: It dates back to the end of the Civil War and President Lincoln's Emancipation Proclamation in 1863 that freed slaves. Because Texas saw few battles during the Civil War, word of slavery's end was slow to reach the state. It wasn't until June 19th, 2 years later, that the last enslaved blacks in Texas were free.
17: That's Grinnell Scott. 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
6: While President Trump continues to push for new voting regulations from proof of citizenship to voter ID to restrictions on mail-in ballots, he keeps claiming the 2020 election he lost to President Biden was rigged, and that is still a legal fight Democrats are playing out in Arizona.
7: Arizona Attorney General Chris Mays dismissing the criminal case against allies of President Trump, including former Chief of Staff Mark Meadows and former New York City Mayor Rudy Giuliani, vowing to seek a new indictment. The defendants were charged with fraud and forgery, accused of conspiring to corrupt the 2020 presidential election result in Arizona by falsely claiming to be legitimate electors. The move comes after Arizona's Supreme Court denied Mays' appeal to revive the first indictment. A judge found prosecutors failed to present the original grand jury with the exact text of the law defendants were accused of trying to break. Mays had asked the state Supreme Court to reverse the lower court ruling. Kristen Goodwin, Fox News.
6: On Wall Street, there'll be no trading because of the Juneteenth holiday we told you about. So yesterday closed out the week of the stock market with gains. The Dow 72 points, the Nasdaq almost 500 points higher. At soccer's World Cup,
8: one team from North America has already clinched a spot in the knockout stage of the World Cup. The USA could be next. Last night in Guadalajara,
9: Mexico have beaten South Korea by 1-0. Mexico have won Group A.
8: On Fox TV, Mexico, the first team to advance to the knockout stage, 1-0 over South Korea. Canada scored its first ever World Cup win, a dominant shutout, 6-0 over Qatar, behind a hat-trick from Jonathan David.
6: That's Fox's Jared Max. In two other matches, Switzerland beat Bosnia and Herzegovina 4-1. Czechia and South Africa tied 1-1. Today, the American team plays Australia, 3 p.m. Eastern on Fox. Golf's U.S. Open just resumed on New York's Long Island, finishing round one, which was delayed by fog. Round two has also just started. Wyndham Clark has a 3-shot lead. I'm Dave Anthony, and this is Fox News.
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12: 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Cloudy this morning with partly cloudy skies this afternoon. Daytime high 73. Partly cloudy tonight, low 55. Sunshine and clouds for Saturday, high tomorrow 77. Sunday, clouds and sunshine, high 82. And then Monday, showers and thunderstorms with a high 75. That's your Metro News AccuWeather on the WJLS News Network.
13: It's Friday, June 19th, 2026, and this is the Morning News, a service of Metro News, the voice of West Virginia. I'm Chris Lawrence, and it's 7:06. Let's take a look at what's happening across West Virginia with an update from the Metro News Anchor Desk. A North Carolina man accused of a Kanawha County murder is now fighting his extradition.
14: Harold Patterson, age 27, of Laurinburg, North Carolina, initially waived his extradition rights on Wednesday, but according to Kanawha County Sheriff's Office Sergeant Jeremy Burns, later changed his mind. He was arrested and charged with first-degree murder Tuesday for killing a man whose body was found next to a burning car on Cabin Creek Road Sunday. Deputies from Kanawha County traveled to North Carolina this week, and warrants connected to the case were served there, as well as in Kanawha and Putnam counties. The victim's body was taken to the office of the chief medical examiner, and while it was determined that the death was a homicide, the victim's name has not been released. The extradition timeline typically takes around 20 days, according to Kanawha County Sheriff's Office officials. I'm Daniel Woods, WVMetroNews.com.
13: A Morgan County magistrate has been suspended. The Morgan Messenger reports that Magistrate Vince Shambaugh has been temporarily suspended after a report by the Judicial Disciplinary Council. Now, that report alleges that Shambaugh engaged in violation of the Code of Judicial Conduct, but the specific allegations of what he did were not disclosed. The Supreme Court granted the suspension. However, they declined a request that it be done without pay. A pair of employees at the Berkeley County Tax Office faced serious federal charges. U.S. Attorney Matt Harvey announced that the charges against 60-year-old Barbara Gooden and 48-year-old Lisa French, both of Martinsburg, are bank fraud and conspiracy. Harvey says the pair is accused of a longtime scheme that bilked the county out of close to $3 million. And according to Harvey, it went on for 17 years.
2: The breadth, duration, and nature of the conduct alleged underscores the importance of rigorous oversight and the necessity to hold those who abuse their authority accountable.
13: That money was taken from the accounts of individuals under the conservatorship of the sheriff and unable to handle their own affairs. The state's largest public transportation system is battling million-dollar budget deficits.
3: Kanawha Valley Regional Transportation Authority Executive Director Sean Hill says they're dipping into their reserve account funds. He says the KRT board approved a budget last month that used nearly $2 million from the $11.3 million in reserve. The Kanawha County Public Safety Levy funds 60% of KRT's operations, but a slight reduction is coming when the newly approved levy takes effect in 3 years. Hill says the deficit will go from $1.9 million to $2.7 million at that point. Hill says KRT can't keep spending money from its savings account. The money will eventually run out.
15: It's the middle of 2031 that reserve account would be depleted.
3: He says the board is developing scenarios for next steps, and they'll hold public hearings to get passenger feedback before making final decisions. I'm Jack Carlson, WVMetroNews.com.
13: The West Virginia First Foundation has approved $4 million in funding for a project created by the Rockefeller Neuroscience Institute in Morgantown. Executive Director Jonathan Board.
16: They've gone through a very rigorous process for the direct funding. Their team has presented an opportunity to fund a project that will build technology, training, and support systems of care needed to expand access to an innovative addiction treatment approach throughout the state of West Virginia and really beyond.
13: The foundation oversees the money from the opioid settlements and allocates grants aimed at programs that battle addiction. The CFO of Clarksburg-based WV News and her husband face charges of allegedly operating a drug house. Grafton police say 47-year-old Crystal Eifert and her husband, 54-year-old Timothy Eifert, both from Grafton, have been charged with a misdemeanor crime related to drugs. Now, police say they were alerted to the property they own by neighbors who noticed a lot of people going in and out of the house on Yates Avenue in Grafton. Detectives say they surveilled the house from March through June, seeing bicycle traffic and some vehicle traffic with visitors staying only a short time. They say they also recovered burnt foil, snorting devices, small bags with white powder residue, and more by sorting through the Eifert's trash. WV News publisher Andy Nicely says Crystal Eifert has been a great employee.
17: Crystal's been an excellent employee, and she was recently promoted to the position of CFO as a result of that.
13: And Nicely says WV News trusts the authorities will do their job.
17: We trust the authorities in Taylor County. It's doing the investigation to make it clear of their findings, and we believe, you know, everyone is innocent until proven guilty.
13: Crystal Eifert was released on $50,000 bond, while Timothy Eifert remains in the Tigard Valley Regional Jail in lieu of $50,000 bond. The road races of the USA Cycling Pro Road Nationals get started today through the streets of Charleston. Kyle Knott is director of USA Cycling, says Charleston embraces the cycling culture.
18: They're fantastic. They've been great partners since, you know, when they first put the bid in for the event back in 2024. We enjoy our time. You know, everybody here in the city is always asking, you know, how are you liking West Virginia? How are you liking Charleston? And everybody is just like, it's great. Racers have come up and told us, and they're just so welcoming here. They want us back every year. And, you know, for a cyclist, sometimes you don't want to necessarily be on the roads because people are like, get out of here. But this town is fantastic.
13: The road course will result in a lot of closed streets in downtown Charleston starting this evening and stretching into the weekend. There may also be some rolling roadblocks happening on other streets during those road races. 7:11 now, you're listening to the Morning News.
19: Good morning. We'll see cloudy skies to start off with, and then partly cloudy skies this afternoon, high 73. Partly cloudy skies tonight, low 55. Sunshine and clouds for Saturday, high tomorrow will be 77. And Sunday, look for clouds and sunshine, high 82. There's your weekend weather presented by New River Health Association.
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14: Now on the morning news. Coming up in our moment, Daniel Woods will have sports. Right now in our backgrounder, two former leaders in the Berkeley County Sheriff's Tax Office are named in a federal criminal investigation that has resulted in charges. U.S. Attorney Matt Harvey explained part of the case during a Thursday news conference in Martinsburg.
2: If these allegations hold true, this is one, if not the largest, public corruption schemes in West Virginia history. The indictment alleges that Barbara G. Gooden, formerly the chief tax deputy, and Lisa L. French, formerly the fiduciary supervisor, engaged in a deliberate pattern of conduct over a period exceeding 15 years. According to the allegations in the indictment, the defendants systematically diverted cash tax payments made by Berkeley County residents and concealed these thefts through the issuance of fraudulent checks drawn from conservatorship accounts administered on behalf of adults unable to manage their own financial affairs. The indictment further alleges that the defendants directed funds from these conservator accounts to personal expenses and to a private enterprise under Ms. French's control, and that both defendants employed the sheriff's signature stamp without his approval. In total, the indictment encompasses more than 700 fraudulent transactions, including over 500 forged checks, including at least 59 conservator accounts, and resulting in alleged losses in excess of $3 million. The defendants are charged with conspiracy to commit bank fraud,

0: and bank fraud. The United States will seek forfeiture of at least $2.7 million in proceeds attributable to the alleged criminal conduct.
1: And you can read more on the case in a story this morning at WBMetroNews.com. 7:17 on the morning news. Back to the sports desk. Daniel Woods is in. Morning, Daniel.
2: Good morning, Chris. The West Virginia baseball team gets plenty of time to reflect on its historic season, returning to Morgantown on Thursday from the College World Series. WVU head coach Steve Sabins says that with memories made in Omaha, it's time to focus on things close to home for a time.
3: Go super quick. It's like the most unifying, team-oriented thing ever when you're out there competing for a national title. And then as soon as it's over, you kind of have to sort out personal things, right? And so it becomes a little bit the opposite of what we were just doing.
2: Sabin says that the work for the 2027 season is already underway with transfer visits beginning today. Read more looking back at the West Virginia baseball team's season at WVMetroNews.com. The North-South All-Star football game gets started at South Charleston High School tomorrow, marking the final high school football game for some of the best seniors in the state of West Virginia. Herbert Hoover lineman Mighty Lopez is playing for the last time before heading to the University of Charleston and says he's expecting a lot of great competition.
4: I'm most looking forward to seeing how we play as a team. I think, like, not like saying the North won't play well, but I think we're really, as a team, really close. And then we're going to play super well together. So I'm looking forward to playing our best against their best. Yeah, I'm just excited to play. I think we're going to be playing some hard-nosed football out here.
2: The North-South All-Star Football Classic kicks off at South Charleston High School tomorrow at noon. The North-South basketball games are tonight. The girls on the floor at the South Charleston Community Center starting at 6:30. The boys following at 8 o'clock. The West Virginia Sports Writers Association continues to roll out the final All-State teams for the 2026 athletic year, and the Class AAA softball selections are the latest to come out. Winfield's senior pitcher, Maddie Carroll, is the first team captain. After leading the Generals to a state championship, John Marshall's junior infielder, Norris Schock, captains the second team. The full list of selections is available now at WVMetroNews.com. The Marshall University Women's Swimming and Diving Program, after a tumultuous year, has a new head coach, Phoebe Campbell, announced as the new leader for the Herd program. She joins Marshall's team from the University of Akron, where she served as an assistant coach after stints at New Mexico, Texas A&M, and Vassar. She'll be introduced at a press conference at Joan C. Edwards Stadium on June 30th. Federal reform to college sports could be on the way. The Protect College Sports Act passed the Senate Commerce Committee on Thursday, which clears the way for a vote by the full Senate. That bill would place a cap on athlete compensation, age, and eligibility, while permitting schools to sell their media rights as a singular body. The SEC and Big Ten have been outspoken opponents of that bill, releasing a joint statement Thursday saying that revisions are required to gain their support, while NCAA President Charlie Baker said that the bill doesn't address every problem in college sports, but is a compromise that needs to move forward. And the U.S. Open enters day two at Shinnecock Hills Golf Club in New York today. Wyndham Clark made it through 16 holes before play was suspended by darkness late on Thursday. He holds a four-stroke lead, shooting six under par. Morning news time is 7:21.
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6: An affiliate of the Omni Hotels and Resorts chain says the Justice family business is hoping the courts will save their bacon. That's their words. The latest on the debt crisis and legal battle at the Greenbrier today at WVMetroNews.com. A sharp increase in tick bites prompted the Fayette County Health Department to offer a remedy. They hope antibiotics will help prevent Lyme disease and other tick-borne diseases this summer. Lyme disease cases in West Virginia have increased significantly since 2020. More today at WVMetroNews.com. A major change at the New River Gorge Regional Development Authority. Gina Belcher is stepping down as executive director. She has led that organization in that role since 2020. Amy Showalter has taken over as the acting executive director. It's unclear the timeline of finding a permanent replacement. Governor Patrick Morrissey announced more than $700,000 in money looking to support rural victims of sexual assault and domestic violence. The grant funding will enhance services for victims of human trafficking, stalking, domestic violence, dating violence, and sexual assault. $136,000 of that money will go to the Family Refuge Center in Greenbrier County. Greenbrier East's Reagan Klein earned first-team honors on the Class AAA softball team. Abby Hillary of Nicholas County made the second team, while Raleigh Helmer of Shady Spring made the second team as a freshman. Check out the entire list, plus classes single A and double A, at WVMetroNews.com. The WVU baseball team returned home to Morgantown Thursday following a 12-7 loss in the Men's College World Series Final Four to 5-seed North Carolina. The Tar Heels will face unranked Oklahoma in the finals. WVU wrapped a historic 47-win season and first-ever trip to Omaha. You can read much more on that today and their return home at WVUMetroNews.com.
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0: Morning news time is 7:27. I'm Chris Lawrence.
1: And I'm Daniel Woods.
0: Possible fallout from that controversial deal with Iran.
2: This morning, new questions about what comes next for President Trump's deal with Iran. It comes after the White House announced late last night Vice President J.D. Vance was postponing a planned trip to Switzerland, where he'd been expected to lead the next round of talks on implementing the agreement. The White House saying the trip's plans had not been finalized, calling the negotiations never simple or predictable. Meanwhile, a growing number of Republicans on Capitol Hill are openly criticizing the deal, arguing it gives too much to Iran.
0: That's ABC's Karen Hua.
3: Members of Congress in both parties are eyeing the movement of nearly $400 million from last year's One Big Beautiful Bill to fund White House security needs. The question is, will any of that money go to fund a ballroom that the president has insisted would be privately funded? ABC News national correspondent Stephen Portnoy has more from the White House.
4: The $397 million was quietly transferred to Secret Service accounts over the past week for White House security measures. When asked by ABC News what the money is for, a senior administration official didn't mention the ballroom project, saying only that the money from last year's One Big Beautiful Bill will be used on necessary security upgrades to the White House complex, including a new visitor screening center. But word of the funds transfer has sparked questions on Capitol Hill, as the Washington Post reports officials have planned for half of the ballroom's cost to be covered by taxpayer-funded entities, including the Secret Service and the military. Stephen Portnoy, ABC News, the White House.
0: Comedian Carlos Mencia has been arrested in L.A. for allegedly failing to pay taxes on millions of dollars in income.
5: The stand-up comedian is now charged with 12 felony counts. Prosecutors allege he failed to file personal and business tax returns between 2019 and 2024, resulting in more than $300,000 in unpaid California state taxes. The California Franchise Tax Board allegedly sent Mencia 78 payment notices, but they claim he never responded. Mencia began doing stand-up in the 1980s in Los Angeles and in the early 2000s became one of the most popular comics in the country.
0: That is ABC's Andrea Fujii reporting.
3: Waymo is recalling thousands of its self-driving vehicles because the software may send the cars where they shouldn't be driving, as we hear from ABC's Alex Stone.
6: 4,000 Waymo vehicles running the fifth-generation automated driving system are being recalled because a software might cause the self-driving vehicles to go through closed construction zones. According to a recall report, the vehicle might enter and drive at speed in freeway construction zones because the cars are failing to recognize the construction zones or the cars are prioritizing avoiding other freeway hazards. Waymo first identified the problem after six incidents in Phoenix, and later there were seven more in San Francisco. Waymo is currently working on a remedy and has restricted its vehicles from freeway driving. Alex Stone, ABC News.
0: Coming up in the entertainment report.
7: It means so much to me to actually be a part of this film in some small way.
0: Taylor Swift on her alleged small role in the Toy Story 5, which debuts this weekend. I saw something. Was Toy Story like the movie when you were a little kid?
3: Yeah.
0: It dawned on me because I saw several of the Mountaineer players. One of the ESPN reporters was playing theme songs to certain programs.
3: Mm-hmm.
0: And it was like Drake and Josh.
3: Yeah.
0: And iCarly.
3: Yeah.
0: And I'm thinking as I'm watching this, I'm thinking, my kids watch those shows.
3: That is my childhood in a nutshell right there.
0: I'm sitting there thinking, you know, you probably should be playing the Batman theme. That was when we were kids, right? And Daniel Boone, that was the shows on when I was a kid. So another moment to feel like a senior citizen.
3: I had the Toy Story 1 and 2 double feature on DVD.
0: Uh-huh.
3: That was a road trip stalwart for my childhood.
0: Really?
3: Yes.
0: I remember taking my kids to the theater to see Toy Story, the first one, the original.
3: Sounds good to me.
0: All right. Thank you, Daniel. Morning news time, 7:31. Taking a look at the West Virginia lottery numbers. From Thursday, the cash 25. Numbers were 1, 3, 4, 13, 19, and 24. The daily 4 was 6, 7, 7, 7. The daily 3, 5, 0, 1. And the Millionaire for Life numbers were 15, 17, 32, 53, 58, and the Millionaire Ball was 5. Morning news time now is 7:32. Checking the weather this morning in Huntington. Cloudy, 65. Charleston, cloudy and 66. Partly sunny in Buchanan, 64. Lewisburg, cloudy and 63. Elkins, cloudy and 65. And in Martinsburg, partly sunny and 68 degrees. 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TJ Meadows' commentary is next on the Morning News.
1: Good morning. We'll see cloudy skies to start off with, and then partly cloudy skies this afternoon, high 73. Partly cloudy skies tonight, low 55. Sunshine and clouds for Saturday, high tomorrow.

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10: 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I'm Chris Lawrence. 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
11: Chris, the MAHA movement is making a mess of one of America's most iconic candies, M&M's. Thanks a lot, RFK Jr. The Wall Street Journal reported this week that Mars is preparing to launch a version of M&M's made without artificial dyes. The product is expected to arrive in stores in August. Now, that sounds easy enough until you realize Mars produces roughly 600 million M&M's every single day. 600 million. The company has found natural replacements for red, orange, and yellow using ingredients like beets and the like. Those colors weren't especially difficult. Blue, however, has become a nightmare. Nature doesn't offer many reliable sources for the color blue. Mars settled on spirulina, an algae often marketed as a superfood. The problem? Spirulina doesn't behave like the artificial dyes it replaces. It clogs equipment, foams during production, leaves sticky residue inside machinery, and requires much larger quantities to achieve the same color. As a result, Mars is spending millions of dollars and modifying hundreds of machines just to make blue candy blue. And who pays?

0: is for all that? Consumers. The irony here is wonderful. Blue M&Ms didn't even exist until 1995. Consumers voted to replace the tan M&M with blue. The market created the product. Government pressure will now kill it. In fact, the first generation of these naturally colored M&Ms won't even include blue candies, or brown ones for that matter, because brown coloring also depends on blue dye. What this story really illustrates is the difference between political slogans and economic reality. Getting rid of artificial dyes was sold as simple, easy, common sense. Instead, it requires years of research, millions of dollars, factory upgrades, supply chain changes, and countless hours of labor to solve a problem most consumers never noticed in the first place, let alone cared about. If people truly cared that much about artificial dyes, they could have stopped buying M&Ms. That's how markets are supposed to work. Instead, politicians, including those in Charleston, decided they knew better. And now a candy company is spending millions of dollars trying to replace a color that worked just fine. Chris?
1: 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And he's back at 10:06 with Metro News Talk Line. 7:39 in the morning news to the sports desk now. Daniel Woods is in. Good morning, Daniel.
2: Good morning, Chris. The West Virginia baseball team is back home from the College World Series, returning to Morgantown after its run came to an end in the national semifinals. This season included a new program record for wins and, of course, the first World Series appearance in school history. Head coach Steve Saban says what this team did is not going to be forgotten anytime soon.
3: Greatest season in program history. They've been playing baseball here for 135 years, so those kids that put on the jersey were the best to ever do it. So there's been a lot of great players and a lot of great teams, but this collection of individuals was able to do something that no one else has ever done.
2: Read more looking back at the West Virginia baseball team season at WVMetroNews.com. The best seniors in West Virginia high school football hit the field tomorrow for the North-South All-Star Classic. It'll be one last game before they head off to play at the college level. Herbert Hoover lineman Mighty Lopez is one of the leaders for the South team and says he's enjoyed the chance to compete alongside the top players in the state.
4: Honestly, it was nothing like I expected going into it. I met a lot of great guys, a lot of new friends that I'm sure I'll keep for a long time. A lot of guys that are going like similar experiences that are about to go to college and play football. And we've just all been hanging out and having a great time together all week, getting these practices done, going through the same thing as everyone else, eating this cafeteria food. It's actually good, though.
2: The North-South All-Star Football Classic kicks off at South Charleston High School tomorrow at noon. The North-South basketball games are tonight. The girls take the floor at the South Charleston Community Center at 6:30. The boys follow at 8 o'clock. The Class AAA All-State softball selections are here from the West Virginia Sports Writers Association. The captain of the first team is Winfield senior pitcher Maddie Carroll after she led the Generals to a state championship. John Marshall, junior infielder Nora Schott, captains the second team. You can find the full list of selections right now at WVMetroNews.com. Major League Baseball and the league's team owners are proposing a massive change to the MLB draft and international player signing process. A proposal presented on Thursday includes cutting the draft from 20 to 12 rounds, barring high school players from being drafted by setting a minimum age of 20 years old, and increasing the minimum age for international amateurs from 16 to 18. Morning news time is 7:20. 7:42.
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6: An affiliate of the Omni Hotels and Resorts chain says the Justice family business is hoping the courts will save their bacon. That's their words. The latest on the debt crisis and legal battle at the Greenbrier today at WVMetroNews.com. A sharp increase in tick bites prompted the Fayette County Health Department to offer a remedy they hope antibiotics will help prevent Lyme disease and other tick-borne diseases this summer. Lyme disease cases in West Virginia have increased significantly since 2020. More today at WVMetroNews.com. A major change at the New River Gorge Regional Development Authority. Gina Belcher is stepping down as executive director. She has led that organization in that role since 2020. Amy Showalter has taken over as the acting executive director. It's unclear the timeline time of finding a permanent replacement. Governor Patrick Morrisey announced more than $700,000 in money looking to support rural victims of sexual assault and domestic violence. The grant funding will enhance services for victims of human trafficking, stalking, domestic violence, dating violence, and sexual assault. $136,000 of that money will go to the Family Refuge Center in Greenbrier County. Greenbrier East's Reagan Klein earned first-team honors on the Class AAA softball team. Abby Hillary of Nicholas County made the second team, while Raleigh Helmer of Shady Spring made the second team as a freshman. Check out the entire list, plus classes single A and double A, at WVMetroNews.com. The WVU baseball team returned home to Morgantown Thursday following a 12-7 loss in the Men's College World Series Final Four to 5-seed North Carolina. The Tar Heels will face unranked Oklahoma in the finals. WVU wrapped a historic 47-win season and first-ever trip to Omaha. You can read much more on that today and their return home at WVMetroNews.com. If you see news happening, you can submit a tip to the newsroom by texting 35651. I'm Alex Wederspiel, and you're up to date from the WJLS News Network News Desk.
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0: 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I'm Daniel Woods.
1: And I'm Chris Lawrence.
0: Two former Berkeley County Tax Department employees are named in a 5-count indictment alleging fraud. 60-year-old Barbara Gooden and 48-year-old Lisa French are accused of bank fraud as well as conspiracy to commit bank fraud. The indictment alleges Gooden and French wrote fraudulent checks, forged signatures, and more over a 17-year period. U.S. Attorney for Northern West Virginia Matt Harvey says this is a massive corruption scheme if it's true.
2: If these allegations hold true, this is one, if not the largest, public corruption schemes in West Virginia history. The significance of this matter is considerable.
0: Berkeley County Sheriff Rob Blair says he learned about the allegations soon after his appointment in 2024.
3: They can have confidence in my people at the tax office now. I've worked very hard since this has come out to make sure we put new leadership in. I hope the citizens of Berkeley County understand how serious I take this matter.
0: You can read more at WVMetroNews.com.
1: A Morgan County magistrate is facing a temporary suspension from that role. An order filed in the Supreme Court of Appeals in West Virginia suspended Magistrate Vince Shambaugh. He will continue, however, to be paid. The reasons for his suspension have not been released. Shambaugh defeated his challenger, Michael Sullivan, in the May election to earn his first full term. As Morgan County Magistrate, Shambaugh previously served 2 terms as the county sheriff.
0: A set of human remains found in Randolph County may be those of a missing man. Deputies discovered the vehicle of James Hedrick Thursday afternoon on an old logging road in Randolph County. He'd been reported missing Monday and suffered a form of dementia. Soon after the vehicle was found, a set of remains were discovered nearby. Those remains have been sent to the medical examiner for identification.
1: Charleston police say an elderly woman is dead after a T-bone-style collision involving a Charleston Fire Department vehicle.
4: Police say their investigation into the crash remains active. The deadly collision happened Wednesday evening at around 6:14 when a Charleston Fire Department SUV traveling east on Lee Street West, responding to an emergency call with lights and siren on, approached the intersection with Ohio Avenue. Police say a car driven by 82-year-old Glenna Woodson of Charleston entered the intersection. The SUV hit her car in the driver's side door, a T-bone-type collision. Woodson died not long after the wreck. The driver of the city fire department vehicle was also injured. The driver's name has not been released. Charleston police are asking anyone who may have seen the crash to call them. I'm Jeff Jenkins, WVMetroNews.com.
1: U.S. Senator Shelley Moore Capito says she's still assessing the memorandum of understanding signed by President Donald Trump in Iran this week.
5: Right now, I think we need more details. We need to fill in the blank and fuzzy areas that have been left unseen. And they may be still negotiating part of these, but we need to be a part of that. We've been left in the dark really this week.
1: She was speaking to West Virginia reporters. The senator assessed that significant military goals, though, have been accomplished during the war.
0: Storms across West Virginia left a lot of folks in the dark Thursday, but largely did no lasting damage other than trees and power lines.
6: It came this way, but as far as what we can tell at this point, it seems to be more straight line winds than tornadoes here. As far as we know, we didn't have any actual tornadoes touch down.
0: That's a dispatcher in Wood County. Soon after the storms rolled through Thursday, work to finish up the power restoration continues.
1: Foundation that uses drug lawsuit money to address addiction-related problems has nearly $400 million at its disposal. The West Virginia First Foundation reports it has $378.5 million in financial resources and has given $34 million in grants since their organization was formed. The Community Catalyst grant application remains open through June 30th, supporting public safety response, day report centers, and generational prevention efforts. Executive Director Jonathan Board says they've gotten a good number of applications already.
7: We're very encouraged by the interest and engagement so far. We've developed a very comprehensive online resource hub that provides applicants with tools, guidance, FAQs, TAs.
1: And they'll be accepting those applications through the end of the month.
0: After its magical run in Omaha, the West Virginia baseball team returned to Morgantown Thursday. Coach Steve Saban said it's time to turn the page.
8: When you have a team, it lasts for no more than a calendar year, and then basically guys go in their separate ways, and you start to regroup and rebuild and kind of look to the future that quickly. But I think the guys are really proud of what they were able to accomplish.
0: West Virginia finished up as one of the top 4 teams left standing in the national semifinal.
1: I don't want it to end.
0: I
1: was enjoying it too much.
0: Yes.
1: It's just like we had a good thing going there, and now we've stopped it. So, well, nothing gold can stay. We'll have to start over again next year.
0: That is true.
1: Thank you, Daniel. 7:53.
9: Good morning. We'll see cloudy skies to start off with, and then partly cloudy skies this afternoon, high 73. Partly cloudy skies tonight, low 55. Sunshine and clouds for Saturday. High tomorrow will be 77. And Sunday, look for clouds and sunshine, high 82. There's your weekend weather presented by New River Health Association.
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20: 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With your Metro News Entertainment Report, I'm Chris Lawrence. Taylor Swift's new song, I Knew I Knew You,
1: is featured in Toy Story 5 that hits theaters today. She shares how she wants people to feel after they hear it in the movie.
2: I think that it would be really awesome if they thought of somebody that they had amazing memories with that they haven't seen in a long time, or someone that they miss, knowing that that person could come back into their life, or just the feeling that, like, sometimes people's paths diverge, and that doesn't mean that that's the last time that you get to feel those memories or know that person. And sometimes when you look back on your childhood, those memories, that's special in itself.
1: The fifth installment of the Toy Story franchise introduces a new character in Greta Lee's Lily Pad. The smart tablet represents how technology threatens to take over playtime. Lee tells ABC News while she grew up with some tech in her childhood, she was on the cusp of it all and worried about her own kids growing up now.
21: It's so different now, and the kids are... I'm worried that they're losing the ability to go back to basics, basically, and form real connections,
22: yes,
21: human connections, without the assistance of these screens.
1: Toy Story 5 in theaters today. A celebrated reality competition series is moving to the big screen.
23: An animated Survivor movie is in the works. The reality competition series host Jeff Probst took to his Instagram to let fans know the details and the twist.
24: But this time, the players aren't humans. Imagine a big, fun, animated comedy about Survivor in the Animal Kingdom.
23: Led by Paramount Animation in partnership with CBS, with Probst executive producing, the official synopsis reads, set on a remote and mystical island, animals from all around the globe compete for a once-in-a-lifetime chance to be crowned the sole survivor. Michelle Polino, Fox News.
1: And it was on this day in 2006, speaking of Taylor Swift, a young Taylor Swift released her debut single, Tim McGraw, kickstarting her legendary career. We'll let her close us out with that hit. I'm Chris Lawrence on Metro News, the voice of West Virginia.

0: The WJLS News Network, 560 AM WJLS Beckley, 104.1 FM Beckley, a WVRC media station. We're proud to live here, too.
1: He insists the deal with Iran he signed Wednesday's a great one. I'm Dave Anthony, Fox News, but President Trump was pressed on that on the Axios show with Mark Caputo.
2: You had talked about you only wanted unconditional surrender. And,
3: well,
2: the MOU doesn't look like unconditional surrender.
3: Well, it really probably is unconditional surrender.
2: It is?
3: I think so.
1: The president says the deal prevents Iran from getting a nuclear weapon and reopens the Strait of Hormuz for shipping, but some in Congress are critical, including Republicans.
4: They're going to get $300 billion no matter where it comes from. They're going to have sanctions that we had before the war removed.
1: Congressman Rich McCormick also tells Fox
4: they really will have a lot of money freed up now to rebuild their military, and I really don't like that. I don't trust this regime at all.
1: The deal opens up 60 days of nuclear talks, and Vice President Vance's trip to take part in those today did not happen.
5: Negotiators were going to be meeting in Switzerland, but the meeting has now been postponed. The White House putting out this statement saying the plans for the upcoming technical talks have not been finalized, and the U.S. delegation has been prepared to depart at the first available opportunity. But the logistics of these negotiations have never been simple or predictable.
1: Fox's Max Gordon in Dubai. There are reports Iran wasn't going to go, upset over new fighting in Lebanon between Israel and Hezbollah militants. At least 18 people reported dead, and along with four Israeli soldiers. The U.S. military has blown up another suspected drug smuggling boat off South America's coast, killing three on board. It's now more than 200 alleged narco-terrorists who died in this operation targeting drug trafficking since September. In New York City, those shots were fired in Times Square, where a fight broke out and someone was also slashed with a knife in the neck and hospitalized. People also were running cover for cover in another shooting a few blocks away. Later, one person's in custody, police searching for more. It all happened hours after a massive victory parade celebrating the New York Knicks NBA championship. 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
3: The Obama Presidential Center opens to the public today after a celebrity-filled opening ceremony in Chicago. The former president says,
4: "More than anything, I hope this center will serve as an affirmation of just how special, how precious our democracy truly is."
5: Every living former president and first lady here to commemorate this event, except for President Trump, who was not invited and who has compared the Obama Presidential Center to trash. And the Obamas took plenty of veiled shots against President Trump and his policies during the remarks, like Michelle Obama touting her husband's accomplishments, noting to applause that Obama won a peace prize. The Obamas also talked about how they hope this center, the largest and most expensive in presidential library history, will be a resource for the city's crime and poverty-ridden South Side. It's also worth noting some of the contractors who actually built the center weren't celebrating. They were protesting over millions of dollars in payments that they say they are still owed.
3: Fox's Garrett Tenney in Chicago. A Republican who's been absent from Congress for months is getting ready to return in New Jersey.
6: A political consultant to Republican Congressman Tom Kaine Jr. says he is set to return June 30th, saying the congressman, who has an unspecified illness, is eager to return to in-person work and resume a full schedule. Kaine last voted in the House March 5th. An April post to social media said he's been dealing with a personal medical issue and his doctors expected him to recover.
3: Fox's Lisa Lissette. Sarah, Democrats hope to vote Kaine out in November as they try to win back control of Congress. On Wall Street, no trading on this Juneteenth holiday that'll also close schools and banks and post offices. At soccer's World Cup, Mexico shut out South Korea, becoming the first team to advance to the next round. And Team USA hopes to do the same this afternoon after beating Paraguay in their opening match last week. The Americans play Australia at 3 p.m. Eastern on Fox. I'm Dave Anthony, and this is Fox News.
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8: 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Cloudy this morning with partly cloudy skies this afternoon. Daytime high 73. Partly cloudy tonight, low 55. Sunshine and clouds for Saturday, high tomorrow 77. Sunday, clouds and sunshine, high 82. And then Monday, showers and thunderstorms with a high 75. That's your Metro News AccuWeather on the WJLS News Network.
9: It's Friday, June 19th, 2026, and this is the Morning News, a service of Metro News, the voice of West Virginia. I'm Chris Lawrence, and it's 8:06. Let's go to the Metro News anchor desk and get another update. In Berkeley County, two former employees of the county tax department have now been hit with federal charges alleging that they embezzled $3 million in a years-long scheme targeting accounts of those under the conservatorship of the county sheriff's department. U.S. Attorney Matt Harvey says this was the theft of money from those who cannot take care of themselves.
10: The indictment does not describe an isolated breach, but rather a prolonged and calculated abuse of authority by individuals entrusted with the stewardship of public funds and the protection of the vulnerable members of our community.
9: 60-year-old Barbara Gooden and 48-year-old Lisa French face federal charges of bank fraud and conspiracy. Berkeley County Sheriff Rob Blair said once he learned about the matter, he took appropriate steps to put new leadership in place and wants to restore the public's confidence and trust.
11: We're committed to transparency, to doing the next right thing. I tell my deputies and everyone, let's do the next right thing, and we'll let this judicial process play out. And I respect that. I respect the rule of law, and we'll wait to see the outcome of that.
9: Neither Blair nor Harvey would comment on the particulars of the case, citing the ongoing investigation. U.S. Senator Shelley Moore Capito says she has questions about a potential agreement between the U.S. and Iran to end the dispute. President Trump signed a memorandum of understanding this week that could offer a peaceful resolution to the ongoing conflict. And Capito says the Senate needs to be brought into those discussions.
12: Right now, I think we need more details. We need to fill in the the blank and fuzzy areas that have been left unseen. And they may be still negotiating part of these, but we need to be a part of that. We've been left in the dark really this week.
9: She says that's especially true if any deal beyond the MOU is going to be signed.
12: If, in fact, the president does sign a full agreement with the Iranians, I believe it needs to come before the Senate for us to debate and for us to weigh in on.
9: The memorandum established a 60-day period of direct negotiating to reach a final binding peace deal. The CFO of Clarksburg-based WV News and her husband have been charged with misdemeanor crimes related to drugs. 47-year-old Crystal Eifert and 54-year-old Timothy Eifert, both of Grafton, are charged with operating a drug house. Now, police say they observed that home for several months with multiple visits, making short stops daily, and evidence of drug use in the trash outside their home. Publisher Andy Nicely tells Metro News that Eifert has been a top worker and an active in the community. And he added the arrest record showed WV News with no involvement in this case at all. A former treasurer of the Grafton High School Athletic Boosters has been charged with embezzling missing funds. State police say 58-year-old Allison Musgrave allegedly wrote a dozen checks and made nearly 30 debit card purchases over $7,000 worth of funds to support athletic programming. Investigators say Musgrave later admitted that she used the debit card for personal purchases and posted a $25,000 bond on Wednesday. Appalachian Power has about 1,200 scattered outages across its service territory this morning, continuing to make repairs after high winds and stormy weather passed through the southern and central parts of the state Thursday. Mon Power has about 2,400 customers out this morning. The heavy storms hit in two areas, the southern coal fields and the Mid-Ohio Valley, moving across the state. Roger Bryant heads emergency services in Logan County.
13: We got some trees down, but those have been cleaned up. And I think we've still got about 850 people without power, but those are pockets scattered around the county.
9: Doyle Cutright is emergency services director in Upshur County.
14: We've just had minor impacts, a lot of trees down, blocked roadways, but nothing significant, a lot of rain, a lot of trees down, but that's about it.
9: And that was the similar story in about every county where a lot of trees were down, but most homes and businesses were not significantly impacted. Police have released more information about a deadly collision in Charleston that involved a Charleston Fire Department SUV. The victim killed was 82-year-old Glenna Woodson of Charleston. The city fire vehicle had lights and siren activated and was responding to a call when the operator hit Woodson's vehicle in the driver's side door at an intersection on Charleston's west side. The fire department worker was also hospitalized, but authorities have not released their name as the investigation is ongoing. A burglary suspect has been arrested in the act. Scotty Dennis was arrested overnight when he was observed stealing items from a home in Elkview. Deputies say it was a neighbor who spotted him in the act and called 911. The neighbor prevented him from leaving and waited for deputies to arrive quickly and take him into custody. Latest in the ongoing court saga over the Greenbrier Resort comes from White Sulphur Springs Holdings, the affiliate of Omni Hotels and Resorts. Their legal team maintains that the case involving the dispute in state court, Greenbrier County Circuit Court, should be thrown out. Meanwhile, a separate federal lawsuit's been paused as the Justice family seeks alternative financing.
15: That federal lawsuit is largely on hold while the justices pursue a financing deal of up to $500 million with Kennedy Lewis Investment Group, a New York alternative asset management firm based on opportunistic and private credit.
9: That's Brad McElhaney. The filing by White Sulphur Springs Holdings in state court makes stark claims against the Justice family and says their countersuit is aimed at skirting obligations to pay the money they owe. Brad writes more about it at WVMetroNews.com. It's 8:11 now on the Morning News.
16: Good morning. We'll see cloudy skies to start off with, and then partly cloudy skies this afternoon, high 73. Partly cloudy skies tonight, low 55. Sunshine and clouds for Saturday, high tomorrow will be 77. And Sunday, look for clouds and sunshine, high 82. 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
9: It's 8:16 on the morning news. Still ahead, we get an update on sports again with Daniel Woods. But right now, in our backgrounder, U.S. Senator Shelley Moore Capito tells West Virginia reporters that she was actually back in West Virginia last weekend when the White House hosted that UFC fight for the president's birthday. FBI information, though, shows that Capito was listed as a target by a 19-year-old Ohio man who's now in custody for allegedly helping to plan the attack. Capito says that's scary.
12: So I would like to start also by addressing the plot to attack the White House UFC event. Many of you have read about this. I did not attend the event, and I did not have plans to attend. I was back home in West Virginia. But as you know, I was part of the I was targeted by this attack. And you know what? This is just scary times. It is very troubling to me, as you can imagine. But I'm grateful for the FBI and our law enforcement partners for their professionalism and commitment and their diligence to protect any attacks. You know, we got to turn down the heat here. It's very unsettling.
9: The names of U.S. House members and from West Virginia, Carol Miller and Raleigh Moore, as well as Senator Jim Justice, were in those documents as well. Tyson Proper and four others were arrested by the FBI for allegedly plotting to use explosive-equipped drones and snipers to attack the White House event. Proper's parents tipped off police. It's 8:17. Time to go back to the sports desk, and Daniel Woods has the update. Morning, Daniel.
0: Morning, Chris. The West Virginia baseball team is taking some time now to look back on what is sure to go down as the best season in program history, at least for now. The Mountaineers returned to Morgantown Thursday, and head coach Steve Saban says while his players get some time off, the coaching staff is already working on next season.
1: Building next year's roster. There's a transfer portal player that is getting in town tonight and starts recruiting tomorrow morning, so it's that quick. And we have exit meetings with players, so you kind of got to figure out

0: our guys are at and what they're thinking and what our plans for next season are.
1: Read more looking back on the West Virginia baseball team season at WVMetroNews.com. The best high school senior football players in West Virginia play one more game tomorrow. That's the North-South All-Star Football Classic, kicking off at noon at South Charleston High School. Herbert Hoover lineman Mighty Lopez is suiting up for the South team and gets a special opportunity this week playing for his high school coach, Joey Fields, who's the head coach for the South Cardinals.
2: It's been pretty much roll with exactly what he wants, because I mean, I feel like I have an advantage coming from playing for him, but I also have an advantage and I'm able to help everybody else because I already understand what he wants and how the plays are going to work and what we're doing on offense. I kind of have that ability of, well, I've done it for 3 years at a high level and now I'm able to help other people do it, so we get it done quicker and we can do it as a team.
1: The North-South basketball games kick off the weekend tonight. The girls take the floor at the South Charleston Community Center at 6:30. The boys follow at 8 o'clock. The final All-State teams are rolling out as the 2026 athletic year comes to its close. The West Virginia Sports Writers Association releasing its Class AAA softball All-State team. Winfield pitcher Maddie Carroll captains the first team as a senior after leading the Generals to a state title. John Marshall, junior infielder Nora Schock, is the second team captain. You can find the full list of selections at WVMetroNews.com. The Marshall University Women's in Swimming and Diving program has its new head coach. Phoebe Campbell announced as the new leader of the program. Campbell comes to Marshall after a stint as an assistant coach at the University of Akron. She's also spent time at New Mexico, Texas A&M, and Vassar. She'll be introduced in a press conference at Joan C. Edwards Stadium on June 30th. And the U.S. Open is underway at Shinnecock Hills Golf Club in New York. Wyndham Clark made it through 16 holes before darkness ended the first round early. He's shooting 6 under. Morning news time is 8:20.
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4: An affiliate of the Omni Hotels and Resorts chain says the Justice family business is hoping the courts will save their bacon. That's their words. The latest on the debt crisis and legal battle at the Greenbrier today at WVMetroNews.com. A sharp increase in tick bites prompted the Fayette County Health Department to offer a remedy. They hope antibiotics will help prevent Lyme disease and other tick-borne diseases this summer. Lyme disease cases in West Virginia have increased significantly since 2020. More today at WVMetroNews.com. A major change at the New River Gorge Regional Development Authority. Gina Belcher is stepping down as executive director. She has led that organization in that role since 2020. Amy Showalter has taken over as the acting executive director. It's unclear the timeline of finding a permanent replacement. Governor Patrick Morrissey announced more than $700,000 in money looking to support rural victims of sexual assault and domestic violence. The grant funding will enhance services for victims of human trafficking, stalking, domestic violence, dating violence, and sexual assault. $136,000 of that money will go to the Family Refuge Center in Greenbrier County. Greenbrier East's Reagan Klein earned first-team honors on the Class AAA softball team. Abby Hillary of Nicholas County made the second team, while Raleigh Helmer of Shady Spring made the second team as a freshman. Check out the entire list, plus classes single A and double A, at WVMetroNews.com. The WVU baseball team returned home to Morgantown Thursday following a 12-7 loss in the Men's College World Series Final Four to 5-seed North Carolina. The Tar Heels will face unranked Oklahoma in the finals. WVU wrapped a historic 47-win season and first-ever trip to Omaha. You can read much more on that today and their return home at WVMetroNews.com.
3: 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I'm Alex Wiederspiel, and you're up to date from the WJLS News Network News Desk.
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0: 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I'm Chris Lawrence.
1: And I'm Daniel Woods.
0: A statewide emergency declaration in Louisiana after widespread rainfall and flooding. ABC News meteorologist Lee Goldberg with an update on the severe weather from overnight.
2: Cleaning up from storms on Thursday in the Northeast with lots of wind. We had some tornadoes to the south, but the flash flooding from Louisiana all the way to Mississippi and Alabama. Wind reports all the way to the mid-Atlantic. Still some flood threats from Texas all the way to the mid-Atlantic. We're drying out in the Northeast, lowering humidity. Showers across the plains. It's nice in the west. The flood threat is from San Antonio all the way to Jacksonville, but it's a level 3 out of 4 from Mobile to Montgomery, up to 4 inches per hour and 6 to 12 inches of additional rain.
0: Governor Jeff Landry says a road crew member was killed during a storm cleanup effort in the state of Mississippi on Thursday.
1: The Trump administration had fought hard to uphold the federal ban on gun ownership for most marijuana users, struck down by the Supreme Court as unconstitutional Thursday. ABC News senior Washington reporter Devin Dwyer.
3: It was unanimous, remarkable, written by Justice Neil Gorsuch, a conservative, joined by the liberals. And it basically rolls back a federal law that's been on the books for 60 years, prohibiting anyone who is an addict or unlawful user of a controlled substance from having a gun, using a gun in any form, regardless of whether you're intoxicated at the time.
1: The Supreme Court case applied to a Texas gun owner who consumed marijuana several times a week.
0: Felony charges have been filed in Los Angeles against a popular comedian accused of not paying any of his taxes for years.
4: Carlos Mencia tours the country performing and is best known for his Comedy Central series Mind of Mencia. Now Los Angeles County District Attorney Nathan Hochman announcing 12 felony counts against Mencia, alleging he did not pay any of his taxes from 2019 to 2024. And allegedly ignored all notices to pay on $8.7 million in income.
5: I am guessing that Mr. Mencia thought that taxes were maybe a laughing matter, but they're not a laughing matter.
4: If convicted of the charges, Mencia could get 10.

0: years in state prison and have to pay back all of the taxes plus interest. Alex Stone, ABC News, Los Angeles. Yeah.
1: It was a party like New York has never seen before, and one that was 5 decades in the making. New York City turned out to celebrate their NBA champion Knicks through the Canyon of Heroes. ABC's Aaron Katursky was there.
2: Finals MVP Jalen Brunson basked in the glory.
3: Damn, New York, we really did it, man. We really did it. Wouldn't trade this for a world.
2: The mayor handed the Knicks keys to the city before Alicia Keys serenaded the champs with her New York anthem.
4: New York, yeah. Concrete jungle where dreams are made of. There's nothing you can't do.
5: They're cleaning up all the confetti now, but the elation that has overtaken this city over the Knicks and their championship is bound to linger for some time.
1: That's Aaron Katursky.
6: National Park Service employees spent Thursday trying to clean up the Lincoln Memorial Reflection Pool days after workers finished painting the bottom of the pool American flag blue at the direction of President Donald Trump. The water turned green from algae, and on top of that, the new paint is peeling.
7: Washington's iconic reflecting pool looking dirty and green less than 2 weeks after the president announced its $14 million renovation was complete. Workers could be seen wading through the pool to clean out algae and dirt.
8: I want my money back after seeing this. I think that it was a huge waste of money to begin with, and I think our resources could be used a lot better elsewhere.
7: No comment yet from the White House. Jacqueline Lee, ABC News, Los Angeles.
6: It's 8:30.
9: From ABC News, Wall Street Now. Stocks roared back to life Thursday. The Dow Jones rising 72 points to close at 51,565 and the S&P adding 1%. Gains for chip-related shares pushed the NASDAQ up nearly 2%. The market is closed today in observance of Juneteenth. If you jumped at the IPO and purchased shares in SpaceX, chances are you're back at even or maybe down a little. After opening at $135, the stock soared to $225 Tuesday, but has since dropped 20%. With oil tankers again passing through the Strait of Hormuz, crude prices have begun to come down, with the cost of gasoline close behind. The average price at the pump fell below $4 a gallon Thursday for the first time since early spring. Some visitors to Sin City are being priced right out of the market. Las Vegas, once considered a cheap getaway for middle-class families, is rebranding itself as a luxury destination. About three-quarters of Vegas visitors earn six figures. Jim Ryan, ABC News.
6: It's 8:31 in the morning news. Cloudy in Lewisburg this morning, 63 degrees. Cloudy and 65 in Elkins. Charleston partly sunny and 70. Parkersburg sunny and 63. 8:31 in the morning news. It's Juneteenth, so the Wealth Enhancement Group is closed today for the holiday market shutdown as well. So no Ed Stike this morning, but we will go back to the sports desk, get another update with Daniel Woods. It's 8:31. This is the morning news.
10: Good morning. We'll see cloudy skies to start off with, and then partly cloudy skies this afternoon, high 73. Partly cloudy skies tonight, low 55. Sunshine and clouds for Saturday, high tomorrow will be 77. And Sunday, look for clouds and sunshine, high 82. 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
7: 8:36 on the morning news. It's a holiday, so the Wealth Enhancement Group is closed today, as is the market. So no Ed Steich this morning. He'll return on Monday. Instead, we go back to the sports desk and get bonus coverage this morning from Daniel Woods. Daniel, good morning.
8: Morning, Chris. The West Virginia baseball team is looking back on its historic season, an incredible performance that set quite a few records and is likely to go down as the best season in program history, at least for now. The Mountaineers return to Morgantown Thursday, and head coach Steve Sabins is already getting ready to turn things around with recruiting starting up. He says that with the memories made in Omaha, it's time to focus on things close to home for a time.
9: It goes super quick. It's like the most unifying, team-oriented thing ever when you're out there competing for a national title. And then as soon as it's over, you kind of have to sort out personal things, right? And so it becomes a little bit the opposite of what we were just doing.
8: After seeing Mountaineer fans flock to Omaha for the College World Series over the last week, Sabin says it's amazing to see just how much support his program has.
9: Incredible. I think the longer that you're here in this state and the more that you represent WVU, you recognize that it really is unique and what WVU has to offer really is special.
8: You can read more looking back on the West Virginia baseball team's season at WVMetroNews.com. The North-South All-Star football game kicks off at South Charleston High School tomorrow, and it marks the final high school football game for some of the best seniors in the state. Herbert Hoover lineman Mighty Lopez is playing for the last time before heading to the University of Charleston and says he's expecting a lot of great competition.
10: I'm most looking forward to seeing how we play as a team. I think, not like saying the North won't play well, but I think we're really, as a team, really close. And then we're going to play super well together. So I'm looking forward to playing our best against their best. Yeah, I'm just excited to play. I think we're going to be playing some hard-nosed football out here.
8: The North-South All-Star Football Classic kicks off tomorrow at noon. The North-South basketball games are coming up.

0: Tonight, the girls on the floor at South Charleston Community Center at 6:30. The boys follow at 8 o'clock. For high school softball, the final All-State teams are rolling in. The 2026 athletic year coming to a close, and the West Virginia Sports Writers Association is hard at work with its Class AAA team coming out yesterday. Winfield's senior pitcher, Maddie Carroll, is the first team captain after leading the Generals to a state championship. John Marshall's junior infielder, Nora Schock, captains the second team. The full list of selections is available right now at WVMetroNews.com. The Marshall University women's swimming and diving program has had a tumultuous year, going from being cut to being brought back to losing its head coach. Now the program has a new head coach. Phoebe Campbell is taking over the Thundering Herd after a stint as an assistant coach at the University of Akron. She also spent time at New Mexico, Texas A&M, and Vassar. Campbell will be introduced with a formal press conference at Joan C. Edwards Stadium on June 30th. In Major League Baseball, the league's owners are proposing a massive change to the MLB draft and its entire amateur entry process. A proposal presented at a meeting with the MLB Players Association Thursday includes cutting the draft down to 12 rounds from 20, barring high school players from being drafted by setting a minimum age of 20 years old, and increasing the minimum age to sign international amateurs from 16 to 18, while also implementing an international player draft. The MLBPA responded with a statement on Thursday saying that the league's proposal falls, quote, woefully short. In college sports, federal reform could be on the way with the Protect College Sports Act passing the Senate Commerce Committee. That clears the way for a vote by the full Senate sometime in the future. The bill would place a cap on athlete compensation, age, and eligibility, while permitting schools to sell their media rights as one body instead of on a conference-by-conference basis. The SEC and Big Ten have been outspoken detractors of the bill and said in a joint statement on Thursday revisions are required to gain their support. NCAA President Charlie Baker said that the bill does not address every problem facing college sports, but it is a compromise that needs to move forward. And day two of the U.S. Open begins this morning at Shinnecock Hills Golf Club in New York. The first round was suspended by darkness late on the first day of competition. Wyndham Clark made it through 16 holes on Thursday and holds a four-stroke lead after shooting six under par. Play resumes this morning with a tight leaderboard as 16 players are within five strokes of Clark to start the day. Morning news time is 8:41.
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2: An affiliate of the Omni Hotels and Resorts chain says the Justice family business is hoping the courts will save their bacon. That's their words. The latest on the debt crisis and legal battle at the Greenbrier today at WVMetroNews.com. A sharp increase in tick bites prompted the Fayette County Health Department to offer a remedy they hope antibiotics will help prevent Lyme disease and other tick-borne diseases this summer. Lyme disease cases in West Virginia have increased significantly since 2020. More today at WVMetroNews.com. A major change at the New River Gorge Regional Development Authority. Gina Belcher is stepping down as executive director. She has led that organization in that role since 2020. Amy Showalter has taken over as the acting executive director. It's unclear the timeline of finding a permanent replacement. Governor Patrick Morrissey announced more than $700,000 in money looking to support rural victims of sexual assault and domestic violence. The grant funding will enhance services for victims of human trafficking, stalking, domestic violence, dating violence, and sexual assault. $136,000 of that money will go to the Family Refuge Center in Greenbrier County. Greenbrier East's Reagan Klein earned first-team honors on the Class AAA softball team. Abby Hillary of Nicholas County made the second team, while Rowley Helmer of Shady Spring made the second team as a freshman. Check out the entire list, plus classes single A and double A, at WVMetroNews.com. The WVU baseball team returned home to Morgantown Thursday following a 12-7 loss in the Men's College World Series Final Four to 5-seed North Carolina. The Tar Heels will face unranked Oklahoma in the finals. WVU wrapped a historic 47-win season and first-ever trip to Omaha. You can read much more on that today and their return home at WVMetroNews.com.
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0: Morning news time is 8:47. I'm Daniel Woods.
1: And I'm Chris Lawrence.
0: The Morgan County magistrate has been suspended. The Morgan Messenger reports Magistrate Vince Shambaugh has been temporarily suspended after a report by the Judicial Disciplinary Council. The report alleges Shambaugh engaged in a violation of the Code of Judicial Conduct. However, the specific allegations of what's alleged were not disclosed. The Supreme Court granted the suspension, but declined a request that it be without pay.
1: A pair of employees in the Berkeley County Tax Office faced serious federal charges. U.S. Attorney Matt Harvey announced the charges against 60-year-old Barbara Gooden and 48-year-old Lisa French, both of Martinsburg. They are charged with bank fraud and conspiracy. U.S. Attorney Matt Harvey says the pair is accused of a longtime scheme that bilked the county out of close to $3 million. According to Harvey, it went on for 17 years, which was disturbing.
2: The breadth, duration, and nature of the conduct alleged underscores the importance of rigorous oversight and the necessity to hold those who abuse their authority accountable.
1: The money was taken from accounts of individuals under the conservatorship of the sheriff and unable to handle their own affairs.
0: The state's largest public transportation system is battling million-dollar budget deficits.
3: Kanawha Valley Regional Transportation

0: Authority Executive Director Sean Hill says they're dipping into their reserve account funds. He says the KRT board approved a budget last month that used nearly $2 million from the $11.3 million in reserve. The Kanawha County Public Safety Levy funds 60% of KRT's operations, but a slight reduction is coming when the newly approved levy takes effect in 3 years. Hill says the deficit will go from $1.9 million to $2.7 million at that point. Hill says KRT can't keep spending money from its savings account. The money will eventually run out.
1: It's the middle of 2031 that reserve account would be depleted.
0: He says the board is developing scenarios for next steps, and they'll hold public hearings to get passenger feedback before making final decisions. I'm Jack Carlson, WVMetroNews.com.
2: The West Virginia First Foundation has approved a $4 million in funding for a project created by the Rockefeller Neuroscience Institute in Morgantown. Executive Director Jonathan Board.
3: They've gone through a very rigorous process for the direct funding. Their team has presented an opportunity to fund a project that will build technology, training, and support systems of care needed to expand access to an innovative addiction treatment approach throughout the state of West Virginia and beyond.
2: The foundation oversees money from the opioid settlements and allocates grants aimed at programs battling addiction.
4: The chief financial officer of Clarksburg-based WV News and her husband face charges for allegedly operating a drug house. Grafton police say 47-year-old Crystal Eifert and her husband, 54-year-old Timothy Eifert, both of Grafton, have been charged with a misdemeanor crime related to drugs. Police say they were alerted to the property by neighbors who noticed lots of people going in and out of the house on Yates Avenue. Detectives say they surveyed the house from March through mid-June, seeing bicycle traffic and some vehicle traffic, with visitors staying a short time. Detectives say they recovered burnt foil, snorting devices, small bags with white powder residue, and more by sorting through the Eifert's trash. WV News publisher Andy Nicely says Crystal Eifert has been a great employee.
5: Crystal's been an excellent employee, and she was recently promoted to the position of CFO as a result of that.
4: Nicely says WV News trusts the authorities will do their job.
5: We trust the authorities in Taylor County. It's doing the investigation to make it clear of their findings, and we believe, you know, everyone is innocent until proven guilty.
4: Crystal Eifert was released on $50,000 bond. Timothy Eifert is still in the Tigard Valley Regional Jail on $50,000 bail.
2: A Logan County man is charged with insurance fraud after a state investigation. 53-year-old Wayne Runyon of Chapmanville has been charged with four felony counts that include obtaining money, property, and services by false pretense, fraudulent schemes, fraudulent insurance acts, and computer fraud. He's accused of receiving a $10,000 personal check in January of 23 and another in March of 24. He allegedly did not actualize those insurance annuities or pay the person back. Runyon's preliminary hearing is set for July 6th.
4: The road races of the USA Cycling Pro Road Nationals get started through the streets of Charleston today. Kyle Knott is director of USA Cycling and says Charleston embraces the cycling culture.
6: They're fantastic. They've been great partners since, you know, when they first put the bid in for the event back in 2024. We enjoy our time. You know, everybody here in the city is always asking, you know, how are you liking West Virginia? How are you liking Charleston? And everybody is just like, it's great. Racers have come up and told us, and they're so welcoming here. They want us back every year. And, you know, for a cyclist, sometimes you don't want to necessarily be on the roads because people are like, get out of here. But this town is fantastic.
4: The road course will result in a lot of closed streets in downtown Charleston starting this evening and stretching into the weekend. There may also be some rolling roadblocks happening on other streets during the race.
2: The West Virginia Music Hall of Fame bringing a celebration to Kanawha County on Sunday. The 11th edition of the Hall of Fame's Garden Party will happen at the South Charleston Farmers Market from 3 until 6 Sunday. The show includes introductions of the 2027 Hall of Fame inductees along with live musical performances. Hall of Fame director Michael Lipton says there's a notable headliner.
7: The big news is Corey Withers, Bill Withers' daughter, is coming to town to represent the Withers family and to do a musical tribute to her dad.
2: And he says the four West Virginia Music Hall of Famers will be performing during the event.
7: From beginning to end, there's going to be music, and there's going to be four current inductees that are going to perform a little. Larry Gross, Bob Thompson, Ann Magnuson, and John Ellison.
2: Organizers suggest a $20 donation upon admission. That's Sunday afternoon at 3 at the South Charleston Farmers Market. So there you go, Daniel. Get yourself, you know, a peck of tomatoes and a couple of cucumbers and take in some good music.
4: It's a heck of a lineup.
2: That is a good lineup.
4: Really excited though, yeah, for that.
2: All right, my man, have a good weekend. I'll talk to you on Monday.
4: You too.
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8: Good morning. We'll see cloudy skies to start off with, and then partly cloudy skies this afternoon, high 73. Partly cloudy skies tonight, low 55. Sunshine and clouds for Saturday, high tomorrow will be 77. And Sunday, look for clouds and sunshine, high 82. 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
10: North Carolina advanced in the College World Series by knocking out West Virginia 12-7 Wednesday. The Mountaineers won 47 games this year with outstanding pitching and great defense. The bats peaked in the postseason, allowing West Virginia to win a regional it hosted and then a super regional for the first time. West Virginia went 2-2 in the College World Series with two wins over Troy, two losses to North Carolina. Mountaineer coach Steve Saban stands to lose key pieces of that pitching staff. Max Yale, Ian Korn, Reese Bassinger, and Ben McDougal. Saban says building the staff around 10-game winner Chance and Cole will be the goal for next season.
12: And so it's not really about the total amount of arms. It's just quality at which they perform in those moments. There's basically no team in the country that when you get to this event would ever throw more than seven pitchers, and it's probably more like five. That's really what you need. And so throughout the year, every staff starts with 18. That whittles down to 12. Eight get the majority of the innings, and then when you get to Omaha, five actually throw. And then you might mix in a couple like left-handed matchup guys, right-handed matchup guys, depending on what your personnel is. And so not necessarily the amount of arms, it's just you need to have good

0: matchups too. So who you play matters in this event. So some of that's luck of the draw, and then some of that's when you're hot or how guys are performing or their recovery or their age or how they bounce back, all those kind of things. So I think we really had a good shot from the pitching side. That was probably the deepest staff we've ever had, and you continue to try to make it deeper and better and more nasty and all of those things. But we probably had the arms that we needed to win a title this year.
1: North Carolina against Oklahoma, best of three College World Series final starts Saturday. With the Golden Blue Report, I'm Kyle Wiggs, Metro News Sports.
2: 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I'll talk to you tomorrow morning on West Virginia Outdoors. Have a great weekend, everybody. For our producer, Anthony A. Train Harmon, and for Daniel Woods, I'm Chris Lawrence on Metro News, the voice of West Virginia.
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4: here. Good morning, everybody. Fred Persinger II with you. Thanks for tuning in to Radio Roundtable. I am out on vacation now through... I'll be back on Monday, June the 22nd. So once again, we're going to have some previously played radio roundtables coming up for the next week or so. And then I will be back with you another live show coming up on Monday, June 22nd. Thanks for listening. And here's a previously recorded show of Radio Roundtable on the WJLS News Network. Welcome into the Beckley Flying Eagles podcast. Fred Persinger II with you and joined by my co-host, the coach for the Flying Eagles, Coach Street Surratt. How are you?
5: Doing good, Freddie. How are you?
4: Doing well. Before we get into everything we're going to talk about, we do have to say that we were going to have a special guest today, but this is just the way that it goes when you've got really smart kids.
5: Yeah.
4: Quarterback Gage Price was going to join us today, but... you found out that he had to stay after school because National Honor Society.
5: As a National Honor Society meeting after school, he couldn't miss. So, you know, that's a good thing when your quarterback's a National Honor Society kid, 4.0 student. So that always helps out. So I'm not going to hold that against Gage for not being able to make the podcast, that Honor Society stuff, man. Kids nowadays, they need to understand about those grades. And, man, you can get more. People talk about athletic scholarships. Man, you can get more money at from grades. Yeah. You know, if you go over to our awards program that was at the end of the year, there's a lot of money handed out to some great academic kids.
4: Over $600,000.
5: Yep.
4: That was handed out. That was, and that doesn't count the Promise Scholarship, which was another 200 and some thousand. So, you know, it is amazing that that is going on. And for Gage, he did miss the introduction into the Honor Society because of a baseball game.
5: Baseball, yep.
4: You got to go do these things.
5: Oh, yeah. You know, and it's good for him, and it teaches him about responsibility. I wouldn't want him to miss a football practice for a podcast. So, you know, Honor Society, Miss Worley does a good job with that. And those kids, we've had a lot of football players in the last few years being the Honor Society, and that's always great when you got kids because, man, you can win some football games with intelligent, hardworking kids.
4: Well, how important that is, too, is your quarterback.
5: Oh, yeah.
4: Is that's what you want right there. You want that quarterback to have that mindset.
5: Yes, you do. You want the guy that studies, wants to be perfect. I mean, you watch him in everything he does, in football to baseball. I mean, you watch him in baseball. Like I said before, I'll leave out of there and it'll be dark, and he's on that baseball field hitting or throwing, wanting to be good. Mm-hmm. Aspirations to be the best catcher in the state of West Virginia.
4: Yeah, no doubt. Of course, their season ended, which you hate to see, but it wasn't as good as they wanted it to be. But, you know, I talked to Gage a couple of times during the season, and you could tell he was frustrated with the way he was playing, the way the team was playing, but he was out there still every day. And out there, he got over 100 strikeouts in his career this year, so that was good for him to do. And you can just tell that improvement, that grown up that we talked about, this kid's growing up. You can see that from the way he was a freshman up to where he is now and what he's doing.
5: Oh, yeah, Gage has grown up so much. I mean, just like we talked last time, J.W., Javonte, how much he's grown up in his time with us. And, you know, Gage has grown up a lot. Gage was thrown to the fire as a quarterback, and, man, he took it by the reins and never looked back. And, man, I'm super proud of him. I'm going to tell you what I'm super proud of him for is, man, the only time he missed a morning of weights is if they played really far away and he didn't get home until 1-2 o'clock in the morning.
4: Yeah.
5: And, you know, that's about well-being of your kid. You don't want a kid that didn't get home to 1 getting up at 4:30 to come lift weights. That's unhealthy. So, but he always said, Coach, I'll make that weight lifting up. I'll try to make it up. And, man, in baseball, those guys will play 25, 30 games if the weather's right. Mm-hmm. And, you know, that's a lot of wear and tear on him. And but, man, he's done tremendous with his off-season weights.
4: And he understands, too, about getting stronger, especially in his arm, for his arm strength, not only for baseball but also football. He can make that tough throw that maybe 2 years ago he couldn't make.
5: Yeah, he's gotten – wait till you see. I mean, we do flex practices on Wednesday morning. It's just amazing of how much stronger he has gotten throwing the football, and just like you said, wants to be good. He understands it. And now he's going to be a senior. Should be some big things happen for him.
4: I know you talked to him trying to get him to run a little bit more as well.
5: Yeah.
4: Don't hang on to the ball.
5: Yeah,
4: much,
5: let's run a little bit. And he's gotten quicker
4: he
5: with
4: has
5: it.
4: Gotten
5: I'm
4: going
5: to tell you what, he's a big quarterback, quick quarterback. So strong in his legs, upper body. I mean, you know, usually your quarterback don't like to squat. Squatting don't faze him one bit. He eats it up. He was eating it up this morning in the weight room right there with those guys and getting on those linemen squatting. And so it's a good thing in our weight room in the mornings, man.
4: All right, so you talk about these kids like Gage, and I know we'll talk about Gage Burdette, getting him in here as well. I think we got to come up with a nickname for those two, the Gages, somehow. And I've thrown it
5: before. GP and GB is what I've been trying to call them, but I'll say Gage, and they both look at me. So I usually got something to say, and it correlates to both of them. But they're, like I said, they're good kids. I've known them since they were super little. They would come to our camps we would put on. And like I said, I've got a picture of both of them when we're standing outside our weight room, and I can remember it. And I always remind them. I told them, I said, man, you'll win in this room right here. And they've got into it.
4: Yeah. All right, we got some things coming up we want to talk about with the football program. And I know the podcast, probably a lot of folks will hear this and it will be after it happens, but I wanted to put it out there anyway. On Monday night – or no.
5: Tuesday.
4: Tuesday. This holiday week screws me up. Tuesday night, you've got a mandatory parent meeting.
5: Mm-hmm.
4: I know
5: o'clock.
4: A lot of people will hear this after that. Kind of give me an idea of what's going to be talked about for these parents to get involved.
5: It's our second one we've had, and we're just trying to be informative. And we understand that parents work, and it's hard to get there. They have kids that play Little League stuff or travel sports practices and things. So we just try to make it convenient. And we're going to have a meeting tonight, 6 o'clock in the cafeteria, and we're going to go over some things like summer schedules again, physicals. We got them coming up this Saturday and how the physicals have to be done. Our parents have jumped on our sign sales that we do at the stadium. We're going to show them what all has been sold and what people, businesses still need to be contacted for our signs. Going to go over senior shots. That's a big thing. Our senior athletes always have to have their shots before June 1st so they can practice. Mm. And so we need to get those guys going with that. We'll get their senior shots in. We'll talk about, you know, Coach Ligurski is going to be there tonight to talk to him a little bit. Coach Wilkes is going to be there to talk to him about multi-sport athletes and the training and the part of it and just not shutting it down when that sport's in season, because we don't shut the weight room down in season with football. So mm-hmm. we're going to talk to him about that and just try to build that culture at Woodrow for all male athletes. Like I was talking to J.W. Kingston and Jaden Robinson today, and I said, imagine if every male athlete in our building showed up in the mornings and got after it. I mean, we, you know, we got some soccer guys in there, and, you know, in the past we've had basketball guys come in there a little bit. But just think if we had every, you know, football, basketball, baseball, wrestling, track, what a difference it would make.
4: Oh, yeah.
5: And, you know, that's the path that's the vision I see for our school, and I want it to happen. So all you can do is just keep chipping away, chipping away, chipping away, and educating people on the weightlifting, because I think sometimes when people hear the word weightlifting, they think, man, they're just going in there, gets them big and slow. Man, I can tell you this, weightlifting gets you strong, gets you fast, and, man, for football, it gets you prepared for the Friday night fights we're going to be in, because, man, there's a stretch we talked about last time on our schedule, man. We're going to have to be ready.
4: Yeah, I was, you know, you hear it talk so many people outside of the program looks at just wins and losses. Well, you want to be with the Martinsburgs and the Huntingtons year after year. Guess what they do? They're in that weight room all the time, and it doesn't matter what sport it is. They're in that weight room all the time. If you want to be a school program that competes in everything, I mean, Huntington just won the state track meet for the boys and the girls mm-hmm. this past weekend. If you want to be in that group, That's some of the things you have to do no matter what sport you play.
5: It is, and, you know, that's the model that I've talked about since day one, since I've been the head coach, is the whole school thing. We had a Hugh, when we did Doug redid the weight room, we had every head coach over there, and we talked about being whole school atmosphere and using the weight room. And, you know, just don't – you know, we don't want to use it just a month or 2 months before your season starts. You should be in there – with our athletes year-round, getting in there, weight room schedules open. Man, we go at 5 o'clock in the morning. So imagine that weight room would be open from 3 to 7 every day if you're a coach and wanting to get in there. And it's just one of those things. And gaining knowledge. You know, football, I'll say this, sports is not about X's and O's to everything. You got to learn about, you know, I learned about the weight room. I knew a little bit when I first started coaching. But, man, you want to get better at it. I went to strength and conditioning clinics at Tennessee, Ohio State, places like that, and you learn from those guys. And even being around Coach Morris and Coach Wilkes, I've learned a ton from them. And they're just top-notch guys, and it's an experience. And as a coach, you'd want to get better at that, especially when you talk about wanting to play. Everybody talks about wanting to play at the next level. Well, you go to any university, D1 down to D3, and I guarantee you their weight room's worth something.
4: When you sit there and you learn as a coach, that also helps you out as far as coaching the kids, right? I mean,
5: yes.
4: When you learn that stuff, there's things that you bring along in your coaching style when you work over drills and stuff with these kids because of what you've learned by talking to these coaches about weightlifting.
5: Oh, yeah. Yeah, and I can tell you, like, you know, you got Coach Wilkes and Coach Morris. Well, their styles are totally different in the weight room. And kids, both of them are kids – listen to them, buy into it, and man, it's good to have guys like that. And they're available. They've told people they're available, and you know they're there to help them out and do programs for them and teach the coaches about the programs. Because you know, like Coach Morris, he's got a son that's in our program. He's gonna have a daughter that's in that volleyball program. Coach Wilkes, man, he's got two sons and a daughter that'll be coming through our programs in sports and athletics and. Man, that's what they want.
4: How is it as far as the rules go for head coaches being a part of stuff like that? With flex days, out of season, can head coaches be like a main part in the weightlifting program, or does that have to be off on one of the assistant coaches?
5: No, I can be part. Anything that doesn't deal with sports-specific drill or football,
4: okay,
5: coaches can be part of. But our weightlifting strength and condition is open up to the whole school. So we run it for the whole school. And if you're, like you said, there's some soccer guys, man, the last few years, and you've seen it showed for them that with, you know, Coach Umberger, he's coached those guys from the time they were little in travel, and he's our kicking coach. So he got those guys over with his nephew Tyler, who's graduating this year, and Vince, who's going to be a senior this year. And then you get those guys coming in, and, man, it showed. And man, like I try to tell people, there'll be a guy that show up once, and you tell him, say, hey, guys, this isn't like Planet Fitness or The Y or anything, because you can come and go at those places. Yeah. We hold everybody accountable. And once you, because it's really unsafe if you come and lift Monday and you don't see that kid again until the next Monday. So all you're doing, you're just starting over. And all you know is, because me and you both know, when you haven't done something for a while, you're going to be sore. You're going to be sore. So that kid gets sore on Monday. He doesn't want to go Tuesday, Wednesday, Thursday, Friday, Saturday, Sunday. He's not sore again. And he comes again Monday and gets sore. Your body will adapt to that weight room and do the things that it needs to do. And the big part of it is with young kids that I see, is, man, their nutrition and their sleep, it's pitiful. We got to be on those guys about that nutrition and sleep. And guys will stay up till all hours of the night, and you can just look at them and tell. And that's one of my questions always. I say, who was in bed before 9 o'clock? A few of them are, who was in bed at 10 o'clock, 11 o'clock, 12 o'clock? And I'm like, guys, you need to go to bed like Coach Schreck goes to bed. 8:30, 9 o'clock, we're in bed. There's nothing. You don't need to put your phone away, get that sleep. You can deprive your body of just about anything, but try depriving your body of sleep for a couple of days. It's not like water or food. You know, you'll survive. Go without sleep, less sleep. Go with 3 hours of sleep a day and see how that works out for you.
4: You can't replenish that.
5: Nope.
4: You just lose it.
5: You just lose it.
4: You can replenish water, you know, but you can't replenish sleep. You just lose it. It
5: wears on you.
4: Yeah, no, it does. And that's one of those big things that, and especially now that you're getting into this senior or this, you know, the out of school and the summertime like that, kids want to stay up later. They want to sleep in later. But the way you've got these guys learning is you got to stay in that same regimen all year long. You know, you can't take, well, I don't have school tomorrow. I can sleep in till 11, 12 o'clock, and I can go to bed at 2, 3 in the morning. That can't happen now, right?
5: No. No, and what happens, the football coach's nightmare, I'd say, for me, is the end of school.
4: Yeah.
5: Everybody gets excited about the end of school. Man, get excited about, hey, if summer's coming, football, practice, things like that. And I know it's tough and kids want to, but, man, we're getting ready. School will be out in a couple of weeks. We're going to be going flex days, 7-on-7s, things like that. And we try to give them – we give them a lot of summer, and I've learned a lot from that because when I first started, man, we love football so much. We was there 24-hour. I mean, we was there a lot. And I've learned, you know, hey, you got to give them that break, and that's, those are – as Coach Ligerski says, those are little victories for us. You know, give them a day off. Have a 90-minute practice. Have, you know, team competition and weightlifting. You know, reward them with – we rewarded guys mm-hmm. for – if they make it all week, man, they get Chick-fil-A box lunch on Fridays. Mm-hmm. Stuff like that. And you get more out of stuff like that than you do grinding those kids out.
4: Yeah. What have you learned since you've taken over as the head coach as far as your style goes – to now that you've got younger guys in the program helping you out coaching, what do you take from them? You talked about what Coach Wilkes says and Coach Ligerski. What do you take away that's kind of made your coaching style change a little bit?
5: And I learned this, you know, years and years ago from Coach Stafford. Not everybody was raised in the same house you was raised in. And, you know, not every kid was raised like me or learned how to coach like I did under, you know, Coach Colasurto, Coach Lilly, Coach Stafford, Coach Powell. People like that, and you have to adapt to kids, but you got to have your standards stay the same for everybody. And you know, like when Doug first come on board, they couldn't handle both Doug and Coach Surratt, so we had to look at some things, and Doug learned about coaching. And you know, it's been, you know, just not every kid handles the way Coach Surratt coached Doug Ligerski back in the day, mm-hmm. and some kids can take that. But no matter what, and I tell our coaches this, no matter what, at the end of the day, those relationships that we build with these kids, they'll fight for you. Mm-hmm. And that's what you have to do. You just can't be that coach that comes in, doesn't speak to coaches or doesn't work with your JV program or, you know, just only work. But, man, there's coaches you see, and they only worry about the top end of their roster.
4: Yeah.
5: Man, we got to worry about everybody and build that relationship, even with the guy that may never get on the field in varsity and JV. If he wants to be part of your program, then, man, make sure he gets there. Make sure he gets a ride. Make sure he's there. Make sure he gets a locker and he's important. And if he shows up and works hard, man, he'll find some way to get on the field.
4: Yeah. And you all notice that too, right? And I know you all have seen this in the past. A guy comes in as a freshman, you look and say, I don't know if you're going to be out here. By the time they get to a senior, they work hard. They're out there.
5: They work themselves into being a player.
4: Yeah. That's so important and so good for these kids to have. You know, a lot of these kids need something like that. That keeps them going, you know?
5: Yes, kids need that in this day and time, Freddie. I mean, me and you've lived in Beckley. I mean, you were gone for a little bit, but you're still Beckley. We've lived here for 50-plus years. And, you know, kids really need people, coaches that are hold them accountable. Because they might not get held accountable at home, and you know they might not have anybody they can talk to at home, and you know it's good when you build those relationships like we have with our teams over the years and the players over the years, and you know perfect examples, Doug and Matt, man, they were ultimate players, but they knew we had good relationships, and now mm-hmm. we're coach player, but we're friends, and. Those guys always said I'm proud of them, the husbands and dads they become, because, you know, that's the important thing at the end of the day.
4: Yeah. And they're building for here locally. Oh, and that's something else we want to get into as well. We talk about the youth and trying to get things for these kids. We've talked about this. We've got to find ways to get for people to understand that the youth is where it's at. We have got to find ways to make it important for the youth to feel important to be here and find ways to do that and give them something to do more so than going out and getting into trouble or sitting at home playing video games all day long or whatever it is in the summertime. We've got to find ways as a community in Beckley to build that up for our kids.
5: There is. I think, you know, our youth's our future. And you go to other places in West Virginia and, you know, it's just, it's kind of, there's no reason that Beckley, and, you know, they call it the City of Champions, that we shouldn't have a nice complex or, you know, turf Little League fields, turf Babe Ruth fields, some multi-purpose football fields for these guys to do things on and just invest in our young people. And it may not come back in our lifetime, but it'll come back around and it'll pay dividends to the City of Beckley and just our town, our county and things like that. Because, man, it's so – I mean, like, if people don't really aren't in the school systems and they don't pay attention to kids in Beckley, man, times have changed. Mm-hmm. Things are getting a little rough in some places. And just, you know, back in the day, I'll say, like, when I was a kid, you might have wanted to go out and drink a little bit or something like that, and you thought to yourself, man, there's so much more these kids get into. And, you know, this – I think my soapbox is the vaping. Mm-hmm. I get on about kids vaping and these people around here that were how to get these kids get these vapes and all this stuff. And man, it's just horrible. And I'd like to see something crack down on that, man. Mm-hmm. Let's, you know, because there's no reason that a kid in high school should be vaping.
4: No. They come up when it first came out. I think they used, well, it's not like cigarettes, but it's just as bad. People believe that when they heard that. And it's just as bad, and it's ridiculous that young kids are using it, and they are.
5: You know, it's starting to come out a little bit about the effects it has on people with, like, the popcorn lung and stuff like that, and then, you know, the reactions that some of these kids have to it with, like, I know, like, in the school system, man, the kids will have seizures from it and stuff like that. And it's just sad that that's where our world is going that way, whereas – man, let's give those kids an alternative. You know, let's make sure they have an opportunity to play some rec stuff in the summer, and you know, let's not charge them an arm and a leg for it. And because ideally, in our community, there's a lot of unfortunate kids that can't afford to pay a fee to play this sport or play on a travel team. And you know, we need to have things for our youngins to do.
4: Yeah, I agree, and it's one of those things where now the City of Beckley has done an okay job. I'll say okay job with it, because you do have things that kids can get involved with, but not to the point where some areas do. But we're not as bad as, let's say, Braxton County, who had a vote up on their levy for a brand new sports facility for high school athletics, new field, new baseball field, new football field, track, and all this stuff that needed to be done. It voted it down 73% to 28% for a levy. We don't have to, we thank God we don't have that problem here, but there's other things that we need to do. And other things we can do. I mean, as you brought up, look at what Hurricane is doing. Like you said, I guarantee you, we bring in more property tax money than Hurricane does. You know, you go out there and look at their fields. It's amazing what they have there.
5: Ryan Stafford's got young kids that play on travel baseball team, and he sent me a video of a downpour, and they were in Hurricane. And he goes, man, when it stopped, 10 minutes later, we could play the games. A downpour comes in our town, and there's no baseball field available. I mean, it's just how it is. And I just think we have to try to do better and make our youth important. Whatever we got to do. And you talk about levies. Raleigh County's had a successful levy, one of the longest running. And pat on the back, because there's a lot of things in that levy that people have no idea about.
4: That help.
5: Yeah. Oh, help huge.
4: Yeah.
5: Help the school system huge. Yeah. And you talk about turf and fields and athletic facilities, man. And I know I've said this before, but, man, hats off to Raleigh County school system.
4: Yeah.
5: You know, turfing all the football fields, new tracks coming. We got two more coming this summer, or maybe one more. I'm not sure. And just investing. And, you know, hey, let's start looking at that softball and baseball fields.
4: Yeah. Yeah, those two need to be done at Woodrow. Especially the baseball field, where I know they have a lot of problems with water. And I know they'll work on it. I mean, it's not cheap, but it needs to be done. But also we're getting to the point now, what, Beckley's football field's what, 6 years? It's the sixth or seventh year.
5: This will be 6 years, I believe.
4: What do they say, usually 10 years?
5: 10 years, and we do a good job. We have
4: you do a great job with it. It looks really good.
5: We have the Moats Company come in every year. And, you know, they're top-notch, anything. And like I said, our maintenance guy, comes in and brushes it. He's been trained. He'll call me and say, "Coach, we need to get him." And he gets them down there, and they'll come the same day. I've seen them there on game day. We're getting ready to come out for warm-ups, and the company, the turf company, is there fixing something in it.

0: And you got to take care of it. And the big part of taking care of it is, you know, just not – and people probably are probably like, why has Coach Strack got that stadium locked up all – because, man, when you got to run people off for hitting golf balls, having their dog out there, riding bikes on a brand-new track – things like, man, you can't keep it open. It's not the public park and things like that, and that just aggravates you and things. And then you're picking up trash, you know. But it's just it's a nice facility.
1: There's too much work that's been put into it to have those things done.
0: That's right.
1: To it.
0: There is, and it's just I hate it that it has to be that way. But you know, we waited a long time to get turf on our fields, and you know, I just can't go. I always use this as an example. Man, if I'm an average person and I want to shoot basketball, I just can't go in Woodrow's gym. I mean, sure. I do pay tax dollars, but I just can't open up Woodrow's gym. I can't go to that new gym at Park and get in there. Yeah. So it's kind of like that. That's a facility for Raleigh County Schools. And, you know, I just – the turf is nice. And like you said, we have that company. They come in, they impact test it. They sterilize it for us, and that's something like as a school we pay for to make sure it's clean, make sure it's impact tested, and eventually it's like anything else. It's like tires on your car. Mm-hmm. No matter how well you take care of your tires on your car, eventually you got to buy four new tires.
1: It's going to
0: happen. Eventually down the road, we're going to have to, you know, I don't know how long, but we've taken good care of it. That turf will need to be replaced. Mm-hmm. And, you know, our school system does a good job with it, and I believe they'll take care of it, just like they've taken care of everything else over there. And, you know, it's dollars and cents, and I think they do a good job with how they've done things with school renovations. Woodrow's getting a big one, and then there's probably people out there in the world that are like, Woodrow gets everything. Well,
1: Woodrow,
0: you know,
1: doesn't get it.
0: You know, a lot of people, you know, Woodrow was built in 1968. That's the next to Shady Spring High School. That might be the next – that's the second oldest – high school in the county.
1: Yeah, because Independence and Liberty was both in 76, I think it was, 76, 77.
0: So, you know, and it just comes in cycles.
1: Yeah.
0: It just comes in, just like elementary schools. You got some old elementary schools in Raleigh County. And I'm sure down the road, those elementary schools will be getting revamped and redone. And, you know, everybody hates to say it, but our area is not growing the way it used to grow, Freddie. Yeah. And I'm sure there'll be talks of consolidating this school or consolidating this school. And that's... I would say at this day and time with that, man, that's progress, and you're going to get a state-of-the-art elementary school, like over at Stratton Elementary. Man, super nice.
1: Yeah. You hate to see it.
0: But it's
1: on its way. I mean, it's inevitable.
0: It's inevitable.
1: Unless something happens and we see an influx of people. Now, that could change, whether it's data centers coming in, because that's not a lot of jobs, I get that, but it's a lot of money that would come in. Sports complex would bring people in. You start bringing some of these box stores they're talking about, possibly with this Raleigh County Stiff project and these other things that are coming in. That brings people in. We have got to make this area a place where people want to come in to move to. And I'm not saying anything bad about retiring age people, because that's close to me. You want younger people to come in, right? I mean, you got to get that younger demographic to come in that will put down roots and stay here.
0: I don't know how you can retire, Freddie.
1: I can't retire.
0: We're close to the same age, and my wife tells me I got a little bit before I can retire.
1: No,
0: so
1: I'm not going to.
0: But no, but you're right, and you want young-minded people. Like, I consider Doug and his wife young, Matt and his wife, Scott Wilkes, and that's young people.
1: Yeah.
0: And, you know, there's people with them. They have friends. And, you know, that's the kind of people, man, like I said, like I'll use Brent Osborne for example with me. Brent Osborne opens up my eyes on some stuff in football, in offense. And so you got to learn from young people. Man, I'm not above learning from young people. And that's the way I think our leadership needs to be is, hey, man, there's some young go-getters in our town. They have great ideas. Let's take a chance on it.
1: Yeah.
0: Let's take a chance with it.
1: Yeah, because, I mean, going the way it's going or has gone, sometimes it's not the way you want it to go, so try something else.
0: I mean, we have good leadership in our town.
1: You would do. I'm just saying.
0: And, you know, like our city council and our leadership and people in our county commission and things like that, listen to these young people and just sit back, take their ideas. And, you know, I've learned that, man. Sometimes you just sit back and you listen to them and you're like, man, that's a good idea. Let's do that.
1: Yeah, and I don't like hearing, too, the talk, well, you're talking about sports. Sports is not important. That doesn't do anything for the area. sports is very important to you. Look at a lot of communities that are successful. That vocal point is your local high school sports team. Brings in a lot to the area.
0: You look at what they're doing in the Panhandle. It's not sports. Sports is part of it. That sports complex that they're going to build, but man, it's bringing in hotels, restaurants, stores, things like that. I mean, that's a whole gamut of things. You know, sports is just a part of it, and I think that's something that we look at and say, hey, man, that bring jobs and bring people in. It might make people want to move here, might want to bring them in. And then the next thing you know, man, it's just growing, growing, growing, growing, growing. And
1: got another Martinsburg on your hands or that area.
0: I mean, you think about it. People always say, well, you look at Beckley and the crossroads with the interstates and everything. You look how far you can be if you do a radius of, let's say, 350, 400 miles, right? Mm-hmm. That's a lot of space to be there.
1: Yeah.
0: And that, you know, 400 miles isn't nothing nowadays on the interstate. Mm-hmm. So
1: it can happen. I've said this for a lot of times, or a long time, that we dropped the ball as a community when 64, 77, and 19 came, you know, right here. We dropped the ball. And we cannot let some of the other things that we have an opportunity to do drop again. Because who knows how many more opportunities you're going to get.
0: No.
1: You know, and we can't, for the people that are here now, for the youth that we want, if they go away to college, you want them to come back here after they have that experience. For all of that to happen, you have got to look at ways to expand what we're doing.
0: You know, that's what you want. You want people to come back to their hometown. Like, I hope my daughters come back here one day eventually.
1: Mm-hmm.
0: But people go out like a Doug and a Matt, and they've seen the world. And they always told me they wanted their kids to be raised in Beckley, and they're back. And, you know, Beckley's a good place to raise kids. You and I grew up here. We played Little League and done things. And, you know, it's just it's a special place.
1: Yeah.
0: And it's a very special place. And for us, and we just want to see it grow. Mm-hmm. And I think everybody around us that's been here their whole lives want to see it grow also.
1: Yeah. I know one thing that you'll have with this meeting as well, something we have talked about a couple of times, fundraising going on, and how important fundraising is. Because you've got something going on tomorrow or Wednesday where you're going to have the fitting for the helmets.
0: Fitting for helmets, and yes.
1: That's not cheap at all.
0: No. No. You're a new helmet, and when you buy them in bulk, you're looking at maybe $475, $500 a helmet for a good quality helmet that's safe to put on a kid. I can tell you this, and I've told every principal I've had, I think I've had one, two, three, getting ready to be the fourth principal, and I'll tell them, whoever they hire, we're not going to put our kids in cheap gear. And, you know, because safety for them is number one with us. So we put them in the safest helmet. Rod Zide, who owns Zide's, who's been doing in the helmet business for, I think, 60-plus years, come and spoke at that boys basketball tournament with everybody in the Coach Association about helmet safety, comes to our facility tomorrow, and he'll personally fit every one of our players with their helmet, make sure they're fit with that, shoulder pads, everything. And let's say you're in there, and, you know, I think we got 30-some helmets sitting in my room, brand new helmets today, and like, let's say one doesn't fit a certain kid, he'll say, Coach, I know what'll fit him, I'll measure him, I'll have that helmet to you, and I'll just trade you out. And Rod's such a good guy, they recondition all of our helmets right there in Marietta, takes care of it. You know, some people talk about, man, we don't get our helmets back till right at June. Man, we've had our helmets back for months.
1: Yeah.
0: And he gets them to us, and man, that safety is huge. And what people don't understand is, in high school football, no matter what, you better recondition them helmets every year. And that's an expensive penny.
1: Yeah.
0: And after so many years, it's like anything else. You sand and you repaint something over and over and over. Well, it's making the shell of that helmet get thinner and thinner and thinner. So after 5 to 6 years, that helmet's done for us.
1: Yeah, yeah. When you look at that part of that as far as getting fitted and everything, and you talk about that cost involved, that's why you have the golf tournament. That's why you have the cash club. That's why you have
0: –
1: and we talk about nutrition, and that's part of it as well, feeding the kids as well. But the safety part for these kids, I mean, you that first day of practice, there will not be a kid out there without a helmet that is either new –

0: every year we auction off some home Steeler tickets that Doug helps us with. And then before Doug, Sean, my brother Sean, when he's with the Steelers, would help us with. We get some autographed gear. People get some WU tickets, some Marshall tickets, just stuff like that. And it's fun. I mean, even last year, Doug Epling won our spirit basket.
1: And he put everything
0: put
1: on.
0: Put everything on.
1: That was
0: that
1: great.
0: Night.
1: That was, I was trying to think in my head who did that.
0: It was Doug. And, you know, and there's Doug. I don't know how old Doug is, but, man, he's having a good time and put all that stuff on and come out there and Coach Wilkes got him to do a cheer. And so, I mean, entertaining. And it's for the kids, man. That's the thing that gets – everything we raise is for the kids.
1: Yeah.
0: You defeat them, put things on their back, take a charter bus to the Panhandle, playoff charter bus. I mean, that stuff adds up, and you know, that's a good thing. And you know, the school, they help us with equipment and things like that, and we've had some good principals over the last few years that have really understood that. Man, I don't know who the new next principal is going to be, and you got to prepare for that.
1: I wanted to bring that up a little bit. I know we talked to Ryan a couple of weeks ago when the announcement came out that he's stepping on, moving on to the board office. And as I told him, I hate to see him go, but I understand for him and his family. I get it. What's your thoughts? What are you? I doubt you can say anything. What you've heard or anything else, but what's your thoughts as a teacher and an administrator and a coach, knowing that you got somebody new coming in?
0: You know, I don't know who it'll be. I really don't. I figure there'll be all of our assistants will apply, people in the county will apply. Woodrow's a good job. It's a good school. I'm selfish. I hate that Ryan's leaving. You know, I've known Ryan since the day he was born. Known him in youth sports when Southwest. When I come back from college, me and Dale, after high school football practice, we go to Southwest practice. And I've known him when he played in middle school, high school. He came back in college. He coached as an assistant with me as the head coach. He coached wrestling with me, got into administration. And if there was some way, somehow, we could keep him, I could talk him into staying at Woodrow. But I understand, you know, he's got two young boys. Family's important. He wants to have some time to coach his sons, go do some travel stuff on the weekend. Man, as an administrator at Woodrow, there's a lot on your plate as the head principal. You know,
1: what do you think is the one thing that maybe people don't think about when it comes to about being an administrator and a principal at Woodrow that maybe they don't think about?
0: Every decision that's made by anybody at Woodrow, it affects that principal. So academics, your building, your sports, all that, all those events, you might have three assistants. But they break it up, but ultimately Ryan's responsible for everything. The principal is responsible for everything that goes on. So Ryan's at every home football game, a lot of away games. I'm just talking football. But then you get into basketball, boys and girls, you know, things like that, home events, state soccer tournament. It's a lot of hours in the evening, a lot of money you have to deal with. Woodrow has a big budget, a lot of gate money, a lot of honor society stuff. And then you get into, like, what I would say that's the fun part of being the principal. But then you get into the part where you got to discipline kids. You got to hold them to a standard. You're always going to have parents complaining, draining you. It's always about you're doing my kid wrong or something like that. And then we have parents that are like, did my son do that? Like, give him the discipline, Mr. Stafford. Let's go. I don't have time. But anything that happens on that campus, that principal is ultimately responsible for.
1: Yeah.
0: And that's the biggest thing.
1: A lot of pressure. No doubt about it. I mean, it's a great job to have. You come in contact with a lot of great people, great kids, but there's a lot of pressure that goes into that as well. So, and what you need to, I think it's just as important, you put somebody in that position, and I know they'll do the best thing they can, what they feel is right for the school, but you got to put somebody in that position that understands everything that goes into that. As far as, yes, it is very important as far as the academic side of thing goes. That's got to be a priority. But also the sports and the extracurriculars, because so many kids play sports. They're in school because of sports. They keep that GPA because they can play sports. It has got to be somebody that understands that and understands that it just cannot just, as you said, you won't get the best for these kids. Safety-wise and everything else, best equipment, best opportunities for these kids, they have to understand that as well. I think that's a very big, important part of this as well.

0: It is. Athletics has saved a lot of kids' lives, is what I can say.
1: Yeah.
0: I mean, just in our small town of Beckley, athletics has saved some kids. And you always will try to keep kids with us. And, you know, that's got to be important. Every old school administrator that I've been associated with in the 28 years I've been teaching, and they'd always say, Coach, make sure if you're ever a principal, make sure your athletic programs are a priority with you. Not saying better than everything, but make sure they're a priority. Like academics needs to be a priority. Making sure our kids are safe at school is a huge priority for a principal. So those are priorities that that I hope they look at and they get the best person for the job, and I'm sure they will. I'm sure that our Board of Education will do a great job with the applicants and be thorough with it and just not go through the motions. You know, they sure didn't go through the motions hiring a football coach, so I hope they don't go through the motions of hiring a principal.
1: One thing about it as well is I think this is important as well. You hire a principal who won't be a micromanager. From the standpoint of understanding who you have on your staff and letting them do the job that they can do.
0: That's
1: I mean, you've got one, and I have heard this from people outside of Woodrow around the state of West Virginia. Andrew Pennick's the best athletic director in the state of West Virginia. I have heard that by multiple people from other schools. Well, don't come in and try to change what he's doing.
0: No.
1: You know, don't change what you're doing. Don't change what these other coaches are doing.
0: Andrew works hard for our athletics and does a great job doing some things for our school's athletics. And it'd be a shame if they came in and tried to micromanage Andrew and do the things that he does. And, you know, he's just doing bigger and better things. And, man, Andrew's a great athletic director.
1: If I was in that position and had a chance, I'd come in and look and say, I don't need to worry about this part of it. It's taken
0: care of. Yeah, that's
1: something
0: off my plate. It's taken care
1: of. It's taken care of. Let me focus in on some of these other things.
0: That's right.
1: You know, so I mean, that's how hopefully it will be taken a look at. So we'll see. I don't know. I think I know the job has been posted.
0: It's been posted. I think I don't keep up with stuff like that. You know, I'm not applying for any other jobs ever in my life. I say that, but I'm not applying for any teaching job or any coaching job. This is where I'll be when I decide I'm done. But I think it comes off that job thing today. And I'd say they'll probably start doing interviews at the end of the week. I'm not in the board, but I'm sure that's how they'll do it. I would say they want to get somebody in there
1: before the end of the year
0: to have a transition to let them know, say, so when Ryan's exiting, they can be with Ryan to know about how to do things.
1: Yeah.
0: You know, so, and you can't blame people for wanting to move up.
1: No.
0: Wanting to move up. It's just, I've moved up as far as I want to move up, Freddie.
1: Yeah. No, you know,
0: Ryan might be a superintendent one day.
1: Yeah.
0: And that'd be awesome. That'd be awesome. And, you know, Ryan's a great young man.
1: Yeah. Now, like I said, I told him, I said, I hate that you're leaving. I understand, but I hate it. But you can't be selfish, man.
0: There's the part of me that I'm like, Ryan, I'm so mad at you. And then there's part of me, man, I've known little Ryan since he was little, and he would come to football practice with his dad and had that lisp, and he would be around that locker room, and he knows what it is. And he's going to a job, man, where he's going to deal with some kids, and Ryan will change some kids' lives.
1: Yeah, no doubt about it. All right, as we get ready to wrap this episode up of the podcast, as we talked a little bit about, you've got those fundraisers coming up. Also, you got some 7-on-7s coming up as well.
0: Yeah,
1: those are important.
0: Yep, we're going to go to Marshall for a couple of days and hang out up there with our linemen and things like that. We're going to do 7-on-7 on the 8th and the 9th, and then the following week we're going to WVU to 7-on-7. And then later on in the summer, we're going to Chillicothe, Ohio. T.J. Carper, that played at Marshall when Coach Wilkes was the strength coach there, and he was the DB coach, assistant coach at Cabell Midland for a long time, is the head coach there. And, man, I think he's got one of the best linemen in the country. So we're going to go up there and do some lineman stuff with them and play some 7-on-7. I think Huntington High will be there. So it'll be a different competition for us. And something right there in the summer, in July, coming back from that break, we'll give them and – Just you know, have some fun.
1: Then what? July, you really start.
0: I can tell you, like, we'll get the week of the fourth of July. It's what the SSAC calls a dead week, so we'll give them that. And after that, I'm gonna give them another week off, and then when we're gonna come back and we're gonna roll, and if those 2 weeks right there go good, and how we think they're gonna be, then we're gonna give them that week off the last week of July
1: to get back
0: to just relax, get your leg, enjoy it, because after that, man, it's every week something.
1: I was wondering real quick as well with this, as far as what you all plan as far as coaching go. I thought once you get back to that official first day of football practice, do you like the idea of not being able to wear pads? Since you have gone through the flex days, you've gone through all everything else, they've worn, they're in okay. They're in good shape.
0: Here's the thing with it is, like, not everybody's going to be like we are, or Huntington High or Martinsburg, where they practice and they're already acclimated to it. So they want to keep, because I've asked the same question, and they want to keep it an equal level playing field. So on that Monday, August 3rd, everybody starts over.
1: I guess I kind of look at it as, okay, if you want to keep an equal playing field, then there's other things you need to be doing to keep it a playing field that's not being done. We could get into that, but we won't right now. But, okay, so I guess that's the politically correct answer.
0: It's just a thing. I mean,
1: there's two things to look at it. I see what they're saying from that, but also I can come back and say, well, you got to tell these other schools who are not doing that, it's time to get going. Time to step it up, you know?
0: Hey, man, if they're going to give you 32 days to get your team better and you're a coach and you don't use all 32 days, something's wrong.
1: Yeah.
0: Something's wrong. I mean, you know, that's a blessing from the SSAC because they used to not have it. They used to have you know, they called it June ball and you had 21 days for all sports. Well, now this kind of frees it up to where not everybody's using a flex day in the summer. And when you share athletes like we do, man, that's a hard sell.
1: Do you think it's going to be ever a chance where you have coaches able to work with the kids all year round? Are we going to get to that point here?
0: We need to.
1: Yeah.
0: We need to. I mean.
1: Other states do. I mean,
0: what does it hurt if you're already lifting and we want to go out there and say, all right, today we're going to do an offensive install and we're going to install this. What does that really hurt in the line? And what it gets down to, man, it's not my fault. Everybody else doesn't want to work. All the other football programs don't want to work, but we want to. And it helps kids get better. Gosh, back in the day, you'd show up in August and, you know, I can tell you what it's done away with is those two-a-days.
1: Mm-hmm.
0: No, I mean, there's no need to do a two-a-day practice if you got kids and they've worked all summer and things like that. I mean, I can remember, and it's been – but there would be times where you do 2 days for two and a half solid weeks.
1: Yeah.
0: Man, we don't have to mess with that. And I can tell you one thing, you talk about that. I've learned, man, if we can get it done in 90 minutes, this season we're going to get it done in 90 minutes. If we're efficient, that's one thing we'll talk about with our parents. If we're efficient as players and coaches, if those kids will study their playbook on huddle and know what to do and listen to the coaches before we go on the field and we don't have to – man, you keep making a mistake. Man, 90 minutes is all you need to practice high school football.
1: And also, they get you in that game mode,
0: right? Yeah.
1: I mean, because you want to play. I don't want to say you want to play super fast, not like air raid and play goes off every 15 seconds or whatever it is. But you can get to the point where you have a faster game call and everything else. If everybody knows what they're doing,
0: and that all falls into strategy and things like that. And sometimes, man, you want to get that clock, chew that clock up. But then there's sometimes, like they've seen us in the past, man, we'll play fast and never huddle and get right back up on the line and being efficient. But you gotta have kids that understand football and the system and the play call and things like that. And that only happens if they put their time in after the practice.
1: And I would think, too, it's easier, I would think, and I might be totally wrong on this, to slow the game down more so than speed it up. Right?
0: Oh, yeah.
1: I mean, from the standpoint of you got the lead and you want to take a 12-minute drive.
0: We can do it.
1: You can do that.
0: Oh, yeah.
1: But then you can't just flip it around if you're down by a score and you've been playing that way all game long to just automatically speed it up.
0: It's
1: is it easier to slow it down?
0: It's easier to slow a game down. It really is.
1: Yeah.
0: Yep. You can use the clock. You can get your quarterback right, paying attention to the clock and things like that. But – where you get it is if you once all of a sudden you say, hey man, let's speed it up, and you're able to go back and forth, man,
1: that's tough for defense to get ready.
0: It is.
1: I was wondering too with the fact that when you look at this team, I know we'll talk a lot more about it as we get closer to the season, but we mentioned Gage Price coming back as a senior quarterback. You mentioned Gage Burdett and what he did last year coming back, Javonte, and some of these other guys that have been in this system for a while. They kind of have an idea of what you want, right? Does that make it easier as a coach? I don't want to say you're out there calling your own plays, But you have an idea of what one in the situation.
0: I can tell you, we've had, I think tomorrow morning will be our sixth Wednesday flex day. And, man, the guys that have been with us, man, I could pull a game sheet out and call plays, and they're running them. Offensive line, running backs, wide receivers, even the ones that are coming up filling in spots for AJ and Preston and guys like that, spots filling in on the line for Jamarcus and Tyrez, they understand it, and they could go.
1: A couple more things real quick. As far as the youth, the young guys coming up, those eighth graders that will be freshmen next year, now that school's just about done, I mean, they're getting ready to step into
0: it, right?
1: That's it.
0: They're, you know, everyone that's signed up, and I've been to our weightlifting, texted them and their parents yesterday, making sure they know about the meeting tonight. Head into that. They're getting ready. I think Monday and the first Monday and Tuesday of June will be the last eighth grade weights, and then we're going to acclimate them right into going with the high school guys. And man, this is a big group. If all of them participate and come out from Park and Beckley Stratton, we could have anywhere from 25 to 30 eighth graders.
1: Wow. That's probably the most you've had in a while.
0: That's been in our weight room.
1: Yeah. Well, that's good. That's a good thing that you've had that many in your weight room as eighth graders.
0: Oh, yeah.
1: To come up and get that.
0: And, you know, those guys would come. And eighth grade weights is the hardest thing that I see, because when you want to start it, I always try to start after middle school basketball and wrestling. A lot of those guys run track for their school, or they play in the baseball league that we have here for middle schools, or they play travel basketball. Mm-hmm. And it's hard to get them in that weight room because they're so active doing things. But if we can get those guys in, because that's the biggest thing with our middle school coming to high school, is that strength and the breathing, the being in shape to play high school football.
1: Mm-hmm. And the nutrition part of it.
0: Oh, yeah. Yeah, kids nowadays, I mean, even the ones we have in the high school, even I can say this, our seniors this year, they don't eat right. They don't eat right, you know. And you try to explain to them, and it's tough. It's tough. Doing the right thing is boring. Mm-hmm. Well, get good at doing the boring stuff, is what I tell them. Mm-hmm. You know, you might not like eating that healthy food, but, man, ideally I heard a guy say one time, man, you're not eating for the taste, you're eating for the results. So let's eat for the results. Let's lift the weights for the result. And if you do all that right, you're going to have great results.
1: Mm-hmm. I know there's been some talk about these young guys coming up, these eighth graders coming into this year, that this could be a special group if they stay together.
0: I watched them do some special things in middle school and between the two teams. And, man, there's some very talented young men on that. And if they buy in our program, buy in our weight room, and do some things, they can be a special group if they stay together. That's the key.
1: Yeah, and I think it's also a key, too, in these meetings that you all do, these parents, because they see all this stuff and they hear about it. They kind of like, oh, my gosh, it's so much. But you look at the end result, number one. Number two, once you get going and involved with these kids, they take care of a lot of this stuff, right? I mean,
0: they
1: understand. And it might be tough for these eighth to be ninth graders coming in early. But by the time they get to seniors, they do this for 3 years. It's like easy. It makes everything else easy for them.
0: And, man, it's to be good at anything, Freddie, I mean, to be good at what's your job, you've had to sacrifice. And people got to understand, and parents got to understand. For those kids to be good at something, and ultimately it carries into being good at being an adult, mm-hmm. being a dad, a husband, things like that. They're going to have to sacrifice, and there's going to be times where they get discouraged because they're coming in from the eighth grade. They all played, they was on the field, and now they're coming in. And in 4A football, I can tell you, like, as a lineman, as a ninth grader, if you think you can play on Friday nights, you're going to have a fight on your hands.
1: Yeah,
0: because you got to be strength ready, got to be ready, and skill wise. Man, if you got the agilities and the skills, I mean, you can play right now on Friday night. But what happens is sometimes things don't go the way that they thought they was going to go, and they get discouraged.
1: Yeah.
0: And what happens is you get them in the eighth grade, and they think, well, in the 10th grade, I'll be. Well, man, sometimes things don't work out, and they end up quitting, or they go somewhere else and play because they think they can play now and things like that. And be patient.
1: Yeah.
0: Work hard. If you don't like the results you're getting, change it. Change your work ethic.
1: Yeah.
0: Change your work ethic. Force in any sport, I'm just not talking football, force that coach to play you. Sell yourself every day at practice. Don't sit in the back and complain. Always be early and stay late.
1: Yeah.
0: Like I seen a thing the other day about Kobe Bryant, and they said, why don't you ever pass that guy the ball? And Kobe Bryant told him, he said, man, that guy comes in 5 minutes before practice starts and he leaves as soon as we're done. I'm not giving him the ball. He's going to have to work if he wants the ball.
1: Yeah.
0: So that's what it comes down to, man. Yeah. How hard is it to come in early? I watch guys, the guys that I've been around, they come in early and they get ready for practice. They prepare for the practice. Mm-hmm. You see them, they're stretching on their own. They're foam rolling on their own. They're fueling their body. And then when it's over with, they don't try to get out of there, man. Those good linemen, they're hunting Coach Ligurski down saying, Coach, I got a question about something. Mm-hmm. And, man, Doug loves that. He'll sit on that whiteboard all day long if a kid's got a question.
1: Yeah.
0: And that's how you get better.
1: But also, too, from the standpoint, parents that are listening, especially young parents, you can't get frustrated if you think your kids should be going to a Division I school as an eighth grader, ninth grader. It takes time, number one. Number two, 2% of kids playing football are going to go play at D1. Take that in, okay? And don't put that kind of pressure on your kid. And don't sit there and tell your kid that as well. Just, I wish there was a way that they could just enjoy the process. Enjoy the process. Do everything the coaches ask. Work hard and then see what happens. You can't force it sometimes. No matter what you want to do, you can't force it to a kid to go to a D1 school because 2% go.
0: Here's what I tell kids. I say, man, work hard. Don't ever let somebody tell you you can't do it. And just keep working. And, man, you got to sell yourself. You got to go and show people you can play at that level. Like I told JW, he says he wants to play at that level. Well, JW, when you go to these camps, you better be trying to get as many reps as you can, never walk, full speed, and be aggressive and be tough.
1: Yeah.
0: That's what college coaches want to see. They don't want to see a guy that come to camp and only got two reps because he was standing in the back of the line BSing with somebody. Mm-hmm. Man, go and compete and dominate that camp. And where those guys are like, who's that guy?
1: Yeah, yeah. Let him talk about you, no doubt. All right, we're going to wrap it up. Coach, I appreciate you as always. Once again, we'll get Gage Price in here whenever he's not trying to study and, you know, continue that 4.5 GPA.
0: That's it. We'll get him next time. I want to get him up here so he can talk to you.
1: Yeah.
0: Gage is a good kid. Hard worker. Look for big things out of him, man. He just
1: I wanted to get with him not only on the stuff that he does on the field and on the baseball field and everything else, but what he has to go through off the field. He is one of those kids that you and I have talked about and I've talked about to a lot of people that hear a lot of outside noise. And you know what I'm talking about.
0: I always talk to Gage. I say, man, there's going to be two people they talk about on Saturday morning. The first one's going to be me. The next one's going to be you because I got you in there. So let's not have any. That's our joke on Friday nights. Let's give him something good to talk about on Saturday morning.
1: And also from the standpoint of going different places.
0: Oh, yeah.
1: Because I have had the conversation with a couple of guys that you would think after they talk to you, it's like, these are kids. And they're feeling this pressure. I wanted to get his thoughts because he's been through that as well. And just see how he handles it because he is one of the kids that stayed here at Beckley, was loyal to Beckley. He could have had opportunities to leave, but he didn't want to. So that's kind of what I want to get with him on this too.
0: He, you know, and it's a shame that there's people out there, parents and coaches at other schools that try to coax a kid like Gage to come there.
1: Mm-hmm.
0: Whereas, you know, his dad told me when he was in the 10th grade, he came right in my office, Coach, you don't ever have to worry about my son going anywhere. He's here in Beckley. He's been in Beckley his whole life, and that's where he's going to stay.
1: Yeah.
0: Same with Gage Burdett.
1: Yeah, Gage Burdett.
0: You know, you hear that stuff about Gage Burdett. Gage Burdett looks right at you, says, Coach.
1: Gage Burdett wanted to come on and do an interview.
0: Yeah.
1: To squash it.
0: So, you know, that's a shame to put that kind of pressure on a 15 to 18
1: year old. Well, that's why I told people. I said, even a kid like Zay Jones, 14 years old, is a freshman. Let the kid be a kid and don't put this kind of pressure on the kid. You know, just let them do what they want to do. And I said that jokingly sometimes during my show when I talked about these young guys coming up from Beckley Stratton and Park to Beckley.
0: Oh, yeah.
1: Leave the kids alone. Yep. Let them come to Beckley and let's what happens, happens. Just let them be.
0: Let's do this for the next one, Freddie. You do some research for me. In Raleigh County, Division One
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3: Well, this is something the U.S. and Iran will like. I'm Dave Anthony, Fox News. A new ceasefire for Israel in Lebanon that just went into effect an hour ago, and Hezbollah is agreeing to abide by it.
4: This ceasefire was brokered, according to a U.S. official, by the Qatari government, as well as with help from Iran. Of course, though, Iran has been supporting Hezbollah, so they have a hand in all of this. But, you know, this comes after some really intense fighting last night. According to the IDF, four of their soldiers were killed in this fighting. They say that they killed dozens of Hezbollah fighters, and they struck about 80 Hezbollah positions in this latest round of fighting.
3: Fox Business's Max Gordon in Dubai. That flare-up in Lebanon reportedly had Iran refusing to go to a round of negotiations supposed to start today in Switzerland with Vice President Vance. Those talks were postponed. He's still in Washington 2 days after the U.S. and Iran agreement was signed.
5: And also triggered a 60-day window to negotiate the final terms of the deal. Key agreements include an immediate end to the war, a U.S. ending its naval blockade of Iranian ports, and Iran agreeing not to develop a nuclear weapon.
3: Fox's Doug Luzader. Some in Congress and both parties have been critical of sanctions relief and other financial benefits for Iran in the deal. Democrats claim Iran's better off now than before the war. President Trump posted on Truth Social this morning, how stupid can some people be? The Obama Presidential Center opens today in Chicago, the day after a celebrity-filled ceremony where the former president touted his library, showing how precious democracy is.
6: And remind us what we can achieve when we embrace our shared responsibilities as citizens.
3: And former President Obama also seemed to reference President Trump, calling for cooperation among nations.
6: Instead of trying to dominate and bully and squeeze every advantage just because we can.
3: Three other ex-presidents were there. President Trump not invited. He has called the new Obama library trash. America's listening to Fox News.
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3: We can't check stocks right now like we usually do because there's no trading on Wall Street on this Juneteenth federal holiday commemorating this date in 1865 when the last slaves were freed in Texas after the Civil War was over. The stock market finished the week with gains yesterday. The Nasdaq surged up nearly 500 points, but SpaceX went down about 4%.
11: SpaceX shares pulled back this week after the meteoric rise on its stock launch a week ago, though the major credit rating agencies are mostly supportive of the business. S&P Global Ratings, Moody's, and Fitch have all assigned SpaceX a stable outlook and a BBB credit rating. They cite its competitive edge in its space and connectivity business. Its Starlink provides global high-speed internet. The rating sees benefits from Starlink and SpaceX's relevance to the U.S. government as the primary launch provider for NASA and the Defense Department. Ginny Coselda, Fox News.
3: You know what else is part of SpaceX? XAI, Elon Musk's artificial intelligence business. And there is a new poll out showing more people concerned about AI overall.
12: In recent years, more Americans feared big government over big tech. That's now shifted with the push for more data centers and as AI gets smarter. The latest Fox News poll shows 52% of voters now view big tech, not big government, as the greater threat to the nation's future. Most groups see it that way, except for very conservative voters and moms, who the Fox News poll shows still fear big government more. Republicans and independents are equally split, with more voters also describing AI as innovative, a bad idea, or dangerous. Jeff Manasso, Fox News.
3: Team USA's second World Cup soccer match this afternoon versus Australia, 3 p.m. Eastern on Fox TV. Last night, Mexico shut out South Korea, becoming the first team to advance to the next round. I'm Dave Anthony. This is Fox News.
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16: Metro News AccuWeather presented by New River Health Association. Cloudy this morning with partly cloudy skies this afternoon. Daytime high 73. Partly cloudy tonight, low 55. Sunshine and clouds for Saturday, high tomorrow 77. Sunday, clouds and sunshine, high 82. And then Monday, showers and thunderstorms with a high 75. That's your Metro News AccuWeather on the WJLS News Network.

0: morning, everybody. 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
0: Again, hope you're having a great Friday all across the great state of West Virginia. TJ Meadows, Metro News Talk Line, Dave Wilson on vacation, a well-deserved time away. He'll rejoin the show coming up on Monday. I want to get right to it because time is of the essence. 800-765-8255 is the telephone number, but you're going to want the text line. 304-TALK-304. That's 304-825-5304. The reason that's important is because that's how you're going to be able to pose your questions to Nick Preservati. I refer to him as the state's energy czar. Nick, you've got about five titles. What's your official title, sir?
3: Director of the Office of Energy and Deputy Secretary, West Virginia Department of Commerce, and then Chair of the West Virginia Public Energy Authority.
0: Kind of like Marco Rubio, you do it all. I have a little fun. But yeah, I call him the energy czar. The reason he is here is we are going to talk about, I think, what is one of the most talked about topics in West Virginia these days, which is data centers. But we're going to go deeper than that. We're going to talk about HB 2014. We're going to talk about its structure. We're going to ask questions about what it does, what it doesn't do. We're going to get into coal-fired generation, natural gas-fired generation, nuclear, how transmission plays a role in this, all around the idea of settling on, is West Virginia an energy state? Is that what we are doing? And what do we have to do to truly be an energy state in the modern era? So, Nick, welcome in. Good morning. First off, thank you for being here. Thank you for your willingness to take questions. I think that's very important. I want to note for the record, that was your idea about taking the questions. I think that's important to share as well. So I want to get going with this very high level. You would argue that data centers are a good for West Virginia, I believe. Why?
3: That's a big question. So, yes, I do think they're good for West Virginia.

0: And the reason so is, first of all, we're an energy state. West Virginia is an energy state. We're going to dive into that. And energy is the currency of the 21st century. That's what's driving everything. If you don't have energy, you don't have an economy. You don't have business. We can see that from every single thing we do, from transportation to housing. Every single thing we do is centered on energy. Technology is becoming a bigger part of our lives. And data centers are where a lot of that now comes. We use them in every aspect of our lives every day. Now, do we think that data centers, no, we want to become Northern Virginia? Do we want to just have data centers everywhere? No. Do we want to have data centers in West Virginia? Do we think that we can use them to lift up our economy? Absolutely. So the high level answer is, you know, West Virginia needs development. We have people moving away. We have kids moving away. I look back at my high school class, and my top 20 in my high school class, I think 18 of them do not live in West Virginia. Mm-hmm. So we have to have something to stimulate our economy. And the governor has been very, very aggressive in trying to use economic development in the energy and technology sectors. He's developed a 50 by 50 plan, putting West Virginia in the forefront, I would say in the country, in energy development. But the thing that's very important there, since September, he's announced, I think, $13 billion worth of economic development. Historically, our energy resources have gone primarily out of state. 90% of our natural gas is exported out of state.
1: Explain what you mean by that. It just gets on a pipeline and it gets used somewhere else? What are you talking about?
0: It's somewhere else. It's not used in state. We don't have in-state uses for our natural gas. So it's put in a pipeline and it's sent down to North Carolina. I believe there's pipelines that are looking to get it into the Gulf of Mexico, looking for liquefied natural gas. So we're not using it in state. A lot of our coal gets shipped to North Carolina, to Ohio, to South Carolina, to Florida, overseas. And a lot of the comments that we have had is, West Virginia has always had its resources taken out of state, and people out of state profit from our resources. The goal of this is to bring the resources back into West Virginia, have them used in West Virginia, so that the West Virginians benefit from the energy that's produced here, that's used here, that generates electricity here, that supports businesses here, and that we benefit from all of that.
1: What would you say to people who would combat that argument and say to you, Nick, okay, fine, so you're going to use our coal here in a plant, you're going to use our gas here in a plant to create electricity, but that electricity is still going out of state. We're not seeing it. Or that electricity is going to data centers that are in state, which ultimately serves people elsewhere, not us. What would you say to combat that?
0: I would say, first of all, for the electricity that goes out of state, yeah, a lot of it does go out of state. And we need it to go out of state, but we also need it to be used in state. We already produce more electricity than we use in West Virginia. We're a net exporter. The country needs electricity. PJM needs 115 gigawatts by 2050.
1: Mm-hmm.
0: No one in PJM can produce it like West Virginia. So if we can produce energy and send it out of state for others to use, power the nation, we benefit from it. Increased severance tax, increased generation for that electricity goes out of state. We benefit from it. We benefit more if it's used in state. Now, if the data goes out of West Virginia, I don't think that's relevant. What's relevant is the data centers are located in West Virginia. The revenue from those data centers are generated in West Virginia. The taxes that are paid by those data centers are paid to West Virginia. We're getting all the benefit, financial benefit of that. I mean, we're a global economy. So that data is going to flow. Electricity flows across state lines. Data flows across state lines. The key here is, and again, one of the criticisms that we've heard historically is big companies take our resources out of the state and West Virginia doesn't benefit. This is the exact opposite of that. Companies are coming to West Virginia, deploying their resources in West Virginia, investing in West Virginia, and the money stays here. That's the big difference. And, I'm adamant about that. That's critically important. The governor's adamant about that. It's critically important. We have to have an economic policy that lifts up the state,
1: mm-hmm.
0: not just one segment of it, not one portion of it, the entire state.
1: We're going to get into that when we talk about this allocation of how the tax allocation works. But we are taking questions.
0: Yeah.
1: 304-8255-304. We call it 304-TALK-304. A couple of housekeeping rules around that. I will get to as many of these questions as I can. Let me tell you, you do yourself no good if you re-text the same question before I get to it. That just puts you back at the bottom of the line, so don't do that to yourself. First question up for Mr. Preservati. The state should protect special places from data center development. Tucker County and the Highlands are special places. Does he agree? Why or why not?
0: First question, special places should be protected. And yes, we agree with that. And the evidence of that is the regulatory rule that we passed. The rule states that if there are special geological or other situations in an area that would be adversely affected, then the data centers have to address that.
1: Are you talking about 2014?
0: I'm talking about the regulatory, the
1: rule
0: legislative
1: of 2014?
0: Rule of 2014.
1: Okay.
0: Yeah, and that's the thing. We don't think that data centers should be in every single corner of West Virginia in every place.
1: Mm-hmm.
0: So absolutely. I will say for the record that one of the big misconceptions is that we have an actual application for Tucker County. We do not. There's not a single data center that has filed an application for certification in Tucker County.
1: Why not? I mean, we know about fundamental data. We know what they want to do.
0: They have not applied. No one has applied in Tucker County.
1: But don't they have to?
0: That is a question. That's an interesting question. I think that you'll see probably in multiple sources today. Our position is yes, they do, that they have announced publicly what they plan to do. We've been working with them. They've told us publicly. They've told the public what they plan to do, and that's not a bad thing. I think that they need to do that. But we've been trying to work with them to say, okay, based upon those representations, it seems like and it appears to us you have to file certification. And we're in the process of that. They do not agree with that, and we're working through that process.
1: Okay, so that's a lot to unpack.
0: Yeah.
1: If I understand you correctly, you're saying, and again, this all stems back to 2014, yeah. House Bill 2014, and then the legislative rules
0: yes.
1: that came as a result of 2014. So if I understand you correctly, what you are saying is that inside the legislative rule, there is a criteria that says one must apply once certain factors are known?
0: Yes.
1: And if those factors are known, are you saying those factors are known and they haven't done what they need to do?
0: So let's back up for a minute, and I'll try to boil this down a little bit.
1: Okay.
0: So House Bill 2014 says, for a data center, if you know there's a definition of a high-impact data center.
1: Mm-hmm.
0: There's like five criteria. And if you know that you meet that definition, that you either have a current operation or that you're going to have an operation that you know is going to meet that criteria, you have 30 days to file your application for certification. It's pretty clear. You have 30 days once you know those factors are met.
1: Were they on the clock then?
0: Well, our public meeting, we felt those factors were met, that they disclosed to the public those factors.
1: And that was when?
0: May 18th.
1: Now, and today is June 19th.
0: June 19th.
1: So did they miss it?
0: Well, we sent a letter. We inquired of them before that and just said, from your representations, it appears that you guys meet the rule. We've reached out. We didn't get an answer, so we sent the letter saying, it appears that you guys meet that definition. If we're in error, tell us. If the plans that you announced on May 18th have changed, let us know. If you don't think you meet the qualifications, let us know.
1: So where do we go from here?
0: They've sent us a letter saying that they don't think they meet the qualifications. I've read it once, and we're digging into that and working through that. But as it stands, back to the question of do we think that certain areas should be protected? Absolutely. That's why we also amended the rule that says data centers, microgrids, when they apply, they have to identify proximity to schools, to churches, to other areas, national landmarks, historic places, anything of consequence. They have to tell us how close they are. And if they're in close proximity, that's the language in the rule, they have to provide mitigation plans. What are you going to do to reduce the impacts on those areas?
1: So we had Delegate Hansen on earlier this week, and he suggested that the state didn't have a criteria, but it sounds to me like the state does have a criteria from what I'm hearing you say.
0: There is a criteria. I mean, the data center has to identify these locations. We call them, I've seen them referred in some places as sensitive locations.
1: Okay.
0: Schools, churches, residences, those types of things. They have to identify those, and if they're going to have an impact, they have to explain what they're going to do to mitigate that.
1: All right, one more question. I want to move on because time is of the essence. Texter says, I'm a multi-generational resident of Hampshire County. The Marl and Valley Link lines have the longest stretch of their pathway through Hampshire. Both of those lines are going to run through multiple parcels of my property. How much is one county and one family supposed to sacrifice? Why is West Virginia's economic outlook becoming my problem? Is the juice worth the squeeze? with what will be done to landowners. Okay, that's got multiple parts, and we're doing this on the fly, so let me do this. Let's take the break. Let you think about that, and we'll come back and start with that question after the break.
0: Fantastic.
1: Metro News Talk Line continues after this.
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1: West Virginia Energy Czar, that's what I call him. He doesn't call himself that until people get the, you know, want people getting bent out of shape. Nick Preservati is here with us. Before the break, the question was, the Marl and Valley Link lines, transmission in general, the longest stretch of those, that pathway is going through Hampshire County. Both of those lines run along this texture's parcels of property. Wants to know how much one family has to endure. Is the juice worth the squeeze, is what this texter was asking. What do you say to that person?
0: I think first, it's a good question, and it's a valid concern. And I think as the state, I know the governor has expressed serious concern that

0: these transmission lines that go through West Virginia have to serve West Virginia and have to have benefits for West Virginia. And that's the a major premise of that. How that's determined, to what extent that's determined, a lot of it depends on the route, whether that can be moved. If it's on one property owner, then we need to be engaging with the developers of that to see, are there ways to mitigate that? Are there ways to change that so one person's not bearing the brunt of all of this?
1: Is it fair to say utilities do not want to use eminent domain?
0: I think that's fair. I think it's fair. They do sometimes.
1: But sure.
0: Yeah, I think that's fair. On these lines, I do think it's important to realize that these aren't lines that were designed or the routes chosen by the state of West Virginia, mm-hmm. the Office of Energy, the governor. These are lines that were designed by the, I say utilities, some of them are private companies, through PJM, through the PJM process. And they went and got approval from PJM. And I'm not sure if all listeners understand what PJM is and how that works.
1: Go into that a bit.
0: It's, so they're called RTOs, Regional Transmission Organizations, that are encouraged by FERC, Federal Energy Regulatory Commission, that work together on ensuring reliable transmission. And PJM's 13-state transmission organization. It's the largest retail, electricity retail market in the world. It's over 60 million customers. It goes from Illinois up to Pennsylvania, New Jersey, down to North Carolina. So PJM regulates the flow of electricity through transmission and transmission projects. Mm-hmm. So if someone wants to put a transmission line in interstate, goes from one state to another, they have to get PJM approval. And then once PJM approves, then it goes down to the states. Pretty complicated process. It has to see, they have to have a need, justify the need for that line and where it's going. Now, where West Virginia gets involved and where the governor has been very adamant of being involved is these lines can't just pass through West Virginia to take power from one state to another and travel through West Virginia. There has to be a benefit to West Virginia. There has to be, at a minimum, we need substations or their drops in West Virginia. Is West Virginia going to benefit from these lines, not just the construction, not just the taxes, but are we going to benefit from the electricity? Are we going to be able to serve businesses in West Virginia? Are these lines going to help West Virginia grow? And that's the process that we're looking at. We just entered into and actually signed a non-binding statement of principles with some of the developers and PJM, saying you need to work with us on developing sites in West Virginia for these lines that benefit West Virginia.
1: So substations.
0: Substations.
1: So I wrote about that. And the pushback I got from some folks is, well, it's non-binding. The utilities will never do it. They're trying to grease the wheels and then they'll leave and then not do any substations. That's a criticism. And you say what to it?
0: The way I understand it is if that's an agreement that the project that was submitted to PJM would be amended to incorporate those substations as part of the project that's approved. So our view of it is if we can come to it, if we can identify those sites and get the developers of the projects online, on board with it, and then it goes to PJM and they agree, I believe it becomes a requirement. That's my understanding of it. But there's another aspect to it as well that goes into the calculation or how we view the benefit for West Virginia. Some of these lines, they start at like John Amos. Mm-hmm. Or plants in West Virginia. Mm-hmm. And there's a major issue of congestion in PJM. And what that means, if you get too much electricity in one area, there's not enough transmission lines to take it from one place to another.
1: Highways too bogged down with cars.
0: Yeah, it's traffic. So that caused in Winter Storm Fern, and we had it again a couple weeks ago, there was not sufficient transmission. PJM called the utilities in West Virginia and had them throttle down their coal plants. It said, you need to lower your generation. There's too much transmission, too much congestion on the line.
1: Or not enough transmission then.
0: Yeah, not enough transmission, too much generation. So West Virginia lost money.
1: So the way I would explain that is we didn't have a way to get our product to market.
0: We did not have a way to get our product to market, and we as a state were harmed by it. And I think there's an argument to be made that ratepayers were harmed by it, because if we were able to get that to market, utilities would have made more money that goes into the rate base, lowers costs. That was a lost opportunity for our utilities. So the issue is we have to look at, in the way I understand it, these lines will benefit and allow West Virginia to generate more, mm-hmm. to allow the plants to be more profitable, to allow rates to go down. You're producing more. You're spreading costs out. making more revenue that goes into the rate base. It lowers costs for the average West Virginian.
1: 304-TALK 304 is the text line. You can file your question now. We'll get to more of those questions when we come back. Other topics that we're going to talk about. We are going to get into local control. We're going to talk about water when it comes to data centers. We'll talk about noise pollution. We'll talk about light pollution.
0: And taxes.
1: Taxes. We will get into that as well. Talk line on Metro News, the voice of West Virginia. 10:30, time for a news update. See what's happening across the great state.
2: West Virginia Metro News, I'm Jeff Jenkins. U.S. Attorney for Northern West Virginia Matt Harvey says the length of a fraud operation in the Berkeley County Sheriff's Tax Office is concerning. Harvey says two employees directed money from conservator accounts to themselves for more than 15 years.
3: The breadth, duration, and nature of the conduct alleged underscores the importance of rigorous oversight and the necessity to hold those who abuse their authority accountable.
2: It's alleged former Chief Tax Deputy Barbara Gooden and former Fiduciary Supervisor Lisa French funneled more than $3 million to themselves. The U.S. Marshals Service is hopeful we can get some tips in West Virginia on a case out of Washington County, Maryland.
4: The U.S. Marshals Service is offering a $5,000 reward for information leading to the arrest of a Maryland woman convicted in the abuse death of her 10-month-old daughter. Ashley Nicole Franklin was convicted of child abuse resulting in death and involuntary manslaughter in the summer of 2025. She was released on bail, then failed to appear for sentencing. Now, the judge sentenced her to a total of 100 years in prison, then issued a bench warrant for her arrest.
2: That's Mike Noting reporting. The West Virginia First Foundation agreeing to a $4 million funding request for the Rockefeller Neuroscience Institute in Morgantown. The project focuses on addiction treatment and recovery. 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
2: The executive director of the New River Gorge Regional Development Authority has resigned. Jenna Belcher steps down after 7 years in that position. The state's capital city has a Juneteenth parade scheduled for later this morning. That'll be followed in downtown Charleston by a community party. The latest class of the Mountaineer Challenge Academy South graduates today. Ceremony getting started this hour at the University of Charleston. Mountaineer Challenge Academy North had a ceremony last Friday in Kingwood. From the Metro News Anchor Desk, I'm Jeff Jenkins.

0: Jackpots are growing. 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The Powerball jackpot sits at $302 million. Mega Millions jackpot, $452 million. So go ahead and play today. Nick Preservati, Deputy Commerce Secretary here in the great state over all things energy, joins us for this hour on Metro News Talk Line. We're talking data centers, energy, and everything that goes with it. And we're also taking your questions at 304-TALK-304. Texter asks, Nick, can we put data centers on recovered strip mines? That way they're away from the population.
1: Sure. Sure. I think that that's absolutely a possibility. And in fact, it's preference. I think that from the state's perspective, being away from population centers, being away from residents is the preference. Data centers that we've talked to, it's their preference as well. They want to have minimal impact on residents. They want to have minimal impact on businesses and churches and those types of areas. So yes, I think that's absolutely something that's possible and preferred.
0: Are there hurdles? Are there reasons it hasn't happened yet?

0: them together into a question for you. Those who are opposed to this process, and they may not be opposed to data centers from what I'm seeing in the text messages, but they are opposed to the fact that they believe counties have no local control. Ordinances are being usurped. The county doesn't play a role in the approval process the way 2014 and the legislative rule is constructed. Do you agree with that criticism? And what would you say to those who are concerned that local control is absent from the process?
1: I don't necessarily agree with that. I think that's a very big misunderstanding, and here's why. I think there's a misconception that county commissions can go in right now and just pass an ordinance regarding data centers.
0: Why can't they do that?
1: Because it's all governed by West Virginia code. And what that means is in the West Virginia law that says for a county to be able to do that, they first have to have a planning commission. They have to enact a planning commission, and this is all under West Virginia Code Chapter 8A. It's all set out there. They have to first develop a planning commission. Counties and municipalities too, cities and counties, they just can't enact zoning ordinances. Have to enact the commission. Has to be paid. People have to be nominated, selected. That commission then has to go in and have their funding and do studies. Studies on the proposed ordinances. They have to provide those studies that take a significant amount of time, then to the governing body. The governing body reviews those studies. I believe there has to be a ballot initiative that people have to vote to allow those ordinances to go forward. It has to be passed by the counties. So it's a lengthy process that has to be done. So if a data center was coming into County A tomorrow and said, we're going to be there, the county commission just could not go and pass an ordinance without going through this process. Most likely they wouldn't be able to do it in time. Now, when you look at the counties in West Virginia, it's my understanding, I think now 51 counties in West Virginia have not gone through that process and cannot act the ordinances.
0: Given the sensitivity around the issue, is this something legislatively that the legislature should take a look at in Chapter 8A? Should there be some kind of carve-out, some kind of amendment that would allow counties to be in the process quicker? What would that mean to the development?
1: So I think that there's a better route.
0: Okay.
1: And that is, when you look at it, we want to be able to keep some counties, the richer counties can come in and say, we're going to do these ordinances and we can administer it. The smaller counties may not be able to administer these ordinances and do it the way that they need to. Consistency is the issue. It should be the same in all 55 counties so that some counties could play the system and say, well, we're not going to do any ordinances so the data centers can come in and have free reign. Others are going to say they're going to be very restrictive. The process that it's the way it's viewed is, the state is going to the governor's office, commerce, we're instituting, going to be instituting statewide policies that say all 55 counties, these are going to be certain minimum requirements for data centers. And it's not going to be that they can come in and there's no regulation. And in that process, as we're developing it, we're going to be bringing in local entities. There's going to be a local voice. What are the issues through that process? And the people have asked, well, when is that going to be done? When is it going to be complete? I'm not sure. And the reason is we got to make sure that we don't put sacrifice speed for accuracy and getting it right. But there's going to be a process. And the governor said from the very beginning, exempting local control doesn't mean there's not going to be any control. But to have one set of rules that all 55 counties are subject to, that data centers know that if they go in the eastern panhandle, they're by the same rules as the northern panhandle.
0: What about in the instance that a county that maybe does have a zoning commission, maybe they have noise ordinances or light pollution ordinances that are already in play? The way the structure is now, does the new structure trump whatever is already in place if the counties have it?
1: If they have it, for those limited counties that do, yes.
0: It does trump it.
1: It would trump it, but that doesn't mean that when the state regs are put in or the state requirements, that they're not going to be, those protections aren't going to be there. Now, I will give you an example. I know of two counties that have the planning commissions, and from what I understand, I read the Berkeley County Planning Commission report, and it says, in 2016 report, says that they had an initiative on the ballot to enact ordinances, countywide ordinances in Berkeley County, and it was voted down. I think the same was done in Tucker County. That's my understanding. That's what we were told by Tucker County people last week, that Tucker County voted down countywide ordinances. So I think a lot of the residents have spoken that they didn't want the local control with these ordinances. They voted them down. Mm-hmm. What we're trying to do is protect the majority of the counties that don't have anything. So there will be controls. And, you know, the data centers aren't going to be built for several years.

0: We're working on the requirements on noise, on light, on setbacks, on all those issues. We're working to those and putting those together. So it is a process that will be there. But the local control was as much to the protection of 51 counties who have no control and won't be able to have it for years.
1: We could spend an hour on this, but we've got many more topics, many more questions, so I'm going to move on. A texter says, why doesn't tax income and revenue from proposed data centers stay 100% in the county that they're in?
0: Another good question, and to answer that, I want to explain how the process works, first of all, because there's some misconceptions.
1: Okay.
0: The first misconception is that we are taking money from the counties so that they will be receiving less money with a data center than they would if the data center didn't come. We have heard that critique. So first of all, if you take a county, say today, and that they have X revenue coming in from property taxes, et cetera, that stays the same. So that if a data center comes in, and we've modeled this off a 1 gigawatt data center, if a 1 gigawatt data center with a microgrid comes into that county, the property values of that property prior to the data center stays the same and goes 100% to the county.
1: Okay, so let's break that down. So if it's just a greenfield,
0: yeah,
1: whatever property tax you're getting, yeah, I'm making up a number here, yeah, you're getting $30,000 a year from this. You're still getting $30,000 as if that was still a greenfield. Is that what you're saying?
0: Yeah, saying that, yes, it's 100%. So if a county was getting $7 million budget for the year, uh-huh, you're still going to get the $7 million the next year. We're not taking anything away.
1: Okay.
0: But from that new data center that comes in, and I've got the numbers, I can go through the valuation of a 1 gigawatt data center, our valuation is based off real property of $10 billion and personal property of $15 billion that we have reviewed. We've gone online, looked at multiple estimates. That's on the low end.
1: 10 to 15.
0: 10 and 15 for a total of $25 billion,
1: okay,
0: for 1 gigawatt. That's real property. That's personal property with all the servers. And people say, why is that so expensive? Think of these very complex servers in an extremely large building, 20-foot ceilings, floor to ceiling, just rows and rows and rows, thousands and thousands, mm-hmm, and thousands of servers.
1: So of that incremental sum that we're talking about, yeah, again, we're not talking about the land pre-built, but that,
0: right,
1: new incremental tax,
0: right,
1: 50% of that goes back to the state off the top. What would you say to those who would say, well, we want to keep that too in the counties?
0: Yeah. Well, all that 50 doesn't go straight to the state.
1: Okay.
0: So what you look at is if a county has no excess levy, no excess county levy, then you go into that analysis. If they have an excess school levy, if they have an excess county levy in addition, they still get 100% of that too. So that's taken
1: off the incremental revenue.
0: Of the incremental, they get that too.
1: So if they have school levy, excess levy, you're taking that off the top before any other tax allocation.
0: You have the general county and the general, mm-hmm, school. Mm-hmm. That, no, but if they have an excess school levy.
1: Yes, excess levy, sorry.
0: Yeah, excess, that comes off the top too, so they get 100% of that as well. So it's only the other portion. So then the way it works is off those valuations, a 1 gigawatt data center with a 1 gigawatt microgrid, it's about, let me see, the total assessed is $7 billion. Then you take the tax amount based for each county. It, mm-hmm, varies a little bit. But for one of the counties, Tucker County, that's $87 million in additional tax revenue that would be available.
1: Off a 1 gigawatt,
0: 1 gigawatt
1: estimate of a data center.
0: Right. So from talking to the county commission, I believe their annual budget's about $7 to $8 million.
1: Mm-hmm.
0: What happens in that valuation is we take this and we put it to their tax rate, their school and their county tax rates. Tucker County would get $26 million additional.
1: On top of the $87 million.
0: No, that's the,
1: that
0: from the ADC.
1: Okay,
0: they, gotcha, would get $27 million a year.
1: Okay.
0: So their current budget's $7 million. They go up to an additional $26.2 million a year additional every year.
1: And you believe that's fair?
0: I believe it's completely fair. There would be counties that would not be able to spend $86 million a year every year. So what happens, and it just doesn't go back to the state. So let's talk about that for a minute. That's,
1: yeah,
0: the misconception.
1: Yeah, let's see the allocation.
0: So the allocation, 50% of that goes to lower income tax statewide.
1: Is that automatic? Or does it go to a fund? But is it automatic? Is there a mechanism to make sure it actually gets back to the people?
0: Yeah, the way it's written, it's automatically applied to that until there is no more personal income tax. And then once the personal income tax is gone and there's zero personal income tax, then it goes to the general revenue. But it goes to personal income tax first. Yes, absolutely. So every single citizen benefits from that 50%. The 30% goes to the county where it's located. 10% goes to a fund for all counties.
1: So that, is that fair? Should county that has nothing to do with this, doesn't have a data center, didn't work to get it there, should they get 10%?
0: Well, the whole philosophy of this is we're trying to build a state up across the state, that we're trying to do this for the benefit of the entire state. Hmm. So that's the thought of it. So everyone benefits. We want the entire state to benefit from this. And then the last 10%, 5% goes to water infrastructure projects, which is very critical. We think water is a very important aspect of this. So it's going back to water projects to help the counties on a very critical need. The last 5% goes to electric infrastructure projects. And the whole rationale of that is build up the grid, make it more reliable so people have reliable energy, and it offsets it so the utilities aren't having to build it and then put it in the rate base. So that it's going to, the whole thought process is help lower utility rates, ensure more reliable electric service, ensure better water service. Counties are getting a tremendous amount of tax revenue, and all this tax revenue goes to the people in one form or another. Mm-hmm. It just doesn't go to some general slush fund. It doesn't go to some general account just to be spent. It's allocated 100% to the people.
1: Let's get into this criticism I heard from Democrats this week during interims at Canadian Valley. They have and take exception with the fact that we're taxing at salvage value. We should be taxing at 100% value. I believe I read in the news that Ohio is going back and re-examining and going to tax at a fuller value. You can add color to that. Is that a good decision? Is the state leaving money on the table? Are we giving tax breaks to corporations?
0: Well, first of all, let's talk about House Bill 2014 didn't do that.
1: Okay.
0: That's the first major misconception. Salvage value is not listed in there anywhere. We're creating that right to salvage value. That existed since 2009, I believe. It was Governor Manchin signed that into law in 2009.
1: Okay.
0: And it's not just it's not for data centers. It's for servers and high technology equipment. It applies to doctor's offices, law firms, people that use a lot of high tech servers, et cetera. It's across the board. It's not just for data centers. And it's not the only salvage value. I've got a list of pollution control facilities get salvage value. That was Governor Archmore, 1973. Wind turbines get salvage value. That was Governor Wise, 2001. Cell towers, another infrastructure, get salvage value, 2019 Governor Justice. Certain additional capital property, Governor Underwood, 1977. Almost every governor, the last five or eight, six governors, have had salvage value, understanding that it increases the ability for companies to come here, mm-hmm. and facilitate economic development for the benefit of the people. But House Bill 2014 didn't do that. Mm-hmm. This has been around for 15, 20 years.
1: I got to hit the break. Want to get as many as we can in. 304 Talk line continues after this.
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1: 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These data centers will raise electricity rates. True or not?
0: Most likely no. No, and that's not why rates are going up. And I want to address why rates, people talk about West Virginia rates are so high right now. That's not true. And the reason I say that, if you look at EIA, the gold standard of energy information, in March of 26, their latest data, West Virginia had the second lowest overall energy prices in all of PJM. Mm-hmm. In February, we actually, our February electricity prices residential were lower in February of 26 than February 25. Our commercial rates were lower in 26, February 26th, than in 25. Industrial, lower in 26, February 26th, February 25. Overall, energy prices, February 26th was lower than our energy prices overall in February 25. You look at inflation for the last 10 years in West Virginia, our total electricity rates are even or slightly lower than inflation. Our residential electricity rates over the last 10 years, 0.06 of a cent higher than inflation, 0.06 of a cent. Commercial rates below inflation, industrial electricity rates below inflation. West Virginia is tracking in below inflation rates because we have our generation. Our rates are not high. We have some of the lowest rates in all of PJM.
1: Squeeze another break. As many questions as we can on the other side. Metro News Talk Line continues after this.
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12: Talk line on Metro News, 304-TALK 304 is the text line. So, folks, we are up against the clock. I realize we haven't got the water. I want to talk water and at least get some understanding from you, Nick, about what you think will happen or what data centers could or do not do when it comes to water. So here's the game plan. We're going to call an audible. We're going to take a few minutes at the top of the 1106 segment before we get to Steyerwalt. And we're going to talk about water and get into some of the questions that folks have about water when it comes to data centers. Can you stick around with us for just a little bit?
13: Absolutely.
12: All right. Thanks for your grace. Stick around. Water and data centers. That at 1106. 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
13: A renewed ceasefire.

0: fire in Lebanon. I'm Dave Anthony, Fox News. It went into place 2 hours ago that after a flare-up of fighting between Israel and Iran-backed Hezbollah militants and the postponement of new U.S.-Iran negotiations that were supposed to start in Switzerland today.
1: This is not a retreat for Israel from these established security zones in southern Lebanon. And the IDF says that they have every right to defend themselves. And this comes on the heel of heightened fighting in southern Lebanon. Overnight, the IDF reported four soldiers were killed and dozens of Hezbollah fighters died.
0: Fox's Max Gordon also has an update on the Strait of Hormuz that reopened fully to oil and other shipping today.
1: Iran is now requiring ships to register with the Iranian government and hinting that tolls might be put in place after the 60-day negotiation period.
0: Many lawmakers in Washington are wary of the agreement with Iran and the concessions it gives. Republican Congressman Rich McCormick tells Fox,
2: they're going to get $300 billion no matter where it comes from. They're going to have sanctions that we had before the war removed.
0: But President Trump posted on Truth Social this morning, Iran gets no U.S. money, not 10 cents. And he wrote, Democrats say Iran's better off now than 4 months ago. How stupid can some people be? A win in court for pro-choice advocates.
3: A Missouri judge upholds the state's voter-approved Reproductive Freedom Amendment, also known as Amendment 3. Over a year after voters approved it, the ruling strikes down several abortion restrictions in Missouri, expanding access, including abortion medication. Supporters call the ruling a monumental win for reproductive freedom and abortion access. The state says it plans to appeal.
0: Fox's Jeff Manasso, the American World Cup soccer team getting ready for its second match.
4: Forward Haji Wright says the U.S. can't get overconfident against Australia despite dominating Paraguay 4-1 in the U.S.'s last game.
5: Any team who's qualified for the World Cup can hurt us.
4: Australia also won its opener.
0: That's Kevin Uretsky. The game's at 3 p.m. Eastern. 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
0: U.S.-Iran deal at the end of the G7 summit in France, where he also caused some controversy.
8: Italian Prime Minister Giorgia Meloni says President Trump lied about her on Italian television, describing a conversation during this week's G7 summit. The Italian broadcaster La Sette reports he told him in a phone interview, she's probably happy I talked to her. I didn't have to talk to her. She begged me to take a picture with her. She wanted a picture with me so badly. I wouldn't have taken it, but I felt sorry for her. The channel hasn't released the original audio of the president's interview, just a dubbed version in Italian. Prime Minister Meloni says Donald Trump's statements are completely made up, and neither I nor Italy ever beg. Italian Foreign Minister Antonio Tajani canceled this Sunday's planned trip to the U.S., calling President Trump's claims serious and defensive toward Meloni and all of Italy. Chris Foster, Fox News.
0: There could be more flooding from Louisiana to Mississippi to Alabama as remnants of Tropical Storm Arthur keep drenching the Gulf Coast. The first named storm of the season did not last long, but some areas have gotten more than a foot of rain. Now an update on the deadly flooding disaster last year at a summer camp in Texas.
9: The Texas legislature's 115-page report says if Camp Mystic had had the proper evacuation plans and state law required counselor training, there would have been time to get campers to safety when a flash flood hit in the middle of the night last July. 28 people, including 25 girls, two 18-year-old counselors, and the camp's owner, Dick Eastland, were all swept to their deaths. The report found that at the time of the flooding, there were at least 39 adults at the camp who could have been tasked to help with evacuations had they been trained. It says if evacuations had started when a flash flood warning was issued just after 1 a.m., there was time to get them all to higher and safer ground. Tanya J. Powers, Fox News.
0: On Wall Street, there's no trading on this Juneteenth holiday. Round two of golf's U.S. Open is underway on New York's Long Island. Wyndham Clark's lead is down to one shot over Dustin Johnson, who's now moved into second place. I'm Dave Anthony. This is Fox News.
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12: 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Cloudy this morning with partly cloudy skies this afternoon. Daytime high 73. Partly cloudy tonight, low 55. Sunshine and clouds for Saturday, high tomorrow 77. Sunday, clouds and sunshine, high 82. And then Monday, showers and thunderstorms with a high 75. That's your Metro News AccuWeather on the WJLS News Network.
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14: 304 Talk 304. Never enough time. Preservati's stuck around. We're calling an audible for just 3 minutes. We're going to talk water here before we get to Chris Steyerwald's question. TJ, talk water for centers. Is it not true? These new data centers recirculate the water, therefore, they are not using fresh water throughout the life of the center. Other texters saying, data centers pollute water. Tell me why they don't. Others saying, data centers put us at risk of losing water. Water that we need. Talk to me about those themes.
15: So I think it's very important to differentiate between data centers that were built 5, 10 years ago mm-hmm. and the ones that are going to be built. Mm-hmm. Because data centers 5, 10 years ago use inordinate amount of water. Mm-hmm. They use evaporative cooling. They use water. They pull it from different sources. They run it and it evaporates into the air. And they use a lot of water. So a lot of the numbers that we have seen are legitimate. Now, when you put them in context, I mean, they've seen all these things about one data center uses the same amount of water in a day as it takes to grow like 6 pounds of almonds or something like that. Mm-hmm. I don't know if that's helpful or not. What I think is to look at more of the technology. Data centers lose money by using that kind of water. So they've made advances. They made advancements in chips. Chips and the new branded chips are able to operate at a much higher temperature. They require less cooling. There's new water technologies. The primary way that they're using water going forward, it's either closed loop systems. Mm-hmm. And when people say, well, what's a closed loop system? Think of the radiator in your car. Your radiator cools your car. When was the last time you put water in your radiator? Once you put the water in, you're able to use that same water, so you're not using more.
14: So you might pull it at first from a public water source, but you're not going to be continually re-pulling the water.
15: Correct. They're going to be using the same water over and over again. I know I've looked at the reports, QTS, I looked at their reports. They use closed-loop systems. They use more water to water their plants and irrigate their plants outside the data center than they do to cool their data centers.
14: The two that are filed, are both of those closed loop systems?
15: I don't know. I do know. I think the one publicly has been disclosed, Penzance, it's the other option. There's mm-hmm. talk about it's reclaimed water. And what that means is they're not taking water from an aquifer. They're not taking it from somewhere. They're not taking fresh water. They're going to the local water utility and getting their dirty water. And the data centers treat the water and use that water to cool their systems so that the utilities don't have to. And they're saving the utilities money of treating the water. So they're using dirty water. They're reclaiming it, using it, and then putting it back into the system, and it's cleaned. Mm-hmm. And the purpose of that is, I know some of the companies, if you look at them, I'm not going to mention them all by names, they're going to reclaimed water. So they're actually putting more clean water into the system than they're taking in an attempt to become water positive. And that philosophy is used out in the Southwest in areas where there's drought. They go to the reclaimed use, so they're actually creating more fresh water than less. And that's the ability, I think, when you see 2 to 3 years,
14: yeah,
15: the water issue is not going to be a significant impact because they're going away from evaporative cooling. They're even using gels that are not water, but gel cooled. So they don't even have to use water at all.
14: We got to leave it there. We're out of time. Maybe we'll have you back just to talk water.
15: Okay.
14: But I appreciate your time. I appreciate your willingness to take questions. Thanks for coming in today. Nick Preservati, Deputy Commerce Secretary of the State of West Virginia, who I affectionately call the energy czar, because he does it all. He's like Marco Rubio. Thank you, sir. Thank I appreciate you. Your time. 304-TALK-304. You can continue to text in your thoughts. Don't forget Steam release coming up at 11:30. I'm sure folks will have steam to release as a result of the conversation we've been having for the last hour. I do want to go to our good friend in Washington, D.C., friend of the program, News Nation. He does it all. Except he doesn't put hydrogen peroxide in his pool because he knows better. Chris Steierwald, good morning, my friend.
16: Your boy goes out of

0: town and you do water policy for a week, you're going to be in huge trouble.
1: Why?
0: When he gets back. All I can say.
1: Why would I be in huge trouble?
0: You're doing the sexy topics like water. I know. I hear you. I understand.
1: I do what comes my way.
0: The real bleeding edge. If it bleeds, it leads.
1: Folks have a lot of questions, and I think it's been a good hour. I mean, we talked a lot, not just water. We talked about energy. We didn't even get yesterday to what FERC did with all the show cause orders, telling the RTOs, hey, you got to prove to us you're doing the right thing by the consumer, by data centers, and you got to prove to us that you can connect these things quickly, which, you know, frankly, the RTOs needed a kick in the pants. I think that's a good thing.
0: The tech lash on the data centers is a lot for me. It's not the only thing, but we have a economy that is growing despite our best efforts, right? So we have an economy that continues to grow. We have seen an increase in manufacturing. We have seen an increase in these things. What is driving it? It's not just data centers, but brother, if you were to take the trillions of dollars that are being invested in this AI bubble. And bubbles are okay. There was a steel bubble. There's the rush of investment into new technologies creates bubbles. And yeah, there was a dot-com bubble, but now we live in a dot-com world. Like, there is a bubble that's inflating around this stuff. But I would just point out to Americans that it is the inflation of that bubble that has helped us to survive the tariff, the imposition of first destructive tariffs and now just damaging tariffs that has allowed us to survive with an economy that has not dipped into recession, through the astronomical rise in energy prices, through the continuing pressure of inflation from deficit spending. This is what's doing it, folks. And I understand that you don't want a data center in your neighborhood, maybe. I don't know. They seem like there could be worse neighbors to have. But I understand if you don't want one. And I understand taking reasonable concern about the use of water. Like, I'm not saying that these are, how dare you criticize our corporate overlords. I'm just saying, when I look at the administration that is trying to take ownership shares in, that is taking, the president announced yesterday that he was doing a deal between Intel and Apple, and the government's taking over these companies, and we're doing all of this stuff. We will definitely kill this golden goose. I am watching politicians in both parties at the local, state, and national level, just looking. What I learned about politicians and business when I was in West Virginia was that instead of looking at this as cattle to milk, they look at these as cows to slaughter. And when you have somebody who's stuck having to do business where you are, if you try to kill it, right, to eat the meat, then it's gone. What you want to do is have it keep going. And I'm just looking at this, at the populist moment in America right now, and I'm looking at what's going on. And in spite of all of it, we have this new revolution that's sweeping through and providing all of this income and providing all of these jobs and all of this investment. And the answer is, how quickly can we stop it?
1: Yeah. No, from your lips to God's ears. But this populist movement, as you say, I wrote today about this. You may have seen the piece in the Wall Street Journal yesterday. I mean, RFK Jr. is messing up M&Ms, for crying out loud. M&Ms, the iconic candy. And we have to gum up the works because we can't find a natural substitute for blue dye. We finally find one. And what happens? Millions of dollars, retooling of equipment, because what we could find to make blue M&Ms gums up the work. And so now we're going to have to put out an alternative bag without blue M&Ms. I mean, we you're right. We have the propensity to kill good things in America. And we can't even protect M&Ms, for crying out loud.
0: The West Virginia-ness of it. So when I spent, I don't know, 1998 to 2007, working in West Virginia, in the news business in West Virginia. And I was there for then Governor Manchin's Open for Business, and I was there for all of the stuff about how do we get investment, how do we overcome. Look, West Virginians are scarred by, the land is scarred by, and the people are scarred by the experience with extractive industries.
1: Mm-hmm.
0: Timber and coal left their marks on the land, and they left marks on the people and the cultural identity, which is that these companies are enemies that are coming in to take things and leave us with acid runoff in our streams. This is a mindset that prevented West Virginia from moving forward. But the problem is now that we have a lot of, whether it's from Graham Plattner to J.D. Vance, this is an attitude that suffuses American thinking, which is not optimistic, that doesn't say, hey, you know what? We've done it before. We're going to do it again. We completed a transcontinental railroad. We went to the moon. We invented the we're going to keep rocking. We're going to keep on rocking in the free world. And the answer instead is like, no, what we have to do, it's a much more European way of thinking. It's a much more post-feudalistic attitude than the idea of an enterprise and an entrepreneurship society of people who want to do big things and do stuff. It's an attitude that I saw very much in West Virginia, but now I see nationally in both parties in a big way.
1: That's dangerous. It's interesting. I've lived here my entire life, born and raised, but I haven't worked here. I had a home office for most of my career. I worked at home before the pandemic, after the pandemic, worked with counterparties all over the United States, even internationally. And frankly, I was somewhat sheltered from the attitude. And one of the things, good or bad, that doing this show has taught me is we have an overwhelming desire, and I think it is so bad, to go out of our way to say no to anything rather than look for a way to say yes and be optimistic about it. I agree with you entirely.
0: Well, pessimism, like the experience can make us pessimists, right? And you could, there's two stories that you could tell about West Virginia. And one is poor West Virginia. These poor little old West Virginians were afflicted by Mr. Peabody's coal company, and that you'll never leave Harlan alive is written about Kentucky, but it's an energy that West Virginians understand well, which is to be the victim. And the victimhood is a road to nowhere, right? Figuring out how to take power and be powerful requires risk, and it requires pushing, and it requires daring. And when I look at West Virginia today, I see a bunch of really dumb culture war fights. I see a bunch of dumb, narrow arguments and not vision and not big ideas and not like there are stories we could tell about people in West Virginia and businesses in West Virginia right now where people are doing amazing things, right? We could find
1: Absolutely.
0: Them and we could tell them about how great and how impressive and how exciting they are. But the narrative that West Virginians get stuck with is one of resentment. And resentment, as my old daddy used to say, resenting another person is like drinking poison and hoping that the other guy dies. And that's the kind of thinking that West Virginia has to shed and get on with the idea of believing that big and great things are possible, that it is both wild and wonderful.
1: Chris Steyerwalt of News Nation, TheHill.com, a great West Virginian, joins us on Metro News Talk Line. I want to transition over to Iran, get your thoughts. I've looked at these 14 points. I think it's 14. Good deal, bad deal, status quo. How do you interpret this? I think we lost Chris. All right, 304-TALK-304. Somebody's with the wire cutters again. Chris was just about to tell us how good, how bad, how indifferent the Iran deal is, and we lost him. Perhaps he'll call back, perhaps not. Let's go ahead and take the break. 304-TALK-304, 800-765-8255. Don't forget, Steam release coming up at 11:33. We'll try to knock out some texts that I can still respond to and perhaps reconnect with Chris coming up after the break.
2: 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You to care for you at the health plan. We are here for you.
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1: 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Either a bad phone line or government censorship got us. We were talking with Chris Steierwalt. He rejoins the show. Chris, I was just about to ask you, this Iran deal, 14 points, good, bad, status quo. How would you evaluate the deal, sir?
0: First of all, your operation is in shambles, clearly, with Dave gone. I'm the quality control report I'm turning in to your co-host is going to be pretty damning.
1: Blame it on Meadows. There you go. Join the club, buddy. What's your jacket size?
0: I will just say that no one thinks it's the outcome that they wanted. This is not the outcome. that the administration talked about. Remember when they were posting

0: those videos that were like, yeah, and then we're going to blow up your face, and then blah, blah, blah. It was like pro wrestling, SmackDown, blah, blah, blah, blah, blah, and all of that. And, you know, this is not what was discussed. And this is not what it, here's the simplest way to put it. If you would have said, here's what the eventual deal is going to be, if back in at the end of February when we started, if you'd said, here's what the outcome is going to be, and it's going to take until late June for this to happen, the proponents would say, that's ridiculous. That's doomsaying. That's how dare you? But here we are. So I guess the way I think about it is, if you're a Republican and you think that Joe Biden's withdrawal from Afghanistan was a disaster, that was an inflection point that started the skid toward failure for that administration or intensified the skid towards failure, this is worse. Mm-hmm. This is worse. And the president's numbers will rebound some as gas prices come down. But this has been hard on the Republican coalition, and it has raised new questions about the leadership of this administration. And it's like, you know, this is not what anybody, no one voted for this. And this is, it's a real bummer for them.
1: It feels to me like, I think we do have to give credit to the administration for what they did militarily to make sure that all of this uranium dust, whatever you want to call it, is buried and not usable for what, 4 or 5 years, maybe, give or take. And maybe we have to go in and blow it all up again. But it feels to me the way this is coming together and what we are getting versus what we are giving and the potential of this $300 billion, it feels to me like, to your point, a way to like, OK, we're out of this. My numbers can rebound. And now it's the next guy's problem.
0: You've heard it said that you can win the war and lose the peace.
1: Mm.
0: We don't know whether 10 years from now we will say that we will say nothing about this work because it will not have had any. Iran will go back to being Iran and it will be a blip. Or we may say that actually the beginning of the reunification or the unification of Islam and the end of the conflict between the Shia and the Sunni actually was advanced by what began with this, or we might say, and that's how the Middle East equivalent of the First World War kicked off, and that, who knows? But it'll take a long time before we know, because we have conflicts in the American past, Bosnia, Somalia. We have other interventions in the past that are memory hold, that we don't think about because they don't, I mean, Somalia still, yes, but we don't think about Bosnia and the Serbs, and we don't think about that because it's not material. So this may be that, or this may be the beginning of something good, maybe the beginning of something bad. We just know that round one did not go the way that the administration said it would or wanted to, and it will be destabilizing in some ways. Maybe there will be benefits that come out of it, but who knows?
1: 30 seconds to wrap up the conversation here. Let me wish you a happy Father's Day. If you don't mind my asking, do you have plans to celebrate? What will you be doing on Sunday?
0: Father's Day is a hogwash made-up holiday. What you should be focused on, sir, is the back-to-back Civil War holidays. Today is Juneteenth and the defeat of the slaveocracy. And tomorrow is the great day, West Virginia Day. These are good things to commemorate. These are important things to commemorate. Father's Day is just a way to sell novelty cakes.
1: Do you have a favorite novelty cake? Out of curiosity.
0: My favorite novelty cake is steak.
1: Yes. How cooked? Very quickly.
0: Medium rare. What am I, an animal?
1: Oh, my goodness. Chris Steyerwald, News Nation. Thank you, sir. Appreciate you very much.
0: All right. Have a great
1: talk line on Metro News, the voice of West Virginia. News time is approaching 11:30. Let's check in, get an update from the news desk, find out what's happening all across the great state.
2: West Virginia Metro News. I'm Chris Lawrence. West Virginia University has announced a new partnership between themselves and Johns Hopkins University. The program announced today will bring researchers from both institutions together to address a number of health and science complexities in need of study. Now, according to the university,

0: See, through a new joint funding program, researchers will receive seed support from development of projects to generate preliminary findings. And then those can be used to leverage external funding for a full-scale research project. In Berkeley County, two former employees of the county tax department have been hit with federal charges alleging they embezzled $3 million in a years-long scheme to target the accounts of those under the conservatorship of the county sheriff's department. U.S. Attorney Matt Harvey says it was theft of money from those who can't take care of themselves.
1: The indictment does not describe an isolated breach, but rather a prolonged and calculated abuse of authority.
0: 60-year-old Barbara Gooden and 48-year-old Lisa French face federal charges of bank fraud and conspiracy for the scheme that dragged on for 17 years. U.S. Senator Shelley Moore Capito says she has a lot of questions about the potential agreement between the U.S. and Iran. President Trump signed a memorandum of understanding this week that could offer a peaceful resolution. Capito says the Senate needs to be brought on board for the discussion.
2: If, in fact, the president does sign a full agreement with the Iranians, I believe it needs to come before the Senate.
0: You're listening to Metro News, the voice of West Virginia.
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0: Tomorrow is West Virginia Day, and the Department of Tourism is inviting folks to celebrate at the Capitol with a free, family-friendly event honoring the state's 163rd anniversary, much of the celebration revolving around the Culture Center. Today, the Durban-Greenbrier Valley Railroad, along with the city of Bealington, have teamed up for a special train ride running from Elkins to Bealington along the Tigert River, while living history performers depict settlers who moved to the area in 1772 and then riding back to Elkins at sunset. From the Metro News Anchor Desk, I'm Chris Lawrence.

Talk line on Metro News. TJ Meadows solo today. Dave Wilson enjoying a well-deserved vacation. Dave rejoins the show from the Morgantown studios coming up on Monday morning at 10:06. It's time for Steam Release. We'll get right to it. 800-765-8255 is the telephone number. It is open for your Steam. If you want to call in, of course, text. Steams are always welcome at 304-TALK-304. Some of the Steams are mixed in with questions that we didn't get to with Nick Preservati, so we will do the very best that we can to separate the two. Again, 304-TALK-304. That's 304-8255, 304, if you want to text in, or feel free to call 800-765-8255. Here we go. TJ, Texas passed a law that data centers can go just about anywhere they want, but they must be powered by small nuclear reactors. SMRs. Why can't we do that, says the texter. Let's see here. Steam Release. Despite the comments made by the bigoted UFC fighter last Saturday night, made from the White House South Lawn, the People's House, Juneteenth, can be celebrated with the fact that the former First Lady of the United States, Michelle Obama, is a beautiful, intelligent woman. Truth still matters. Steyerwalt got to stick to gossip inside the beltway. When he wanders beyond that circle, he's winging it. Steam Release, I'm mad as hell. I must wait 139 days before Sean Fluharty is voted out of office. The Obama-era upgrades to water, air, and stormwater standards should put a lot of people's concerns at ease, but it doesn't. Morgan County had over 100 people at a planning commission meeting. Most protests

0: of the Neil. My morning steam, the reflecting pool no-bid contract, should be investigated by Congress. Where'd the money come from? Where did it go? The qualifications of the contractor, and if they kicked back money to Trump. 304-TALK-304 is the text line. If you want to call, 800-765-8255. It's steam release. Is it true that producer Ethan stole all the punctuation keys from the judge's keyboard? If so, he'll be getting a long sentence, says this texter. The next intelligent thing, Stir Cult says, will be the first, according to this texter. Let's go to Jerry from Wheeling. Jerry, morning, you're on steam release.
1: Hey, this week on the Howard Monroe Morning Show, Howard asked producer Bob, do they still have porn on the internet? Bob replied, well, as of 6 a.m. this morning, they did.
0: Appreciate it, Jerry. 800-765-8255. 304-TALK-304 is the text line. Trump can be read like a fish at the poker table. He first boasts, then the extreme anchor, then he projects, always the same thing. I think Siri got them there. Meant the extreme anger. It happens. 304-TALK-304. No matter how bad Trump does, you seem, TJ, to make excuses for him and spin it. It's getting old. Republicans need to stand up for something. No steam today, says the texter. Just wanted to say happy Juneteenth and happy Father's Day. Steam, why are we paying for winning? I thought President Trump could not make a bigger mistake than starting a war with Iran. I was wrong. Remember, he promised us bombs had obliterated the nuclear threat from Iran. He now proposes terms to end the present Iran war that leaves us looking like a defeated nation rather than the victorious one that we are. Now, he proposes we give Iran $300 billion to repair the damage our bombs and missiles did to them. Is this our new bomb and repair plan? We're going to give Iran $300 billion we impounded from them for their bad acts in the past. How many times in the past 6 weeks has our president told us we had totally won this war? Why are we paying for winning? How can cesspool Chris compare the Iran mess with Afghanistan's withdrawal, or our with Afghanistan withdrawal? I've heard nothing about leaving $4 billion of equipment in Iran or leaving the Afghan people who helped the USA behind. He will say anything to get a cut at Trump. If Liam would practice harder and apply himself, his dad wouldn't lose his mind in the States. Producer Ethan's dad can relate. If you know, you know. I agree with a lot of what Chris Steyerwald says, but today he sounded like a goofball. Peace in the Middle East is at hand, and the president is hated by the libs so bad they would rather burn the planet than say anything positive about him. 304-TALK-304. TJ, great segment with data centers. Could you do a similar segment with officials on the conditions and repair plans for our secondary roads? Much needed. Thank you. Not really a steam. I've made pepperoni rolls for our folks at work at their request for tomorrow. I guess they like them anyway. Happy West Virginia Day, says Jim. MAGA, make America great again. What's wrong with that? Says the texter. All right, 304-TALK-304 is the text line. You can also call 800-765-8255. Steam release continues next.
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10: 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We go to the phones with Jim. Good morning, Jim.
11: Hello. You know, I got two things I'd like to hit on here. My volume button, it still works great to get rid of Starwall. Turn to the left and he's gone. It's just like taking a laxative. It's instant relief. Second thing, you can tell when Trump is kicking butt and taking names and doing good things. That's when Obama and Hoppy Kurtz will come out of the woodwork and dump on him. Thank you.
10: Jim, appreciate it, sir. You'll have a much better weekend. Junior from Fish Creek. Junior, good morning.
12: Morning, TJ. How's it going today?
10: Wonderful, sir.
12: Hey, I don't know what you're paying that Sophia, but it ain't enough.

0: she is a sweetheart beyond compare. God bless her. But anyway, my real steam is that Howie Monroe, he was at the buffet at the old racetrack the other day, and he had his wife going up and getting his food. Mm-hmm. He had to have prime rib, fish, noodles. He just sits there and eats. It's gluttonous, I'm telling you. And then guess what? He's got a vacation planned where he's going on a bus trip and is nothing but going to buffets. Are you kidding me? TJ, we don't need you up here in Wheeling because he ain't got much longer on earth. Bye.
1: Have a great weekend, Junior. 800-765-8255. If you've got some steam that you want to throw out yourself with your own voice, or if you just want to text, that's fine too. 304-TALK-304. Back to the texts. Texter says, is it the role of government to make money? We're supposed to sacrifice our land and rights so the state can make money. Do you hear yourselves? Asks the texter. The thing that concerns me the most are the stories from decades ago when out-of-state monies paid for the virtual elimination of West Virginia's forests statewide for the sake of wood products needed outside of the state, or the impact of coal extraction that has had on the state. Once those trucks and trains rolled out of our borders, the utter destruction left behind has physically impacted well beyond the impact it has financially today. This is a concern for the public. 304-TALK-304. Regarding continued economic benefits, speaking of data centers, after construction, how many jobs are needed by a typical data center? Not many. What taxes are received from the data center? Profits will go to the parent company out of state, says the texter. 304-TALK-304 is the text line. Can any of you Metro News guys say anything good about President Trump? The hatred that people have for him is nothing but being jealous of him. Look at what he has done. Look at the last one, says the texter. The Iran deal reminds me of a little-known fact about the Middle East area. People in Saudi Arabia do not watch the Flintstones, but people in Abu Dhabi do. TJ, good performance today. Always tough going from co-host to teacher. Kept the plates spinning, says the texter. 304-TALK-304. I drive around 400 miles a day for work around the state of West Virginia. I see multiple times daily on the interstates cars flying through construction zones at least 70 miles an hour, while workers are literally feet away from them. It's ridiculous. Squeeze in a phone call before the next break. Good morning, Dale. It is your turn on Steam Release.
2: 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It's your pal, Dale Lee.
1: What's up,
2: You're
1: Dale?
2: Doing great. You're doing great riding solo without other guy. Looking forward to blowing out birthday candles in my pepperoni roll tomorrow for West Virginia Day. And happy Father's Day to you and all my Mountaineers. See you on the front nine from one Swifty to another.
1: Thank you, Dale. Hope you have a wonderful weekend. You'll feel better. Let's see. A couple more texts before we hit the break. We got time. Impeach, convict, remove, then move forward with the entire administration and Trump family to prosecute, convict, imprison, and issue reparations. The Afghanistan withdrawal that was completed under the Biden administration was negotiated by the Trump administration in February 2020 and governed by the Doha Agreement. The drawdown started under the first Trump administration, so that doesn't fall entirely on the Biden administration. All right, last call, 800-765-8255. That's the phone line if you want to call it in. Continue to text your steam, 304-TALK-304. Take the break. Come back after these words.
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14: Good morning. How you all doing?
1: Wonderful, sir. Hope you are, too.
14: I remember back in 1983, Reagan been elected probably for a couple of years, and in Lebanon, they blew up the barracks. 246 Marines were killed, the greatest fighting force in the world. And Reagan, with his strong policies, really didn't respond at all. I thought finally we had a president with Trump that had the fortitude, the courage, and the determination to finally take out Iran's ability to make war with them and their proxies and quit harassing the whole world. Well, it started out wonderful, and then it just fizzled out, and now he's trying to make a deal. You cannot deal with those type of people. I don't understand what his thinking is. I thought we had a strong Republican president, and I guess I was wrong. Thanks, guys.
1: Rob, appreciate you. 800-765-8255. 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

0: Talk 304, text, if we're exporting electricity, why do our bills keep continuing to rise so drastically? It does not make sense, says the texter. 304, talk 304. Hey, TJ, I got a dad joke for you in the spirit of Father's Day this Sunday. How did Rome get split in two? With a pair of Caesars, says the texter. TJ, you do a really great job reading the texts. Thank you. 304, talk 304. Already got that one. For trying to overthrow our democracy, Trump is considered a traitor who should be, best option used on past traitors. They're not very nice, says the texter. President Trump is responsible for one-third of our national debt. One-third. Look it up, folks. I-81 in Berkeley County is dangerous. Come on, law enforcement, help. Traffic theme going here. This texter says the PA Turnpike is extortion. That is all. I'm a Trump guy. But these whiners that keep calling you guys anti-Trump for questioning his actions sound like the kids in their parents' basement to me. They really seem pitiful. Texter says, any updates on the J. Taylor debacle with the auditor's office? Seems like it went quiet. Need to dig into this. Editor's note, last I heard the treasurer had asked for some information from the auditor's office. I do not know if that's been provided or not. That's the best I can do for you on short notice. Text, why do Demorats keep falling into Trump's cheese traps? One independent wondering. 304, talk 304. Chris needs to give an update on his Wirt and Steel, unless he's already celebrating. If you know, you know. All right, working my way back through here because, again, some of these got mixed in with data centers, and I want to make sure that we get to all of your steams. So it's live radio. Give me just a moment here. 304, talk 304 if you have anything else pending. Here we go. Regarding continued economic benefits after construction, how many jobs are needed? All the profits go to the parent company out of state. Got that one. Got that one. And while I'm looking through here, I'm going to try, if we didn't get to some of these questions, I'm going to try my darndest to figure out how to get you an answer. And I know we didn't get to some of the water questions. So we're going to try to do that and get you some answers. Final steam. My father landed on Omaha Beach during WW2 and fought with his friends all the way to Berlin. He came home and started a small business. As a result of his efforts, we are fortunate to own land in Hampshire County. These transmission lines are going through our property that he fought to have all those years ago. What did he fight for? Go read what James Madison and George Mason said about property rights. Read Federalist 10. They warned us about this all those years ago. You get the last word. Metro News Midday coming up on many of these same Metro News radio stations. See you Monday. This has been Talk Line on Metro News, The Voice.
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2: Peace talks on hold. I'm Carmen Roberts, Fox News. The White House confirms a new round of U.S.-Iran negotiations scheduled for today in Switzerland has been postponed. The delay comes as a U.S. official says Israel and Hezbollah agreed to a ceasefire after overnight fighting. The delay in talks is raising questions about the initial agreement, which Vice President Vance defended yesterday.
3: You know, I've seen skeptics of the deal. People say the Iranians will never change their behavior. Well, maybe that's true. And if so, they don't get any of the benefits of the bargain. But isn't it worth trying?
2: President Trump had some harsh words for critics who compared the deal to the Obama nuclear deal. Fox's Lucas Tomlinson is at the White House.
4: President Trump saying his style of negotiation is with 13,000 airstrikes and a months-long naval blockade. And also taking a True Social to post the following, the president writing, "The war has diminished Iran. It doesn't any longer have an air force, a navy, anti-aircraft equipment, radar, or practically anything else. And yet the Democrats say that Iran is better off now than it was 4 months months ago. Overnight, Hezbollah launched an attack on northern Israel, killing 4 Israeli soldiers in violation of the ceasefire. Israel launched retaliatory strikes, prompting Iran to cancel its trip to Switzerland to meet Vice President J.D. Vance to begin those negotiations."
2: And Israel is warning it will respond if attacked again, and that it's keeping its forces in southern Lebanon. The delay is showing up in the crude oil market. Prices are inching higher at this hour. U.S. crude now $77.20 a barrel. And that still, gas prices are falling. AAA says the national average is $3.97 a gallon. And Luigi Mangione reverses course. His attorneys now say he won't use a psychiatric defense at his New York murder trial in the killing of UnitedHealthcare CEO. This just one day after they signaled they plan to use extreme emotional disturbance. 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
2: A U.S. official releases documents tied to the investigation into the origin of COVID-19. Fox's Brooke Taylor has details.
8: In her final act as the Director of National Intelligence, Tulsi Gabbard releasing these pages that are really hundreds and hundreds of pages of declassified documents, which she says exposes the government's handling of their investigation into where COVID really came from. They include intelligence assessments, internal emails, whistleblower allegations, and grant documents tied to COVID research in China. Now, Gabbard says the records show U.S. taxpayer dollars funded COVID research involving scientists at the Wuhan lab, which is a key focus of the lab leak debate for years.
2: And Dr. Fauci has denied any wrongdoing. U.S. military has now killed more than 200 people in the suspected drug smuggling boats since the Trump administration started the attacks in early September. The latest was yesterday in the Eastern Pacific Ocean, which left 3 people dead. At the FIFA World Cup, the U.S. team will be back in action this afternoon as they take on Australia in Seattle on Fox. And Fox's Jared Max tells us about one of the teams that advanced yesterday.
9: One team from North America has already clinched a spot in the knockout stage of the World Cup. The USA could be next. Last night in Guadalajara,
10: Mexico have beaten South Korea by 1-0. Mexico have won Group A.
9: On Fox TV, Mexico, the first team to advance to the knockout stage, 1-0 over South Korea. Canada scored its first ever World Cup win, a dominant shutout, 6-0 over Qatar, behind a hat-trick from Jonathan David.
2: And Switzerland also won, while Czechia and South Africa played to a draw. And Anne Hathaway is pregnant with her third child. The 43-year-old Oscar-winning actor shared an Instagram video today showing her baby bump and captioned it, "Baby, I'm yours." I'm Carmen Roberts. This is Fox News.
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14: 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Cloudy this morning with partly cloudy skies this afternoon. Daytime high 73. Partly cloudy tonight, low 55. Sunshine and clouds for Saturday, high tomorrow 77. Sunday, clouds and sunshine, high 82. And then Monday, showers and thunderstorms with a high 75. That's your Metro News AccuWeather on the WJLS News Network.
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15: Hi, everyone, and welcome to the show on Friday. It's June 19th, 2026. Juneteenth. I'm 13 News and Tonight Live anchor Amanda Barron alongside Dave Allen. Jeff Jenkins is standing by with the headlines, and TJ will join us coming up in just a couple of minutes. On the program today, we're going to talk to two players, one from the North, one from the South, as we get ready for the North-South All-Star Game this weekend. Also on the program today, we're going to talk to former Deputy Mayor of the City of Charleston, Rod Blackstone. He's participating right now in that Juneteenth parade. And we're going to talk with him more about the significance of Juneteenth this year, as it relates to the 250th birthday of our nation. So he has got some great perspective on that. He's always fun to talk to. You might know him as the Toast Man, throwing toast at Gomart Ballpark. He's always ready to go. He'll join us with a little bit of his perspective from the parade as we commemorate Juneteenth today. Also, excited to have on the program today, and maybe just a little bit nervous, Bob Brunner's going to join us
16: Bob
15: today.
16: Yeah, Bob Brunner's
15: going to join us. Very cool. What's he talking about?
16: Bob is going, he's an addition to all the things that Bob Brunner's done in his life, from, of course, legendary broadcaster and author and in the state government as well. He is very, very involved in the West Virginia Music Hall of Fame. And they have an event, it's called a garden party, and it's going to be on Sunday at the South Charleston Farmers Market, and they're bringing in some real legends. I mean, people like John Ellison will be there, among others. But they also have the daughter of the late Bill Withers, Corey Withers, is going to be here to perform along with others, a musical tribute to her father. So Bob Brunner is going to join us to talk about that. And I only gave him, for like 10 minutes, because you get Brunner in here with me, we start talking old school politics and things like that. So I told him, I said, Bob, we've only got about 10 minutes. We got to keep it. Do not go down that road, because we'll be here till like 5, you know, if we do
15: that. You guys can meet up later on. We're exactly. going to keep things rolling exactly. with Mark Curtis. We'll talk about politics with Mark Curtis and his political brunch column coming up at 1:45. And during the 2 o'clock hour, Daniel Woods will join you with the weekend sports blitz.
16: Yeah, I don't know what we're going to talk about now that we don't. I guess we could do a little recap on the Mountaineer baseball season, because that's been the main subject the last couple of weeks. But we got some stuff to talk, including that North-South All-Star game. The basketball games are tonight, and the football game is tomorrow.
15: And, of course, cycling through downtown Charleston is happening right now. It's beautiful outside. So nice. I had a chance to talk to so many of the cyclists last night, and just like the different teams and the parents, like talking to the parents is just really fun, because gosh, watching your kid do something like that has to just be amazing. So, and they were all very proud, very complimentary of Charleston. The one dad told me, he said, I've been all over the country and internationally for these cycling tournaments. He said, nobody does it like Charleston. So that was very nice to hear. All right, let's get a check on the day's top headlines. It's a busy weekend.
17: Yeah, we got some stuff going on. You speak of Juneteenth. The governor did put out a proclamation, and we've got that at WVMetroNews.com. This is a kind of a unique day, because it is Juneteenth, which is a federal holiday. Juneteenth is not recognized as a state holiday, but the state is taking the day as a holiday, because tomorrow is West Virginia Day, June 20th. So you have that in West Virginia. Our lead story right now at WVMetroNews.com, the WVU Board of Governors is meeting today. As we speak right now, they're going over their budget for next fiscal year, and we'll see here in just a few minutes what they're going to do with tuition and fees at WVU. If they're going to raise those, that's usually kind of what happens, that tuition and fees go up. we'll see. A major announcement, though, at the beginning of that meeting was a new agreement between WVU and Johns Hopkins University, one of the most prestigious universities in the United States, of a new research agreement. They're going to do research together, the two schools are, to the tune of $7 million, at least to begin. And so their faculties will work together. Michael T. Benson has been, the president of WVU, has been working on this for a while. He's got a relationship with some folks at Johns Hopkins. And so they talked about that this morning. The president of Johns Hopkins was on the Board of Governors meeting, too. So we've got a story posted, just posted a couple of minutes ago at WVMetroNews.com. You can read about that. And I thought a key comment was made by Dr. Patrice Harris. She's a member of the Board of Governors, past president or past chairman of the Board of Governors. And she just commented that in these times of higher education, when it is difficult, and she says, and WVU is going to have to make some difficult decisions in the future. And we've talked about higher education struggles. She said partnerships like this can help because you can partner with another school, someone as prestigious as Johns Hopkins, and your students can, you know, be able to take advantage of that. Yeah. So
15: great connections there on both sides for kids. And you never know who you're going to meet when you're doing something like that.
17: So you can read that story at WVMetroNews.com. After we left the air here yesterday, there was a news conference in Berkeley County, U.S. Attorney Matt Harvey, talking about that. This is an unbelievable case. This case just kind of boggles the mind a little bit. For 15 years, the allegations are the chief tax deputy in the Berkeley County Sheriff's Tax Office and the chief fiduciary officer schemed, allegedly, to take money from accounts, from conservatory accounts, which is like, you know, their conservatorship is maybe an incapacitated adult or a minor that has money, but they don't have the capacity to take care of it. So the fiduciary office, the counties, are in control of that money. Where the allegations are that these two women stole money, wrote checks to themselves over 15 years to the tune of $3 million. From vulnerable people. And so there's been an investigation. This happened under several sheriffs in Berkeley County. It took place right under their noses. That's the allegation from the U.S. attorney. And so he was there with Rob Blair, who is the sheriff now, and hasn't been the sheriff very long, actually, in Berkeley County. But they've charged these two women, longtime workers, in the sheriff's tax office in Berkeley County. Pretty fascinating case, quite honestly. You can read more about it at WVMetroNews.com. And also I wanted to bring your attention to a story that we posted overnight. Is KRT, which is the largest public transportation system in the state, operates in Charleston. And they've had, you know, they've had struggles, trying to be as efficient as possible. They've made changes. Mm-hmm. They've responded, you know, and so they're planning actually some more changes because of just where the ridership is and the cost of running the buses all over the place. And so they're dipping into their reserve. Jack Carlson's got a good story about how much they're dipping into their reserve. And if they will continue to do that, the reserve will be gone in just a couple of years. So they're continuing to look at what they do, and they're going to have some public hearings coming up. You know, they have this for the last several months. They've had this, it's called KRT Plus, which is more like a ride sharing in a way.
15: I'm seeing those everywhere.
17: Yeah, yeah. Mm-hmm. So you can actually line up. They can just come pick you up, and you pay for it instead of running the bus around and around and around and around the community with very few people getting on. You can actually call them. Mm-hmm. They will come pick you up. You pay them and they'll take you where you need to go. So they're going to expand those opportunities. They're proposing this and eliminating some more fixed routes that they have.
15: Certainly a mindset shift for people who are used to that bus schedule, that bus routine and things like that.
17: Right.
15: Some might say it's more convenient, but there are people, you know, who really just rely on that kind of clockwork.
17: Exactly.
15: You know, bus stop.
17: Yeah, exactly. Mm-hmm. So they're going to have some public hearings, a really good detailed story at WVMetroNews.com. Our Daniel Woods was down at the Juneteenth thing that Charleston is doing, the parade, the celebration. So we'll have a story coming up on that. Posted and Chris Lawrence has a Tour de Cole story, which there'll be several thousands of people. It's not a quick trip.
15: No,
17: Going down the Coal River tomorrow, but they've had this for several years. There'll be several thousand people on whatever floats, right? A kayak, yep. A canoe, and it's flat water, so it's, you got to work a little bit. If you work a little bit, you can go faster. If not, it's just going to take you some time.
15: You know what? If the weather's pretty, who cares?
17: Yeah, exactly.
15: But that is a little claustrophobic out there. All those people. But Bill Curry has done such an amazing job.
17: They have.
15: And really, as he says, my grandkids say, Grandpa started the biggest party in the history of the river. And he just really did something special. And Yak Fest is kind of like the sidebar
17: to all of that. Yak Fest is tonight, tomorrow. And St. Albans, they started that a handful of years ago. Mm-hmm. So the Coal, you get on in Tornado at Meadowood Park, and you ride down to the mouth, near the mouth. They don't go all the way. Bill Curry said that when they first started, they went all the way to the mouth. Now they get off in St. Albans right before the mouth. Yeah. It feeds into the Kanawha River there.
15: 24 years they've been doing that.
17: Yeah, how about
15: that?
17: Great
15: time. It's very nice.
16: And to follow up on Amanda's point, I think that the group is to be really commended for what they did, because there was a time, Jeff, 30 years ago or maybe 40 years ago, you would have never thought about doing something like that. And a lot of the rivers in West Virginia, not just that one.
15: Well, they cleaned them up so much.
16: They cleaned them up so much.
17: I mean, they cleaned up the Coal, and then they promote it with this every year.
16: Right, yeah.
17: And, and Chris has documented that cleanup. He's also documented the cleanup of the Tug Fork.
16: Yeah.
17: They've done a really good job.
16: Really good job.
17: Group continues to work on that. But, so there's a lot of good work that's been happening.
16: And everything just brings in, I think, when we talked to the folks from Yak Fest alone, I know, as you said, Chris talked to Bill Curry. I mean, they had well over 30, it's like their average to about 30 to 35 states that are a part of this thing. And occasionally a couple foreign countries as well. Right. So, good stuff. It's the largest event of its kind, I think, in America.
17: Yeah.
16: I think
17: it is.
16: On flat water. Yeah.
17: Yeah.
16: People come from all. And then the event, as Amanda said, in St. Albans, the Yak Fest, I mean, you'll put 1,000 people on Old Main in St. Albans tomorrow night tonight and tomorrow.
17: And there's all kinds of stuff. And you mentioned it, Dave, going on around the state this weekend. I mean, I couldn't even name them all.
16: No. I couldn't name all the things going on in Charleston weekend.
15: I felt like my inbox was exploding.
17: Yeah, governor's going to be in Biglington for a celebration. Mm-hmm. I know they're having, their annual, I think maybe Heritage Days in Anstead. I mean, just all over. There are some good events. Get in the car and drive somewhere, and just end up at one of these places.
15: Yeah, and we'll make sure that we keep you up to date on all of them throughout the program today. Give you some ideas of what you can do.
16: It's going to be a great weekend weather-wise, too. Originally, there was rain predicted on Sunday, but I think that's kind of been moved out of the picture right now. So it's going to be a great, great couple days.
17: Good news.
15: Super fun. Jeff, thank you.
17: See ya.
15: Appreciate you. We're going to take a quick break. TJ's back with commentary. Stay with us.
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13: 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Welcome back. 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
16: The MAHA movement is making a mess of one of America's most iconic candies, M&M's. Thanks a lot, RFK Jr. The Wall Street Journal reported this week that Mars is preparing to launch a version of M&M's made without artificial dyes. The product is expected to arrive in stores in August. Now, that sounds easy enough until you realize Mars produces roughly 600 million M&M's every single day. 600 million. The company has found natural replacements for red, orange, and yellow using ingredients like beets and the like. Those colors weren't especially difficult. Blue, however, has become a nightmare. Nature doesn't offer many reliable sources for the color blue. Mars settled on spirulina, an algae often marketed as a superfood. The problem? Spirulina doesn't behave like the artificial dyes it replaces. It clogs equipment, foams during production, leaves sticky residue inside machinery, and requires much larger quantities to achieve the same color. As a result, Mars is spending millions of dollars and modifying hundreds of machines just to make blue candy blue. And who pays for all that? Consumers. The irony here is wonderful. Blue M&Ms didn't even exist until 1995. Consumers voted to replace the tan M&M with blue. The market created the product. Government pressure will now kill it. In fact, the first generation of these naturally colored M&Ms won't even include blue candies, or brown ones for that matter, because brown coloring also depends on blue dye. What this story really illustrates is the difference between political slogans and economic reality. Getting rid of artificial dyes was sold as simple, easy, common sense. Instead, it requires years of research, millions of dollars, factory upgrades, supply chain changes, and countless hours of labor to solve a problem most consumers never noticed in the first place, let alone cared about. If people truly cared that much about artificial dyes, they could have stopped buying M&Ms. That's how markets are supposed to work. Instead, politicians, including those in Charleston, decided they knew better. And now a candy company is spending millions of dollars trying to replace a color
0: that worked just fine.
15: I'm trying to decide at what point of this you're chuckling.
0: When I'm cutting this?
15: Yes, because...
0: I'm not laughing. I'm crying because it's a surrender of American capitalism.
15: Are you one of those people that separates your M&Ms by color? Like you can only eat certain ones?
0: No, I like the peanut ones. I just take a handful.
15: Protein. Do you think that different colors taste different when it comes to M&Ms?
0: No.
15: Okay.
0: No, but the market wanted this. I mean, that's the thing of the story. So you had the tan M&Ms, right? Remember the tan M&Ms?
15: Yeah, bring those back.
0: Well, the market wanted blue. They came up
15: with the blue ones are weird.
0: I don't care. I mean, they all taste this. Here's what really bothers me. And West Virginia plays a prominent role in this. I mean, we're ahead of California for crying out loud.
15: First in the nation.
0: When it comes to this food dye thing. And I was getting lit up last night, as I often do when I write things like this. And someone who is on the other side of this debate is like, oh, these things are great. They taste so good. Here's a website you can go to. And there's a product out there that already done this or does this. I'm like, case in point.
15: Makes a healthy M&M.
0: Yeah. Market will buy what it values and what it wants to buy. The market has already solved the M&M problem. But yet government has to step in. And I think it's so ironic that basically this substitute that Mars is going to use, you know what it is at its whole? It's algae.
15: I was just going to say that.
0: So they're going to get it right out of the reflecting pool. But anyway, you know, so that's what they're doing. But it gums up the equipment. It gums up the works.
15: Okay, so the market will dictate another way to clean the equipment.
0: Yeah, but you're paying for that.
15: You're also paying when people are eating all these dyes. Oh, I'm not supposed to give opinions. But anyways, you're paying them. Put it all back in the tube there. What would you say to someone who might say, as we eat these foods that contain dyes that are not good for us, we're also gumming up other markets, i.e. healthcare, things like that?
0: I would say that that's a fundamentally different problem. If that's the issue that is the prime mover behind this, then go after smoking. You're telling me that M&Ms with dyes cause more health problems than smoking?
15: No, I'm not suggesting that.
0: I'm saying rhetorically.
15: It's the slope of, like, we have all these foods now that have all of these dyes. Americans should be way healthier right now in 2026 than they are. We are sick as we've ever been to the point that it's just devastating. So, like, if we don't make these little changes, then let the markets dictate a way to clean those machines and use that algae. Natural.
0: Two things. Number one, the science is inconclusive on this. There's as much science on both sides of this debate. I can find it anywhere. That's why the market needs to decide. And if insurers believe and come to the conclusion that this is bad, you know what they'll do? You pay a higher insurance premium if you smoke. So if you want to eat these foods, you'll pay a higher insurance premium. There's a way to mitigate that. But I have who checks the smoking now? That's my point. I have a real problem anytime government steps in and tries to fix something. There is no history there that they can fix it and do a good job at it. Look, if these are problematic, I mean, why aren't we going after peanut butter?
15: Some kids have peanut butter allergies. It's the bigger issue.
0: It's the bigger issue. I don't care about M&Ms. Yeah. I care about markets being disrupted. I care about the price of M&Ms going up because Mars has to go retool now to not build a product or put a product out that people actually want, but build one that RFK Jr. thinks we should have.
15: But if it's just one simple way that you can maybe be a little healthier while eating an M&M, I'm already making that, you know, I'm not judging.
0: I know you're not.
15: Just saying.
0: Cracks
15: every little bit helps.
0: Cracks in the dam, AB. I mean, if we're so we're going to open this one up, and then the next thing is they're going to tell us we can't do this because this is better for us. Oh, you know what? You can't drive that car because we have automated cars now, and it's safer for everybody. So you can't steer your own car on the freeway.
1: I got to stay out of this one completely.
0: I
15: was just bringing up thoughts that somebody else might have.
0: Good count.
15: That's all. Thank you.
0: That's all you were doing.
1: Both with smiles on your face. Yeah. That's what we need. We need more of that.
0: Why can't people argue like we do?
15: I don't know. Yeah. I don't know. I'll come fight with you on your Facebook later tonight, like everybody else does.
0: I'm off tonight.
15: All right, good. We're back in just a couple of minutes. We're talking the North-South game. Stay with us.

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1: West Virginia Metro News, I'm Chris Lawrence. U.S. Senator Shelley Moore Capito says she's still assessing the memorandum of understanding signed by President Trump and Iran this week.
2: Right now, I think we need more details. We need to fill in the blank and fuzzy areas that have been left unseen. And
1: she was speaking to West Virginia reporters this week, and the senator assessed that significant military goals have been accomplished during the war in Iran. A set of human remains found in Randolph County may be those of a missing man. Deputies found the vehicle of James Hedrick Thursday on an old logging road in Randolph County. He had been reported missing on Monday and suffered from dementia. Soon after the vehicle was discovered, a set of human remains were found nearby. The remains have been sent to the medical examiner for identification. Graduation was earlier today in Charleston for the latest class of the Mountaineer Challenge Academy South. The keynote speaker for the graduation, Second Lieutenant William Farkas, a recent graduate of West Point. Farkas graduated the Mountaineer Challenge Academy in 2021, then joined the National Guard, eventually making history as the first Challenge grad to receive an appointment to the United States Military Academy. Governor Patrick Morrisey has signed a proclamation recognizing today as Juneteenth Day in West Virginia, the historic end of slavery in the United States, and encourages West Virginians to reflect on the enduring importance of freedom. 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
1: 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That event celebrates the years of hard work to clean up the Coal River and spotlight its image. 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
6: What we're so proud of is it brings so many people, paddlers and tourists from out of state, to attend the largest flatwater kayak event in the United States.
1: The float is 13 miles from Tornado to St. Albans. 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
1: It is the Battle of the North and South this weekend on the gridiron, and it's a memorable experience. We talked yesterday about just how this is one of those opportunities for kids that will last a lifetime. For some of them, it's the last time they'll ever play on a football field in this capacity. And for others, they will go on to their college careers. We're excited today to have a member of the North and the South team joining us on the program. Rob Ball is from Logan, and Cam Togans is from Charlestown. He's from Washington High School. Thanks so much for joining us, guys. We appreciate it.
2: Thank you.
1: You're welcome. Rob, I'll start with you. Tell me what this week has been like as you prepare to represent the South on the field this weekend.
3: This week's been great. It's been great to get to know the guys. Chemistry's been getting good. Getting to know the coaches. I've been having a great time down here.
1: So glad. Sure. Cam, tell me about what it's been like for you.
2: Same thing like Rob said. He said with the chemistry and getting to know people from different schools and knowing their kind of programs they have at their high schools. It's different from where I'm from because our program with our coach, Terry Ray, he does different things with our team. And this team with the different schools, it shows that there's more to just the game. You got chemistry, you got work, and then you have to lock in for every single game. And there's different types of people that lock in with their different types of, like, pre-games and all that.
1: Yeah. Cam, tell us a little bit about what position you play and what's next for you.
2: I play safety and wide receiver, and I'll be going to West Virginia Wesleyan College.
1: Very nice. Rob, what about you?
3: I play D-tackle and left tackle, and I'm going to go to Concord.
1: All right. Are you guys so what is it like having these last moments, though, as high schoolers? Not everybody gets to play in this game. Rob, it's got to be an honor to be selected.

0: staff and coach, Mike Keller, knows me really well. He coached my uncle, Dewey McDonald, at Fairmont and Cal University.
1: Oh, that's neat. So some definitely some connections there. Rob, what about your journey? How did you end up in Concord?
2: It was just one of their coaches texted me, and I liked the coaches, and I liked it up there. So that's where I ended up, where I went.
3: Guys, I'm just kind of interested, and Rob, I'll talk to you. I know both of you are going to be playing college ball, but what does life after football look like for you guys? Rob, what do you want to do in life after football?
2: Probably become a physical therapist.
1: That's great. Right up your alley, right? You've learned a few things on the field, right?
2: Yeah, for sure.
3: Cam, what about you? What do you want to do?
0: I want to be like an AD, probably start my own business, something like that, to get me on my feet. I really love sports, so I really want to be an AD because I love football. I played basketball, and I did track, so I really love sports.
3: Cam, have you ever thought about coaching at some point?
0: Yes.
3: Okay. What about you, Rob? You ever thought about coaching?
2: Maybe.
1: Let's ask you guys just more about this experience this week that you guys have had. Tell me about, Rob, tell me about some of the things that you guys have had the opportunity to do.
2: We've been bowling, went to the movies, went to the Capitol.
3: Cam, what about bowling. You? Oh, go ahead.
2: Oh, my bad.
3: No, you're fine. Go ahead. No, I'm done. All right, Cam, what about you? What have you done? I know you've done a lot of the same things, but what did you get out of it?
0: We also went to the pool. It was really fun. I got to experience new things, well, like bowling. But it was really fun getting to do stuff with your teammates and having a bond with them and getting to just have fun over the week and not be, like, over, like, stressed about just playing the game. Like, you got to do special events like the Capitol and then the movies, and it was just really fun over the week.
1: I wonder for you guys, as you go on this journey, like what it's like to be on the same team. I know you guys are on the same team, but with people that you played against, is that weird?
0: It is.
2: I don't think it is no more.
1: No? Have you?
2: I think this week is trying to. I think the week changed it.
1: Okay, is there anyone that, like, you had a beef with on the field or whatever that you've been able to, like, you know, like, shake hands and be like, it's okay, man?
2: No, I don't think I've never known beef.
1: All right.
3: Rob, I've got to ask you, being a Logan Wildcat, are there any, you said I think you're the only person from Logan High, are there any Chapmanville Tigers or Scott Skyhawks on your team? Because that could kind of test it. I know what those rivalries are like, being a Logan guy, Rob.
2: No, I'm really close with the Chapmanville guys, but I know the Scott kid.
3: Okay, so. There you go.
1: All right. Well, we're looking forward to seeing how it all plays out this weekend. Tell me, as you look ahead 20 years, what are the memories that you're going to take away? Are there any new friendships?
2: Yeah, there's for sure some new friendships.
1: Oh, Rob, you start, and then we'll go to Cam.
2: There's for sure some new friendships.
3: All right, Cam?
0: Team bonding, especially, and, like, getting to know new people. Because with me being in Jefferson County, well, Charlestown, it's really small, so you don't really get to, like, experience new places and get to meet new people. So that's basically the memories I'll have, is to get more people and knowing, like, what they do at their high schools or stuff like that.
1: Yeah, it's got to be interesting to see all the different cultures, because the game is the same, but everyone's practice style is nuanced.
0: Mm-hmm.
3: Well, and when you're playing for the same coach, you know, over a couple of years, you kind of get used to a particular style of that coach. Now both of you are playing, I'm assuming, for a different head coach and different coordinators and whatnot. That's got to be a little bit of a learning curve for you guys as well.
0: Yeah,
2: a little bit.
3: All right. Well, we wish you the best of luck. Rob Ball from Logan, Cam Togans from Washington High School. You guys both have a great game, and we'll wish you the best of luck. Thanks a lot.
0: Thank you.
1: Have fun, guys.
3: And we do want to remind you that the basketball games are going to be tonight. The girls and boys games are tonight. And then tomorrow, the football contest. And, of course, all that is taking place in South Charleston. And it's just a great thing. I've always kind of looked forward to that, seeing those teams come together, man, in North-South. And you said they do this in Ohio, right?
1: Yeah, it's the best of the best. My dad's still.
3: How do they divide it up there? Is it just like team A, team B?
1: Please don't ask specific questions. I was going to say,
3: well, I didn't know whether it was like by geography or
1: we have our own Mason-Dixon line in Ohio, okay?
3: Yeah,
1: all right.
3: Yeah. Well, like we have the Slaw line in West Virginia. You're exactly right.

0: 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She's 13 News, and tonight, live anchor Amanda Barron. I'm Dave Allen, Stephanie Pauly, Ryan Nichols, and our producer today. We are back after this.
1: We'll be right back. This is Metro News Midday. Metro News, the voice of West Virginia.
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8: Welcome back to the show on this Friday. It's June 19th. It is Juneteenth. It marks the day when the last enslaved people in the U.S. learned they were free. We want to turn your attention to the parade that just happened in Charleston to mark this moment. And joining us now to talk a little bit more about it is Rod Blackstone. He's a member of the NAACP and a son of the American Revolution. You wear a couple of hats. We'll talk about the other one with Dirty Birds in just a little bit. Mm-hmm. But thank you for being here.
9: Yeah,
8: glad actually, to have you.
9: Just came from the parade and just came from Slack Plaza where we were having the party.
8: How was it?
9: Oh, it's great. It's a great demonstration of our total community and.

0: it just demonstrates the power of diversity. I still believe in that. And it was a great opportunity. I was able to march with the new president of NAACP. 2 or 3 years ago, the first time they had the parade, I had a great opportunity to march with Reverend Ron English.
1: Wow.
0: And talk about having the chance to march with the guy who marched with the guy. Mm-hmm. That's something I'll never forget, and be able to talk with him about some of the history as we were walking along. So that was pretty cool.
1: And so you bring an interesting perspective of this as a son of the American Revolution. But you also say that this year, because there's so much focus on 250 years of America, that like that puts a special emphasis on Juneteenth this year.
0: I think it should. I mean, some people think that they're mutually exclusive, and I don't. I understand why black folk in America are not all that thrilled about July 4th, because as Frederick Douglass said way back when, okay, what's that mean to us? Because the founding of the United States of America, I believe in it. My ancestry dates back to George Washington's uncle, as my grandmother was always proud to tell us that. And I am part of the dominant demographic of American history, white, male, Protestant property owner. We've had the vote from jump. We the people included my people forever. Mm-hmm. And only over time did that become something that was open to a whole lot more people. And one of the things, when we talk about the celebrating the 250th anniversary, the Declaration of Independence, was it all men are created equal? Well, it really wasn't all men. There's a lot of mixed messaging going along in the founding of our country. Women had not been included. I mean, you talk about this was the consent of the governed, what Thomas Jefferson wrote in the Declaration of Independence. So remarkable and so world-changing, because what were we used to across the world? It was usually a king, an emperor, some singular person in control, and they were saying, no, we don't want that anymore. We want the government by the consent of the governed. Well, white male Protestant property owners, we got to give our consent forever. Mm-hmm. And yet all kinds of other segments of the population never did. And when you talk about the African experience and the African-American experience, the brutality, the oppression, the suppression, that was a tremendous mixed message on folk who didn't look like me or have my gender. And so I think the Juneteenth becomes that time when the chains were freed, and whenever the final news got to the final place that, oh, yeah, slaves are free now, then we should, if we believe that the foundation of our country to be liberated from oppression, to be free from tyranny, well, Juneteenth marked that for a whole lot of people. Mm-hmm. In this country. And so we should be celebrating that. We should be celebrating any time freedom and liberty is expanding in this country. Unfortunately, the dominant demographic too often became the domineering and dominating demographic and said, okay, yeah, you can only do things as we tell you to. And unfortunately, what I see in this country right now is the resurgence of white supremacy and male supremacy and wealth supremacy. And that was the domineering and dominating demographic reasserting itself over women, over anyone who doesn't look like us. And to the certain extent, in wealth supremacy, as I would describe, the creation of this enormous wealth for a few people while the others are sort of folks at the bottom are really being left behind. And I used to be a Republican. I used to be a Reagan Republican. But then I also voted for George H.W. Bush, who said we should be celebrating the victories not of gold and silk, but of better hearts and finer souls. And Abraham Lincoln talking about appealing to our better angels. America, think about the melting pot of America. It doesn't need to look like cream of potato soup, but that's what some people want it to be these days. The best we've been as Americans is whenever we've had the folks from Africa who were forced to come here and their ancestors and the people from all over this world who came here seeking a better life. That's when we've been our best, because we've added to the collective ingenuity and creativity of this country. And that's when we've made our best progress in human rights, in medicine, in science, in all kinds of other things. That's when we're at our best. And has America been great? There have been times, but never great for everybody. We've had moments of greatness. We really, you can take credit for winning the Second World War, honestly. And I am deeply grateful for the people that have sacrificed for the cause of freedom all the way back to the American Revolution, through the Civil War, through any war that we've been part of, that have been willing to make that sacrifice for the cause. But the cause has not always been just. Whenever I hold my hand over my heart and I pledge allegiance, to a nation with liberty and justice for all has never meant all. And I think one of the things that we should be doing is striving better to find a way that we can make that happen so that all can mean all. And when all means all, then we fulfill the promise of the founding that all, not just men, are created equal and endowed by their creator with certain inalienable rights, among them to pursue life, liberty, and the pursuit of happiness. That's always been there for people like me, always. And the benefits have been mostly directed at people like me. And I don't apologize for being white, but I think what I also have a responsibility for is to appreciate that the expansion of that freedom and those opportunities to more and more people, and that's what makes us stronger as a country. I believe that in the fiber of my being, and I believe that in the foundation of my faith, because I'm a big Jesus guy, and Jesus said we need to be watching out for everybody and have compassion and care for everybody, too.
1: We're talking with Rob Blackstone, a member of the NAACP and a son of the American Revolution. Politics gets so mixed into this holiday.
0: It really does, unfortunately.
1: How do we make it as perhaps, I don't want to say simple, you know, but as you explain, you know, it could be, it doesn't need to be political.
0: No, it doesn't need to be political. But what we should be able to do is to celebrate the victories that folks in America, that Americans, especially ones who've been forced to be here through their ancestry, that all Americans can celebrate the opportunities that they have to more fully experience becoming part of We the People, government of the people, by the people, and for the people of the United States. That was the founding of our country. That should include everybody who is here in America today, regardless of race, regardless of color, regardless of station, regardless of wealth, regardless of gender. And so that's what I think we should all be about. That's foundational. That's why I was a Republican for years, and I wish the Republican Party would, you know, get back there.
2: We only got about 45 seconds. I do want to ask you about Juneteenth, though, because so many people have said, well, you know, this is a new thing, and I've never heard of this. Going through the public school system, I never heard of Juneteenth. But oddly enough, when I started talking to some of my friends of color, they say, yeah, It's been around.
0: They've been doing it for years.
2: But you weren't taught it in public
0: schools. No, we weren't taught it in public schools. And I'll tell you what, in the last 6 years, as I've dug more deeply into American history, I've learned a lot of things we didn't learn in any public schools. And that's really opened my eyes to be more, I think, more compassionate and care more about expanding that so all does mean all.
1: Yeah, there are a lot of things that would be useful.
0: And we are doing that baseball game on Tuesday night. My other hat. We're doing a baseball game. Baseball for us. You know, us all. And it is an extension of African American Heritage Night. We're going to dedicate a new artwork that Jeff Pearson led for the city of Charleston with us from last year's African American Heritage Night.
1: Which was very spectacular, by the way.
0: Yes.
1: Really nice.
0: Oh, yeah, it is. And we're dedicating that on Tuesday. Corduroy Brown is going to be there. The party celebration starts at 5:30. It is celebrating the diversity of our community. And I'm one of those people that believes that diversity is not a bad word. Equity is not a bad word. Inclusion is not a bad word. And if you read the Gospels, Jesus talks about it, examples it all the time. Thanks for the chance to be here today.
1: Thanks for coming on.
0: To preach a little bit.
1: I know. We're glad to have you. Thank you for bringing your perspective to the show. We appreciate it.
0: Thanks for the chance.
1: We'll take a break.
0: Happy Juneteenth.
1: You too. We're back in a minute.
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13: Will the ceasefire hold? I'm Carmen Roberts, Fox News. Israel and Hezbollah agreed to a truce after overnight fighting. Fox's Max Gordon is in Dubai.
14: Now, it's important to note that this is not a retreat for Israel from these established security zones in southern Lebanon. And the IDF says that they have every right to defend themselves. And this comes on the heel of heightened fighting in southern Lebanon. Overnight, the IDF reported 4 soldiers were killed and dozens of Hezbollah fighters died. Lebanon reported 21 people were killed.

0: The flare-up in fighting prompted Iran to delay nuclear negotiations with the U.S. plan to start today in Switzerland. President Trump on the Axios show, still claiming victory.
1: There are no limits. We defeated them totally militarily.
0: Reuters reports Iran has already promised Hezbollah more money from its funds freed up by the Memorandum of Understanding. An AP NORC poll shows most Americans still disapprove of how President Trump is handling Iran. The poll, conducted as the president said a deal had been reached, shows 65% disapprove, while Trump's overall approval remains steady at 37%. Maine primary runoff results are in. Democrat Hannah Pingree will face Republican Bobby Charles for governor, while Matt Dunlap advances to a key second district race. Gunfire in New York's Times Square sent bystanders scrambling for safety. That gunfire erupted yesterday after a fight between a large group of teens, and police say they arrested a 17-year-old and are looking for others involved. No injuries reported. And fears are rising in the Democratic Republic of the Congo as an Ebola surge hits a refugee camp. At least 30 people have died since May in northeastern Congo. Aid workers say the death toll's unprecedented and families are refusing testing. 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
0: The U.S. men's national soccer team takes center stage against Australia at 3 p.m. Eastern today. First place in the group is on the line. And many people, though, are focusing on U.S. star Christian Pulisic, who's battling a sore calf after taking a hard kick last week. And coach Mauricio Pochettino says his status could be critical.
4: He's evolving. He's much better from Friday. We'll see.
0: A win today would put the Americans in the driver's seat. The game is on Fox. A South Dakota man faces charges in the death of a teenage girl.
5: 51-year-old Mark Milk is facing five counts in the death of his niece, 14-year-old McKenna Wendell, who was last seen March 14th and whose body was found days later, about an hour north of her hometown of Sioux Falls. Details of Wendell's death not released. Though in 2023, then-South Dakota Governor Kristi Noem commuted Milk's life sentence for a manslaughter conviction in a 1993 stabbing death. Jeff Manasso, Fox News.
0: The campaign to save the Beagles creates many happy endings. Fox's Therese Crowley has more.
6: Who let the dogs out? Ridgeland Farms in Wisconsin releasing the last 475 Beagles from its controversial research breeding facility. With Health Secretary RFK Jr. announcing a new NIH office to speed the transition from animal testing to modern human-based science. D.C. U.S. Attorney and dog lover Janine Pirro tells Fox.
7: What we're trying to do is make sure that people know that animal testing is not needed anymore with AI.
6: With her two new family members, Snoopy and Lucy, from Big Dog Ranch Rescue. They've never seen the sun or touched the grass. Now to live happily ever after with her three standard poodles. Do they get along? Judge Janine says I'll make sure they get along. Therese Crowley, Fox News.
0: And I'm Carmen Roberts, and this is Fox News.
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9: 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Cloudy this morning with partly cloudy skies this afternoon. Daytime high 73. Partly cloudy tonight, low 55. Sunshine and clouds for Saturday, high tomorrow 77. Sunday, clouds and sunshine, high 82. And then Monday, showers and thunderstorms with a high 75. That's your Metro News AccuWeather on the WJLS News Network.
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11: 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Coming up a little bit later on, Mark Curtis will join us with political commentary. The legendary Bob Brunner in the house today to talk about some legendary musicians. But right now, it's time to eat. It's Metro News Midday.
10: 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Here's 13 News and Tonight Live anchor Amanda Barron and Metro News' Dave Allen.
12: Hi, everyone. Welcome to the show. It's Friday, June 19th, 2026. It's Juneteenth. I'm 13 News and Tonight Live anchor Amanda Barron alongside Dave Allen. Ryan Nicholson and Stephanie Pauley are our producers today. From Iran to the cash register and the ballot box, the Sunday political brunch has it all. And we'll talk with Dr. Mark Curtis from Florida coming up in just a little bit. But as Dave mentioned, it is Friday at 106, 107 now. So we're getting behind there. It's time for our weekly Lunchbot segment.
11: We go around the state of West Virginia and we rely on you to tell us where we need to dine. And we got a very, very nice text, actually a text into the show that said, you got to go check this place out. It is called The Market on Courthouse Square. And Chloe Mitchell is the general manager, and she joins us now. It's in beautiful Hinton, West Virginia, one of the most beautiful places, in my opinion, in West Virginia. She joins us now. Chloe, good afternoon. Welcome to the show.
13: Good afternoon. Thanks for having me.
11: Thank you for being here. How long have you guys been open there?
13: So we've been open since 2009.
12: Wow.
11: And describe. Somebody asks you, okay, what kind of food do you have? And look, trust me, I have looked all over your website, your social media, but how do you describe your cuisine?
13: Just fast casual. We do a lot of pizzas. We have a brick pizza oven. We make amazing pizza. We make all our dough in-house every day. A lot of burgers, a lot of cheesesteaks, cold cut sandwiches.
11: Somebody in the text, they said, you got to ask about the pizzas. And apparently they are a big, big hit. Tell us about your pizzas.
13: So we do. We have that. I'm so sorry. We have that brick oven. We make all of our dough in-house every day. We make our sauce. And, you know, I think we have the best pizza in this part of the state for sure. We've got our set menu. We run a weekly pizza special. This week we've got our Appalachian, and it's one of those that I've got to convince people to try it, and then once they try it, they love it.
12: So what's on it?
13: It is a garlic sauce, mozzarella cheese, blue cheese, Granny Smith apples, spinach, country ham, and then we finish it with candied walnuts.
12: Wow, that sounds delicious.
11: I mean, I'll try it. Absolutely. I like all the... It is interesting because that's something you would probably have to talk me into trying, but I'm sitting there and going over all those ingredients, and I love every one of them. I know a lot of people don't like blue cheese. I could take a bath in blue cheese. I mean, I love blue cheese. Where did you come up with the idea for that particular pizza? Because that's an interesting mix.
13: So I've only been here for 4 years. The previous chef came up with that one, and he did a great job. It's the flavors all balance so well together.
11: And talk about some of your other pizzas that you have there. I mean, you have, like, I would say more traditional type toppings, right?
13: Yeah, we've got, you know, your pepperoni and cheese. We do a loaded market that's like a supreme. So we do pepperoni, sausage, peppers, mushrooms, and onions. And then we do a lot of build your own. So whatever you want on that pizza, we'll put it on there.
12: I would imagine that people also love coming in because when people are in your neck of the woods, they're kind of out enjoying nature. They're enjoying the scenery. And they also love the fact that you guys have plenty of treats they can take home with them, not just like your fresh like baked goods, but also the retail shop.
13: Yeah, so I carry almost everything from West Virginia, but it's all Appalachian. So I've got maple syrup from Daniels Maple in Greenbrier County and also from Moonstruck Maple right up the road here in Summers County. We carry a lot of really delicious stuff. We've got some maple mustard out there right now.
11: Ooh. Mm.
13: Yeah.
11: You made us both go, at the same time. Yeah. That's pretty good.
13: And Appalachian beekeeping honey. I can't even keep it on the shelves. It's so popular.
12: It's wonderful, isn't it?
13: And that's also, so I just get buckets of honey from them. And so anytime you see a special from us that contains honey, it is honey that was gathered here in Summers County.
12: So how did you get started in the culinary arts world?
13: I can look back and see that my grandmother would cook Sunday dinner for like 20 to 30 people on a lot of Sundays. and it was just a work of art, like the ease that she did it with. And now I look back and I go, wow, someone was getting up and doing that before she went to church, coming back and finishing it.
12: Yeah.
13: And I really believe that feeding people and serving people is such an act of love. And it really, it connects everybody, right? It's a universal language, just like music. And I get to do that with students. It's so wonderful. And then also all of the tourists we have come to the River Gorge.
12: Yeah.
11: Where are you from? Are you from that area originally, Chloe?
13: I'm from Bluefield, Virginia, so I'm not far from
11: Not far from there. And I'm kind of interested when you talk about the tourists that come in. I mean, because dining has become such a important part of tourism and such an important part of vacations. I'm the foodie, so I'm the one with my wife and I, they're always scoping out, okay, we're going to this town, we're going to try this, we're going to try this, we're going to try that. When people come to your place, have they scoped it out online? They've read the reviews, because the reviews are great. Have they done their homework when they come in?
13: A lot of them have, yeah. We'll get people and we'll say, I saw this online, do you have this? Like, can we come and get this today? So we hear a lot of that. And a lot of the times it's pizza and our coconut cream pie.
11: Oh, wait, hold on, back up. Coconut cream pie. You had me at coconut cream pie.
13: Yeah, so our desserts rotate constantly. We have a full dessert case, but the one thing that is going to be in there every single day is coconut cream pie. It is the owner's mother's recipe, and it is phenomenal. It's so good. Definitely, that is the must try when you come here. Try the pie and the pizza.
12: And do you sometimes run out of, like, certain, like, is there one thing that you guys have to keep extra stocked because, you know, that's like a go-to thing that people are coming in for?
13: That coconut cream pie.
12: Okay.
13: And I wouldn't ever want to run out of pizza. Anything else would probably be okay. I'd see the day if I run out of pizza today.
12: Well, we're so glad. I'm looking at the blog on your website, and you guys also do a lot of things just to kind of help people, you know, have a great experience in the kitchen as well. Like, not just coming to your restaurant, but you also, like, talk about, like, fresh fruits and veggies at the farmer's market, what you can get, weekly meal planning, like stuff from your garden, and then just tips like planning parties and things like that, romantic dinner recipe, all that stuff.
13: Yeah, we want people to eat well, whether they're here or at home or anywhere else. Yeah. We think it's important.
11: And I know you do daily specials because I'm on your Facebook page right now, and you got a cod nugget basket, and the soup of the day is chicken noodle, and it all looks fantastic.
13: We do fish every Friday.
11: Okay.
13: And yeah, our specials change daily.
12: Oh no, Chloe, we're losing you just a little bit. Do you want to reconnect and call us right back, Chloe?
13: Let me call you right back.
12: All right, thanks.
11: All right.
12: We'll take a quick break and we'll be right back. 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
11: Welcome back to the show. We took a little break early there because we want to try to reestablish a better connection with our lunch spot this week. It's Chloe Mitchell, the market on the Courthouse Square in Hinton. Chloe, you still with us?
13: I'm still with you.
11: All right, good. Sorry about that. All right, but we were talking about the desserts, and we were talking about everything that you have, and then we started to kind of lose you there just a bit. You talked about several of the customer favorites. I'm going to ask you, put you on the spot. It's not like picking your favorite kid. Give me two or three of your favorite things on the menu.
13: The cheesesteak, the pepperoni pizza, and a grilled cheese. I love a grilled cheese.
11: You and Stephanie, our producer, you're all mm-hmm. about the grilled cheese. Well, make sure. I have a feeling this is not your typical, like the grilled cheese that I would make in my kitchen. I have a feeling it probably goes beyond that.
13: Yeah, a little bit, a little bit.
11: All right.
24: What's on yours?
13: It's choice of cheese and bread. It's just quality ingredients.
24: Okay.
13: And it's a lot of cheese, so it's a ton of cheese on there.
24: What kind of cheese
13: with
24: do you
13: really
24: use?
13: With a really good crisp pickle on the side. 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
13: Butter.
24: All right.
13: Butter.
11: You
24: can
11: go
24: very
11: wrong
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11: With good butter. All right. 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
13: So we're open at 11 a.m. every day. We close at 7, other than Friday and Saturday. We're open till 8, and we're closed on Wednesdays.
11: And do you do any catering or anything like that?
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11: All right. Hey, it has been a pleasure having you on the show today. Chloe Mitchell, the general manager of the market on Courthouse Square in Hinton. And, I mean, for those who are listening to us around the state that have never been to Hinton, it is a truly, truly beautiful part of West Virginia, is it not?
13: It is. I love it.
11: It's a classic small town. I used to, in a previous job, I used to travel down there a lot. And it absolutely is one of the most beautiful places in West Virginia. Chloe, we appreciate you being here. Thanks a lot.
13: Thanks so much for having me. Y'all have a great day.
11: You as well. Chloe Mitchell is the general manager of the market on the Courthouse Square, which is located in Hinton, which is in Summers County. Food looks great. I've never eaten there, Amanda, but I've tried. I told our producers, I said, you know, if you leave now, it takes about 2.5 hours from Charleston. We'll stick around, you know, if you want to go down and get us some food, but it looks great. Sure. Hey, if you would like to nominate someone to be as part of, or a restaurant, I should say, to be as part of our lunch spot, we do it every Friday at 106, just an opportunity to put some great restaurants in the spotlight. We don't care whether it's a casual dining place like that, whether it's a drive-in, whether it's a bakery, a high-quality steakhouse. We've done them all on here. Drop us an email. midday at WVMetroNews.com. 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You can reach out to either one of us on social media, Dave Allen Radio on Facebook or at Dave870 on X, or you can always text them in as well, 304-TALK-304, the basic text line. You can text it in. That's how we got this one. That's how we got to know the fine folks there at this place in Hinton, 304-TALK-304.
24: Amanda. Somebody in the Eastern Panhandle actually texted Marsha Kavalik today and said, what was the lunch spot that you guys had 2 weeks ago? So if you're listening, and hopefully you got the message, but it was Old Country Diner on Winchester Avenue in Martinsburg, and we had like meatloaf at noon, and it was
11: you
24: gluttonous
11: were up there,
24: and glorious.
11: You
24: yes.
11: were up there with the Wolf family, and you mm-hmm. recorded that one up there, and I'll tell you, you know, you were saying, and of course,
24: it was only about 15 minutes behind.
11: Typical friend, you were sending me pictures up there after I'd just eaten a sandwich at my desk upstairs. Thanks. Well,
24: you're
11: thanks,
24: welcome.
11: Thanks, buddy.
24: You're welcome. But we do really appreciate everyone who joins us and everyone who pitches in different ideas for the lunch spot and for our wonderful West Virginian segment, because those are the things that we don't know without your help. So we are very grateful for that. We talked a little bit about the fact that there are so many things going on this weekend across the state of West Virginia. There really is something for everybody, but don't forget that West Virginia celebration of freedom, the nation's 250th birthday. There is going to be a huge celebration at the Capitol that weekend. It will run this July 2nd through the 5th. Same time regatta is happening, so a lot going to be happening in Charleston. A 3D light show projection, the America 250 big wheel. It's like one of the biggest Ferris wheels that they can move. There'll be music performances, food vendors, an artisan market, and plenty of living history. So it's something you want to check out. You can go to wvtourism.com. That's also where you can find more things like in different parts of the state that are happening. So, of course, tomorrow is West Virginia Day. So there are all sorts of things happening as a result of that. You can take a horror tour of historic Huntersville, Pocahontas, the Pocahontas County, first county seat, enjoying Doug Woods portraying Thomas Ingalls, a Virginia militia officer, and then help celebrate the 163rd and America 250th birthday with cake and refreshments. That's happening tomorrow in Huntersville in Pocahontas County. So a lot to do. Just go to the tourism department's website and you'll see everything that you need to know.
11: And as we get closer, as Amanda said, to the 4th of July at America's 250, you're going to see more and more of these things. I know next week the West Virginia Freedom Festival is going to kick off in downtown Logan, and we'll probably talk a little bit about that. Every town's got something going on. Of course, nobody's bigger. Well, I don't want to get anything started here. One of the biggest in the state is Ripley. We all know about the amazing things that they do on the 4th of July in Ripley. And yesterday, Amanda, I had on our local show the chief of staff to Charleston Mayor Amy Schuler Goodwin, Matt Sutton. We were talking about what's going on with Regatta, which will be coming up here real soon, and the 4th of July celebration at the Capitol, actually the entire days that are going on there at the Capitol. And he brought up to me, he said, a lot of people have said, well, how does the Regatta feel almost about competition? And he said, it's not competition at all. It's more for Charleston. Mm-hmm. And he said, we're very excited. We've actually been working, the Regatta has actually been working with the folks at the Capitol on that, because it brings more people to the capital city, and that's what it's all about.
24: There are quite a bit of logistics that are going to need to be worked out there, too. Yeah. So we're grateful for everyone who's working on that. Want to turn your attention to some national news. There's this new report out, and it projects that the U.S. Social Security system will be insolvent in just 6 years. Here's Brooke Schaefer from News Nation.
1: Social Security's trustees warned this month that rising health care costs and government spending means the program's retirement trust fund is projected to be depleted in 6 years by the end of 2032. That's earlier than past projections, about a quarter earlier, in fact. And it's a timeline that could lead to automatic benefit reductions if Congress fails to act. The Trump administration says it's committed to protecting and strengthening Social Security, but some GOP lawmakers are split on how to do that. This week, House Speaker Mike Johnson called for reform, arguing programs have to be adjusted and fixed. He said they have a plan to do that next year. But other Republicans worry, too, about the political ramifications of making any changes to Social Security. Senator Josh Hawley from Missouri said addressed or reformed is usually code for cut. News Nation spoke with a former Social Security administrator who argued the solution to the looming funding shortfall is higher income Americans paying more.
2: And most Americans, Blake, think it is unfair that somebody wealthy people don't pay the same tax rate as a custodian in a school or a teacher. That solution will involve scrapping the cap at some level of income, because none of them really supports cutting benefits, which in fact haven't really kept pace with inflation.
1: Now, if this timeline continues, and according to this new report, beneficiaries could see a 22% cut in their monthly Social Security checks by the end of 2032.
24: All right, that report there from Brooke Schaefer at News Nation. Also making headlines today, attorneys for Luigi Mangione will no longer pursue that psychiatric defense in his state murder trial for the death of the United Healthcare CEO. His name is Brian Thompson. Marcus Espinosa from News Nation reports that could greatly increase his sentence if he is convicted.
3: The move coming just one day after his attorney shared their plan to pursue this defense, which would have asserted that Mangione was under extreme emotional distress when he allegedly killed Thompson and claimed that this distress was the reason in which he committed that crime. Now, the decision was announced on Wednesday in court when the judge in New York State Court announced he planned then to unseal records related to Mangione's affirmative psychiatric defense and emotional distress. Now, this defense is somewhat unusual, quite unusual, in fact, in criminal cases like this. And while if successful, it wouldn't have gotten Mangione out of prison, it would have lowered his charge from murder in the second degree to first degree manslaughter. So on Thursday, the defense team seemingly changing their mind and then dropping their plan to use this extreme emotional distress defense, and the judge reversing that initial decision then to unseal those documents. So this change of direction coming after the defense team faced a deadline to provide prosecutors with the evidence needed for this claim. But the initial decision to pursue the emotional distress defense, that came after a secretive hearing held by the judge away from the eyes of the press and public and the growing public crowds. Now on June 3rd, a closed door virtual hearing that took place where pretrial matters, they were discussed and no press again allowed to attend. No information on what decisions may have been made in that meeting were released to the public. With the deadline the defense faced to provide evidence of extreme emotional distress, some have suggested that the court records of that secretive hearing, they may have been part of that evidence, raising questions on what exactly was discussed away from the many eyes following this case. If this trial will stay on track for September, if this gets delayed, it also triggers then a delay in the federal trial, which has already been postponed two times.
24: All right, that's from News Nation as well. A special graduation happened today. It's the Mountaineer Challenge Academy. There were 71 cadets that got their diplomas today. It's 22 weeks of like quasi-military training and different education. It's a school that's designed as another option for high school students who experience academic challenges, and it gives them an opportunity to get a high school education in a more military-like environment and then launches them into their next steps in life. Jack Carlson has a story posted to the website right now. He had a chance to talk with one of the people who is a proud graduate, and if there's a cut there, Dave, from a Gibson. You see that?
11: Yeah.
24: Yeah. Can you run that one?
4: We actually follow them for 2 years after graduation to make sure that, is there anything we can do? Can we get them that job application? Can we get them in touch with a recruiter? Can we help with the college applications or FAFSA or whatever it may be to push them to where they just don't go home and sit down? We're pushing them to go to the next step.
24: And that's the program director, Debbie Gibson. She said 103 students between the ages of 16 and 18 got into this back in January, and 71 of them marched across the stage 6 months later. So certainly a big congratulations to all of them. It's not easy, but it obviously puts them on a path towards really great things. You'll hear more of that on the broadcast throughout the day. You're listening to Metro News Midday. When we come back, Bob Brenner has entered the studio. We'll talk with him. Stay with us.

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1: West Virginia Metro News, I'm Jeff Jenkins. The state's largest public transportation system is battling million-dollar budget deficits.
2: Kanawha Valley Regional Transportation Authority Executive Director Sean Hill says they're dipping into their reserve account funds. He says the KRT board approved a budget last month that used nearly $2 million from the $11.3 million in reserve. The Kanawha County Public Safety Levy funds 60% of KRT's operations, but a slight reduction is coming when the newly approved levy takes effect in 3 years. Hill says the deficit will go from $1.9 million to $2.7 million at that point. Hill says KRT can't keep spending money from its savings account. The money will eventually run out.
3: It's the middle of 2031 that reserve account would be depleted.
2: He says the board is developing scenarios for next steps, and they'll hold public hearings to get passenger feedback before making final decisions. I'm Jack Carlson, WVMetroNews.com.
1: The current MOU between the U.S. and Iran says a more permanent peace deal is to be in place in a few months. U.S. Senator Shelley Moore Capito with reaction to that.
4: If, in fact, the president does sign a full agreement with the Iranians, I believe it needs to come before the Senate for us to debate and for us to weigh in on.
1: Sheriff's deputies in Randolph County say a body was found Thursday afternoon near Elkins, maybe that of an 82-year-old man suffering from dementia who went missing earlier this week. 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
6: 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And I want to be just like him. 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
1: Today is a two-for-one holiday of sorts in West Virginia's Juneteenth, which means it's a federal holiday, but also today is a state holiday because tomorrow is June 20th, West Virginia Day. Governor Patrick Morrissey going to spend part of his Juneteenth observed West Virginia Day holiday in Bealington. He'll be in Barber County this evening in the town at 6 o'clock for their West Virginia Day America 250 celebration. And meteorologists say we're in for a nice couple of weather days with decreasing humidity. From the Metro News Anchor Desk, I'm Jeff Jenkins.
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1: Welcome back to the show. We were talking earlier about all of the events going on in West Virginia this weekend. One of those is happening Sunday. It is happening at the South Charleston Farmers Market. West Virginia Music Hall of Fame's Garden Party. And they're going to announce the new members of the West Virginia Music Hall of Fame there. But they're going to have some great, great musicians as well. And we are pleased to be joined in the studio today by the legendary Bob Bronner. Of course, you know, many, many years, a fixture on television. Here in the state of West Virginia.
2: Probably before most of your listeners were born, but that's okay.
1: Not before I was born. And producer Stephanie wants to meet you as well. She grew up watching you.
2: Just because I was on before Mr. Cartoon.
1: Yeah.
2: And nobody had a clicker at the time, so the news came on.
3: Better to be lucky than good there.
2: Right.
3: You know, I'm just kidding. You know how I feel.
1: But a lot of people may not know that your involvement with the West Virginia Music Hall of Fame.
2: I've been chairman of the Music Hall of Fame for quite a while, and we have a semi-annual event called the Garden Party. We've had it in the past, mostly up at Cafe Cimino in Braxton County.
1: And I attended one of those.
2: Once or twice, we've had it over at the Charleston Farmers Market. And the young man named Sean from the South Charleston Farmers Market said, we'd like to get together and try this thing. And so we're trying it at a new venue the first time. Believe it or not, it's a fundraiser for us. It helps pay for us for our next induction ceremony next year. But it's free.
3: Oh, wow.
2: We're asking people for money.
3: Okay.
2: The thing we learned yesterday, which just brings my heart thing, is Corey Withers, the daughter of Bill Withers, the legendary Lean On Me, Use Me Up. I mean, every hit song back in the era before you were born, kids. But, great singer from down in Raleigh County. His daughter's going to come and tribute to Bill and do a couple of songs for him. And, of course, Mike Morningstar is going to be there, all kinds of other musicians, and my personal favorite legendary blues man, John Ellison. And if you've never heard John Ellison sing A West Virginia State of Mind, if you don't cry, I will.
3: There's just something about talking to him that is so incredibly uplifting. He's been on the program with us before.
2: Yeah, terrific man.
3: But just talking to him is something special. So, even if you don't know the song, go be inspired, by just hearing the words that come out of

0: And then Piggly Wiggly Market came to him a few years ago and said, "We want Some Kind of Wonderful." He said, "I'm not selling the song." He said, "Wait, no, they don't want the song. They just want the words, Some Kind of Wonderful." Now every Piggly Wiggly store between Smith Street and Charleston and Tallahassee, Florida, you can buy Some Kind of Wonderful pork cracklings and Some Kind of Wonderful chicken rub. And John
1: he
0: smiles
1: does have
0: and says,
1: spices.
0: And John says, "Every time they sell a box, I get a nickel."
2: He's a great, great man. I've had a chance to talk to him and interview him several times. And you look at the other folks that are going to be there. You mentioned a few: Matt Mullins, William Matheny, Mike Morningstar. But, you know, there's so many other things going on there. There's going to be inflatables for the kids during this thing, food trucks. There's going to be beverages available. And for those around the state, if you've not been to the South Charleston Farmers Market, it is an absolutely beautiful facility.
0: Yeah, and they're doing a great job. It's pretty much brand new, and it's right under the interstate there, across from Bob Evans, right on I-64 connection there to Route 60 in South Charleston. And I hope to see everybody there on Sunday afternoon, 3 o'clock, and don't be late, because we got 3 hours of music. It's going to be an amazing show.
1: I would imagine, though, you know, as you've been at Cafe Cimino and the different places that you've been, like, you have people who this is a big event for them every year, that they love to come out to this.
0: We're hoping so. Okay. We used to charge $75 a ticket, and we're happy to get 75 people. Now it's free, but we're hoping for a donation, and we're hoping to get 750 people.
2: and there's a lot of room over there. I mean, there is a lot of room over there.
0: A lot of room, easy parking. And
2: the weather looks good.
0: And there are the people that bring in their fresh produce.
2: Yeah.
0: And so while you're there, you can always stop and get some maters.
2: Yeah,
1: yes, you can. You can. Tell me about some of the other things that the Hall of Fame is doing right now, or some other things that we should keep in mind, because preserving our heritage in this way is so important.
0: Well, it is. You know, we have a museum and everything at the mall, and people come and visit us. But right now, we're getting ready for our next induction ceremony in 2027. And tomorrow afternoon, or Sunday afternoon at 3 o'clock, we're going to announce the inductees, the people who are coming in. And so a lot of people got their fingers crossed, and there are just so many wonderful musicians in West Virginia, everything from classical to jazz to blues to rock and roll, and we try to represent all those musical interests, and as you guys know, I've been a big music buff my whole life, and this is just a volunteer thing for me.
2: And you mentioned some of those people. I think about Johnny Johnson, you know, who was a
0: if you've ever heard a Chuck Berry record, you've heard Johnny Johnson pounding that piano. And he, as a matter of fact, a lot of people don't know this, but Johnny Johnson hired Chuck Berry into his group.
2: Yep.
0: Because the saxophone player got sick.
1: Oh, wow.
0: And the reason that Chuck Berry's songs are in such strange keys is he had to step into a group and play the saxophone part on the guitar.
1: Wow. That's an
2: The things you know.
0: Stupid facts from Bob Brown.
2: I want to have you back on the show. Well, of course, you know, you're on my local show in Charleston, but I'm going to bring you back, because I could sit, and literally I told Amanda earlier, I said, if Bob and I do not let us talk about politics, because we got to get to another legend, Mark Curtis, who's coming up after you. He joins us every Friday. But if you and I start talking about politics and back in the day kind of stuff, we'll be here. I mean, we'll be in the middle of Sports Line, and they'll be going, all right, guys, stop.
0: We'll put Amanda to sleep.
1: I'll enjoy it right there.
2: I do that on a daily basis.
1: I enjoy talking with you about, you know, just you could teach some young reporters a thing or two. So it's always good to see you.
0: It's great to see you, kids, and I hope everybody turns out Sunday afternoon.
1: Remind everybody times and where to go and who's going to be there.
0: South Charleston Farmers Market, 3 to 6. Party with us.
2: All right. That is great. Bob Bronner. Appreciate you being here, my friend. Thanks a lot. It is 19 minutes away from 2 o'clock on a Friday afternoon. 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
7: All right, it's time now to get your check on politics from Iran to the cash register and ballot box. 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Thanks for joining us, Mark.
8: You're welcome. Good to talk to you guys.
7: Good to talk to you, too. All right, so the Iran deal, a lot of questions about that right now. What do you have as the latest, and are you going to be updating your column until the very, very last second before it publishes this weekend?
8: I just updated it a little bit a while ago. Let me just take us back to the dramatic World Series, College World Series run that WVU had. It seemed to change dramatically almost every inning, and I think that's a good analogy for this, because when I woke up this morning, I heard the peace deal was off because Israel and Lebanon were again fighting, and so as of right now, the U.S. and Iran are not at the final negotiating table in Switzerland. They are taking a pause. So the peace talks, they have an agreement on paper, but it's a handshake deal. This thing, you know, especially with more skirmishes, this thing could go right down the drain, because Benjamin Netanyahu, the prime minister of Israel, says his troops will be in Lebanon, quote, as long as necessary. And that's a deal breaker for Iran. They want Israel out of Lebanon.
9: And one of the things that happened, Mark, there initially was the way that the market reacted. I mean, initially, Dow Jones spiked, I think, what, more than like 700 points on Tuesday. The per barrel price of oil dropped. Gas prices dropped a little bit. But now we're just kind of seeing what's going to happen next.
8: we're in a holding pattern. I checked a little while ago, and gas was, or oil was $76 a barrel. Most places, gas prices is below $4 a gallon. It is here in Florida. And the markets have kind of cooled today. They're kind of, you know, it's just kind of hovering there. So we'll see how they close. But, you know, part of this deal, you know, here's one of the big hangups. The U.S. agreed in principle to pay around $300 billion in reparations to repair the damage. And that's getting pushed back from not just Democrats, from Republicans. Because you go back to the Obama administration, Obama gave Iran $1.7 billion, $1.7 billion back in 2016. And the Republicans went crazy on it. They torpedoed a lot of Obama initiatives. This is 200 times that at one. $300 billion is a lot more than $1.7 billion. And in fact, the chairman of the Senate Armed Services Committee, Roger Wicker, senator from Mississippi, said, quote, the $300 billion fund for reconstruction and economic development of Iran, though not funded by U.S. taxpayers, would make Iran's payoff under President Obama's 2015 deal look like a pittance by comparison. Ouch.
9: And obviously we know that Democrats are going to speak out against any deal. I mean, that's just where we are in politics now. But I was surprised to hear some audio this morning from some Republicans that are speaking out against the deal.
8: Yeah, well, you know, that's the thing. When members of your own party are against it, that's a tough road for any president. Here's the thing. This is not a formal peace treaty. Any treaty the U.S. negotiates has to be approved by the U.S. Senate. The House doesn't get a vote. This is not a treaty. It's a memorandum of understanding. But already Trump says he'll take this before Congress and explain it. But there's a lot of questions about who's going to pay that $300 billion. He insists it's not the American taxpayers, that the Gulf states who are our allies, like Oman, Saudi Arabia, and Kuwait, and Qatar, and the United Arab Emirates, they will pay this $300 billion. But there's, you know, this is a wink and a nod. This is not on paper yet.
7: All right, Mark, let's talk about the bottom line. Like, who wins this one?
8: Well, it's interesting. Yesterday, here's an interesting sign. Who goes to the microphones on a big, huge national security story? Not the president of the United States. He sent J.D. Vance out there, the vice president. Mm-hmm. And Vance is saying this is a good deal for the country. And I think what you're seeing here is the president starting to line up behind J.D. Vance for the Republican nomination for president in 2028. He's putting his thumb on the scale. And, you know, Vance says this is a good deal and the Republicans will ultimately stick together. So I think that's interesting to watch, that he was put in that high profile of a role this early in the game.
9: Is Vance the heir apparent to not just the Republican Party, Mark, but to the whole MAGA movement? Is it him? Is he the guy?
8: You know, it's interesting because I think Marco Rubio's got a shot at this. Ron DeSantis, the current governor of Florida, is still thinking about running. Nikki Haley's thinking about running. I don't think this is a slam dunk for Vance. And I think if the primary started tomorrow, I think this would be between Vance and Marco Rubio. And so I don't think he has it in the bag yet, but I think he's clearly Trump's preference.
9: Well, I think so, and that's why I phrased the question like I did. Who is the heir apparent to the MAGA movement and to the Republican movement? Because, I mean, Marco Rubio has really, really scored some points, I think, with a lot of Republicans here over the last month or so. But I think if there is an heir apparent, like you said, if there's an heir apparent to the MAGA movement, it's definitely J.D. Vance.
8: Yeah, well, we got to get past the midterms first.
9: Oh,
8: this whole Iran issue and its impact on our economy is going to be issue number one in the midterms as we go forward.
7: All right, let's talk about the Fed decision. You call it one of the weirdest political dances of the week. Do explain.
8: Well, you know, this guy Kevin Warsh came in. He's the new chairman of the director of the Federal Reserve Board. He was brought in by President Trump and made, you know, the chief guy there. And Trump wants interest rates cuts. That's why Jerome Powell's gone, because he refused to cut interest rates like Trump wanted. Well, the first thing Warsh does yesterday, he's got to quell a rebellion among the other votes that were trying to get a raise in the interest rates. I mean, of course, if they raised interest rates, Obama or Trump would have gone ballistic, because he thinks the lower interest rates are key to getting people spending more of their own money, borrowing more of their own money, and that's the key to rejuvenating the economy. Warsh says his goal is get inflation down past 2%. Right now it's 4.2%, highest in 3 years.
9: What's the latest with the Epstein files? I mean, I know the Department of Justice, Mark, had basically doubling down on its own ruling that Jeffrey Epstein had committed suicide in jail. There's some comments from a former Bureau of Prisons chief. Talk about that.
8: Yeah, Hugh Hurwitz was the former chief, and he said, quote, the ability for somebody to have killed him, it would have taken a massive conspiracy that I can't imagine. He added, too many people would have had to be involved. So he's insisting it was a suicide. Other people don't think so. They think something more nefarious happened. I think the interesting twist is that the House Judiciary and Operations Committee sent a bipartisan staff to the Texas prison where Epstein's old girlfriend, Ghislaine Maxwell, is currently being housed, because there are reports that she has a dog and that she has a laptop computer and she's getting very cushy treatment in a minimum security federal prison. They went, they didn't get to see her or meet with her, but Representative Garcia, a Democrat from California, said, quote, uniformly, by the way, all the staff came back with the same conclusion, which is that this is a park-like campus and Ghislaine Maxwell should not be there. She's a convicted sex trafficker, and he, you know, he insisted that she's getting cushy preferential treatment.
9: It was a beautiful day in Chicago yesterday, weather-wise, but there was a lot of smiles on a lot of faces. A lot of the Obama Presidential Center yesterday opened. You write about it, to much fanfare. I guess what was interesting to me was seeing the people that were there. U2 was there. Springsteen was there. But former presidents were there as well.
8: You know, Bill Clinton, George W. Bush, Joe Biden. President Trump was not invited. That's not a surprise. I think these things enjoy bipartisan support across the country because they are libraries, they are learning centers, they are educational institutions, they are historic museums that house the records and this, you know, other things and photos and videos and other things of presidents. We have now 14 museums in 12 states and two more museums, one for Biden, one for Trump, are underway. So in a couple of years, we'll have 16 of these museums. You know, if this was all housed at the Smithsonian in Washington, how many average Americans could get there? Not that many. But since they are going to be spread over 16 states in the coming years, I think gives access to a lot of people. I confess I've not been to one yet, but if they build this one for Trump in downtown Miami, that's right by me. I'm going.
9: You're there.
8: It's on my bucket list to go to all of them.
9: All right. Mark, remind people where they can read your column.
8: It's at patch.com. It posts Sunday morning at 6 o'clock. And just click on the Across America tab.
7: We always love talking to you, Mark. Thank you.
8: Thank you, guys.
7: We have some news out of the Board of Governors meeting to tell you about at WVU. This just in from Jeff. They said the West Virginia University Board of Governors approved a tuition increase for students beginning with the fall semester. In-state students will pay $156 more a semester, or 3.35%. Out-of-state students will pay $912 more a semester. They also increased the athletics fee from $125 to $250. So that story is going to be up on the website here very soon. Board of Governors just met today, but that increase is coming for the fall semester. We're back in just a minute.
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7: Welcome back to Metro News Midday. Just if you, as we went to the break of the news from the Board of Governors meeting from Jeff Jenkins about the approved tuition increase for students beginning with the fall semester. So it'll be about $156 more for in-state, for out-of-state, $912. And then that athletic fee goes from $125 a semester to $250 a semester. There's also just news, obviously, at the Board of Governors meeting. Very excited about the accomplishments of the baseball team. So that's certainly on their horizon today, Dave.
9: All right. She's going to head down the street. I'm going to stick around for another hour. Then I'm calling it quits. For the day. Daniel Woods will join us with our weekend sports blitz when we come back. 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
19: A tenuous truce. I'm Carmen Roberts, Fox News. Israel and the Iran-backed militant group Hezbollah agree to a renewed ceasefire after fighting threatened to unravel an interim U.S.-Iran peace deal. Fox's Lucas Tomlinson has more from the White House.
20: Last night, Hezbollah launched an attack on northern Israel, killing 4 Israeli soldiers in violation of the ceasefire. Israel then launched retaliatory strikes in Lebanon. Recall, a ceasefire in Lebanon was included in the memorandum of understanding Trump signed. Vice President J.D. Vance acknowledging at the White House yesterday to reporters that maintaining this ceasefire will be challenging.
21: We expect Hezbollah is not going to be firing rockets and firing drones at the Israelis. And we also expect that the Israelis are not going to be going wild in Lebanon, right? Both sides have to honor their end of the deal.
20: Vice President J.D. Vance was supposed to be on a flight to Switzerland to kickstart this 60-day negotiating period with the Iranians over its nuclear program, but that trip was scrapped when Iran said it would not be attending because of this attack between Hezbollah and Israel.
19: On the other major war front, EU leaders failed to agree on opening a back channel to Moscow. Amid stalled Ukraine peace talks, Council President Antonio Costa says Europe needs direct contact with Russia to protect its interests and not rely on U.S.-led negotiations, adding the goal is communication, not negotiation. A New York City police officer is hospitalized in stable condition after being shot during a gunfight this morning with a man barricaded in Brooklyn. Police Commissioner Jessica Tisch.
22: Inside of the residence, patrol officers attempted to make contact with the individual inside. After receiving no response, they made entry into the location where they observed a male holding a firearm.
19: Officers shot the 48-year-old man who later died at a hospital. The shot that hit Officer Matthew Gale fractured his leg. 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
0: You've got to try the new TikTok diet.
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19: This just in, U.S. soccer star Christian Pulisic won't play in today's match against Australia in Seattle because of a leg injury. That game is at 3 p.m. Eastern on Fox. Attorneys for Luigi Mangione, charged with killing UnitedHealthcare CEO Brian Thompson, dropped their plan to use a psychiatric defense.
23: Change in strategy in Luigi Mangione's state trial means his defense team will not argue that he suffered from extreme emotional disturbance, and his mental health records are now back under seal. The judge writing, quote, in light of the defendant's withdrawal of the notice, the court's previous order sealing certain transcripts, emails, and documents remains in effect. In an earlier hearing, Mangione's defense team conceded that pursuing that mental health defense would have required an admission of the crime. That could have complicated his federal trial because his assertion of extreme emotional disturbance may not hold up under federal law.
19: Fox's Nate Foy reporting. A word from St. Louis police to anyone planning a so-called teen takeover this weekend.
24: St. Louis police with a warning.
25: Do not participate in an unauthorized teen takeover.
24: Police spokesman Mitch McCoy after the department caught wind of at least three planned mass gatherings in St. Louis this weekend.
25: It is dangerous, and it can create mayhem, and it can create chaos.
24: The warning from police after St. Louis City Hall unveiled a curfew for minors, and as urban areas across the country deal with teen takeovers in different ways, including Las Vegas and Louisville, where police are now seizing and destroying vehicles used in illegal mass gatherings as a zero-tolerance deterrent. Jeff Manasso, Fox News.
19: And Sunday marks the summer solstice, the longest day of the year in the Northern Hemisphere, and the official start of astronomical summer. I'm Carmen Roberts, and this is Fox News.
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27: 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Cloudy this morning with partly cloudy skies this afternoon. Daytime high 73. Partly cloudy tonight, low 55. Sunshine and clouds for Saturday, high tomorrow 77. Sunday, clouds and sunshine, high 82. And then Monday, showers and thunderstorms with a high 75. That's your Metro News AccuWeather on the WJLS News Network.
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9: 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Stephanie Pauly, Ryan Nicholson, our producers today. Dave Allen in the host chair. 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

0: K-A-L-K. Talk a little weekend sports. Now, Daniel Woods is here. How you doing, my friend?
1: I'm just fine. How about you?
0: Are you going to get any rest this weekend?
1: Probably not.
0: Okay, because I was thinking, you know, you had the softball tournament, and then you had the baseball tournament. Of course, I know you were doing a lot like everybody else. We'll talk about WVU baseball run here in a moment, and football will be starting here before you know it.
1: Don't tell me that.
0: I'm just wondering if you'll get any rest. You and the sports team in general get any rest this weekend?
1: Well, no, because I'm covering the two North-South All-Star basketball games tonight and the football game tomorrow.
0: There is that. All right, so we'll get to all those in a moment, but I want to give you an opportunity to talk about the improbable run of the West Virginia baseball program.
1: Incredible.
0: And we had Hoppy on the show yesterday, and Hoppy says, you know, I'm paraphrasing here, it's the top three. Actually, I think he said top five, and then he said it may be a little less than that, 1 to 4 maybe in all-time WVU stories.
1: I think so. I'm trying to rack my brain right now. You've got two undefeated regular seasons in football. You effectively played for a national championship at the end of one of them in 88, 93. Mm-hmm. I don't think you were going to win the national championship even if you beat Florida in the poll. And then you went to the Final Four in 2010. You went to the national championship game in basketball in 1959. So it's top five.
0: Yeah, I think that is your top five. And I think you could probably maybe mix or match a little bit as to who's in what position.
1: But
0: I think it's definitely top five.
1: I would absolutely say so. I said it on this show the last time that I came in and did this segment that I don't want to say it feels like 2010 when the men's basketball team went to the Final Four, but it feels like 2010, and they ended up in the final, what is effectively the Final Four of college baseball. I mean, this is a program that it's been said over and over again. I don't need to continue to propagate what people have already said, but it's true. This program was barely on the caliber of being able to play in the Big East, which was not a good baseball conference when West Virginia was in the Big East, to winning Big 12 championships, now going to the College World Series, hosting Super Regionals. And it's just caught fire, and it's caught people's attention. And this is a team that was just effortlessly likable. I think that's the easiest way to describe it. You had a bunch of guys that it was obvious cared about the game, cared about the university, cared about the state, and cared about each other. And to watch that play out over a period of months and culminate with an appearance in the College World Series, and you didn't go to in a barbecue. You went out there and got your money's worth against some really good teams. That was incredible to watch.
0: And, you know, I don't want to have delusions of grandeur here, but, I mean, I think that it's certainly documentary worthy at some point. And I don't know if it's 30 for 30 documentary worthy, but it might be.
1: Yeah.
0: I mean, considering where it came from to what it became. And, look, this time of year, too, I think plays a lot into it because it's June, and I talked about this. This is when everybody, you know, you got the college basketball behind you, and most sports fans, I mean, let's be honest with you, college baseball is not, I don't want to offend anybody, but it's not on the level and of football or basketball or something like that. So this time of year in June, this is when people are starting to look, how are their rosters of West Virginia or Marshall or whoever, how are those rosters, you know, going to look. We don't really have a lot of excitement, per se, generally speaking, at this time of year. This team and the coaching staff in this program provided that excitement and mesmerized the whole state. I told the story numerous times. Hoppy got a chuckle out of this. Last Friday afternoon, I attempted to get a haircut. And I go to my barber in Taze Valley. I got out of here a little bit early, and I thought, well, I'll swing by, you know, get a haircut. But giant sign on the door that said, closed for WVU.
1: Yep.
0: that level of excitement has simply not happened.
1: Right. It's not quite whoever the last person is out of town, please turn the light off, but it's pretty close.
0: Yeah.
1: Where it just caught everyone's attention and everyone's emotion. And it caught attention beyond the boundaries of West Virginia, which is, I think, a big part of why people embraced it so much. It, to a lot of people, introduced the tradition of country roads after a Mountaineer win to a national stage. That's something that has been going on my entire life almost with WVU football, WVU basketball. They've added it to WVU baseball with the new stadium, but it's not something that really was part of the national consciousness. And frankly, it's one of those things where you're immersed in it your entire life. You don't realize that other people don't know about it.
0: Right,
1: it's a little bit like you drive to Cincinnati, Ohio, or Cleveland or whatever, and you stop at a gas station and you say, hey, do you guys have pepperoni rolls? And they look at you like you have three heads. It's a little bit like that to me. And it's been really cool to watch that seep into the national consciousness. And again, I don't think this would happen if you did not have a team that you could look at as an outsider and say, those guys are so likable that I want to root for them.
0: And I think, too, it turned a lot of attention on what is truly one of the great spectacles in sports, and that's the College World Series. And yeah. I'll be honest with you, I knew it was played in Omaha, and I'm a sports guy, not as big a sports guy as you are, but I knew it was played in Omaha. Other than that, I didn't realize, you know, the format. I didn't realize what as big a deal as it was. We talked to Rodney Miller, the head of the Sheriff's Association, right, West Virginia, who just happened to be out in the College World Series before the thing started, and they got to tour the stadium. And there's really nothing, as you and I talked, you know, once before, there's not really anything like that in sports where it's played at the same place every year. And the closest thing might be, you know, like a Daytona 500 or, right, you know, something like that.
1: Or it's like your state high school championships,
0: yeah,
1: in West Virginia.
0: Yeah, exactly. And where the whole town just embraces it. And it doesn't matter whether they have a rooting interest, whether there's a team within 200 miles or whatever. Just the whole town just goes crazy for it. So I think the WVU story was good for college baseball, mm-hmm, because, you know, you got the Blue Bloods in there, and then you got West Virginia. And I think people always, in the NCAA basketball tournament every year, people look for that one team, Loyola Marymount or whoever, yeah, Gonzaga. Well, Gonzaga's been a Blue Blood, I guess, now. But, yeah, but when they first came on the scene, you know, those type of, that's what they look for. But now we got to just, you know, find something else to occupy.
1: I guess so.
0: Occupy our time. All right, you mentioned the North-South game. The basketball games will be played tonight.
1: That's right. And those are always a ton of fun. Girls game at 6:30, boys game at 8 o'clock. We're going to have dunk contest, three-point contest. And it's one last chance for the best seniors in West Virginia to get out on the floor at the South Charleston Community Center. It's a great venue.
0: Yeah.
1: It's always put together really well. And they're going to get up and down. I'll tell you, this is somebody that played in the North-South All-Star basketball game. There's not going to be a lot of defense tonight. I was looking earlier, the year that I played in 2019, I was on the North team, and we won that game 171 to 141. Mm. So don't go in expecting, you know, tough-nosed defense and guys to protect the paint. But it's going to be a lot of fun. There's going to be a lot of talent on the floor. And it is really always something that I find enjoyable.
0: And the football game will be tomorrow. We had an opportunity during the 12 o'clock hour to interview a couple of the players. One was from Washington. One was from Logan. And I swear I had nothing to do with the Logan kid being on the show today. I didn't book it. That was the Wes Eddy, I think, took care of that. But still, to interview those two, and we talked to the great Mark Martin about it on the show yesterday. It's one of those really, really cool events in the landscape of West Virginia sports.
1: It is, and it goes on for decades and decades, and they are recognizing their North-South All-Star Hall of Fame class for this year tonight. And when you're talking about an All-Star game that's been around long enough to have its own Hall of Fame, mm-hmm, I think that kind of tells you everything you need to know. So it is an incredibly well-put-together event. It gives these guys an opportunity to get out there on the field. For the guys that aren't going to go on and play college football, it's kind of that crowning achievement at the end of the road. You know, you work hard for all these years, and finally you get to the end, you get recognized, you go play in the North-South game. For guys that are going to go off and play college football, it's kind of the last opportunity to play the same game you grew up playing as a kid, because you get to college football, it's a whole different animal than even high school. So there is a little bit of an innocence that comes, mm-hmm, with high school football that changes when you go to college, and this is kind of the last opportunity to really just go out there and play for fun and play for the name on the jersey.
0: These two young men that we interviewed last hour, one of them, Cam Toggins, who's out of Washington, and the other one, Rob Ball, out of Logan, both are going on to play college ball elsewhere. One is going to Wesleyan, the other one is going to Concord, so happy to see that they're going to...
1: I have a Rob Ball story for you, by the way, your Logan guy.
0: Okay, go ahead.
1: If you're interested.
0: Sure.
1: He was on that Logan baseball team that finished, yep, as a state runner-up last week. Hit a two-run home run in their quarterfinal game off the scoreboard at Jack Cook Field. But after the game, Kevin Gertz, the longtime baseball coach at Logan, was asked by, I believe it was Chris Lawrence, about Rob Ball and his performance. And he said that Rob Ball, they had the football coaches at Concord a little bit mad at him, because Rob Ball's a big guy. He's a defensive lineman.
0: Yeah.
1: Big old boy. And I mean that in the best way possible.
0: Yeah, yeah.
1: The coaches at Concord were a little bit mad at him, because over the course of baseball season, he had dropped about 35 pounds because he's an outfielder, was running around left field for Logan, hitting balls, running the bases. And they were saying they want him to put on weight to play defensive line at Concord. And they're a little bit mad at us because he's dropped about 35 pounds. But I'll tell you what, saw him at the media day the other day. That is a guy that is going to go and get after some quarterbacks tomorrow.
0: Yeah, I agree. All right, so you mentioned the state baseball tournament. We crowned four new champions last week. Everything seemed. I had a long talk with Fred Persinger out in the parking lot the other day. Fred and I encountered each other. Seemed to think that everything went well. Your take on how Huntington did?
1: I thought it was phenomenal. And it's not to take anything away from Gomart Ballpark here in Charleston, who did a great job in our years there as well. But it is nice to get a new venue and get a different perspective, and it went off incredibly well. The weather helped. We had one real weather delay. It was 40 minutes during one of the quarterfinal rounds. One day started 5 minutes late. They started at 10:05 instead of 10 to let the last remnants of a storm roll through. Weather was great. The facility is phenomenal at Jack Cook Field, and yes, it's as new as you're going to find in the state of West Virginia, but it's not brand new. It's a couple years old, and they've done a great job taking care of it. At Marshall, we were treated extremely well. All the booths were very well air conditioned, which is always great for us on days like that. But I think the teams walked away thinking it was a great experience. I walked away thinking it was a great experience. Maybe one of the most underrated things of the whole week was you had the indoor facilities for baseball and softball at Marshall that were made available to the teams before the games, where they could go in, use the indoor cages, get their swings in, get stretched out in there, and then get out on the field. They're ready for their warm-ups, so we were not being delayed between games, which was a really nice touch as well. So that was really a well-put-together week, and I'm excited to see it continue to grow in Huntington.
0: And a big feather in the cap for Marshall University and for the city of Huntington as well.
1: No question.
0: And I'm sure that some fans came in and spent a little coinage, you know, at some restaurants and hotels and so on and so forth.
1: And you could see how much the Marshall community and the city of Huntington cared. Patrick Farrell came out and threw the first pitch on day one. We get to championship day. Brad Smith and Gerald Harrison came out and threw dueling first pitches on championship Saturday.
0: Who had the best first pitch of the three?
1: That's a very good question. It was a full 7 days, so I'm having a hard time remembering Patrick Farrell's first pitch at this point.
0: I want to say
1: he threw a solid strike, and the other two were very strong as well. But I want to say Patrick Farrell went up there and hummed it in pretty good.
0: All right. Points for the mayor.
1: Yes.
0: Points for the mayor. All right, so we move on. Of course, we'll start talking about high school football here before you know it in a couple of months, probably even before then. Let's talk about some other the Knicks won the NBA championship.
1: Yes.
0: And, look, you know, NBA basketball, it's got its hardcore fans, and it's got people that probably have a hard time naming who the five biggest stars in the league are. That's just kind of it. Just kind of the way it's been, unfortunately, for the last couple of years. This series, though, turned out to be pretty good for the NBA brass, because they like when people get – sorry, with all due respect, it's hard to get excited about Oklahoma City sometimes. And I don't mean that in any disrespect. I'm just saying sports teams, as you know, sports leagues, they like when those marquee teams are in there, or a team from a big city, a Chicago, Los Angeles, whatever, because they bring a ton of fans. And the Knicks brought a ton of fans. Even in San Antonio, I watched some of the games. The Knicks fans outnumbered the Spurs fans probably 70-30%, if not more.
1: It was crazy. And to your point, I think if you gave truth serum to every major sports commissioner in the country and ask them, who do you want to see in the championship this year, it would be New York against Los Angeles. That's just how it goes.
0: Yeah.
1: But you're right. It's huge for the NBA to have the Knicks at that peak for the first time in 53 years. I have a friend that is from northern New Jersey, is a Knicks fan, dyed in the wool, born and raised Knicks fan, went to the championship parade the other day, sent a photo of the crowd at the parade to our friend group from college, and sent it around 8 a.m. the day of the parade. The cell towers in New York City were choked so bad, it did not come through until about 12:30 that day. That's how crazy it was.
0: He could have written you a letter.
1: He could have sent it by homing pigeon. But he said it was packed so tight along the parade route, at a certain point, he could not move his arms enough to cross them over his chest. Yeah, I mean, that's how...
0: I'm uncomfortable.
1: Yeah, me too. Me too. That's how excited people were for this, though. And it has done great things for the NBA. And even you look at what was done on the court, throw out the names on the jerseys. You want to talk about a story? You get Jalen Brunson, the best player for the Knicks, the leading scorer, the finals MVP. This is a guy that was a second-round pick out of Villanova, went to the Dallas Mavericks, was a good above-average role player, decides he wants to go to the Knicks because that's the team he grew up with, and it's derided as an overpay, and you're spending too much for a small guard, and he goes out and wins a championship for the team that he grew up with his dad as an assistant
0: coach. That's a good
1: story. Those are the movie-like moments we talk about in sports. So not only is it a huge market, winning for the first time in over 50 years, but there's an incredible story behind it right at the heart of it. So that was really fun to follow
0: along
1: with.
0: And we crowned a new NHL champs.
1: That's right. Yeah, Carolina Hurricanes. I don't want to say dominant in the finals against the Vegas Golden Knights, but we're very impressive in the Vegas against the Vegas Golden Knights. And again, you want to talk about individual player stories. Jordan Staal, 37 years old, the oldest playoff MVP in the history of the NHL. And this is a guy that was drafted by the Pittsburgh Penguins, was a good player in Pittsburgh, but was at best third banana his time there to Sidney Crosby and Evgeny Malkin. He gets traded to Carolina when it's time for him to start making big money, and the Penguins can't afford him. Mm-hmm. And he's been there close to 15 years, maybe 15 years at this point. I don't know off the top of my head. And at age 37, he takes him to the Cup Finals and wins the Conn Smythe Trophy as the playoff MVP. That's I mean, these story. Are the kind of stories that I love in sports, and Carolina doing that this year is another one of them.
0: All right, make me care about the World Cup.
1: I'll make you care about the World. How about this? The United States plays Australia in... I'm not good at math. In 30...
0: Carry the three.
1: I was waiting for the seconds to count down. Okay. Basically 36 minutes they're going to kick off. The United States and Australia. If the U.S. wins today, they win their group, which means they are guaranteed into the knockout round. And they played very well in their first game against Paraguay. A lot remains to be seen because Paraguay is, frankly, not one of the stronger teams in the competition. But the United States looked very good in game one. They have a chance to look very good again today. Christian Pulisic, who is the top player for the United States, certainly the most famous American player in the world, was injured in that game. He is not going to play today against Australia, so worth keeping an eye on.
0: All right, and the U.S. Open, of course, is this weekend, so I don't have time to get into that. Daniel Woods, it's always a pleasure, my friend.
1: Always.
0: Thanks a lot. It's 2:25. We'll take a break and come back after this.
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0: We're coming back after this with Open Line West Virginia on Metro News Midday. And now we'll go to the Metro News Anchor Desk for a check of local news. 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
13: West Virginia Metro News, I'm Jeff Jenkins. The WVU Board of Governors has approved a tuition increase for students beginning with the fall semester. In-state students will pay $156 more a semester, or 3.35%. Out-of-state students will pay $912 more a semester. WVU Chief Financial Officer Chris Kaborik says it's about the university's future.
14: We are asking students and families to contribute more, and I will own that. But I hope students in particular and their families see this as a commitment to investing in a stronger WVU.
13: The BOG also voted to double the athletics fee that students pay from $125 a semester to $250 a semester. Also announced today a new research partnership between WVU and Johns Hopkins University. WVU BOG member Dr. Patrice Harris says partnerships like this will prove beneficial in challenging times.
15: Higher ed institutions are going to have to make some tough choices. We all know that over the next several years. And this is one innovation partnerships that can still offer students opportunities, maybe when one institution cannot. There's partnerships with the other institutions.
13: More about the agreement at our website. Today's Juneteenth. Tomorrow, West Virginia Day. The State Department of Tourism will have a West Virginia Day celebration tomorrow in Charleston. 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For 40 years, the voice of West Virginia.
16: Come on, Liam, let's go. Get open. Come on, go for it. Wake up. Wake up, Liam. Oh, come on, use your head. Gotta want it. Dominate.
17: There he goes again. 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

0: Really think he's helping Liam play better?
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1: Yeah, stop trying to coach from the stands and just cheer.
0: That's what Liam wants.
1: That's what we all want.
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3: The Matthew Knirr Challenge Academy South has a new class of graduates. 71 cadets walked across the stage at the University of Charleston earlier today. Matthew Knirr Challenge Academy South Director Debbie Gibson says there's been a lot of growth.
4: As the 22 weeks of quasi-military training went, you could see them kind of put them shoulders back and rise.
3: A parade is set for 4 o'clock today in downtown South Charleston for the North-South All-Stars that'll be playing in basketball games tonight and a football game tomorrow. From the Metro News Anchor Desk, I'm Jeff Jenkins.
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1: 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Dave Allen in the host chair. Stephanie Pauling, Ryan Nichols, and our producers today. Open line, West Virginia, 1-800-765-TALK. That is the phone number. Text 304-TALK-304. West Virginia is on the rise. New businesses, new opportunities, and a strong, resilient workforce leading the way. 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Proud to be investing in the future of West Virginia. What's on your mind, West Virginia? You want to talk? You want to text? You can do either or both, I guess. 1-800-765-TALK. That's the phone number. Text 304-TALK-304. Text says, so we find out now that the guy who was leading the thwarted attack on the UFC fight was an illegal, but yet we aren't supposed to believe that any of those people are criminals, says a texter. 1-800-765-TALK is the phone number. Text 304-TALK-304. Let me see. Yeah, I don't know about now. No. I don't think so. Text said, you can't move in downtown Charleston at all today. People are having to miss work. Will the city of Charleston make up the money people lost by not working? It is ridiculous, says the texter. It is difficult to get around in the capital city today. I will say that because, you know, you have the USA Pro Road bike, the national championships going on. They've been going on the last couple of days. It is earlier, the city of Charleston had their Juneteenth festivities, had the parade, and, of course, a big event at Slack Plaza. There are later Live on the Levee is going to be going on at 6:30, head at Riverfront Park. Rolls on the River is going to be going on around that time too. So it is difficult in the capital city. I will say a couple of things though. Number one, a lot of people are not working today. I know I'm here and many of you are where you are, and the producer, Stephanie and Ryan, they're here. But a lot of people aren't working today. You know, West Virginia Day is tomorrow. Juneteenth is a federal holiday, so no mail or anything like that today. So a lot of people aren't working today. Many people will also, spoiler alert, many people will take Monday off too, just so you know. So it is difficult. I think the city of Charleston overall does a really, really good job. Easy for me to say, as I have not left the building since 7 a.m. this morning and I have not encountered any of this. I will, when I leave at about 4:30 or 5 this afternoon, I will encounter some of it then. But it's a big-time event for the city of Charleston. It is a national championship. People who win here go on to the Olympics. And they chose Charleston because they love the layout, because you got a lot of flat land, you got a lot of hilly terrain, and then tomorrow they'll get up into some of the more residential areas up in the hill, the South Hills area, and so on and so forth. I get it, but it brings a lot of money into Charleston. It really, really does. And these sorts of events go on –

0: go to in West Virginia, even some of the smaller towns you go to, there's some pretty good food there. I will say this, though. I don't know exactly. I don't always get to listen to all of Talkline because I'm usually in my office preparing, you know, for this show, and I'll have it on and I get called out of the office and go to a meeting and do things in the studio and so on. So I don't always get to hear Talkline. I did hear, though, that there was some sort of a discussion, and I'll have to ask Meadows exactly what he was talking about the way people eat their steak. I do know that. And I'm just going to tell you right now that if you eat steak any more than anything from medium and up, you're a godless communist. I'm going to say that right now. No, I'm kidding. You each order your steak however you want. For me, I want my medium rare with the emphasis on the rare, and know the stuff coming out of it is not blood. That's not blood. Do your homework. I want mine medium rare. And again, more emphasis on the rare. I'm convinced, as I've said before, eventually, the older I get, I'm just going to go into a field and I'm going to punch a cow and I'm just going to eat it there. Maybe the one that was roaming around the interstate outside up in the Eastern Panhandle the other day. I don't know. Not advocating punching cows, by the way, PETA. That was a joke. It was a joke. I do like my steak. Rare. Very, very rare. 1-800-765-TALK is the phone number. Text 304-TALK 304. Tech says perhaps he'll make Mexico pay for it. Oh, okay. I think that was a reference to the amount of money in the Iran deal. So maybe the techs are saying perhaps that President Trump will make Mexico pay for it. Tech says, I'm still on my Mountaineer high. When does football season start? Well, I mean, football season, for those of us that are hardcore football fans, never ends. You know, my TV finds its way on the NFL network on a regular basis. And if there is a documentary like A Football Life or 30 for 30 on, yeah, it's going on that. It's going on that. But as far as college football, I mean, you know, there's always something going on in Hope Springs Eternal for sports fans. Texas, so much hate for Juneteenth. I'm like you, Dave. Why does it hurt you? Thank you for the text, and I understand what you were saying. And I agree. It's like, I don't understand why people get so worked up over things like that. I mean, you know, Juneteenth has been celebrated for years in the black community. It just recently became a thing as far as nationwide, federal holidays, so on and so forth. And, I mean, you look at your social media feed, and anytime a news entity like ours or TV stations or whatever networks puts something on about Juneteenth, seemingly somebody has to say something negative about it. And I just don't understand that. I mean, I don't. If you don't like it or whatever, then don't participate. I understand the meaning behind it. I really do. And I think it is criminal that, growing up, as I'm a Gen X kid, that we weren't taught more about that, about the struggle. I mean, you know, certain things in the civil rights movement were glossed over. I mean, we knew the big stuff, but as far as the Juneteenth, I was never taught that in public schools. And many of you listening to me probably weren't either. And people that say, well, you know, if you talk about this stuff, you're just stoking the flames, you're just bringing up old stuff and blah, blah, blah. Well, I mean, if you don't learn from history, how are you going to get any better? And it doesn't matter what the story is, whether it's race-related, whether it's wars or whatever. I mean, you know, I don't get bothered by things. Tech says, these nasty storms we've been getting are happening more and more, but yet climate change isn't real, says the texter. I've always said that I'm not a climate change denier. I also am not a climate change alarmist. I think there's a lot of weird stuff going on with the weather. I don't know how much of it is man-made. I'm not a scientist, all right? I just know there's some, in the words of the greatest band of all time, Lynyrd Skynyrd, there's things going on you don't know. And that does not mean that the government's controlling the weather. 243-1-800-765-TALK. That's the phone number. Text 304-TALK-304. We'll take a break. More Open Line West Virginia coming up.
1: We'll be right back. 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

0: Metro News, the voice of West Virginia.
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8: Welcome back to the show. 13 away from 3 o'clock as the USA Pro Road National Championships roll through Charleston. I just got a text from one of our coworkers, one of our sales weasels, who said, you cannot get to our office right now at 11:11. And I'm thinking, I was talking to Ryan during the break there, and I said, you know what, you may be hosting Hotline today if Weekly can't get here. And Ryan says, my time has arrived. So Ryan is ready. He's ready to host. 1-800-765-TALK is a phone number. Text 304-TALK-304. Metro News Midday heard all over the great state of West Virginia. Great radio stations like WJLS and Beckley, our flagship here in Charleston, WCHS, WKMZ Clarksburg, WDNE in Elkins, WKLP Kaiser, WVW Logan, WEPM Martinsburg, WAJR Morgantown, WSLW White Sulphur Springs, WKKX, and WVLY in Wheeling. It's Open Line West Virginia. Let's hear from Tommy. You're on the show.

0: Hi, I want to talk about Juneteenth, but yes, let me touch on two other subjects quickly.
1: Yeah.
0: Ryan, we want Ryan to remember that Kurt Warner was the substitute who got into the game because the other guy got hurt and took his team to the Super Bowl. So, Ryan, good luck.
1: All right.
0: Then the bicycles in Charleston.
1: Mm-hmm.
0: Sure, it's a pain in the neck, though, but you know what? Brings a lot of money into the city, and it also sends a lot of goodwill out. I've heard two of these racers, one from Texas and one from California, interviewed separately on the radio, and each of them said nice things about the course is challenging, blah, blah, blah. But they said the people are so kind, so cordial, such nice people.
1: Mm-hmm.
0: And they're going to go home and say that. What's Charleston, West Virginia like? Oh, real sweet people.
1: Well, and again, let me just say this real quick, and I'll let you get your point. To that point, the way that Charleston got chosen for this was because of another event that was held in Charleston, and people came in and had nothing to do with biking. It was another event, and people, it was the table, I think it was table tennis at the Coliseum and Convention Center. There was a big tournament, like a national championship, and the people that organized those things all talked to each other, even though they're different sports. They went back, and that's how the ball got rolling, or maybe the bicycle tire got rolling, to get this thing in Charleston to begin with, was because of word of mouth. So, yeah, you're right about that. All right, what was your other point, Tommy?
0: Yeah. Now, Juneteenth, I have, I think, a rather unique perspective. My brother and I, years ago, we're talking 1980, we're watching because Texas has celebrated this as a state holiday for a long time.
1: Mm-hmm.
0: So sometime in the 1980s. And we're watching this thing on the news together, and we looked at one another. And I said to my brother, do you think he was there? And he said, maybe. He being the mysterious great-grandfather who was a water boy and stretcher boy. He was a teenager. He was now 17 when the war ended. So he was about 13 years old when he started in Granger's Army. And we had found that out not easily. My grandfather was a man, not his sons or anybody would ask him anything personal.
1: Mm-hmm.
0: See?
1: Mm-hmm.
0: And his wife eventually told her sons about his checkered history. Legally, he was a bastard.
1: Mm-hmm.
0: Now, also, misnomers about Juneteenth. Yes, we know Appomattox Courthouse, early April of 65. No one bothers to teach us that in May, early about a month later, on the Gulf Coast of Texas,
1: mm-hmm.
0: the Union troops got their butts hammered, beat like a chicken thief by Confederate forces in Texas. So no one told them the war was over.
1: Mm-hmm.
0: Also, we're told Juneteenth was when the last slaves found out that they were liberated. It's also not accurate, okay?
1: Okay.
0: The last slaves were finally notified of being liberated later that year when the amendment finished the process of going to the different state houses to be accepted.
1: Okay.
0: You know, Congress had moved it. It's one of the great things Lincoln did. He was so happy because he gets assassinated not long after that.
1: Mm-hmm.
0: But so I do think that Juneteenth, I mean, you can argue any holiday, whether it should be one or not.
1: Well, I mean, people say it was a made-up holiday. I got news for you. Every holiday is a made-up holiday because at some point somebody had to say, we need to commemorate this.
0: Right. Some biblical scholars will tell you that if we knew the day that Christ was born, it would probably have been in the spring,
1: mm-hmm.
0: based
1: mm-hmm.
0: on the descriptions they give you in the story. The Christians decided to make it in December because it was similar to the time that Roman pagans were celebrating their gods as they had done for decades or mm-hmm. hundreds of years.
1: Yep.
0: So they thought it would be great timing. People mm-hmm. were in a celebrative mood.
1: Mm-hmm.
0: And so we celebrate Christmas. Bottom line is it. We accept Christ as God. Other people don't and all that. That's their business. But Juneteenth is okay as a holiday by me. I'm down for the count. I'm a hurting buckaroo, so I can't really have fun today. But I have in the past. The governor had some things going on the state capitol a couple of years ago, Governor Justice. Morrissey wants to ignore it, and that's, I don't know why. He doesn't seem to address the issue as if it were one. I think it is. But thank you for your time, sir.
1: All right, Tommy, I appreciate the phone call. Thanks a lot. Yeah, I mean, good points there made by Tommy, and that's what I have always said about people saying, well, it's a made-up holiday. Well, every holiday is a made-up holiday, okay? And I liked his point about Christmas, and I am not a biblical scholar by any stretch of the imagination. However, as Tommy correctly pointed out, most biblical scholars say that the time of Christ's birth would have been in the spring. Also, if you think that people in that part of the world were named David and Paul and, well, you're sadly mistaken. 1-800-765-TALK. That's the phone number. Text 304-TALK-304. Texas, these people complaining about traffic and events in Charleston would never make it at a big city where this stuff happens every weekend. Get over it. Texas, so the governor issues a Juneteenth proclamation, but only after he's shamed into it, just like Trump. Text, the problem with data centers isn't data centers themselves. The fact is the local communities have no say in anything, says the text. Final text, you know what I'm going to say, Dave, before I say it. Beautiful day today and all weekend. Let's fix some potholes. All right. With that, we'll take a break.
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2: Welcome back to the show. Bad news, Mr. Nicholson. Mr. Weekly has arrived.
3: Well, what? Ryan gets a lot of airtime on my show.
2: I know he does.
3: Witty sidekick, right?
2: Witty, yeah,
3: Witty
2: no,
3: sidekick.
2: I think he was thinking you wouldn't be able to make it, and he was going to slide in here.
3: Listen, they're always going to look for fill-ins on the farm report.
2: Okay.
3: You know, so,
2: okay.
3: Listen, he'll get his opportunity.
2: But you were able to make it to 11:11.
3: Barely. Barely.
2: Yeah, but you were a little bit later than normal, because you usually roll in here a little bit earlier than you did.
3: I made it. Okay. I kind of figured out. I sort of knew where traffic was going to be stopped and tried to get beyond the bridge. And once I did that, I was okay.
2: Didn't you pull the, do you know who I am?
3: No, never do that.
2: Do you know who I am?
3: That's the kind of stuff will get you fired.
2: Like, what I do is I just pull up to the, and I say, look, get out of the way. I'm a big deal. I'm Dale Cooper. Get out of the way. All right, what you got on the show quickly?
3: Well, today is the anniversary of the first official organized baseball game in 1846.
2: And you called it.
3: Right. And if you could go back into time and see any historic sports event live in person, which one would it be?
2: All right, that's coming up on Hotline. Folks, have a great weekend. I will see you on Monday. Till then, have fun and love somebody.
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4: Peace talks hit a roadblock. I'm Carmen Roberts, Fox News. The U.S. pushed to get talks with Iran started during the 60-day window spelled out in the interim deal. Get stalled, but there are hopes a ceasefire today between Israel and Hezbollah will help get things back on track. Fox's Max Gordon has more from Dubai.
5: The memorandum of understanding that was signed between the U.S. and Iran calls for an end of fighting in Lebanon, but overnight, battles between Hezbollah and Israel left four IDF soldiers dead, and Lebanon reported 47 people killed. The IDF claims Hezbollah has launched hundreds of explosive drone and rocket attacks at Israeli soldiers and civilians over the past few weeks. The White House sending a message that Israel needs to moderate its response. Now, with this 60-day negotiating period now underway, it's still unclear when U.S. and Iranian negotiators will meet face-to-face.
4: The delay in talks showing up in the crude oil market. Prices are inching higher. U.S. crude up more than 1% at $77.54 a barrel. But gas prices keep falling. AAA says the national average is $3.97 a gallon. The U.S. men's soccer team takes the field without a star player.
6: Team USA star Christian Pulisic is out for his team's match today against Australia due to a calf injury. Head coach Mauricio Pochettino confirming to Fox before the match that the 27-year-old was kicked in the back of his left calf during a training session last week and later felt tightness during his team's match against Paraguay. Ricardo Pepi will start today in his absence.
4: Fox's Tony Genualdo, the game on Fox, just underway in Seattle. And British authorities are responding to a train collision north of London. Emergency crews are on the scene with reports of a damaged passenger train and evacuations underway. And Wall Street is closed today to observe the holiday of Juneteenth. 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
4: We're learning more about a child trafficking case in Oklahoma. Fox's Chris Foster reports.
9: Cheyenne Hamilton and Donald Philippi Jr. are charged with child trafficking, neglect, and desertion. The Muskegee County, Oklahoma Sheriff's Office says the investigation started when a woman reported she'd been handed a newborn baby boy by his biological parents. During the follow-up investigation, it was discovered that the couple had a baby girl last year. The Oklahoma Department of Human Services was aware but unable to locate her or verify her existence. Deputies believe they've found the girl with the couple's landlord and are looking into allegations she was given the baby in exchange for reduced rent. The parents were found and arrested in an abandoned home in Hominy, Oklahoma. State welfare authorities have custody of the children. Chris Foster, Fox News.
4: Maine's high-stakes primary results are in. Democrat Hannah Pingree will face Republican Bobby Charles in a heated governor's race, with Charles already blasting the state's ranked choice system and promising to change it.
10: Maine voters deserve to know the results of their elections on the day that they cast their vote, by election night. That is not a radical idea. That is actually the bare minimum. It is what has worked in this state for 200 years. It is what the founding fathers of this country advised.
4: And in a key congressional showdown, Democrat Matt Dunlap wins the nomination and will take on former GOP Governor Paul LePage in November. Millions of people are at risk as historic flash flooding continues across the South, with more rain looming.
11: Across the Gulf Coast and Southeast, tropical moisture from the remnants of Arthur continues to fuel heavy rain over areas that have seen significant flooding. Additional downpours could quickly trigger dangerous flash floods from Louisiana and Mississippi east into Alabama and the Florida Panhandle.
4: Fox meteorologist Adam Klotz. The National Weather Service issued a flash flood threat across the Southeast for today. I'm Carmen Roberts, and this is Fox News.
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12: 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Cloudy this morning with partly cloudy skies this afternoon. Daytime high 73. Partly cloudy tonight, low 55. Sunshine and clouds for Saturday, high tomorrow 77. Sunday, clouds and sunshine, high 82. And then Monday, showers and thunderstorms with a high 75. That's your Metro News AccuWeather on the WJLS News Network.

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2: All right. Hello, West Virginia. We're back for more in the 304. Time to get it done in the 681. 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What a weekend. West Virginia Day, Father's Day this weekend, Juneteenth today. Beautiful day here in Charleston, 77 degrees. Chamber of Commerce Day. Coop, it could not be a nicer day for the pro cycling circuit, which has basically taken over downtown.
3: Yeah, yeah, it's as nice as it could be just about outside. It's very, very nice. Starting to get a little bit warmer, and everybody is out pedaling their bikes out there.
2: They're pedaling.
3: They're pedaling pretty fast.
2: Just pedaling.
3: Going pretty quick.
2: Know, pedaling to their little heart's content.
3: Lots of spandex.
2: There you go.
3: A lot of observers
2: out there checking out what's going on. It's been a busy day, and we'll continue tomorrow. We had the junior road course for the men and the women. We get the elites tomorrow. So just to be aware of that if you're heading downtown. Ryan, if I had not made the show, had you already talked to Coop about what the format would be for today's program if I had not been able to make it down to 1111 Virginia Street East?
4: No, we would have just winged it.
2: You just would have winged it?
4: Yeah.
2: Huh? Coop, were you cool with that? I sent you a couple of text messages earlier this week. So when I was in traffic, I didn't really want to like send you like help, you know, one of those things.
3: Well, the thing is, if you would have, I could have helped because yeah. I'd been around town a little bit already today, so I kind of knew the way that I could. You would have been like, Coop, I'm stuck. I'm like, hey, I can get you here.
2: Yeah, exactly. Yeah, so I sort of knew how to do it.
3: Yeah. It ended up. I mean, you just have to know which way to go.
2: Yeah.
3: The biggest trick is getting on to. Like if you want to get on the highway at Brook Street in Charleston, you can't go down Brook Street. You have to go down one block next to the ballpark, hang a left, then you can get right on the highway. That'll fix all your problems. So if you're listening, one block past Brook Street, make a left past down to the ballpark, turn in front of the ballpark, you're right on the highway.
2: In my Harrison County math, I was figuring I'm just going parallel to Virginia Street as far as I could go.
3: Yeah, for sure.
2: And once I got down to the bridge, just cut across there, and that's what happened.
3: There you go.
2: So, but I understand there were elements inside the building that were, well, they weren't pushing the panic button, but they were locating it.
3: Yeah, I don't know. It's funny. We cover these things on the WCHS website, and you check it out and see where the roads are closed,
2: there
3: and
2: you
3: then
2: go.
3: You figure out what way to navigate around.
2: Yeah, I may not be a really good talk show host, but I do tend to be present.
3: Yeah, hey,
2: I do tend to make
3: present.
2: Slot.
3: Present.
2: I do tend to make slot.
3: Yeah, we like that.
2: So, Ryan, if you don't mind, I do think it's important to note that we are in the middle of a USA World Cup game.
4: Yeah, I can see that.
2: Yes, we're watching. And, Coop, we're playing Australia today in Group D. And just to give you the short notes on this, American star Christian Pulisic is not in the game. He is scratched for today's game. So we'll move on without him and hopefully be able to defeat the defensive-minded Aussies. And I really appreciate the fact that the Australians are wearing yellow today. Because, Coop, I don't know if you remember this. The last time we had a World Cup, I think maybe we were playing France. And with the French uniforms being blue, I kind of rooted for the wrong team like the first half of the first game.
3: Yeah. So. With the Olympics, that happens a lot. There's a lot of countries that have red, white, and blue. You know, and it gets kind of confusing sometimes.
2: So if the United States wins this game, they will win Group D, but they need a little help. They need Paraguay to... beat Turkey or tie Turkey. So if those things occur, the good old USA, if we win this match against Australia and Paraguay gives us a little help, we will win Group D. So there you go.
3: Elimination and groups and all that stuff, it feels like that we've been talking about things like this for a long time now.
2: I know.
3: Because of the not only For those of you that were following, of course, West Virginia's great run to the College World Series. But if you've been involved, like I have, with the softball and the baseball tournament as well, there's just been a lot of that.
2: We've just scored.
3: Hey, there we go.
2: We just scored.
4: Oh, say, can you see?
3: Nice. Look at that. Where's your scarf, man?
2: Yeah, there you go.
3: Remember Kermit, his scarf?
2: Oh, you know. We need to get Kermit on
3: the
2: air.
3: We probably need to get him on before the World Cup. Maybe he doesn't even like soccer anymore. Who knows? I haven't talked to Kermit in a long time.
2: Is he still living out in Denver?
3: And I have no idea.
2: Okay. Yeah.
3: You know who else is a huge soccer fan?
2: Who?
3: Wick Terrell. But of course, we can never get him on even
2: he's
3: to talk about
2: busy.
3: The Reds.
2: He's too busy.
3: He had a kid, man. You can't. He had a kid, and he is employed at home and takes care of his kid. He's just busy.
2: So in the game against Paraguay, we scored 4 goals, which was one more total goal than we scored in the entirety of the 2022.
3: Yeah, that wasn't a good tournament then. No. Yeah, right.
2: But now in the 11th minute, the good old USA has pushed one into the net. It's into the net, Brian. And so now we lead the Australians.
4: My name's not Brian.
2: I know you're not. that was just a bad Monty Python joke. So anyway, 1-0 or 1-0, as we say in the soccer world. So, World Cup's going on. Man, what a day for Charleston. What a day for the Kanawha Valley. So you've got the pro cyclists literally blocks away from here. You know what? We should have rolled Ryan out there as like our on-the-street correspondent.
3: That would be good, yes.
2: Yeah, you know, that would be good. Like, what's going on out there, Ryan? What are you seeing out there?
4: Oh, a lot of bikes.
2: I see a lot of things going on.
4: A lot of waiting, a lot of bicycles.
2: A lot of stuff.
4: A lot of waiting.
2: A lot of stuff. And then, of course, you got North-South Weekend here in the Kanawha Valley tonight at the South Charleston Community Center. You've got the North-South Boys All-Star Game, the Girls All-Star Game. That stuff starts at 5, okay? That stuff starts at 5. Are they air-conditioned over there now?
3: Man, I don't know.
2: I should ask Carl. Yeah,
3: speaking
2: that.
3: Of air conditioning, that is one of the. Do a search on social media for air conditioning.
2: Oh,
3: because
2: really?
3: They don't have it in a lot of other countries.
2: Oh, I know.
3: You know, so people are like, it is really hot outside, and I go inside, and it is so cold.
2: Yeah, that's been one of the great parts of this World Cup that I didn't see coming. The humor from foreigners coming to our land to see how great America is.
3: There's a little bit in me that really loves the fact that so many of them are people that like to smack talk a little bit across the pond, and then they get here and they're like, oh my God, give me all the food. You know, people that turn up their food and then they're coming here and they're just pouring Waffle House down their throat or whatever.
2: Well, have you heard the thing about ranch dressing?
3: Yeah, I know, right?
2: I mean, foreigners love our ranch dressing.
3: This is like the trash panda sauce of the U.S., and man, the foreigners love it.
2: They are telling people, you can't carry on, okay?
3: They're making TSA ranch.
2: That's right.
3: Yeah.
2: You at the gate, you must drink your ranch before you get on the plane.
3: Well, no, Kraft is doing a version of TSA compliant ranch for them to buy. It's like it's going into production right now, where they're going to make small bottles of ranch to be able to that you can take on the plane to take back with you.
2: That's so
3: what a great American ingenuity right there, baby. You want our ranch? You can take it back with you.
2: Yeah,
3: and Paris is going to be so mad with the import of like ranch dressing.
2: We don't do everything right, but we do some stuff right, and that includes ranch dressing. Coop, there was no Reds game last night, but I did see that Hunter Greene looked pretty good in his first rehab start.
3: Yeah,
2: he was whipping it in there, like, what, 52 pitches or so? And he's a big boy now.
3: He is.
2: He's a big
3: boy. He's gotten very strong. I mean, if that helps his durability, it's been good, because he really, I don't think he's ever pitched a full season. He needs to pitch a full season out there. But, look, the Reds are very bad offensively, but you can't help but to look at the top three in a lineup where you have Hunter Greene, Chase Burns, and Andrew Abbott is actually pitching the way he's supposed to, and that's three about as good as anybody in the league.
2: Pirates made a minor trade last night. Joey Bart got sent out of town, so Henry Davis will continue to be the caddy for Paul Skeens, and a lot of people are upset about that. I'm personally not. I don't really see this as kind of a big deal. There was no way the Pirates were going to carry three catchers, so thanks for your service, Joey Bart. Good luck in your future endeavors. So we'll see what happens with that. The Pirates are in Denver tonight to take on the Rockies. So Bubba Chandler's pitching tonight for the Pirates. He's got control issues. Do pitchers who have control issues have additional issues when they pitch at a higher elevation? Should we anticipate that Chandler will have even more walks tonight because he's pitching in Denver? Or is that just crazy talk?
3: It seems like, if I remember correctly, the friction is reduced, right? So,
2: yeah.
3: So it seems like if you're having trouble locating, that the trouble's just going to follow you there, because if you had a hard time locating at sea level and you've been working on it all this time, suddenly you go to above sea level so much and now you're, you know, your breaking balls aren't gripping as much and things like that, and it's a whole new thing. It doesn't seem like it would help. So I don't know. You know, remember back before he became super famous, we had Rod Freeman on here.
2: The
3: pitching ninja.
2: Yeah.
3: That would be the perfect guy to ask that question.
2: You're right. You're right. You know, I was talking about the All-Star weekend here in the Kanawha Valley, the North-South All-Star basketball game tonight. Football games tomorrow at noon at South Charleston High. And the weather looks like it's going to be okay. Coop, we've had this game a couple of times where it's rained.
3: Yeah.
2: Had the game a couple of times where there were temperatures in the high 90s. And that's just, you know, really
3: too
2: terrible
3: hot
2: for the players.
3: That's like, was that 2 years ago that we had nearly 100 degrees? There was one day fairly recent that was nearly 100 degrees.
2: I took Linda to one of those games very soon after they moved the thing to South Charleston High School. She nearly passed out. We had to go home at halftime.
3: They don't play a lot of football in summer around here.
2: No, they don't.
3: There's a reason for
2: that. But you know, it was actually, well, the North-South game, when they played it at Laidley, was at night, right? Let me get Jeff Jenkins. Yeah, the North-South game when they played it lately, it was a night game, right?
5: It was in the evening. Yes, it was.
2: So now this the game now at it's at South Charleston High, they'll play that game at noon. Dirty Birds continue to be at Hagerstown. Man, they are struggling. They're really scuffling. They lost again last night, and it was not good. What was the score? Like 15-6.
3: Ouch.
2: They lost to the Flying Boxcars.
3: I'm still kind of sad that Nick Senzel couldn't hold one long enough to come to Charleston.
2: Yeah, that would have been fun.

0: would have been fun.
1: I mean, Jeff knows him. Jeff could have said hi.
0: Hey, what, Ryan, you got your topic for buy or sell?
2: Yes, I do.
0: All right, so are we ready to go? Is it a history topic as usual? Is it going to start with a question for me?
2: No.
0: No, not today? Okay.
1: I find that hard to believe.
0: Yeah, I don't believe him. Yeah, I personally, I don't believe that. Oh, I wanted to... No, this is pretty interesting. Coop, I'm gonna have you play the TV sports theme that I sent you earlier today.
1: Okay.
0: What percentage do you think Ryan or Jeff will know what this is when I play it?
1: Jeff, 0%. He doesn't have on headphones.
0: And Ryan, 0% just because.
1: Yeah, yeah. Okay. Yeah, I wouldn't know this.
0: You wouldn't?
1: I wouldn't now, but you are the one that introduced me to this bed 15 years ago, so I know it now, but I wouldn't have known it before that.
0: All right. Jeff's running into the production booth.
1: Oh, yeah. See, headphones. You have to make Jeff do additional work.
0: I know. I got him up.
1: Got to include him on a bit, so now he has to do additional work.
0: Yeah. Mm-hmm. So
2: He's already a hardworking man.
1: Maybe I know.
2: You got to dump all this on him, Dave.
0: Yeah, we didn't have to worry about him getting to the building today. He was, you know, when they built the building and then locked the door, Jeff was standing there, so he's already in the building. There's a little bit of news about this today.
1: Right.
0: So let's hear this famous TV sports theme.
1: A disclaimer, a relatively short amount of
0: this. Yeah, right. This is the classic 1968 version, by the way.
1: It's a strong bed.
0: That's one of the strongest ever. All right, so this is obviously the Hockey Night in Canada theme. You know, from Newfoundland, blah blah blah blah blah, all across Canada. So earlier this week, the CBC announced that they will no longer be carrying Hockey Night in Canada on Saturday night. Now, when you lived in Michigan, I'm sure that there were probably many people in your neighborhood that would watch the Rochester Red Wings and watch Hockey Night. Did you get the CBC when you lived in Michigan?
1: I have no idea.
0: Yeah.
1: Did you
0: own a television?
1: Oh, yeah, but okay. But I'm not a hockey fan, so I didn't really watch it. But I went to a bunch of Red Wing games. By the way, you made Jeff go get headphones, and then you didn't ask him if he knew what the game was.
2: Jeff, you sort of gave us the answer.
0: I guess I do that sometimes.
1: But I'm sure that they had it up there somewhere. I don't know. But I did have a lot of hockey friends.
0: They have done multiple versions of that, but that is the classic 1968 version, which is considered to be the so-called second Canadian national anthem.
1: Oh, okay.
0: So one of the things I think we're going to do this at the top of the 5 o'clock hour is, and I've got a Twitter poll or an X poll as they call it now amongst the kids, of the best
1: sounds age restricted.
0: Best TV sports themes of all time. All right. So what's in that thing? I've got the Monday Night Football. I've got the college football on CBS is there. Well, I've got another one in there. I can't remember which one. And then there's a choice.
1: And you got the round ball. I can't play that.
0: You can't?
1: Oh, no. John Tesh is like Michael Buffer.
0: Okay.
1: We can
0: sing it, though.
1: Yeah, we could definitely do that.
0: Yeah, there's words to that.
1: College football on CBS. Now, that's a good one.
0: That's a good one.
1: On college football. The Olympics on NBC, the John Williams theme. That's forever strong. Yeah, that's good stuff.
0: Yeah, so there you go. That is a poll out there. So if you follow me on Exit Weekly, WEEKLEY, one word, three E's, WEEKLEY. Ryan, let me ask you. What video game theme like snaps you to attention? What when you hear the fire up theme? What really gets you going? Like, is there a specific theme for Minecraft when you start it up?
2: No, not for Minecraft really. I'd say
0: Frogger.
2: No, that you're picking games that specifically don't have soundtracks. Well. Minecraft does have a soundtrack.
0: Okay.
2: It actually has a really good soundtrack.
0: But do you smile and are you happy when you hear it? Everything's all right in the world because...
1: Ryan, what about this one?
2: Oh, yes.
1: Right, Halo. It got to be Halo for me.
2: This is the Halo Reach thing.
1: Yeah. This has got to be it for me. The Halo Reach theme would have to be it for me.
2: I played this game while I was growing up, and I joined like a crappy Halo clan, and I changed my tag in game to match the clan. It was so cringe.
1: You wouldn't believe how many hours this thing just would play in on a loop in the background after me and my wife would play for a while, and then just let it play as we were doing other stuff.
0: Yeah, you know what?
1: So many times.
0: You can't believe, if you're not watching on YouTube, you can't believe the grin that was on Ryan's face.
1: When I popped, I got him. I popped him. Yeah,
0: so,
1: I did.
0: So just let's just write that down for future notice. So when I really make Ryan mad, you just kind of like break the glass and go to the Halo theme.
1: I could have gone to the Donkey Kong Jr. theme, too.
0: Oh, maybe. There you go. There you go. Let's get the question of the day out there. Question of the day. There's a lot of really interesting things that happen in the world of sports on this day, but I think this might be the most significant. On June 19th, 1846, the first officially organized baseball game under modern rules was played in Hoboken, New Jersey. So, here's the question of the day, and it's sponsored by Selango Law. If you could build a time machine and watch any historic sporting event live in person, which one are you choosing? All right? If you could build a time machine and watch any historic sporting event live in person, which one are you choosing? The text line here is 304-TALK 304, 304-8255 304. I'm on Exit Weekly, WEEKLEY. I think we already established that. And we already have a bunch of responses to this. Jeff, as a Reds fan, what historical thing would you go back to watch live in person if you had a time machine?
3: How about the double no-hitters from Johnny Vandermeer?
0: That's what I was thinking,
1: man,
0: that
1: would be good.
0: That's what I was thinking, too.
1: That would be good.
0: In fact, I think, is it today or maybe it was yesterday, that after two no-hitters in a row, his hitless string of innings was finally snapped. Oh, gosh, what was the name of the guy at that? Debs something.
1: I just saw it. Like an hour ago.
0: But was that today?
1: Yeah, I think so. Yeah.
0: Okay. Yeah, there you go. That's a good one. Jeff, what do you got in the news? What's going on?
3: A couple of things coming out of the WVU Board of Governors meeting today, Dave, including a tuition increase, about a little over 3.3% for in-state students, $156 a semester. And some interesting comments made by the new chief financial officer at WVU about that also. And they're also doubling. They're not increasing any fees, with the exception of the athletics fee, is getting doubled from $125 a semester to $250 a semester. And there's some comments about that also at the website. And they also announced a pretty significant research collaboration agreement with Johns Hopkins University. So that will start in the very near future. We've got a story about those two things at the website.
0: Ryan, ask me how much my tuition was my freshman year at WVU in 1976.
2: Oh, was it three dimes or something?
0: It was 87 cents, yeah.
2: Great.
0: Yeah.
2: Lucky you.
0: Mine
3: was $4.25 a semester in 1983.
0: Yeah, I remember when they raised it. Mm-hmm. When they raised, that was a big deal. Yeah. 87 cents, Coop.
1: Are you being serious?
0: Almost.
1: Yeah.
0: Almost. Oh, by the way, I found it. Vandermeer extended his hitting his string of hitless innings to 21 2/3 before Debs Garms single for the Boston Braves in 1938.
3: 21 2/3, pretty good.
0: Yeah, it's pretty good. Still good today.
3: Yeah.
0: Thank you, Jeff.
3: All right.
0: Let's take a break. We'll come back with more in a minute.
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1: West Virginia Metro News, I'm Jeff Jenkins. The state's capital city is celebrating the Juneteenth holiday today. There was a parade earlier, and a celebration continues this hour in downtown Charleston. Organizer Karen Williams says it's a chance for people to mark the time of the emancipation of slavery.
2: Appalachian people have always grown up and lived together. And what we want people to continue that. We want people to be together. We're not saying this is a black event, a white event. We welcome all people to come and participate.
1: Governor Patrick Morrissey issued a proclamation today. Read more at WVMetroNews.com. 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The WVU Board of Governors approved a tuition and fee increase today. Tuition going up $156 a semester for in-state students. 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
3: The days of higher education of kind of build it and they will come, those days are over. And we're starting to see that across the country. We have to be more capitalistic in our thinking. We have to be more accountable in where we invest resources, and we have to be very strategic in our pricing.
1: The BOG also voted to increase tuition by $912 a semester for out-of-state students. A man's in custody after what Kanawha County deputies are calling an alert neighbor. Deputies say that neighbor saw someone sneaking into the back of their neighbor's home in Elkview. A man is now in custody. 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For 40 years, the voice of West Virginia.
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1: Authorities in Randolph County say the state medical examiner's office will determine the identification of a man's body found near Elkins on Thursday. Police have been looking for an 82-year-old local man who went missing earlier this week. The executive director

0: director of the New River Gorge Regional Development Authority has resigned. Jenna Belcher steps down after 7 years in that position. A search will begin for her replacement in the near future, the resignation announced on Thursday. From the Metro News Anchor Desk, I'm Jeff Jenkins.
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0: All right, welcome back to the show. 26 minutes till the hour. Mike Osti from WV Sports Now is going to join me in just a couple of minutes. We'll talk a little bit about the Mountaineer baseball run in the College World Series. And, Coop, there's a little news about WV basketball today that's kind of interesting. So we'll get into that in just a second. Update on the World Cup. The United States, 34th minute, continues to lead Australia 1-0 in Group D. A win in Group D today for the United States, coupled with a win or tie by Paraguay in their match with Turkey, will send the United States through as the winner of the group. So who knows? It could be a very big day. Coop, I'm watching the Australian team, and they're wearing, I can't help when you see them in their all yellow uniforms with the green numerals, that you can't help but think about Brazil.
1: I can see that.
0: Yeah. You know, kind of crazy. But the United States, it continues to lead 1-0. Question of the day, and it's sponsored by Selengo Law. It was on this date in 1846, the first officially organized baseball game under modern rules was played in Hoboken, New Jersey. So the question of the day, and it's sponsored by Selengo Law. If you could build a time machine and watch any historic sporting event live in person, which one are you choosing? If you could build a time machine and watch any historic sporting event live in person, which one are you choosing? We've already got a couple of quick and really interesting responses. You can get in there, too. Text line 304-TALK 304, 304-8255 304. I'm on Exit Weekly, WEEKLEY. Coop, did you see this one from Bananas for WV? January 24th, 1536. Jousting match. King Henry VIII injures his leg. The wound would fester and lead to his death.
1: Oh, man. Yeah, that would be... I wouldn't mind seeing that either, but I'd want to get out like by the time I wanted to use the bathroom or take a shower.
0: That's probably right.
1: Yeah.
0: Mike Osti from WV Sports Now joins us. Mike, how you doing today?
2: I'm doing well, guys. Just preparing for a Father's Day weekend, and that is a really, really tough question. I was trying to think about it if I even had an answer to give you while you were talking about, and I have many that I could say, but boy, that's really tough to narrow
0: that. I don't know. Maybe I should have localized it and made it specific to WV Marshall or high school sports. Anyway, we've already got a couple of really good responses to it. Hey, let me ask you this. How significant in the big picture is West Virginia's run to the College World Series? Where do you put it? Where do you, you know, I'm all about putting things in historical little boxes. How big is it?
2: It's a gigantic deal. And I guess I'll compare it this way to a modern example that I think is fair that I broached even entering the College World Series. If West Virginia baseball would only make the Final Four, meaning the Final Four teams left the semifinals, which is exactly what they did, is it better, worse, more historic, less, more significant, or less than when the men's basketball team did that and made the Final Four in 2010? And here's the argument that actually it's more historic and more significant, Dave. The men's team, obviously, that was a tremendous run led by a Hall of Fame coach to cement himself and his resume. But Huggins had been to a Final Four before with Cincinnati. West Virginia basketball had been to a Final Four before with Jerry West, even going to the championship game. West Virginia basketball does actually now claim a national title from even prior to that. West Virginia basketball has had success even after that, obviously, with Sweet 16s, and they had the beeline run to the Elite Eight before that, meaning there was a lot of positive history there. Yeah, there was some peaks and valleys for sure, but it wasn't totally insane or out of the question they could make a run within the century. West Virginia baseball, as everyone knows, it took a 15-year trajectory to get to this point from Randy Mazie to Sabins. And prior to Randy Mazie, it wasn't near to this level, even though maybe there were some positive moments.

0: state as well as the school, and a really, really, really big deal. There's almost no wrong answers to that. But if this baseball program would win a national title in the future, and yeah, they would talk about Randy Mazey and Sabins and getting here, this season's going to be remembered forever as a special year for the program, for the state in general, even if other seasons are quote unquote better. This will be the year that's remembered even 10 years from now, if that's when the national title is won, that this season got us there.
1: I want to ask you.
0: That this is that season, I believe, for the baseball
1: I
0: program.
1: want to ask you a little bit about WVU basketball here in just a sec. There's a development today,
0: Sure.
1: but so now you got North Carolina and Oklahoma playing in the finals of the
0: Yeah.
1: College World Series. West Virginia had a little rivalry with Oklahoma from
0: Yeah.
1: the Sooners days in the Big 12, and there's a lot of fans who don't like the Heels. Who is the fan base rooting for?
0: Oh man, that's hard. I mean, there's even a revenge factor, I guess, for Oklahoma if those fans would care about the college basketball crown championship that the
1: Oh,
0: men's
1: yeah.
0: basketball team won. It's really hard to say. I would imagine that the recency bias might creep in here, and there might be some fans that say, "Yeah, Oklahoma, we don't like them from back in the Big 12 days, football-wise. Yeah, they won a lot of football titles. Do they need more?" But outside of football, it's mostly an average athletic program in terms of championship level. There's been some moments, of course, with softball and the women's side, but there's not as much of a current rivalry right now. Whereas the North Carolina situation, not only do you have this year's elimination, but a couple years ago in the regional play for baseball, the Randy Mazey's last run, they obviously eliminated West Virginia. You go to, yeah, the West Virginia has the Mayo Bowl win, but North Carolina is the team that got in when they got snubbed out of the tournament a few years ago
1: That's
0: that the
1: true.
0: governor was talking about. And I think there's more of a fan base that hates North Carolina right now than Oklahoma. And North Carolina just eliminated West Virginia. I would say if I had to bet, most people, if you ran a poll, would prefer an Oklahoma win
1: How about
0: or
1: this?
0: nobody to win.
1: How about the story today that the basketball brawl is going to be moved away from the
0: Yeah.
1: Pete and into the PPG Paints Arena, which holds more,
0: Yeah.
1: holds about 19,000.
0: Yeah.
1: Now, I know West Virginia's played Duquesne in the new arena, but they've never played Pitt there.
0: Yeah.
1: I think this is actually pretty interesting.
0: Yeah, and there was a game back in the Civic Arena days,
1: Right.
0: I believe against Pitt back in the Civic Arena days. We're talking the 90s, but modern times, no. Yeah, it's very, very interesting, and there's multiple sides of this. I don't know if you saw most of even the Pitt fan reaction. This might get in West Virginia's fans' craw. This is a financial decision from Pitt's perspective. I can almost tell you that as a lock guarantee, I know, meaning they're doing this to boost their finances. They're not sitting pretty NIL wise either, and they have a new AD in place, and they're trying to do this to sell more sponsorship, to get more fans there, to get more ticket revenue because they struggle with attendance and basketball has been rough in recent years. And obviously, that will hold more. It's the brawl, even if 75% of that, as the joke's always out there, ends up being West Virginia fans in Pittsburgh. Pitt's going to get a lot of that money because it's a home game for them. The last year's game was in Morgantown. So this is a financial decision of why Pitt wants to do this. They're not going to do it forever because obviously you'd imagine Pitt would have more home fans at the Pete than West Virginia fans who are in Pittsburgh or maybe want to travel up would go to another neutral site arena, even if it's in the city of the Panthers. But this is a financial move. So this is not like this is a benefit to Pitt in that way. But it'll be really, really cool to see that from just in general, from a media or fan perspective. I imagine they're going to pack it in. I would imagine that there's going to be a lot of West Virginia fans there, Dave, as you know. A lot
1: Yeah.
0: of you fans are going to be in Pittsburgh or travel up. It's going to be a cool atmosphere. They're not going to do it all the time. But a backyard brawl classic. I even brought up, and somebody brought this up, one of my colleagues in Pittsburgh a year or so ago. Why not almost even have a mini tournament there? You mentioned Duquesne. Do have the have Pitt, West Virginia, Duquesne, and I don't know if you want to put Penn State or Robert Morris or whatever, maybe RMU for two lower level schools, and kind of play a four teams, two powers, two lower, and you play the brawl, and then the winner or the loser plays the other, or they play. You have their rivalry versus the bigger rivalry, and you kind of crown a regional brawl champion or whatever. Like that could be cool. We could do something with this, or add Marshall in and play it in Charleston once every few years. I don't know. I think there's some fun that could be had here But there's a financial aspect that does benefit Pitt right now.
1: So the date of the game is Wednesday. It's the middle of the week. It's going to be December. Yeah.

0: November 3rd, West Virginia and Pitt at the PPG Paints Arena. So, yeah, I agree with a lot of that, with what you said about, yeah, financially, this is really a good move for Pitt. And you know what? I think the fact that they could, if they could get this thing close to sold out, this is a national TV game, right?
1: Yeah, I'm sure that's why Wren isn't. I would think that Wren is not too upset. I mean, this is a big arena. Think of this, Dave, from the perspective, even if Pitt, say, gets more money out of this, if you're West Virginia and you get this on national TV in the middle of the week when there's not many other games on, at least on that night, it's a big rivalry, they're major programs, and you have people around the country watching a lot of West Virginia fans in the home and the home city of the rival, and you can hear Country Roads at a neutral site, Pittsburgh Pro Arena, that would be a clip you know WVU would play for 30 years.
0: Yeah, you're right.
1: That would be a great imagery. I mean, you have to win it, obviously, to hear Country Roads, but we both know they win that game, you're going to hear Country Roads in Pittsburgh at a Pittsburgh arena. It's going to happen. So there's a little of a risk here. I mean, we could argue on which the better team, but Pitt's been worse off last year. So, and even if WVU doesn't win the game, you're going to get a lot of crowd noise, and you're going to get a lot of West Virginia fans there, and that imagery will be good for the national audience. So it's a win-win in a way, but it does count as a Pitt home game, even though it's neutral technically. So that sponsorship and ticket sales would benefit the Panthers and why they wanted to do this. So we'll see if West Virginia would ever move to a neutral site on any of their home options. I would wonder if that would ever be considered, if when it's West Virginia's home season, do they agree to put it anywhere else? I mean, obviously you can't go to the Greenbrier because it doesn't hold enough. But this is a nice, I think they're packing in, this is a nice size arena. If you've ever been there, any of your listeners have ever been there, it's very, very nice.
0: Oh, yeah.
1: So aesthetically pleasing-wise, it's very, very nice. And it's obviously a hockey arena for the Penguins. But there's a lot of basketball history there, too, even from past high school events. And LeBron played games back there early in his career when they used to do that, even with NBA games that were there. So leading up, I'll call that for you guys to. There's a lot of history that can be brought up leading into that.
0: Yeah, give me the
1: basketball in that arena.
0: Yeah, give me the side that's happy about this, moving this thing out of the Pete and moving it to 1001 Forbes Ave. All right, got to leave it there, Mike. Thanks for jumping on with us today. I do appreciate it.
1: Yeah, absolutely. Have a great weekend, guys.
0: There you go, Mike Ossie from WV Sports Now. Coop, USA, another goal. Another goal in the 46th minute, closing in on halftime. There's going to be a lot of stoppage time here, but the United States now leads Australia 2-0 in the first half. Let's take a break. Oh, the follow-up file is coming next. Stay tuned.
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8: All right, welcome back. It is time now for the follow-up file. When we started our question of the day segments, we originally wanted to read all the responses, but we started getting too many to do that. Some would come in late, even after the show was over. We couldn't find a way to get that stuff into the program until now with the follow-up file. Yesterday, this question, a new survey reveals 73% believe car maintenance reflects personal care habits. 67% view messy vehicles as indicators of disorganized lives. So the question was, do you judge a person by the way they keep their car? How's the inside of your car looking right now? 304-694-DAVE, skanky car, skanky person. 304-531-DAVE, you need a tetanus shot to get into my car. Anthony in Clarksburg, my truck's a bit messy, not gross with food, waste, just papers and mail mostly. Our other car stays neat and tidy. My wife keeps a great car in spite of our messy kids. Ed, Dave, I'm very, very picky about my car. No eating or drinking allowed in it. No trash inside. That's what the trash bag's for. Spring, summer, and fall, wash it every week. All car maintenance done within a week of the due dates. Wow. Wow. Jody says, Dave, I do notice how they care for their car. I'm giving myself a B- on my interior. I'm the husband who transports the cars, the dogs, to and fro. Question of the day. Earlier this week, it was the anniversary of the Bronco Chase 32 years ago. The question was, where were you and what were you doing when the O.J. Simpson white Bronco Chase happened in 1994? Kip. Dave, I was at a Dwight Yoakam concert at the Charleston Civic Center. You know what? I'm really surprised that didn't come up when we asked that question originally earlier this week. Let's go Mountaineers on X. Dave, I was at the Cincinnati airport during a layover coming back from somewhere for work. Andy Smith, I was camping at Spruce Knob and knew nothing about it until I got back to civilization. Pass the butter on X. My brother and I had been putting on

0: on a roof. He gave me a ride home. We sat in my living room and watched that whole mess. Joel in Wilmington, North Carolina. Dave, I was watching that Knicks game upstairs at my parents' house, and I remember watching the not guilty verdict as a freshman at UK. Madness. Madness. Earlier this week, we had the anniversary in 1978 of the movie Grease premiering nationwide. So the question was, what's the greatest movie soundtrack or movie musical of all time? Rick in Salem answered this way. Dave, I remember West Side Story was a really big deal in the world of soundtracks. Surprised it was not mentioned. Let's see. Old School 58 on X. Dave, what about Dazed and Confused? Set in my graduation year of 1976. And we had a question earlier this week about the fact that just over 20% of sports fans refuse to date fans of their rival teams. And 38% ask potential dates about team allegiances early in the relationship. So the question was, what are some teams that are potential deal breakers for you in a friendship or relationship, and why? 304-546. Dave, I have tried countless times to be friends with stinking Kentucky Wildcat fans that have infiltrated Southern West Virginia. More than half the time, they start trying to convert me into a UK fan and or start making dumb comparisons to WVU, leaning on SEC football cred other schools had to earn. That's why I'm finished with them. Let's go WVU. 304-322. Dave, my first ex-wife was a Bungles fan. Finally found a Pittsburgh girl, turning her into a Mountaineer fan. That's from Scott in Morgantown. Hey, thanks to everybody who sent stuff in. The follow-up file, we do it every Friday at this time. We're back to wrap up hour number one in just a moment.
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3: A major change at the New River Gorge Regional Development Authority. Gina Belcher is stepping down as executive director. She has led that organization in that role since 2020. Amy Showalter has taken over as the acting executive director. It's unclear the timeline of finding a permanent replacement. A sharp increase in tick bites prompted the Fayette County Health Department to offer a remedy. They hope antibiotics will help prevent Lyme disease and other tick-borne diseases this summer. Lyme disease cases in West Virginia have increased significantly since 2020. More today at WVMetroNews.com. A Greenbrier County woman has been sentenced on drug charges. 46-year-old Shirley Mary Magdalena Bell of Fairley is going to serve time for multiple felony drug charges, including delivery of methamphetamine and delivery of crack cocaine. She could spend up to 30 years behind bars. The West Virginia First Foundation has now handed out $34 million in grant money since the organization started. So what's next on their agenda? You can read more on that today at WVMetroNews.com. An affiliate of the Omni Hotels and Resorts chain says the Justice family business is hoping the courts will save their bacon. That's their words. The latest on the debt crisis and legal battle at the Greenbrier today at WVMetroNews.com. The McDowell County Sheriff's Office is searching for a person of interest. 27-year-old Hannah C. Graham has been identified as someone police want to talk to in an ongoing investigation. She's from Jolo. The Sheriff's Office recommends you contact them at 304-436-8523. No other information about the investigation is available at this time. Greenbrier East's Reagan Klein earned first-team honors on the Class AAA softball team. Abby Hillary of Nicholas County made the second team, while Raleigh Helmer of Shady Spring made the second team as a freshman. Check out the entire list, plus classes single A and double A, at WVMetroNews.com.
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0: All right, that's it for the first hour of the show. We'll take a break for news, come back, reset our question of the day. There is no market today because of Juneteenth, but we do have energy futures trading, so we'll check that. And we'll play some buy or sell. And don't forget, in less than an hour, it'll be time for Beer Friday. This is Metro News, the voice of West Virginia.

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1: A new Air Force One. I'm Carmen Roberts, Fox News. President Trump and the Air Force unveiled the new Boeing 747-8 that will serve as Air Force One. It is a $400 million aircraft gifted to the U.S. by Qatar last year.
2: These planes are much bigger. The other plane was about 35 years old, and it was time.
1: And President Trump speaking at Joint Base Andrews at this time and claiming despite a delay in the planned nuclear talks with Iran, the U.S. still won.
2: And it's 60 days. They have to make a deal. Otherwise, we will do things that won't make them happy. But I don't think it's going to get to that. I think it's going to be very good. Remember, if we do that, then all of a sudden you're not going to have the oil flowing out of the strait too quickly.
1: And the talks got delayed as Israel and Hezbollah renewed fighting, but they have agreed to a ceasefire. After that intense fighting, it left dozens dead. Fox's Max Gordon has more from Dubai.
3: Now, it's important to note that this is not a retreat for Israel from these established security zones in southern Lebanon. And the IDF says that they have every right to defend themselves. And this comes on the heel of heightened fighting in southern Lebanon. Overnight, the IDF reported four soldiers were killed and dozens of Hezbollah fighters died. Lebanon reported 21 people were killed.
1: Catastrophic and life-threatening flooding is unfolding across the south as the remnants of post-tropical storm Arthur dumped days of heavy rain on the area.
4: Now, the millions of people across the south that were affected by the remnant of tropical storm Arthur need to be careful over the weekend. There's still standing water in many communities, and that has to recede. It could take days. It could take over a week in some pockets.
1: And that's Fox Weather's Robert Ray. 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
1: The U.S. men's soccer team takes an early lead in its game against Australia. It's the second World Cup match for the U.S. team. The score now 2-0 USA at the half. If the U.S. wins, it will secure a place in the round of 32. Gunfire in New York's Times Square early this morning sent bystanders scrambling for safety. Police say the shooting erupted after a fight between a large group of teenagers. They arrested a 17-year-old and are looking for others involved. No shooting injuries reported. It happened about 12 hours after the parade for the NBA champion New York Knicks as millions filled the streets of Lower Manhattan. U.S. military now has killed more than 200 people in attacks on suspected drug smuggling boats since the Trump administration began the operation in early September. That latest was yesterday in the Eastern Pacific Ocean, which left three dead. U.S. Southern Command did not provide evidence that the vessel was ferrying drugs. The road ahead for self-driving vehicles seems a bit hazy as the federal government sends mixed signals over testing and deployment.
9: There's a bill right now in committee here on Capitol Hill that's been stalled there since February. It would set the rules for the road for autonomous vehicles. I spoke with an industry insider yesterday to find out why it's stalled. He said, in simple terms, basically, it's just Congress being Congress. It's taking them a while to get this bill moving along. Right now, the general public can't buy a self-driving car or truck, but the number of robo-taxis and self-driving delivery trucks continues to increase every single year. According to the National Highway Traffic Safety Administration, as of now, there are about 4,000 driverless taxis on the road. This is nationwide.
1: Fox Business's Darren Botello. And Anne Hathaway is pregnant with her third child. She posted on Instagram showing her baby bump and captioning it, "Baby, I'm yours." I'm Carmen Roberts. This is Fox News.
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10: 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Cloudy this morning with partly cloudy skies this afternoon. Daytime high 73. Partly cloudy tonight, low 55. Sunshine and clouds for Saturday, high tomorrow 77. Sunday, clouds and sunshine, high 82. And then Monday, showers and thunderstorms with a high 75. That's your Metro News AccuWeather on the WJLS News Network.

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1: All right, welcome back to the show. Hour number two, how do you do? Metro News Hotline, keeping you company here in West Virginia every weekday afternoon on the old Metro News Radio Network. Yeah, we get going every day, every weekday at 306 and take you through the afternoon right up until 6 o'clock. Hey, wherever you're listening to the show today, inside the state of West Virginia or beyond the borders, just trying to get a read on what's going on back home, we hope you're having a good day. Man, there is stuff going on in Charleston. The downtown area is just teeming with activity as the pro cycling tour continues to rumble through West Virginia's capital city. So if you're heading into town, just be aware of that, at least for the next couple of hours. It'll continue tomorrow as well here in Charleston. All right, even though it's Juneteenth, we do have a little bit of a financial report today because energy futures are trading, and so we'll check on the money here in a moment. We'll reset our question of the day. It's Friday at the top of the four, and you know what that means. It's time to play buy or sell, and all four of our contestants slash victims are lined up and ready to go. A little bit later on in the half hour, we'll get the entertainment report. 4:33, Pat Strader will be here with another edition of Beer Friday. Second half hour, we'll open up the On This Date file at around 4:50, and then have the five things to know at 5 o'clock in sports. It can also, that will feature an update on what's going on at the World Cup, where we're getting ready to start the second half in the United States, playing in Seattle today in Group D, has a 2-0 lead on Australia at the moment. An American win today, coupled with a win by Paraguay or a tie against Turkey later today, will result in the United States winning Group D. So we're keeping our eyes on that. Also, the U.S. Open moving into its second day today. We've got the latest on the Pirates, the Reds, the Dirty Birds. We'll be following all that stuff also as we move into the 5 o'clock hour. And don't forget, we'll play In or Out at 5:25. Aristotle Jones will be by at 5:33 with Sounds Good West Virginia. So there's a lot of stuff coming on. Let's take a quick peek at what happened today in the trading of energy futures. So oil at the moment is up 1.2%, gaining 94 cents today. WTI on the NYMEX at $77.54. Nat gas is down 1.1%. Off 4 cents at the moment, trailing at $3.20 per unit. Here's our question of the day. Question of the day. We're talking about sports anniversaries today because it was on this date in 1846, the first officially organized baseball game under modern rules was played in Hoboken, New Jersey. So the question of the day is this. If you could build a time machine and watch any historical sporting event live in person, which one are you choosing? If you could build a time machine and watch any historic sporting event live in person, which one are you choosing? The text line here, 304-TALK-304, 304-825-5304. I'm on X at Weekly, W-E-E-K-L-E-Y, one word, three E's, W-E-E-K-L-E-Y. Matt from Utah just sent in an interesting take. Coopy says, Game 6 of the 1980 World Series. Would love to see the Phillies win their first. That's a really good answer.
2: Cool. That is really cool.
1: That's a very, very good answer. And we got some other answers, too, so we'll get to those in a bit. But you know what? I think it's time to hit the old Mose Allison because here we go. Let's go ahead and get buy or sell for a Friday afternoon up and running. Buy or sell, we were thinking every Thursday when Amy Smith comes on the show to talk about the financial markets. Why don't Coop and I do a segment where we use the same idea for sports, music, pop culture, and more? So that's what we're doing today. Let's get started with buy or sell. Coop, you always get you always end up at the back end, and you don't have a lot of time to stretch out your topic. Why don't you go first today? What do you got? What's your buy or sell?
2: All right, we'll see if I can deliver something here. I had this concept. We'll see if it works out. So, Dave.
1: What? That's Ryan's line.
2: Do you sleep?
1: No. Yes, I do sleep.
2: Maybe you shouldn't. And the reason I think that is, for example, some of the greatest things in history have been pulled off by either individuals or teams of individuals who did not get any sleep. For example, in 1970, the Apollo 13 mission, They worked in shifts around the clock for 4 days, but key engineers like Gene Kranz's team barely slept at all while improvising the CO2 scrubber fix. Watson and Crick, those that discovered the DNA structure, they were racing against Linus Pauling, who also was studying the same thing, and they worked around the clock obsessively for weeks until they cracked the double helix. And kind of relevant today, the Camp David Accords. That's where Jimmy Carter and heads of state negotiated 13 days in marathon overnight sessions for the first treaty between Israel and an Arab nation. Just amazing things that can happen when you forego sleep. But then there's the other side of things. The Challenger disaster, 1986. Engineers like Roger Blosky had raised the O-ring concerns, late-night conference call with the engineers before the launch with managers and engineers, but they were worn down and they ended the discussion and decided not to proceed. Chernobyl in 1986, safety test was run by an overnight shift behind schedule with fatigue, deviating from procedures and missed the reactor 4 meltdown. And then the Munich Agreement in 1938, of course, is considered one of the all-time historic blunders. So when you skip sleep, you do things like you get impairment equivalent to legal drunkenness. You get microsleeps, a dangerous confidence gap where you think you're only mildly tired, but you're way more tired than you actually are. You have increased risk-taking, especially under uncertainty, and overreactive imagination paired with underperforming reasoning abilities and visual and perceptual distortion. So, buy or sell, pulling an all-nighter to crack a crisis makes for a great story, but it's a terrible way to actually make decision. And that needs to be highlighted more.
1: I'm going to buy that. I mean, as you get more tired, you're more apt to make mistakes, right? So I think that's got to be the answer.
2: We often romanticize these things where people have gotten little or no sleep. And thank goodness in some of these occasions that they did. But it shouldn't be romanticized to not get your sleep because you make really poor decisions, generally speaking.
1: What do you think, guys?
3: Sorry, I just adjusted my chair and just bounced down 6 inches if anybody's watching. The value of sleep is, I don't think it can be said enough. Everything is just done better when we sleep. I think it's weird to think we spend one third of our lives asleep, right? Mm-hmm. But it is apparently a necessary thing that we all must do so that our brains can recharge and do what they're supposed to do.
1: I know, but there are so many discussions about if you buy any of those self-help books about who are the most successful people, they're all in there like, I get up at 4:45 or I get up at 5 a.m. That's like one of the go-tos of successful people.
2: As long as you get your sleep, you can get up whenever you want to. But then you hear a lot of these people and you talk about what they're doing without in their lack of sleep, and it sounds like magic and voodoo all rolled in together. So I don't know that a lot of times you want to trust that. What do you think, Ryan? I know that you're a guy that appreciates sleep, right?
4: You know, the Bare Naked Ladies, the band, you perverts, they have a song called Who Needs Sleep? And it really hits me at my core, you know? So I think I'll sell. Also, I think it would be really funny if Dave did a show completely sleep deprived. I think that would be
2: funny. We almost had it earlier this week.
1: Earlier this week.
2: And just briefly, what made me think about this is my kid and wife have both been a little bit under the weather this week, and we've been going to bed super duper early. And I'm a guy that averages, unfortunately, probably about 5 or less hours of sleep a night normally. Ooh. This week, I've gotten about 8 hours of sleep on average a night. And, man, I feel so much better.
1: I'm getting
2: sick and I feel better.
1: Ryan, what's your buy or sell topic?
4: It's a good one. It's got to do with Minecraft, journalism, and neoclassical architecture.
1: Nice.
4: So here's the thing about being a capital G gamer, you know? You get this... It happens at different times for everyone. It's a completely unique experience. But everyone gets this insatiable urge to play Minecraft for exactly 2 weeks, 14 days. They just play Minecraft. And it happens to everyone. It's insatiable. It's just a fact of life, I guess. And it got me... And I'm in that right now. So it got me thinking about Minecraft. And back in 2022, there was a story about the Uncensored Library, which is a Minecraft server and map released by Reporters Without Borders. And it's basically a virtual library meant to circumvent censorship laws and provide people with free access to articles and news stories within Minecraft.
1: Okay.
4: And they've got, and it's within like a virtual building itself, which is where the architecture thing comes in. It's neoclassical. It looks like a building you would find in the Capitol, marble white with huge pillars. It's great. It looks good. And it contains banned reporting from the U.S., Mexico, Russia, Vietnam, Saudi Arabia, Egypt, Brazil, Belarus, Iran, and Eritrea. And each country has a designated wing inside of the building. And it's made of over 12.5 million blocks and has about 300 books worth of reporting in it.
1: Dang.
4: And it actually won a Peabody Award. And the association said it was a, quote, a monument to press freedom and an innovative backdoor for access to censored content. And so buy or sell, if you want to get noticed, make something really cool in Minecraft.
2: You told me this story, I don't know, it was maybe last year or whenever this first came about. Yeah. I think you told me about this.
4: I might have mentioned it on the show.
2: You may have.
4: I don't remember.
2: The concept is amazing. You know, you're basically not hiding, but you're putting all these materials inside of a video game, and it's a very serious endeavor.
4: Yeah.
2: Whatever it means, but I buy it. I mean, I think my daughter's kind of into Minecraft right now. She's kind of interested in it, so I'll buy the concept. Why not? Yeah.
1: I'll buy that too. I mean, that seems like a good way to.
2: They have concerts and stuff too, right? Didn't Adriana Grande or somebody have like a huge concert in Minecraft?
4: I think you're thinking of.
2: Was that the other place? Yeah,
4: you're thinking of Fortnite, but it's not out of the realm of possibility.
1: Matt.
3: Look, I don't even think I know what Minecraft is.
4: It's a game.
3: I know it's a game. I know what it is. I have no idea what it looks like. If you asked me, I wouldn't even know that it existed if you hadn't told me. So I'm just going to sell.
1: Going to sell.
3: I got to sell it. Sell.
4: So uncultured.
3: I'm so sorry.
1: All right. What do you got, Matt? What's your buy or sell?
3: I have a travel topic today. As soon as I finish here, I'm getting in the car and picking my friend up, and we're going to New Jersey.
1: Wow, where?
3: Freehold.
1: Okay.
3: We're going to go see a couple bands.
1: Which exit?
3: that I don't know. Here's the thing. I packed my bag earlier this week because it's been busy. And I tried something different that I don't normally do. I just took all of my things and I just put them in the bag. I tried to organize them a little bit, but I didn't. Not really. They were just all in there. They were just living together. And it bothered me so much that last night I got all of my organizers. I've got, you know, different pouches for different stuff. The charger and the cable goes into a tiny little pouch, and the CPAP mask goes in another pouch. And I put everything in their pouches, even the clothes, because I couldn't stand it. Guys, buy or sell putting smaller organizer bags in larger bags.
1: I'm going to buy that. Yeah. Absolutely buy that. I had my announcer go bag.
3: Yeah.
1: And I had to have all that stuff organized. That's you know, if you've got the small organized bags and they're organized, you don't have to be thinking about that when you're sitting on the tarmac. Like, did I bring that widget?
3: See?
1: Okay.
3: Yeah.
1: I'm going to buy that. Absolutely.
3: Okay.
2: Yeah, I'm with you on that. I had it a couple different ways. When I used to travel a lot for work, I would have my carry-on, I would have different packages of things in there where you would have could pull it out and you would have like a trapper keeper almost that would have like your stuff in it. So you'd have your charger, different things that you needed. And then in my suitcase, I had the same thing, separating clothes from different things I might need and equipment and different things. Like, to me, I have to do it. Like, if I don't do it, I get kind of the OCD sweats and I can't do it. So yeah, I got to do it that way.
3: One in the morning.
2: Yeah, I don't blame
3: you. In the morning, I'm taking this bag apart to redo this.
2: Yeah, I honestly can't blame you. I definitely buy.
4: I'm going to sell. I think this is just a you problem.
1: Nice.
4: Like,
3: fine. Yeah.
4: I will throw everything into a suitcase because that's not a problem for me. That's a problem for TSA and future me when I'm unpacking.
1: By the way, when I asked you what exit, that was like a really old SNL skit from like 40 years ago.
2: Yeah, Jersey.
1: Joe Piscopo. Yeah. Yeah. I'm from Jersey. You're from Jersey? Yeah, what exit? And that was a joke.
3: I can't believe I missed that. Now that you say that,
1: that was a joke.
4: Of course you'd reference something older than I am.
3: Well, I knew what he was talking about once he said it.
1: That's why I needed to explain it, so I did. All right, here we go. So Jeff Probst, who is the host of Survivor, announced this week that Survivor is being adapted into an animated movie set in the animal kingdom. The project partners with Paramount Animation to bring, quote, everything we love about Survivor to the big screen, including big personalities, funny characters, surprising alliances, competition, chaos, and, of course, a lot of heart. A lot of heart. The animated comedy will feature animals competing to be crowned the sole survivor instead of a human contestant. Guys, by yourself, I can't believe there's a big audience for an animated movie about a reality show survivor set in the animal kingdom. By yourself. I can't believe there's a huge audience for this.
2: I read this the other day. I'll go first. What? The article that I read was from a normal entertainment periodical, and they were like, even they were treating it, this is the most left field thing I've ever heard of. What point does it make? It sounds like somebody's tax write off or like embezzlement or something like that. Like, this doesn't sound like a serious endeavor. I have zero interest in it. I don't know about you, but I don't have any interest in it.
1: Guys, I can't believe there's a big audience for an animated movie about the reality show Survivor set in the animal kingdom. Buy or sell.
3: Have we run out of ideas? Is that really what this is? That we just have to take everything that's already been created and figure out how to juxtapose it into something just slightly different and sell that to?
1: Monetize it.
3: I buy this.
1: Okay.
4: You know, what is the Venn diagram for children who like cartoons and children who also watch Survivor? Because I imagine that's going
2: to
4: be
2: Is it even supposed to be a kid's show, though? It's just animated.
1: Animated, you know.
4: Is it for kids or not?
1: Is it super violent? Listen, there are animated things that are not all for kids. They're adult animation.
3: Yeah.
1: But, I don't know what the target here is.
4: But here's a recommendation for you. There was an old Cartoon Network show called Total Drama Island that was supposed to be a parody of these, like, survival reality shows. First season's pretty good.
2: It's really? Look at that.
1: Are you going to buy this?
4: No.
1: Okay.
4: No, I'm going to sell. I'm giving you
2: an alternative.
4: I'm giving you a quality alternative, Dave.
1: Okay. Wow. That's it, boys. Buy or sell. It's a Friday tradition at 4 o'clock. Thank you. We'll take a break. The Entertainment Report is next.
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0: By the way, Father's Day is the biggest piece of holiday they got out there. That's where your wife and kids take your money and buy you you didn't want to begin with. All right. But my kids, they're so sweet. They drew a picture of me and put "We Love You, Daddy" on it. And which is awesome. And I felt so bad because instead of me going, "Man, I love my kids, this is all," the only thing I could think when they give it to me was, "I'm not that fat, am I?" And it bugged me, and I told them, "Kids, I like the picture, but I'm not that fat." And they're like, "Yeah, you are." I'm like, "No, I'm not." Yeah, so they took the picture and held it up to my cell phone, and it unlocked it.
1: That's fantastic. Happy Father's Day. All right, we'll take a break here at the bottom of the hour for local news. Oh, it's time for Beer Friday. That's coming next. This is Metro News, the voice of West Virginia.

0: News. I'm Jeff Jenkins. From the Mountaineer Challenge Academy to West Point, Army 2nd Lieutenant William Farkas returned to Charleston today to address the graduating class of the Challenge Academy South. Farkas says he was drawn to the Challenge Academy because of academic struggles during COVID.
1: I wanted to go out and actually do something different. So I came to the Mountaineer Challenge Academy, and they provided me with purpose, direction, motivation that was able to revitalize this idea I once had years before at West Point, you know, seemed like a decent path for me.
0: 71 graduates graduated today. WVU students who live in West Virginia will pay $156 more a semester in tuition beginning this fall. Out-of-state students will pay $912 more a semester. The WVU Board of Governors approved the tuition increases today. The board also doubled the athletics fee from $125 to $250 a semester. Also today, WVU announcing a new research collaboration with Johns Hopkins University, the Baltimore-based school, one of the top in the country. WVU President Michael Benson and Johns Hopkins President Ron Daniels both said the agreement will help both schools. Daniels says it is unique
2: to be able to do this with an outstanding public institution in a red state from the perspective of a private institution in a blue state. At this point in America, it adds just another really exciting dimension to our work together.
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3: 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Get open. 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Oh, come on, use your head! 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
5: That's what Liam wants.
4: That's what we all want.
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0: Governor Patrick Morrissey going to get a head start on his celebration of West Virginia Day, which is officially tomorrow. Morrissey is scheduled to be in the Barber County town of Bealington this evening to celebrate June 20th and the USA 250 celebration. That event starts at 6. Tomorrow, the focus will shift to the State Capitol Complex, where a celebration is scheduled. There'll be birthday cakes served, activities at the State Culture Center, and the State Museum. They'll both focus on the state's 163rd birthday. From the Metro News Anchor Desk, I'm Jeff Jenkins.
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right, welcome back to the show. It is 26 minutes till the hour. I tell you, the United States doing pretty good this afternoon. How about that for analysis? In the 68th minute, they lead Australia 2-0. The United States led 2-0 at halftime. Cameron Burgess in the 11th minute, an own goal, and then Alex Freeman scored late in the first half in the 43rd minute. And so the United States centering in to maybe win Group D today with a little help. They need to beat Australia in this match today in Seattle, and they need a little help. They need Paraguay to either defeat or tie Turkey a little bit later on this afternoon. Those things happen. The United States is through to Group D as champion and onto the knockout stage at the World Cup. So let's do a quick reset on our question of the day. On this date in 1846, the first officially organized baseball game under modern rules was played in Hoboken, New Jersey. So the question of the day, and it's sponsored by Selango Law, is this. If you could build a time machine and watch any historic sporting event live in person, which one are you choosing? And Coop, are you noticing we're starting to get a lot of response to this on the text line? We'll heat up with that in just a little bit. You can jump in there too. 304-TALK-304, 304-825-5304. I'm on Exit Weekly, W-E-E-K-L-E-Y. But before we get to all that, you know it's time for Beer Friday. So let's get the Beer Friday music going, and we'll get Pat Strader up on the big stage. Ah, Beer Friday. Every week at this time.

0: All right, there you go. Time to talk a little beer and the craft beer industry in our state. And we've done this for years, and let me bring Pat Strader into the conversation to do just that. How you doing today, Pat?
1: I'm doing great, Dave. Happy Beer Friday.
0: Man, we got a lot of beer stuff to talk about, don't we?
1: Yes.
0: And let's, you know, I mentioned this story on the air a couple of days ago, but in case some of our listeners missed it, I mean, the Tartan Army basically they conquered Boston, or at least all the beer that was in Boston when Scotland played in the World Cup this week.
1: Yeah, I mean, this story is just fantastic. And, you know, not only did they drink the Samuel Adams Boston Tap Room out of Sam Adams Lager, which is an extraordinary feat. I mean, that's a huge building. It's like a 15,000 square foot, multi-story facility. But there was even more than that, Dave. They said that other Boston bars received an additional 100,000 pints of beer during the week to keep up with demand. And in fact, it said that there was several hundred of the Scottish fans assembled on a specially hired party boat. And during the little party cruise, they consumed more than 2,000 beers. The Massachusetts governor, this quote, I absolutely love this, says, "I think I'm going to have to call Canada and call the governors of Maine and Vermont to put out an SOS for more alcohol."
0: That's you know what? Coop, weigh in on this. Have you ever been at a sporting event where bagpipes were playing?
2: Yeah, I've seen, I don't know about a sporting event, but I've seen bagpipes played live many times in my life.
0: Yeah, me too. But I don't think I've ever seen it inside a bar or at a sporting event. But I would be all for that. I think that'd be pretty neat.
2: Yeah, I saw a guy get beat up for playing bagpipes. it was a whole thing. It was at a college thing. It was a whole thing. But I don't think so.
0: You know what? And I'm guessing in that instance, beer was probably involved. Probably.

0: happen to be down around Charleston, stop in there and try this Radler, because this is a perfect, perfect summertime beer.
1: You know what? Speaking of 5th Street, there's a great short video on their Facebook page, and it says, Bike City Dinner Plans Handled. You know, and that's really cool. So you've got,
0: yeah.
1: I'm sure 5th Street and the other places where you can get libations are doing pretty well in Charleston this weekend, all week.
0: I have a feeling they are. Yep. Yeah,
1: I think they're doing really, really well. All right, let's talk about what's new with the beer scene at Amani.
0: Yeah, so Amani over in the Eastern Panhandle, they have been doing some really fun stuff, and they have this Kolsch series. Okay, again, Kolsch is a German style of beer, light wheat. You know, it's got a really nice carbonation level to it. And this is a series that they have been doing, and they're doing kind of this sense of place of like local landmarks is what they're referring to this. So this one is it's called Blue Ridge, and this is just they describe it as a crisp Kolsch. It does, and this is one other really cool thing. Excuse me, Dave. Is they're using malt. That was malted in Charlottesville, Virginia, which is really interesting, and I like to see that. But they also said that this has a touch of red wheat in it for a smooth mouthfeel. So they describe this as being slightly darker than their usual Kolsch, but all of the same types of characteristics, excuse me. And they say actually subtle notes of apple, pear, and white wine. So
1: wow.
0: Some really interesting things that they've got going on here, you know, in those additional subtle notes are coming from the esters from the yeast that's used in this beer. But again, Amani, they have the Blue Ridge Kolsch is out and ready for everybody to try.
1: There you go. So today's Juneteenth. You got West Virginia Day this weekend. You got Father's Day on Sunday. Let's talk a little bit about plans for the Independence Day, July the 4th, that have to do with Bridge Brew Works.
0: Yeah, so this is really fun. Bridge Brew Works, for the last several years, I can't remember exactly how many it's been. It's been a number of years now. They do a massive fireworks display. And in fact, this year, Nate was talking about how that they've been able to get some sponsors and that this will be their largest ever. And if you're looking for a really fun and, you know, a small setting, big fireworks display, head up to Bridge Brew Works. They always have food trucks out there. It's a lot of fun. They mow the hillside across from the brewery, so there's plenty of great seats. But, you know, one thing I want to share with this is the story about how they got started with this, because it seems, you know, that's a pretty big undertaking to do a full-fledged fireworks display. And I'm not joking, Dave. I mean, this is it's legit. It's not like, hey, we got some poppers and a couple of bottle rockets. And the way that this got started was years ago, there was a fireworks display, and I can't remember where it was, that ended up being canceled. And out of the blue, the folks that were, you know, whatever the team they call themselves that does the fireworks setup, they called the boys at the brewery and said, hey, we'll sell you all this. We'll come and set them all off. It'll all be legit. And they gave it to them at like a fraction of the cost. So they were like, we're in.
1: Nice.
0: And it has started a yearly and annual tradition, 4th of July. So again, if you're looking for plans, man, it's a really fun place to be and a really legit set of fireworks.
1: Pat, you're on a roll in this segment. I mean, we talked about the Tartan Army taking over Boston.
0: Yeah.
1: And there's a lot of stuff going on in West Virginia. We just talked about something that'll be coming up on July the 4th. You know, this has been, the last few weeks, has been a very busy time in terms of anniversaries and some of our craft breweries around the state. What's going on with Abolitionists as they get ready for their ninth anniversary?
0: Yeah, so their ninth anniversary, I think this was earlier this week. I'm not exactly sure. At any rate, it makes no difference. What they have done is they have released a ton of beers to celebrate their ninth anniversary. We talk about Abolitionists a lot because they're always putting out new beers, so all these small batches. But they have multiple versions of their West Funkin' Virginia, their barrel age series. They have a Blackberry Sage. They have a Blackberry Rosemary. They have a West by Quad, which is a, you know, a classic Belgian style. But this is a rye barrel aged beer. Really interesting stuff. They have their Dirty Bird Imperial Stout, Dirty Breakfast, Blueberry Oats. I mean, all these beers. And Dave, I mean, they list all these beers.

0: in this social post, and then they said plus 14 more.
1: I know. Wow.
0: So, I mean, if you are looking to try some of, I'm gonna go out on a limb here. These are some of the most creative beers, not just here in West Virginia, but I'm gonna say up and down the East Coast. I mean, these guys really do it up, and they combine some flavors that on the surface seem like ridiculous, but they work. So if you happen to be over in the Eastern Panhandle, roll in there to Abolitionists. Toast them for their 9th anniversary, because that is just a big deal in and of itself. But lots of really fantastic and creative beers are on tap.
2: Abolitionist Ale Works. They're right there at 129 West Washington in the Eastern Panhandle in Charleston. Oh, and they've got their Juneteenth Jam on the patio that is firing up in about 15 minutes, taking it to the cookout. So hip-hop, R&B, soul, and funk. So it's all there for you. So go check that bad boy out. Good report, Pat.
0: Thank you.
2: Got to check in on the smoker, man. Anything going on with that this week?
0: No, I did run just a couple of pork butts the other day, but nothing too crazy yet. I'm going to get settled in here soon and start having some fun. I actually made a bunch of sausage recently, so I'm probably going to put some of that on the smoker soon.
2: Oh, that sounds really, really good. Hey, great run by the WVU baseball team, right? I'm sure you caught all those games.
0: Oh, yeah. Yeah, that was what a great season. I mean, that's as good as it – not as good as they can get – but,
2: almost.
0: You know, you can't be disappointed in a season like that. And they didn't quit, and I give them credit.
2: All right, so are you in Beckley right now?
0: I am not. I'm actually in Rock Hill, South Carolina. My nephew is getting married this weekend. So we are getting ready to head over for a little welcome party, and then we're going to celebrate a wedding tomorrow.
2: There you go. Well, I mean, did you take the cooler with you? What's in your hand or what will be there soon? What's the story on that?
0: Dave, the cooler goes with me everywhere.
2: Of course
0: it does. I got a variety of things in here, and in fact picked up some local beers, so I'm going to go out here. My dad is actually sitting right over here across from me, and we're going to go out on the porch here in a moment and see what we can pull out.
2: You know what? I'm so glad you mentioned your dad, because I didn't mention him in this segment for the first time in weeks. So let him know that I'm thinking about him, okay?
0: I'll do that. I'm betting that he's sitting over there listening right now.
2: That's awesome. Hey, man, thanks for coming on. Lots of great local stuff. Have a great week, and I'll talk to you next Friday at the same time.
0: Thanks for having me, Dave, and happy Beer Friday.
2: Happy Beer Friday to you as well. Another outstanding Beer Friday report from Pat Strader. We do it every Friday at 4:33. Let's take a break, and we'll get into the On This Date file when we come back.
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0: show. It's time to open up the On This Day file. We'll start with the birthdays. And as always, we'll begin with the sports birthdays. Jerry Royce, lefty of the Pirates, the Dodgers, and the Cardinals, 77 years old today. Peter Warwick, played for the Bucks, a Florida State star, 49 years old. Dirk Nowitzki of the Mavericks, 48 years old. Jason White, quarterback at Oklahoma, won the Heisman Trophy in 2003. Unanimous All-American, he's 46 years old today. From entertainment, Paula Abdul, 64. Felicia Rashad from The Cosby Show, 78. Kathleen Turner, so many movies, 72 years old. Laura Spencer from Good Morning America is 57 years old today. Simon Wright, the drummer for Dio and AC/DC, 63 years old. Poppy Montgomery, there's a lot of good birthdays today, 54 years old today. Paul Dano is 42. Birth anniversaries, the Iron Horse. Lou Gehrig was born in this date in 1903. Of course, he died young, June 2nd, 1941, at the age of 37. Here he is from a radio interview he did in 1939.
1: Lou, is baseball played differently now than when you first started playing?
2: Well, that's a difficult question. I think it was played harder, and it was made more difficult for the young man years ago than it is today. The young man 15, 20 years ago, when I broke in, had to go out and fight his way for a job. And the young man today is surrounded with the old-timers' advice and experience. So you can see readily where the difference lies.
0: On this date in 1956, from entertainment, Jerry Lewis and Dean Martin end their partnership after 16 movies together.
3: And I said, this is going to explode before too long. And I went to Dean and I said, look, we're not getting along now only because there's some undercurrent here where you would like to just step out and be acknowledged as an individual performer with talent, and you are. And I want to do some other things too. Let's just wrap it up. And I got the perfect time. We go into the Copa, we close on the 25th of July, let's make it 10 years to the day, and we did. We had $250 million in contracts the day that I approached Dean about, let's just stop it, you know. It was the best thing we did for both of us.
0: And it was on this date in 1938 that the Reds' Johnny Vandermeer extended his string of hitless innings to 21 and two-thirds before Debs Garms singled for the Boston Braves in the fourth inning. Here he is on I Got a Secret from September of 1955.
4: Did not have to do with his batting prowess. $40 down and $40 to go, and we go to Henry Morgan.
5: Were you a pitcher?
6: Attaboy. Yes, I was.
5: Did you set a mark?
6: Twice he set it.
5: No hitters?
6: Yeah.
5: Who know it? Vandermeer?
6: Yeah.
4: Johnny Vandermeer, yeah.
0: And our musical birthday to the break today, Ann Wilson of Heart is 76 years old. The five things to know at 5 o'clock in sports are coming up next.

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2: A major change at the New River Gorge Regional Development Authority. Gina Belcher is stepping down as executive director. She has led that organization in that role since 2020. Amy Showalter has taken over as the acting executive director. It's unclear the timeline of finding a permanent replacement. A sharp increase in tick bites prompted the Fayette County Health Department to offer a remedy they hope antibiotics will help prevent Lyme disease and other tick-borne diseases this summer. Lyme disease cases in West Virginia have increased significantly since 2020. More today at WVMetroNews.com. A Greenbrier County woman has been sentenced on drug charges. 46-year-old Shirley Mary Magdalena Bell of Fairley is going to serve time for multiple felony drug charges, including delivery of methamphetamine and delivery of crack cocaine. She could spend up to 30 years behind bars. The West Virginia First Foundation has now handed out $34 million in grant money since the organization started. So what's next on their agenda? You can read more on that today at WVMetroNews.com. An affiliate of the Omni Hotels and Resorts chain says the Justice family business is hoping the courts will save their bacon. That's their words. The latest on the debt crisis and legal battle at the Greenbrier today at WVMetroNews.com. The McDowell County Sheriff's Office is searching for a person of interest. 27-year-old Hannah C. Graham has been identified as someone police want to talk to in an ongoing investigation. She's from Jolo. The Sheriff's Office recommends you contact them at 304-436-8523. No other information about the investigation is available at this time. Greenbrier East's Reagan Klein earned first-team honors on the Class AAA softball team. Abby Hillary of Nicholas County made the second team, while Raleigh Helmer of Shady Spring made the second team as a freshman. Check out the entire list, plus classes single A and double A, at WVMetroNews.com.
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5: Sports headlines at 5 o'clock. Looking good for the United States at the World Cup. Leading Australia 2-0, game in the 94th minute. WVU and Pitt, they're going to move the backyard version of the backyard ball in basketball to PPG Arena Wednesday, December the 9th in Pittsburgh. 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
6: The president gets a new ride. I'm Carmen Roberts, Fox News. President Trump unveils a new Air Force One, a converted Qatari jet that the U.S. spent about $400 million retrofitting and modifying.
7: There will never be one like this. This is very unique. This is considered the world's most luxurious plane when it was built.
6: the unveiling a short time ago at Joint Base Andrews. The president also spoke about the delayed talks between the U.S. and Iran over the nuclear program negotiations and renewed fighting overnight in Lebanon. Also some confusion about the Strait of Hormuz after Iran's Revolutionary Guard warned it was closed. President Trump says that's not true. The ships are still flowing through the strait.
7: There were a lot of them, about 700 of them, and they're pouring out. The oil is all over the place.
6: Earlier, the president had some harsh words for critics who compared his deal with the one made by then-President Obama. Fox's Lucas Tomlinson has more from the White House.
8: President Trump saying his style of negotiation is with 13,000 airstrikes and a months-long naval blockade. And also taking to Truth Social to post the following, the president writing, "The war has diminished Iran. It doesn't any longer have an air force, a navy, anti-aircraft equipment, radar, or practically anything else. And yet the Democrats say that Iran is better off now than it was 4 months ago."
6: Israel and Hezbollah have agreed to a ceasefire, but Israel is warning it will respond if attacked again. And U.S. crude finished about 1% higher today, around $77.50 a barrel. Meantime, Wall Street is closed today for Juneteenth. And Luigi Mangione reverses course. His lawyers now say they will not use a psychiatric defense at his New York murder trial for the killing of UnitedHealthcare CEO Brian Thompson. This is just one day after signaling that they had pled to argue extreme emotional disturbance. The trial is set for September. 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
6: Early voting is underway in New York City ahead of the upcoming Democratic congressional primaries on Tuesday.
11: Last night at a rally in Brooklyn, Democratic Socialist New York Mayor Zohran Mamdani warned the Democratic Party that the party will not win the 2028 presidential election unless they start electing more progressives, starting with the primary here in New York next Tuesday.
12: It will fall short of 270 electoral votes. Because the party of the past will not be what leads us into the future. For we need a Democratic Party with backbone.
11: And by backbone, Mamdani and Senator Bernie Sanders, they mean electing more Democratic socialists like Daria Lisa Avila Chevalier and Claire Valdez, who both are endorsed by the Met.
6: Fox's Brian Yenis reporting. U.S. men's soccer team is playing Australia at this hour, leading 2-0. And you can now view World Cup through an immersive experience at COSM. 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
13: 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There are 5 cameras installed by COSM at Seattle Stadium. This creates that real-time viewing experience. Now, tickets ranged from $75 all the way up to $730. And you might think that's a lot of money, but actually with fans getting priced out in the stadium, people are willing to pay this much because it's that good of an experience. Right now, there are 3 locations in the U.S. We're here in L.A. There's also Dallas, Atlanta. But the Midwest is getting its debut later this year.
6: And how's this for timing? The game is over. The U.S. national team reaches round 32 at the World Cup after beating Australia 2-0. Meantime, fears are rising in Congo as a possible Ebola surge hits a refugee camp, leading to an unprecedented 30 deaths since May. I'm Carmen Roberts. This is Fox News.
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16: 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Cloudy this morning with partly cloudy skies this afternoon. Daytime high 73. Partly cloudy tonight, low 55. Sunshine and clouds for Saturday, high tomorrow 77. Sunday, clouds and sunshine, high 82. And then Monday, showers and thunderstorms with a high 75. That's your Metro News AccuWeather on the WJLS News Network.

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1: All right, welcome back to the show. It is 5:06 in West Virginia. Time to start the third and final hour of our program today. What a weekend, right? Juneteenth today, West Virginia Day coming this weekend, Father's Day on Sunday. Let's get this holiday weekend going with the fanfare.

0: Enough is enough. I have had it with these monkey fighting snakes on this Monday to Friday play.
1: All right, there you go. That makes it official. Friday afternoon tradition, the fanfare to usher in the weekend here in West Virginia. We got a lot of stuff to get into in this particular hour. We'll play Buy or Sell at 5:25. Aristotle Jones, Sounds Good West Virginia. We'll be by at 5:33. We're going to get into some of the responses to our question of the day. Got to lead the hour, though, with the news. And I guess this is, I don't want to say it's record-setting news, but practically it is. And in the World Cup, the United States this afternoon in Seattle has defeated Australia. The game now is final, 2-0. So the United States is going through to the knockout stage in the round of 32. The United States winning consecutive games at the World Cup soccer tournament, the biggest tournament in the world, for the first time since 1930. So that's almost 100 years of history. As it stands now, the United States is through to the knockout stage. They can win Group D if Paraguay wins against Turkey later today or ties. So the United States, two really impressive wins to start play in the World Cup as we host this event. So a win over Paraguay at SoFi Stadium last week and now a win over Australia this afternoon. This game ended just moments ago, 2-0 the final. Also, in the a little closer to home here in West Virginia, literally about 10 minutes ago at the South Charleston Community Center, North-South All-Star Basketball game for the boys and the girls. You've got some special things happening out there with the slam dunk contest, the three-point shooting contest, the girls tournament, the all-star event will begin at 6:30. The boys will follow at approximately 8 o'clock. And then don't forget, you've got the North-South All-Star football game. That's tomorrow at noon. That'll be at South Charleston High School. So it's a big big day for high school sports here in Charleston. And you know, the pro cycling event has virtually stopped things on a dime downtown. And what a beautiful day it's been for that. As we came on the air, 77 degrees, and there are a lot of folks downtown watching the cycling event. So you had the junior road courses for both the men and the women today. You've got elite competition coming tomorrow. And what has just been a very successful week in terms of pro cycling here in Charleston. Coop, I will finally get the numbers of how many dollars have been pumped into the local economy. But when they total it all up, I mean, if you've been around the restaurant scene or the hotels this week, I think they're going to set another record. It's probably going to be somewhere in the neighborhood of maybe $7.5 to $8.5 million.
2: And you know what is nice? I don't know if they can use the exact name of the institution, of the organization, but there's tons of businesses downtown Charleston that are advertising for bike fans and for bikers to come in and running specials along those lines, really leaning into it, which, of course, FIFA doesn't allow for local businesses to do.
1: Oh, yeah. FIFA's like the mob, man.
2: They're terrible. Seriously, like any good vibes that you get from the World Cup, you should really read some of these riders that these cities in the United States had to do to get FIFA here. You know, they're used to going into poorer countries and for it to mean something. This is all derogatory to American cities, frankly.
1: Yeah, so here in Charleston, pro cycling event so far has been a huge success, and hopefully the weather is going to hold. Hey, we've got a great question of the day, and we've got some other things planned. Normally on Friday, Brad Howe from Sportsline is here. But, I mean, Coop, we had to give the guy a little bit of a break. I mean, after he got to the point where literally the three guys are going to have to start getting their mail in Omaha.
2: I think he was just carrying around a broadcast rig, you know. I mean, they were doing so much. So, yeah, those guys need a little break. It's all right.
1: So we'll get Brad back on the show again real soon. Question of the day. Question of the day, because it was on this date in 1846 that the first officially organized baseball game under modern rules was played in Hoboken, New Jersey. So here's the question of the day, and it is sponsored by Selango Law. If you could build a time machine and watch any historic sporting event live in person, which one are you choosing? 304-TALK-304, 304-825-5304. I'm on Exit Weekly, W-E-E-K-L-E-Y, 1 word, 3 E's, W-E-E-K-L-E-Y. Man, we got some really good ones. Well, here's one from Jennings. I thought this was pretty interesting. January 1969, Super Bowl III. When Joe Namath guaranteed that his Jets would knock off the heavily favored Colts, it would be nice to see one of the first major upsets in modern sports.
3: Yeah, that's a really a great call. That was, you know, the day that the AFL arrived.
2: Yeah,
3: right?
2: That's true. That is a good one. That's a good one.
3: Hey, you know what? I'm glad you brought that up because I haven't thought about this in a long time. Coop, I was lucky enough before they tore down the old Orange Bowl to get a chance to do a couple of games there.
2: Yeah.
3: And the first game I ever did there years ago was, it wasn't a great game. It was a game between Florida International, FIU, and Maryland, the Maryland Terrapins. Maryland was in the ACC in those days. And it wasn't a big crowd, but it did open up the Orange Bowl, and they basically put all of the fans for both schools on the same side of the field, on the press box side of the field. So while I was calling the game, and you would watch it on the monitor, it looked like there was nobody at the game.
2: That's wild.
3: That was so, but the thing was, when I didn't realize it was going to hit me like this. When I got into the television booth at the Orange Bowl, and I'm looking around, and you see the scoreboard at the Orange Bowl and the palm trees and all that kind of stuff, I started flashing back like, man, this is like every NFL Films highlight ever seen.
2: Starts on like, you know, over the palm trees. And yeah. Yeah, right, absolutely. I know what you're saying. Yeah, that's true.
3: And I'm in the booth and I'm thinking, now, wait a minute. Howard Cosell was standing right here when he got sick for drinking too much vodka, you know?
2: Nice.
3: So that was, so I got a chance to do a couple of, the Orange Bowl, once you were in it, wasn't that great. You know, it was kind of a dump.
2: Yeah, that's what I've heard.
3: Yeah, but that moved me. The first time
2: it's
3: that ever
2: story.
3: Happened.
2: I like it, yeah.
3: The first time that ever happened. Anthony in Clarksburg has a good response on X, too. He says, Dave, what about Yanks-Cubs 1932 World Series Game 3 when Babe Ruth called the shot? What a great call, right? What a great call. Because if you were there, if you could go back into history, you would be able to definitively. Now, I believe he called his shot. Don't you think he called his shot? I mean, he's like waving at the Cubs dugout. They're giving him the business.
2: Here's the thing. There's no way we can know definitively for sure. So, yes, he called the shot. I mean, just pick one and go with it, and I'll say yes, because it just works.
3: We got a ton of text messages. Oh, I wanted to read this one, though, regarding the pro cycling here in Charleston. This is from 304-542. Dave, if you lived on the 1500 block of Bridge Road, you are really trapped on Saturday and Sunday. There's no in, there's no out. At least give the residents a lane. Well, that is a fair one.
2: If there's a dark hole, there needs to be a way to get out of it.
3: Oh, man. We were talking also in the 3 o'clock hour about the news that the WVU Pitt basketball game, which will be in Pittsburgh on Wednesday, December the 9th, the news came out earlier today that game is not going to be played at the Pete. They're not going to play that in front of the Oakland Zoo. Well, the Oakland Zoo may move across town, but they're going to play that game at PPG Arena where the Penguins play. When that arena is a setup for basketball, you can get about 19,000 people in there. So that'll be happening on Wednesday, December the 9th. So you'll have to go down Forbes Avenue to get into the building where the Pens normally play to see West Virginia and Pitt. Here is, let's see, a comment from a listener, 304-549. Dave, moving a midweek Pitt WVU basketball game to PPG? Why? Pitt was 1,800 tickets short of selling out the 12,500-seat Pete the last time WVU played in Pittsburgh in 2024, which was on a Friday. Maybe for a Saturday game, but I'm not sure moving it to PPG will make that big of a difference as currently scheduled. Well, we'll see. We'll see. We discussed that a little bit in the 3 o'clock hour, so we appreciate you sending that.
2: If you build
3: it,
2: they will come. Maybe. Yeah. You know, that type of thing.
3: Oh, okay. One thing I did want to talk about. We mentioned this in the 3 o'clock hour. So earlier this week, the news came out that the the CBC in Canada is no longer going to have a hockey night in Canada every Saturday night. So, I mean, it's a tradition in the country of Canada and in a lot of northern United States cities that border Canada, they'd be able to watch these games. Well, their deal with Sportsnet has come to an end after 12 years, and so they announced earlier this week that they're going to have alternative programming, but they're not going to have hockey night in Canada any longer on the weekends. So we had a couple of TV sports themes we wanted to play. Coop, just to remind our listeners of what Hockey Night in Canada sounded like. This is unofficially the second national anthem of Canada. And this is the best version of it from 1968. So there you go, Hockey Night in Canada. Where does Hockey Night in Canada's theme belong in terms of the greatest sports TV themes of all time? Just run through a couple of these quickly. Give me the Monday Night Football theme, initially from ABC, but now it's on ESPN. This actually has a name. It's called Heavy Action.
2: If I may editorialize here, this is so much stronger than anything they've done in years on Monday Night Football.
3: It's really good, right?
2: Yeah, it's better than literally anything they've done. Do they still use this at all?
3: Yeah, they use it.
2: They use it after the song, yeah, right? Okay, yeah. They should just start with this.
3: All right, let's try another one. Let's go to college football on CBS. This is the old theme that they used for the SEC, and now CBS is using for the Big Ten.
2: The scene setter, here it comes.
3: Yeah, here right you there. Go. Today in Knoxville, blah, blah, blah, blah, blah. The exactly. Alabama Crimson Tide roll in. And let's jump back to NBC, and this is the Olympics theme. John Williams was doing the conducting.
2: You can tell right away.
3: And you can't have a conversation about this stuff unless you want to go to classic NFL films music. There's so many great tracks. We play some of them on Monday show when we have Carl Lee in here. This one is Classic Battle.
2: Steelers, Dolphins, Cowboys.
3: Snow coming down.
2: Packers.
3: You can see your breath.
2: Yep.
3: Legendary coaches. Some of the good stuff.
2: Yeah.
3: Let's take a break. We'll come back. We'll play in or out in just a moment.
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1: All right, welcome back. It is time to play In or Out. Every day at this time, we focus on the stuff you talk about at the office. We call it In or Out. The setup is simple. Three categories, food and beverage, gut reaction. Finally, this one's about a celebrity, the topics of which change daily. Let's get started with food and beverage. Coop, are you ready to go?
2: Yeah, I'm ready.
1: Because General Mills has announced they'll reimburse customers up to $3.99 for Betty Crocker cake mix purchases. And this promotion actually started yesterday, celebrating America's 250th anniversary. The company surveyed Americans about cake preferences. Chocolate cake was the number one pick in 49 states, including West Virginia. The state of Virginia, though, went for red velvet. Betty Crocker cake mix, In or Out?
2: One thing I really like about some of these cake mixes, what I've done in the last few years is I've learned ways to hack them, like turn them into different things, going off of the recipe on the back of the box or whatever. For example, using butter instead of oil and stuff along those lines. I'll be in. I'm not really a big cake guy, though, so usually I'm making something else with these. Maybe cupcakes or some kind of bread or something, but I don't eat a lot of cake, but still I'm in.
1: All right. Ryan, I heard you were very happy about your compadres in old Virginia leaning in on red velvet
3: Nobody
1: cake.
3: Nobody calls it that. Nobody calls it that, Dave.
1: Betty Crocker cake mix, in or out?
4: I love me a good red velvet, you know?
1: Yeah.
4: I don't know if it's because I'm Virginian and I'm raised on that, like, antebellum southern type of food. And really, Virginia is the only one that gets it right, you know?
1: Uh-huh.
4: That's going to be a hot take.
1: Is that how they do that back in old Virginia?
4: Stop calling it that.
1: Okay.
4: I'll be in.
1: Oh, you'll be in. Betty Crocker cake mix. Yeah, I'm in. How can you be out on that? I'm absolutely in. Gut reaction is next. Netflix announced yesterday they're producing a reality competition series called Simon Says, based on the classic background game. Contestants will face a gauntlet of cunning challenges, strategic mind games, and unexpected pivots as they compete for a life-changing prize. The traditional rule applies: if Simon says it, you'd better listen. Netflix has not announced a release date or revealed who will play Simon. Simon Says on Netflix, in or out?
2: So this is a show?
1: This is a show.
2: Not a game show, but a show, right? Or is it a game show?
1: They're calling it a competition show.
2: Okay. Man, there's so many of these things around. I don't know. I'm sort of just tired of them. I'm out. There's nothing particularly wrong with this one. I don't watch any of them anyway. I'm not going to be interested in this.
1: Ryan, what are your thoughts on this? Netflix launching Simon Says as a competition show on their streaming service, in or out?
4: I thought we were going downhill when that Battleship movie came out with Rihanna in it. No shade on Rihanna. It's just a bad movie. Yeah. But this isn't like a copyrighted game. This just exists. It's like saying, hey, why don't we make a
2: rock, paper, scissors game?
4: Yeah, let's make a rock, paper, scissors
2: show. Which might be better.
4: Let's make a jump rope show. Let's make what did you used to play with? Like the circle and the stick? yeah. You know?
1: Marbles?
4: No.
2: Yeah, what was those things called? The thing with the circle?
4: Like old Victorian kids would like.
1: I don't. Maybe they played that in old Virginia. I don't know.
4: I don't know. But it just seems derivative.
1: So you're going to be out.
4: I'm going to be
1: out.
2: Oh, sorry. After all that, I was kind of all that.
1: You know, Netflix has made billions of dollars. I'm going to be slightly in, but I'll give you this caveat. A competition show on Simon Says is going to have a really good host, okay?
2: Yeah.
1: The host is going to have to carry this show.
2: And it can't be Simon Cowell.
1: No, definitely not him. Finally, this one's about a celebrity. Mike Myers has confirmed there's going to be a fourth Austin Powers movie.
2: Mm.
1: And it's happening. He was asked about it during Trevor Noah's World Cup watch party when somebody asked him a direct question about this. So a fourth Austin Powers movie is coming. Mike Myers, in or out? Mike Myers.
2: Mike Myers in Wayne's World 1 and 2 and Austin Power 1 and 2 was pretty funny. Those are pretty good, decent movies. I don't know that he has ever made me laugh outside of those four movies at all, including anything he's done recently. I am highly skeptical that anything he does on this is going to be good. But that being said, and Wayne's World is hilarious. I got to be in on Mike Myers.
1: Mike Myers, Ryan, in or out?
4: He's Shrek.
1: Yeah, he's Shrek.
2: Oh, yeah, Shrek, too.
4: That's all you have to say. He's Shrek. He is Shrek. I have to be in.
1: Yeah.
4: He's going to be very busy with the new Shrek movie coming out, too.
1: That's true. That is true.
2: The new Shrek looks a little weird, too.
1: I will say this, that The Love Guru is one of the most unfunny things I have ever attempted to watch.
2: Just absolutely terrible.
1: It was really, really terrible. But Mike Myers, man, we'll always have that first Austin Powers movie, and it is pretty good.
2: That and Wayne's World, that's where it comes from.
1: Yeah, that's
2: about
1: true.
2: It.
1: That's true. So I'm going to be in on Mike Myers. All right, we'll take a break. Aristotle Jones will join us. No word if he's in Old Virginia, but we'll make contact with him in a moment. This is Metro News, the voice of West Virginia.

0: West Virginia Metro News. I'm Jack Carlson. West Virginia University is raising tuition and fees for its students. The Board of Governors approved a $1.3 billion operating budget during its meeting today. There's a 3.3% increase for in-state students and a 5.9% tuition increase for out-of-state students. WVU Chief Financial Officer Chris Kaborik says the university remains much cheaper compared to other institutions in the U.S.
1: Our tuition there that says it's 34% less than the average of public universities across the country, and 44% of our students in 2025 graduated with zero federal student debt.
0: Mountaineer Athletic Advantage fee will increase as well from $125 to $250 per semester. West Virginia University is entering into a joint research partnership with the prestigious Johns Hopkins University. Incoming WVU Provost and Vice President for Academic Affairs, Beverly Wendland, says the universities are teaming up to address challenges in health, science, and society.
2: This program that we're developing here is just going to accelerate and further expand those opportunities to who knows where the sky's the limit, I think.
0: West Virginia University President Michael Benson is a Johns Hopkins graduate. Tomorrow is West Virginia Day in the Mountain State. The State Department of Tourism is holding a free event at the Capitol Complex tomorrow from 10 in the morning until 2 in the afternoon to recognize the Mountain State's 163rd birthday. 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
0: Governor Patrick Morrissey signing a proclamation recognizing today as Juneteenth Day in West Virginia. Juneteenth commemorates June 19, 1865, when Union General Gordon Granger arrived in Galveston, Texas, and announced enslaved people were free. President Abraham Lincoln issued the Emancipation Proclamation 2 years before, on January 1, 1863. Morrissey will be in Barber County next hour for Bellington's West Virginia Day and America 250 celebration. The event begins at 6 o'clock in the Bellington Town Square. From the Metro News Anchor Desk, I'm Jack Carlson.
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All right, welcome back to the show. You know, I did mention that tonight you've got the North-South All-Star Basketball game at the South Charleston Community Center. They're in the middle of the skills competition right now, slam dunk, three-point shot, etc. The girls All-Star game begins in an hour. The boys All-Star game will begin at 8 o'clock. Last week, they had the North-South All-Star softball game. And if you go to Metro News and you click into the high school sports tab, you'll be able to see the sports writers, All-State softball teams. I just was looking through the AAA and the Quad A. They're all there. They're at the website, wvmetronews.com. All right, let me do a quick reset on our question of the day. And we will get into a bunch of our responses after our next commercial break. And we got a bunch. So it was on this date in 1846, the first officially organized baseball game under modern rules was played in Hoboken, New Jersey. Question of the day, and it's sponsored by Selango Law. If you could build a time machine and watch any historic sporting event live in person, which one are you choosing? To respond, text those in, 304-TALK, 304, 304-8255, 304. I'm on Exit Weekly, W-E-E-K-L-E-Y, one word, three E's, W-E-E-K-L-E-Y. And as I said, we will get into some of these responses after our next commercial break. And you're going to want to you're going to stay with us for that, because we've really got some good ones. Also, quick update, if you've been following it, the game between the United States and Australia in the World Cup in Seattle is over. The United States has won 2-0. They win consecutive games in the World Cup for the first time in almost 100 years, dating back to 1930. They are through to the knockout stage, the round of 32. And depending on what happens tonight in the Paraguay-Turkey game, the United States could win Group D outright. So that has happened. That's gone final within the last 30 minutes. All right, let's get Aristotle Jones up here. And to do that, let's get ready for the Open.

0: Oh, yeah, man. That clears out the pipes. Getting ready for the weekend, a big weekend. Juneteenth today, West Virginia Day tomorrow, Father's Day on Sunday. Aristotle Jones, how the heck are you, man? What's going on?
1: I'm doing great, Dave. I'm down in Hazard, Kentucky, celebrating Juneteenth with my good friends on the other side of the border.
0: That a boy, that a boy. Now, the thing I really love about your segment is we talk about musical performers in West Virginia primarily who need more attention, but we also talk about places where you can go in our state to hear live music, because sometimes you just want to get out of the house, you know? So let's talk about that. And let's start in St. Albans. Let's go there first.
1: That's right. This weekend in St. Albans, you can go to Yak Fest. Have you ever heard of Yak Fest?
0: Yes. Yes, I know about Yak Fest.
1: So it's going on today and tomorrow on Old Main Plaza in St. Albans. It's a free show, but it's the largest flatwater kayaking event. It was one of the nation's largest flatwater kayaking events. It brings together local and regional musicians, craft beer vendors, and a family-friendly atmosphere. And the Davison Brothers will be on stage tonight. But tomorrow, you can catch Creek Don't Rise, the Soda Pop Gypsies, and I will make my way back to West Virginia. You can catch me on stage with my band at 6 p.m. tomorrow.
0: That a boy, that a boy. Coop, we got to get the Davison Brothers back in here. They were so much fun.
2: Oh, man, they're good guys. Yeah, absolutely right.
0: Those are a bunch of good brothers. Those are good guys.
1: Tommy and Chris are awesome.
0: Yeah, they are great. All right, what's our good sound of the week?
1: Our good sound of the week comes out of the Eastern Panhandle, and I'm talking about the Plate Scrapers. They were formed in 2014. They're a dynamic group of mountain musicians that have evolved from traditional backyard picking circles and potlucks to a touring powerhouse. They are celebrated for blending Appalachian mountain sounds and a musically adventurous fusion of jazz, hard rock, and funk. So I thought we'd do a little banjo picking in honor of West Virginia Day tomorrow. Here is the Plate Scrapers with Keep My Banjo in Tune.
0: There you go. Let's do this.

0: 10th year of Funkafest is returning to the Ritter, the amphitheater at Ritter Park in Huntington on October 2nd and 3rd. I thought we'd just go ahead and make your plans now because it's the 10th anniversary, and it's a two-day festival. You'll want to check them out on Facebook. They just dropped their lineup, and it's stacked with artists like the Kind Thieves, the MFB, Dinosaur Burps, Magnolia Boulevard, and more. So it starts on Friday night, goes through Saturday night, and then even on Saturday night after the festival, they're throwing an after party at The Loud in Huntington. So it's going to have Randy performing there and Massing. So I thought we'd go ahead and get excited about Funkafest and things coming up later on in the year. Here is Massing with Chemicals.
1: There you go.

0: Hey, you know what? That's a really well-produced record. That's a big, big sound. Like that.
1: Mazzing is full-on rock and roll, and you love guitar riffs, so I knew you would be into this one, Dave. If anybody I know in the state of West Virginia that loves guitar riffs, it's Dave Weekly.
0: I got to tell you, man, I haven't been to Hazard in a while. What are you doing over there today?
1: Oh, well, there's a wonderful live music venue. I'm about 15 minutes away from taking the stage. I'm watching the crowd walk into this outdoor event, concert space called The Grand. There used to be a wonderful one of those big old hotels back in the heyday with a vaudeville theater. And so I'm down here. I did a workshop on storytelling, and now they're going to rock and roll. And just celebrating Juneteenth. This is actually my second broadcast here on Hotline with Dave Weekly, live from Hazard, Kentucky. I did one last year, and I'm back this year. So I'm glad I could bring a little Kentucky flavor to
0: it. It's been a while since I've been to Hazard, but I like Hazard, Kentucky. All right. So for people who want to get in touch with you to try to get into this segment about musical acts that need more attention, or maybe almost as importantly, venues in West Virginia that have live music, how do they do it?
1: Well, they can come to Yak Fest tomorrow at 6 p.m. and they can chase me down or hold a sign up from the audience, the band they want me to play.
0: Nice.
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0: That sounds good. Hey, well, have a great weekend, and I'll talk to you next week.
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0: Aristotle Jones, Sounds Good West Virginia. His show will air Saturday mornings in many of these markets that carry our program, including our flagship 580 WCHS. Coop, I do like Hazard, Kentucky. And when I think about Hazard, Kentucky, I always think about basketball. And I knew a man, Sam Smith. Sam Smith was born in Welch, and we just lost him a couple of years ago. He was born in Welch, but he moved over to Hazard. He grew up in Hazard, Kentucky, played high school basketball there. He was one of the first African-American players to ever go to the University of Louisville. Played a little bit in the ABA, but I enjoy Hazard. Hazard is a good town. Let's take a quick break. We'll come back. We'll get into some of your responses for our question of the day in just a moment. Stay tuned.
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12: All right, welcome back to the show. About 12 minutes till the hour. And Aristotle Jones, we love having him on the program. We do Sounds Good West Virginia every Friday at 5:33. I'd be remiss if I didn't mention, how about our man Aristotle Jones being on the cover of Morgantown Magazine this week? So congratulations to him.
13: Congratulations, Aristotle. Yeah, that's good stuff.
12: Looks really, really good. U.S. Open Golf Championships. Wyndham Clark has a four-shot lead after a second round 69. Matt Fitzpatrick is tied for second along with Xander Schauffele. Schauffele had a 66 today. And the baseball story. So the Dirty Birds are at Hagerstown tonight. They have not won a game in this series yet against the Flying Boxcars. The Pirates are in Denver to take on the Rockies tonight. The Reds roll into New York to take on the Yankees all weekend. Pretty good pitching matchup tonight. But Sunday is the day, Coop. That'll be Burns against Garrett Cole.
13: Yeah, that's going to be good stuff.
12: So that's going to be really, really impressive. Question of the day. Let's get into some of this. So it was on this date in 1846. The first officially organized baseball game under modern rules was played in Hoboken, New Jersey. So the question was, if you could build a time machine and watch any historic sporting event live in person, which one are you choosing? Let's see, 304-550. Dave, what about the Immaculate Reception for the Steelers? You know, I've told this story before. Coop, I was listening to the Immaculate Reception on my tiny transistor radio while I was delivering the newspaper, the old afternoon paper. That game was on a Saturday, and I got back to the house. You could walk around our entire neighborhood and hear Jack Fleming, the voice of the Steelers, calling that game. I got back to the house just in time to hear the end. The last
13: that's
12: two
13: awesome.
12: Minutes.
13: Yeah, that's awesome.
12: So that's a really good response. Let's see. 304-685. Dave, what about the Mountaineers in 1959? that's all that's on the message, but I'm guessing that probably means the national championship game with West and the loss to Cal going to the Final Four that particular season. Let's see. John of Martinsburg. Oh, he goes, the 1980 USA-Russia Olympic hockey game. Oh, wait, I was there.
13: Oh, we've heard that before. That's nice. Good stuff, man. That's fantastic.
12: Nice. All right, so what's your answer on this? What do you think?
13: I got one that I thought of at the top of my head and one that I listened to a podcast on a couple years ago and was fascinated with the game, and I had to look it up for the details. The one I thought about off the top of my head has to be Reggie Jackson's three home run game in 1977. Three swings of the bat, three home runs. That's a legendary performance. I mean, that is real. I've seen the highlights of it. Seeing the whole game live would have been incredible. You know, I'm no fan necessarily of the Yankees, but that's just one of those performances.
12: Oh man, that is really good. You know, I really hadn't thought too much about this, but the first one that comes off the top for me would probably be Game 7 of the 60 World Series at Forbes Field, where Mazeroski walks it off with that home run.
13: Yeah, that's iconic too.
12: Yeah.
13: Right? there was one other one that I wanted to mention just because it's a really cool game. Smokey Joe Williams on August 2nd, 1930, pitching for the Homestead Grays. This is in the Negro League. And I wanted to mention this because today's Juneteenth. Pitching against the Kansas City Monarchs, one of the first ever night games. He was 44 years old at the time, and he struck out 27 batters in a 12-inning complete game.
12: Wow. Wow, right? That's crazy.
13: Right? Right? That's incredible, right? No ball left the infield, and they won 1-0 in 12 innings. So that apparently was a fantastic game. I listened to a thing about it last year, and it sounded like it would be exciting. That would be a cool game to watch.
12: So that was a night game in 1930?
13: Yeah, one of the first ever in professional baseball. It just was in the Negro Leagues. We don't talk about it a lot.
12: Wow, that's interesting. That Game 7 in 1960, the Maz home run game, you know, we have the tape of that. You know, they have so I've seen the television replay of that. But still, I think to be in the ballpark would be just amazing,
13: yeah.
12: Right?
13: There's no question, yeah.
12: Let's get a couple more of these. 681-981, Dave, no longer in the 240. Olympia, Greece, 776 BC to see the very first Olympic Games. What a great answer. What a great answer. Here you go. Another one, 304-518. Dave, what about the first Olympics? 304-531. Allie Frazier won. One of the guys I used to work with at Channel 8, his father's brother was part of the promotion team for that fight. That was the fight, well, was one of a series of fight of the centuries, right? But that one really was, you know, Allie Frazier.
13: That'd be a good one to see, no doubt.
12: Yeah. Let's see. 606-371. Dave, without a doubt, America's pastime. First Cincinnati Reds baseball game.
13: Oh, yeah, right. Okay. I mean, that's going way back there.
12: A little bit way back. 304-677. Hey, Dave, I want to see Jesse Owens win 4 gold medals at the 1936 Olympics in front of Hitler. Yeah, that was amazing.
13: Yeah, that's good.
12: Yeah, that's a really good answer to this. Let's see.
13: I'm surprised in the spirit of things, people weren't like to see Pele play or something.
12: Yeah. 304-552. Hey, Dave, U.S. soccer won today, and they sang Country Roads. Everybody's adopted Country Roads.
13: I know.
12: Everybody's adopted. Yeah, we were talking about how the fans of Scotland drank all the beer in Boston last weekend. They were all over Country Roads after they won their match. Let's see, 304-741. Dave, I'd go back and attend the Thrilla in Manila, the 75 slugfest between Ali and Joe Frazier in the Philippines. 304-549. Dave, what about Miracle on Ice? What about it? What a great call. Okay, that's it for the answers. Oh, one other baseball thing today. The Cubs beat the Blue Jays today 16-2.
13: Oh, I saw that. They got off right away.
12: Cubs scored 18 runs. They had 18 hits and 16 runs. Cubs scored 16 runs in an afternoon game on a Friday afternoon at Wrigley Field with one home run. Carson Kelly hit one. That's the only home run they hit in the game today.
13: That is unusual.
12: Yeah, so Cubs win big over the Blue Jays. All right, folks, we'll take a quick break. We'll come back and we'll wrap it up for the day.
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0: right, folks, that was the week that was, and that's going to do it for today's show. 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Stay tuned for the news at the top of the hour in Sportsline. Well, it's on the other side. My name's Dave Weekly. I will talk to you on Monday, beginning at 3:06, right here on Metro News, the voice of West Virginia.
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2: He insists the deal is on. I'm Lisa LaSera, Fox News. President Trump defending the signed memorandum of understanding between the U.S. and Iran and claiming the Strait of Hormuz is open.
3: You're going to see oil drop so low, I hope the companies are happy about it.
2: The president said earlier today Israel and Hezbollah have agreed to a ceasefire after heavy fighting earlier today.
4: The IDF says that it struck as many as 80 targets in southern Lebanon today, firing back after the Iranian-backed regime in attacks killed as many as 4 Israeli soldiers. And Lebanon says that as many as 47 people were killed there in new Israeli airstrikes.
2: Fox's Alex Hogan in Tel Aviv. Israel's Prime Minister Benjamin Netanyahu has said soldiers will remain in a security zone as long as necessary. Joint Base Andrews this afternoon, the president unveiled the new Air Force One.
3: This plane is the first successful example of a real transformation of something that was built at the highest level.
2: The jet is equipped with Starlink, which the president says will provide secure global communications. The jet is a gift from Qatar. Democrats say accepting such an expensive gift raises national security concerns, including surveillance bugs on board. Recovery underway in Louisiana after the remnants of Tropical Storm Arthur tore through parts of the state.
5: Louisiana Governor Jeff Landry declaring a state of emergency in response to the storm, calling the amount of rain historic.
6: It probably will break a state record for the amount of waterfall in such a short period of time.
5: The National Weather Service noting parts of the state saw more than 20 inches of rain, strong winds, and at least 3 EF1 tornadoes.
2: Fox's Christian Goodwin, at least 200 homes are flooded in Louisiana. Team USA has advanced to the knockout round of the World Cup, defeating Australia 2-0, despite the absence of forward Christian Pulisic, who is sidelined with a calf injury. 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
2: Florida man indicted on hate crime charges after he's accused of planning an attack on the office of a pro-Israel lobbying group.
10: A federal grand jury has indicted a Florida man on a hate crime charge for allegedly targeting Jewish employees of a pro-Israel lobbying group. 27-year-old Forrest Kendall Pemberton was arrested back in December of 2024 after his father notified authorities his son had taken 3 firearms from the home, leaving a goodbye letter espousing anti-authority sentiments. Federal investigators allege Pemberton was targeting the Plantation, Florida office of AIPAC. A criminal complaint filed in federal court states Pemberton told authorities he selected the nonprofit because of its, quote, political influence. Pemberton was indicted on 1 count of attempted hate crime and 2 counts for alleged weapons violations. In Atlanta, Jonathan Seri, Fox News.
2: Horse-drawn carriage rides in New York City's Central Park are on hold until at least Tuesday as safety protocols are reviewed after the death of a young tourist who jumped from a runaway carriage this week when the horse bolted. The teen's death is the 8th horse-related incident in the park in the last 13 months. Elon Musk's space company just received an encouraging credit rating.
11: SpaceX shares pulled back this week after the meteoric rise on its stock launch a week ago, though the major credit rating agencies are mostly supportive of the business. S&P Global Ratings, Moody's, and Fitch have all assigned SpaceX a stable outlook and a BBB credit rating. They cite its competitive edge in its space and connectivity business. Its Starlink provides global high-speed internet. The rating sees benefits from Starlink and SpaceX's relevance to the U.S. government as the primary launch provider for NASA and the Defense Department.
2: Fox's Jenny Casola. The markets are closed today for the Juneteenth holiday. I'm Lee Silasera. This is Fox News.
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12: 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Cloudy this morning with partly cloudy skies this afternoon. Daytime high 73. Partly cloudy tonight, low 55. Sunshine and clouds for Saturday, high tomorrow 77. Sunday, clouds and sunshine, high 82. And then Monday, showers and thunderstorms with a high 75. That's your Metro News AccuWeather on the WJLS News Network.
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14: kicks a 38-yard field goal on the final play of the football game.
15: 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Yes!
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17: Sportsline for Friday, another very busy show for you tonight. We hope you enjoy it. Kyle Wiggs and Greg Hunter in the Health Plan Studios for this Friday night. And again, there's a lot to do. We'll check in North-South All-Star Weekend basketball first. We'll talk about that in a moment. And then later on, Jordan Kovacs of Martinsburg High School. He'll play for the North in the football game tomorrow. We'll visit with him. We're also looking back at some of the great moments from the state baseball tournament last week. Frankfort wins in Class AA, and we're scheduled to be joined by Matt Miller, their head coach, and also Lanson Orndorff, who threw two complete game victories.
18: Wow.
17: In the state tournament.
18: That's impressive, isn't
17: that's,
18: it? Not?
17: That's something new.
18: Yep. Yeah, one would be something
17: right.
18: new.
17: It used to be a two-day tournament. Now,
18: yeah.
17: Now pitchers can come back, and Lanson did it. He threw a complete game victory in their opener against Lincoln. Then he won the game against Logan in the state championship game. I'm going to double-check. Yeah, that was a complete game, too. Seven-inning complete game. So we'll talk about all that plus the World Cup team won again. So we can get into that as well. The text line is open, 304-TALK-304. That is the text line. Now, we've been talking for most of the week, if not all week, about the North-South All-Star football game. Well, the North-South All-Star basketball game is going on tonight. Two games, girls and the boys, and Daniel Woods is covering it for Metro News, and Daniel joins us. Daniel, good evening.
19: Good evening.
17: So do they still do the skills competition beforehand?
19: That is going on right now. So the hotshot competition just ended, and as I was walking out of the gym to call into the program, I heard the dulcet tones of Alan McVay on the PA letting the dunk contest participants know they had 10 minutes to warm up. So that's where we are in the evening.
17: So who won the shooting competitions?
19: I stepped out right before they announced it.
17: Oh, we missed, we blew it for you. Sorry about that.
19: No problem.
17: All right, so you've got the SEAL competitions, and you'll have all of this in your story later on at WVMetroNews.com. First, the girls' game and some great players in this game. We can't go over the entire roster, but, of course, Parkersburg won the Quad A State Basketball Championship, and I believe three Parkersburg players are in this game, including friend of the program, Lauren Flanagan, who was on here after Parkersburg won. Lucy Klein is on it. Kennedy Porter is on for the South team. Mary Rushworth from Charleston Catholic, Nunu Pinnell from Capital. Among the North members, you've got Bree Fox from University, Kenna Keener from Grafton. A lot of great players. Riley Storm from John Marshall was an All-State player. So set up the girls' North-South game for us.
19: Well, I think it's going to be really competitive. It's really exciting to see what you've got going on here in South Charleston. Like you said, talent top to bottom on both of these teams. I think the story that jumps out first is these three girls from Parkersburg playing together for the last time with their own head coach on the staff for the South team. For the North, the North is always so interesting to me in these games, whether it's football, basketball, boys or girls. The North is always so interesting to me because you've got guys and girls from seemingly every part of the state. I think the thing that jumps out to me is you can come to the South Charleston Community Center at 6:30 on a Friday night and see the best players from 50-60% of the teams that made the state girls basketball tournament. That's what's always exciting to me. And it's always exciting to see how they play with one another, who takes control, who maybe steps into a role they didn't normally have on their high school team. So there's as much talent as you're going to see on the court in any girls basketball game in the state of West Virginia all year. And it just so happens that it's right here in South Charleston tonight.
18: So give us a look at the boys' game as well. Looks like they split Parkersburg right down the middle because you got a Parkersburg Catholic player on the north, Parkersburg South members on the south. So the river, the dividing line, I guess.
19: Yeah, I was told just a couple of minutes ago that the way that it broke down for basketball with the Quad A schools is it was split for the Quad A schools exactly how it's split for the WBSSAC's North and South region. So like Jaron Westfall, for example, from Buchanan Upshur, is on the South team. But tomorrow, where there's no regions in football, Dawson Tenney from Buchanan Upshur is on the North team for football because that's where they draw the line for the football game.
18: Makes sense.
19: I'm not going to get into the geography of it all. But to talk about the basketball aspects, again, this is going to be, I think, the thing that stands out to me about the boys' game is as up and down as you're going to see. And it's because there's so much talent. These guys want to get out and run. I'm going to be honest with you, there's not going to be a lot of guys defending the paint. That's just not really what happens in these games. I think my first ever Sportsline appearance was a week or so after I played in the North-South All-Star game. The score of the game that I played in was 171 to 141. So that's the kind of action that you're going to get tonight in South Charleston. There's talent, like I said, from all over the place. You've got Malcolm Brown from South Charleston. You've got Jay Smith from Bluefield, who's probably my favorite in the dunk contest here. And then for the North, Waylon Kalistra from that Morgantown team. You've got guys coming down from the Eastern Panhandle. Again, how the pieces fit together is always the most interesting thing to me.
17: 171 to 141?
19: That's right. And the North won. I will say that. I was part of the winning North team that year.
17: What were your numbers?
19: That's a great question. I did not score in double figures. I want to say 8 points, six rebounds, a workman's line, you could say.
17: So
19: doing the dirty work.
17: You remember who the leading scorer was? Who else was in that game?
19: I can name you the starting five because I've known them all since elementary school. It was myself, Jalen Bridges and Zion Dobbs from Fairmont Senior, Cameron Selders from Morgantown, and Elliot White from Elkins. And I'm almost positive that, as you would expect from somebody that's playing in the NBA G League now, Jalen Bridges was our leading scorer.
17: Yeah, that all makes sense.
18: That would make sense. But you mentioned some players, and some obviously went on to great things, and I'm certain the same will be true out of this. But for some, this is going to be their last time in a competitive basketball game. You'll play pickup games and such and maybe rec league stuff, but this could be the last time they really put on a uniform in, you know, what you'd call a competitive game. You know how that feels. Is this sort of a moment you realize that it could be coming to an end?
19: You're absolutely right. You know, the closest I came to playing college basketball after this game was as a practice player for Mike Carey and the West Virginia women's basketball team. So these guys, you are going to see it come to an end for some of them. There are guys in this game that have signed to play at the next level, but for a lot of them, this is it. You know, they're going to go off to be an engineering major at WVU, or they're going to go to school to do HVAC. And it's always fun to see the emotions that come to the end with this, because sometimes if you get to the state tournament, you don't win a championship, that's where it cuts off. Sometimes it's in the regional tournament, but this can be the finality, I think, in a lot of ways. And it is always something that I keep an eye on is how some of the reactions are maybe at the end, because there's not a whole lot of stakes to this kind of game. So maybe this is an opportunity for guys that didn't have their high school season end the way they wanted to go out feeling good about their last performance on the floor.
17: All right. Well, we've kept you 10 minutes, and that's the warm-up period for the dunk contest. So we'll let you go so you can watch the dunk contest. If that ends before 7 o'clock, let us know who won.
19: I can do that.
17: Text the winner there. We appreciate your time. Enjoy it tonight. That's one thing, Coach, I've never been to. I've been to the North-South All-Star football game. Never been to the North-South All-Star basketball game.
18: No, that's a good point. I've been to the football game a number of times over many years, but never the basketball game, and that's always a nice show.
17: Well, 171 to 141. I mean, that's an NBA All-Star game.
18: Yeah.
17: Total.
18: I'm not certain how the coaches appreciate that, but you probably just go have fun, let them go.
17: Yeah, let them go. Daniel, thanks. We appreciate it. Enjoy it.
19: Thank you.
17: Daniel Woods there, WVMetroNews.com. He'll have a recap at the website a little bit later on tonight in the dunk contest going on as we speak. Let's see. We got a lot of ground to cover tonight, but we do need to mention that the U.S. men's soccer team has won back-to-back World Cup games for the first time since 1930.
18: Wow. It's amazing both ways, right? It's a nice achievement now, but the fact that it's been nearly a century since they accomplished that is just stunning.
17: They beat Australia today 2-0, and they haven't won their group yet, but again, it's the first time since 1930 they've won back-to-back World Cup matches. So they need only a draw in the game against Turkey to make sure of winning Group D and sending themselves to Santa Clara for a very favorable round of 32 match against the third-place team if they can win their group.
18: Yeah, should be. Like I said, I've turned on a few. I'm not the biggest soccer person in the world, but I've turned on a few because it is such an event. And talking to some Morgantown people, or know of some Morgantown people, that you know what? We're gonna go, and they headed up to Canada.
17: Is that right?
18: Some games this weekend.
17: Wow! You know how mm-hmm. have any idea how much they paid?
18: You know, that's a good question. I did not ask that.
17: I know some people too that were looking at tickets and were flabbergasted.
18: Oh, I'm sure.
17: So, like young people that don't have the money to spend on that.
18: These are recent college graduates.
17: Yes,
18: I don't
17: exactly.
18: know if they've got it, but they wanted to. To see, you know, the spectacle that is the World Cup, and decide to do it in Canada. They got relatives up there, so I'm sure they're staying.
17: Yeah.
18: At least their lodging is free, and you know, you can drive to Toronto 5-6 hours.
17: Yeah, that's all true. 304 talk 304. Quick text question. Texter asked, do you think there's any senior players on the baseball team that may get an extra year, like Brody Cresser and Reese Bassinger got this year?
18: I don't know of any that are in that kind of realm. I think the NCAA is cutting back on that mm-hmm. opportunity. And typically those are junior college guys. But, you know, Brody did get an extra year this year. I don't know of any seniors that are in that same situation.
17: We will talk high school baseball. Text lines open, by the way. 304 talk 304. Canada's team's having unprecedented success too in the World Cup. So I'm sure that according to a texter, so I'm sure they're going crazy up there.
18: Mm-hmm.
17: It's like kind of the countries getting behind this U.S. team that's 2-0.
18: Mexico, you know, having the opportunity basically to host their national team. That's the nice thing, I guess, about using multiple countries as sites is the home country gets multiple chances.
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0: Sitting at Statewide Sports Line for this Friday night. Thanks for joining us on the Metro News Radio Network. We are inside the Health Plan Studios in the text line 304-TALK-304. We're going to kind of relive the Frankfurt Baseball Championship here. And I know Coach Miller was on the golf course today, so he may have not been finished up. And I believe we do have Lanson Orndorff with us. Lanson, good evening. Thanks for your time. Is this you on there?
1: Good evening. How are you?
0: All right. How you doing?
1: Pretty good, sir.
0: Let's talk about the second state baseball championship in 3 years for Frankfurt. And you and this group of seniors were a big part of all of it. So put this into perspective for us, what this group has accomplished here over the course of the last few years.
1: Yeah, so not just the baseball team, but like this whole senior class in general has been like the most successful we've ever had in terms of athletics. I think every single boys sports team made it to the state tournament. So that's the first time that's ever been done. And like we've had

0: ton of firsts. Like our golf team, they made it to as a team the first time, and just everyone in the class, not just the baseball team.
1: So, Lanson, does that put pressure on the baseball side of things, especially since you guys have won one previously in the not-too-distant past? You had to go in there sort of thinking, boy, title or nothing? Is that true?
0: Yeah, that was the goal from day one. It was a title or it was a failure of the season, pretty much. That's what Coach Miller had talked to us about, and we knew we were ready for the moment because we've been there with three in a row, and you know, the seniors and the juniors were experienced and they've been there, so we weren't overwhelmed by the stage or the moment.
2: So what about this group of seniors specific to baseball? You guys, I would imagine you've been together for a long time, probably a lot of you since you were little boys. What's it like to grow up together and have this type of success at the high school level?
0: Well, we've played together since we were nine, I think. So just a ton of chemistry on the field and like off the field, we're really close, and you know that just helps us out on the field. We're playing for one another. We're not just playing for us, and we're playing for a team and our community back home, because our community is one of the best I've ever seen. Like, we just rallied around. The championship parade was insane. There were so many people out. It was just amazing.
1: Two complete game victories for you in this. What was the arm like when it was over? I mean, you had a little break in between, but that's still a lot of work in a fairly short period of time.
0: Well, honestly, on the bus ride home, I felt absolutely no pain. There was so much adrenaline. It was absolutely crazy, but the day after, I was pretty sore. So it kind of caught up to me there, but honestly, it was amazing. You know, just having defense behind me, it was probably the best defense I've ever that's ever been behind me. You know, Gunner in center, Blake at short, and Peyton at second were three of the best defenders I've ever played with. So it's pretty easy once you just let them put the ball in play and the out's going to be made.
2: So the double-A games were stretched out. Your quarterfinal round games were on Monday, and you pitched that game against Lincoln. Again, seven innings work, just five hits, one run, four strikeouts, and the key was you walked just one. So 107 pitches there, and then the championship game on Saturday afternoon, 94 pitches, three hits allowed, one earned run, eight strikeouts, and just two walks. So which in your mind, which performance was better?
0: I'd like to say the state championship, just because of the moment and the stage. Just because I pitched my best on a big stage and to like be in the zone, especially against a really patient team. Logan, we knew they weren't going to chase outside the zone. We watched their Dodgers County game, and they just did not swing at balls. So they were a really disciplined team, and to walk only two against that team is really a good accomplishment. And strike out eight, so my stuff was good in the zone, what it needed to be.
1: So you guys go from this amazing high, and all of a sudden it comes to an end. Has that struck you yet, that high school's over?
0: I guess. I think it has. I'm just enjoying it. You know, we still have the summer and stuff. I'm playing our Legion team. So I'm still going to be able to play with some of the guys on our high school team and just enjoy it while I can.
2: So what's next for you after this summer?
0: I'm going to go play at the University of Charleston.
2: Okay.
0: To pitch and play some infield for them.
2: So that's a outstanding program.
0: Yes, sir.
2: What's the process like? You say you're playing Legion. What's the process like getting set to play collegiately at UC?
0: Yeah, it's going to take some work here. I'm going to have to get in the weight room, get a little more physical, and just keep my arm healthy. That's all Coach Peterson told me to do. He said just stay healthy, because they've had quite a bit of injuries last year that kind of sidelined them. But I'm really excited, and, you know, he gives everyone a chance down there. So hopefully I'll make an impact my freshman year and play well for him and the school down there.
2: I love it that you guys are on the Legion team. That's outstanding. Are all the seniors playing?
0: Most of them. I think four are playing. And there's a couple juniors on there. And we're just it's a bunch of areas. So it's like Frankfort and Kaiser, Petersburg and Hampshire, and it's just a bunch of those kids coming together and playing in the summer.
2: Yeah, that's great. We had George Washington on last night, and all those seniors are playing Legion too. I think that's outstanding and commendable, and it keeps you together, keeps you playing ball. So that's great news. And again, congratulations on winning a championship and personally what you accomplished, and good luck at the University of Charleston.
0: Thank you. Thank you for having me on.
2: All right. We appreciate your time. Lanson Orndorff there, senior standout for Frankfort. And now, fresh off the golf course, we've got the head coach, Matt Miller, from Frankfort High School. Coach, good evening.
3: Good evening. How are you today?
2: All right. How'd you shoot?
3: I played pretty well. We were under par today, so pretty happy with it.
2: That's good.
1: There you go.
2: You're on a roll. I mean, winning state championship, shooting under par. It's been a good time.
3: Yeah, it's been a good few weeks for me. Our kids did an excellent job, and very proud of them.
2: Yeah, Lanson talked about how crazy the parade was, the celebratory parade. Obviously, you've been through it before, but I would imagine the support just continues to grow as you guys continue to win.
3: Absolutely. Our community is great. Lanson just said we have the best community. He's absolutely right. They support us in everything we do, whether it's our team parade getting back or whether it's financial help with our hitting facilities or things we need. Our community is always there for us. Small town sports is great because the community cares so much, and it's big for our kids. And to have our streets lined with people as we are on a bus with, you know, 20 fire trucks lighting up the town at 10:30 at night, it's a lot of fun.
1: This has been a heck of a run for Frankfort, and this is a school that's enjoyed a lot of success over the years. But when you think about, and Lanson just went through the list of those that have made state championships and won them, what is it? You mentioned community support. That's got to be a big part, but it's also a heck of a group of athletes that's come through that school.
3: Absolutely. The group of kids we had come through, the senior groups, by far our most successful that we've ever had. We've been in existence for 50 years. This is our 50-year celebration, and we kind of cemented the senior legacy that this is the best athletic group we've ever had come through. Like Lanson said, our soccer team made the state tournament. Our football team won the state tournament. Our cross-country teams are always competing for a state championship. Our basketball team made the state tournament. We had individual wrestlers this year. Our track finished third, and then we finished, you know, with the state championship. So this year's senior group is just a special group of kids, really good students too. You couldn't ask for better kids in the classroom.
2: We had Coach Davis from George Washington on last night. Of course, we talked about expansion of the tournament and how it's laid out. And he seemed to think that it would stay, in terms of the schedule, it would stay the way that it is, with Quad A going Wednesday, Friday, Saturday, and single and double A, you know, allowed to be spread out a little bit more, just for the numbers game. Do you like that? I mean, is that kind of the way you envision it going forward, having just one in double A?
3: From a competitive standpoint, it's the right thing to do because of depth for the schools. Obviously, a Quad A school like George Washington is going to have more kids available, especially pitching staff-wise, than the smaller schools. Like single A schools, they may only have one or two guys that are really consistent, so we need to be spread out more, the smaller schools. That works out great for us. Financially, it's not the best thing in the world, with going back and forth in the hotel rooms, but for competitiveness, it's the right thing to do.
2: Yeah, you're in a hotel for 8 days.
3: We're 5 hours away, and we left Monday night immediately after our game against Lincoln, came home, stayed in our own beds for two nights, practiced at our home field for 2 days, came back out, and then stayed the next three nights.
2: Okay, well, that makes sense, too.
1: Yeah, the way it was spread out, though, that gave you an opportunity to bring Lanson back for another game, the third game. So he pitched first game and then the championship game. And both complete games. I mean, that's a heck of a feat. But, again, that couldn't have happened if the schedule was more compact.
3: Yeah, exactly. It didn't. That's why, like with the smaller schools, it's more beneficial to have that break. And what a weapon to have two times in a week.
2: Yeah,
3: with Lance in there, he's a phenomenal kid. You ask him about, you know, taking care of his arm, and he's going to try to stay healthy for Charleston. He has the best arm care of any high school kid I've coached, and I've done this for a long time. He's on schedule every week, and he works so hard at it to make sure he's ready every 5 days. And he gave us a chance to win every 5 days. So he's a great kid.
2: There's so much more education now, and I think there's probably better ways, more ways, better ways that these young people take care of their arms. Do you see that? Or is that specific to Lanson, or do you see it generally overall?
3: It's getting better overall. The more education we're getting, the healthier these kids are. I mean, obviously we're seeing a lot of injuries because of the max velocity that these guys are throwing at a higher level. They're throwing, you know, every guy in the major leagues in the bullpen is throwing 100 miles an hour now. So that max effort and max velo is causing some injuries. But I think as you go through lower levels, I think you're seeing better arm care because of the education that these guys are seeing and that we're learning as it goes. Just like with concussions in football, how much further advanced we are. Same concept.
2: So Lanson's one of the seniors. He's headed for UC. Take a moment and talk about the rest of the seniors on this squad.
3: Well, Blake Jacobs, our shortstop, number two hitter, he's a really good player. He is also going to Charleston. We kind of joked when they were freshmen, they were a package deal, thinking they'd end up somewhere different in college, but they ended up being a package deal. So both of them are going, with their work ethic, are going to be extremely successful going to Charleston and beyond, wherever they end up. They're going to be very good players and very successful humans. Jackson Hare, who pitched our game two, pitched an excellent game, our third baseman and bats third for us. Jackson's going to end up in one of three places. He's going to end up at either Fox State, Garrett, or West Virginia Tech. He hasn't made a final decision yet, but wherever he decides to go, he's going to be a two-way player, have an opportunity to hit and to pitch. So he's excited about that. Rhett Sensabaugh, who played right field in the tournament, is one of our pitchers. He's going to Garrett to pitch, Garrett Community College. He's looking forward to it there. He's getting into their paramedic program, so looking forward to that. And then Peyton Durst, who is the best second baseman defensively I've ever coached. He's not going to go play baseball, but he's going to go and into the workforce and be great wherever he ends up.
2: Yeah, outstanding. That has to make you proud that not only these guys win, but they all sound like they're outstanding citizens as well.
3: Yeah, they are. They're great kids. And well, I'm very lucky to have great kids. Our community, like I said, they do a great job with our youth leagues and raising these kids. And when we get them, they just work hard and are really good.
2: Well, Coach, we appreciate your time and congratulations again. Two championships in 3 years for Frankfort. They knock off Logan 5-2 in the Class AA state championship game. Thanks again, and good luck for next year.
3: I appreciate it. Thank you very much for having me.
2: Head coach Matt Miller there of Frankfort, winning another state baseball championship with those outstanding seniors. 304 Talk 304, that's the text line. Coming up, we'll talk a little bit more about the North-South All-Star football game. We'll check in with the North-South All-Star football camp. And Daniel Woods reports that Buchanan Upshur's Jaron Westfall won the slam dunk competition.
1: There you go. It's always a fun event. Those skills contests are fun. I don't care if it's high school or NBA. Enjoyable aspect of it.
2: So Jaron Westfall wins the dunk contest, and the girls' game is probably underway or will be underway shortly down there at South Charleston, with the boys' game to follow at 8:30 tonight. Texter says after the U.S. won today in Seattle, they played Country Roads.
1: I did not see that.
2: I didn't either.
1: Pretty cool.
2: That's awesome, and obviously that says a lot. Texter says, I saw today that the coach of the U.S. men's soccer team is not an American. He's Argentinian. There's something wrong with that. It's a national team. It's like Rory McIlroy coaching the U.S. Ryder Cup team. I'm rooting for Iran. Okay.
1: You know, you see that like in the Olympics in basketball. I mean, most of the foreign countries, well, not most, a lot of the foreign countries have Americans coaching them. So you see that. Mm-hmm. They're trying to get the best coach possible, and players have to be citizens, but I've never heard anything that says a coach has to be.
2: Texter asks if there's any WVU ties to any teams in the World Cup. No, not that I know of. I've researched this a little bit, and I can't find any ties. Of course, the women have had Ashley Lawrence and Kadisha Buchanan, and I believe one other that have alumni from the WVU program that's played in the Women's World Cup. But in terms of the Men's World Cup, there's no WVU connection that I could come up with. Another texter pointing out that they were singing Country Roads after the U.S. win in the World Cup today. Well, you know,

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0: CityNet statewide sports line for Friday night. Kyle Wiggs and Greg Hunter with you. We're in the Health Plan Studios in Morgantown, and we're headed back to South Charleston as we are joined by Jordan Kovacs, first-team All-State defensive lineman for Martinsburg High School. And he will play for the North Bears in the North-South All-Star football game tomorrow afternoon. And Jordan, good evening. How are you?
9: I'm good. How are you?
0: We're doing well. Are you guys watching the basketball games tonight?
9: We are not. We have a family event tonight.
0: Oh, okay. That's nice. A little bit of an outing with the family. That's good. Well, first of all, tell us about the week. How enjoyable has this been for you to be involved in this and getting a chance to play with guys that you've gone up against through the years? Has it been fun this week?
9: Yeah, it's been

0: very fun. It's a different experience to meet new guys, play with different guys, find different techniques, different coaches have taught, just make different friendships and make a family that we'll always talk to for the rest of our life.
1: Mind about playing in this? I mean, you're giving up a week of your summer, and those can be precious between your senior year and the start of college.
0: Yeah, but I think this is a fun time. It's something to really tone in and keep playing ball. I love playing ball, so, you know, I like keeping my foot on the gas.
2: Are you going to play offensive side or defensive side?
0: I'll be playing the defensive side.
2: Okay, so you got one of your guys with you, Kane Whip from Martinsburg, another defensive lineman. Are you guys playing together?
0: Yeah, he's playing offensive line. We also have Frankie. He's up here playing defensive line.
2: So who has impressed you so far? Somebody, tell us about somebody that you knew nothing about, either on your squad or on the South squad, and you've watched this week, and, man, that guy can play.
0: There hasn't really been many that I don't know nothing about, but a person that's really impressed me is Jack. His leadership from university, he's a really good player, he's a really good leader, and he's really been working his butt off and being a good leader for our team.
1: You're headed on to college, so this isn't your last game. For some people it is, though. You know, was that is this something you just see as a stepping stone for you as you head off to Wheeling University?
0: Yeah, for sure. I think this has been a good warm-up to see the college experience and see the players that are going to go move on to college, because this is the best in the state. And, yeah, it's been a very fun experience. We've been staying in dorms, so really understanding how it's going to be when you're living on a college campus and practicing with college players and stuff like that. It's been a very fun experience.
2: There's different rules for this game, particularly on defense. So kind of explain that a little bit to us, and for those who may be going to the game tomorrow, kind of what the defensive philosophy is and kind of some different rules.
0: Well, we're not really playing with any different philosophies. We're just getting after it. We're making our defensive players that like to go and get the ball. We're letting them go and get the ball, and we're just playing free, playing fast, and playing physical like we know how to play football.
1: And so each night you guys do some fun activity. Last night we understand it was bowling. How did you do? Anybody do well? Anybody got a career as a professional bowler?
0: I mean, I'm not really good at bowling, but our team, I was very impressed with the bowlers we had on our team.
2: That's interesting. You mentioned Jack Beyer for University High, and I know you played UHS in a playoff game this year, and they gave the Hawks gave you all you could handle there. So again, have you and Jack kind of relived some of the moments in that game? He had a big game that night.
0: Yeah, for sure. We talked about that game a lot. We've really liked being teammates now and just seeing how each other work in practice and making each other better on both sides of the ball. Yeah, we've really had a good time and talked about that game a lot.
1: So, Jordan, now that the high school career is in the rearview mirror, what was it like being a Bulldog? That program has had so much success for so many years. What's it like being actually in it?
0: It was great. I couldn't be more thankful to be a Bulldog. Whenever you came from a different organization and see how different organizations run, it's ran so much differently. It's a very well-organized organization. They know what they're doing, and there's very good coaches and players over there to build you and make you a great player.
2: You play in this game tomorrow, and then it's prep for your college career. What kind of word have you gotten from the coaches at Wheeling University in terms of the work that you need to get in this summer to prepare for fall camp?
0: I just need to be in the best shape that I can and be ready to come in there and put my mark on the field, see what we can do.
2: Stay in shape, right?
0: Yeah, for sure.
2: Very good. Well, Jordan, we appreciate your time. We certainly hope that you have an enjoyable experience tomorrow, and good luck in college.
0: Yeah, thank you. I appreciate y'all's time.
2: All right. Jordan Kovacs there. Defensive lineman, offensive lineman, was first-team All-State on the defensive side for the Martinsburg Bulldogs. We'll play in the North-South game tomorrow, and then it's on to Wheeling University. So, again, we encourage folks to check that out tomorrow at noon at South Charleston High School.
1: Yeah, it should be, like I said, basketball tonight in progress, probably tipped off about now, and then football tomorrow. And do you count these as the end of the scholastic year with the conclusion of the North-South games?
2: I think it's more so the the end of the state baseball finals. Fair. This is you know, these guys have all graduated. Mm-hmm. You know, this is kind of an all-star showcase.
1: Sure.
2: That type of event. 304-TALK 304, that is the text line. We'll take a break, and we'll check in with the text line when we return. Again, the U.S. Men's National Soccer Team, a winner today in the World Cup, 2-0 over Australia, and apparently they played Country Roads in Seattle after that U.S. victory. So another great moment for Country Roads and the state of West Virginia. We'll take a break. We've got more to come. Stay with us. We're back on the Sports Line.
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2: CityNet statewide sports line with the text line open 304-TALK-304. And we've got some answers or some opinions on. Texter pointed out that the coach for the U.S. national soccer team is an American. Texter says a Romanian helped coach Mary Lou Retton.
1: Yeah.
2: does the other texter want her to give those medals back? Well, I think we all know the answer to that question. Another texter says, I don't care where the coach is from as long as they win. So that's, you know, that's kind of the American way too.
1: Yeah.
2: Just give me a...
1: Just win.
2: Just win. Just give me a victory. Coach, one thing we didn't talk about this week was that it was announced that on December 9th, which is a Wednesday night, the Backyard Brawl basketball game, the 193rd edition of West Virginia Pitt, will be played at the Pro Arena up in Pittsburgh, PPG Paints Arena downtown. And that's exciting because Mountaineer fans may just go up and take that place over too.
1: Yeah.
2: Sell it out.
1: No, you would think you'd draw a lot of people. I mean, when it's, you know, it's been back and forth on campuses there was a break there for a number of years when they switched, both teams moved to different conferences, but it's been on, I don't know, 6-7 years now. Mm-hmm. And this is the first time, though, in that period that it's going to be at a neutral site, so-called neutral site, still in the city of Pittsburgh. But having been many times to Peterson Event Center for games, it's actually an arena I don't mind at all.
2: Yeah.
1: It's nice enough, and though it is certainly very much pro pit, which you would expect for a home crowd, but it can be a little bit difficult to get to and park around there. So I think this will be easier in terms of getting to, you know, the Penguins arena and parking there, a little bit bigger, so tickets will be more readily available. Mm-hmm. I would think, but certainly this is always a good game.
2: That gives Mountaineer fans an opportunity to take mm-hmm. the place over.
1: Yeah.
2: Sell thousands of more tickets.
1: Yeah. And I would think a lot more fans would be up to going to so-called neutral site in comparison to the one on campus.
2: Did they ever play that game at the Civic Arena?
1: Yes.
2: That's what I thought. I remember attending a West Virginia Pitt game at the Civic Arena, probably yes. in the 1990s.
1: Yeah, I'll have to look up and see when that was. But, yes, they did. There was, but I don't think there were many that were neutral site between those two, or, you know, non-campus.
2: Well, back
1: site.
2: In those days, Pitt played at Fitzgerald Fieldhouse.
1: Yeah, and I think they decided, hey, let's take this game to a bigger arena and do it that way. I'll look that up. But, yeah, I remember attending at least one that was at the old Civic Arena.
2: Here it is. It's in the release. I'm sorry missed it.
1: Okay.
2: January 28th, 1998 at Civic Arena. So this is the first game since then at a pro arena. So they've either been at Peterson. It's hard to believe that Peterson's been around that long.
1: Yeah.
2: That they tore down the old Pitt Stadium because, of course, the famous Amos Zaraway first carry. That was that 96?
1: 96. Yep.
2: So that would have been West Virginia's the last West Virginia Pitt game at Pitt Stadium.
1: Yeah, you're exactly right. Because they played a couple of games at Three Rivers,
2: mm-hmm.
1: You know, multiple there before ultimately moving into what was then Heinz Field. So I think they played maybe two games at Three Rivers between two backyard brawls there.
2: But that was my one time mm-hmm. to, and I'm so glad I went, my one time being at Pitt Stadium for West Virginia Pitt game, the Amos Zaraway game, spotting for the great Jack Fleming.
1: No,
2: that day.
1: That would have been, that's certainly a memorable one. But yeah, I think this is a good move. You know, I think both sides have positives out of taking this over to PP&G.
2: Well, another good show. A lot of information we packed in there, good content. We appreciate all of our guests joining us. And, Greg, we hope you have a good weekend. Happy Father's Day.
1: You as well.
2: On Saturday, of course, you'll be working on Father's Day.
1: Well, that's okay.
2: Probably work pretty much every Father's Day. Thanks for listening, watching to the CityNet Sports Line. We'll be back on Sunday.
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15: Team USA led 2-0 at the half against Australia in Seattle today at the World Cup. 2-0 Americans is the final. The U.S. can clinch first place in its group already. If Turkey loses or ties tonight, that'll be the late game from the San Francisco Bay Area on FS1, 11 p.m. Eastern Time. Turkey against Paraguay, the opponent the U.S. already beat last week. As for what else is on the Friday schedule, 4 more games. Morocco scored in the second minute of the game and now leads at the half in New England, 1-0 over Scotland. Coming up in about an hour and a half on Fox TV, Brazil against Haiti, and I mentioned Turkey in the late game. By the way, the U.S. hadn't won its first 2 games in a World Cup since the very first World Cup in 1930. Tennessee Titans gave defensive tackle Jeffrey Simmons a 3-year extension. Wyndham Clark leads the U.S. Open by 4 strokes. I'm Steve Desig.
16: One guy is happily divorced. One guy is happily married. One guy gets called daddy by his 3 beautiful daughters. One guy gets called daddy after a credit card approval. One guy won a state high school basketball championship. One guy only covered a state high school basketball championship. One guy does voiceovers for fast food chains. One guy only eats fast food. Does this seem weird to anybody else?
17: Crazy!
16: Can this sports writer and this sports fan share a radio show without driving each other crazy? 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
18: That's right, Martin Weiss, Monsi Bolaños, the Oddfellows on a funky flashback Friday. Or is it like a freaky Friday? Because, like, you know, we switch spots.
17: I like that better. You know, like, I mean, that better.
18: And very much like the old movie, because this isn't, you know, Rob appreciates the old. I'm talking about the, you know, old Freaky Friday.
17: Sure.
18: Not even Jamie Lee Curtis and Lindsay Lohan. I'm
17: you
18: talking
17: mean
18: about
17: even before that.
18: Way before.
17: Way before. What inspired that one?
18: Exactly. The initial, the original.
17: For sure.
18: All right, we're here. We'll be here for the next 3 hours filling in for Rob Parker and Kelvin
17: Washington.
18: I'm not going to do the whole thing.
17: You have to. You have to introduce everybody. You have
18: I don't
17: to.
18: Have it. I don't have it written
17: oh,
18: down.
17: Oh, come on. Yes, you do.
18: The Odd Couple is filmed in front of a large studio, live studio audience.
17: Yeah. Uh-huh.
18: Sweetie, wee, yeah.
19: That's not how it goes.
17: Something I know. Like that.
19: So why am I supposed to do if that's not how it goes?
17: Work with us.
19: You're supposed to say, and always remember.
18: And always remember.
20: The Odd Couple of a live audience.
17: Go.
18: All right.
17: And now we're introducing the Odd Couple crew.
18: Go for it, Monty. You got to get a handle on this.
17: We got the Odd Couple crew. We've got Alex Teichert right there on the ones and twos.
21: Alex.
17: Brandon Deutschen for Rob G today, also celebrating.
22: Bud Mexican.
17: That is.
18: Is that why Rob's G is not here today?
17: I think he planned to have it off from the beginning, right?
19: He celebrates for the people.
17: He celebrates
18: for the
17: people.
18: Hey, we knew the World Cup. We knew the schedule a long time ago.
17: And at the update, it's Steve DeSager, the one and only. And then here we are, you and me, Martin.
18: Here we are.
17: We are
22: right now, Monsi Bolaños.
17: Thank you. 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
19: Bomb.
18: I don't know. It's the most interactive show.
17: It's the most interactive and the most listened to.
19: Because we are not a podcast.
17: Because we're not a podcast. You could call us. We want to talk to you.
18: And for all you people out there, we are streaming live on YouTube. 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
18: 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Monsi, not me. 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Odd Couple FSR on YouTube. Hit subscribe. And after you've done that, tap the thumbs up icon and comment away. 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Actually, don't. 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All right. Monsi.
17: Yes.
18: So you just left the update desk.
17: I sure did.
18: And at that update desk, you saw the United States get its second consecutive time in a row that the other team scored first. Like, I was just like, you know, own goals. Mm-hmm. And I just think, you know, people have been talking about U.S. soccer and how this team is, you know, different than years past and this team can really make a move. Well, I'm here to tell you, if the other team keeps scoring on their own goal first, I like our chances. It's a low-scoring game, Monty. It'd be like if every time your favorite baseball team popped up, the other team could somehow hit a reverse home run, and you could just start up one, I think you'd be much better. I think that strategy, I don't know. I'm not a soccer expert. This is my first time here. I think they should keep doing that.
17: Yeah, I don't know how much control they have over that, Martin, even though I will say against Paraguay, McKinney and Pulisic were a big part of the reason Paraguay had an auto goal. You know what I'm saying? Like, I think U.S. is coming out in a way that many of us weren't expecting. They have come out with full form. They look good on the pitch there, right? With full form.
18: Great form.
17: Great form. And so I feel like they've come out with a lot of intensity the minute the match starts. And I don't know if we had seen that in years past from a men's national soccer team. The women is a different story, but for the men, I think they've come out and they seem to really all be on the same page, and they seem to come out with a little bit of a bite. And I like that. Obviously, the second goal, that they called offsides, took it back. That was a good moment. The way Seattle cheered in that moment, you could feel it over here. It was like the 12th man again.
18: They even alluded to it on the broadcast. You know, the 12th man, actually, for the broadcast. The 12th man, I believe, is Texas A&M.
17: Right.
18: There in Seattle are the 12s. But you know what? It's not time for that. Because we're spelling footballs with U and O's.
17: Not in this one.
18: Around
17: right,
18: this,
17: right, right,
18: this
17: right.
18: week. So everybody's making their mistakes, myself included. But I would say, again, I am not about to even pretend to break down strategy and the science of the beautiful game and all of that. But I've watched every game since this thing has started, every match since this thing has started. And I am saying, again, from my untrained eye, I don't see a reason why this team isn't like middle of the pack at worst.
17: Okay.
18: Like just individual play, like especially the guys who are the guys who are closer to the goal, the strikers, people, when I'm looking at Sergiño Dest, and Christian Pulisic, and
17: the forwards and the strikers out there. Yeah,
18: yes.
17: Yeah, yeah.
18: When I'm looking at those guys, I'm looking at the ones compared. Obviously, you watch Yamal come in the 80 whatever minute, and I was like, oh, this kid is different in the 75th whatever minute. He's like, oh, this is clearly this. Oh, when they say, oh, he's the best player in the world. Oh, okay. I can just see the way he moves. Right.
17: Yeah.
18: And I'm not saying that the U.S. has anything even close to that. But like when I'm watching other teams that I've been told, like, these are some of the best players in the world. I'm watching, especially the front half is like, okay, this looks relatively competitive. Like if this was the NBA, I wouldn't say they'd be the Thunder or the Spurs, but you could be the Timberwolves, the Lakers, you know what I'm saying? they're real competitors, I should say.
17: You make a really good point, because I don't know, for all of us, maybe not the Alex Tyshirts of the world that are really, you know, in the details of the U.S. men's national soccer team, I don't know if they are compared to a competitive team like the Timberwolves. And I think it's just because of history, Martin, sure, which is not even,
18: I mean,
17: that's not even a good reason, though.
18: I'm used to the United States getting their asses kicked.
17: Right. So aside from that, there is no real reason. I know Pulisic had a dry spell in the last couple of international games that he had, or games for the U.S., but like all of the famous soccer players we think of playing over, you know, in Europe or wherever, they tend to not be American.
18: None of them are American.
17: So it's like we're not supposed to think that they are contenders or real true competitors, but in reality, it's like, why not? It seems like you said, based on these first two matches, it seems like the U.S. is definitely playing above expectation.
18: Oh, I would think, well, I will say this. I have listened to a lot of, you know, press conferences are my thing. I have listened to a lot of the media availabilities. United States are not. The team itself, they are right on schedule, according to them. Do you know what I'm saying?
17: Yeah.
18: They've talked about the aggressive style that they play and how they're going to try to, like, basically win fans with their style of play. Like, the difference between running an offense that scores 40 points a game and, you know, Iowa, right? Mm-hmm. Like, one's more fun to watch.
17: Right.
18: One, Sam's a big fan of, right? You know what I'm saying? So there's a lot of different, like, ways to obviously strategically to do so. But Pochettino, the coach of the team, was adamant at from 100 days out to now, at least, because that's when I've been paying attention to this, because I had to. The aggression, I think, comes out. Like, as soon as they lose the ball, they are immediately fighting back to get possession. Like, it seems to be, and like, there could be, and I think even you saw moments today where it was like, oh, that Torre guy, if the defender didn't get back, you know what I'm saying? That was a one-on-one with the goalie. I could see how it was like, you could see kind of some of the cracks. You know, again, I'm super lame in here.
17: Right.
18: But some of the cracks in the foundation of what they were trying to do, but they're doing it very, very well right now, especially from what I've understood as a pack line essential defense that Australia was playing. They weren't supposed to give up any goals.
17: Right, right. The attraction is growing right before our eyes for this team. And it's because, like you just said, their style of play seems to be a lot more interesting this time around than in years past. Whatever it is, it seems to be working. And I feel like it's getting, I like the word contagious. It's getting contagious to want to watch the U.S. team. I don't know how many people going into match one, you know what I'm saying? We're like, I can't wait for the U.S. to see what they're going to do in this World Cup. I'm wondering how many people are kind of like, I'm actually interested. I'm actually interested now. I want to see how far they can go. They seem like they can go far. Alex Teicher has them going to the final eight, at least.
19: I think we're going to make it all the way to semifinals.
17: Semifinals.
19: The reason why I say that is two simple reasons. No Pulisic, and then two more, no problem.
18: You know.
17: I like that.
18: So, I was thinking about this takeover. I was going to try to unleash it on Monday. Pulisic is our most well-known player.
17: Correct.
19: Yes.
18: And it seems to be that it does possess a level of technical skill that is better than some, like his backup, obviously.
19: Sure.
18: Well, is the drop-off so significant?
19: Not anymore.
18: I felt like maybe I was talking out of turn.
19: No.
18: Guy's nickname is Captain America. But it's like, you know, it's like if you bench Aaron Judge, Aaron Judge's backup is not even one-tenth
17: sort of
18: Aaron.
17: Sure.
18: You know
17: Correct.
18: What I'm saying? Like, you bench Shohei Ohtani, you're going to be like, when do we get a Shohei Ohtani back?
19: Right. I'll say this. Last World Cup, he was our Messi. We didn't have anybody close to him. But this new guy, Bellingham, he can literally score goals by himself, which we've never had before. Him singularly by himself, it's like a Haaland from Norway. He's able to do stuff by himself, and as long as we don't concede a goal. Dude, I went through the bracket with Jason Smith last night. We easily are getting to quarterfinals, and our best person we'll play then there is Spain. And I don't even believe in them right now.
17: They don't believe in themselves, I think. So it's good. It's good.
18: But I'll tell you what, United States beat Spain, and World Cup soccer, I might finally be hearing people who say, like, yo, it's gaining momentum. Because I honestly do think, you know, about 3 weeks from now,
19: it's true.
18: We won't be talking about this.
17: You
18: anymore.
17: Think that? No. Yeah. So it's all, it is, yeah. This excitement is fabricated.
18: It's right now.
17: Yeah.
18: No, it's not fat. It's not fat. It's not, I don't think it's fake. I don't think it's fabricated. I don't think there's staying power.
19: So then, hypothetically, say they make it to the quarterfinals. Would you think it's increased more here then as like a following?
17: I feel like yes.
18: That's it would have to require, like, if they go to the quarterfinals and Lamar has 4 goals and they lose 4-0, people will be as business as usual. If they somehow win, like, then, and obviously the more dramatic the win would be, I think that would galvanize people into more of it. But I don't know. I don't know if this is going to turn. I think that your Premier League fans just are that already, right?
19: Like, it's true.
18: You know what I'm saying? Like, they didn't need the World Cup. To get into, they already know that where Weston McKinney plays and Alex Freeman.
19: You know what I feel like this is, though, the World Cup? I feel like it's the Super Bowl for normies. Like, people who never watch football. Like,
18: yes.
19: I watch the Super Bowl. Same with soccer.
18: Yes.
19: So imagine, like, Monty, you go buy a jersey from Target, Amazon, whatever it is. If you're in the quarterfinals and you're playing Spain and they don't have Yamal because he's still injured and you win, bro, I would promise you we're definitely a top 4 sport now.
17: I'm with Alex. I feel like it's growing
18: eyes. Like soccer?
19: Yes.
18: Is what you were, we?
19: What's the only sport I rep?
18: I'm about to say, do you speak from the soccer delegation?
19: I have to.
18: All right.
17: But I'm with you. I feel like this is real. And maybe fabricated was not the right word, because that's not, I know what
19: For
17: you're trying to say. That's not the right word. But I kind of feel opposite of you, Martin, that I think it's a little bit more real than just it being now. You know, like, I think people are actually excited.
18: Listen, that thing, I promise you, if it was flipped and the United States had scored their first goal on itself today, and then Pulisic went off in like the 35th minute or something like that, and they lost this game, I say we wouldn't have started the show with this.
17: Okay, but that's not what you're giving me a hypothetical. That's not. Is it, yes, like of course, but it's that's not what's happening.
18: But the all right, the key for this is if the United States exceeds expectations.
19: Yes.
18: Now,
17: sure.
18: Here's the thing: the average soccer, I'm sorry, the average non-soccer fan, whatever, me, who I drop in like the Olympics, our expectations are out of whack, right? So our expectations are that this team is going to be, you know, 5-12. The equivalent of, right? You know what I'm saying? This is a 39-win team, right? This is a very average, you know, the ball bounces the right way a couple times. They could win a game, right? They could win a game they're not supposed to. But now after watching 180 minutes of soccer, give or take stoppage time.
19: Well done.
18: You know, after watching that, I've now seen this team outscore the opponent 6-1. Like, when I'm watching the other teams in this tournament play, I don't know how many other ones are at that type of margin. And I don't know what I'm necessarily, you know, scheduling them against each other, right?
19: I get you.
18: Do you know what I'm saying? I'm not saying that, like, I'm looking at England. Oh, USA looks way better than England.
19: Right.
18: Like, I don't have that. But I'm saying, like, when I look at Dest, he looks like he could play for some of these other teams.
19: For sure.
18: I look at Freeman, he looks like he could play for some of these other teams. Your boy Balogun.
19: Oh, Balogun!
18: He could play for some of these other teams. In fact, other teams wanted.
19: We stole him from England,
18: right?
17: We sure did.
18: And I think that is like this is the first time that I know of, at least that I could think of, that that's actually a thing.
19: And like, I say this: do you believe in right time, right place?
17: Yes.
19: This is the right time for soccer to be in the right place and doing well. Because I think everybody is yearning for something new. And for example, right? United States, we're always polarized. It's like 50-50. Democrat, Republican, we're always against each other. I said we because literally it's United States.
17: Yeah.
19: I'm from the country. So like this is the only time you could literally stand up, be around everybody, culture, creed, doesn't matter where you are. And you're like, we're actually good? Go to a bar. Monty, how packed are bars?
17: So, so packed at 11:30 at night. I couldn't believe it.
19: Imagine. So, Martin, I'm telling you, if we get to semifinals and somehow beat Spain, which I think we will, this is a top four sport now. More players will come to MLS. Messi led the brigade. Look at Messi. He's MLS. He's still a top player.
18: Now, how much is the money different?
19: It'll skyrocket it's if the demand's different. Higher.
17: But so, it, like, there's that's a huge gap right now.
19: Like, it's not great.
18: Like, yet. Messi, from what I understand, was like, I will come to America and play here because I want to live here.
19: Yes. True.
18: Right? It was not because... Like, Ronaldo plays in Saudi Arabia, and it ain't because he likes the beaches.
19: Sure.
18: Right? He's like, I will play there because you will pay me
19: sure.
18: a boatload of money. Like, so I'm like, I'm wondering, like, is that...
19: But I think this will change it, because look at LAFC. A lot of celebrities built this team together, and the money they're paying Messi is insane. So imagine now, stars are looking at USA, we have investors, so someone like Gates, Elon, etc., they're like, you know what? I'll put $100 million into this team.
17: Yeah.
19: Let's pull like a Bellingham from another country. Let's pull a two-player striker from England, from Spain, whatever. And they can come play here. And, dude, it changes everything. You can bring MLS talent over, which brings the eyes. And then, again, kids want to play because now money's increased.
18: Now, from one international sport that we, according to Lex?
17: Lexi,
18: the soccer analyst here, could be a top four sport. This one's not going to be, but if they do what they're planning on doing, it definitely won't be. We'll get to it in just a minute. Martin Weiss, Monty Bolaños, and for the Odd Couple. All right. The world's biggest soccer tournament has arrived. You can trade the entire tournament on Kalshi. 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Isn't it Argentina R? Isn't it R? 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

0: Martin Weiss, Monster Bolaños, in for Rob Parker and Kelvin Washington on the Odd Couple on a funky Flashback Friday. Monty.
1: Yes.
0: We just spent probably what? 12, 13, 14 minutes talking about soccer. Me as a strictly admitted, 100% casual. You know a little bit more than I do. I would say I don't want to put words in your mouth.
1: Maybe a little bit, but I would still say I'm a casual, maybe. Okay. You know what I'm saying? Like, I do know more than you. I've been around it more, but I would still say I'm a casual.
0: Yeah, you, like, alluded to, when we were talking off the air, you talked about how you really liked it when the guys, like, are putting their hands behind their, like, it,
1: yes! Yeah. Oh,
0: and
1: yeah!
0: Like how, like, when they like put their hands behind to try to block.
1: To try and block, yeah. And you just close your eyes and hope for the best and hope the ball doesn't hit you in the face and break your nose. You're like, hit the chest, hit the shoulder.
0: Yeah, I didn't even...
1: You didn't even think of that.
0: I didn't even know what you were talking about, really, until I saw it later on that day.
1: Yeah.
0: Like, okay. So I know, though, we're both casuals when it comes to, you know, I think experts in FOOT ball, casuals in FUT ball, but definitely casuals in flag football.
1: Yes.
0: I know this. As Roger Goodell says, I absolutely think, I'm paraphrasing, that NFL players will participate in the 2028 Olympics in flag football. I'm here to tell you, that is a bad idea. You should probably get, if you want people to even pretend to care about this, you should probably get only at the most one or two former NFL players. The rest of them, I would suggest getting flag football players. Because we saw NFL players play flag football players.
1: It wasn't so hot.
0: And they got smoked.
1: Mm-hmm.
0: So don't send out what we would imagine to, we would think to be our best and brightest for them to just go out there and get smoked.
1: Mm-hmm.
0: Send some people we've never heard of before if that's going to happen.
1: Sure. Yeah. No, absolutely. I think, you know, the NFL has to be 100% on board and supportive and say the right thing. But in reality, I don't, after what we saw, even before that, I just assumed a lot of teams were going to be like, you know, we don't want you to go do that. I wonder how the schedule would even match up for them to be able to do that. And there's always the fear of putting yourself in danger in a situation where maybe you didn't have to do that. I think just the NFL has to say all the right things. And they obviously are supportive of this. They've been supportive of flag football since the beginning, and there's going to be professional leagues that they want to bring out, men and women flag football leagues. So they have to be supportive. But in reality, I think Roger Goodell knows it's not really going to affect the league. Like, they're actually not going to have many NFL players go and do this.
0: Quote from the NFL commissioner. Listen, these players are competitors and they love the big stage. And to win a gold medal or any medal is something I think they all would treasure, and they talk about it all the time. I absolutely believe we're going to have players in the Olympics, active players, and probably some retired players.
1: No, I don't. I think he's just saying that. And I think he actually, maybe the retired ones, the retired players would make sense.
0: The best flag football player that I'm aware of is 5'7", 35 years old, and can do a move called the dip. Do you know what the dip is in the NFL? Nothing. It doesn't exist.
1: It's like, no. What
0: exactly.
1: Is it?
0: It doesn't exist. Doucette. Darryl Doucette. From New Orleans, by the way. The quarterback of the flag football championship. He's better at flag football than Patrick Mahomes.
1: Yeah.
0: And everybody said, no way. What are you talking about? And do you know what he did? Mopped the floor with him.
1: Because it's not the same. It's just not the same. It's a different type of, you know. The speed, the shiftiness of it. It's different. It's not the same.
0: Well, why don't you just have LeBron go play goalie? This is the same conversation backwards.
1: I mean, listen.
0: Oh, Tyreek Hill would be a great striker.
1: LeBron as a goalie would be great, though.
0: If you say so.
1: I would like to see it. I would just like to see it. Alex Tyshirt. I just want to see it.
2: That would be insane.
1: I'm not.
2: Half the goal's covered.
1: Right. Like,
0: I've watched this whole tournament. There's been one person taller than 6'5".
2: Yeah.
0: The whole thing.
1: Yeah.
0: These are supposed to be the best teams in the world.
2: Yes.
0: So big old LeBron's supposed to be out there. LeBron.
1: No, just as a goalie.
0: 280 pounds.
1: He's a goalie. Not up and down the field. Just a goalie. I just want to see it for just a half. Get out there. I bet you he would do some damage.
0: LeBron is doing that Odell Beckham stop that my boy from Mexico had last night. Get out.
1: He might.
0: Get out of here. Let's kick it over to Steve to say your class up the joint.
3: Can I just mention that Hakeem Olajuwon was a goalkeeper growing up? Did not play basketball.
1: Really?
3: Until high school. Can you imagine that? A guy who grew up to be a seven-footer and so, Hall of Fame talent.
0: Maybe that's the key. We got to find soccer players and make them play basketball. That's where we find the margin.
3: And as far as flag football, you know, the host country for an Olympics can add their own sports. I mean, baseball and softball are coming back in at the 2028 LA Olympics as well. There's no guarantee flag football is going to be picked up, and the IOC, which runs everything,
0: sure,
3: has it in few. I mean, surfing got added and it stuck. There's no guarantee that's going to be the same thing for
0: I know they
3: got to
0: keep
3: football.
0: Make sure they have enough schedule time for breakdancing.
1: Stop. You know, stop.
3: No guarantee that's going to still be there 10, 20 years from now either. By the way, this, what you talked about earlier with Argentina is or Argentina are, this just continues our conversation on your show from last Saturday.
1: Yes.
3: About
1: yes.
3: So many things are not actually soccer terms, they're British terms.
1: Right.
3: So if you're saying England is playing well, that is correct. England is one country. That is singular. Overseas, they would say England are playing well.
0: Okay.
1: Interesting.
0: So all right. Cause it,
1: okay. Yeah.
0: 10 minutes ago, you made me feel really dumb, Steve.
3: No.
1: Well,
3: I didn't.
1: Just here in the U.S., that's not how we say it.
3: Yeah.
1: Yeah. Last night,
3: so
1: I was
3: the copy
1: sitting,
3: was correct.
1: Correct. I was sitting with where you are, Steve, and I was like, Mexico is headed to the knockout round.
3: That's one country,
1: right? It's one country. But I read Mexico are, and I was like, I don't like that. No, I don't like that.
3: We're not British. We don't have to.
0: You'll hear one of these announcers go, the Mexican side all racing down the field in good pace and good fit, good form.
3: That's right. Fitness, that's another thing with the Brits. To us, it's like physical fitness. Can you run for 90 minutes? To them, it's an injury.
0: I actually kind of like that one. Like, I'm not fit.
3: He's not fit for the game.
0: He's not fit.
3: He's not fit for 90 minutes.
0: Like, get him out of here. He's not fit.
3: And then we talked about nil, of course, last week. That's
1: yes,
3: a
1: we
3: whole
1: did.
3: Other thing. That's... the Spanish broadcast, they see zero. Zero is a numeral. You can say it's 2-0 for people. But anyway, still 1-0. It's Morocco with the early goal. I mean early, 2 minutes into the game.
1: Yeah.
3: Still up 1-0 on Scotland there in the 71st minute of tonight's contest that's taking place in New England. Coming up on Fox TV in an hour, it's Brazil versus Haiti in Philadelphia. The late night games in the San Francisco Bay Area, 11 p.m. Eastern time. That'll be on FS1, Turkey against Paraguay. And after the U.S. win today, the Americans can clinch first place in the group already if Turkey loses or ties tonight. And then the U.S. would, on paper, face an easier opponent in the round of 32 and stay on the West Coast for its future games. The Americans won 2-0 over Australia in Seattle today. The U.S. was leading 2-0 at the half. Christian Pulisic did not play due to his calf injury. He's been practicing on the side. He only played the first half of the opener last week. Well, upgrade your FIFA World Cup 2026 setup. 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The Tennessee Titans gave defensive tackle Jeffrey Simmons a 3-year extension. American Wyndham Clark leads the U.S. Open by 4 strokes in New York. And on the Major League Baseball scoreboard, the Tigers and Tarek Skubal are leading 2-1 over the White Sox in the top of the fourth. Yankees scoreless bottom of the second against the Cincinnati Reds. Among the late games, the Dodgers will be hosting Baltimore. Back to you.
0: Thanks, Steve. Martin Weiss, Monster Bolaños, in for Rob Parker and Kelvin Washington on a funky Flashback Friday. Now, this is something that I have long had a beef with in this game of soccer. Not, you know, the scheduling, I understand. A lot of the big games, they're played overseas, so... You know, we're looking at 6:30 kickoff like NFL football over there. You know, so I get that it's uncomfortable and all of that. But one of my biggest problems with soccer is that I was diagnosed accurately, I imagine, with ADHD in grade school. And paying attention for 45 minutes straight was really hard. Like we talked about how I got into baseball. I only had to pay attention for the pitch. I didn't watch anything else.
1: Well, you should, but yes.
0: But you know what I'm saying? Like,
1: yes,
0: I didn't need
1: course.
0: To. Once I started watching each pitch, then I could get, okay, now I can get into it. Now I can get the rhythm. Now I can.
1: You were piecing it together,
0: yes.
1: But it feels like with soccer, there's nothing to piece.
0: I got
1: to
0: watch everything on
1: you
0: the pitch.
1: Yes, the whole thing.
0: The whole pitch.
1: For 45 minutes, no stops.
0: So I, again, hand up super casual. Two hands up super casual.
4: I love the hydration break. I'm sorry.
1: You are speaking like such a casual.
0: I appreciate the fact that I can go to the bathroom and know the score is going to be the same when I get back. If you're going to add extra time onto the end anyway, I'm sorry, stoppage time onto the end anyway, then who cares if you take a few minutes here and there? I mean, look, you could lay on the ground for 4 minutes and they do that just fine.
1: Sure.
0: Right? So no, let's just go ahead and take it. I get it. They want to run commercials. Oh my God. God forbid the TV program you're watching has a commercial break. Like every other thing you ever watch on television, unless you are paid the extra tier to stream it for free.
1: You don't believe the hydration breaks have to do with the weather here and how it compares to other countries and them coming? You think it's strictly because of TV?
0: No. I'm here to tell you, Monsi, I don't care. I don't care what it is, whether it's blatant capitalism, whether it's the United States, it's 50 degrees Celsius, whatever. I don't care because I appreciate the fact that it's the 75th minute of Morocco,
1: Scotland,
0: and if I wasn't on the radio right now, in a minute, I could go make a sandwich and come back and watch the rest of the game.
1: I mean, you can still do that. That game's just going to keep going.
0: All right, but
1: That's the way it goes.
0: Obviously anecdotal, but it felt like every single time I was watching a soccer game, and I looked down, that's when they scored. That's when it happened.
1: Mm-hmm, mm-hmm.
0: And I was like, imagine you're watching baseball, and every time you leave the room, that's when the home run gets hit.
1: I mean, it tends to happen to me. I feel like I'm sometimes unlucky like that.
0: Like you hear, oh, man, the crowd's going crazy over there. What happened? Oh, damn. I watched an hour and a half of this, and the action, the first highlight that everybody's going to see from this game, I missed it because I had to go to the bathroom.
1: Well, use the bathroom before the match starts. You gotta figure out how to watch this game and not use the restroom in the first 45 minutes. Everyone else can do it, Martin.
0: Well,
1: this is the world sport, and everybody else is fine with it. It's funny because you, as a casual, definitely my feed is the exact opposite of like soccer fans are so upset about the hydration breaks. And somebody was like, Maradona could have used a hydration break back in the day. And it's like, you're right. All of those dudes that had to go through it without stopping, it has worked for years and years and years. And now here they are.
0: Yeah, and you know what? People used to walk to school both ways and go to their town. You know what I'm saying? Like you used to go to the town square to get your news. Like things have changed. Like the internet exists now. I'm just saying, things change, things evolve. So I don't hate it at all.
2: You know what I think it really is?
0: Yeah, Maradona could have used a water break. Could have used, Wi-Fi, too.
2: It's like, I think a lot of the country doesn't want their sport Americanized, if you think about it.
1: Because
2: most of our sports have quarters, we have breaks, we have pauses in between snaps, we have innings, we have the stretch. It's just like, people are like, this is our sport. It's the oldest sport. It's sacred. Don't touch it. But they're overlooking the other things. Like FIFA expanded it to 48 teams now. FIFA expanded it to multiple countries hosting it at once. FIFA expanded these wildcard games. Like they're doing so much, and you're upset that players are staying hydrated when it's hotter than ever before. Like I'm a loyalist to soccer, right? I think it's dope. Say you're getting slammed in the first 25 minutes. It's 3-0. You take a quick water break. You sit with your coach, and he can actually tackle.

0: You know, at least
1: not even it's true.
0: If a shot goes up in the NBA, I know I got at least 15 more seconds before another one's going up.
2: Facts.
0: Right? I got some time.
2: So think about it. Another reason Americans will like the sport now. It's something more they can understand. Oh, so there's actually quarters for refreshers, and I get a pause in between the halftime. I like it.
0: I like when am I supposed to go buy a beer?
1: You're supposed to have four at the same time.
2: Yeah, you got two hands.
0: And you know what happens when I have four at the same time? See you later at the 68th minute.
1: Well, you got it.
0: Oh, damn. They scored twice. It's now 2-0.
1: We got to up your game on the beers so that we can be like the rest of the countries that know how to drink and watch soccer.
0: You know, well, actually, apparently, I saw a story. I ran out of beer in Boston.
1: Yes.
2: Scotland drank them dry.
1: They prepared for like a four-day weekend, and they drank it in half the time.
0: I saw they've been running this commercial promoting the World Cup. And in the commercial, it's like different people celebrating the United States hypothetically winning it, right? It ends with Herb Brooks. I'm sure you've seen it. You can't miss it. It's everywhere. But in that commercial, it goes, there's like a three-second cutscene. He goes, Texas runs out of beer. I was like, that would never happen. That would never happen. And I was like, this is less realistic than Elvis in the laundromat. You know,
2: I can only imagine how many people flew into this country for this stuff. Like, if you watch these stadiums, they're packed, dude. Packed. Can you imagine, like, consumerism, capitalism, how many people are not ready for this?
0: I saw a picture, or a video, rather, of Inglewood, California, near Los Angeles Stadium. And the amount of people walking down that pathway. Just imagine, like, you know they say if you woke up from a coma or whatever, tell LeBron's still doing it. Like, you know what I'm saying? But if you had woken up, like, from a coma for, like, the last 2 weeks, and all of a sudden there was just all these people in blue outside your house in Inglewood, get out.
2: Stop.
1: What was the – I saw that. It wasn't U.S.
0: I couldn't tell you, no.
1: It was a different country, and they were just, like, on the, I saw that,
0: yeah,
1: and I was like,
0: African
1: okay.
0: Country. And it was okay. – they were just – I mean, from – sidewalk to sidewalk.
2: It's that big.
0: I mean, street sweeping was gonna not getting through that.
2: Because think about it, too. I'll leave you with this. So think about both of yours. Your favorite sports memory. Was it an in-person game you went to? If you ever celebrate something, would you say you've had the most fun at a game or watching the game? Like your best memory for sports?
1: Both.
2: Okay. So now think about that for soccer. You get to have your home country here playing, or wherever your family's from, Croatia, Bosnia and Herzegovina. You're watching it now. You can literally see these games in front of you and at home and on TV, and it's the time you can watch. It's just, I'm telling you, you'll see in a couple months from now, soccer is going to blow up because of this.
1: I'm with Alex. I am.
0: I also think the last thing I'll say, TV nerd bit, but they could put this on tape delay. Like, if you're going to do it at 3 o'clock in the morning like they did when it was in the Middle East, we could just do this on tape delay like the Olympics. Mm. And I think people would watch the tape delay. You know what I'm saying? Like, put it in a little package.
1: Yeah.
0: You know, just like, oh, here's the Norwegian figure skater, and here's the, you know, the Russian dancer, and here's the, you know, the American gymnast, you know.
1: Eliminate the hydration breaks and all, and just package it a little bit more cleanly. Yeah.
0: The Scottish side is... Nope, that's nothing.
1: Nope.
0: All right. Monty, you said that people hated Hydration Jake because of change. There's been a lot of change in one division in the NFL, and I think the team that stayed the same might be in the best shape. We'll get to that next.
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0: Odd Couple filling in for Rob Barker and Kelvin Washington. One of the best. R.I.P. Catherine O'Hara. One of the best drops of all time.
1: I remember that she had passed, but you just made me remember it. Like, I forgot for a second.
0: Sorry.
1: No, it's okay.
0: I didn't mean to traumatize.
1: No, it's okay. It was recent.
0: It was. So, yeah. What wasn't recent was the last time the Bengals went to the postseason.
1: Oh, I don't even remember that.
0: It was 3 years
1: ago. Did that
0: ago.
1: Really happen? Because at this point, I feel like it was all fake.
0: 3 straight years out of the postseason. It hasn't stopped Joe Burrow from there's euphemisms you could use, but quite literally saying, I want people talking about what I am saying in my press conference. And what I'm saying is, I want to win the Super Bowl. Mm-hmm. And we're going to do it. This team is like my national champion team of 2019.
1: Yeah, LSU.
0: Right? Mm-hmm. And now, Zach Taylor says that the defensive side of the ball, the leadership, has really expanded. I just think this. The continuity that Pittsburgh and Baltimore no longer have are going to benefit the Cincinnati Bengals, at least in the short term, in a way that Super Bowl is overblown, but division champ, 100%. And if you win the division, you punch a ticket to the dance, and if you're at the dance, anything can happen.
1: Absolutely. I think I agree with you that their continuity might actually help them in this situation, especially because I feel for the last couple of years with the Bengals, the critiques have come with their defense. Like, their offense seems to click despite some injuries with Joe Burrow here and there. So that is a question, right? Like, is Joe Burrow going to actually have an entire healthy season? We also have not seen that. But their offense is the one where we've seen it still be effective. So when the Bengals have improved on the defensive side of the ball, and it seems like, hey, I like that you're telling me that Dexter Lawrence is here and that he's here longer than he needs to be and that he hasn't left the facilities. I like to hear that. If I'm a Bengals fan, that is good stuff, because the last 3 years, as you said, it hasn't worked. So the small changes that are coming with the Bengals, those are the changes that you want to see. Those are the changes that you should look forward to. So I'm with you. I think the Bengals can have a good year. I don't know. I think, didn't we, on one of our shows, Martin, that their over-under, I think, is like 9.5 games?
0: They're over, I think it's 10.5.
1: They're
0: favored in just about every game this season except for one.
1: And I'm a little bit surprised on that, but they're obviously seeing that they also improved. And again, that their offense hasn't been the thing in question. So I don't know if they're going to win that many, but I think they have a chance to actually win the division. I'm with you.
0: You know, I think Baltimore has a much better roster than Pittsburgh.
1: They sure do.
0: But Jesse Minter, first time head coach. You got to show me before I believe it, right?
1: For sure.
0: You know what I mean? And I'm wearing a Michigan shirt. I know very well about Jesse Minter and the defenses that he coordinated. Big fan,
1: right?
0: Big fan. Well, thank you for the Chancellor Championship.
1: Yeah.
0: But you have to see how that goes. And then Pittsburgh, Aaron Rodgers. I mean, dude, you're older than the oldest player in the World Cup. You're supposed to be my quarterback? What are we doing?
1: Yeah, he's ready. He's ready to take Pittsburgh to the playoffs again.
0: I would hope so. Speaking of taking a team to the postseason. Actually, no. Speaking of the draft, there's a big question coming up, and Monty wants an answer.
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3: As veterans, we've dealt with noise. From chains clanking as they're clamped onto cargo, to orders coming down the chain of command. We can handle that kind of noise. Back home, the noise is different. It seems like everyone's talking all at once and over each other because they just want to be heard. They're taking selfies and oversharing. But we know that it's not about hearing. It's about listening. Listening to what's actually happening with our fellow veterans. Understanding each other because we share the same experiences, the same vocabulary, following the same paths that others have walked. If only we can pick up the trail. Make the Connection is a place for veterans to hear stories from other veterans. 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
11: At the World Cup, Morocco has just defeated Scotland 1-0 on a goal in the second minute. Coming up in a half an hour in Philadelphia on Fox TV, Brazil versus Haiti. The U.S. was a 2-0 winner over Australia today in Seattle. The Americans 2-0 and can already clinch first place in their group if Turkey A loses or ties the late game against Paraguay tonight.